0: infection. I mean, when I first started out this spring doing this, I ended up a bloody mess because that ruck pack is just tearing you up. So the wetsuit provides a little bit of a layer there too, but then, you know, you do experience some quite a bit of chafing. So, you know, the grease is a good thing.
1: Mm. Yeah. Now, how old are you now, Jim?
0: In human earth years?
1: Yeah.
0: Oh, in human earth years, I will turn 63 on August 16th.
2: Oh, my.
0: So still 62. Still 62.
3: That's impressive. And what a lot of our listeners don't know is that you also weigh 550 pounds. And that makes this even more impressive.
0: It kind of balances that 1,500 pounds off a little bit. Right. Yeah. That I'm pulling.
4: Jim, what is the date of the event?
0: This Friday, August 7th, is go time, and I expect to finish on August 8th. The city of Whitehall is having their annual Maritime Festival. And so this is part of the festival, the historic delivery of these cannonballs to build that memorial.
1: Well, that's really
0: so
1: cool.
0: I'm excited to be swimming into town. And people can order a cannonball to forever commemorate, you know, a loved one who was a combat veteran.
3: Wow.
0: Just go to my website, follow the links, and we're not taking money. We're not taking donations right now. Unfortunately, we're not quite ready for that, but we're taking reservations. So if you want a cannonball, just hold your place in line.
1: Okay,
0: and
1: cool.
0: We'll make sure that a combat veteran gets one.
4: Cool. That's Jim the Shark Dreyer, DREYER.com. Jim the Shark Dreyer.com. Jim, best of luck. We will try to get in touch with one of your folks so when you get going, we can get an update coming up on Friday.
0: That would be terrific. You know, you guys, I just love you guys. Miss Bob like we all do. And, you know, we just got quite a history here. So I really appreciate you guys.
4: Well, thanks, Jim. Best of luck doing a good thing.
3: Awesome. Yeah, bravo to you.
2: Yeah.
4: All right.
0: Thanks so much, you guys. Have a great morning.
2: You too.
4: Swam across Lake Michigan. Wow.
3: Great.
2: Pulling 1,500 pounds of cannonballs.
4: I mean, you know, maybe you could have just carried the one.
2: Maybe he could have gotten helium balloons and put them on a dinghy and, like,
4: there you go, Christy.
2: Much, represents.
4: Much, well, it'll be cool.
2: We'll
4: let you know how that goes. It sounds like a fun event. What's coming up in the news, Christy Lee?
2: We have a Lollapalooza update. We have a heavy metal concert and horror soundtrack all coming up.
4: The Lollapalooza thing is weird. There are two sort of weird things that happened there.
2: It was a...
3: Who were the big headliners?
2: Smashing Pumpkins.
5: Olivia Dean.
6: Charlie XCX, think.
2: Yeah, Charlie XCX. And her show, it was pouring down rain. Boy, really? It didn't affect the crowd. They didn't care.
3: Cool.
2: Yeah.
6: It was one of the first years where I felt like an old man, where I looked and I go, oh, I don't know anybody on this one.
2: Five Seconds of Summer play, because I know one of my girls went, maybe. No, yeah.
4: Well, everybody's talking about weight loss, of course, these days, and the weight loss injection pharmaceuticals are out there. Brickhouse Nutrition's physicians had a different idea. They have developed a weight loss supplement. It's called Lean, and they've been seeing some remarkable results. Right now, 92% of the folks who have taken Lean have given it a positive review. 92%. 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
12: We were sitting around the bar last Friday night just drinking and wondering what it'd be like if we picked the right numbers and hit the lottery.

0: We were sitting around the bar last Friday night just drinking and wondering what it'd be like if we picked the right numbers and hit the lottery. It was me, Bill, Sid, Harold, and Stan. Each of us had a different plan, and we all agreed how great getting rich would be.
1: Well, the first thing I'd do with all that cash is throw myself one hell of a bash. There'd be beer and hookers, pimps, and a circus clown. Then I'd get a new couch.

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And the people that tick me off better beware. I'd even go in late the very first day and find my boss, and here's what I'd say: Mr. Jenkins, kiss the ass of a millionaire. Then I'd find that secretary I think so cute, the one who threatened me with that harassment suit, when I told her I liked it when she wore her skirts real short. Then I'd grab her boobs, one in each hand, then kiss her, hand her 100 grand, and say, here you go, darling, we just settled out of court.

0: of the IRS. Well, I'm not buying a ticket this week. I don't want to go to jail.
1: Well, if I won that money, I wouldn't be greedy. I'd use some of that cash to help the needy. I'd build a school for poor kids and get them all computers. The church needs money for their charities. Doctors need money to cure disease. But that last 10 grand's for my wife. She needs big new Hooters.

0: Then everybody turned my way, wondering what I had to say. I lit a smoke and poured myself a beer. Sitting here with you guys has got me thinking. I love this bar and talking and drinking. I can't think of a place I'd rather be than here. Boys, I got good and bad news. In the lottery last night, I didn't lose. I won $10 million, the biggest jackpot so far. The bad news is you guys are all losers. Nothing but a bunch of freeloading boozers. So pay your tabs and get out of my brand new bar.
1: 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Today's Bob and Tom Show replayed back to back to back. 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Hey, it's the Bob and Tom Show live from the O'Reilly Auto Parts Studios. Christy Lee's at the news desk.
2: Hello.
1: Pat Godwin's at the Music Control Center.
3: Hey.
1: There's Jess Hooker.
4: Hello.
1: Busy researching?
4: No, just spitting out false information.
1: Oh, no. There's Willie G.
5: I love spitting out false information.
1: One of my favorite things to do, too.
5: Great pastime.
1: There's Ace Johnson. See? Dude. I'm Josh Arnold. There's Tom.
6: I got some real information. We were just talking to Jim Dreyer, the marathon swimmer. I'd forgotten this. He had his first swim lesson 2 years before he swam across Lake Michigan.
1: Huh.
2: Really?
6: He learned to swim as an adult.
2: Good for
6: him. He's done some amazing stuff. And he's going to be doing a cool thing coming up Friday. I didn't realize.

0: happens it was that close, he's going to be swimming, towing 249 cannonballs. Jeez. And then he's going to have one on his back, and he'll be doing it to benefit the U.S. 250th Combat Veterans Memorial in Whitehall, Michigan. A cool event taking place in Lake Michigan.
1: Can you, like, jump in a pool and just swim laps?
2: Yeah.
0: Do I?
1: Yeah. I mean, do you enjoy it, I guess I should say?
0: No.
1: I don't either. The older I get, the more I don't like it.
3: Hmm. Yeah, I'll do kind of like a half.
1: The half breaststroke kind of thing.
3: Empty hotel pool. Oh, you do, you're kind of spinning around like a torpedo. That can be fun.
1: Yeah, but I have a girlfriend that'll swim hours a day. Like, just jump in the pool and back and forth, back and forth. I'm my man.
0: Yeah, when I used to do that a lot, but I would wear their special water headphones you can wear.
1: Well, you don't like quiet, do you?
0: Oh, that's a good way to read a book.
1: You're swimming.
4: When it gets quiet,
1: the pages get wet.
4: Gotta hold the paper back up while you're doing it. Doggy paddle with your legs.
0: Yeah, you can do the backstroke. You get an audio book.
1: Never mind. Don't you just enjoy, like when you go for a walk, don't you just enjoy being out?
0: Oh, sure, but briefly. Talk to the dogs. Have a good time.
1: I've never met anyone who hates quiet more than your dad.
3: Well, when it gets quiet and the voices kick in.
1: Yeah, that's what happens.
3: They tell you to do bad things.
1: Yeah. Festival goers at rain-soaked Lollapalooza organized an impromptu lesbian mud wrestling event over the weekend.
2: Hell yes.
1: Lindsay Perrin, an Indianapolis resident who started the event, told Block Club Chicago that the idea started as a joke after she saw videos showing how muddy Grant Park had become. Ms. Perrin posted the invitation on Instagram, where the video quickly drew more than 120,000 views. She acted as ringleader, starting each match with a countdown, refereeing, and ensuring that no one got hurt. Mud wrestling soon took social media by storm, with clips garnering hundreds of thousands of views online. So apparently lesbian mud wrestling is a hit.
0: And this took place at?
1: Lollapalooza. It was very rainy over the weekend.
0: Lesbopalooza?
2: They checked your lesbian card before you could wrestle? Is that how that works?
1: Yeah, I don't know exactly how that worked or why they selected just lesbians.
5: I don't know how to answer. I'm still in shock over Lesbopalooza.
4: Took the wind out of my sails, too.
1: Yeah.
3: They're having fun, man. They're enjoying the concert.
5: By the way, that was the original name for Lilith Fair. But then clearer heads prevail.
3: As they do.
5: Yes.
1: If you want to feel old, here are your key headliners at Lolla last weekend.
5: Lollapalooza.
1: Charlie XCX, Tate McRae, Lord, Jeannie, Olivia Dean. I love Lord too. John Summit, The Smashing Pumpkins, who brought up Olivia Rodrigo. That was a big hit. And the XX.
5: Oh, I like them a lot.
1: That's the only. I do three people on that list.
5: There were some other bands I would have loved to have seen. Wet Leg is one of my. I love them.
1: I think.
3: Cool.
5: I like Baloo Brigada. I like Viagra Boys.
1: I think my kids went to see Wet Leg in an after show.
5: Oh, cool.
1: Or a before show, one of those in a small theater.
5: Oh, I would have loved that.
1: Yeah. Hmm. Huh. I had never heard of them either, but they enjoyed it. Also happening at Lollapalooza, a viral video appears to show a crowd passing a bag of urine.
5: Huh?
1: In this viral clip, a bag of yellow liquid is seen inside a cardboard box being passed overhead through a crowd. The video was captioned, "Passing pee through the crowd is," all in quotes, "diabolical." Social media users spoke out in the comments about the lack of etiquette and disregard for hygiene on display at the festival.
5: But it's just conjecture that it's pee?
3: It sounds...
1: Conjecture.
3: I mean, bagged wine, white
1: wine. Could be bagged wine, yeah.
3: Oh, no, exactly. That's pee. That's pee. Yeah, that's not a box. That's not boxed wine.
0: Remember we had the news story about...
5: They're trying to get rid of it.
0: Yeah, so someone up front, instead of peeing in the guy's leg in front of him, they're sending the pee back.
5: Gotcha.
0: And ironically, didn't the band Box of Piss, didn't they close...
1: Oh,
0: the third day of Lollapalooza.
5: Maybe, yeah. I know they were scheduled.
0: Woodstock was peace and love. This is just piss.
4: Piss and love.
1: Hey, Pat. Very muddy.
3: Box of piss.
1: Very muddy.
0: You mentioned to me that you, we were talking about the Purple Rain album.
4: Oh, Today in History.
0: Mm-hmm. Today in History, Prince, one of the most famous records ever made.
4: Oh, yeah.
0: Sold millions of copies.
5: Oh, I love that
0: today's
5: song.
0: The anniversary of its hitting number one. But you said you did a tribute to, what was this now? I don't.
4: You had a hernia. And you came out of that being, you were all purple in your.
0: Oh, yeah, they did, they did surgery.
4: Yeah.
0: They did surgery and they. Oh, I didn't refer to it as.
3: Yeah, what's
6: my
3: the medical?
6: Purple pee-pee.
0: Down by my pee-pee.
4: But you said it lasted.
1: I love how you say pee-pee.
4: And it lasted for weeks. Do you remember?
0: Yes. Yeah. The bruising. It eventually.
5: Nicknamed it Grimace.
0: The bruising went away.
5: Oh, boy, nothing for that.
4: Dearly beloved, we all gather today to show a little sympathy for our fearless leader who had surgery.

0: everybody. Good night. Paul's Party.
1: Very silly.
2: A nice tribute. Thank you very much.
3: Prince was shoving too many words into that song, right? We can talk about it now, right?
1: Oh,
3: too
1: absolutely.
3: Many words. He's talking too fast. Put a few less syllables in there.
4: Mm, I love him.
3: Okay. I just want to give him my advice.
4: All right. I think he did okay.
3: Yeah. Could have done a little better.
1: Yeah. Who knows how much better he could have done.
0: Tom, you don't like Prince at all, right?
2: No. I hated the movie. Some of the worst acting you've ever seen.
4: Well, we're not talking about the movie. We're talking about his music.
5: Too erotic for you?
2: Not at all erotic.
1: Is it sexy? I've never seen it.
4: You don't like...
2: It's comically ridiculous.
4: You like to dance interest. To Raspberry Beret? That's a big dance number.
1: I like the music.
4: Yeah,
5: yeah, I
4: need
5: like the to music. See the movie.
3: It
5: yeah.
3: would be funny because I know he's like sort of like a sex icon at that time.
1: Which
3: it
1: is hilarious.
3: It would be really funny if they just put like how tall he was. Like it was just like, oh, he's 5'3". This
4: so
3: whole
4: what?
3: Video.
0: Not even.
4: There's nothing
0: think.
4: Wrong
0: like
4: with
1: a,
4: that.
1: He had like a wispy mustache.
4: That was yeah. a sexy little...
3: Actually, nothing wrong with that, Josh. Waif. I know what you're talking about over there.
4: A patient with a serious medical condition at Bruyere Health in Ottawa got to experience his dream of attending a heavy metal concert without having to leave his hospital room. Canadian power metal band The Scepter helped create an unforgettable experience for 27-year-old Tim Berry. He was medically unable to attend a concert, so they went to him at Bruyere Health. Scott McClinton of the Dominion Tavern helped organize the show. We found a band, found lighting, sound tech, had all the equipment right there waiting to go. Everything was donated. The concert was free, and Tim had a great time.
2: That's kind of cool.
4: Isn't that cool?
2: Get the guy in the next bed over might have been kind of pissed.
4: Yeah, he's a country music fan.
1: Burn it down.
2: I didn't give you the whole thing.
4: What?
2: Huh? Well, they had to pull a plug out to get the lighting just right.
4: Oh, jeez.
1: Oh, whoops. Yeah.
2: That's a good guy.
4: So he didn't make it to the encore? Is that what you're
2: going
4: to
2: No, the guy in the next bed in the heart-lung machine. Oh. You know, he's gone.
1: But hey, hell of a show.
3: Hell of a show, boys.
2: The kids were going to pull it anyway.
4: A new study suggests scary music can subtly change the way people interpret facial expressions.
2: This is, to me, so incredibly obvious.
4: Horror soundtracks can make friendly smiles feel eerie, threatening, according to the study. The results suggest sounds can unconsciously influence how you interpret your emotions and the intentions of others.
1: This is a fad online. They'll take a movie like, or they'll take a show like Friends, and they'll just put, what if Friends were a horror movie? And then they do that. They just put a scary soundtrack, and then you see them smiling and laughing, and it seems like they're insane.
4: Gotcha.
5: Okay.
1: Yeah. They, like Tom said, obvious as anything.
2: Yeah. Yeah. I mean, if you played, there's a reason, I'll put it this way. When they do those ads for Carnival Cruise, they're not playing The Legend of Zone of Wichita. They're not playing The Wreck of the Edmund Fitzgerald.
4: No.
2: Yeah, so scary music makes
4: things
2: your facial
4: scary.
2: Expressions look scary. No kidding. Mm. Oh, and God. Conversely, if you put really silly music in a horror film.
1: Right, they did that too. With the you're going to watch Shining. And it shows, you know, Nicholson smiling and... Mm. The twins, and with happy music, it seems like it's a nice family movie.
4: Right.
1: Yeah.
3: Those kids on bikes, like a tuba.
1: Yeah, yeah. So it's
3: a different movie.
4: And looks matter when choosing a therapist. A new study has found people were significantly more likely to choose psychotherapists with attractive faces from a mock online directory. And it wasn't about romance. Oh, no. Participants' gender and sexual orientation made no difference. Leading researchers concluded that the preference wasn't driven by sexual attraction, rather by the assumption that attractive people are simply more trustworthy or capable.
1: I mean, this is with this. They've done studies on this with hiring. Mm-hmm. They've done studies.
0: Yeah, it's pretty obvious. Yeah.
5: Everywhere. Yeah.
3: I also disagree. I do not trust a hot guy at all. I don't trust a hot girl at all. Are you kidding me? You've got too much opportunity. Give me an uggo. They'll keep me honest.
1: So you want an uggo therapist?
3: I think so. No offense, Kevin. I'll see you later today. He's a pretty handsome guy.
2: And Josh, you wanted a therapist. Would you say a great ass?
1: That is the main thing I want.
5: Right,
1: yeah.
5: Right.
1: Yeah. I don't care what their qualifications are, whether or not they're licensed, so long as they got that ass.
2: Hey, sorry, Doc. I'm having trouble talking about my emotions because of this huge erection.
1: Is this distracting? It's distracting, isn't it? I'll turn around.
3: This is tough. I don't think I could have, like, I can't have a female therapist. I've had one in the past, and I lie.
1: See, I insist on a female therapist.
5: And really?
1: Because I don't. Yeah, man, don't lie to your therapist.
3: Oh, no, I don't. If it's a guy. If it's a girl. If
1: you would lie?
3: 100%.
1: That's really interesting.
3: What are your problems this week? No problems. Can I take you out? What's going on, lady?
5: Oh, wow.
3: Also, as I say this, I realize this is him just putting a washing machine in my subconscious. Is that what that is?
1: Will you get out of his head, Tom?
2: Yeah, sorry.
0: In his car.
2: I'm busy.
3: Yeah, I don't know, but I want it to be a guy. Also, okay. Me and my therapist, we like talk sports for 10 minutes at the end of therapy. It's nice.
5: That is good.
3: Yeah, it's cool.
5: Would you ever stop going to a therapist based on their looks? Like if you were too attracted to her?
3: Yeah, if it was, yeah, for sure. 100%. Yeah.
5: What about you, Josh?
1: I don't know. I wouldn't.
5: No?
1: I just, there's nothing sexual about that encounter with
3: me. And Josh is less psychologically broken than I am. So I think that he has a more regular.
1: Tom, I've got another one fooled. Yeah.
0: What about weird accents?
1: Well, how distracting are we? I mean, I have trouble sometimes with a call center, not understanding whether or not my delivery is going to work.
0: A nice thick German accent.
1: I think that would just be, it would almost be cartoonish.
0: Yeah.
1: Like, all right, Freud.
0: Yeah. Would you like a French accent?
4: That's sexy.
1: No, I don't want any accent. Foreigners don't know this American brain of mine. Okay. What does that even mean?
0: Well, what's coming up, Christy, in the news?
4: Well, we have a map of Africa that was mislabeled badly by the U.S. State Department.
1: Oh, boy.
4: And
3: oh, God, you got to be careful with that, man.
1: Yeah, there are a couple of countries.
3: There's a couple of those. You really got to be careful.
1: Boy, oh, boy. Rand McNally's been canceled.
4: Yeah. And your alma mater.
0: This is special. Things we can't ask about on Jeopardy. And the answer is, I'm sorry, we can't go. Automatic win.
4: And your alma mater, Columbia, is in the news today.
0: I was not aware of that. Yeah. Right now, I want to remind people of a couple things. One of them is Willie G tomorrow night in Nashville, Tennessee, with Frank Caliendo.
3: Yeah.
0: At Zany's.
4: That'll be fun.
0: For a great live show. Also, we've got a whole bunch of new stuff on our Bob and Tom website. Done a nice remake, remodel there, including Hooker the Cooker. You can get hooked up to our YouTube channel and check out what Jess Hooker has cooking and find out all the details there. 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
2: He'll be given away.
1: Hey, it's the Bob and Tom Show. We sure appreciate you joining us today. We're live from the O'Reilly Auto Parts Studios. Christy Lee's at the news desk.
4: Hi.
1: Pat Godwin's there.
0: Hey, Josh.
1: Next to Jess Hooker.
5: Hi.
1: Willie G just did one of my favorite things. I'll explain in a second. There's Ace Cosby. I'm Josh and Tom. I just, Willie, I love catching people taking a selfie.
5: Yeah. Mm-hmm.
1: Now, Willie wasn't trying to hide it.
5: No.
1: He was just taking, but I always like it because it's, Oh, that person likes their look, or what are they up to? I always think it's a nice little moment that a person is celebrating themselves in a way.
3: I was not taking a selfie. I was wearing my hat backwards, and I wanted to, because I was just trying to piss my dad off a little bit.
5: Yeah.
3: That would be fun. End of the show. Oh, look at this douchebag. What do you want? Everyone that walks behind you know you like the Colts, that kind of thing. And then I put my hat on backwards, and I did not like how thin it made my hair look. As it popped through the snapback.
1: Oh, yeah.
3: So I sent it right back forward.
1: There so you were just checking it on just the phone?
3: Just checking, just seeing what was going on.
1: You were using your phone as a mirror.
3: Yes, sir.
1: Yeah. Gotcha.
4: That was the saddest day when they took the little apple off the back that was a mirror. I was so sad.
1: Oh.
4: It
1: was reflective, wasn't it?
4: It was reflective on the back, and I used to use it as a mirror, and they took it off. They don't have that anymore.
2: Yeah, but now everyone
4: it's not reflective anyway.
2: They put it in selfie mode. And
4: yeah,
2: hold
4: but
2: it.
4: I yeah. hate that. It's not the same.
2: You ever do a fake selfie?
1: Oh, so that you can record the person in front of you?
2: Yeah.
5: Yes.
2: I just did one.
1: Oh, okay.
4: Of course you did.
5: Why?
3: The lack of subtlety in this must have been.
5: Were they ugly or fat?
1: Yeah.
2: I'm going to be delicate here.
4: Uh-huh, so they were both.
2: One time I did it with Willie. We were in Chicago.
3: It makes it sound like you think I'm the ugly fat guy when you say it like that. Yeah. You heard it, right?
1: It did.
3: Everyone else heard it. Okay.
2: No. You remember this? Willie and I went to breakfast, and we were in a neighborhood.
3: Oh, I remember this. There were two gay men that they did look exactly like each other.
2: These two gay guys walked in, I mean, and they were like twins.
5: Mm-hmm. Okay.
2: They had the same clothing on type. They had the same haircut.
4: So I mean, you know what they like.
2: Yeah. And I knew you guys wouldn't believe me, so I was pretending to take a selfie, so I took a picture. I've got it somewhere in my phone.
5: That's so, when you take a picture like that, what do you plan to do with it?
2: Prove a point when someone says, oh, you're exaggerating. Oh, yeah, look at this. Tweedledum and Tweedledee.
1: That was a good chick impression, by the way.
3: And it's Twinkledum, by the
2: okay,
3: way.
2: Okay, there you go. We were out in
3: Boys Town.
2: The selfie, the fake one I took the other day, Willie and I were out in Vail. And it was a pretty nice day, probably, I don't know, 80 degrees. And there was some kind of religious conference going on.
3: I knew this was going to be it, and I didn't want it to be it.
2: Uh-oh. And I'm not, hey, great, good, everybody was cool.
5: Except you.
2: In fact, so there was a guy, I mean, even, you know me, I never wear shorts.
5: No, never.
2: I was wearing shorts.
5: Ooh.
2: That tells you how hot it was.
5: Okay.
2: There was a guy right behind me in line with his wife to get on the gondola to go up to the top. And he was in full religious garb.
5: Okay.
2: He had on boots. He had on long pants that were crimped and tied on the ankles.
5: Okay.
2: And then he had on a heavy black coat.
5: Okay. What
4: religion is what, this?
5: Sorry, so far, it sounds like the military.
4: Yes.
5: Yeah.
2: No, I mean, and he had on a had a huge beard.
5: Okay.
2: And then a particular type of cap.
4: Yes. Okay.
1: Okay.
5: Gotcha. Yeah. Okay.
1: So a Catholic priest.
2: No.
1: Oh. I'm picturing. Sorry, I'm picturing.
2: But I thought, you know, this is. I mean, I respect everyone. They can do whatever they want, but if you're religion,
1: you tried to take a picture of how smelly he was. Didn't you? you thought if you took a picture, there would be stink lines
4: we
1: coming off
4: smell
1: of his man.
4: Them.
2: Because I knew you guys wouldn't believe me. It'll take me a second to find the picture.
5: Oh,
2: but
5: no.
2: They
4: we
2: have,
4: believe you.
2: They
5: Jeff,
4: have,
5: Jeff
4: yeah.
5: cut away from
3: And we're
5: Tom.
3: Not going to post this one, guys.
1: So what was the issue here?
3: I don't really know. I wasn't with him during this
2: you
3: moment.
2: You didn't see this guy.
3: I did not.
1: What were you trying to capture?
4: Why were you wanting to take the picture?
2: Because I couldn't believe it. See, he was getting, they had this coaster up there.
1: Yeah.
2: A gravity-driven right? coaster. And to see the guy that, you know, looks like he's the serious religious guy going.
1: Having fun on a coaster?
2: Going, wee!
1: Okay. That's a fun dichotomy. Yeah.
3: I wonder how many guys, when you guys went to the state fair together, I wonder how many people took fake selfies of themselves to be like, look at that fake cowboy wearing Doc Martens standing next to his daughter and grandkids.
2: Fine. Yeah.
1: That
4: you
1: is fine.
4: Doc like, Martens?
1: It's kind of like when you see nuns on a roller coaster.
2: Oh,
1: yeah.
2: Yeah,
1: look at that. That's
2: right. This is exactly what it was.
1: Right.
5: Were you there alone? Were you by yourself when you took this photo?
2: Yeah, because I was watching, and my girls were they were on the ride.
5: Oh, okay, gotcha.
4: I want to know what kind of Doc Martens you want.
3: They're the Rossignols that you guys have seen, but they look like Doc Martens.
4: I was going to say, those aren't Doc Martens.
3: The leather zip-up boots.
5: Yes.
1: Oh, yeah.
4: Those are cool, though. You were wearing those with shorts?
2: No. No,
4: oh.
2: this guy was.
1: Willie may have been.
15: That's quite a looking boy still.
1: Doing some comedy.
4: Oh, I'm sorry. I just.
3: It's occasionally
4: no,
3: I try that
4: really
3: on this show. So far, it's not working, but maybe one day.
4: Willie, I really, in my heart of hearts, wanted him to own Doc Martens. I thought that would be really cool.
3: I think you might. What do you say over there, old man? Do you have a pair of Doc Martens?
2: I don't.
3: Okay.
5: No.
1: But I did. I loved them. Did you guys have them?
4: Oh,
1: loved them.
4: Yeah.
1: Loved them.
4: Yeah. Heck yeah.
3: Do you have JNCOs?
1: I don't know what JNCOs are.
3: Oh, really?
5: The big wide pants.
3: Yeah.
1: No.
3: Common at a Korn concert or a lot of zippers on them.
5: No. Mm.
1: No.
5: Those? Hot Topic? Yeah.
1: Yeah. No, those weren't for me.
3: Yeah.
1: Yeah.
2: But anyway, the point is I was doing a fake selfie.
1: Okay.
2: So this guy doesn't realize I'm taking a picture. And I'm not going to. I would never post it or anything. But it was just such an odd look. And your comparison is the best. It was like watching a nun on a roller coaster wearing the full hat.
1: Yeah, always fun. Yeah.
5: Yeah.
4: They're allowed to have fun.
1: Exactly. No, I know, you just kind of forget.
2: Yeah. But instead of allowing, maybe, I don't know, if I was in a religious order like that, I might do a summer outfit. Maybe something with short sleeves.
3: Well, that's where you're wrong, because they would never let you in a religious order.
5: Yeah.
3: You have to have humility and empathy. And,
2: yeah. And particularly, I mean their religion is sort of based in a very hot part of the world.
1: Oh.
3: Again, we haven't gotten specific enough.
15: Yeah, he can't fly
3: all
15: in a plane.
3: All he got is beards, funny hats, and hot. That's the big three. We got all three in there.
5: All right.
2: And then there were some other dudes.
1: You know what? Maybe that's why they're pissed off all the time.
2: There were some other guys that had to affix their headgear to their...
3: Pissed off.
2: They had to affix their particular. I'm serious.
1: I might.
4: I believe you.
2: I swear to God, this guy put a hat over his hat so his hat wouldn't fall off. And then I ended up talking to some of these guys.
4: Of course,
15: oh,
4: you did.
15: No.
2: Because, well, then this guy.
1: Hey, you mind if I talk to some of you guys?
2: He was trying to take a selfie. Do you want me to take a picture of you?
3: Do you guys know my old favorite joke? A priest and a rabbi walk into a bar, and my dad bothers both of them. You guys know that joke?
15: I love that joke.
3: One. Where'd you get that funny hat? Do you buy that at a special store?
2: I'm just saying. It was kind of odd. And maybe relax a little bit. if you're going to get on the roller coaster, you know, lose the heavy, thick coat. That's all I'm saying. A little bit of BO as you go down the gondola.
1: There it is.
4: There we go.
3: There we are. They're different.
2: You're welcome. Well, thanks for joining us. These are the O'Reilly Auto Parts Studios, and this is the Bob and Tom Show.
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What's that sticking in his nostril? Which one is Ozzy? What's that funny smell in here?

0: Ladies and gentlemen,
1: that
0: the
1: was
0: genius.
1: Too loud.
0: The genius of Haywood Banks.
2: Well, you know how high school sports teams always end the season with a banquet?
3: Yeah. Mm-hmm.
2: I think they should have done that with World War II. So here it is, the World War II victory celebration.
4: Okay.
2: Thank you. I hope everyone enjoyed dinner. Sorry the sushi was accidentally cooked. It's from Nagasaki.
1: Hilarious.
2: Uh-huh. Hey, we told the Japanese they didn't need to bring anything, but apparently they wanted to surprise us again. I don't get it, France. How could you be that unprepared for the Germans? I knew they were up to no good when even during World War I, they were calling it World War I.
4: Right now, Killer Bees joins us in the studio.
5: Bees, how you doing?
6: Real good, man. Making up a shopping list over here. My wife's eating in bed now. She's at that part of the pregnancy where they crave all this food.
4: Mm. Uh-huh.
6: Some people have mirrors over the bed. We got a sneeze guard. Sleeping on those Posturepedic Sealamil, man. You ain't lifting, you're making love, and your wife says, go slow, I'm spilling my chili.
7: And now, from the Bob and Tom Archives, we dust off another classic. classic. A moment of frivolity.
8: Are you a successful entrepreneur or business person who appreciates all the perks that come with success? 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He's the announcer guy.
9: Hi, Phil. Thanks for coming to my party. Who's this?
10: Hey, Cindy. Check this out. This is my very own announcer guy. Hey, announcer guy, say something.
11: Hello, Cindy. It's time to meet your very special party guest. Say hello to Phil Mundor. This is Larry Morgan speaking.
9: Well, thank you. Of course, I know Phil. And nice to meet you, Mr. Announcer Guy. By the way, Phil, you look great.
10: Oh, thanks. 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
10: Ooh, I wish I hadn't given the price on this.
9: Wow. That's great. 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
10: You know, I think I'll have a beer.
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10: What?
11: Dewars, the finest blended scotch whiskey money can buy. And as always, we remind you to please drink responsibly. This is Larry Morgan speaking.
10: I guess a scotch would be okay. Thanks, announcer guy.
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0: He's the announcer guy. But watch out, this guy will announce almost anything.
1: Ladies and gentlemen, in the motel room next door, Phil Mondor has been joined by his new secretary, Brenda Flindish, for an adulterous liaison. It appears Phil's erection is finally ready, and if Brenda plays her cards right, she could win the apartment of her dreams with free furnishings from Scanlon's Veneer World. Let's listen in.
2: Wow, Brenda, I can't believe I finally got you into bed, baby. I am so ready to make love to you.
3: Ooh, I can tell. Phil, you are so hot. Do you have some protection?
2: Oh, yeah. Here, let me put it on.
1: Tonight, Phil will be wearing a Hot Rod brand micro-thin condom. It's the Hotsy Totsy Model 2000, providing a snug fit and rib tip for the ultimate in pleasure. This is Larry Morgan speaking.
3: Who the hell is that guy?
2: He's, my very own personal announcer guy.
3: That's it. I'm out of here.
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7: How are you, Mr. Sound Effects 2?
6: I'm doing just fine, and just to give your new listeners around the country from sea to shining sea a little example of my skills, I perform at KOA campgrounds and other rest stop venues, as you folks know, around the country as Mr. Sound Effects 2, doing sound effects only with my mouth and my trusty microphone, no artificial sound effects.
5: So your tour season's starting to wind down then, huh?
6: Well, it is, actually, Bob. That's why we're moving it inside a little bit from the KOA campgrounds into some other facilities. I hear you talking this morning and how timely that it is that there have been some hospital operative procedures being done with various music being played in the background. Tom,
5: yeah.
6: I understand you're having a procedure done tomorrow. I don't know what it
7: today,
6: is.
7: Today, it's no big deal. But, yeah. We had a nice letter from Lori, a registered nurse in Peoria, who often they play music in the operating theater as they're getting ready to perform various medical procedures. And when they're putting people under, they ask them what they'd like to hear. And she actually sang.
6: Right.
5: Sarah, yeah.
6: Show, exactly. Well, now, you know, the medical conditions come in the wonderful, wonderful jobs of people in the white, blue, and green do in hospitals, looking at them every day. I just wanted to say that I have been requested to use my talents to teach medical students and first-year residents and others wanting to hone their craft what particular ailments sound like.
5: Oh, they're...
6: Sound like. Now, doctors...
5: Such ailments as like what?
6: Well, side effects, Bob.
5: I see.
6: That's why I will be going on tour as Mr. Side Effects 2.
7: So let me get this straight.
5: Wouldn't you be Mr. Side Effects 1?
6: That is. I actually could be Mr. Side Effects 1. But actually, Bob, it's T-O-O. I'm Mr. Side Effects... I'm Mr. Sound Effects, Roman numeral 2, but I'm Mr. Side Effects... T-O-O. Now, doctors, through various instrumentation and laboratory data, can diagnose various conditions, but it takes a trained ear, a keen ear, to be able to diagnose a patient's condition simply by listening to the patient. Now, these come in various forms, these side effects, sometimes not easily detected.
7: I don't understand. You make the sounds
6: I make the sounds of side effects.
5: Of the side effects.
3: Could you give us an example?
7: Give us an example. I'm not kidding.
6: I certainly can. First of all, I will also throw in at these various lessons, these performances, sound, Mr. Sound Effects, too, just to keep things light. Nurse dropping a scalpel on the tray. Thank you. Just as a sample of my presentation to the medical students and first-year residents, which will be held, by the way, in one of the operating theaters.
7: Did you get to the point?
6: Indigestion. They burp. You got the irritable bowel syndrome. You know, memory loss, Bob. For instance, memory loss.
5: I've already lost my memory for the last 2 minutes.
6: Memory loss. I'm not your father. Who are you? Dizziness? Oh, I feel fine. No, I'm just a little, boy, I got a little oozy there. See, that's what you hear people say.
5: I have an oozy here.
6: And, of course, here's one, loss of consciousness.
5: Oh, really?
6: Oh!
7: That's a good one, Mr.
5: O. All right, now, Mr. O.
7: Mr. S. Mr. Side Effects 2. He's gone. Hang up the phone. My God, the patient's going to die before he finishes the intro.
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1: Hey, Pally, it looks like your girls have dumped us.
2: They're taking speed too, Dean.

0: Not Jerry, sure. Loses a bit of control at the end of that, doesn't he?
1: Yeah. Jazz Day.
0: That's right, ladies. It is the Bob and Tom Show. We are live from the O'Reilly Auto Parts Studios. Christy Lee's at the news desk.
2: Hi.
0: Pat Godwin's at the Music Center.
1: Hello.
0: Willie Griswold over at the NHTSA Sports Desk.
3: And there's a lot of sports today. It's the biggest time of the season for sports.
0: Oh, there's Ace Cosby. I'm Josh Arnold. There's Tom.
1: Good morning. Yeah, that was a live recording during a tribute to jazz. That's distinguished jazz players on that, who I'm sure would appreciate it if I didn't mention them by name.
2: Probably, many right.
1: Any of them had important dates and important careers going on. Well, yeah, welcome back to the Bob and Tom program. Thanks very much for joining us. We do have a request. I know, so I've been gone for a week. Willie and I were on vacation. While we were gone, Pat Godwin finally got his guitar back.
4: Yeah.
1: Let me clarify. Yeah. There have been eras of your life when I say you got your guitar back.
4: That not from Hawk. No.
1: From the pawn shop. Yeah, yeah, yeah. In this case, your ability to play has returned now that your shoulder has been surgically repaired by expert surgeons, and you have gone through the proper rehabilitation, and your rotator cuff is back in rotation,
4: Back in rotation, yeah, yeah.
3: Pat, did you find that the muse, the siren, called even louder when you couldn't play your sweet, sweet music?
4: Oh, my God, no kidding. Not being able to play was driving me nuts.
3: I can imagine.
4: I express myself through my instrument. When I'm done with that, I pick up the acoustic. Yeah. And that's how I enjoy life.
1: Did you actually write any music while you were...
4: I wasn't able to. I forgot how really attached I am to the guitar. Like, I'll sing in the car and write something, but... I kind of got shut down because of all the pain creatively. So
3: that makes sense.
4: It's coming back now, yeah.
1: I see. Well, we have a request. This is very unusual to get a request right out of the box. But this is that. And,
4: okay.
1: Now that I've of course, lost the piece of paper that it was written on. Here it is. Here it is. Right here where I placed it 30 seconds ago. Good morning, guys and gal.
2: Oh, hi.
1: A nice letter from Stevie. He said, there's a song I heard you guys do. I believe it's called Coke on a Boat.
2: Oh, God.
4: Oh, Coke in. Yeah, in the boat. Yeah.
1: I've been telling a friend of mine about it, but I can't find it anywhere online.
0: I find that hard to believe.
4: Since I've done it 82 times.
3: Is Google broken?
1: The Coke on a Boat, there were a number of variations on it. I think, and I did a little bit of homework when I read this, I believe it was based on this news story. This comes to us from CBS News, Distinguished Broadcasting Corporation. In this case, authorities seized between 35 and 40 tons of cocaine from a ship in the Atlantic Ocean.
0: Man, I forgot that it was that much. I
3: mean, that's a lot.
1: Yeah. There's probably, I don't know much about ships, but 30, 40 tons of anything, probably not a lot of room for much else.
2: No.
1: We have to have 40 tons of cocaine and 16 watermelons.
2: Hard to hide that, right?
3: Yeah. A lot of metric conversion to figure out what's going on there. Grams, pounds.
1: Officials, let's see, from the AFP news agency said that the Civil Guard intercepted the vessel in international waters near Spain's Canary Islands.
3: Sure.
2: Oh, lovely spot.
1: Officers discovered that the hold of the ship completely stuffed with bales of cocaine, making it what they're terming a historic seizure.
0: Mm.
1: I'd like to do a little bit of a grammar lesson for everybody, since you hear it wrong most of the time. If it had been an historical seizure, it would have been cocaine wrapped in like Abraham Lincoln's papers. You see, there's stuff of historical interest. Never mind. It was an historic seizure. 20 people were arrested, and once again, 40 tons of cocaine on a boat. And that's the background on this request from Stevie.
4: You know, I think when a singer has done a song 82, 83, 84 times, they tend to, they don't get bored with it, but they start to flirt with the melody.
2: Sure.
4: The audience doesn't want that.
2: No.
4: But it just happens naturally because the creator, they tend to take a little too much liberty, you know.
5: Okay. Well, I'd like to know where you got the cocaine gang. I'd like to know where you got the cocaine. Do you give

0: everybody. Coconut boat.
1: Yeah.
0: All right. There we go.
2: That was wonderful.
0: The interpretive version. You got your chops back.
3: Yeah. Oh, yeah.
4: That's not even my favorite song of yours about cocaine. I'm a washed up on the shore in Hialeah kind of guy.
0: Oh, yeah.
4: I go for the B-side. Yeah. Everybody knows that about me when it comes to Pat Godwin music.
0: I can't believe, really. I was going to say that. Do you know that one?
4: That's not what I was saying.
0: No, I love that's one I really
4: I was
0: love.
4: Trying to compliment Pat, not make him work more this early.
0: Oh, he hasn't worked in a month.
2: Yeah, it's okay.
3: Good point.
0: I remember as a kid, first time I ever heard the name Hialeah. There's a horse track there, right?
2: I believe you're right.
0: It was referenced in a bunch of movies because when you grow up a kid in the Midwest, you don't realize there are all these other cool places. Then you finally start hearing about them in movies, and Hialeah was one of them. We had a famous famous news story about Hialeah, and it happens to rhyme with something. You ready to go with Pat? Do you want to explain what this one's about?
3: Yeah, a bunch of cocaine. They call it cocaine down in Florida. The cocaine.
0: Okay, we got it.
2: Washed up on the shore. Yeah,
3: outside of Miami. You guys, of course, live down in Miami.
4: Yeah.
3: So down there in Hialeah. So

0: Maria.
1: Now we play a little game. You guys guess the rhyme. I met a girl in Key West named
2: Maria.
1: Made love on the beach, got
3: Diarrhea.
1: Ate a Cuban sandwich, got
2: diarrhea.
1: Cocaine washed up on the shore in Hialeah. There you go. There's the cocaine.
3: Sorry.
1: There's the huge chunk. Huge chunk of
3: I've
1: cocaine.
3: I've heard it in a while. Yeah,
4: that was that was from April. Boaters in South Florida found a large sack offshore of Key Largo, and there was also reports of the cocaine packages floating ashore as far north as Hialeah. What a beautiful name, Hialeah.
5: And it's very convenient for us, you know. If that happens in Fort Lauderdale, Coral Gables, no song.
1: No song.
5: Doesn't sound as good.
3: No.
4: Yeah, you can't make love to Maria in Coral Gables and get...
3: No.
4: Yeah.
3: Diarrhea. Gonorrhea.
4: No. Well, you could get gonorrhea. I'm sure people have gotten gonorrhea in Hialeah.
5: Christy, don't let that hold you. You can get gonorrhea anywhere, you know?
3: Really?
5: Yeah.
3: Anywhere.
5: Stay
3: okay.
5: positive.
3: You don't have to go to Florida to get it.
4: But they do call diarrhea the honeymoon killer as a general rule.
1: Yeah.
4: Well, thank you very much. Coming up, we have a special guest. Speaking of water and the sea, in this case,
3: it's a lake.
4: The lake.
3: The sea.
4: Well, I was trying. I was slowly heading toward the St. Lawrence Seaway, making my way to fresh water.
5: What are you working on over there? Earlier, you said this is that, and I knew you were going to be a little afraid today. I knew you were working a little slow.
3: Are you sleepy? The puppy keep you up all night?
4: He's doing great.
3: Boy, that was a big lie.
4: Well, he's a puppy. This little dog is. I mean, he's. I've had many dogs in my life. But I've never had one that was only 8 weeks old. So he's like he's smaller than a loaf of bread.
3: Mm-hmm.
4: This little guy. And he's got that puppy breath.
3: Yeah.
4: And those dragon teeth. You know, yeah. Oh, look at the little tom. Ah!
5: You better be careful. This puppy, you might finally learn empathy. This could be crazy for you.
4: This could
5: be a life-changing opportunity for you.
4: I'll try. What I was trying to get to was Jim Dreyer, swimmer, is going to be our special guest. We met Jim a few years ago when he swam across Lake Michigan.
3: Is he in the water now?
4: Well, not this moment. Oh. He's got another thing that he's going to be doing that we're going to be finding out about. We'll tell you about it. It's very cool. A fun summer adventure coming to us from Jim Dreyer. Also, as Willie pointed out, we have some interesting things going on in the world of sports, including a world record. We have a marijuana versus cigarette smoking a survey that's quite interesting.
5: I'll take cigarettes.
3: Really?
5: In a one-on-one fight, cigarettes over marijuana? Oh, yeah.
4: You think
3: okay.
4: so?
5: They'll win, yeah. Are you kidding me? Those things are deadly.
4: We also have something from the Mr. Obvious Institute about music and horror movies. And we have perhaps an episode of Mr. Obvious. An exciting thing about tattoos.
3: Mm-hmm.
4: Something new in the world of tattoos. And the pain that is associated with them while getting them. We'll find out about all those things, but right now we're going to find out about how Christy Lee got to work today.
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4: And you drive which one, Christy?
3: The Tucson Hybrid.
4: Yeah, isn't that cool the way they name cars?
3: Mm-hmm.
4: Like Tucson is a cool place.
3: Santa Fe, cool place.
4: Yeah, yeah.
3: I have no idea where Ioniq is.
4: Well, once again.
3: Ioniq, Iowa. There you go. That would be
5: nice.
3: A cool place.
4: But I wonder if they run through cities that are perceived as being really cool.
3: Probably.
4: Because that is just, Santa Fe, it's artsy.
3: We loved and Tucson's one of our favorite cities. Fell in love in Tucson.
4: There you go. Now, perhaps we could come up with names of cars that other companies won't be making.
3: based on
4: cities where maybe things didn't really work out.
5: Yeah. Chevrolet Waco, not coming.
3: Yeah, that's not a good one.
4: Yeah. Mm-hmm. Platteville. It just sounds like it's not going to move when you put it in gear. These are all theories we're working on. We'll come back with your letters and more. We'll still be here in the O'Reilly Auto Parts studios. This is the Bob and Tom Show.
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6: Ladies and gentlemen, Bob and Tom.
7: I did this recently. 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
3: Yeah.
7: I tried to find her on Facebook. I was emailing people that worked at camp with me that year. You know, Mia, if you're out there, I still love you. I need you. 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
7: No, she never did.
3: Oh my God.
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0: Wow.
1: Like, you can't get a regular cheeseburger in L.A. Like, if you get a cheeseburger at a restaurant in L.A., it's always a burger that was happily raised by the owner's barber, Jeff. Spelled G-E-O-F.
0: Of course, yeah.
1: I just want a cheeseburger. I want a burger made from a cow that was born and raised to be a burger. All right? I don't want a burger with dreams or hope. I want a burger that knew the deal. And I want a cheese that is 40% plastic. All right? I want a cheese that when I poop it out, I poop out a keychain.
2: Joining us in the studio, comedian Mark Eubanks. Did you go to college down in...
3: I went to college in University of West Virginia, Morgantown, West Virginia.
2: Oh, really?
3: I was a mountaineer.
2: Hmm. Well, why would someone from Florida go to college in West Virginia?
3: Because you didn't have to be real smart to get into school there. Basically, showing up got you that piece of paper.
4: Yeah. Oh. Valedictorian was a 2.0.
3: On the breathalyzer.
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0: Hey, it's the Bob and Tom Show. We are live from the O'Reilly Auto Parts Studios. Christy Lee's at the news desk.
6: Hello.
0: Pat Godwin's at music control.
7: Hello, Joshy.
0: There's Willie G at the NHTSA sports desk.
8: Hey, man.
0: Ace Cosby's at the control board.
9: Hey, Josh.
0: I'm Josh, and there's Tom.
10: Hello, Josh. It's always a pleasure to see you, sir. You're looking extra handsome today.
0: Oh, how kind of you. Thanks.
10: Just kidding. Now,
0: good one.
10: That's how we like to start this. By the way, I
0: just
10: have a couple of complaints here.
6: No,
8: for us?
10: Yeah, I'd like to advise all businesses out there. No one wants to hear the phrase "back to school sale."
0: Mm.
10: What are you doing?
6: Your kids back to school yet?
10: No, they got another week.
6: Uh-huh.
10: Which, by the way, should be illegal. Mm-hmm. Don't get me started on that. Hey, let's send the kids to school now that it's hotter than hell. Doesn't it bother anybody else to hear back to... Remember
0: yeah,
10: when
0: I still get
10: kid?
0: A twinge of...
10: You know, it's the back to school sale. Oh,
6: see,
10: boy.
6: I'm opposite. I loved back to school. I love buying school supplies.
11: Me too.
6: I loved it.
11: It's fun.
6: I couldn't wait to go back to school. Yes, I was that girl.
10: You're that chick, huh?
6: Yeah, I love it.
10: Yeah, you forgot to... You forgot to give us the quiz, Miss Grundy. Oh, thanks.
11: I don't think that's what she's saying.
6: No, I'm not saying that. I just enjoyed school.
11: Part of it's you get to see your friends again.
6: Yes.

0: You get to meet a new teacher you don't know. To see if there's any new cute girls at school. That was always fun.
1: Yeah, I went to an all boys school, Willie.
2: Well,
3: no cute girls.
2: There's
3: no
2: cute boys there.
1: Yeah, it was more like, has anybody else
3: look
1: not
3: at Travis?
1: Has anybody else not grown pubic hair yet?
2: Oh, who's Travis gonna, blossomed over the summer.
3: Boy, Travis got big.
0: I wonder who gets to play Juliet this year.
1: Okay, I'm just saying. Just the back to school thing, I find a little. Don't remind me, okay?
2: Yeah, so. I'm sorry. You're still in that, you know. You could have stopped a long time ago, dude.
3: You could have thought this through a little better.
1: It's just me. I get into my kid head.
2: Uh-huh.
3: Yeah.
1: I mean, even Josh, I was asking Josh yesterday about a concert, and he said something that I think he did it unselfconsciously. One of my favorite bands, for example, is coming to town, and someone, are you going to go? And I said, not in a school night.
2: Yep. Yeah. I say that all the time, too.
1: And because I get up at 3 in the morning. I can't, well, it's midnight. I'm home. It's 12:30, midnight, whatever.
0: Can I ask you a question? And you can be candid about this. I asked my sister Finley if she finished her summer reading. And she goes, I finished my summer reading in June. And I just go, that's so funny. I don't think I ever finished my summer reading. Is Finley maybe a little easier to raise than me or some of your other children? Because I feel like she's super responsible. I feel like you kind of killed it with this one because you had 5 to practice with. You know?
1: Everybody has their own thing. I can't believe you mentioned this. I had a summer reading book that I never finished, and I was actually thinking about going. I went online and I found it still out there.
2: You mean when you were in school?
1: Yeah, and I thought I should really finish that thing.
2: What book was it?
1: It was called Edge of Awareness. And it was a bunch of essays, and I was thinking about it, sadly, because of all the fires going on
2: right.
1: out west,
2: mm-hmm.
1: and there was an article by Jack Kerouac when he spent a summer as a fire watcher.
0: Cool.
1: Back in the day mm-hmm. when you would have to, they would hire college kids and high school
2: towers.
1: Kids to go out to a tower and watch for fires, and I remember it was really good, and I thought, gee, I probably should finish that before I go back to Mr. Manley's English class. That was a few years back. I imagine Mr. Manley's probably looking for his dentures in a dark room at a nursing home right now. Or maybe he finally jumped. I'm not sure. One of the two.
3: Did you have summer reading, Josh? I don't remember.
2: I didn't have it. I never had summer it either.
4: There were programs where it was like, if you read certain books throughout the year, if you hit a number, then you got prizes or something. So you could continue that in the summer, but nothing required.
3: Right.
2: Yeah, our library would do that.
1: We had a list. We had to read.
2: What?
4: Gotcha. Yeah, I've heard of it, but we didn't have it.
0: I remember in 7th grade being so pissed off because David Copperfield was not a book about a magician. That's a bummer.
4: They made David Copperfield a summer reading book for you?
0: Oh, yeah, dude. Oh.
4: Jeez.
0: I went to boring university. You bet. Oh, yeah.
1: That's tough. That's rough. In any event, if you're a retailer out there, I guess you've got to have the back to school sign. It's just kind of depressing for the kids. So we're all having fun right now, except here. Because I brought this up.
0: Yeah, that was
4: a success.
0: We're all
4: sad.
0: Yeah.
1: But I got thinking about, there's a certain sort of hipness to the names of cities and stuff. Like you were talking, you drive a car called a Tucson.
2: Sure.
1: I know you're a big fan. It's a great name.
2: Mm-hmm.
1: They make, that company, Hyundai, makes a Santa Fe,
2: mm-hmm.
1: which is a great place. Super cool. Everybody's hip. But you know what I mean? There are certain towns that, or for example, there are a lot of songs. Like one of the best songs out this summer is a song about Texas. You haven't heard that one yet?
2: No.
3: No.
1: Oh,
2: is it from Morgan Wallen?
0: No, it's Ella Langley. You've heard it for sure. That's on Texas, I can tell.
1: He's choosing Texas, I can tell. It's a great song. But it's sort of hipper. You know what I'm saying? Texas, a lot of songs about it. Mm-hmm. Tennessee, a lot of songs about it. You know, you don't hear a lot of tunes. You don't hear a lot of tunes about, I don't know, Rhode Island, Delaware.
2: Beautiful country, though.
1: No, but I'm just saying there are certain cities you're not going to have a car. Have you seen the new Chevrolet Cleveland?
0: Sure.
1: Mm-hmm. I mean, I grew up around there. It's
0: Malibu has a better ring to it.
2: Malibu's good.
1: Yeah, there's mm-hmm. a certain hipness. You're not going to say it's all new. The Ford Gary. fresh out of Gary.
4: I just call any stolen car a Gary.
1: You're not going to get the foreign car, the BMW Newark. That just doesn't not hip. But there's again, songs and the things that are much more. How many songs are there about California?
2: A lot.
1: Yeah, many, yeah. many.
0: California Dreamin'.
1: Mm-hmm. Yeah. Yeah, but there aren't
0: Hotel
1: as many.
0: California, mm-hmm. Probably a third and a fourth one.
1: Oh, yeah, many.
3: Californication.
2: Oh, yeah, there you go.
1: Sure. Whereas, I guess maybe every state has at least one. You've got North to Alaska.
4: Rhode Island's tough, though. I don't know any songs that.
3: Nothing.
2: Providence.
3: No song Rhode about Newport.
1: Island. Yeah. Were you disappointed when you found out that Rhode Island was actually attached to the mainland?
4: Yeah.
1: That's just not right.
4: And there's really should be called Highway Mainland. I don't know what an RHODE is, but.
0: Yeah, what are they getting to with that thing? Let me know what that is, bud.
1: I think he was a slave owner. I'm not sure.
0: There we go. Cheer everybody up in the morning.
1: But you're not going to get. The car thing kind of bugs me.
0: Yeah, I hear you.
1: You wouldn't have, for example, a the Pontiac Deadwood.
0: Mm-hmm.
1: Nice town, makes a good Western movie. But hey, my car wouldn't start. Well, of course it would. You bought a Deadwood. What'd you expect? So now we can move on from there and grab our stack of mail, which apparently, am I the only one that has any?
2: Pretty much.
1: Oh, sorry about that.
0: I got a brief letter over here, I think, somewhere.
1: Okay.
4: Boy, oh boy. Why the apple don't fall far from the tree, do it.
0: I don't know what's going on right now. We're talking about cities right now.
1: Okay, sorry. I do have this. This is from someone who calls himself Kay Stryker.
4: Kay Stryker?
1: Yeah. I used to live in Wichita, Kansas for 38 years. I attended WSU, obviously Wichita State University.
2: Yes.
1: Wooshock. There are two division schools who have some interesting mascots. In Topeka, there's the Washburn Ichabods. Oh, that's cool. It's a British-looking chimney sweep guy with a bucket, a broom, and he's dressed in black.
4: Oh, cool.
1: That's kind of cool for
4: it's
1: the
4: not
1: game.
4: A crane?
2: Yeah.
1: I guess they could have gone with the cranes, I suppose. The other.
4: Sorry.
1: No, I'm
2: Josh, I immediately thought crane too, but yeah.
1: I never went to that school. Don't blame me. And the other one is the Pittsburgh State, whose mascot is the Gorillas. They used to have a baby gorilla.
2: No, a and live baby
1: then
2: gorilla?
1: Then they went to a human in a cheap costume.
4: Wow.
2: Oh.
1: Yeah, having a
2: that
1: baby.
2: Is not a good idea.
4: I'd just like to be the guy who had to take the baby out of the gorilla's arms.
2: Nope.
4: That's... That's not a good gig.
1: She's looking the other way. Go quick.
4: Yeah.
1: Thank you. This is from Kay Stryker in Ocala, Florida. Thank you. Will, you got a letter?
0: I had a letter. I lost the letter. It was someone recommending me where to get hot chicken in Nashville, and I forget where they recommended. So we'll just keep that open-ended. If you know where to get hot chicken in Nashville, let me know.
1: And once again, you're going to Nashville, Tennessee Wednesday night?
0: Yeah, tomorrow. We're opening for Frank Caliendo down there at Zany's. Going to be a blast.
1: That'll be good. That'll be a great show.
2: Great club.
1: Are we going to get Frank to call in tomorrow?
0: Yeah, I'll bug him.
1: Yeah, well, okay, good, good. Dear Tom, your new doggy's very cute. Oh, I got a new puppy. There's a picture of me holding him. He looks kind of. He looks in the picture. He looks much bigger than he is because he's in front of my face.
2: Mm-hmm.
1: He's a little smaller than a loaf of bread. Just a very little guy, 8 weeks old. There he is. Look at that guy. Look at that face.
2: He's very cute.
3: Who's the weird guy in the right?
1: I believe that's
3: you, Tom.
1: I believe that's I believe that's me at 3 a.m. Let's see. You said his eyes are blue. They may or may not remain blue. They may start turning a different color after 8 weeks. Well, he's 8 weeks old, so we'll see. I think it's some genetic thing.
0: Yeah, you guys have matching baby blues.
1: Yeah. You can mention Weimaraners because Chick isn't there. Chick has stated that Weimaraners freak him out. This dog is not
2: Weimaraners, yeah, are the ones they dress up as people a lot. They're gray.
1: They're kind of a brownish.
2: Were you here when we were talking about that?
1: No.
2: It's a Vistula that my friend has. Not the Weimaraner, but anyway.
1: This is from Yvonne in Wichita, a Weimaraner lover.
4: Ah.
1: There's a famous set of photographs.
2: That's what we were talking about.
1: Of all those Weimaraners dressed up.
2: Yes.
1: Yeah, very, very funny. You guys were talking about Lucille Ball while I was gone.
2: Mm-hmm.
4: Not really.
2: We mentioned her passing.
4: I mean, it was 2 seconds.
2: Yeah, exactly.
1: Well, this is our second letter. I don't know. I wasn't here.
4: Well, that's what happens when listeners dictate our content.
1: Did she die while I was gone?
2: She's been dead, Tom.
1: Okay, sorry.
2: Yeah.
5: The only thing in the news with her was like that statue, the ugly statue they had done.
1: Oh, the look
4: that
1: head.
4: Wasn't even in the news.
2: That wasn't even why.
4: Somebody
2: we were
4: said a town in New York and go and chick said, "Is Lucille Ball from there?"
2: That was it.
1: I was not here. I do not edit these letters. I do not filter them. Lucille Ball came from Western New York, not upstate, in all capital letters. This is from Dan Craig, who says, not the James Bond Dan Craig. I would.
4: Can you imagine if Daniel Craig wrote
0: He was a friend
4: it?
0: Of the show? Oh, my goodness.
1: Lucille Ball is from somewhere near Jamestown.
2: Yes.
1: Bemis Point, whatever that area. Dear Bob and Tom Show, my wife was scared by a spider while getting out of the shower. I was doing my husbandly duty and going to take care of the spider when she said, can you wait until I'm unwet?
0: Yeah.
1: She meant to say dried off, but she was so flabbergasted by the spider she couldn't remember the words. 25-year listener.
2: Aww.
1: From Huber Heights, Ohio. Anyone want to fill in the blank here? If Chick were here, he'd be saying what?
2: It's the brick place, isn't
1: Thank
2: it?
1: Thank you.
2: Yeah.
1: Home of more brick homes.
2: Home of the more, yeah. It's like Brick City or something.
1: I'm a big fan. I got a brick house.
2: Nice. How do I have a brick house?
1: What color is it?
2: Oh, don't go there.
4: Mine's made out of straw.
1: Really?
4: My neighbor, though, his is name out of sticks.
2: Oh, right. Yeah. So.
0: Hey, buddy, I don't want to scare you, but I got a wolf that you're going to worry about.
4: I'm already very scared.
1: Is your brick house painted?
4: He's coming to my house first.
2: My brick house is not painted. It's the original brick.
1: Ah.
2: I know. Ugly? I know. It's beautiful. I love my brick house.
0: Is it mighty mighty?
2: Yes.
0: Is it letting it all hang out?
2: That it is. Ow. are you trying to start a fight? Is that what you're doing?
4: You prefer painted brick?
2: He does. Wow. And I brought it up.
1: Let me explain.
5: I do not.
1: Let me explain. I like that. I don't know. What is the word? Distressed
2: yes,
1: brick.
2: Yes.
1: So it's like used brick.
0: Mm-hmm.
1: So it's all these. It can be really ugly.
2: Mm-hmm.
1: So that you put it up, then you paint it. And so it's all white.
4: Oh, okay. So you
2: so
4: do
2: it
4: like,
2: doesn't yeah, look you, distressed at all.
4: Right.
1: Yeah, it does.
2: Not if it's all white.
1: No, but it's got little nicks in it.
2: But that.
0: Man, you're difficult today.
2: There's no change in color.
1: Yeah, it's called the color of the paint. What am I talking about?
2: Okay. I've Our brick a, is a lot.
1: I have
2: a
1: promise you an excellent letter on the way. How about okay. that? And then what's coming up in the world of sports, Christy Lee? I mean, Willie Chi.
0: In the world of sports, if you're happy with U.S. soccer, I've got good news for you. We got some baseball scores coming up. And that is kind of it. There's a record around here, I'm told. I'm going to get my hands on that. I'm going to lasso that as soon as I can.
1: Oh, you're going to love this world record.
0: I will.
1: You will.
0: That is a bold statement,
2: yeah.
0: man.
1: Because it involves a game, a board game.
0: I'm a board game guy.
1: You're a board game fan.
2: Are you really?
0: Oh, yeah.
2: What's your favorite board game right now?
0: A Risk or Scrabble, but I love Risk.
4: Ah, the classics.
0: If I could have
2: classics.
0: like a perfect birthday for me, like me, four guys, some Risk, a few beers,
2: okay.
0: That'd be a fun day.
2: Cool.
4: Little world domination.
0: Oh my gosh, and dude. Then, I'm starting in Australia, then I'm taking over Asia.
4: Hey, these are on. Don't
5: tell me your strategy.
2: Yeah.
1: The game convention was held.
2: Gen Con,
1: and did you see that they got... Rain, the
2: oh, yeah.
1: ceiling collapsed.
2: Oh, it
4: oh,
2: was
4: gosh.
2: Heavy, yeah. heavy, heavy rain on Saturday.
1: Yeah. And mm-hmm. the same thing occurred at Lollapalooza.
2: I was up in Chicago over the weekend.
1: Lollapalooza?
2: Yeah, Mudfest. I did not go to Lolla, but yeah, it was, I went by Grant Park and it was something.
1: We have two amazing Lollapalooza stories, one involving lesbian mud wrestling.
2: Mm.
4: Cool. Lesbian mud wrestling, wow.
0: Yeah. Exciting.
2: Yeah. How did they know they were, never mind.
1: No, that was, seriously.
2: I know. I
1: It was
2: a
1: whole
2: story,
1: thing. That was, it was, they were, that's what they're calling it.
0: Carabiners, maybe?
1: We'll find out what that was
2: you
1: all
2: sure
1: about.
2: You sure didn't want to wear white sneakers, Lala. That's all I'm saying.
1: Okay. Right now, high prices. Are you kidding? Even back to school savings, you're not saving that much. Gas, groceries, insurance. Everybody's noticed it. This is why I'm asking you to maybe look into refinancing your house, grabbing some of that money. As you know, most houses worth a lot more than they were worth just... a few years ago. 10 years ago, if you bought a house 10 years ago, it's probably more than doubled in price. You may have noticed your neighbors sold their house. You went, what? They got how much? That's what we're living with right now. And if you've got some debt or you want to be do something cool with some of your money, you can get some of the money out of your house without selling it. Just refinance it and grab some of that equity. 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
0: I did this recently. 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
2: Yeah.
0: I tried to find her on Facebook. I was emailing people that worked at camp with me that year. You know, Mia, if you're out there, I still love you. 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I'll sprechen Sie Deutsch, please.
4: Did she ever crap on your chest?
0: No, she never did.
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4: That's what German girls do.
0: 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Yeah. Why are you guys being so rude today?
9: I didn't know that was a German thing.
1: I didn't either. 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
1: Away.
4: Hey, it's the Bob and Tom Show. Thank you very much for being here with us. We are live from the O'Reilly Auto Parts Studios. Christy Lee's at the news desk.
2: Hi.
4: Pat Godwin's next to her.
5: Hello.
4: And there across the way at the NHTSA Sports Desk, it's Willie Griswold.
11: Good morning.
4: Ace Cosby's at the control board.
12: Howdy.
4: I'm Josh Arnold, and there's Tom.
1: Hey, listen, Willie's going to be opening up for Frank Caliendo. We got to get Frank on the blower, as they used to say back in the days. Get him on the blower. At least in the movies they did.
4: Yes.
1: Never with a straight face had anybody say, hey, it's the boss on the blower. But in any event, whoever is blowing or not, you can check out Willie G and Frank Caliendo Wednesday evening in Nashville, Tennessee at the great
2: Zanies.
1: Please do. Now, this next letter, I would have been somewhat... I guess maybe holding this in doubt, except I knew a guy with this last name.
4: Oh.
2: Okay.
1: So that maybe if you did too, that will make this more real for you. But the letter comes to us from Jake. He said, you were talking about inappropriate names. Years ago, my dad bowled in a league with a guy whose last name was Enis.
2: E-N-I-S?
1: In this case, E-N-I-S. The guy that I knew, his last name was E-N-O-S.
2: Oh.
1: However, I can assure you
2: that
1: we referred to him as Enis.
2: The penis.
1: Okay. Mm-hmm. That's because, of course, who wouldn't?
4: Would you go Enis the penis or anus?
5: Yeah, I thought it was an anus.
0: Yeah.
5: Yeah.
0: That's what I thought was.
1: I don't know why we didn't think of that.
4: So you went penis?
1: Yeah.
4: Oh.
1: Everyone called him Enis the penis.
4: Yeah.
1: Huh. Yeah, they did. But now in this case, our letter writer's friend, his dad's friend, was named Enis with an I, E-N-I-S. My dad bowled in a league with a guy named Pete Enis.
2: No way.
1: If you've ever bowled in a league in those days, you know the scoreboards and score sheets.
0: Yeah.
2: Yes.
1: The way they worked, it was your first initial and last name projected onto the beam above.
4: Wow.
1: Every single week, right there for everybody to see, the scoreboard proudly said P, period, E-N-I-S. No joke,
2: man.
1: That's exactly how it appeared. A bowling alley full of grown adults had to pretend they didn't notice. I still think about it every time.
4: Wow.
1: Those were the days. Yeah. Willie, have you ever bowled in a place where they have the old-fashioned
0: Like the overhead projector kind of style?
1: Where they have the sheets.
2: The big pencil.
1: And the huge pencils.
0: Yeah. No, and I also don't know the math on how that is a spare worth more. Is it like a multiplier situation?
1: The spare means,
2: don't even try. People don't have to know this. The machine does it for you. You don't have to worry about it.
0: Yeah, I'm sorry I brought it up. You know, that was actually a pretty big mistake on my end. Let's move on here. Hey, David Rush, what's he up to? I love that guy.
2: We're not ready for that yet.
0: Okay, we're not doing
2: that. I have a letter.
0: My bad.
2: I'm kind of sleepy because my daughter was flying overnight to Dublin, Ireland.
1: Oh, Dublin.
2: Landed safely about an hour ago. Thank you. But yesterday, Jack in Linden, Pennsylvania, heard Pat's Irish song and loved it.
5: Oh, thank you, Jack.
2: So he would like to hear it again, if you wouldn't mind.
1: Oh, this is something new. Now, you've been unable to play guitar.
2: Oh, and he also wanted to know if you've heard of an Irish sport called hurling.
5: Josh and I were talking about this. I have not, but I watched Gaelic football for the first time and loved it.
2: Okay.
5: And I was in the studio with our producer, Alan Johnson, and my buddy, and I'm going on and on about how much I gravitated towards this Irish football. Like, man, I love this. And because I guess it's just in me when you see stuff like that, that's anything Irish.
2: Right.
1: And then he asked, Gaelic football is what exactly?
5: Well, it's like soccer, but every three steps you have to either bounce it or hit it like a volleyball. And there's a touch of rugby.
1: Oh, I thought you were going to say every three steps you have to stop and have a drink.
5: You come loaded. I mean, you have to.
1: Oh, I see. Arrive stoned, like they used to say in the Florida license plate.
5: And there's 70 minutes, 35 a half, and there's two nets. 3 points for the lower net, and I think two or one. Somebody can correct me for the higher net, which is like a football.
2: Oh, my gosh.
5: Football post.
1: It's like ski ball.
5: It's nonstop action, and it's a lot of scoring. So I really liked it. But the point was, he says, man, you love this kind of stuff. I told him I gravitate towards it. How Irish are you? And that inspired this particular song. People ask my ethnicity. I'm telling I'm Irish, as Irish can be. I like the Pogues, and I like you too. Would you like to have a little Irish in you? How Irish am I? Well, let me think. I got the gift of gab. I like to drink with

0: boy.
1: Oh, that's nice.
2: Very Irish.
1: Remind me to tell you something about that song. That's very nice, Beth.
0: Thank you.
1: And Irish you are.
0: Oh, boy.
1: Yeah. Did you know that sometime in certain parts of England, the term Irish is a pejorative term for a toupee?
0: No.
2: What?
3: He's got an Irish?
1: Yeah, see the Irish on that guy?
2: Do people in Ireland, are they known for toupees?
0: Well, we're known for being the Polish joke of English people. Like, we're the Polish joke, Irish people.
2: Okay.
1: Yeah. One particular friend of mine, an English friend of mine, would always say that. Mm. Did you see the Irish on that guy?
3: Did you guys used to see a lot of wigs out? I feel like I don't think
2: I'm with you, Willie. You don't
0: it
2: see them like you used to.
0: Seems to have gone down.
4: They've either gotten much, much better.
3: I'd imagine that's part of it for
4: but
3: sure.
4: But you still see the bad ones.
3: Yeah.
4: Every now and again.
1: Yeah.
2: I think being bald is more accepted, too. Much more accepted.
1: But yeah, I saw a really bad one at the airport. But, I mean, there are thousands of people.
4: Was it an older gentleman?
3: Did he take it off at TSA?
1: God, that's crazy.
4: You should have to.
1: That would be so humiliating.
0: Forced.
1: I'm surprised they don't do that.
2: Well, the snaps would make the thing go off, wouldn't it?
1: It was one of those things. There was also a guy at the gym. Remember that guy? Maybe you used to see him, Pat. It was so obvious because it would be kind of this dry thing on his head, and then there'd be this, it would just like this line of sweat going down. Where the hair would be wet from just like the one inch down. But that's a fair question. I wonder if toupee sales are way down.
2: I think so.
0: I'm going to say yes.
2: Yes.
1: But I mean, there are some really good ones out there.
4: And then some bad. And I always see them on older dudes.
3: Yeah.
4: Who either just don't care anymore or they're unaware that it's so bad.
1: And there were a lot of actors that, well, there are a couple of them that would, like Burt Reynolds would be very. Mm-hmm. Frank, that he was wearing one. I think Elton John kind of fairly open about it, isn't he?
0: Oh, yeah, yeah.
4: Yes. I always loved when Rip Taylor would move his.
1: Yeah, Shatner's got a really good one.
0: And Sinatra only wore his for movies and TV stuff. He took it off at Palm Springs and at home. He had no ego about that. He just wore it for the movies.
1: But we've learned something today.
2: What's that?
1: The English slang term for a toupee.
2: Look at the Irish on him.
1: That guy. That's a great song, Pat.
0: Oh, thank you.
1: Thank you very much. Now, coming up, we do have a little bit of news from the world of sports at the NHTSA Sports Desk with Willie G.
0: Hey.
1: And we'll return with that and more. We're in the O'Reilly Auto Parts Studios. 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
11: Comedian Daniel Tosh is here with us, and Daniel, how long is your actual stage act?
12: Well, when I perform live...
13: Yeah, how long is your act, your little act?
2: Your
13: how
2: little,
13: long is
2: your
13: that?
2: Your little routine.
12: Okay, why don't you stop being like a jerk so I can do my joke? I do. That's what I...
11: I'm sorry, Daniel, they're interrupting.
12: My skit.
11: I'm just curious.
12: My sketch. I call it my act.
11: I'm sorry. I didn't mean to imply that.
12: You didn't imply anything. No, but like how long do I perform? Usually an hour to an hour and a half, but I tell you whatever I'm feeling, I tell the crowd within the first 3 minutes of being on stage how long I'm going to do to the minute. Because I think it's nice. No performer does this. I do it.
11: Mm-hmm.
12: You ever been at church and you're like, hey, when's this guy going to wrap it up? Oh, let's go. We got kickoff. We get it. We're sinners needing a new parking lot. Okay. I wish God would have rested on a Wednesday.
11: Yeah, me too.
12: Thanks for ruining our weekend. No. I really wanted to wake up early one more day. I mean, the whole concept behind the Sabbath is that God worked 6 days and rested on the seventh.
2: Right.
12: Well, according to my calendar, he hasn't worked a day since. You know, no wonder there's war. He spent a week on us and was like, all right, you guys go figure stuff out. I'm going to chill. And then everybody prays on the Sabbath. That's God's day off. He's probably like, oh, you guys are greedy. Do not disturb. I'm trying to watch Tiger. In HD.
1: HD Tiger.
11: Now, are you an active churchgoer? Your dad's a preacher.
14: He's retired.
11: Did you retire also?
12: I have. I try to go all the time, but I never go.
1: You always on Saturday going, I think I'll go tomorrow, and you never do, right?
12: Mm-hmm. Yeah. I mean, it's just Sunday morning. It's like West Coast time zone. You have to understand that our sports come on so early.
1: Yeah.
12: So what are you going to do?
1: You got to stay home.
12: You have to have chicken wings at 10 a.m.
4: Yeah. The 1 o'clock game kicks off at 10.
2: That's true. Catholic, you can go Saturday evening.
1: That's right. Saturday
2: morning. Get it out of the way.
11: Yeah, by the way, how'd they squeeze that in?
2: I don't know.
11: I've always wondered about
2: that. I don't know, but it's great.
11: So you tend to go on Sunday? I would think.
2: No, I actually tend to go Sunday morning. But if I'm out of town on the tour, I'll go Saturday night.
11: Don't you think you'd meet a better class of man on a Saturday
12: night?
11: They
12: say church is the best place to meet women.
4: Yeah.
12: And I think that's true because I think women are a lot less likely to act like a bitch in the Lord's house.
1: Really?
12: I mean, statistically.
1: Okay. I see.
11: This isn't just anecdotal. You base this on a stat. Okay.
12: Sometimes when I see a group of women, I like to walk up to them and pretend that I'm a judge at a dog show. And I just go, third, second, first.
4: That's the way I want them.
12: And then I walk away. And when I look back, one of them is always sad.
1: Uh-huh.
12: And her friends are like, there's nothing you can do. Your spine's not straight. If I see a really beautiful girl, I just grab her by the crotch and the throat, and I'm like, best in show. Oh, she's kind of heavy. I should have picked one from the toy group.
1: Yeah.
11: What's your opening line with these ladies? What do you say to them?
12: Usually,
11: do you come off with the goofy skateboarder guy, or do you come off sophisticated showbiz?
12: You have to come across confident. So usually it's something like, hey, let's get a look at that crotch.
1: That's always good.
12: And they're like, wow, you're so confident. How does this look? And I'm like, a bit gamey, but I'm in a pinch. Saddle up, Seabiscuit.
15: And now, from the Bob and Tom Archives, we dust off another classic. Classic. A moment of frivolity.
11: Anything else happening in your life? Anything else of interest to you?
16: Have you guys talked about the Dolce & Gabbana ad that was in GQ? Do you know what I'm talking about?
11: Do you have it there?
16: I'll show Chick here.
4: It's the big...
2: Dolce & Gabbana is a big Italian designer.
11: What do they make?
4: Yeah, okay, yeah.
11: What is it, shoes?
16: How would you describe those pants?
2: They design everything. Pants, shoes, the whole deal. Handbags.
16: There's a pants, and this is in the
4: There
16: GQ.
4: Are four or five male models. All have pants, and none are wearing shirts. And one of the guy's pants is looks like it's too low. The cut of the pants are way too low, if you know what I mean.
1: It looks like Kilroy's peeking out of the top of his...
4: Almost like
16: a Don King's down there doing some fishing.
4: Yeah, it looks like... Mm-hmm.
1: Yeah, there's a little bit of hair sticking out of the belt.
4: Some of the playing field sticking above the belt of the pants, the belt line.
1: Oh, listen to Christy. Oh, yeah.
11: So do they make these jeans? Is that the idea?
16: Yeah,
2: yes,
16: but you know,
2: they make jeans.
16: I don't want this to be a fashion.
1: Uh-huh.
16: You know, I barely take the time to comb the hair on my head. And you know how it goes. People are going to have to get fancy.
1: Oh, yeah.
16: If it's a fashion. Black guys are going to weave theirs into cornrows. Italians will grease theirs back over their Speedos. Bob will cover his in a ball cap.
1: Hell yeah.
4: Just a matter of time.
16: Yeah, we don't need this. This doesn't need to happen.
11: You're going to comb it over?
16: Yeah, right.
1: Oh, the comb over. Oh, yeah.
11: Well, Coach, tell us about the game.
1: Are you bald? No. Been about 2 years.
4: I hope to be bald soon, though.
1: Why do you think I'm wearing these?
4: That's right.
11: We have a couple things coming up.
4: So you would never shave that area, Tom?
1: I'm sorry, what?
4: Of course shave not. Your area?
2: Of course not. Listen to him. Yeah, of course not.
11: I mean, if I'd have surgery, I suppose. I suppose that if they had to, other than that.
4: You would never just do that because...
11: No.
4: Okay.
11: Have you? Are you the Kojak of the deep, if you
4: Could
11: will?
4: Could be.
11: Really?
4: What about you, Bob? Would you shave that area?
1: Mm-hmm.
4: There, see?
1: Oh, yeah.
2: See?
11: Well, you're gonna have to borrow Drew Hastings'
17: scythe. I'm guessing.
13: Oh, to with get Bob, sure. What do you shave? Two, three times a day?
18: Man, I get a 5 o'clock shadow at 8 o'clock in the morning.
13: That thick terrorist beard you've got.
17: Yeah, Bob's gonna have to find a Filipino with a machete just to get through the high stuff. Oh, yeah. Then we'll go in with the epilady. Well, I'm sorry.
19: I like it. It feels comfortable.
17: So right now you're telling me that you are...
19: Yes.
16: Wow.
18: There you go. Oh, you mean right now you're sporting...
13: right now I'm...
17: Wow,
2: I don't believe you.
17: Wow. So now someone can actually see it.
18: I think you've been challenged. Wow. I think you've been challenged by Christy.
19: I think Christy and I are going to have to go take a minute.
2: You could just go low like those jeans.
19: Just go take a minute. We're just
2: going to
19: go...
2: No, we're not.
18: You got to find it. What's the
2: deal? I like your wife. I'm not going to look at your thing.
19: Oh, because of her.
2: Yeah, I like her.
19: Don't let her bug you, baby.
17: Here, Christy.
2: I'm very sensitive to that.
17: Christy, if you're going to do that, you might want to borrow my magnifying
13: glass. Very nice.
17: My Sherlock Holmes magnifying glass.
13: Well crafted.
17: We're going to take a break.
13: Such an ass.
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22: Hey, fellas.
18: Hey, Floyd.
22: I had to call you today.
18: Yeah?
22: You do this date in history yet?
2: No.
18: No. Today's the 4th of October. I don't understand what happened today.
22: 10-4, son.
18: Today's 10-4. Oh, well, of course.
17: So it's what, National 10-4 Day?
22: No, I'll call you again on 10-20, I guess. I heard you talking about that amazing coaster. That's something else. It's something about a magic coaster. It lets the bartender know when your beer's empty.
18: Yeah, the beer mat.
17: Beer mat, it's called, yeah.
22: That's something else.
18: Yeah, it is.
22: I wish they could do the same for toilet paper.
18: A roll that lets
22: someone have
18: to
22: yell downstairs to Mama, and she's not good with steps. Plus, that cardboard gets rough after a while.
18: Yeah.
17: That can clog up your whole system, Floyd.
18: Yeah.
17: You don't want to use that.
22: You get two paper cuts at the same time. It's tough to heal, of course, when you sit down for a little.
18: Being
22: I had a joke since it's 10-4 day. I heard it's a truck stop I won't share with you.
18: All right, go ahead.
22: Let me know if you heard it's about a widow. Have you heard the one about the 72-year-old widow?
18: No.
22: Well, see, her husband's dead, see. So she runs an ad in the paper. It says, single and looking for a man who won't run around on me and won't beat me and is still good and bad.
18: Uh-huh.
22: Well, a couple of days later, the doorbell rings, and to her surprise, there's a young fella out there with no arms and no legs. She said, howdy. And well, he explained he was there to answer the ad. Well, she was kindly nervous, of course, and uncomfortable. She politely inquired if he was serious about it. He said, well, yes, I'm serious. I ain't got no legs, so I won't run around on you. And I ain't got no arms, so I couldn't possibly hurt you. The lady said, well, I'm sorry, sir, but I also put an ad there if you'd read the fine print that the person had to be good and bad.
18: Uh-huh.
22: And the man said, well, I rang the doorbell, didn't I?
13: There he is. Woo!
18: Yeah.
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23: 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All Bob and Tom. All day and all the night. 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
17: Close attention.
4: Hi there, it's the Bob and Tom Show. We are live from the O'Reilly Auto Parts Studios. It's great having you with us. There's Christy Lee at the news desk.
2: Hello.
4: Pat Godwin's there.
0: Hey, Josh.
4: Willie G sitting at the sports and leisure desk.
24: Good morning.
4: There's Ace Cosby.
25: Hello.
4: I'm Josh Arnold, and there's Tom. I believe, we have a world record coming up and all kinds of things.
2: Yeah.
17: We're going to talk with Jim Dreyer, swimmer.
4: That's an ironic name for a swimmer, isn't it?
2: It sure is.
24: Yeah. Oh, it should be Jim Wetter.
2: Yes.
4: It really should.
24: I never thought about
4: Jim
24: that.
4: Jim Soaked.
17: Better than Jim Sank. Oh, yeah.
2: Jim Floats.
17: Yeah. We were talking about how certain city names they're kind of cool.
2: Mm-hmm. That's why a lot of people name their kids after cities.
1: Yeah,
2: now.
1: Brooklyn was real popular for
2: Austin's
1: a while.
2: Austin's real popular. Indy? Dallas.
3: Indy, yeah. Like Indiana Jones?
2: Mm-hmm.
1: Yeah, but yeah, certain there are certain towns. There are lots more songs written about them. Mm-hmm. You know, cool places like Memphis, you know, Houston.
0: Galveston.
1: Galveston, that was mm-hmm.
0: That's Glen Campbell.
4: Kansas yeah. City.
2: Here I come.
4: Kansas City.
0: Got a lot of crazy
1: And I would
0: women.
1: Say, I would argue that the song Galveston, that made Galveston hipper.
0: Hmm.
1: Whereas Memphis has already got its hip
0: Pretty
1: credentials.
0: Hip, yeah.
1: Nashville, of course. And Willie will be in Nashville tomorrow night with Frank Caliendo. At
3: Great
1: Zanies.
3: Blocks. Thank
1: at
3: you very Zanies. Much. At Appreciate Zanies. That.
1: But, you know, there's certain cities that just have that certain hipness factor. I was looking for some cities that had the opposite. In Grays Harbor County, Washington, there is a town called Hump Tulips.
0: Hmm.
1: I wonder if they pronounce maybe it's pronounced Humptalips.
4: Boy, Humptalips is almost more
2: worse.
4: Offensive.
2: Yeah.
0: I like it.
1: Yeah.
0: More.
1: But yeah, it's Humptulips. Yeah, Humptalips sounds like a purple giraffe on a kid's TV show.
3: It does.
4: I'm Where, Humptalips. You're who?
1: Who named this? Fire the guy, you know,
2: yeah,
1: the weirdo.
4: Yeah. And get rid of that hippopotamus lick the slit.
0: We thought Tickle Me Elmo was a little racy.
2: Wow.
1: Yeah, lick the slit was from Eastern Europe.
4: Right. I know, but
3: I tuned out for half a second. I came right back
2: well.
1: We were talking about odd names. Guy whose mm-hmm. parents, if your last name is Enos, isn't even the most unclued idiot.
3: Yeah.
1: Not going to name their kid
2: Peter
1: or anything with a P.
4: No,
2: right.
3: You got to think about first initial. You got to think about last name first, then first name. The way it's read in attendance,
2: I've had
3: that can be a little silly sometimes.
2: And the three initials, if you put your middle and or your last name in the middle, and then.
3: Yeah.
1: We've talked. Yeah, that's absolutely a thing.
2: Yeah.
1: And I still haven't quite figured out why on towels.
2: I know. They put the last
1: name
2: up.
1: Yeah.
2: Big monogram.
1: So in my case, my initials are TBG, but in the towels, it would be T, then a big G, then it, right?
3: I think it's probably like an ego thing, right? It's your last name. It's what you're known for.
1: Yeah, but.
3: Wouldn't you want that to be the biggest letter?
2: When people get married, they put like G and then T and K for the. Husband and wife?
1: Do they
2: ever do that? I don't know. I'm asking.
1: I've monogram towels is low on my list right now.
2: Yeah, I don't own any either.
1: I just would like...
2: Uh-oh. He hit a nerve.
1: Well, no. Ow.
3: Did you literally hit a nerve just now?
4: Charlie horse?
0: What happened?
4: Oh. Yeah, oh, yeah, that's really funny.
2: Nice.
4: Let's all just enjoy this.
0: They happen more and more as you get older, have you noticed?
4: No,
0: you're lying in bed.
3: Do you need a banana or some Gatorade, man?
1: Yeah, no, I got to get some water. But
2: you need some electrolytes, dude.
1: Yeah, the point is those towels and, you know, like at your house, do you have what I call it a parlor bathroom?
2: Yes. Like, we have a parlor bathroom.
1: When you walk in your house, there's a bathroom that it's not attached to a bedroom. It's just anybody
2: like a hallway
1: can use
2: bath,
1: it.
2: Yeah.
1: Yeah. And that's the one. Do you have one of those at your house, Josh?
4: Yeah.
1: Now, do you have hand towels in there?
4: Yes.
1: Now, you're a practical man. I'm assuming that they're somewhat absorbent.
4: They are, and I'm with you on this.
1: But you go to other people's houses, like, say, mine, and the towels in there, they might as well be made of aluminum foil.
4: Right.
1: or wax paper.
3: You talk about your house like it's a hotel you have no power over. Man, you got to get some agency in your life.
2: You don't have the disposable hand towels?
1: No.
2: I would be surprised.
4: Those are great.
2: I have those in my half bath.
1: Yeah, I can have Willie back me up on this next one. We were in an Airbnb on vacation. And this may not be true of the room you were in.
3: What do you got?
1: In my room, there were, let me count them, 1, 2, 3, at least... 4 gigantic pillows on the bed that weren't functional pillows.
2: They were just for decoration?
1: Yeah, huge ones. Mm-hmm. There were 4 of those, and then there were 2 little ones.
3: Huh.
1: Like the size of a notebook, but
2: sure.
1: Puffy.
2: Mm-hmm.
1: So you go into the room, and there's a large bed there.
2: Yeah.
1: And then there are 2 comfortable chairs.
2: Mm-hmm.
1: So what do you do, of course? You take those decorative pillows.
2: Put them in the chairs.
1: Ergo, the chairs no longer
2: our chairs.
16: Ah, I get it. So then where does the cuckold sit?
4: Right.
16: I've had this exact same issue. Dad, don't worry. I put the pillows on the balcony and I let my friend take a seat.
1: Now, in your case, I think because you had the bunk bed. So did you take the extra pillows and throw them up on top?
16: I had one decorative pillow and I had one, you know, those itchy flannel blankets.
2: Yeah.
16: For some reason, I feel like you, like Josh.
2: You mean the wool blanket?
16: I don't really know. Yeah. It looks like a flannel shirt and it is just so itchy. That was the decorative one that I had.
4: Oh, boy, yeah, because good flannel should never be itchy.
16: But yeah. Mm.
1: But this extra pillow thing.
2: I have those.
1: This is a girl thing.
2: One, two.
16: Yeah.
1: You're never gonna go out.
2: I have five extra pillows.
1: You're never going to go over to a guy's house and he's going to go, hey, I'll tell you what, I got the game on. You guys can't sit there because I had to move the 12 decorative pillows that I have over there. No.
2: Do you have them on your couch in your living room?
1: Yes. We have those blankets you heave on the bed.
4: I have four of them on my couch.
2: Two, four. I have six. Yeah.
1: What is this? What do I have four? Is there a pillow lobby in Washington causing us to create pillows?
2: No, you don't like pillows?
1: I like pillows. You sleep on pillows. I don't like those.
2: You don't put them behind your back when you're sitting on the couch or maybe
0: under
2: your
0: wife's butt, perhaps?
16: That answered the question.
4: What Pat's getting at is something that when you learn that.
0: Yeah. Oh, boy. That's a nice move.
4: Really helps everything.
16: The pillow trick, the wedge trick.
4: Yeah.
16: Man, it's just simple machines, man. Basic physics.
1: Well, I mean, we had I don't think you were here for this, Willie.
16: Tell me all about it.
1: It looks so stupid, but it works. These were the shoes designed to use on the toilet. They're like they're like Gene Simmons platform shoes, and it's the equivalent of the squatty potty.
16: I've seen these. There's that. There's the squat. Am I the only person not having a terrible amount of trouble using the bathroom?
0: I'm with you on this one, Willie.
16: I don't get why all these products exist.
1: No. But the squatty potty apparently doctor recommended.
2: Mm-hmm.
1: So yeah, but now they've come up with a thing. They're like gigantic shoes.
2: So you have to put your shoes on before you go to the bathroom.
1: You do.
4: Yeah. You have to put on these shoes.
2: What a waste of time.
1: Do you have to take off your regular shoes?
2: Why would?
16: Yeah, and do you put them on before you sit down, or do you sit down and then slip them over?
2: Wouldn't it just be easier to have the potty?
1: I don't have that kind of time.
4: No. And Godwin's take on this slayed me when
1: the train is coming.
4: These are great until you die on the toilet.
0: They find you.
4: Yeah, and the paramedic goes, look at this guy, and he's wearing his S shoes.
2: Okay, I miss this story.
0: Yeah, they're ridiculous looking.
1: We'll come back with it, Christy.
2: Okay.
1: I will find it.
4: I mean, they're exactly what you're picturing. They're large platform shoes.
0: Clown-like, yeah, they're huge.
16: If I'm going to wear those, they're going to be the Gene Simmons boots. I'm doing it all the way.
2: Oh, God, all the way up to the knee?
1: Do you remember the squatty potty?
2: Of course, my mother had one when we...
4: Every gastroenterologist, dietitian, doctor I talked to in the last 6 months with some of the stuff I've been having, all said absolutely.
16: For real?
4: Yeah.
16: Maybe I'll check it out then.
4: Now, if everything's fine, you know, maybe...
16: Yeah.
4: I'd say keep up whatever you're doing.
16: I mean, you know, I'm Tom Jr. I'm over here fibered out to the max. I'm overdosing on Metamucil every day. So, yeah, the kid's staying regular.
2: I found the story.
1: Okay.
2: A gut health brand called Let Loose has released a new pair of shoes that aim to make toilet troubles a thing of the past. The so-called S shoes, I can't say the word, are a wearable form of the classic toilet
0: That's
2: stool.
0: That's really what they're called?
2: Yeah. Resembling disco-era pumps.
1: Do we have pictures of these?
2: A 7-inch tall platform.
0: Now, that's what I was talking about.
1: And they're
2: slides elevated.
0: You want to be a dude caught in those dead.
1: Okay, and you slide your feet in like you would with flip-flops.
2: Right. For optimal colon alignment and evacuation.
4: Maybe those are better than the squatty potty. Now that I look at it.
2: They're kind of cute.
0: That's
4: your
0: crazy.
4: Feet don't Let slip loose. Off.
16: Am I the only person? I figured they'd be like reverse heels, so it's almost like your feet are up in a stirrup. That was my initial
4: reaction. Like wedges? Kinda,
16: yeah.
4: Like,
16: that was my initial reaction.
2: They're available in small and large sizes on their website for $69.
4: Now, she's reading a newspaper that's, the name of the paper is Le Monde. Wouldn't it have been a good inside joke if it had been...
1: Le Maird?
4: Yes.
16: I thought Le Mound. Yeah, that's good.
1: Wow. And I'm sorry, and those are... you can't say... They're like...
2: S-shoes.
1: They use the S-word shoes?
2: Yeah, they do. So do you...
1: I remember my suggestion was they should be called Hush Poopies.
16: That's funny. That's a good one. That's a really good idea.
1: They're gigantic platform shoes. The idea is they thrust your knees higher.
2: Right.
1: Should American toilets just be made lower? Would that be...
16: Wouldn't that be a solution, right? Because it gets your knees up there.
2: No, because your knees are still, especially if you're short like I am. I mean,
16: like, you ever had to sit in the little kid's desk at, like, parent-teacher night or whatever?
2: Oh, I see, and your knees are way up
16: high. Yeah, because your knees go way up there, right?
4: Right. But what about when you just want to stand up and pee? I feel like now it's messier.
16: Yeah, that's you know what? That's why. You
4: but
16: got
4: I don't know.
16: Sometimes you get the sharpest minds in the room, you figure something out.
1: I could just see the commercials. It would be the good poop store. You know, the guys doing the testimonials. Well, before I had my issues, but now, and these have built-in arches in case I want to walk anywhere between dumps. Yeah, this is real, ladies and gentlemen. What do you Google? What was the name of the real name of the company?
2: It's called Let Loose. I'm on their website right now.
4: What did they want for a pair of those?
16: $69.
2: $69.
4: Okay.
16: Yeah. I remember because it's a hilarious number.
4: Yes.
1: God.
2: They have a size small for women and a size large for men.
1: For an additional $50, can you get goldfish?
2: The first
1: in them?
2: Drop sold out in 7 days.
0: Sold out. Wow.
2: Yeah.
1: Well, now let's talk a little bit about dietary issues, et cetera, et cetera. The physicians at Brick House Nutrition have a bunch of things going on in the world of nutrition. 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
0: Volcano washed up on the shores in Hialeah. 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
8: I called Jack Joseph for help last fall. See, I'd been listening to the radio and heard Alice Cooper singing his catchy song called School's Out.
18: Uh-huh.
8: Well, I assumed he meant my school. I didn't show up for my final exam, and I flunked out. But my attorney, Mr. Jensen, explained to Mr. Cooper's attorneys how this would prevent me from becoming a doctor and making millions of dollars over my lifetime. Thanks, Jim.
7: That man is just one of dozens of clients I have helped. Just listen to this young couple who came into my office with a sad story.
9: Well, rock music ruined the reputation of my girlfriend and me. We grew up in a small town and dated all throughout high school.
10: We always behaved very modestly in public and had planned to save ourselves for marriage until we became the talk of the town. Tell him, Jack.
9: You see, Diane and I were outside the Tasty Freeze, minding our own business, sucking down a chili dog.
10: And his hands were not between my knees. Johnny Cougar ruined our reputation. We couldn't walk down the street without people snickering and pointing after that song came out.
7: But now life goes on for Jack and Diane. Yeah. Thanks to our out-of-court settlement, they were able to move to a slightly larger town with larger fast food chains and less nosy neighbors. I'm just here to help people get what's coming to them. If you thought Saturday night really was all right for fighting, contact my office. Or if you thought Pat Benatar really wanted you to hit her with your best shot, just pick up the phone and call me. Did you hear Rock You Like a Hurricane on the radio and immediately evacuate your home? Well, I'm your guy. Perhaps you had a loved one who took the Van Halen song Jump a little too literally. Give me a ring. There is no reason for you to suffer any longer. I have helped a hotel detective who was out of sight get his job back, as well as a banker lady who was sure all that glittered was gold. And recently, I helped this victim of a stalker.
12: I got real creeped out every time I heard that song by The Police, Every Breath You Take. I realized he was singing about me. Every move you make, I'll be watching you, creepy. Jason Jorgensen was able to get me a nice settlement. Plus, he got that guy ticketed for impersonating a law enforcement official. Oh. The police? Hell, it turns out they ain't even real cops. Jackie sure helped me.
7: Don't let rock and roll ruin your life any longer.
14: The law offices of Joe Johnson do not accept any cases which may end up in an actual court of law. Any settlements awarded are subject to Costa Rican taxes as well as a 3-year waiting period pending counter litigation. Joe Johnson will not be held responsible for any death threats, public mockery, or yard jobs which occur before, during, or after filing lawsuits.
7: Call the law offices of Joe Johnson today.
14: Phone number withheld due to pending litigation.
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4: Oh, hi. It's the Bob and Tom Show. We are live from the O'Reilly Auto Parts Studios. 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

0: All right,
1: no,
0: cool.
1: You won't. Will you bring him in?
2: Sure.
3: Although, please. Wait 2 weeks. I still have kennel cough. So I can't.
4: Today,
1: August 4th.
4: Right.
1: National Chocolate Chip Cookie Day, ladies and gentlemen.
3: Oh. I'll go ahead and just say my favorite cookie.
4: Yeah.
1: I have to agree.
3: I know it's not a bold stance, but there are so many cookies out there that chocolate chip is still my favorite.
1: It's the classic chocolate, you know, the Toll House cookie can't be beat. But, thanks to Ruth Graves Wakefield.
4: And I read this story and my bubble was burst. Keep reading. See what it says.
1: Is credited with inventing the beloved treat in 1937. She and her husband, Kenneth, had a tourist lodge at the time called the Toll House Inn in Whitman, Massachusetts, where she cooked for the guests.
4: Mm-hmm.
1: The story goes, Mrs. Wakefield had run out of baker's chocolate for a cookie recipe, substituted semi-sweet chocolate, because she thought the chocolate would melt like the other chocolate would.
4: Sure.
1: But it turned out it stayed, and we have the cookie that we enjoy now. However, historians note that the story is a myth and the recipe was not an accident. So she's still getting credit.
4: No, but that's one of those stories that they always tell the story about how accidents lead to great inventions.
1: Yes.
4: And that's one of the examples they always give. Mm-hmm. The chocolate chip cookie was invented by mistake when the...
5: What changes the chip cookie into a Toll House?
4: Yeah.
1: Well, the Toll House is the brand of cookie, the chocolate chips. Because that's what they called them, the Toll House chocolate chip.
4: Named
1: after the inn.
4: They go on and on and on and explain that that's not what really happened.
1: So what really happened? You didn't put that in the story. I don't know what happened.
4: They knew it was going to come out that way.
3: She still invented it. It just wasn't an accident.
4: It's okay.
1: Well, it's fine.
3: I think she gets even more credit.
1: Yeah.
3: For having the foresight to know it was going to be great.
1: Right.
4: And I will argue that the best chocolate chip cookies have the huge chunks rather than the...
1: The little chips?
4: Yeah, don't you like that?
3: To me, Mrs. Fields at the mall is the best chocolate chip cookie you can get.
6: They kind of know what they're doing over there, don't they?
1: Yeah.
3: I mean, it's insane.
6: I like kind of a medium rare cookie.
3: Sure.
6: A little bite in the middle.
3: Yeah.
1: Mm. Oh, where it's... Mm.
6: Yeah, a little chewy in the middle. Yeah, it's nice.
4: And is it true that if you eat them today, there's no calories at all?
1: Yeah, It's National Chocolate Chip Cookie Day.
4: You can eat those instead of...
3: Tom, where are you on the chocolate chip cookie cake? That, you know, the big round brownie almost.
4: It's okay if you have a lot of vanilla ice cream on it.
3: All right.
6: Yeah.
4: I prefer the cookie, though. I like them warm.
3: Oh, yeah. Mm-hmm. Don't you? Yeah.
6: A cookie cake is really good when you're making a homemade ice cream sandwich. Mm. It's got that sort of chewy bite you like. It's not so hard. It's cooked evenly throughout in a way that a conventional cookie isn't.
4: Now, were you over at the house the day that we made ice cream sandwiches?
6: I was not.
4: It's really fun. It's a way to spend $50 or go buy a $8 package of ice cream sandwiches. Yeah, you make the kind of the brown cake, and then you buy the ice cream and you put it in the middle. And
6: yeah, that
1: where you're square around.
4: Well, you cut them however you want them.
1: Oh, okay.
4: But I mean, the thing is, it's fun and it's a nice process. And your girls or boys learn that things don't just all come in packages. You can actually start fresh and make them.
1: Yeah.
4: Same way we make homemade pizzas. Again, you can spend $40 to make pizzas at your house or go buy a really nice one from a variety of fine providers already made and ready to go. Now, we're going to whip over to the sports page. Willie G is sitting in at the NHTSA sports page for Chick McGee. What's going on over there?
6: David Rush and his family have set the Guinness World Record for the fastest time to clear a single game of Hungry, Hungry Hippos as a team of four.
1: Oh, yeah?
6: Mr. Rush, his wife, and his two children were able to clear the board in 3.75 seconds.
3: Not bad.
6: Folks, beating the previous record of 4.83 seconds. The successful attempt marked Mr. Rush's 200th record title, making him only the third person in history to concurrently hold 200 Guinness World Records.
1: Man. He did it.
4: Right. Yeah, do we have any video on this? David Rush, a good friend of the show, a personal hero of mine.
1: Well, at least he spent time with his family.
6: He spent three seconds with his family.
1: Right?
6: Yeah.
4: Well, I mean, they had to do it many, many times before they got it.
1: And
4: as he said, if you think to the kids, look, you're gonna be hungry because you're not eating dinner until we break this world record. After the hippos get the record, you're in. No video, apparently.
1: Oh, here we go.
6: Yeah, right here.
4: Okay.
6: This is exciting.
4: All right. It's only going to be 3 seconds. Ready, go.
6: And just like that, folks.
3: Pretty good.
4: It's amazing.
3: They did a pretty good job.
6: Look at that. The little kid held his hand up.

0: And then
1: he was testifying.
0: And then whenever David gets a record, he has that little dance that he does. Mm-hmm. Takes his two fists and kind of does a semi-bend over. Yay, we did it.
2: Yeah, like the Hulk.
1: I'd imagine a let's go was yelled.
2: Yeah.
0: Yeah, very good. Well, congratulations, David. Very good.
2: And your family.
3: Was that a court supervised visit with the kids, you think? Court supervised?
4: So much of the cameras and everything.
2: Yeah. It's Guinness supervised.
0: Yeah. We're going to switch gears.
2: Do you think that the Guinness people just live in his neighborhood now because they're over there all the time?
1: Yeah. They had to set up an office.
2: Right?
1: Yeah.
4: Either that or the Hilton rewards are just awesome.
1: Oh, my gosh. They're getting so many waffles every morning.
2: Any more sports over there?
1: I don't have sports. I've got a couple letters. Some people, including Tammy and Brody, told me to get some Hattie B's hot chicken. That is the plan now. Thank y'all. And then I got another letter from, this is from Mick. Mick with an M. Hey, Willie, always fun when you're in studio. If you like Risk, I bet you would love Axis and Allies. Risk with more depth. I've never played it. I'll check it out.
4: It's great.
1: It's like World War II-ish, I'd imagine.
4: Fun, dude. Yeah.
1: I'll definitely check it out.
2: Do you have a lot of board games, Josh?
4: No.
2: Oh, okay.
4: I think I have a Trivial Pursuit, and I have a Texas Chainsaw Massacre board game that's impossible. Not nearly as fun as I hoped it would be.
2: Oh, I'm sorry.
4: It was just one of those where, you know how they have these gigantic gaming conventions?
1: Mm-hmm. Yeah.
4: And those games aren't fun. Like, the rules are 20 pages. It's like a Cheesecake Factory menu of rules.
1: Yeah.
4: And you're, what? Leatherface can't go into that room until, I don't get it.
1: Yeah.
4: Give me dice or a spinner.
1: My cousin had a board game party that I went to, and I just ruined it. We spent the first half hour going over rules. There was like this board game expert that was talking to us, and it was no fun. And I screamed at everybody, stormed out. Don't invite me to a party. I'll ruin it, man. You kidding me? Let's play Risk or I'm out, pal.
2: Well, I've got
0: this story. This happened over the weekend. The Gen Con convention.
1: Mm-hmm. Yeah.
4: Oh, yeah. That's one of those gaming conventions.
0: Exactly.
2: 70,000 plus.
0: On Saturday, it was in Indianapolis. They had a surprise, according to this news account from the Indianapolis Star, a quote, surprise deluge.
4: Uh-oh.
0: With rain pouring through the ceiling. The downpour in Hall B of the Indianapolis Convention Center happened shortly before a tornado warning was issued. Water began pouring into the large space used for games.
4: Well, it was good news, though. It was sort of an impromptu shower for a lot of those people.
3: Not for 3 days playing games.
0: The first one in quite some time. Hey, they really sank my battleship.
4: Everybody's good? It was just a...
0: I guess, yeah, I haven't read the whole... I know my son Sam went down there and was posing as me.
2: Yeah, that was pretty funny.
0: Interviewing people.
2: Yeah.
0: I wasn't there. But
2: not Tom.
0: He did. He called himself Not Tom.
2: Mm-hmm.
0: Okay.
2: Looked just like you.
0: Did he really?
2: A little bit. Yeah, he's wearing the Bob and Tom hat. Yeah,
1: yeah, that post-divorce goatee.
2: Yeah.
1: Keep you fresh.
0: Nice.
3: Safari shirt.
1: Oh, yeah.
2: Yeah, he tried.
0: Okay, very good.
1: We got a little more sports over here. Mario Pochettino is staying with the U.S. soccer team, agreeing to a 4-year contract to coach the Americans through the 2030 World Cup.
5: Don't sound like no American to me.
4: That's right.
5: Mm-hmm. It's American. Yeah. It's American soccer. Boy, where are you from?
4: You talk about David Smith or no one.
5: I'm not sure that David's even okay.
1: He got a 4-year contract.
5: That sounds kind of Old Testament to me.
1: Pretty good to get a 4-year contract when the next one is in 4 years.
2: Right.
4: So that's an interesting guy there.
2: I missed
4: you know, it. That Venn diagram is a little off.
0: Why would a guy be pissed off about someone with an Old Testament? I don't know. There are people who are pissed off about
4: everything
0: almost,
4: in my Bible happened in America. Sir.
0: Damn.
4: Sir, you have gone way too...
5: You never been to Nashville, Pennsylvania? Huh? Are you some kind of a queen?
1: There's that part.
4: Noel, the guy's very intolerant.
1: He's excuse me. I forgot who we were dealing with here. But yeah, he got a 4-year contract, which is good because the World Cup isn't 4 years.
2: Right.
1: You don't want to get a 3-year contract.
0: Where's the next one?
1: Where is the next World Cup?
0: Anybody know?
1: That is a great question.
2: I'll look it up.
1: Man.
4: Not here.
1: Not here. Brazil? That'd be fun.
2: Let's see. World Cup 2030.
0: I think the Women's World Cup's in Brazil.
2: Oh, Morocco, Portugal, and Spain.
1: Oh, that'll be cool.
2: Yeah.
0: Oh, wow.
2: Especially since Spain just won, right?
1: They just win.
0: Are they going to do it? Maybe they should do it in the fall or the spring before it catches on fire again.
2: Okay, well.
0: Sorry.
4: I wouldn't mind. I think a flaming soccer ball might actually
5: make it
4: an end of the game.
1: No, I watch more.
0: I know that everyone loved it except for me, and I did learn a little bit about soccer, Willie. I learned that my interest in it is now nil.
2: So okay, fair enough. In 4 years, you don't have to watch.
0: Believe me, I won't.
4: I don't.
2: All right.
4: We'll see if he's watching anything.
3: Yeah. I mean, you got to keep your fingers crossed for 4 years.
0: Good point. I'll be, as they say. Pushing up daisies is the.
2: Oh my gosh!
4: We all know Tom's going to 110.
2: Yeah, you can put that in the universe. That you can, not what you just said.
0: Okay. Now, we're going to switch gears and head over to Christy Lee.
2: A technology company is offering a new tattoo system. It promises pain-free permanent tattoos. It's called Cypher X. The commercial launch of Microdot Tattoos has been announced. It's a tattooing platform that uses dissolving microscopic structures instead of conventional tattoo machines to ink designs into your skin.
0: What does that mean?
2: The system works, thank you for asking, by using needle-filled microdot tattoo patches, which are applied with an applicator left on the skin for 15 minutes.
4: Oh, so it's like those fake tattoos?
1: Yeah.
2: But these have little needles in them.
0: So it's like a transdermal patch, whatever they are.
2: Mm-hmm. Yeah. And it delivers the ink of the tattoo, the microdots, into your skin. They claim the new technology enables people to get permanent tattoos with minimal discomfort and aftercare.
0: Huh. Yeah, but there's... So my guess, if it's a... patch, you'd have to pick it off the wall. It would be something pre-designed.
2: Yes, you wouldn't be able to. Right, it would be pre-designed.
0: Isn't part of the whole deal with tattoos that you put up with the pain?
4: I would argue that. Mm-hmm. And I don't have a tattoo, but it seems to me that's part of it.
1: And I think the pain can keep you from making dumb decisions. You have to go, hey, do I really want to go through this just to have Tweety Bird smoking a joint on my bicep?
0: Oh, is Asuke here?
2: Oh, man.
4: He has Marvin the Martian smoking a joint on his bicep.
0: Sorry. I don't mean to embarrass him. He's one of the funniest guys I know. I don't know. I'm not buying this.
4: You don't think it'll take off?
0: Well, the whole thing is the artistry. A great tattoo is one that has its own. It's unique. It's sure. Got its own thing.
4: I liked it better when tattoos were reserved strictly for badasses.
0: Yeah, exactly. You're not going to get it. Could I get the third transdermal tattoo patch of the tear under the eyeball, please? and can I come back in 20 minutes? I've got to go pick up something. I'm going to get a cookie at the mall. I mean, tattoos, yeah, used to mean you'd been to Singapore.
4: Right.
2: You're in the Navy.
0: Yeah, yeah. You were a badass. Uh-huh.
1: Now it just means you have favorite Alanis Morissette lyrics, and you want everyone to know.
4: Well.
0: Yeah.
4: Everybody's got favorite Alanis Morissette lyrics.
3: I have Go Down in the Theater on my chest.
4: You would go with that obvious choice.
0: Could I get the skull spitting out the chewed bullets, please?
1: That's badass.
4: Yeah, it is.
0: Yeah, I don't know.
2: It'd be kind of cool for easy ones, like if you were doing initials or mm-hmm. a little star or, I know women that my age, especially, that do just something, small, like a star, or they go with their kids and
4: what
2: not
4: hurts,
2: kids.
4: What
2: like
4: hurts
2: adult
4: worse
2: kids.
4: For women your age getting tattoos, the tattoo itself or the ironing that has to take place before?
2: Ouch. Man, that was mean. I have plenty of unwrinkled skin still.
4: I said women your age. I didn't say you.
2: Yeah, well, you're implying that all women my age.
4: Wow.
0: Josh just
3: stepped on it.
4: The ironing. I'm just saying, you want a smooth canvas, don't
3: you? Sure, yeah, you can't.
0: Oh, wow. And it's interesting. Yes, well, Josh was leaving, someone had put put stopping strips underneath his tires.
4: I mean, you want to sand a table before you paint it.
0: So are they going to have these are permanent tattoos, though?
2: Correct.
0: But there's no needle.
2: I don't think you're going to buy these at, the five and dime store.
4: These are Claire's tattoos.
0: Yeah. Oh. This is going to be...
2: Where they sit there and pierce your ears and you get a tattoo at the same time. Right. Two for one.
0: Do you have any tramp stamps? I was hoping for one that had a big arrow pointing down. It said, eat at Joe's. Oh,
4: God. I call it Joe.
0: Sorry. Coming up...
1: I call it Joe.
0: Coming up, we're going to... talked to a swimmer, a guy that has actually did the swim across Lake Michigan. He's got a new thing he's doing. It's really cool.
1: Did he go across east-west or north-south?
0: East-west.
2: East-west.
1: Okay. You know, guys, you got to ask questions sometimes.
2: No, that's a fair question.
1: This is tough journalism.
0: Do you go the five times as long or just the relatively long, long way? Coming up, we have therapists in the news. Kind of an interesting thing. We'll, of course, have today in history. And marijuana versus cigarettes.
2: Yeah.
0: Well, who's doing the most of what?
2: And we have penis in the news. We didn't talk about it yesterday. We got to get to it today.
0: Oh, I want to say the fifth time in history there's been a successful transplantation of the male member.
4: Wow.
0: And we'll find out about that when we return to the O'Reilly Auto Parts Studios. 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
1: I got my dad's old hats. 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
2: Hi.
4: There's Pat Godwin.
11: Hello.
4: Jess Hooker has joined us.
12: Hi.
4: Willie G at the sports desk.
11: Hey.
4: There's Ace Cosby.
13: Howdy.
4: I'm Josh Arnold. There's Tom.
0: Thank you very much. Two things we were talking about. Jess, we were talking about some new tattoo thing, which I don't think it's very cool.
12: Okay.
0: It's instead of having a traditional tattoo artist with the handheld device put a tattoo on, it's a patch, right?
2: Yeah, you stick it on and it micro needles, basically micro dots into your skin, and then you take it off after 15 minutes.
12: And it's there forever?
2: Yeah. Yep, permanent.
12: Huh.
2: It sounds like a great way to get a tattoo, really.
0: But I mean, they're obviously going to be, they're not going to be originals.
12: Yeah.
0: It's just going to be some, you walk in and pick one off the wall.
1: Why couldn't it be original? Why couldn't someone graphic design something?
4: Yeah, maybe eventually. But.
0: Eventually.
2: A lot of people pick them off the wall anyway.
0: That's true. But eventually there'll be a computer program where you can.
12: So it's 15 minutes.
2: Mm-hmm.
1: Well, I think you'd be surprised.
12: That's how long.
1: But how much computer programs are already used in tattooing?
0: But I'm saying eventually there'll be some program where you type it in and it spits out a sheet of
2: the patch.
0: That has the patch and you pick it on.
1: They're already doing that with a stencil and then still tattooing over it.
2: Right.
1: Yeah. I mean, this makes it much easier, but I think the artwork element is already happening.
0: Yeah, but the romance is gone.
12: It is, yeah.
0: I mean, you want to be in a place where the potential of getting hepatitis is still a solid 60%.
4: Oh, yeah.
2: Oh, you know,
0: there's a tattoo gun sitting in a bucket of what may or may not be.
12: I don't think those exist.
4: Well,
12: Getting a tattoo is like getting your hair done. It's like a form of therapy. Like you have a relationship with this person and you talk to them. And I mean, you're sitting there for hours sometimes.
4: This is just another option. Traditional tattooing won't go away.
2: No.
12: Yeah, no.
4: There will always be those who want
0: this. This just sounds like something at the mall, not...
4: Yeah.
12: Yes.
0: I was in Shanghai and found myself hung over and getting an anchor tattooed on my arm. Those days are gone. Mm. We've been seeing a lot of tattoos. A lot of tattoos on ladies' legs, I've noticed, in the summertime with shorts.
1: Mm-hmm. Okay. You got to stop looking at ladies' legs.
0: You can't.
1: It's not going to bring anything good to your life.
0: Okay.
4: You're going to get caught.
0: Now,
12: yeah.
0: We were also talking about the, I don't know, were you here the day we had the story about, I think you were, the shoes designed to help the movements of the bowels.
12: Oh, yeah.
0: It's like the squatty potty. It props up your...
12: the shush shoes.
0: Mm-hmm. Yeah. It props up your knees.
2: 7 inches.
0: I hadn't seen the photograph of the guy wearing these. Do we have that?
12: Yeah. Let Loose? Is that what it says on the front?
2: Let Loose, yeah.
0: A guy reading the paper.
2: Mm-hmm. That's attractive.
0: Got a nice high white socks.
2: You're supposed to leave them next to your toilet and then slip your feet in.
4: You know what he's doing that I don't know that I would do?
1: What?
2: Wear a robe?
4: Yeah. He's crapping while wearing a robe.
12: Nobody does that.
4: Isn't there a danger of that robe
2: falling into the toilet?
4: Or even the OB being the dunking into the water?
1: Is there a chance that's a special toilet robe that is cut away, sort of like a fancy cape?
4: Maybe.
1: Right?
4: And if anybody has it, it's that douchebag. Look at him. Yeah.
3: Olive oil slicked hair.
0: Does he have his hat on backwards?
4: Yeah, he wears those S shoes all when he's with a tall man, I bet, also.
2: They do have a disclaimer on their website. Do not walk in these. Do not run in them. Do not dance in them.
0: So if you're listening to what we're talking about, the squatty potty, it forces your... It's like a platform that forces your knees up.
2: Yeah, they say
12: over your hips.
0: Now describe these, Christy.
2: Yeah, these are like platform shoes that you saw in the disco back in the day.
12: Yeah, you could see these at a drag brunch this weekend.
1: Yeah.
2: Absolutely. And there's slides, and you just slide your feet into them, and you sit down, and they're supposed to be cute and fun to sit next to your toilet rather than the ugly squatty potty. Mm. But
0: what was the name of the company? Is it like
2: Let Loose?
0: Oh, Let Loose.
2: And they also sell a probiotic type supplement that keeps you regular, if you will.
0: There are plenty of those out there.
2: I know.
0: You don't have to get a pair of weird shoes.
2: No, but they do sell them as a combo. I did see that.
0: I see. And I suggest that instead of calling them S word shoes, they should have gone with something that, like Hush Poopies. I was telling a friend of mine that story, and I mentioned the Hush Poopies idea, and he goes, I don't understand.
2: You didn't know what Hush Puppies were?
0: No, he thought Hush Puppies were just the food.
2: Yeah, that's true.
12: Yeah.
1: What else would they be?
12: Their shoes.
2: That's a shoe.
1: I did not know that.
3: Oh, yeah.
2: It's a shoe brand back 70s. In the day.
0: Cool. Oh, they don't make them anymore?
4: I barely remember them as a kid, so it makes sense.
3: It was very popular for a while when I was a kid.
2: I always thought old people wore them, like...
0: Yeah, Hush Puppies were kind of like bland...
1: Like Keds or something?
12: Like leather loafers.
0: Yeah.
2: They still make them.
12: Yeah.
2: Like mainly suede, they were usually...
12: Yeah.
0: So that joke doesn't work for most people. Sorry.
2: No, it doesn't.
4: Buster Brown's kind of does.
12: Yeah, I remember those.
2: Red Ball Jets? Do you remember those?
0: I do remember Red Ball
4: Jets. But is that a...
2: I thought it was a Buster Brown product.
4: But for the poop joke. Buster Brown.
2: I get it. I'm sorry.
0: Yeah, Red Ball Jets if you have Palliposis or whatever.
1: Air Force number twos, that's clunky.
0: Crap clogs would be better than...
1: That's
0: crap
1: fine,
12: clogs.
1: Yeah.
12: Crap clogs.
0: Well, they use the S word. You can't...
2: Yeah, you can't even say that. So how can you market it?
1: Crocs is alliterative, but I don't like that either.
12: There are some Crocs that are tall enough that could be used for that.
1: Have you ever, this is very indelicate, have you ever used the restroom while wearing heels at a formal event? And if so, has that helped you in the same way these might?
2: No, I mean, I've obviously worn heels and gone to the restroom, but I've never been in a situation at the same time.
0: That'd be very awkward. Hey, Dolores, why are you wearing the 12-inch heels? Well, I'm kind of constipated. I figured if I have to go, this will shove my knees to the ceiling.
12: You have your formal dress all bunched up around your waist. Oh, that's a look.
0: No. How about Pumas?
1: That's good.
2: There you go.
1: The people at Pumas might have an issue with it, but yeah, that's good.
0: Okay. Let's move forward here. We have... Christy Lee at the Bob and Tom News Desk. And do you want to do the transplant thing?
2: Yeah, surgeons at a hospital.
0: Can I just say before we get to this story? We had to double check this one because it's just the name of this guy is, it just seems like something you would find in National Lampoon. But this is the guy, these names are all real.
2: Okay. Surgeons at a hospital in Vietnam announced they have completed one of the world's first successful penis transplant using brain-dead donor organ. The recipient, a 43-year-old businessman who underwent complete removal of his penis 4 years ago.
4: You guys understand what I'm understanding now is the difference there.
12: Yeah.
4: The person's not dead.
12: No,
4: they're brain just brain dead.
12: Yeah, that's in.
4: So they take his wiener.
12: Yeah.
4: And I guess they've given up all hope that they're going to cure his brain deadness. That's the first sign that the doctors go, you're never going to get better.
12: Yeah.
1: Well, and then now, if he does come back, it's, sir, we have good news and we have bad news.
4: Right,
1: good news
4: right.
1: is we brought you back.
4: Good news is, hey, you're here.
2: I thought the same thing, Josh. It's like, wait a minute.
0: Hey, Spain won the World Cup while you were down, yeah. while you were out. But no, I didn't put the whole story. They transplanted, they took whatever else they take, a whole bunch of organs.
12: Okay.
2: Okay. And
0: but so, yeah, but this is only the fifth time in history this has been done successfully.
2: Yes, the recipient, a 43-year-old businessman who underwent complete removal 4 years ago to treat a medical condition, now has a new penis, thanks to the main surgeon, Dr. Duong Duc Hung. The donor was a university student.
0: So just slow down.
4: It's really close to Long Duck Dong from
12: yeah. Yeah.
4: 16 Candles.
1: And it's got right. Hung in there. That's a yeah. favorite.
0: His last name is H-U-N-G Hung. His first name is Dong.
4: Yeah.
2: It's... Okay.
4: Oh.
2: It's D-U-O-N-G. I would
0: the
2: say...
0: The U is silent. Don't you know you're Vietnamese?
2: Oh, for the joke I do, yes.
0: Dr. Hung is this guy's
2: yes.
0: name.
2: Yes.
0: Well, I get, but if you're going to get a penis transplant, I mean, you want to go to Dr. Hung.
2: Of course.
0: Yeah. You don't want to do, hi, I'm Bill Microdick. How are you?
1: Yeah, I thought you were going to go with Dr. Little, but I'm glad that you stretched your legs on that one.
2: All physicians will continue to monitor the patient's urinary and sexual function, sensory recovery, and reproductive potential. Dr. Hung said the transplant has given the patient back his quality of life, confidence, and happiness.
4: Wow. I mean, so the body could reject the penis.
2: Could.
8: You could be doubly rejected on a date.
4: I know, yeah. I know I've had some bodies reject mine.
1: And that's okay.
0: But he'll have to take whatever the anti-rejection
2: medicine, yeah.
0: medications are for that. But hasn't this been the transplanting of the male member? Hasn't this been the topic of several sort of comedic pornographic films? I'm assuming... I mean, the
8: Frankenweenie, actually.
2: Well, we're talking about John Wayne Bobbitt right here. Is that what you're talking about?
0: No, I was talking more like...
1: Kind of like Face Off?
0: More like you would have... I could see kind of a racial component to this.
2: Okay. All right.
4: No, no.
8: No, no.
2: No,
4: no,
2: let him go.
4: Go ahead.
12: Everybody be very, very quiet.
8: We're going to have a new host tomorrow. So
1: whoever's doing the cameras, do not cut to any of us. Let him die up here.
8: No one laugh.
4: Tell us about this comedic racial penis porn.
8: Turn off my camera.
0: So I guess no one would understand the premise then.
1: I know you
0: go ahead.
4: Something's different about you.
1: Did you get a haircut?
4: No.
0: Don't turn the lights on.
4: Yeah, yeah.
0: Why are they calling this movie Any Pork in a Storm? Well, it's a funny thing happened to me the other day.
2: When we come back, we'll have an update on Lollapalooza.
1: Yeah, what's going on with all the kids in the rain?
2: We have marijuana versus cigarettes. And
1: I'm taking cigarettes and six.
4: Oh, yeah, I'd say everybody's a winner.
2: And this is something that I know a lot about. Are you storing stuff in your parents' home as an adult?
0: Or are your kids storing stuff
2: That's
0: in yours?
2: That's what I mean.
0: Yeah.
2: Adult kids, are you storing stuff in your mom and dad's home? Yes.
0: Are you experiencing this right now?
2: Oh, yeah.
0: Okay. Okay. Well, mm-hmm. the stats aren't all that surprising.
2: No.
0: In many cases, parents are storing their kids.
2: Yes,
0: adult
2: they
0: kids
2: are.
0: In their home. We'll find out about that. So you're adding a bathroom to the basement, huh? It's a long story. Shut up. We're going to return to the O'Reilly Auto Parts Studios. 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
17: We're getting a lot of these letters about phobias people have.
18: Mm-hmm.
17: And it's really interesting to see them so personalized.
18: Any you know,
17: rather
18: ones?
17: Than reading a book about... Yeah, this is a really interesting one. And I can see this one. I can see how this would happen.
18: See, I'm afraid that as you read these, you're going to start getting these phobias yourself.
17: My life's kind of crowded with stuff. I don't really have any room.
18: But there's always room for another phobia.
17: Dear Bob and Tom, I have a phobia that's considered strange by some. It's called... Yikes. Automatonophobia. I think it is.
2: Something with a car?
17: No. It's the fear of dolls. The fear of mannequins and anything that falsely represents...
18: A human?
17: A sentient being.
18: Mm.
17: It looks like it could have a soul, but it doesn't move. This has affected me my entire life. For whatever reason, however, I love the Muppets. But if you take me to a toy store, I start hyperventilating.
18: Really?
17: That's from Jennifer. Thanks, Jennifer. No, you know something? We had a guy that used to work for us that had this. Remember that?
4: What?
17: Yeah. Yeah, one of the guys used to work here. There was a comedian that always brought in those dummies, and every time he'd come, the guy would leave the building. Remember that?
4: Oh, yeah, yeah.
18: That's right.
4: I wanted to beat up that ventriloquist dummy one morning. Remember that?
17: Yeah.
4: He kept squirting water on me.
17: Chuck Wood was the dummy, but whenever he would come...
2: Who was this?
17: Haji.
2: Remember?
18: Oh, yeah.
17: He would leave.
18: Creeped out.
17: Because he got so creeped out by dummies.
18: Clowns, I think, were his.
17: Yeah. Listen to this one. Dear Bob and Tom, I used to have a terrible fear of closing my eyes in the shower. I always had the sensation there would be a horrible demonic figure standing in the shower with me if I opened my eyes.
4: Oh, well, thanks for reading that. Good job.
18: Okay.
2: Ooh.
4: Yeah. Mm-hmm.
17: It was very difficult to wash and rinse my hair. Thank you. That's a fascinating.
18: Yes, indeed.
4: Well.
17: Fascinating. From Vinny. So.
2: Vinny.
5: I couldn't take a shower.
18: When I opened it up and saw the monster, I cut his legs off.
4: That's right. I stuffed him in the trunk.
17: Fascinating, really. One of the most common letters we're getting goes like this. Dear Bob and Tom, I'm terrified of cotton balls.
18: No.
17: I cannot touch them with my fingertips. They make a ripping noise that makes me shudder.
2: Oh, my. A noise?
17: Thank you. That's from Sarah Beth.
2: Cotton makes a noise?
17: I don't
18: it
17: know.
18: It does, actually.
4: That's some good hearing.
2: Yeah.
18: No, it does.
2: Really?
18: Yeah.
4: I recognize that sound. What she's talking about.
2: Sure.
4: Yeah.
18: What's your biggest fear, Tom, aside from the creature from the Black Lagoon?
17: Rational. I don't think
2: germs?
17: I have any phobias, per se.
18: The germs.
2: You're a germ.
18: That's a phobia.
17: Yeah, but I mean, here's one. I have a, dear Bob and Tom, I have a phobia of wood. I cannot eat a popsicle or use a toothpick or use a wooden spoon, excuse me.
2: Well, I don't have that phobia.
17: In high school, listen to this.
18: You like wood,
4: you
18: don't
4: crave
18: you?
4: Wood, don't you? Gotta have it, man. I'll need some wood.
17: Mm-hmm. In high school, my mother would not allow me to stop playing the saxophone.
4: Oh, the reed.
2: Oh, and the reed?
18: Ooh.
17: Feel of wood makes me cringe, and wood in the mouth makes me gag.
18: Ooh. Lousy sax player, I'm guessing.
4: That wood in the mouth makes a lot of people gag.
17: There you go. By the way, he writes, I'm sure there's a whole lot of jokes you can make here.
18: Really?
17: Yeah, he knows. That's interesting. That's very interesting. I wonder if he has a wooden bed or if he has to have a metal bed. Or
18: I think it's just,
17: just if it's something.
18: Probably just the smaller.
2: I don't think he's licking his bed.
17: And he's doing it wrong.
18: Really?
4: Tick I've got, I have to lick all four bedposts before I go to sleep.
18: Get into bed,
4: I mean, some call that odd. Not me. Yeah.
19: And now, from the Bob and Tom Archives, we dust off another classic. classic. A moment of frivolity.
0: Welcome back to the Bob and Tom Show.
18: Good morning.
0: The slender young man in the studio with us is comedian Scott Dunn.
20: Yeah.
0: How tall are you?
20: 6'7" almost.
2: Wow.
18: He's a big kid.
20: Weigh about 150 pounds.
18: Really that much?
20: almost.
0: Wow. 6'7". Wow. Did you play basketball in high school?
20: I did. I play a lot now, actually. I grew late. I was 5'5", weighed 100 pounds when I was in high school.
18: No kidding.
20: I was like a shooting guard.
18: Wow.
20: And then when I got out of college or out of high school, I got really tall.
18: That's weird.
20: Yeah.
0: When did puberty kick in, may I ask?
20: Started my senior year in high school.
18: Wow.
17: Well, I had to
2: you
17: be
2: were a late
17: rough.
2: Bloomer,
17: yeah, I was
2: too.
17: A late
2: you know
17: bloomer, too.
2: Like.
17: Yeah, that wasn't too rough.
20: Yeah, you're not going to have a girlfriend when you look 8 in high school. You learn to do it. I juggled. That was my thing in high school. I used to juggle.
17: Yeah, it makes you really dislike public showers.
20: Yes.
17: Yeah, I've spent a lifetime getting back at those bastards in the shower.
7: That's true. Really not much call for showering with a lot of people anymore. Oh, I guess unless you work out at a gym.
17: I've showered with you, chick.
7: Yeah, Tom and I shared a brief shining moment there in the shower.
18: How long ago was this? Like recently?
17: A couple of years. It was about 10 years ago.
18: That long ago. Okay, you still remember it.
17: We were playing. Well, Bob, trust me. It was one of those moments you don't forget.
7: Tom and I were playing basketball. Tom's a chucker.
18: I'm sorry, what?
7: He shoots it from anywhere on the court.
18: That's nothing wrong with that.
17: You're going to give me this?
7: That's what he does.
17: They say?
7: That's what he does.
18: You got to go for it.
17: Sure. We had fun. But yeah, public showering. That kind of does go away as you grow older. Christy,
2: yeah,
17: how about,
2: that's a reason for
17: how about
2: that.
17: You, Christy? When's the last time you took it? I withdraw the question.
2: A shower with who?
17: Sorry. Never mind.
2: Whom?
17: Question withdrawn. With
2: a girl?
17: With another woman.
2: Gosh.
7: In gym class in high school?
2: Well, you know, now the gym mm-hmm. that I go to has separate mm-hmm. okay. showers.
18: I'm sorry, they have what?
2: Separate showers.
18: You have your own individual shower
2: mm-hmm.
18: at the gym?
2: It's a big shower, but they're separated.
17: Did you ever ask a woman to come in and soap you up in the back?
2: No, sorry to interrupt.
18: No one to loofah your back?
2: Fantasy? No. Never.
17: Yeah. The unspoken rule is you never make any kind of comment about anything at all.
20: Yeah, no. Right.
7: Keep your head down and keep,
18: that's
7: keep
18: right.
7: moving.
18: That's
2: and there's
18: right.
2: always, I'm sure the guys are the same way, but there are always the people that want to be naked all the time.
17: Oh, yeah.
18: You mean they're like that in the ladies' locker room?
2: Oh, yeah.
18: Oh, really?
2: Oh, yeah.
18: They'll come up and talk to you just completely nude and say
2: how
18: you
2: doing?
18: Well,
2: they don't really talk to me, but I've seen them talking to other people or, you know, and I'm like, put your clothes on.
18: Now, is it someone who is... looks great that wants to show off their body, or is it just someone who talks a lot?
2: Both. Oh. Usually it's someone who's just been augmented, usually.
20: Right.
18: Do you
20: right.
18: have a do you have a camera phone?
2: They're not allowed in my gym.
18: Oh, they're not? Damn.
2: No.
18: All right.
2: You always wear sandals, too. Oh,
18: I'm sorry, what?
2: In the Oh, you go barefoot on those gym floors in the shower?
20: Yeah.
2: That's athlete's foot waiting to happen.
17: We don't want to hear
7: about there are many reasons.
17: Diseases of the feet. We'd like to hear about other things.
7: I don't.
18: We want
7: to
18: hear about diseases
7: anymore,
18: of the mommy part. Yes.
17: If you ever get some athlete room.
7: Too much
21: Sorbing Junior.
2: Yuck.
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23: 24/7.
17: He is the tall, lean comedian, Scott Dunn, a young man. What are you? How old are you? 30?
20: I'm old. I'm 35.
18: Whoa.
2: Ooh, wow.
20: Good living.
7: Can I share with people here in the studio? Well, Christy was here, actually, and I'm not sure if she knew exactly what she heard when we were off the air and the commercials were playing in various locations across the country. Tom and Scott were having a conversation.
18: Yeah.
7: Tom, Scott, what do you do? And Scott told Tom what he did, and Tom says... Can you make a living doing that?
2: And ask somebody that question.
17: Sorry, yeah, I apologize.
20: I'm pondering a religious question, and maybe you guys could help me with it.
2: All right.
20: Buddha, Jesus, and Muhammad.
18: Yeah. Mm-hmm.
20: Who do you think would be the funniest comedian?
18: Buddha.
20: Buddha has some big advantages. He's fat. People mm-hmm. love the fat joke.
18: That's true.
20: You know, he'd be like, I need to diet. I eat too much. I can find enlightenment, but I'm too fat to find my own pee-pee.
7: Hilarious.
20: That's good.
18: That's killing.
20: And he's kind of like Asian, mm-hmm. so he could do that funny mother accent. People go crazy over that funny mother accent.
18: Yeah.
17: Sure.
20: My mother does not get what I do for a living. She's like, you not meditate. You just lazy. You sit under a tree and wear a diaper. You look like big fat baby. You want to suckle on my nipple, fat baby? Listen to your mother. Get job. Lose weight. Wear pants.
18: Love that.
20: Buddha's got some good stuff going.
17: That's that fan's
18: solid
17: whole
18: goals right now. Right. I think so.
20: Now, Jesus, though, I think Jesus would make a great nightclub comic.
2: Uh-huh. You think?
20: Well, you remember the miracle where he turned water into wine?
2: Yeah. Sure.
20: This is clearly a guy who knows his stuff is funnier when people have been drinking.
18: Yep. Mm-hmm.
20: I think he'd probably start off a little hacky, though. Hey, it's nice to be here. Just played a leper colony. Great audience. They laughed their butts off.
7: Thank you.
18: Gotta have that.
20: Seriously, though, where is everyone tonight? I've drawn bigger crowds for a crucifixion.
18: Oh, wow.
20: Hey, let's hear it from my opening act, Peter. Not funny. Woo. After that set, I'm going to deny knowing you. Yeah. Halfway through your act, Judas left to go hang himself.
18: Wow.
20: Hey, look, Herod's in the audience tonight. John the Baptist called. He wants his head back.
18: That's great.
20: Yeah, Thomas told me that joke wouldn't work. I said, you doubt everything. My big concern with Jesus, though, as a comedian, could he handle a heckler?
18: I don't know.
20: There's been times I think he would start off okay. He'd be doing his bits, and, you know, a woman would yell, "Walk on water!" He'd turn the other cheek. "Ma'am, I'm just doing new stuff tonight." And, you know, he'd start his another bit, you know. So my rabbi says, "Free fish, free bread, and you call yourself a prophet?" Boom! Your new stuff sucks!
18: Walk on water!
20: Jesus snaps. "Lady, here's some bread. Pretend it's my body and eat me."
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0: That went wrong somewhere, didn't it?
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4: There's Jess Hooker.
10: Hi.
4: Willie G at the sports desk.
21: What's up, man?
4: Ace Cosby's there. Hey, I'm Josh Arnold. There's Tom.
0: Jess Hooker has informed me that we have some kind of is it a quiz or a test? What's going on?
10: Kind of. It's called the Tone Challenge. And so I gave you guys post-it notes during the commercial break. You can flip them over and take a look.
4: You've asked us to keep them face down until now.
10: Yes, until now. You could take a look.
0: Okay.
10: And I am going to give you three phrases. And in those, the first phrase I give you is the first emotion that you have to say it in.
4: Okay? All right.
10: So you have four emotions on your post-it note. Is it four or three? It's three. Sorry, I can't count. There's three emotions on there. I'm going to give you three phrases. We do those in order, okay?
4: Okay.
10: So the first one is just oh. Just in that emotion, whoever wants to start. Pat, do you want to?
3: Sure.
10: Okay.
4: Do we guess what his emotion is?
10: You can, yeah.
0: Do we all have the same?
2: Do we all have the same?
10: They're all different order. They're all a different order. Oh, I see. Yes, they're a different order.
4: So Pat is going to apply the emotion to the phrase oh.
10: Yes.
3: Oh.
2: Flirty.
0: Horny.
10: Boom.
0: Oh, that was your flirty?
3: Flirty. I won.
4: Yeah.
3: What more do you need, Tom?
4: I would say that was flirty.
10: That was flirty. That was well done.
2: Oh,
10: yeah. I like
0: no,
10: that.
0: No, there's you can't add the
2: I don't have to say it. Mine isn't flirty.
10: Doing her flirty. Yeah. Okay.
0: Oh, yours is?
2: No, mine isn't flirty.
0: Okay.
3: Let's go.
2: Okay. Oh.
0: Surprised?
4: I'm going to say interested.
2: No.
3: Do it again.
2: Oh.
0: That's supportive.
2: Yes.
3: Whoa.
10: There you
3: very
10: go.
3: Good.
4: Yeah. Supportive.
10: Okay. Joshy, your
3: that
10: turn.
3: That was a hard one.
10: Yeah. That.
4: Oh.
10: Yeah.
2: Sarcastic.
4: Yes.
2: Yeah. So we all have the same three.
10: You have the same three, and it's okay that you have the same three. But
2: oh, okay.
10: Yeah.
4: We're just doing it a different time.
10: Yeah, you're doing it a different time.
4: So that was my sarcastic.
10: Yeah, and we're gonna work up our phrases, okay? This is just practice.
21: I didn't know you were doing sarcastic, and I go, I can't put a tone to it, but you remind me of my dad for some reason. That was my first thought.
0: Okay, now I'm supposed to say oh?
10: Yes.
0: And what do
10: the
0: I?
10: The first one. The
0: oh,
10: first,
0: okay.
10: Yeah.
0: Oh.
21: Is that flirty for you?
4: Amorous?
0: Yeah. Okay. I gave Josh the look. Is that
4: you
0: unfair?
4: Did. Yeah, and it twitched.
2: I'm not surprised you looked at Josh either.
21: Oh, yeah. He's got a huge
10: to mix
2: he
10: it,
2: loves him.
10: To mix it up a little bit, you guys get to choose between your last two for this last phrase. We're going to skip to this last phrase. And the last phrase is, you shaved your bush.
4: Okay.
10: So you have to apply one of the last two emotions to the phrase, you shaved your bush.
4: All right.
10: Okay? Your choice.
4: Godwin?
3: Am I up?
10: Yep.
3: All right. You shaved your bush?
0: Oh. Disappointed.
3: Boom. That's 2 for 2.
0: And that's acting.
3: By the way, I am a little disappointed.
2: You shaved your bush.
3: Oh, very flirty.
10: I think we know that one. Well,
21: Chrissy,
10: done.
21: Whenever you do hot stuff on here, it breaks my brain. I don't know, I've known you since I was a kid. You're like a mother
2: Sorry,
21: figure.
2: Willie.
21: Now my brain's broken.
3: You shaved your bush.
0: Enthusiastic.
10: That's good.
2: Supportive. Enthusiastic. Yes.
10: All right, Tom.
0: Well, they've already done all three.
10: Okay, well, do it. You do
3: you
10: one.
3: Can pick another.
10: Yeah, how about player's choice? You apply any emotion to you shaved your bush.
21: What comes naturally to you, man?
3: When you shave your... You shaved your bush! I'm going to go with enthusiastic.
4: Yeah, yeah. Ecstatic.
3: Well, I hope someone got that.
4: Now let's do different ethnic voices.
21: I'm going to start with Jamaican. Hey.
4: And I'm gonna do Asian. And give me a second. There's a visual component.
10: Okay. You need Scotch shape. Yeah.
0: Don't pull a muscle in that right leg. Okay. Well, thank you very much. That was fun. We're going to push
4: What's that called? Forward. A tone what?
10: Tone challenge.
4: Tone challenge.
10: There's a couple of different phrases that people are throwing around, like you do you, things like that. Another one is you washed your ass.
21: Yeah.
10: So you have to apply to a tone to that. Yeah.
21: Honor the late, great Red Fox.
10: Right, exactly. Saying, mm-hmm. So, yeah, you have to say
0: you
10: that.
0: You washed your ass?
10: Yeah, you have to guess the tone.
21: Yeah, by the way, what tone was that? Was that surprise? Was that disappointment? It sounded like you were
4: bewildered
21: just
4: almost.
21: Yeah. It was confused disappointment. Like, what are these trends these people are doing?
0: Yeah. No, disappointment. Boy, you're disappointed about that. Yikes.
10: I saw a fun one that was the mom from E.T., the actress.
4: Dee Wallace Stone.
10: She did the You Shaved Your Bush challenge. And she did it with her daughter, and it was very funny. If you want to look up one of the funny
4: ones. I bet they were laughing.
10: Yeah.
0: Who was it?
4: Dee Wallace.
2: She was in E.T.
4: Otherwise known as Dee Wallace Stone.
10: Yeah, E.T.'s mom. So okay. It's very funny to hear her say that phrase.
0: I see. Well, thank you very much. Coming up, we're going to talk with world-class swimmer Jim Dreyer, who's got something he's going to be doing. We met him, was it a decade ago when he swam across Lake Michigan?
2: It had been that long.
0: I think it's been longer than that. We'll talk to him about what he's got coming up. It's a really cool thing, really cool tribute. He's going to be towing a couple of dinghies full of 250 cannonballs.
4: You know, that's crazy.
2: When you teased this yesterday, I was like, wouldn't the cannonballs drag him down?
4: Right.
2: How is he going to tow?
0: Well, I didn't really have the facts.
2: I was going to say.
0: I just said he was going to be swimming...
2: Towing cannonballs, and I'm like...
0: I didn't even say towing. I said he's going to be swimming with 250 cannonballs.
2: That's right. You did.
0: Yeah, so, but we'll find out what it's all about. It's a great thing he's doing.
2: Strong legs.
0: We'll look forward to talking to Jim coming up a little bit later. What's coming up in the news?
2: Coming up in the news, we have marijuana versus cigarettes. We have a Lollapalooza update. We have a heavy metal concert. We didn't get to that yesterday in a very interesting place. And we have horror soundtracks in the news, Josh.
0: Horror.
2: Horror.
10: Yeah. Oh, okay.
2: Yeah, not horror soundtracks. That would be totally different.
21: Yeah, they'd be like TLC.
4: I don't take checks.
3: I hear it all the time.
21: That's one of their classics.
2: Yeah.
0: What do they take these days? Was it like Venmo? Can you?
4: Zelle is what I prefer.
0: Okay.
21: Easier for taxes.
0: Right now, let's talk about taxes, money, prices. I don't have to belabor the point. Everything's more expensive than it was a while back. 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
8: Ladies and gentlemen, Bob and Tom.
21: That's what I have. 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
21: not
2: really?
21: Tell anyone.
3: You could. Know,
21: I got my dad's old hats. I got Kelly's old sorority paddle. I got everything.
7: Wow. I'll give you $1,000 for that paddle.
0: Yeah, wait, I'll give you $1,100. Keep your hands off that paddle. I want that thing.
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18: Seems perfectly reasonable to me. I'll get that. Morning, Bob and Tom Show.
12: I'm Honest Donnie Biker, man.
0: Hey, Donnie.
18: Hey, Donnie.
12: You guys are talking some crazy stuff today, man.
18: Yeah, have you had
12: sick people out there, man. I swear to God there is, man. I work with most of them. Hey, you guys know Jeff Sabry?
18: No, we don't.
2: No.
12: He used to listen to you guys a lot, too. I used to play Little League Baseball with him, man. Me and him was on the same team.
18: Uh-huh.
12: Talk about quirks, man. His dad coached. He'd get all nervous and stuff. He'd have to drop a deuce before every game.
0: Wow. Yeah, a lot of ballplayers think do that.
12: I swear to God he would, man. They'd be like, where's Jeff? We'd be like, he's turning two, man. Let it be.
7: Turning two.
0: We're dropping the kids at the pool.
12: Write that in your book, man.
18: Yeah.
12: He'd come walking back trying to get his belt done. And be like, dead man caulking, here comes Jeff, man. Batter up, man. His dad used to make us pray before every game, man.
18: Really?
12: It's embarrassing, man. It's like, you ought to pray for your son. That stinks, man. He was cool, though, man. He grew up, he's a pretty good kid, man. Me and him did every girl in the yearbook. I swear to God we did, man.
18: Did you? Yeah.
12: He's crazy, man. I had something weird happen this week, and I'm going to tell you guys about
18: what?
12: I was craving biscuits and gravy yesterday, man. So I go get biscuits to grab. I only have 225 on me, right?
18: Uh-huh.
12: So it was like 172 or whatever. She's driving around. I was like, well, man, I got enough, man. I said, hey, give me another biscuit. So I get up there, and the total went up to 262,
18: ooh,
12: man.
18: Yeah.
12: And I saw on the menu, man, the sausage biscuit's only 99 cents, and the extra biscuit's 96 cents. And she's like, well, get a sausage biscuit then. And I was like, well, I don't want a sausage biscuit, man. You don't know me. I just want an extra biscuit.
7: You don't know me.
12: She's like, well, you need to drive back around. I was like, bitch, you know how tough it is holding this boat through the drive-thru one time?
7: That's your boat, huh?
12: Around. I swear to God I came back around. I stood up and I put some pulled pork right in her face. I'll match your sausage. I was like, welcome to the hog roast, you half-baked whore. I want an extra biscuit, man. She got all mad saying I'm on surveillance and stuff. She's like, I'm getting a manager. I was like, whatever. There's enough for her, too, man. You're better. Better just pray my milk don't come in, man.
18: Mm.
12: I swear to God I got in her face, man.
0: Did you?
12: I swear to God I did,
18: uh-huh.
12: Man.
18: All right.
12: Off the phone now. You know what your quirk is, Randy? You're a dick. I got to go.
18: All right, bye.
0: See you, Donnie. Donnie on the loading dock.
7: Comedian What's Dan up? Cummins is here with us.
23: Now, did your kids all go through the quest? Why? Why?
18: Oh,
23: why?
18: Yeah. Absolutely.
23: Oh, he never, like, for, like, a year, it's been a nonstop barrage of questions. And it's a question and it's the opposite. Why are we going to the park? Well, because it'd be fun to go to the park.
18: No. You know why? You know your answer?
23: What?
18: Because.
2: I said so.
18: You know,
23: because. I found myself saying that. I'm like, I'm not going to say that. And now I'm like, because Daddy said so. That's why we're going there. And they're the worst know-it-alls because their knowledge base is almost zero.
18: Mm-hmm.
23: Like he doesn't know anything.
7: And
23: he questions everything. Like, I'll be reading him a story. Everything's a challenge. Just like, and then the jaguar walked through the forest. That's a tiger. No. Says jaguar.
6: Uh-huh. Nope, it's a tiger.
23: Yeah, they're like, you're wrong. And I'm like, okay, let's play a little game. Raise your hand if you have a degree. Oh, this is embarrassing. I graduated on the dean's list. You can't wipe your own butt. That's a jaguar. This is a winner. Next story.
11: My most recent marriage was a disaster. It made the wreck of the Edmunds Fitzgerald look like a fender bender.
18: Oh, wow. Hello.
7: And you remember Lord's famous line about gun control, more or
11: less. Yes. The relationship taught me a lot. It taught me they won't sell you a handgun if you're crying.
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4: Welcome back to the...
2: Okay.
0: I got out in a timely manner. The word you're looking for is elegant.
4: Okay. Well, that was actually my bad. I lost my composure and I could have just... Hey, it's the Bob and Tom Show. We're live from the O'Reilly Auto Parts Studios.
0: All I know is I walked in the green room and all I heard Hooker say was, I'm worried about the pie.
2: What's wrong with the pie?
0: I don't know.
4: Nothing. We'll get to that in a second.
10: Okay, yeah.
4: Christy Lee's at the news
2: desk.
4: Pat Godwin's there.
15: Hey.
4: Jess Hooker made us a delightful tomato pie.
10: Yeah.
4: Which is kind of exactly what it sounds like, but not a little different. Yeah. There's Willie G at the sports desk.
15: Hey, man.
4: Ace Cosby's at the control board.
15: Hey.
4: I'm Josh, and there's Tom. I just tried the tomato pie. And,
10: right.
4: It's a really good tomato pie if you've had it before.
10: Right.
0: What's a tomato pie?
2: I saw a recipe for tomato pie just yesterday on Instagram.
10: Yeah, it's everywhere because tomatoes are in season, obviously. Right. And this is not a part of my Hooker the Cooker. This is a part of me cooking for my family at home. They didn't like it, so you guys got the leftovers.
21: I love that.
10: That's
21: love
10: a different that series that's coming out.
4: Called Vultures.
10: Yeah. Called Please Eat This. Yeah. So tomato pie is, it's much like a fruit pie, only it's tomatoes and a cheese mayonnaise mixture stacked. Yeah. And then you bake it.
0: So it's full of tomatoes.
4: It's pretty summery.
10: It's very summery.
4: And I had a whole piece. I would have preferred maybe two or three bites.
10: Exactly.
4: It got I don't know. It's one of those things where it got
10: it's
4: less
10: rich.
4: Good.
10: Is
4: it?
10: Yes, yeah. It's rich. I think it'd be cute if you had it in like a bite-sized form as an appetizer.
4: Right. You're exactly right.
10: I think that's the way it should be
4: served.
10: Like
4: those mini quiches kind
10: of
4: things.
10: Yes, like a little stick. I think that's a perfect way to do it. It's too much.
21: What kind of cheese are we working with here?
10: I did a dill Havarti.
21: Okay.
4: Which is great.
10: In the tradition.
0: That sounds like the name of a lifeguard.
2: Dill Havarti?
0: Hey, yeah. Yeah. Watch out for sharks. Dill Havarti lost his leg last week.
4: He did. Dill did?
2: Oh, boy. Poor Dill.
10: Yeah. Tom missed last week's Hooker the Cooker. We did chicken nuggets. Two-ingredient chicken nuggets in the air fryer.
0: Oh, nice.
10: Yeah, so I took chicken thighs and ground them up with an entire bag of spicy pork rinds.
21: Ooh, that sounds great.
0: That does sound good.
10: Yeah, so
0: is this posted in Hooker the Cooker?
10: Yeah, it is.
0: Okay, tell people how to find that.
10: Go to YouTube and search Bob and Tom Hooker the Cooker, and you can find the last three episodes of the series. And this week, we'll have a new recipe coming out Thursday night.
0: As a cook, I don't know if you heard us talking about this. Today is
2: National Chocolate Chip Cookie Day.
0: And I had always, you always heard the story that they were invented by accident.
10: Sure.
0: The lady was putting the chocolate in, thought it would... That's not true.
10: Not true. I didn't know that.
0: Yeah, they say that's a myth.
2: But who are they? They weren't around. No one really knows.
21: You know who they is.
2: Yeah.
21: We all
2: somebody,
21: know who
2: they
21: is.
2: They just
0: I bet
2: to...
0: it's MSNBC. That's who I bet it is.
2: They just wanted to change.
21: I don't trust no Rachel Maddow. I'll tell you that right now.
0: She I ain't eating nothing she cooks. Only she's a reading's beaver.
21: Oh, my goodness.
4: I didn't know.
21: Oh, my goodness.
4: Sir, we said you could sit in one more segment. If you behaved yourself. And,
15: we have a new character in the show.
4: We got to be honest, sir. You're not behaving yourself.
15: It's not Tom. It's a new character.
4: Right.
10: Right.
0: So, yeah.
21: Tag team with a criminal.
10: So how do you take your chocolate chip cookie? You want a small cookie? You want a big cookie?
0: I like the big ones with huge chunks of chocolate.
10: I'm with you.
0: Not the little.
2: Yes. I'm a
0: not the little.
10: Not the tiny ones. I don't like those either.
2: I like a straight Toll House off the bag of Toll House chips recipe.
10: You can't go wrong with that recipe.
21: Delicious. Yeah. I love that. But if it's a perfect Willy day, I want a little peanut butter in there. And I want a little flaky salt on top of that cookie.
2: Okay. I do like flaky salt.
3: I never heard of that.
2: The flaky sea salt? Oh, that's good.
21: Oh. Yeah.
10: My chocolate chip cookies are very cakey. They're thick and cakey.
4: Interesting.
10: Walnuts, dark chocolate chips.
4: I want a Mrs. Fields mall cookie.
10: I don't know if I've ever had one.
4: Well, you're amazing. Not living a life.
10: Yeah. Is it warm? Is it always warm?
4: It's very warm.
0: It says historians note that the story is a myth.
2: Well, historians don't know they weren't there.
4: I see this just proves the lady's even more of a genius.
2: Right.
21: Yeah.
2: Yeah.
4: She figured it out on her own that these semi-sweet chocolate chips would be good.
21: Yeah, not like that dummy that figured out Viagra by accident. This gal knew what she was doing.
2: Have you ever eaten baking chocolate? Have you tried to eat it? It's horrible.
10: Yeah,
0: but yesterday.
4: It's a fat kid's nightmare.
10: It is.
0: But yesterday was a chocolate chip cookie dough eating day.
4: I love that.
0: Yeah.
4: That's a great day. Today
0: officially chocolate chip cookie day.
2: Which brings me to marijuana.
0: Okay.
2: New federal data shows marijuana use has now surpassed cigarette smoking in the United States.
21: We did it, boys.
2: According to the 2020...

0: year.
1: Whoa.
0: That's compared to over 36 million who said they smoked cigarettes. Smoking remains the most common way people use marijuana, followed by edibles.
2: So it's getting a little confusing.
0: And cannabis concentrates.
2: There's two different things going on here. Smoking cigarettes versus marijuana use.
0: Right. So it could be a lot of different use. It's not just smoking marijuana.
2: Yeah, but then... Yeah. But I know on vacation, I don't know about you, Willie, we were out in Colorado. I think I saw maybe three people smoking.
3: Yeah, I saw a construction worker, I saw the waiter, and then the guy that I bummed one off of. I saw all those guys smoking a cigarette. Yeah. Couldn't believe it.
0: Well, marijuana use continues to grow. Alcohol remains by far the most commonly used
2: substance. Thought marijuana was supposed to make everything more chill and more... Have you driven anywhere lately? All the a-holes out there in cars... They're not smoking marijuana. They wouldn't be so mean.
0: Don't get me started.
2: Yeah, really? Do you encounter the same idiot I did in a parking lot yesterday?
0: Over 129 million Americans ages 12 and older reported currently drinking alcohol. So it's by far...
4: How many? I'm sorry.
0: 129 million.
4: Oh.
2: About a third?
4: Yeah. A third? Okay.
0: Mm-hmm.
1: Are you saying 12 and older?
0: Yeah.
1: Okay.
0: 12.
4: I think that's fair.
1: I mean, that's what I started drinking, if we're being honest.
3: Yeah.
4: Wait, you started drinking at 12?
1: That was the first time I had a drink, sure.
3: Yeah, me too.
0: Oh, wow.
1: Oh, yeah. We would have.
0: You hoodlums.
2: Wait a second. Hang on a second. Everybody quiet down.
1: Yeah.
2: Pat's about to beat us all. Go ahead,
5: Pat. Well, we had whiskey on the gums when you were teething as an Irish
0: baby.
5: Well,
0: that doesn't
1: count.
5: To Canada and Laos. It was a full shot.
0: You can't do it now.
4: How old is...
2: Didn't you have a Jameson instead of Lavoris?
5: Absolutely.
4: How old is a freshman?
3: 13, 14?
1: Yeah. Oh, no, 14, 15.
5: 14, yeah.
4: Okay.
5: Yeah,
4: so I was 14, only a couple 15. Years after you guys.
1: Yeah.
4: Yeah.
2: Now, what is it when you combine the two? You combine marijuana and tobacco.
3: Getting twisted? Oh, no, it's a spliff.
0: Blunt.
3: Oh,
0: split.
2: Wait a minute.
3: I'll do this again, and every time I do this, people write it, and they go, whenever Willie's on, all they do is talk about weed. This is for you nerds. I know this. Okay, so a joint... is just ground marijuana rolled into a cigarette paper.
2: Gotcha.
3: A blunt is a tobacco leaf. So it's a cigarillo that you break down like a cigar. You put pot in there. A spliff, you use a rolling paper. You combine marijuana and tobacco. Are we good?
1: Good.
4: You like spliffs? Okay.
3: I used to love spliffs.
4: Gotcha.
3: I can't do it anymore.
2: That leads to smoking cigarettes, though, doesn't it?
3: Yeah, well, I mean, I was already kind of smoking cigarettes, so it worked out pretty well. The spliff was good because I found smoking a joint and a cigarette before going to high school was kind of challenging. And with the spliff,
0: you can get it all done.
3: You mean you can knock that out before 5 a.m., make it to the radio station by 6, you're good to go with that.
4: What's it called the first time you try a one-hitter with the cool kids and you put it in your mouth backwards and end up eating half of it?
3: Well, if you never smoke again, that's a one-hitter wonder. But if you keep going.
4: A one-hitter wonder.
2: Wow.
4: Pot has a sting to it when it gets, at least this did.
1: Yeah.
4: It had a kick.
3: Do you know what they call that? When you suck in, you eat it by accident? Scooby snacks.
4: Okay.
3: I got Scooby snacks.
1: Oh. Really?
3: Yeah.
2: God, they thought of everything, didn't they?
4: Yeah.
3: A lot of fun words in the pot community, you guys. Come on over.
4: You ever heard Bloodhound Gang's Scooby snacks?
3: I have not.
4: You'll be a fan of that.
3: I'll have a fun afternoon, man. That's good. Yeah. I like leaving here with homework. I love that.
4: Listening to the Bloodhound Gang, not homework, my friend.
3: Thank you.
4: A pleasure.
2: Really?
4: Yes.
0: Nearly another new poll out there shows nearly half of adults in the U.S. are still using their parents' home to store their belongings.
2: Hmm. That's going to be weird when I go back there, those people.
5: I left a jacket in your closet.
2: My mom hasn't lived here since 98.
0: I think your parents own.
2: You still have my Playboys.
4: Yeah. Where's my ping pong trophy?
3: By the way, where are your Playboys? The ones that you used to hide in Sam's bedroom in the place he lives now? Where'd you put those? I was looking for those and I can't find them.
1: Looking for some vintage?
3: Yeah.
1: Yeah?
3: There's this old Playboy with this girl. She has a pierced belly button, but it's like a zipper. It's like a belly button.
4: Boy, this imprint.
0: Damn. Boy, sure did.
3: If I don't see it again, I don't know if I can ever think straight.
4: Yeah.
2: Yeah, it's interesting because they're probably in Sam's basement.
3: Okay, I'll go check
2: it
3: out.
2: I'm kind of in the opposite situation.
0: Well, you buy houses for them to store their stuff in.
3: Yeah.
0: You're a little different.
4: Yeah, your situation is rad.
0: Yeah.
4: And I say, I say bravo.
0: Yeah, right.
1: I am in the opposite situation. My dad keeps bringing boxes over of photos and old stuff from when we were kids.
4: My mom's doing the same.
1: Jerseys, pictures, all kinds of things. And he's

0: Just like, here, take this.
1: Yeah.
2: Well, because he's tired of storing your stuff.
0: But I don't want it. I don't know the polite way to say, I don't know why you kept this. I don't want it. I don't care about my Little League jersey.
3: That's what I have. I call my place Good Willie because everybody just brings over what they don't want.
2: True. Wow, your garage is like a garage sale.
3: I want to have a garage sale bad and not tell anybody.
2: Yes.
3: Not tell anyone.
4: You could.
2: Nobody would miss anything.
4: Your brother will rat you out. He lives next door, doesn't he?
3: Yeah. Oh, no, he's doing it all the time. He put a couch. He put a regular couch on my outdoor patio.
4: Now you're the rat.
3: He just put a regular couch out there. There's like mold growing on it. Oh, now I got to get rid of it.
4: Why would he do that?
3: I got my dad's old hats. I got Kelly's old sorority paddle. I got everything.
4: Wow. I'll give you $1,000 for that paddle.
1: Yeah, wait, I'll give you $1,100. Keep your hands off that paddle. I want that thing.
2: Commissioned by CubeSmart, the Talker Research Survey of 2,000 Americans found 45% use their parents' place as a personal storage unit. The average person who still keeps things with their folks has 9 boxes stored on average.
4: Wow.
2: The top reason? Well, because preservation and safekeeping, and in our case, you know, kids downsize into a small apartment.
1: Yeah, they're in apartments. They got to move.
2: Right. Yeah, our son's moving some stuff in next week because...
1: I mean, and I imagine the average person these days probably has, I don't know, 50, what do they call them, participation trophies.
0: Yeah.
1: And what do you do with the stuff?
4: Have you gone through it, Christy?
2: Gone through their stuff?
4: Yeah.
2: Well, a lot of it, no. A lot of it, and I thought when I, because my mother never did this, I thought I'd be a great mom.
4: Well,
2: that too. I would save I had a tote for every year.
0: Yes.
2: And so I have 18 totes.
4: Okay.
2: And they don't have any interest in them.
4: Mm-hmm. Oh, they don't.
2: But they're in their closets, and I said, one day we'll go through them, and you can take a little out of each, and then we'll get rid of everything else.
3: I did this recently. There was an old tote, and there was a series of love letters that a German girl that I went to summer camp with wrote me 15 years ago, and I never saw them, and I tried to find her on Facebook. I was emailing people that worked at camp with me that year. It's weird,
2: you
3: man.
2: You didn't find her?
3: Mia, if you're out there, I still love you. I need you. I'll sprechen Sie Deutsch, please.
4: Did she ever crap on your chest?
3: No, she never did.
2: Jeez.
4: Oh my God. That's what German girls do.
3: We can't answer questions in this room? Yeah. Why are you guys being so rude today?
0: I didn't know that was a German thing.
1: I didn't either. Yeah.
4: Crack open a book.
2: I have Sophie's drum kit. She didn't move that.
4: Oh, boy, that's kind of a burden, isn't it?
2: Yeah.
5: Did she play it ever?
2: She did. But it's not set up in her room.
3: You want me to ruin an afternoon? I'll come over. I'll play that thing all day long.
2: Really?
3: I'll get loose in there.
5: Right. You want Jimmy's trumpet? That's going to go soon.
2: No. I do not need a trumpet.
1: How about this one? Have you ever, you've moved into a house that someone has lived there before?
2: Yep. And they left stuff?
1: They always do.
2: Always.
1: Yeah. Now, often it's in an attic or somewhere.
2: Basement. Mm-hmm.
1: What's the weirdest thing you've ever found?
4: Oh,
2: weirdest thing or greatest thing?
1: You found something good?
2: Yes. The house. In fact, we still have this. The lady that we bought our house for when the kids were really tiny, like Ava was a baby, she had this beautiful hutch with like a top. It's like two pieces. And she just left it.
4: Nice.
2: And I mean, Ava just moved into a new apartment last week in Chicago, and they still have it. I mean, it's a gorgeous piece of furniture.
0: That's cool.
2: Yeah.
0: That's a good find.
2: Great find.
1: I moved into a house in Winter Park, Florida.
2: Yep. Nice area. Orlando.
1: It's where Rollins College is. Anyway, it was a, what do you call it? A carriage house.
2: Right.
1: This guy had this house. He was 90 years old, and he had three little tiny houses on his property.
2: Cool.
1: It's really cool. And I moved in there and decided I wanted to paint the place. And while painting, I opened up a drawer, and there were two huge dildos.
4: No way!
1: But now, this story gets complicated. So there were the dildos were...
2: Were they kind that...
1: They were... Let me finish. They were attached... They were attached to jock straps.
2: Oh, wow. Those kind, yeah.
1: And the guy that I had taken the house over from was a student at Rollins College.
2: Mm. Did you call him and tell him?
1: And he worked at the same restaurant.
3: Big Steely Dan fan.
1: The story has a totally legitimate ending.
2: Okay,
1: Josh, you'll be probably the only one that will get this.
4: Hmm.
1: And I said, hey, I found your giant dildos with the jock straps. He goes, oh God, yeah, I left them there. He had been in a He was an acting student. He had been a drama student. He had been in a production of Lysistrata, which is the play in which the men are the women will not sleep with the men until they stop the war, is the essence of the tale.
2: Oh, okay. So the men are sleeping with the men?
1: No. So the idea was
5: that's the boys in the band to play.
1: Yeah. Yeah, yes, it was a Greek drama. No, but the theme of this one, the way they had put it on, they had very boldly, all the men were walking around with erections for the whole play.
2: Oh, gotcha.
1: It's a little ergo. Yeah,
0: okay.
1: Yeah. Go ahead.
5: A little on the nose.
1: Yeah. Yeah. Yeah. But yeah, that's so that was an odd find.
5: Yeah.
2: He didn't just forget those.
5: That is odd that you believed that.
3: Yes, I was going to say.
5: That's amazing.
3: Is there any chance this guy was like, look, Tom is so pretentious. I have to say La Strada for him to believe this.
5: He's a better liar than I am. That's amazing.
1: Lysistrata. We'll move forward here.
5: Lysistrata, really.
3: Gosh.
5: If you hadn't odd, I wouldn't have done
3: the
5: that.
3: The two of you are such a bummer to hang out with. Just don't like either of you.
1: Coming up. Well, speaking of history, we'll enlighten you on other things.
2: All right.
1: Also, we're going to talk with swimmer Jim Dreyer, who's got a cool thing he's going to be doing involving a big swim in Lake Michigan as they build a special combat veterans memorial in Whitehall, Michigan, which is a really important, cool thing. But first, Christy Lee.
2: Yes.
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1: You got the hybrid, right?
2: I do. I love it. 35 miles a gallon, easy.
1: That's great. You know, yeah. I was saying, Ms. Hooker, I was saying earlier, they give cars cool names.
2: Mm-hmm.
1: Like, you know, and then like cool cities like Tucson.
2: Sure.
1: Santa Fe.
2: Yeah.
1: Yeah, but you're never going to hear about the Oldsmobile Newark. They're not going to do that.
2: No.
1: That wouldn't be wouldn't be really that classy, now would it?
2: Mm-mm.
1: Are there any nice songs about Newark?
2: Newark?
5: I'm thinking no.
3: Newark, I want to be a part
5: of it. What the hell is that smell?
1: There's so many nice, great songs about New York and Memphis, all these cool places. But
2: poor Newark.
1: They must have something.
2: Overlooked.
1: Maybe Springsteen can get to work on that.
2: Right?
5: You know, I'm looking back, I don't think he has Newark in any of his songs.
1: Yeah.
5: He's the Jersey guy.
1: Yeah. Well, how about Bon Jovi? Does he have a Newark?
5: Boy, oh boy, no.
1: A Newark tribute?
5: No.
1: It'd be like, I left Newark. That's it. That's it. And never came back. Okay, thank you very much. Sorry, Newark. We're going to return with some history for you to the O'Reilly Auto Parts Studios. This is the Bob and Tom Show.
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1: Coming up.
11: Hey there, it's the Bob and Tom Show live from the O'Reilly Auto Parts Studios. Christy Lee's working hard at the news desk.
2: Yes, sir.
11: Pat Godwin's putting in some elbow grease at the Music Center.
12: Hello, how you doing?
11: Jess Hooker sweating it up over there.
0: Am I sweaty?
11: Not at all. I was trying to come up with more working hard euphemism type thing. That one doesn't quite. There's Willie Griswold.
13: Good morning.
11: Ace Cosby's there. I'm Josh Arnold. Earlier I mentioned a song, Scooby Snacks, and I incorrectly attributed it to a band, a fun band called the Blunhow Gang. It was actually Fun Loving Criminals.
2: Oh, okay.
11: So thank you to the windbags who windbag me appropriately. And there's Tom Griswold.
1: And the song Scooby Snacks is about what now?
11: It's about getting high, and being a misfit or a mischievous. It's fun.
1: We'll have to dig some of that up, check it out. But right now it's time for us to enlighten you in the world of history. This is an interesting one.
11: Oh, yeah? What do we got? It's September 7th.
1: August 4th.
11: Oh.
1: Happy birthday, Louis Vuitton.
2: Oh, boy.
1: He's the, of course, the designer.
2: Mm-hmm.
1: Born in 1821. So he designs the fancy handbags and wallets and stuff.
2: Yeah.
1: They're still around, obviously.
2: They have the cool, at our local mall, they have the coolest window display I have seen in years. It is amazing. Their art director, whoever their art director is incredible.
11: How's the quality of the product?
3: It's pretty good. It's 1821, not only the year was made, it's the minimum price for anything they sell.
2: Well, that's true, too. But I didn't buy anything.
11: Are you buying the logo, or are you buying a good product?
3: I don't know.
1: It's famously great, really well made.
11: Gotcha.
0: Okay.
1: I've always kind of thought, I wonder what this guy looks like.
2: Mm-hmm.
1: So I Googled him, and the actual guy that that developed this line of luggage, he was a luggage guy.
2: Mm-hmm. That's how he started.
1: He famously invented a trunk, because in those days, the trunks all had a rounded top.
0: Yeah.
1: And he invented one that was flat.
2: So they could be stacked.
1: So in any event, obviously Louis Vuitton, very famous now, expensive stuff. But I figured this guy would be, some Frenchy-looking guy. He looks like a fat Nick Offerman, the guy from
11: Parks and Recreation.
2: Yes.
1: He looks like the kind of guy that would be really pissed if his wife came home with an expensive handbag. just say, very, very odd. Well, happy birthday. Born in 1900, Queen Elizabeth, the Queen Mother.
2: Okay.
0: Yep.
1: I didn't know that she was also an Elizabeth.
0: Yeah.
1: Can you do that?
2: Yeah.
0: I think that's how they do it.
11: Queen of Mom?
1: They don't call him Liz Junior?
0: No. No.
1: Are women ever called Junior?
2: No, not usually.
0: I don't think so.
11: Somewhere in Appalachia.
2: Yeah, I've never heard that.
1: is it commonly done, naming a daughter after the mom?
0: Middle names, I think. Yeah. That's common. Yeah.
1: You want Big Jess or Little Jess?
3: Get Little Jess out of here. She's got an attitude problem.
0: I love it.
1: By age or weight. Okay.
0: All right.
3: All right. Jeez. I tell you, I mean, just one too far every time.
0: I know.
3: Man, you get a little high, you get excited.
1: Well, the Queen Mother, didn't she live to be 106 or something?
0: Old as hell.
2: She was over 100.
1: Now, is Elton John's mom still alive?
2: What?
11: She's a Queen's mom.
0: Queen's mother.
1: Okay. This is a good one. Born in 1901, the great Louis Armstrong.
14: Thank you. It's my birthday.
1: See, that's one of those things almost everybody can do Louis Armstrong impression.
2: Did they call him Satchmo?
11: Yes, Satchmo. Short for Satchel Mouth.
2: Wondered what Satchmo meant.
11: Oh, really?
1: Yeah. Actually, Satchmo was one of the cryptids. You've got your Bigfoot,
0: mm-hmm.
1: your Sasquatch, your Satchmo.
3: Okay. You didn't even say Sasquatch pretentious.
1: Sasquatch.
2: Oh, yeah, he does.
14: Yes, I witnessed a Sasquatch.
0: Can't help himself.
1: Mothman, Sasquatch.
14: The Mothman.
1: The Yeti.
14: The Yeti.
1: Do the Mothmans live here? This is restricted.
14: There goes the neighborhood.
1: Happy birthday, 1955, the great actor Billy Bob Thornton.
0: Ah, love him. Man.
1: Have you watched Sling Blade lately? Man, it holds up.
2: I have not seen that.
12: It does hold up.
11: It's a great movie.
1: It's a great
11: movie. Oh, boy.
1: Great.
2: He's doing a lot of voiceover.
11: Tough watch.
1: Yeah. Commercials. He's now in what? Landman?
2: Landman, yeah. Mm-hmm.
1: Yeah. And I wish I could. I want to. If I could talk to him again, I would ask him this question.
0: Okay.
1: Have you seen Landman at all?
0: Yeah.
11: I bet he has. Why would you ask him that?
1: That's what I was going to ask. Dumb question. I would ask him the scenes where he lights up cigarettes, which is like every scene.
0: Yeah.
1: Don't they, in Hollywood, don't they make you put on fake cigarettes?
0: I think so. I didn't think you were allowed to smoke on set.
12: He's an actual smoker, though, so maybe, maybe he's getting away with it.
2: I wonder, a lot of his stuff is outside, if you've noticed, a lot of his shots.
0: Oh, that's true.
1: You can, I'm wondering if he ever goes, can we do another second take on that? But Billy, that was great. No, I just want another cig.
0: Right.
1: Okay, he really looks like he's getting into it.
0: Christy, do you think he's sexy?
2: Yes.
0: Yeah, me too.
2: Absolutely.
0: Yeah.
1: Check out, if you've never seen the movie Sling Blade, check it out. It's amazing. Happy birthday, 1968. You know who this guy is, Pat? Daniel Day Kim.
12: I do not.
2: I don't either.
3: I think I know who he is.
11: Yeah, you do.
1: Yeah.
11: Lost.
3: Nailed it, Ace.
12: I'm out.
1: What else? He was in a movie called The Last Airbender, which I think is about a toxic fart that just took out an entire community.
14: I sure hope that was the last airbender. Otherwise, my date's leaving.
1: Did you see yesterday, Ms. Hooker, that the actor who portrayed a character known as Big Pussy and The Sopranos died?
0: Yes, he did.
1: Yeah.
0: 80 years old.
1: But what was interesting to me about watching the straight newscasters have to say that on, the evening news.
0: Oh, yeah, I bet you enjoyed that.
1: Yeah, it was
11: Some people found that nickname to be offensive.
0: Okay.
11: But it is better than what was in the original script. Uh-huh. They referred to him as Giant Vagina.
12: Yeah. They decided to
0: It was a rewrite.
12: Slang it up a bit. Right. Not be so.
3: You could have said anything and I would have laughed.
1: That's I'm sorry. Let's
11: and
1: see.
11: Even worse was the really original one. Colossal. But we don't need to explore.
1: Let's see. Happy birthday, 1981. Meghan Markle. She spells Meghan, M-E-G-H-A-N.
11: Meghan.
1: Mm-hmm. Yeah, she's, what is she? The prince, what's his name?
3: Harry's wife. The great actress from Horrible Bosses 1. Please continue.
1: Okay. The Duchess of Nothing. Is that what she is?
2: Yeah, exactly.
0: Christy really hates her.
2: I do. I don't know what it is about
3: my dad
2: that
3: and
2: woman.
3: Madonna. You just can't stand
11: I want that prince.
2: No, I don't want that prince. I don't want anything to do with that.
1: But see now.
2: She just seems like
1: now
2: a
1: we have
2: fake
1: something important in history.
2: What?
1: Jesse Owens won his second gold medal at the Berlin Olympics in the long jump in 1936.
2: Mm-hmm.
1: Did you ever see that tape of Hitler watching that? It's like Yosemite Sam. Right.
11: Rackin' frackin'.
1: All right. I hate rabbits.
3: Yeah, he was not pleased, was he?
2: He was not.
1: The guy that measured it, Hitler had him hanged right there.
2: Oh.
1: Let's see. Elvis Presley released Hound Dog in this date in 1956. Hmm. Not a lot of lyric going on there.
2: Doesn't matter. Great song still.
1: Never could figure out what that was about.
2: Nothing like a hound dog?
1: No.
2: Crying all the time?
1: Couldn't figure it out. I don't know. What does it mean?
12: It was originally written and done by Big Mama.
11: You know what? We may never know.
2: Yeah.
11: Yeah. The enigma.
2: Can't ask him.
11: That is hound dog.
12: What does he mean by that?
1: 1984.
3: Never caught a rabbit. What could that mean? Is that Alice in Wonderland,
2: ain't
3: you think?
2: No friend of mine, really.
1: doesn't apply to my life at all. 1984, geez. Purple Rain by Prince hits number one, stays there for 24 weeks.
3: It's a pretty good song.
2: Pretty good album. It was the album, wasn't it, that stayed there? Yeah.
1: Purple Rain. Yeah.
2: Mm-hmm.
1: I preferred Yellow Snow.
2: Mm-hmm.
1: If you're gonna give your precipitation color, I'll take Yellow Snow anything because it means you're with a dog. Or me, that's right. Kermit the Frog and Miss Piggy. Kermit the Frog and Miss Piggy announced the end of their relationship on Twitter in this date in 2015. I did not know that.
11: I remember this day distinctly, and the reason is...
3: Never forget where you were.
11: I was flying.
2: August
11: Greg
2: 4th.
11: Warren and I were flying somewhere, and we were in line to board, and there were TVs around. And on the news, it was like their last story, and on the news, well... Kermit the Frog and Miss Piggy have decided to call it quits. Greg turned to me, grabbed me by both arms, and went, "What?" Like, it was the worst news he's ever heard. And I howled.
2: That's killer. That's funny.
1: Now, we're coming back. We're going to talk to Jim Dreyer, swimmer. Looking forward to talking to Jimmy. He's got a cool thing he's going to be doing. They call him the shark, although he swims mostly in fresh water. But we'll talk to him about that. These are the O'Reilly Auto Parts Studios. 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
3: I did this recently. 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
2: Yeah.
3: I tried to find her on Facebook. I was emailing people that worked at camp with me that year. You know, Mia, if you're out there, I still love you. I need you. I'll sprechen Sie Deutsch, please.
11: Did she ever crap on your chest?
3: No, she never did.
2: Oh, my God.
11: That's what German girls do.
3: You can't answer questions in this room? Yeah. Why are you guys being so rude today?
0: I didn't know that was a German thing.
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11: Crack open a book.
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0: Tony Edwards is here with us.
1: I got this one t-shirt. It says, it's a black thing. You wouldn't understand. I feel kind of bad when I wear it because it leaves a lot of people left out. See, I think everyone should have their own t-shirt so everyone can feel the same kind of pride. Like maybe, you know, it's a Japanese thing. You wouldn't understand because you're lazy and stupid. You know, it's like, you know, it's an Amish thing. I made this shirt. You know, it's a Republican thing. Give me a dollar and I'll explain it to you. Oh, wait. Equal time. It's a Democratic thing. Give me a dollar. Okay. Understand, wouldn't you? Thang dyslexic. It's. You know. Everyone, you know, it's a blonde thing. I don't understand.
0: Lord Coretta is a fine young comedian. Are you a health guy? You run, you look very slender. And
2: I'm not a big health guy, although I'm healthy. I just had a complete physical, and unfortunately I'm at that age where you get the real intense physical.
3: No,
2: You know, I hope I'm not sharing too much, but the doctor actually stuck a camera in my rectum. Wow. It wasn't part of any procedure. He just suspected that his nurse was stealing from it.
4: And now, from the Bob and Tom Archives, we dust off another classic. Classic. A moment of frivolity.
5: Are you mourning the recent loss of a loved one? Are you shocked at the sky-high prices funeral homes are charging for a coffin? Just because someone's dead doesn't mean you have to end up dead broke. Hi, I'm Marty Gleckman for Casket Carnival.

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1: My grandmother, God rest her soul, passed away recently at the age of 91. 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Then I came to the Casket Carnival, and they sold me one for 99 bucks. Hey, the lid was missing, but I doubt that Grandma noticed. We saved so much money, we're taking the kids to Disneyland.
2: Thanks, Grandma.
0: Yeah, thanks, Grandma. And the Casket Carnival is fun for the whole family. Hey, kid, come here. How are you doing?
3: Not so good, Morty. My Uncle Clarence just passed away.
0: Yeah, that's too bad. Hey, you want to spin the Casket Carnival big wheel?
3: Sure.
0: Okay, kid, let her rip. Yikes, congratulations, kid. You won a coupon good for 10% off one of our coffins. And unlike Uncle Clarence, that coupon won't expire. You know, kid, your dad looks a little pale. Here, why don't you take two coupons?
3: Thanks, Morty. You're the best. I love the Casket Carnival. Whee!
0: Don't mention it. At the Casket Carnival, you'll have a good time and save money. And don't forget to say hello to our lovable mascot, Embalmo the Clown.
4: Hey, yeah, there. Thanks for coming to the Casket Carnival. You're really going to dig our prices there. Don't forget to ask about our layaway plan, eh? Hey, geez, what's wrong with these people? I'm dying up here, huh?
5: Mommy, Mommy, that clown is scaring me.
6: Ignore him, Wilbur. Everyone else is.
4: Hey, Mommy, you like balloon animals? Guess what this is.
6: Oh, my God, you're sick.
4: Yeah, well, you can just kiss my ass.
0: We're the Casket Carnival. Be sure to stop by this weekend for our open house. There'll be free hot dogs and sodas, and as a special treat, the kids can get their faces painted by our staff mortician, Roger Mortis. And hey, are you in the market for a cut-rate cemetery plot? We recently removed our old septic system out behind the Casket Carnival, and we've turned this fertile ground into a discount graveyard. Now, for as little as 50 bucks, your loved ones can be interred. Right behind the Casket Carnival. Hurry, space is limited. Remember what Embalmo the Clown always says.
4: At the cremation station, we want to earn your business. You know, sometimes I wish I were dead.
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8: Comedian Scott Dunn is here with us. Scott, a young fellow. And I'm trying to remember, you're a relatively new dad. You have a young, is it daughter?
9: A little boy.
8: I'm sorry. Boy. How old?
9: 2 years old.
8: Okay. 2 year old boy. That's great.
9: Cool. Yeah.
10: Good. Terrible twos.
9: Yep. Yeah. Yeah.
10: So they say.
9: Yeah, he's doing good. How old do you think is, what time do you think it's time to stop breastfeeding a baby?
11: 6 weeks?
8: No.
10: 6 weeks?
8: Christy quit early.
10: I've known some people who breastfed
11: until
10: the baby was 4 or 5.
9: Oh, see, I don't feel so bad anymore because our son's 2. My wife's still breastfeeding. Starting to get a little creepy.
10: Mm-hmm. Really?
9: Oh, yeah. When it's a baby and he asks for nanny, that's cute. When he's old enough to say, hey, why don't you whip out one of those tatas and give me a squirt?
8: Yeah.
9: I think it's time to wean.
12: Yeah. I'll get some service over here.
9: Yeah.
8: When he hands her a buck.
9: Yeah.
8: Yeah, it's
9: my
8: time
9: son has started incorporating a salt shaker and limes. Enough.
10: Yeah, all right. Go.
8: That's too much.
10: Shots!
9: Yeah, honey, stop complaining that his mustache tickles and just end it.
8: Oh, wow. Yeah, we were talking about that. There is sort of an uncomfortable point at which they go along forever.
9: Have you ever breastfed in public, Christy?
11: Yes.
9: It's uncomfortable, isn't it?
11: Yes.
9: I'm a big fan of women breastfeeding in public.
10: I am too.
9: It's one of my causes. So if I see like a young mother, perhaps, in a bookstore off in the corner trying to discreetly nurse her baby, you can tell she's nervous. I'll go out of my way to say something positive.
10: Mm-hmm.
9: I'll walk right over to her and I'll say, oh, that's nice. You can just see her let down.
10: Yeah.
9: You
10: know,
13: I think these women who breastfeed in public should be rounded up by the police and taken to jail.
8: What is your problem?
10: Really? Why?
8: Why is your problem?
13: Huh?
8: No, encouraging women to breastfeed is an intelligent thing to do.
13: Not in public.
8: Our society.
11: Yes,
8: a
11: big deal in out public of it.
13: No,
11: is
13: that's
11: fine.
13: Wrong.
10: When did you become so puritanical piece of... Look, never mind.
9: Chick prefers it on video in the privacy of his own home.
13: Exactly right.
8: No, our society, especially in the 50s, women were discouraged from breastfeeding. It was considered to be some kind of primitive ritual only performed by tribes somewhere. No, it's breastfeeding is natural,
10: it's
8: normal.
10: And
8: it's good for the baby.
10: Yeah,
8: helps the mothers. I understand it helps them with their weight control.
10: I don't understand why we as Americans have made the breast taboo.
9: Right. Britney Spears had a baby. Is she breastfeeding or is she bottle feeding?
11: I don't know.
13: We don't know.
9: Either way, that kid's drinking out of plastic containers.
10: Whichever
8: Very
10: way.
8: Good observation. That's brilliant.
7: Morning laughter just might be the best medicine.
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8: This is the Bob and Tom Show. We are live in the Napa Auto Parts Studios. Thanks for joining us with us in the studio. He's an engineer. He's a comedian.
11: And a nice man.
8: And
17: as far as you know,
8: father of one that he knows of course.
17: Hey.
8: It's comedian Don McMillan.
18: Don.
8: Good morning. The scientist slash comedian. Don was also the...
11: Aren't you a great golfer, too?
17: I'm
8: at
17: good.
8: One point, you were considered to be among the comedians, but you were Scratch
11: one
8: for
11: of the
8: a
11: best
8: while.
17: I was I was down around Scratch, my younger days. I'm playing again now, finally, thanks to Pilates Reformer, which we talked about. But I have to tell, the most amazing thing happened. I'm playing golf about 2 weeks ago, playing with this guy, clearly older than me, but in good shape guy. And he's making putts from 30 feet and 40 feet, and he's just hitting the heck out of the ball. And we get done, 18th green, and he sinks about a 20-footer for a birdie on the 18th. And I said, Al, what did you shoot? And he said, 72. And I said, how old are you? And he said, 76. I played with a guy who beat his age by 4 shots.
11: Wow.
17: Isn't that amazing?
11: Wow. That is amazing.
17: And by the way, kicked my ass.
11: 72?
8: I'll be
17: 72
8: able to do
17: that and he was 76 years old.
8: When I'm 180. I'll be able to do that.
11: Yeah,
8: that's amazing. I know that you are a very good golfer, and you had a back injury, and you were unable to golf for a while.
17: Yeah,
8: if you're near Scratch, that's mighty good.
11: Mm-hmm.
8: The closest Josh and I get to Scratch is when we get the crabs.
11: Oh,
17: hey.
11: Why are you throwing him under the
8: Because
11: bus?
8: He feels left out.
17: So I do a lot of golf events.
8: Have you ever had the crabs?
18: No, I've never.
17: I tried the lobster. It's better than the crabs.
8: Yeah. I know you do a lot of crossword puzzles. Go, spell chlamydia.
18: Chlamydia.
11: Yep.
8: Nice. How'd you know that, Christy?
11: Because I have to look it up every time you bring this up. Look up, how do you spell chlamydia?
8: Gonorrhea.
18: That's rarely a crossword.
8: Gonorrhea.
18: Answer,
8: go.
18: Though. Oh,
8: no one's ever done it.
18: G-O-N-H. Let's see.
8: There's an H in there somewhere.
18: Yeah. Or G-O-N-N-O-R-H-E-A.
8: I don't know.
17: That sounds right.
18: I'm just not sure on the single or
8: I know
18: double
8: that you do a lot of crossword puzzles. And in fact, I sent you that article about the controversy about the theft and crosswords.
18: Yes, plagiarism.
11: What?
8: There's a big controversy around that.
18: Yeah, one of the major crossword puzzle editors was accused of plagiarism. And it looks pretty
11: bad. Don't you at some point run out of...
18: That's what his argument is, but...
11: There's only so many words.
18: Even the themes.
11: No.
18: Yeah,
11: there are only so many words.
18: No, it's not about using words, but using the themes and the crosswords and the...
8: Now, has anybody ever done a themed gonorrhea, syphilis...
17: Wow.
8: STD.
11: What has gotten into you today?
18: Not that I've stumbled across.
8: There you
18: go.
8: There's your project.
17: You know how you always do those cute little clever things to hide the theme?
18: Right.
17: What would you call that one? Like, have you got this?
18: Right.
8: Josh, this could be your first, because you're not a merch guy, this could be your first t-shirt.
18: I do have a t-shirt, but this could be my second.
8: What is on your t-shirt now?
11: Yeah. I need a t-shirt.
18: Well, first off, chick, I gave you one.
17: Oh.
19: Wait a minute. Hold it. Wait a minute. It's a little fuzzy, but I think I do remember
8: it. What does it say?
19: It says...
8: Josh?
19: I totally forget.
18: It says...
19: Oh, no, I'm half fat.
18: Yeah. I have a bit about...
19: I'm half.
18: Oh,
19: fat.
18: I'm half fat. I'm
19: right.
18: fat from the upper,
19: right,
18: and very thin in the legs.
8: You do have very slender legs. You look kind of like the guy in what are those great movies with? Oh gosh,
19: He's got legs like Esther Williams.
17: Man, there's dust
11: on
17: that
11: reference.
17: You do have
11: very delicate ankles. What
18: is that? Oh, mean? I've got a good ankle,
11: you have
18: yeah.
11: A good ankle. That's yeah. A nice.
8: Despicable Me.
18: Yeah, oh, very yeah, thin legs sure. And a round.
8: Those
18: round.
8: Are the best.
19: Next to
8: best
19: my
8: two
19: legs, next to my legs, I think Josh has the best legs I've ever seen.
18: That's right. We, in fact, one morning we did a yes. A voter,
11: you
18: a
11: did
18: listener
11: leg
18: voter
11: comparison. Right.
18: Yeah, and Chick won by a landslide, which yes. He deserved to win. Yes. They are because I'm getting
11: know.
18: Some leg hair loss.
11: I need to
8: leg
11: compare.
8: Hair loss.
18: Yeah,
19: you need
18: yeah,
19: to take
18: I
19: another
18: it.
19: Look.
11: I've never looked at your well, legs. You're like a brother to me.
8: I got an update for you. Did you see the story about the guys in the lawnmower? This is weird because I can't quite figure out how they got there. A couple was arrested. This was in Missouri, in Joplin, Missouri.
18: Mm-hmm.
8: Jasper County Sheriff Detective Tim Williams said a 55-year-old man and 40-year-old woman admitted that they stole a lawnmower and rode it home naked
11: mm-hmm.
8: after their clothing was stolen mm-hmm. while they skinny-dipped in a creek.
18: Classic right. Gag.
8: Well, there hilarious. Must be more to this story. Maybe their friends did this to them because obviously somebody that stole their clothes and then would they just walk up to some random house and take the tractor?
18: Yeah, I feel like they had to have known the owner of the
8: this must be among friends or something that they, don't you think, Christy?
18: So what's the update?
11: Yeah.
8: Well, they were arrested on suspicion of stealing because the police found the riding mower parked in their front yard.
18: Right.
8: Wow, and the mower, according to the police investigator, look at this poor guy's. Detective Tim Williams is out there, you know, risking his life every day. And what does he get? He gets the, well, got a
11: I
8: tractor
11: naked,
8: in somebody's yard.
11: A yeah.
17: You know how they knew it was them, though? Their pubic hair was really finely trimmed.
18: They could tell.
19: Very, very.
17: It was a giveaway.
19: Finely trimmed.
11: I have a tractor story, too, but finally not nearly trimmed. As good. Finally trimmed.
8: Tractors in the news.
11: Yes. Three runaways used a large...
19: Oh, a cliffhanger. Hello, Bob and Tom Show.
20: Hey, Bob and Tom, it's Donnie Baker.
8: Oh, hey, Donnie.
20: I don't have snow caps and popcorn, but I've seen this movie before.
11: What movie?
20: This tractor thing, these naked people. I'm guessing he was fat and overweight, and she probably looked like a sassy version of Newt Gingrich. I swear to God, man. It's so predictable. It's the same way all chicks named Haley love horses, because you never see hot people arrested for nudity, ever.
17: That's true.
20: You want to know how it's come? Because no one cares when they get naked.
18: Sure.
17: Yeah, that's right.
20: I mean, if we saw Jessica Alba's buck naked riding a lawn boy, you wouldn't call the cops.
11: No.
20: You'd be busy using your phone to restock your spank bank. I mean, how's come is it people who love to take off their clothes are always the last people you want to see get naked anyway?
8: Yeah, good mm-hmm. point.
20: And they feel like it's their duty or something. I don't feel sorry for you, Steve. I feel sorry for the guy whose tractor they stowed, because stealing a man's tractor is about as low as it gets. And if I'm ever elected mayor and you steal a tractor, your sentence should be going to prison and getting plowed. I swear to God that's true. Simple math. Eye for an eye thing. Because you sure as hell ain't going to want it back after them two left their groinal fluids all over.
11: Donnie.
19: Like groinal fluids.
20: You know, like a stalactite's been dripping near the handlebars.
11: Yikes.
20: Just saying, Christy, that's how it's come. I only have a push mower.
11: Uh-huh.
20: I don't have to worry about Newt taking it out for a joyride.
11: No, you don't.
20: I
11: gotta
20: go.
11: How's the baby?
8: Once again, Donnie, the father of Christy's new baby.
11: Yeah, Donnie and I had a baby while I was gone at 6 months. His name is Wolfie.
17: Barely.
8: Little Wolfie.
11: Wolfgang. Yeah.
17: Whatever species he is, only takes 6 months to gestate. Is that how it works?
8: Well, you can't
11: well,
8: see
11: you
8: the first
11: Well, you didn't
8: three.
11: Know. Maybe I was, oh, yeah. Okay. Three runaways used a large tractor to smash through the wall of a California school building, then went inside and stole sodas and portable radios. Okay, this is why I find
8: they
11: the
8: have
11: story.
8: Portable
17: I was
8: going to
17: say, where do you Thank find you. Portable radios?
11: Thank you. This is in Fresno,
17: Radio
11: California.
17: Shack?
8: Was this in 1976?
11: KFSN yeah. reports the incident happened about 10:30 p.m. Sunday at a Central Unified School District building in Fresno County. Officers responding say the three juveniles were running from the area but were quickly detained. All of them have been charged with commercial burglary and felony vandalism. Yeah. Ugh, they found a tractor though. At a construction site in the area, used it to drive through the side of one of the buildings and stole sodas and radios. I just can't
8: it's
11: imagine.
8: It's not the goal, it's the journey.
17: Yes.
11: Is that
18: apparently.
11: It
8: was the fun of
11: and
8: driving
11: then they
8: the
11: just had to
17: Nobody lives in the moment more than teenagers. They don't think about anything 7 seconds ahead.
8: Yeah,
11: that's true.
8: The soda pop, and why would they have portable radios?
11: I don't know.
8: Maybe if there's a weather-related emergency, that could be the...
19: Or they walkie-talkies?
17: Yeah, that's what I was thinking. Maybe schools have them sometimes.
8: Oh, there you go. That would make more sense.
11: Yeah, than just a portable radio. They didn't say transistor radio.
18: I still love playing with a walkie-talkie. Isn't it the best?
17: it's the quality of the sound that's so wonderful.
11: Do you have a bunch of them?
8: Yeah.
18: Oh, I'd love to have some.
19: The wistfulness of how you said that was really heartwarming.
11: It was.
19: Yeah. I really miss my walkie-talkie.
18: So fun to have a walkie-talkie.
11: Took you back to when you were 10.
17: It's such a technical term. But the thing is,
8: if we brought a couple of them in right
18: now. For
8: when
18: you walk and talk?
8: Everyone does exactly the same thing. If you're sitting
19: in the same room,
11: can you hear me?
1: Hello? Hello, can you hear me? Is this me speaking, or can you hear me in the walkie-talkie? then you go to the next room.
17: Go to the next room, that's right.
18: You have to let go of the button. You have to let go of the button when I talk.
17: Yeah, that's right.
11: Remember before cell phones were popular, people had them in the parks all the time?
8: I had a bunch of them. When we'd go skiing, we'd all have them.
11: Right.
17: That's a good idea.
8: Yeah, but now everybody's got cell phones, although... I'd like to know at the end of the year when they go underneath those chairlifts how many.
17: Hundreds
8: of cell phones.
11: Well, that and you, sometimes you can't get a signal depending on where you are on the mountain. It's getting hard.
8: It's getting better. And it's annoying because that was the whole beauty of skiing, not being bothered.
17: Yeah.
8: Sorry, I couldn't be reached for 3 hours. Is that okay?
18: No.
19: Under the snowdrift. Do they have headsets for
8: skiing?
19: So they've got a motorcycle.
8: They've got a motorcycle helmet now that you can answer your phone.
11: What?
18: That makes sense.
19: Well, that makes sense.
17: Yeah, I've seen skiers with the GoPros on too.
11: They do that all the time now.
17: That's annoying.
8: Yeah, I saw a guy with a GoPro on a helmet at the on a roller coaster a couple of weeks ago.
17: Yeah.
18: Huh.
11: That'd be fun to see that video.
8: Yeah. Oh, yeah. Yeah. Yeah, sure. It was a little hot sticking an extra helmet on.
11: I'm surprised you don't wear a helmet when you're on a roller coaster.
8: Oh, no.
11: Safety
8: but
11: first.
8: Again, I learned.
18: I've got to ride a roller coaster with you.
8: Take off your sunglasses.
18: That has to happen.
8: I told you I have roller coaster Tourette.
18: I know. It's got to happen.
19: Do you do that? You hold your hands up when you go down the hill, the whole thing?
8: No.
18: Yeah, some places. Yeah.
8: Gosh,
18: yeah.
8: I close my eyes, hold on for dear life, and start cursing.
11: Do you like to go upside down?
18: Yeah.
11: Oh, no. Can't do that.
17: No, not me either.
18: I can't do a lot of hills. I get a little, I have to take some.
8: You like the flat roller coasters.
18: I like a train.
17: That's a train.
18: I guess that's more of a train.
8: That park really didn't get a hold of that.
19: That's a train, you idiot. That's not a roller coaster.
18: All right, fair enough.
8: Hey, welcome to King's Flats. We have the longest, flattest roller coasters.
18: You know what? I swear I would love it if it was just it just cruised along at 40 miles per hour.
8: That's
18: and I was
8: a train.
18: Just sitting there with a lap bar.
8: Just so you know.
18: No, what I mean
17: we
18: is
17: have a nice long flow.
11: The
18: coasters that are
11: zoo,
18: just hills, up and down, up and down.
17: I love the flat log flume they have there as well.
18: It's very slow.
8: Yeah. You don't get real wet.
18: No, you
8: so they just got a disaffected teenager a little spritz can.
18: Just kicking you along.
11: And what is it about that? Why do you, when you get older, you can't have fun anymore at the theme parks? What is it about your brain that goes, nope, you're not going to do this. You're going to get vertigo. You're going to get sick.
18: All right, I don't want to be wet.
11: Yeah. I like being spinning around.
19: Yeah.
18: You like being wet?
8: Well,
17: that's a whole other thing.
8: Oh, I'm so uncomfortable.
19: Hang on.
8: I can't participate in this conversation.
19: Whoa, whoa.
8: When my baby.
11: I enjoy a water park.
18: Oh, okay. But if you get soaked on a log flume.
11: I'm a big fan of the water park.
18: If you get soaked on a log flume and then you have to walk around the park, are you not bummed out?
11: No. Especially in the summer because it's hot anyway. You dry quickly. No, I don't mind that at all.
18: Are you a flip-flop person or a sandal?
11: At the theme park?
18: Yeah.
11: No.
8: I'm always concerned about the quality of the water in the log ride that you're sprayed in the mouth with.
19: Here we go.
18: Oh, the worst
11: Close
18: is when
11: mouth
18: you...
11: mouth for one...
8: No, but I mean, it gets in your eyes and...
18: When you go to ride a roller coaster and the person who was just on it before you had clearly either just gotten off of a water ride.
11: Or peed their pants.
18: Yeah.
17: Well, you've also got heavy machinery going through the water constantly, okay? That's not going to be real clean.
11: Why are you guys pissing on everyone's parade right now?
19: I would start the bidding at $100. The guy who seats Tom in one of those long rides and him start going, yeah, the last guy here, he shat himself. Before he, no, I, and just see I what happens as Tom... That.
11: You what do you mean you witnessed that?
8: No. Yes, I did.
11: No, you didn't.
8: Yes, I did. I have. I can confirm
17: that's a,
8: it.
17: That's a really a log flume, right?
8: It was. I probably shouldn't tell the whole story. I can't. It wasn't real. We'd waited for quite a long time to go on. It was a kiddie roller coaster.
18: Yeah.
8: And We were right. We were going to be on the next car, and it was one of those. They have two sets of cars, so the one goes. Mm-hmm. And I felt bad for the people who were sitting in the car that had just finished. They had to wait. They had to get a hazmat crew in there.
11: God. Oh, my God.
18: Because one of the children had.
8: Yeah, every orifice had opened up.
11: Oh, wow. You know, you can skip some of the details.
8: I'm not giving you one of the details. It was not happy.
11: Okay. Well,
8: there was a large hose involved, and a bunch of people in hazmat gear.
18: Were you giggling at all?
8: No, because it also smelled terrible.
18: Did you leave the line, or did you still?
8: We'd been in line for 90 minutes. By God,
17: we're going.
8: I don't care. But we're going in this line.
11: 90 minutes.
8: It was a very crowded.
18: I
8: was just back there a couple weeks ago, and it was great that there was no line at all. So we did it several times. We have Don McMillan, techno. What do you call yourself? Techno comedian, nerd comedian.
17: They just all sound good.
8: Engineer comedian.
17: My company is called Technically Funny.
11: Oh, I like that. Yeah. That's cute.
8: Do you have a master's degree in engineering?
17: I do have a master's degree from Stanford.
18: Wow.
8: Okay. What kind of engineer were you? Mechanical?
17: I was a computer designer in Silicon Valley. So I designed, I worked on.
8: So at some point, you became a
11: comedian. Gmail?
8: You became a comedian, what, like maybe late 80s?
17: I quit my day job in 91.
8: Okay, so like right before the digital revolution hit.
17: Yeah, right before I would have made a lot of money. That's when I got out of engineering. the story, I actually had founder stock. I worked for a startup company. I had founder stock, and I left in 91 and sold all my founder stock and bought a Slurpee. So I'm a little bitter. Literally, people who stayed 5 more years retired about 2 more years later.
18: Yeah.
8: Yeah. I hate hearing that.
17: But I get to tell jokes and, you know, road rooms across the country.
8: No, I want to go back several topics. Josh, did I hear you say that you're losing the hair on your legs?
18: Yeah, my shins are getting a little. How did that happen?
11: Let me see.
2: Really?
8: So, are you wearing shorts?
18: Yeah, yeah. And my
11: first of all, those are your calves, not your shins.
18: Oh, yeah, you're right. You're right.
8: Stand up. Let me see.
17: You really shouldn't have a lot of hair on your shins.
8: So, yeah. Oh, it looks like you're wearing capri pants.
11: He's wearing the same damn shorts you're wearing.
18: He means...
8: I mean, the hair where it stops.
17: Oh, yeah.
18: I'm not happy about it because I've seen...
19: You don't care who you hurt.
18: No. It's indiscriminate in the pain that he...
19: You're just a snot. You don't...
8: Thank you.
18: It does make me... I've seen my dad's legs and they are not... They're bald except for like one Charlie Brown hair kind of swirling down the...
17: I mean, he combs over his legs.
18: He just has that one curly hair on the front.
17: You know, at some point you stop combing over your legs.
18: You can't.
11: I don't think that's a bad thing to not.
17: I don't think it looks bad at all.
11: It doesn't look bad.
18: No, but it's like a. Well, what's happening with me? Why am I losing my leg hair?
8: I don't know.
17: When your pubic hair goes gray, that freaks you out.
19: Well, can they? Do they have a hair club for men?
11: For your legs?
19: Your legs? Yeah.
8: I'm sure there are people out there who have had leg hair transplants.
18: Absolutely. There have to be.
17: Leg hair transplants.
8: I know someone who you know who had calf implants.
17: Oh, I've heard of that.
18: Oh, yeah. Sure, yeah.
11: I'd like to give up mine. I have the calves the size of a...
18: Oh, no, really? You have good calves. You have good soccer player calves.
11: Oh, I have big
17: soccer
11: calves.
17: Don't ever say that to a woman.
18: Oh,
17: don't
18: that's not a compliment?
8: No wonder you're single. Wow.
18: No, you've got a beautiful ankle.
8: Your calves remind me of you Pele.
19: You sweet talker, you.
18: Hey, welcome to the Bob and Tom Show. Thank you for joining us today. We're live from the O'Reilly Auto Parts Studios. Christy Lee's at the news desk.
21: Hello.
18: Pat Godwin's at the music center.
22: Hey, Josh.
18: Jess Hooker has joined us.
23: Hello.
18: And there's Willie G at the sports desk.
24: Hey.
18: Ace Cosby's at Master Control.
24: Hey, Josh.
18: I am Josh Arnold, and there's Tom. And Tom, I believe we're joined on the phone by a special guest.
2: We're going to hook up with a swimmer. They call him the Shark. He is Jim Dreyer. Jim, can you hear me okay?
21: I can hear you just fine. How you doing, team?
22: Hi, how are you?
2: Very good. Now, Jim, I'm trying to remember, what year was it we first spoke to you when you swam across Lake Michigan?
21: 1998. It's been 28 years. We go back a long way.
11: Whoa.
2: Wow.
21: Can you believe it? Where's the time go?
11: No joke.
2: Yikes.
11: We thought it was, what, 15 years ago? Is that what we said?
2: Yeah. Like that? I think we've talked to you a couple. You've done a couple of stunts. Now, when you did the Lake Michigan swim, you went from where to where?
21: Started north of Manitowoc, Wisconsin, and finished at Big Sable Point in Ludington. So anybody that's familiar, that's kind of like right across the heart of the middle of Lake Michigan.
2: How long did it take you again?
21: 41 hours. It ended up being about a 65-mile swim. And, proudly sponsored by the Bob and Tom Show.
2: Yeah, and you did it in the summer, which was a good idea.
22: Yeah. Except that's, isn't that alligator season?
21: You got to stay away from those gators.
22: Yeah, sure. those Lake Michigan gators.
2: Jim Dreyer is our guest. We were noting the irony of being named Dreyer when you're famous for being wet.
11: Right.
21: I'm just one big oxymoron, or maybe just a moron. I don't know.
2: then you're in the right place. Now, Jim, I've been told you got a thing you're doing. I don't want to really call it a stunt because it's kind of important. They're building a memorial to the U.S. 250th Combat Veterans Memorial. This is going to be in Whitehall, Michigan. And in honor of that and to get people thinking about it and talking about it, you're going to be doing a swim. Can you tell me the nature of this? What's happening here?
21: I am really excited about this. This is truly a legacy project. You mentioned the Combat Veterans Memorial. It's the U.S. 250th Combat Veterans Memorial. And so, you know, my thought is, we've got 250 years of freedom to celebrate, but how can we celebrate that freedom without at the same time honoring all those who fought and win to preserve that freedom? So what I'm doing is I'm swimming, pulling 250 cannonballs, and my crew's going to drop me off 22 miles out in Lake Michigan, and then I pull them into Whitehall, where we're going to use these cannonballs to build that memorial.
2: Now, we have to make it clear: the cannonballs, you're not going to be they're going to be on little dinghies.
11: They're
2: not
11: going to be strapped to your leg, right?
21: Right. Well, 249 of them will be in two dinghies.
11: Okay.
21: I'm calling it my train of pain, but one will be in a ruck pack on my back, and that's for my late father, who was a World War II combat veteran. So
2: I'm sorry, say that again slower, Jim, because I didn't catch it.
11: One's going to be on his back.
21: Oh, yes. 249 of the cannonballs will be in two dinghies that I'm pulling from my ankles.
2: Got it.
21: One cannonball will be on my back in a ruck pack. That's for my late father, who was a World War II combat veteran.
2: Wow.
21: So I am hoping Dad's kind to me and doesn't drown me.
11: What is the weight of a cannonball?
21: Each cannonball is 6 pounds, which was the most common cannonball used during the American Revolution.
11: Okay.
21: So it's kind of tied in historically as well. But all totaled, then that comes, me doing the math really quick here, that comes to 1,500 pounds.
22: Yeah. Coincidentally, last week we did a deep dive on cannonballs and learned that originally none of them exploded. They were just used to cause damage, and then eventually they came up with the exploding cannonballs. Do you know what these kind are?
21: Let's hope it's not the exploding cannonballs.
2: Yeah, that'd be good.
21: Right? Let's surprise Jim. Let's give him the exploding cannonballs.
2: Where do you get them?
21: Well, here's the thing. A little bit of history that I've learned is the sport of shot put in track and field started with the military hurling these cannonballs. And so, no, they don't make cannonballs anymore, but they still make 6-pound shot puts. And I've talked to the different forts and museums, and they say, we've got actual war relics in our, in our fort or in our museum, but when we go on the road, we use shot puts. They don't take the actual war relics.
11: That's interesting.
21: So they make the shot puts now, which is really essentially the same thing. Huh. Now, I don't think they make exploding shot puts. I'm not aware of that.
2: They get a lot more people watching.
11: Yeah.
2: Track and field.
22: I know. I try to throw it as far as I could.
11: Yeah.
21: Right.
22: A little added incentive.
21: Right.
2: We're speaking with Jim Dreyer, swimmer, the man who many years ago swam across Lake Michigan.

0: cannonballs in each dinghy. Have you been practicing a lot?
1: Yeah. You know, obviously when I go out and train, I don't, you know, load 250 cannonballs. But what I do is I pull a 20-gallon bucket underwater, and then I also have a cannonball on my back. And so I've got the cannonball pushing me down, and then you literally have to fight for every inch to move this 20-gallon bucket. And I just peaked last weekend with a 26-hour swim of doing that. Christy, I mean, I've been training really, really hard. You know, the training, the nutrition is right on. And I'm not sharing a needle with a prostitute. I mean, I'm taking this really, really
0: seriously. Good for you, Jim.
2: You're hardly living then, man.
3: Hey, it's each their own, man.
2: Yeah. You know?
4: Wow. What is the current water temperature in Lake Michigan?
3: Pretty cold.
1: We went out there on a dry run a few days ago. It was 68. So,
4: not bad.
1: It's pretty good. Anytime you start getting close to 70, I'm real happy with that.
4: Yeah, do you, I remember when I was a kid, I'd always see the people that would swim the English Channel. They'd get all greased up. Do you still do that?
1: You know, grease for me is more about chafing. I mean, I do wear a wetsuit. And one of the things with the ruck pack that I'm wearing, if I don't have some layer of protection, I mean, when I first started out this spring doing this, I ended up a bloody mess because that ruck pack is just tearing you up. So the wetsuit provides a little bit of a layer there too, but then, you know, you do experience some, you know, quite a bit of chafing. So, you know, the grease is a good thing.
4: Mm. Yeah. Now, how old are you now, Jim?
1: In human earth years?
4: Yeah.
1: Oh, in human earth years, I will turn 63 on August 16th.
0: Oh, my.
1: So still 62. Still 62.
2: That's impressive. And what a lot of our listeners don't know is that you also weigh 550 pounds.
1: And right.
2: That makes this even more impressive.
1: It kind of balances that 1,500 pounds off a little bit.
4: Right.
1: That I'm pulling.
4: Jim, what is the date of the event?
1: This Friday. August 7 is go time, and I expect to finish on August 8th. The city of Whitehall is having their annual Maritime Festival, and so this is part of the festival, the historic delivery of these cannonballs to build that memorial.
4: Well, that's really
1: so
4: cool.
1: I'm excited to be swimming into town, and people can order a cannonball to forever commemorate, you know, a loved one who was a combat veteran.
2: Wow.
1: Just go to my website, follow the links, and we're not taking money. We're not taking donations right now. Unfortunately, we're not quite ready for that, but we're taking reservations. So if you want a cannonball, just hold your place in line.
4: Okay,
1: and
4: cool.
1: We'll make sure that a combat veteran gets one.
4: Right. Cool. That's Jim the Shark Dreyer, DREYER.com. Jim the Shark Dreyer.com. Jim, best of luck. We will try to get in touch with one of your folks so when you get going, we can get an update coming up on Friday.
1: That would be terrific. You know, you guys, I just love you guys. Miss Bob like we all do. And, you know, we just got quite a history here, so I really appreciate you guys.
4: Well, thanks, Jim. Best of luck doing a good thing.
2: Awesome. Yeah, bravo to you.
0: Yeah.
4: All right.
1: Thanks so much, you guys. Have a great morning.
0: You too.
4: Swam across Lake Michigan. Wow.
2: Great.
0: Pulling 1,500 pounds of cannonballs.
4: I mean, you know, maybe he could have just carried the one.
0: Maybe he could have gotten helium balloons and put them on a dinghy and, like...
4: There you go, Christy.
0: represents.
4: Much, well, it'll be cool.
0: We'll
4: we'll let you know how that goes. It sounds like a fun event. What's coming up in the news, Christy Lee?
0: We have a Lollapalooza update. We have a heavy metal concert and horror soundtrack all coming up.
4: The Lollapalooza thing is weird. There are two sort of weird things that happened there.
0: It was a...
2: Who were the big headliners?
0: Smashing Pumpkins.
5: Olivia Dean.
6: Charlie XCX, I think.
0: Yeah, Charlie XCX had it. And her show, it was pouring down rain. Boy, really? It didn't affect the crowd. They didn't care.
2: Cool.
0: Yeah.
6: It was one of the first years where I felt like an old man, where I looked and I go, oh, I don't know anybody on this one.
0: Five Seconds of Summer play, because I know one of my girls went, maybe. No, yeah.
4: Well, everybody's talking about weight loss, of course, these days, and the weight loss injection pharmaceuticals are out there. Brickhouse Nutrition's physicians had a different idea. They have developed a weight loss supplement. It's called Lean, and they've been seeing some remarkable results. Right now, 92% of the folks who have Taken Lean have given it a positive review. 92%. What is Lean at one?

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6: With us in the studio, comedian Bob Cat Goldthwait is here with us. Once again, good morning, sir.
7: Hi, good morning.
6: Weren't you featured in
7: Hot
6: to Try?
7: Yeah, right out of the gate, bring up my porn past.
6: No, that's not what I meant. I was just trying to be friendly.
8: He loves, he's not.
6: I'm not making that up, Bob.
7: You don't finish a Hot to Try and go, wow, we're not going to get one better than that.
8: No.
7: You know, I'm kind of.
8: I know you think he's being a smart aleck, but he loves talking horses. Yeah. He really does.
7: Yeah, if I was Tom Hanks, you'd be going, hey, I really love Turner and Hooch.
8: Well,
7: it's nice that you went Oscars. Do you know what I mean?
6: Bobcat Goldthwait is our guest. I truly did.
7: You like Hot to Try? All right. Well, that put me in comedy jail. That movie.
6: Yeah, I like goofy movies.
7: I didn't see Phantom Menace or the Attack of the Clones because I'm 40 years old and I've been laid. So, Star Wars, The Lord of the Rings, you know, none of that stuff really. But like a jerk, I went to the Star Wars re-release and they had added a couple scenes with the computer-generated image. A job of the hut, right? Uh-huh. And like, I'm a nerd, but this audience is like uber nerds who had memorized every damn frame of the movie, and they go nuts when Jabba the Hutt shows up because he's a computer generated Jabba the Hutt. I don't know what their beef is, but they're like going fake. Fake. This is true. Fake. Like the movie's gonna go, oh, you caught us. And finally, I snap. I go, yeah, Jabba's fake. He's not like the real Chewbacca. Listen, you nerds, this is all fake. It's in outer space. None of it happened. And if it did happen, there wouldn't be any explosions because outer space is a vacuum, and that means it's void of oxygen. And in order to create a fire, you need oxygen. In fact, in real space, the sound can't even travel in a pure vacuum. You would just have spaceships silently firing missiles into other craft, and they would implode and spin off course. That's the worst thing that could happen, you nerd. Actually, that's not what I really said.
9: I know what you really said.
7: I thought, you know, later on, I'm much clever. What I really said was, have any of you nerds ever seen a vagina? Could you pick a vagina out of a police lineup? If I had a vagina and a donut and a mop, could you tell me the difference between these things? Because the day you actually see one, you're going to throw that stormtrooper cookie jar right out the window. You're going to go, what was I thinking about? I go, I don't know. We've been trying to tell you about it for years.
6: Comedian Greg Hahn is here with us.
10: Well, I used to date a girl 13 years younger than me. They chew a lot of gum. You know what I mean? They do a lot of young girl stuff. It's kind of annoying. You know what I mean? Like, you'll be driving along, they'll see a car with a headlight out, and they'll do that pediddle thing.
4: Pediddle! Whatever!
10: What? What's going on? It's a bediddle. It's a bediddle. Well, you go over railroad tracks, your feet would come off the floorboard, some superstitious thing like that. You know what I mean? Wow. Or as we'd see a VW bug, she'd punch me in the shoulder. Punch buggy. Whatever. Punch buggy. Sometimes we see like a VW bug with its headlight out while we're going over railroad tracks. All hell's breaking loose. Spinning around, crashing my window, breaking everything. Whatever. You ever been on a date where after a couple hours you find it nearly impossible not to say, somebody kill me?
6: So, Mark, you're a single guy.
9: Yeah, I tell you though, it's tough because I got these neighbors behind me.
6: Really?
9: My neighbor Gail, very...
6: Gail?
9: Gail is a woman who just moved. Her bedroom wall is right behind mine, and she has a new boyfriend. Mm-hmm. And I found this out. His name is... Tom!
11: Hey, it's the Bob and Tom Show live from the O'Reilly Auto Parts Studios. Christy Lee's at the news desk.
12: Hello.
11: Pat Godwin's at the Music Control Center.
13: Hey.
11: There's Jess Hooker.
14: Hello.
11: Busy researching?
14: No, just spitting out false information.
11: Oh, no. I thought you were going here. There's Pat, Willie G, rather.
15: I love spitting out false information.
11: One of my favorite things to do, too.
15: Great pastime.
11: There's Ace Johnson. See?
9: Dude.
11: I'm Josh Arnold. There's Tom.
0: I got some real information. We were just talking to Jim Dreyer, the marathon swimmer. I'd forgotten this. He had his first swim lesson 2 years before he swam across Lake Michigan.
11: Oh,
12: really?
0: He learned to swim as an adult.
12: Good for
0: him. He's done some amazing stuff. And he's going to be doing a cool thing coming up Friday. I didn't realize it was that close. He's going to be swimming, towing 249 cannonballs.
12: Jeez.
0: And then he's going to have one on his back. And he'll be doing it to benefit the U.S. 250th Combat Veterans Memorial in Whitehall, Michigan. A cool event taking place in Lake Michigan.
12: Can you, like, jump in a pool and just swim laps?
14: Yeah.
0: Do I?
12: Yeah. I mean, do you enjoy it, I guess I should say?
0: No.
12: I don't either. The older I get, the more I don't like it.
14: Hmm.
8: Yeah, I'll do kind of like a half.
12: I like the half breaststroke kind of thing.
8: Empty hotel pool. You're kind of spinning around like a torpedo. That can be fun.
12: Yeah, but I have a girlfriend that'll swim hours a day, like just jump in the pool and back and forth. I'm a man.
0: Yeah, when I used to do that a lot, but I would wear their special water headphones you can wear.
12: Well, you don't like quiet, do you?
0: Oh, that's a good way to read a book.
12: You're swimming.
8: When it gets quiet,
12: the pages get wet.
13: Gotta hold a paper back up while you're doing it. Doggy paddle with your legs.
0: Yeah, you can do the backstroke and you get an audio book and...
12: never mind. Don't you just enjoy, like when you go for a walk, don't you just enjoy being out? And
0: oh, sure, but briefly. Talk to the dogs, have a good time.
12: I've never met anyone who hates quiet more than your dad.
8: Well, when it gets quiet and the voices kick in.
12: Yeah, that's what happens.
8: They tell you to do bad things.
12: Yeah. Festival goers at rain-soaked Lollapalooza organized an impromptu lesbian mud wrestling event over the weekend.
14: Hell yes.
12: Lindsay Perrin, an Indianapolis resident who started the event, told Block Club Chicago that the idea started as a joke after she saw videos showing how muddy Grant Park had become. Ms. Perrin posted the invitation on Instagram, where the video quickly drew more than 120,000 views. She acted as ringleader, starting each match with a countdown, refereeing, and ensuring that no one got hurt. Mud wrestling soon took social media by storm, with clips garnering hundreds of thousands of views online. So apparently lesbian mud wrestling is a hit.
0: And this took place at?
12: Lollapalooza. It was very rainy over the weekend. Hmm.
0: Lesbopalooza?
14: They checked your lesbian card before you could wrestle? Is that how that works?
12: Yeah, I don't know exactly how that worked or why they selected just lesbians.
11: I don't know how to answer. I'm still in shock over Lesbopalooza.
13: Took the wind out of my sails, too.
12: Yeah.
8: They're having fun, man. They're enjoying the concert.
11: By the way, that was the original name for Lilith Fair. But then clearer heads prevailed.
8: As they do.
11: Yes.
12: If you want to feel old, here are your key headliners at Lolla last weekend.
11: Lollapalooza.
13: Yeah, don't you? Yeah.
12: Charlie XCX, Tate McRae, Lord, Jeannie, Olivia Dean. I love Lord, too. John Summit, the Smashing Pumpkins, who brought up Olivia Rodrigo. That was a big hit. And the XX.
11: I like them a lot.
12: That's the only, I don't, I do three people on that list.
11: There were a bunch. There were some other bands I would have loved to have seen. Wet Leg is one of my. I love them.
12: I think
16: cool.
11: I like Baloo Brigada. I like Viagra Boys.
12: I think my kids went to see Wet Leg in an after show.
11: Oh, cool!
12: Or a before show, one of those in a small theater.
11: Oh, I would have loved that.
12: Yeah. Hmm. Huh. I had never heard of them either, but they enjoyed it. Also happening at Lollapalooza, a viral video appears to show a crowd passing a bag of urine.
11: Huh?
12: In this viral clip, a bag of yellow liquid is seen inside a cardboard box being passed overhead through a crowd. The video was captioned, "Passing pee through the crowd is," all in quotes, "diabolical." Social media users spoke out in the comments about the lack of etiquette and disregard for hygiene on display at the festival.
11: But it's just conjecture that it's pee?
16: It sounds...
12: conjecture.
16: I mean, bagged wine, white
12: could
16: wine.
12: Could be bagged wine, yeah.
16: Oh, exactly. No, that's pee. That's pee. Yeah, that's not a box. That's not boxed wine.
0: Remember we had the news story about...
11: they're trying to get rid of it.
0: Yeah, so someone up front, instead of peeing in the guy's leg in front of him, they're sending the pee back.
11: Gotcha.
0: And it, ironically, didn't the band Box of Piss, didn't they close the third day of Lollapalooza?
11: Maybe, yeah. I know they were scheduled.
0: Woodstock was peace and love. This is just piss.
13: Piss and love.
12: Hey, Pat. Very muddy. Box of piss. Very muddy.
0: You mentioned to me that you, we were talking about the Purple Rain album.
13: Oh, Today in History.
0: Mm-hmm. Today in History, Prince, one of the most famous records ever made.
13: Oh, yeah.
0: Sold millions of copies.
13: Oh, I love that song.
0: Today's the anniversary of its hitting number one. But you said you did a tribute to, what was this now?
13: You had a hernia. And you came out of that being, you were all purple. In your
0: they did surgery.
13: Yeah,
0: they did surgery, and they. Oh, I didn't refer to it as
16: what's my medical
0: pee-pee. Down by my pee-pee.
13: But you said it lasted,
12: I love how you say pee-pee,
13: and it lasted for weeks. Do you remember?
0: Yes, yeah, the bruising. It eventually
11: nicknamed it Grimace.
0: The bruising went away.
11: Whoa, boy, nothing for that.
13: Dearly beloved, we all gather today to show a little sympathy for our fearless leader who had surgery.

0: going. Thank you, everybody. Good night. Balls like Barney.
1: Very silly.
2: A nice tribute. Thank you very much.
3: Prince was shoving too many words into that song, right? We can talk about it now, right?
1: Oh,
3: too many words. He's talking too fast. Put a few less syllables in there.
4: Mm, I love him.
3: Okay. I just want to give him my advice.
4: All right. I think he did okay.
3: Yeah. Could have done a little better.
1: Yeah. Who knows how much better he could have done.
0: Tom, you don't like Prince at all, right?
2: No. I hated the movie. Some of the worst acting you've ever seen.
4: Well, we're not talking about the movie. We're talking about his music.
5: Too erotic for you?
2: Not at all erotic.
1: Is it sexy? I've never seen it.
4: You don't like...
2: It's comically ridiculous.
1: Yeah, I like to no dance interest. To
4: Raspberry Beret. That's a big dance number.
1: I like the music.
4: Yeah,
5: I like need the to music. See the movie.
3: It would be funny because I know he's like sort of like a sex icon at that time.
1: Which
3: it
1: is hilarious.
3: It would be really funny if they just put like how tall he was. Like it was just like, oh, he's 5'3". This
4: so
3: whole
4: what?
3: Video.
0: Not even.
4: There's nothing
0: think.
4: Wrong with that.
1: He like a wispy mustache.
4: That was yeah. A sexy little...
3: Actually, nothing wrong with that, Josh. Waif. I know what you're talking about over there.
4: A patient with a serious medical condition at Bruyere Health in Ottawa got to experience his dream of attending a heavy metal concert without having to leave his hospital room. Canadian power metal band The Scepter helped create an unforgettable experience for 27-year-old Tim Berry. He was medically unable to attend a concert, so they went to him at Bruyere Health. Scott McClinton of the Dominion Tavern helped organize the show. We found a band, found lighting, sound tech, had all the equipment right there waiting to go. Everything was donated. The concert was free, and Tim had a great time.
2: That's kind of cool.
4: Isn't that cool?
2: Get the guy in the next bed over might have been kind of pissed.
4: Yeah, he's a country music fan.
1: Burn it down.
2: I didn't give you the whole thing.
4: What?
2: Huh? Well, they had to pull a plug out to get the lighting just right.
4: Oh, jeez.
1: Oh, whoops. Yeah.
2: That's a good guy.
4: So he didn't make it to the encore? Is that what you're
2: going
4: to
2: No, the guy in the next bed in the heart-lung machine. Oh. You know, he's gone.
1: But hey, hell of a show.
3: Hell of a show, boys.
2: The kids were going to pull it anyway.
4: A new study suggests scary music can subtly change the way people interpret facial expressions.
2: This is, to me, so incredibly obvious.
4: Horror soundtracks can make friendly smiles feel eerie, threatening, according to the study. The results suggest sounds can unconsciously influence how you interpret your emotions and the intentions of others.
1: This is a fad online. They'll take a movie like, or they'll take a show like Friends, and they'll just put, what if Friends were a horror movie? And then they do that. They just put a scary soundtrack, and then you see them smiling and laughing, and it seems like they're insane.
4: Gotcha.
5: Okay.
1: Yeah. They're like Tom said. Obvious as anything.
3: Yeah.
2: I mean, if you played, there's a reason, I'll put it this way. When they do those ads for Carnival Cruise, they're not playing The Legend of Zone of Wichita. They're not playing The Wreck of the Edmund Fitzgerald.
4: No.
2: Yeah, so scary music makes
4: things
2: your facial
4: scary.
2: Expressions look scary. No kidding. Mm. Oh, and God. Conversely, if you put really silly music in a horror film.
1: Right, they did that too. With the you're going to watch Shining. And it shows, you know, Nicholson smiling and the twins. And with happy music, it seems like it's a nice family movie.
4: Right.
1: Yeah.
3: Those kids on bikes, like a tuba.
1: Yeah. So it's
3: a different movie.
4: And looks matter when choosing a therapist. A new study has found people were significantly more likely to choose psychotherapists with attractive faces from a mock online directory. And it wasn't about romance. Oh, no. Participants' gender and sexual orientation made no difference. Leading researchers concluded that the preference wasn't driven by sexual attraction, rather by the assumption that attractive people are simply more trustworthy or capable.
1: I mean, this is with this. They've done studies on this with hiring. Mm-hmm. They've done studies.
0: Yeah, it's pretty obvious. Yeah.
5: Everywhere. Yeah.
3: I also disagree. I do not trust a hot guy at all. I don't trust a hot girl at all. Are you kidding me? You've got too much opportunity. Give me an Uggo. They'll keep me honest.
1: So you want an Uggo therapist?
3: I think so. And no offense, Kevin. I'll see you later today. He's a pretty handsome guy.
2: And Josh, you wanted a therapist. Would you say a great ass?
1: That is the main thing I want.
5: Right,
1: yeah.
5: Right.
1: Yeah. I don't care what their qualifications are, whether or not they're licensed, so long as they got that ass.
2: Hey, sorry, Doc. I'm having trouble talking about my emotions because of this huge erection.
1: Is this distracting? It's distracting, isn't it? I'll turn around.
3: This is tough. I don't think I could have, like, I can't have a female therapist. I've had one in the past, and I lie.
1: See, I insist on a female therapist.
5: And really? It,
1: because I don't. Yeah, man, don't lie to your therapist.
3: Oh, no, I don't. If it's a guy. If it's a girl. If
1: you would lie?
3: 100%.
1: That's really interesting.
3: What are your problems this week? No problems. Can I take you out? What's going on, lady?
5: Oh, it's,
3: I'm also, but as I say this, I realize this is him just putting a washing machine in my subconscious. That is, that is that what that is?
1: Will you get out of his head, Tom?
2: Yeah, sorry.
6: Get into his car.
2: I'm busy.
3: Yeah, I don't know, but I want it to be a guy. Also, me and my therapist, we like talk sports for 10 minutes at the end of therapy. It's nice.
5: That is good.
3: Yeah, it's cool.
5: Would you ever stop going to a therapist based on their looks? Like if you were too attracted to her?
3: Yeah, if it was, yeah, for sure. 100%. Yeah.
5: What about you, Josh?
1: I don't know. I wouldn't.
5: No?
1: I just, there's nothing sexual about that encounter with me.
3: And Josh is less psychologically broken than I am. So I think that he has a more regular.
1: Tom, I've got another one fooled. Yeah.
6: What about weird accents?
1: Well, how distracting are we? I mean, I have trouble sometimes with a call center, not understanding whether or not my delivery is going to arrive.
6: A nice thick German accent.
1: I think that would just be, it would almost be cartoonish.
6: Yeah.
1: Like, all right, Freud.
6: Yeah. Would you like a French accent?
4: That's sexy.
1: No, I don't want any accent. Foreigners don't know this American brain of mine. Okay. What does that even mean?
6: Well, what's coming up, Christy, in the news?
4: Well, we have a map of Africa that was mislabeled badly by the U.S. State Department.
1: Oh, boy.
4: And
3: oh, God, you got to be careful with that, man.
1: Yeah, there are a couple of countries.
3: There's a couple of those. You really got to be careful.
1: Oh, boy. Rand McNally's been canceled.
4: Yeah. And your alma mater.
6: This is special. Things we can't ask about on Jeopardy. And the answer is, I'm sorry, we can't go. Automatic win.
4: And your alma mater, Columbia, is in the news today.
6: I was not aware of that. Yeah. Right now, I want to remind people of a couple things. One of them is Willie G tomorrow night in Nashville, Tennessee, with Frank Caliendo.
3: Yeah.
6: At Zany's.
4: That'll be fun.
6: For a great live show. Also, we've got a whole bunch of new stuff on our Bob and Tom website. Done a nice remake, remodel there, including Hooker the Cooker. You can get hooked up to our YouTube channel and check out what Jess Hooker has cooking and find out all the details there. Right now, I want to tell you a little bit about money. 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
1: Hey, it's the Bob and Tom Show. We sure appreciate you joining us today. We're live from the O'Reilly Auto Parts Studios. Christy Lee's at the news desk.
4: Hi.
1: Pat Godwin's there.
0: Hey, Josh.
1: Next to Jess Hooker.
5: Hi.
1: Willie G just did one of my favorite things. I'll explain in a second. There's Ace Cosby. I'm Josh and Tom. I just, Willie, I love catching people taking a selfie.
5: Yeah. Mm-hmm.
1: Now, Willie wasn't trying to hide it.
5: No.
1: He was just taking, but I always like it because it's, Oh, that person likes their look, or what are they up to? I always think it's a nice little moment that a person is celebrating themselves in a way.
3: I was not taking a selfie.
1: Oh.
3: I was wearing my hat backwards, and I wanted to, because I was just trying to piss my dad off a little bit.
1: Yeah.
3: That would be fun. End of the show. Oh, look at this douchebag. What do you want? Everyone that walks behind you know you like the Colts, that kind of thing. And then I put my hat on backwards, and I did not like how thin it made my hair look as it popped through the snapback.
1: Oh, yeah.
3: So I sent it right back forward.
1: There so you were just checking it on
3: just
1: the phone?
3: Checking, just seeing what was going on.
1: You were using your phone as a mirror.
3: Yes, sir.
1: Yeah.
4: Gotcha. That was the saddest day when they took the little apple off the back that was a mirror. I was so sad.
1: Oh.
4: It was reflective, wasn't it?
1: It
4: was reflective on the back, and I used to use it as a mirror, and they took it off. They don't have that anymore.
2: Yeah, but now everybody
4: it's not reflective anyway.
2: They put it in selfie mode. And
4: yeah, but
2: it.
4: I yeah. hate that. It's not the same.
2: You ever do a fake selfie?
1: Oh, so that you can record the person in front of you?
2: Yeah.
5: Yes.
2: I just did one.
1: Oh, okay.
4: Of course
5: Uh-oh.
4: You did.
5: Why?
3: The lack of subtlety in this must have been.
5: Were they ugly or fat?
1: Yeah.
2: I'm going to be delicate here.
4: No, so they were both.
2: One time I did it with Willie. We were in Chicago.
3: It makes it sound like you think I'm the ugly fat guy when you say it like that.
1: Oh,
3: you heard it, right?
1: It did.
3: Everyone else heard it.
2: Okay. No. You remember this? Willie and I went to breakfast and we were in a neighborhood.
3: Oh, I remember this. There were two gay men that they did look exactly like each other.
2: These two gay guys walked in, I mean, and they were like twins.
5: Mm-hmm. Okay.
2: They had the same clothing on type. They sure. had the same haircut.
4: So I mean, you know what they like.
2: Yeah. And I knew you guys wouldn't believe me, so I was pretending to take a selfie so I took a picture. I've got it somewhere in my phone.
5: That's so, when you take a picture like that, what do you plan to do with it?
2: Prove a point when someone says, oh, you're exaggerating. Oh, yeah, look at this. Tweedledum and Tweedledee.
1: That was a good chick impression, by the way.
3: And it's Twinkledum, by the
2: okay,
3: way.
2: Okay, there you go. No, when we were out in
3: Boys Town.
2: But now this the selfie, the fake one I took the other day. Willie and I were out in Vail, mm-hmm. and it was a pretty nice day. Probably I don't know 80 degrees, and there was some kind of religious conference going on.
3: I knew this was going to be it, and I didn't want it to be it.
2: Uh-oh. And I'm not. Hey, great, good. Everybody was cool.
5: Except you.
2: So there was a guy. I mean, Eva, you know me, I never wear shorts.
5: No, never.
2: I was wearing shorts.
5: Ooh.
2: That tells you how hot it was.
5: Okay.
2: But there was a guy right behind me in line with his wife to get on the gondola to go up to the top. And he was in full religious garb.
5: Okay.
2: He had on boots. He had on long pants that were crimped and tied on the ankles.
5: Okay.
2: And then he had on a heavy black coat.
5: Okay.
4: What religion is this?
1: I'm sorry,
5: so
1: what,
5: far,
1: what
5: it sounds like the military.
4: Yes.
5: Yeah.
2: You know, and he had on a huge beard.
5: Okay.
2: And then a particular type of cap.
4: Yes. Okay.
1: Okay.
5: Gotcha. Yeah. Okay.
1: So a Catholic priest.
2: No.
1: Oh. I'm picturing. Sorry. I'm picturing.
2: But I thought, you know, this is. I mean, I respect everyone. They can do whatever they want, but if you're religious.
1: You tried to take a picture of how smelly he was, didn't you? You thought if you took a picture, there would be stink lines
4: we
1: coming off
4: smell
1: of his
4: them.
1: Man.
2: Because I knew you guys wouldn't believe me. It'll take me a second to find the picture.
5: Oh,
2: but
5: no.
2: They
4: we
2: have,
4: believe you.
2: They
5: Jeff,
4: have,
5: Jeff
4: yeah.
5: cut away from
3: And we're
5: Tom.
3: Not going to post this one, guys.
1: So what was the issue here?
3: I don't really know. I wasn't with him during this
2: you
3: moment.
2: You didn't see this guy.
3: I did not.
1: What were you trying to capture?
4: Why were you wanting to take the picture?
2: Because I couldn't believe it. See, he was getting, they had this coaster up there.
1: Yeah.
2: A gravity-driven right? coaster. And to see the guy that, you know, looks like he's this serious religious guy going.
1: Having fun on a coaster?
2: Going, wee!
1: Okay. That's a fun dichotomy, yeah.
3: I wonder how many guys, when you guys went to the state fair together, I wonder how many people took fake selfies of themselves to be like, look at that fake cowboy wearing Doc Martens standing next to his daughter and grandkids.
2: Yeah.
4: That is fine. Doc Martens?
1: It's kind of like when you see nuns on a roller coaster.
2: Oh, yeah.
1: Oh, yeah. Look at that.
2: That's right. This is exactly what it was.
1: Right.
5: Were you there alone? Were you by yourself when you took this photo?
2: Yeah, because I was watching, and my girls were they were on the ride.
5: Oh, okay, gotcha.
4: I want to know what kind of Doc Martens you want.
3: They're the Rossignols that you guys have seen, but they look like Doc Martens.
4: I was going to say, those aren't Doc Martens.
3: The leather zip-up boots.
5: Yes.
0: Oh, yeah.
4: Those are cool, though. You were wearing those with shorts?
2: No. No. Oh. This guy was.
1: Willie may have been.
0: That's quite a looking boy still.
1: Doing some comedy.
4: Oh, I'm sorry. I just.
3: It's occasionally I try that
4: really
3: on this show. So far, it's not working, but maybe one day.
4: Willie, I really, in my heart of hearts, wanted him to own Doc Martens. I thought that would be really cool.
3: I think you might. What do you say over there, old man? Do you have a pair of Doc Martens?
2: I don't.
3: Okay.
5: No. That's
1: but okay. I did. I loved them. Did you guys have them?
4: Loved them. Yeah. Heck yeah.
3: Do you have JNCOs?
1: I don't know what JNCOs are.
3: Oh, really?
5: The big wide pants.
3: Yeah.
0: No.
3: Common at a Korn concert or a lot of zippers on them.
5: No.
1: No.
5: Those? Hot Topic, yeah.
1: Yeah. No, those weren't for me.
3: Yeah.
1: Yeah. But
2: anyway, the point is I was doing a fake selfie.
1: Okay.
2: So this guy doesn't realize I'm taking a picture. And I'm not going to. I would never post it or anything. But it was just such an odd look. And your comparison is the best. It was like watching a nun on a roller coaster wearing the full hat.
1: Yeah, always fun. Yeah.
5: Yeah.
4: They're allowed to have fun.
1: Exactly. No, I know, just to kind of forget.
2: Yeah. Sure. But instead of allowing, maybe, I don't know, if I was in a religious order like that, I might do a summer outfit. Maybe something with short sleeves.
3: Well, that's where you're wrong, because they would never let you in a religious order.
5: Yeah.
3: You have to have humility and empathy. And,
2: yeah. And particularly, I mean their religion is sort of based in a very hot part of the world.
3: Oh. Again, we haven't gotten specific.
0: Yeah. Again, he can't fly in a plane.
3: All we got is beards, funny hats, and hot. That's the big three. We got all three in there.
5: All right.
2: And then there were some other dudes.
1: You know what? Maybe that's why they're pissed off all the time.
2: There were some other guys that had to affix their headgear to their...
3: Pissed off.
2: They had to affix their particular. I'm serious.
1: I
4: believe you.
2: I swear to God, this guy put a hat over his hat so his hat wouldn't fall off. And then I ended up talking to some of these guys.
4: Of course you did.
0: No.
2: Because then this guy.
1: Hey, you mind if I talk to some of you guys?
2: He was trying to take a selfie. He said, "Do you want me to take a picture of you?"
3: Do you guys know my old favorite joke? A priest and a rabbi walk into a bar, and my dad bothers both of them. You guys know that joke?
0: I love that joke. One.
3: Where'd you get that funny hat? Do you buy that at a special store?
2: I'm just saying. It was kind of odd. Yeah, maybe relax a little bit. if you're going to get on the roller coaster, you know, lose the heavy, thick coat. That's all I'm saying. A little bit of BO as you go down the gondola.
5: There we go. You're
2: welcome. Well, thanks for joining us. These are the O'Reilly Auto Parts Studios, and this is the Bob and Tom Show.
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0: And then I figured that's I didn't need to write anymore.
1: I actually I have a sexual fantasy associated with the earthquake.
2: Go.
1: All right, woke chick up.
2: Uh-huh.
1: In my fantasy, I'm making love to this woman.
2: Yeah.
1: And then all of a sudden, she feels the earth move beneath her.
3: Ah, yes.
1: And then she rolls over on top of me and shields me from debris.
0: Safety first, everybody. 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
4: Are the stars out tonight? 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
7: A poem called Free Fall Sex from the Seventh Floor. Down the elevator shaft they plunged, hurtling towards their death. Their faces drawn by Edvard Munch. They smelled the devil's breath. Your tongue, she said at number three, let me see its size. He grinned and licked his forehead. She buckled at the thighs. The impact satisfied them both. Police were left some clues. A smiling woman all alone in a stranger's pair of shoes.
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0: Welcome back to the Bob and Tom Show. Christy Lee at the news desk. There's Pat Godwin in the performance room. There's
10: Hello.
0: Josh Arnold.
10: Hi, Chick.
0: There's Ace Cosby.
11: Hey.
0: There's Willie Griswold.
11: Yo.
0: There's Tom Griswold.
12: Hey.
0: And I'm Chick McGee.
12: What's your new code phrase?
13: He forgets.
0: Come on.
12: Come on. I like that.
0: Because.
14: I'm damn happy to be standing up here with you guys celebrating this. Come on.
0: Come on.
12: We could do a Chick McGee t-shirt that has all of his phrases over the years.
10: I'm sure we could.
15: Says, come on, Chick McGee.
10: Yeah. I look forward to that never being designed and printed.
13: Yeah, me too.
12: Wait a second.
13: Yeah.
12: What does the shirt say?
15: It says, come on, Chick McGee.
0: Oh. Yep. Let's do it.
12: It's got a
0: 9 years later, what happened?
12: Picture of a bus station.
0: The bus station oral fixation he has. I don't know what that's all about. But.
13: Why does it always happen at a bus station in parks?
10: That's
13: What's
10: a good question. Why does
12: it's called rough trade.
0: A bus station it serves a wonderful purpose.
12: It's how Chick's little side hustle. The sound you're hearing is live music as it's happening. Duke Tomato and the Power Trio. Bill Ritter on the bass. The very handsome James Hill on the keyboards. The equally handsome Joe Maddox on the drums. Also present Duke Tomato. The brass to mouth horns. PJ Yinger, Jay Young. Neil Rooker, Sidney Gray.
15: On the
12: Barry. Oh, doesn't that sound good? Did you tap your foot? By the way, if you're listening right now, I understand in several states, you can now go 5 miles an hour over the speed limit.
16: 5 miles per hour over the speed limit.
12: Void.
16: Option void.
13: Yeah.
15: One of us every said that.
13: When Officer Tom told me I could.
12: Yeah. Sorry,
13: that's
12: going to
13: work.
12: Just kidding. Thank you very much, Duke. We'll get a song out of you guys in just a second. I should point out that Duke Tomato and the Power Trio are on the road. Coming up Saturday, they're at the, is it the Mardi Gras Blues Ball in Delphi? Am I getting that right?
17: Yeah, that's it. And it's at the Opera House in Delphi.
12: Wow.
17: And tickets are available, I think.
13: Yeah,
17: it's
13: Fat Tuesday this coming Tuesday, isn't it?
12: My favorite Three Stooges episode is the one where Curly is singing opera.
10: Oh, that's one of the classics, sure.
12: Oh, don't you
10: yeah.
12: love it? Speaking of opera houses.
10: He's got his hands up by his head.
0: I'm just stunned.
12: My hair.
0: The yes. things that you love that I absolutely can't stand.
12: Oh, that's a great episode.
10: That is good.
0: I've never seen it, and I never will.
10: Boy, he's really nailing it.
12: It's very, very funny. Thank you very much, Duke. We'll get some more music out of Duke.
10: You see, something happened to the opera singer, and Curly had to quickly fill in.
0: Uh-huh.
12: And they just take a record, and they're playing the record in the background. He's going...
10: And he looks like a lovely woman.
13: Hysterical.
10: Oh.
13: Is he dressed as a woman?
12: Oh, yeah. He's got big high hair.
10: Real high hair.
12: It's genius.
10: Yeah.
0: Genius!
12: It is by far the funniest episode of ever.
10: It is very good.
0: Anyway... it's been a big. It's been a few weeks for Rams wide receiver Odell Beckham Jr. Of course, he won the Super Bowl with the Rams and hurt his knee, and he had successful knee surgery just a couple days ago. And now he announces that he and his partner Lauren Wood, a model and fitness trainer, welcome their first child.
13: Aww.
0: They announced this yesterday, but ZYDN.
10: Zaiden
0: was born on February 17th. And I'm not sure what, is it a boy or a girl? I'm not sure. But it doesn't matter, right?
12: Z-Y-D-N?
0: Z-Y-D-N.
12: Was he there to catch the kid?
0: O.B. Trey. I don't think so, because he can barely ambulate around. He can't. His knee's all blown out.
12: You can build a joke here. We'll do it slowly in slow motion.
0: I'm not doing anything.
12: What member of the Washington Football Club has dropped the most passes this year?
0: Well, see, you'd have to have a quarterback to be able to throw them to him to be able to. I'm glad I'm entertaining you. So there you go. The OB Trey. Why not? Right?
10: Yeah, I think that's going to catch on.
13: Unless it's a girl.
0: No, it could be OB Trey with a girl. Sure. Why not?
13: No. Odell, you can't do that.
0: Odella Beckham Jr.
10: I mean, yeah, but we already know the name is Zaiden or whatever.
0: Yeah. Well, yeah, they ruined it already. Sure. Yeah.
12: Okay. So there you go. How do you spell it again?
0: Happy baby. Z-Y-D-N.
10: I'm Zaiden. Okay. Sounds like an app.
13: Yeah.
10: You got the new Zaiden app?
0: It does sound like a startup, doesn't it?
10: Takes all your receipts and it's turns them into NFTs for you.
0: Yeah, and turns them into food that's delivered every week.
10: How about Zaiden?
12: Sounds good.
0: There you go. And Jalen Ramsey has announced that he was being interviewed after the Super Bowl. He said, let's say I was playing a big wide receiver at whatever school when I was
10: I was playing a big wide receiver at whatever
0: school. I would look up his Instagram. And I'd slide into his girlfriend's DMs before the game to see what I could cause. Jalen Ramsey. That's a good cornerback.
2: Get in his head, man.
0: Get in it.
2: That is so funny.
13: How would he know who was in her DMs?
7: To figure out someone's girlfriend, it's just like a tagged photo if she posted like a Valentine's Day photo.
0: Oh, yeah, it's easy to know.
13: Is it?
0: Oh, yeah.
13: Heck
0: yeah. Sure.
7: You want me to show you how to stalk people on the internet?
13: No, that's right.
12: That is, now that that's out, that's going to be... I imagine standard fare for a lot of these folks.
10: What?
12: Doing what this guy just did.
10: Oh, stalking girlfriends?
12: Yikes.
10: It's probably not a good idea.
12: No.
13: Let's see who's in my DMs today.
12: Okay.
10: Paul Newman used to do that in Slapshot, remember?
0: He'd
10: find out about a little something about the goaltenders.
0: That's right.
10: I know.
0: During a face-off? He'd tell some people.
10: There are things I can't repeat. That's why I laughed.
12: Highly recommended the movie Slapshot with the great Paul Newman.
0: Your wife said, okay, yeah, hey.
10: Yeah. She sucks.
0: And stupid world record. Two men have broken Guinness World Record for the longest journey by electric vehicle in a single country. Rena Zietlo of Germany and Derek Collins in the United States embarked on a 35,770-mile coast-to-coast journey in an electric car to earn the title.
10: What country was it?
0: United States. The pair spent 97 days traveling through 49 states after starting from Volkswagen's U.S. headquarters in Virginia.
10: Oh.
0: If you'd let me read and go on to the story and shut up, I could I could get to the facts of the story.
10: Oh, there's more information.
0: Zietlo and Collins, who were driving a Volkswagen ID.
10: That's the German and the American film?
0: That's them. They visited a total of 628 Volkswagen dealerships and bought 1,242 Jettas. Isn't that
10: that's a record, too. It must be.
0: Those guys don't play at Volkswagen dealers. They don't play.
10: You they got rid of the bug, didn't they?
0: Yeah. It's gone again.
10: They must bring that back in a few years.
12: Maybe they'll have an electric bug. What's this new one called? The electric Volkswagen car?
0: If you can find it in your
10: I believe
0: story
10: it's the
0: that
10: Avenue.
0: You wrote, you let me know.
12: Oh, I'm sorry. It says a Volkswagen ID.4.
0: ID.4. Okay. Well, that's...
13: ID.4.
0: That could be the worst name for anything I've ever heard.
12: Yeah, maybe that's the experimental name.
13: Maybe.
0: They completed the record-breaking trek back in October.
12: Yeah, Volkswagen's famous for giving their cars terrible names.
13: Tiguan.
0: I don't know about that.
2: Touareg. Scirocco.
12: Yeah, was it a Touareg? What is it?
13: Touareg,
12: give it a number.
0: Like, Passat? You
12: know, X50.
0: I'm sorry, Passat.
2: Carmen Ghia. Yeah,
10: well, ID.4 is very close to what you're asking for.
12: Yeah.
13: Yeah, that's true.
0: ID.4. I like the Carmen Ghia. That's a good name.
12: That was a cool name, but that was 50 years ago.
10: What's an ID.4?
12: Getting you into bars.
0: $12 a
2: pound. Get you a six-pack.
12: So they drove an electric car to 49 states.
0: Uh-huh.
13: Well, it's a little hard to drive to Hawaii.
12: Well, I'm sure Volkswagen could afford to put it in the back of an airplane and send one to Hawaii.
10: I tried to drive to Hawaii, but I did the math. Like, the gas would just be way too expensive.
13: Yeah, I bet.
12: This is an electric car.
10: Oh, you're right.
13: Yeah, so that's hard to plug in the middle of the Pacific.
12: They hold the current record.
0: Where did they get
12: current?
0: And where did they get the extension cord to go that far?
13: Yeah, where would they?
12: Isn't that great though? That's cool. Congratulations to those guys.
10: A lot of farting. I bet.
12: Is that sports in its entirety?
10: Yes. Smelling each other's farts.
0: I'm okay. Sad.
13: Why are you sad?
3: This is what you farted for.
0: I don't like anyone I work with. Oh, I'm sorry. How long was I out? I'm sorry. Wherever you go, whatever you do, always be a good sport. Christy.
13: Well, there is a reservation in hell for this person. Iowa Girl Scout troop robbed while selling cookies in Des Moines. Wow. WHO reports.
0: News.
13: Could you let him do his job?
0: The most basic. If that's not in a bazooka Joe comic,
12: I'm sorry.
0: Masquerading as a Joe.
12: What was the name of the TV station?
13: WHO.
0: Ooh. It's in Des Moines.
9: He did it twice.
0: He did it again.
9: He's got one bit left on this show.
0: That is the last bit we should do. Who?
13: Reports Mara Pierce, Madison Williams, and Abby Hugan of Troop 709, two parents and troop leader Peggy Hugan, were running a cookie-selling booth in front of the Hy-Vee supermarket when their donation box was stolen.
10: You got to keep an eye on it.
12: What a low life, though.
13: That's what I said.
10: God. It's their fault, really. They have four of them, and one of them can't watch the lock.
12: Oh, my God.
10: That's 101. It's basic.
12: Only $200, though. Come on, ladies, pick up the pace.
13: No, I haven't gotten that far.
10: $200, it's like four boxes of cookies.
13: According to police reports, a teenager was
9: fired. Watch out.
0: Josh has a problem with how much cookies, Girl Scout cookies cost.
13: $5 a box.
2: They're very proud of that.
0: That's
2: product.
0: Fine.
9: Very reasonable, yeah.
0: Four bucks, actually, five bucks.
10: Yeah, give it to the Girl Scouts.
13: According to police reports, a teenager was pretending to be a customer in line while the girls were attending to another customer. The teen took their donation box and ran, making off with about, as Tom said, $200.
10: All right.
13: Though heartbroken, the troop leader said the girls learned that, quote, there are bad things that happen and you have to roll with
10: it. That's right. Should have been watching it.
13: The girls will continue to sell cookies and raise money outside the Hy-Vee, which is donating $200 to
0: the troops. Over there.
10: Oh, now the Hy-Vee has to eat $200.
2: That's how that meeting goes.
10: They're already out there killing the cookie sales for Hy-Vee.
12: They're doing something nice for the girls. I know they're going to get like a street cred badge, though, for their little merit badge. And they're sitting by the campfire. Yeah, we were there at the famous Hy-Vee robbery. You know, the one where... And, of course, it'll escalate. Oh, the guy had a gun. And
10: To me, you're kicked out of the Girl Scouts. You lose the money, you're out.
12: That's what the Hy-Vee is donating.
2: Back to the Brownies, right?
12: They'll get... No, this is the Girl Scouts. But they got all of their do-si-do back.
9: Do-si-do.
8: They don't say we didn't warn you. There's laughter ahead.
10: You guys want to grab lunch?
12: We can't go anymore.
10: Holy
0: That's
10: cow.
0: A good day's work, everybody.
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20: Hello, I'm Joe Johnson. 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But did you know that I am also a legally legalized law litigation attorney lawyer? Well, I am in the country of Costa Rica. There are thousands of attorneys out there, but only one who specializes in injuries caused by rock music. And that's me, Jim Jefferson. So whether you've been injured at a concert, while listening to music at home, or while simply thinking about a song, you may be entitled to compensation. Call the law offices of John Johansson today and see if you have a strong case, just like this fellow did.
1: I called Jack Joseph for help last fall. See, I'd been listening to the radio and heard Alice Cooper singing his catchy song called School's Out. Uh-huh. Well, I assumed he meant my school. I didn't show up for my final exam, and I flunked out. But my attorney, Mr. Jensen, explained to Mr. Cooper's attorneys how this would prevent me from becoming a doctor and making millions of dollars over my lifetime. Thanks, Jim.
20: That man is just one of dozens of clients I have helped. Just listen to this young couple who came into my office with a sad story.
21: Well, rock music ruined the reputation of my girlfriend and me. We grew up in a small town and dated all throughout high school.
22: We always behaved very modestly in public and had planned to save ourselves for marriage until we became the talk of the town. Tell him, Jack.
21: You see, Diane and I were outside the Tasty Freeze, minding our own business, sucking down a chili dog.
22: And his hands were not between my knees. Johnny Cougar ruined our reputation. We couldn't walk down the street without people snickering and pointing after that song came out.
20: But now life goes on for Jack and Diane. Yeah. Thanks to our out-of-court settlement, they were able to move to a slightly larger town with larger fast food chains and less nosy neighbors. I'm just here to help people get what's coming to them. If you thought Saturday night really was all right for fighting, contact my office. Or if you thought Pat Benatar really wanted you to hit her with your best shot, just pick up the phone and call me. Did you hear Rock You Like a Hurricane on the radio and immediately evacuate your home? Well, I'm your guy. Perhaps you had a loved one who took the Van Halen song Jump a little too literally.
23: Oh.
20: Give me a ring. There is no reason for you to suffer any longer. I have helped a hotel detective who was out of sight get his job back, as well as a banker lady who was sure all that glittered was gold. And recently, I helped this victim of a stalker.
24: I got real creeped out every time I heard that song by the Police, Every Breath You Take. I realized he was singing about me. Every move you make, I'll be watching you, creepy. Jason Jorgensen was able to get me a nice settlement. Plus, he got that guy ticketed for impersonating a law enforcement official. Oh. The Police? Hell, it turns out they ain't even real cops. Jackie sure helped me.
20: Don't let rock and roll ruin your life any longer.
25: The law offices of Joe Johnson do not accept any cases which may end up in an actual court of law. Any settlements awarded are subject to Costa Rican taxes as well as a 3-year waiting period pending counter litigation. Joe Johnson will not be held responsible for any death threats, public mockery, or yard jobs which occur before, during, or after filing lawsuits.
20: Call the law offices of Joe Johnson today.
25: Phone number withheld due to pending litigation.
26: Bob and Tom. Well-meaning, but...
27: Yeah, they're all messed up.
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2: Hi, good morning.
1: Thanks very much for joining us. Christy Lee at the Bob and Tom News Desk. Chick McGee is across the way at Sports Control. And just joining us in the studio, veteran stand-up comedian Robert Schimmel is here with us. Robert, it's always a pleasure to see you. You are unbelievably tan.
2: Yes, indeed.
3: I spent the weekend at the beach with my my kids. I was living in Santa Monica and just moved to Calabasas, and it's nice being there. Mm-hmm. I wanted to live right on the ocean, and when I was in the hospital getting chemotherapy, I promised myself that no matter what it costs, I would live on the beach for a year, even if I had to sell my car and everything. And then I found out how much it costs to really live on the beach, and I said, you know, two blocks away is really not that bad. I mean, you could walk down there. And, you
2: that's
3: know,
2: right. Don't need a car.
3: They're really nuts what they charge just going across the street over there.
1: Wow. Now, we should explain right off the bat that you've had a... I don't want to cheapen this. You've had a very interesting life, but and with a lot of tragedy and a lot of difficulty. But you are a cancer survivor.
3: Yes, I am.
1: But you're looking good.
3: Yeah, no, I feel great. I was diagnosed June 5th, 2000 with non-Hodgkin's lymphoma, and I was stage 3 and lost a testicle, not by my own choosing. And
1: not by three guys in your upstairs bedroom.
2: Yeah, not up in the room with three strangers there.
3: No, mm-hmm. It's just that my insurance had a really bad copay. And
2: sorry, we're not going to take this, Mr. Schimmel.
3: So they told me that I would never...
1: By the way, this is your beach house.
3: Yeah. Well, it was either they got it or my ex-wife.
2: Oh,
3: so,
2: whoa, baby. Mm-hmm.
3: So... they said I could never have kids again, and I would be sterile and not to waste money on birth control. And I had a son that was born on June 5th, 2003, exactly 3 years to the day.
2: Wow.
3: And when I called my doctor and said, you want to be the godfather of the kid you said I could never have? He thought I was going to sue them for child support.
2: Uh-huh.
3: And I have another one that's 2 years old.
2: Oh, my.
3: Yeah.
1: Both boys?
3: Both boys. Yeah, my 16-year-old daughter got really mad at me. She said, you talk to me about being responsible, and you have a kid when you're 55 years old. You're not going to be around for him. How are you going to go to the parent-teacher conferences in a seance?
4: Tom, you want to step up?
5: Tom what? Just had a baby.
4: Tom just had a baby.
1: Uh-huh. I got a baby. I'll be around. I'll tough it out.
5: That's a nice outlook.
4: That is a nice outlook.
1: Well, I'm not planning on dropping dead at 60.
2: No, it's just...
5: Well, no one plans to, Tom. No. You're not going to... You know what? You're not going to be able to control death. That's going to freak you out.
3: Yeah, it's nice to have kids.
5: What?
3: But,
5: I'm dead?
3: What? Yeah.
4: How did that happen?
5: This was an outbreak.
4: That wasn't on my schedule for today.
5: Well, I've got to take Charlie, and then I've got to go get Sally.
1: Hi, welcome to the Bob and Tom Show. Today we're going to face more mortality, and whatever you're doing, stop, because you're going to die eventually. So.
3: Yeah.
2: Yeah. Right. What's the point? Huh?
1: That's the theme of the show today. Why bother? What the hell? Yeah. But I want to back up just a little bit. Robert Schimmel, stand-up comedian. You were living in Phoenix for a long time, right?
3: I was living in Phoenix for a long time.
1: And weren't you am I getting this right? Weren't you a stereo salesman?
3: I was a stereo salesman, and I was already married and had my oldest daughter and went to visit my sister in L.A. And I always loved making people laugh, but I never thought about really being a comedian. And they didn't have any comedy clubs then. It was just before the boom. And, she signed me up at amateur night at the Improv. I went to visit her in L.A., and she signs me up. And
2: Without
3: me knowing it, wow. Yeah. And, a couple of beers, and all of a sudden, Bud Friedman, the owner of the Improv, is like, Robert Schimmel, because they pull your name out of a hat. And I said, what? My sister said, you're funny. You know, get up there. So I went up there and said, I'm not really a comedian, and my sister's, an idiot. And she thinks it's funny, and I'm really a stereo salesman. And... Uh-huh. He said, that's great, the stereo salesman thing. I said, I really am a stereo salesman. It's not a character. So,
1: did you get any laughs?
3: Yeah. And he said, call back for spots. You can work here whenever you want. So I put my house up for sale, sold the house, and loaded everything up in a U-Haul, drive to L.A. We were going to crash at my sister's until we found the place. And I got off the Hollywood Freeway on the Melrose exit to show her the place where I would be working, and it burnt down the night before we got there.
2: Oh, no.
3: Yeah, for real.
2: Whoa.
3: It was still smoldering when I pulled up with her, and she really didn't take it in a good way.
2: I guess not.
3: She's like, oh, my God. And I said, don't worry, they have insurance. And she said, who cares about them? So,
2: Yeah.
1: Do you remember any of the content of your first appearance on stage? Was there anything?

0: Was it blue?
1: Yeah, but not like as blue as it could get. I think the first joke that I ever did on stage. No, I know. Uh-huh. Is that I asked my parents what an erection was, and they said that's how they pick presidents in Japan. So, and in those days, that was, hey, do that kind of stuff and you're not working here. Now it's like, you know, now it's do that kind of stuff and you're not working here.
0: Or you're not working here. Yeah. Well, let's get back to your current life. Now, you are the father of, you have two new young sons.
1: Yes.
2: Oh, and two daughters prior to that, right?
1: I have a 29-year-old daughter. I have a daughter that just turned 16. I have an 8-year-old son. My 29-year-old is an editor-writer for Star Magazine in L.A. My 16-year-old just moved back with her mom. She was living with my new wife and I for 2-3 years, and her plan about destroying our marriage didn't work, so she gave up and went back. Yeah.
0: So it's all good.
1: Oh, yeah. It's real nice when you're on the road for a few weeks and you miss your wife and come home and feel romantic and you're in the bedroom lighting candles and music and you hear your kid in the hallway going, you're not my real mom and I don't have to do what you say. And I'm like in the bedroom like blowing the candles out because I don't even want her to think that I was even thinking that was going to happen. Yeah.
2: Oh, my.
1: Yeah, here's what happens. My daughter wanted to get her belly button pierced. You know, so I said no. And she said, why? And I said, because I said no. You can do it in 2 years when you're 18. So I go on the road. My daughter gets her best friend to call this tattoo piercing place in Venice Beach and say it's her mother on the phone giving verbal permission for her to get pierced, and they do it.
0: Oh, my.
1: So then my mom and dad come to visit me, like, you know, 3 days later. And my parents are Holocaust survivors, and they don't have a sense of humor about that kind of stuff. And
0: yeah.
1: My dad's going, you let her get a piercing? And I said, Dad, I wasn't here. I had nothing to do with it. You know, somebody lied about her age. He said, why don't you and I take a ride down there and have a talk with these guys?
3: Uh-oh.
1: And I said, really? Mm-hmm. The Nazis weren't enough? You want to mess with the tattoo people? at 80 years old, you want to go down there and start with them? Yeah, I mean, he's out of his mind.
0: Your dad's 80?
1: Yeah, it was just his 80th birthday, like 6 weeks ago, and my parents' 60th wedding anniversary the next day. So my sister and her husband and their daughter live in Phoenix, and my parents live there. I live in L.A. with my wife and two kids. My brother lives in L.A. with his wife and his daughter. And my sister comes up with this great idea of all meeting in Palm Springs so that we can all celebrate the wedding anniversary and the whole thing. So she makes all the plans. We get there. It's jam-packed. And it's Gay Pride weekend in Palm Springs. So there's 60,000 gay people and us. And
4: all right.
1: Yeah, so, and my mom says, you know, we should really feed the kids, and we're walking down the main drag in Palm Springs, and there's this restaurant called Hamburger Mary's, and she said, this place looks good. I said, Ma, Mary's like a kind of code name for, you know, a guy that's acting like a girl, and she said, Bob, just because it's Gay Pride weekend doesn't mean everybody's a homosexual. In the meantime, the maitre d' was making out with another guy, like, right there, and she said, it doesn't mean you have to do anything with them. And I said, really? There's 60,000 of them and 7 of us. What do you mean we don't have to? That's their call, not ours.
4: Robert Schimmel is our guest.
0: On a serious note, I always mention this when Robert's here because I read his mother's book. His mom has a tremendous book about her real life story.
1: Yeah.
0: And I'm going to get the title. Is it If Ever I See You Again? Or
1: See You Again.
0: It's been a while since I read it. And her story is just amazing.
1: Yeah. Basically, in a nutshell, she took my parents are Hungarian. She took my sister back to Hungary to show her where she grew up and took her up to
0: what year was that?
1: Had to be like 11, 12 years ago. And on their last night in Hungary, they're walking back to the hotel along the Danube River, and there's part of a castle wall up, and there's a heart carved out with my mom's initials and another set of initials, and it's not my dad's. So she tells my sister that she was in love with another guy and that he was really her soulmate and that they were meant to be together and that they used to meet at that spot because Jews had a curfew and they could only be out certain hours, and that was the halfway point between the two of them. And then my mom's in Eichmann's last march, and he gets you know, taken somewhere else. And when she gets liberated, she's in a displaced persons camp in Germany and hears that he's dead, his family's dead. She goes back to Hungary to look for him, can't find him. And then meets my dad back at the displaced persons camp, and he lost his whole family. He's all alone, and my dad falls for my mom, and
0: They moved to New York.
1: But she tells him that she was, you know, my heart really belongs to this other guy, and you know. So they moved to New York, and they have me and my sister and my brother. So my mom tells my sister the story. On their way back to the hotel, they stop at a cafe that she used to go to with this guy, for like afternoon tea, and the guy's in there. And he's like on the other side of the room with his back towards my mother. And she said, oh my God, that's him. And my sister said, there's no way it could be. You haven't been here since you got liberated. And, you know, it's just all these memories. She walks over to the guy, taps him on the shoulder and says, I think we know each other. He looks at my mom, starts crying and pulls his wallet out and has pictures of him and my mom from when they were like 14 years old.
2: Wow.
1: And my sister said it was the most romantic thing she ever saw. I told my agent, I said, is this a great idea for a movie or what? And he said, the wallet lasted the whole time? I said, it's not about the wallet.
4: Now, there's another aspect to the story, which is that, if I'm recalling the story correctly, this
2: you got a new agent after that.
3: Hope not. He sounds like a great agent.
1: No, he said, did your mom have a thing with the guy? And I said no. And he said the story would be better if she did. And I said, you know what? Let your mom do it with him. So,
4: but the other part of the story isn't. Am I correct in saying this gentleman who was your mother's friend,
1: soulmate? Yes.
4: Did he not after the war? He had traveled back to New York looking for your mother.
1: Yeah.
4: He'd heard she'd gone there. And he, you tell the story.
1: Yeah, he actually was living in New York, like a few blocks from my parents, never ran into my mom, but that my mother was living at this address and came over there. And my mom took me to the park and he was there by himself. And the guy said, is there, Bessie Markowitz living here?
4: And didn't he say that to
1: said,
4: your father?
1: Yeah, and my dad said, you got the wrong place. There's nobody here by that name. So my father knew from that day
4: that the guy was alive
1: and never told my
2: and
1: mother.
2: Never told her, wow.
1: So then my mom...
5: That's a fight starter.
1: Yeah, so then my mom calls him from Hungary and says, you'll never guess who I ran into. And she said, David Copperfield? No.
2: No.
1: That's what happens when you don't sleep. No, she said Richie, right? And he knew right away. And, he said, I was afraid you were going to leave me and you're the only thing I have in my life. And he flew out there. And my parents are still together, still hold hands, go to the movies and make out together. And...
2: Mm-hmm.
1: The whole thing.
4: Robert Schimmel is our guest, and Robert's a tremendous stand-up comedian. I guess we should get back to your life now.
1: Yeah.
4: Because you did go through, I remember the last time I saw you live on stage, and it's sort of hard to characterize this without sounding like a complete idiot. You discussed at great length your struggle with cancer, which I know that sounds like it's really not funny. But it was very funny. I mean, obviously, it wasn't funny as it was happening. But there were elements.
1: Well, it was funny.
4: There were elements of any medical odyssey that have their amounts of humor. And for people in the audience that had experienced some of the things you'd experienced and that had cancer, they were incredibly receptive and loved hearing about the.
1: Yeah,
4: the
1: I actually some places I show slides at the end of me going through that and. But I have jokes for every picture, and I've done it at hospitals. And I think it's, my agent's like, don't talk about it anymore. It was 7 years ago, and, you're past that. And it's like, but the longer you go, the more it means to other people.
4: Sure. You know? Oh, yeah. If you're going through cancer treatment, you want to go, hey, look at this guy.
5: Yeah.
1: And, I mean, people that, to them, 7 years out is like two lifetimes. I mean, I remember what it was like for me when I started. And, to hear somebody say, oh, I had what you had like 10 years ago. I'm like, really? I mean, because you just...
2: You don't know.
1: You need that, yeah.
4: Now, didn't you also, I'm trying to remember, didn't you also have some kind of heart issue?
1: Yes, I had a heart attack in 1998.
4: Now, was that before the cancer
1: or
4: after?
1: Yeah, cancer was 2000. Yeah, I had a heart attack. And, my wife, my ex-wife actually is, she said, nah, you got the flu, go to bed. Yeah, then I wouldn't be here now. So.
4: That sounds like an ex-wife, yeah.
2: Yeah.
1: So I'm in the ambulance with her going back to the hospital, and,
3: I got the flu.
1: No. I said, look, if I die, I'm sorry for every bad thing I ever did to you. And she said, well, what if you don't die? And I said, what? She goes, well, then are you still sorry, or are you only sorry if you die? And I said, really? In the ambulance, you got to give it to me on the way there? And then when I got to the hospital,
2: Oh, my.
1: I was really scared. I mean, because they said, Mr. Schimmel, you're having a heart attack right now.
2: Uh-huh.
1: And they said, this is the best place to have it. Really?
2: Yeah.
1: So,
5: I don't feel any better.
2: Tahiti with a couple of blondes.
1: Yeah, really.
4: I mean, not to interrupt the momentum of your story.
1: But he said, I said to him, I said, I don't want to die. And he said, who does? And I said, wow, can I get somebody else? Because this isn't good.
4: First you get an argumentative wife, now a philosopher.
1: Yeah, so
5: no,
1: then...
5: a wiseacre cardiac.
4: Could I get a cardiologist instead of a doctor of philosophy?
1: Yeah, so then my wife and I wound up getting divorced. And but we had been married to each other three times. You know, we got married and then
2: divorced.
1: Got it annulled.
2: Oh, okay.
1: And then, because her parents didn't like me, and her dad's a 20-year Marine guy, and,
2: oh boy,
1: you know, and I'm Jewish, and they, I'm the first one I think they met.
2: They were German.
1: And, yeah, they were. They were. It's really, really.
4: Sorry, Bob. Sorry.
1: Really
4: shut
1: good
4: up.
1: For my,
4: excuse me. Shut up, Bob.
1: Good,
5: hey,
1: good for
5: I
1: my
5: gotta,
1: parents.
5: I got to do something else.
2: I got a thing I got to get to.
4: I am really uncomfortable right now. Mr. Funny Man is... And Bob over there.
1: No, right. So we get annulled, but we're still seeing each other. So, but she's living with her mom and dad, and I'm living with my parents. And then one day she called me and said she was pregnant, and you know I couldn't really tell her to go get an abortion. So I had my brother call, and he wasn't very convincing. And so then we got married. That's a joke. So then we got married. And had my daughter, and then it still was no good. And you know we got separated. Then we reconciled, then we got legally separated, then we got divorced. Then I went to visit her. I was living in L.A. then, trying to be a comedian. She went back to Arizona. We spent a weekend in Sedona, drank a bottle of wine, talked about how crazy it is that we have such a beautiful kid and that we're not together. And I went back to L.A., and she called me up 3 weeks later and said she was pregnant.
2: Uh-oh.
1: So, and my brother, she already knew my brother's name on the caller ID, so that wasn't going to work. And,
2: yeah.
5: Right.
1: So then we get married again. Uh-huh. And then that lasts about a year or two. And then we get separated. Then we get back together. We're together for a few more years. Then we actually until 2000.
2: Wow.
1: Yeah. So in 2000.
2: Hell of a year for you in 2000.
1: I separate. Yeah. I got my wife and I split up.
4: This is the part I like.
1: Yeah. And my daughter said, you know, you should meet somebody else, Dad. You know, you've gone through a lot in your life and you should have happiness. And when she said that, I don't think she really meant me falling in love with her best friend. So.
2: Oh,
1: God. Yeah, it was. But I met the girl when she was 25. It's not like I watched her grow up from 9 and say, hey, see you in 7 years. So, wow.
4: Did the little
1: actually,
4: drawing and said, this is me and you in 7 years.
1: Not only that, but the math was just wrong.
2: Yeah, it should have been 9 years.
1: Yeah, 9 years. And they say Jews are good with numbers. So, then we wind up living together, and it's really great. And, you know, my daughters aren't talking to me. But and then I get diagnosed with lymphoma. So they said if my treatment didn't work, I had like 6 months, 8 months. So I wanted to be with my kids, and I broke up with the girl who's my wife now and didn't even tell her I was sick. I said, look, I want to go back. I want to be with my kids and give my marriage a try because I couldn't say I'm sick and I never want to see you again.
2: Mm-hmm.
1: So I go home and, you know, beg my ex if I can come back, and she knows the whole story about me being sick. And, you know, they never forget that you were living with another girl. So
6: sick or not, huh?
1: Sick or not. I was laying on
2: every
1: the floor and just, I couldn't get off the floor. I was so weak. And I said, honey, please help me get up. And she goes, where's your girlfriend now?
6: Oh.
1: And I said, well, you're not going to let her come over. And no sense of humor.
4: Robert Schimmel is our guest.
5: They never get it, do they?
4: No. I want to pick up the story. I also want to get back to the heart attack because we left you in the emergency room with the doctor of philosophy. I want to find out what happened there.
5: I wish I could die. You think you're lucky, my friend. The day
1: are you
5: I
1: kidding?
5: Had?
1: Let me tell you something. Cancer's a cakewalk next to getting divorced.
2: I think a lot of guys would agree with you on that.
1: Cancer at least can go into remission. Those guys don't stop.
4: We're going to come right back. Robert Schimmel is our guest. We have a link to Robert's website at bobandtom.com. And interestingly enough, his first two Showtime specials are now on DVD. And I've described Robert as a comedian's comedian. He's the guy that the other comics stick around to watch.
1: Yeah. Doesn't pay much, though.
2: No, it doesn't.
1: Because comics don't pay to see other comics.
4: I meant it as a compliment. But
1: no, I know.
4: I'm sorry.
1: Just trying to keep the laughs going.
4: We're going to come right
2: Robert
4: back.
2: Robert sees it as an audience of cheap bastards.
4: Stealing his...
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11: For your information, these are two of the worst kids I have ever encountered in my life, and I work the state fair.
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12: It's time for Rock It with your host, Ian St. Ian.
13: Right, welcome to Rock Minute, brought to you by Gibson and Marshall. Because if you don't play Gibson and Marshall, you're a wanker! Right. Oh, speaking of Gibson and Marshall, my special guest today helped make Gibson and Marshall household names straight from the Beijing Olympics closing ceremonies. It's me old mate, Sir Jimmy Page. Wow. All right. Oh, right.
14: Hello, Ian.
13: Oh, hello, Sir Jimmy. It's an honour to have you.
14: Well, wait, Ian, I've got to correct you.
13: I'm not a sir.
14: Oh.
13: What do you mean? I've not been knighted, but a queen.
14: You ain't been knighted?
13: What's that bitch's bloody problem?
14: No. It's quite all right.
13: So wait, you're telling me that poofter Paul McCartney gets to be a knight and you ain't? Well, that's total bullshit.
14: Yeah. Sir Paul is an extremely talented...
13: He's a wanker. She should have beheaded him just for singing Listen to What the Man Said.
14: Yeah.
13: Look, I'm not here to...
14: Come on, seriously.
13: If I'm putting together an army of knights, right, do I want Paul and Ringo, or do I want Plant and Page?
14: Mm-hmm.
13: Well, you blokes would slay those wimpy bastards.
14: Mm-hmm.
13: Yeah, I suppose. I mean, I've known you'd be impaling guys left and right with your Les Paul, and Robert Plant would whack him with his mic stand.
4: Oh, yeah.
13: What's Ringo going to do? Bore him to death by singing Back Off Boogaloo?
14: Listen, Ian, I didn't come here to discuss why Robert and I haven't been knighted.
13: Oh. I'm very... Right. You're here to celebrate the Beijing closing ceremonies and London hosting the next games. I gotta tell you, I saw that performance on top of the bus and you totally rocked. Oh, thanks, mate. Oh, but Jimmy, Robert Plant looked like hell. Worst stage outfit since Kajar Gugu broke up. No, that wasn't Robert Plant.
14: Oh, exactly, mate.
13: That wasn't the Robert Plant I remember either.
14: No, I wasn't.
13: Oh, I mean, his hair looked great. He's got the biggest man boobs I've ever seen.
14: Yeah.
13: No, I mean, it wasn't Robert. That was Leona Lewis. She's a very talented young British pop star. She performed with me, not Robert Plant.
14: Oh, that's quite a relief. I mean, I don't normally get a standing Hampton while watching a Zeppelin show.
13: Glad to know it was a chick singer.
14: Yeah,
13: well, she's great. Oh, speaking of chick singers, what the hell is Plant doing touring with a cute hillbilly?
14: Alison Krauss? I'd hardly describe her as a hillbilly.
13: Yeah. She's another incredibly talented...
14: She's a wanker.
13: Was he out doing a hee-haw tour with a fiddler when he could be out rocking arenas with Zeppelin?
14: Well, he's having a great time, and the tour is quite successful. When I last spoke to him, he
13: said... Right, I don't bloody care what the stupid git said. Yeah, let's have a song.
14: Well, yeah.
13: No, I wasn't...
14: Yep, got a guitar, right? Yeah, play us a tune.
4: All right.
14: Well, I wasn't really prepared to play anything.
13: Oh, yes, I totally understand, yes. Of course, you're one of the greatest guitar players ever in history. Why the hell would you expect anyone to ask you to play?
14: Well, I am prepared. I'm prepared to kick your ass if you don't stop playing that bloody guitar.
13: All right, fine, mate. Here, I'll play it. Oh, this is an old favourite of mine. I'm sure your audience will recognise it.
4: Oh, okay.
13: Hold it. No. Right there on the sign. Look, no stairway. It's posted.
14: But it's my song. I wrote it.
13: Don't bloody care. Rules are rules, wanker.
14: That's it. Show's over.
13: I can play something else.
14: No, time's up. Piss off. You've completely blown this interview opportunity.
13: This is the worst show ever.
14: I'm really sorry, Ian.
13: Shut up. You're not even a knight. Even bloody Elton John's a knight. Get out of here, peasant.
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0: This is the 24/7. Welcome back. We are heard worldwide on American Forces Radio, and we are heard coast to coast on radios all over the place. Thanks very much for joining us. We have great guests in the studio today, but first, that's Bob. I'm Tom. Chick McGee at the sports desk, Christy Lee at the news desk. Comedian Jeff Dye, handsome young comedian. Look at that guy. He's how many are in your family?
16: Yes.
0: How many are in your family? Just you?
17: Family of five.
0: Oh, yeah?
17: Yeah.
0: Well, that's good.
17: Not my family, but that's what I'm birthed from.
0: I see.
17: Yeah, they're all right.
0: Yeah, they're okay. comedian Rodney Carrington is in here as well. Rodney, relatively newly single.
16: Yeah, veteran of one.
0: Veteran stand-up comedian. we were talking off the air about something. Rodney just did a special project for Colin Cowherd. Can you give us the quick version of what this is all about?
16: Yeah, I just did his opening. I did his...
0: it's for ESPN.
16: Yeah, they called me and said they'd like you to write the song for his opening and shoot the video.
0: Mm-hmm.
16: And I said, well, when? They said 10 days. I go, good luck. You know, yeah. I'm at my other job, Grandy's. I flew a couple of guys that I know flew in. We wrote the song, and then 10 days later we shot the opening for his show up in Bristol, Connecticut, where ESPN up there in some farm, and he plays it now on Sundays.
0: Mm-hmm.
16: Yeah, I heard though last week he cut it in half though. I think maybe he's sick of me now, which usually happens.
2: Well, he wants to get back to him.
16: Yeah. Let's get less of this guy.
5: And now more of me.
2: Yeah.
16: So, I mean, I didn't know anything about his show or anything like that.
0: Mm-hmm.
16: But apparently there are people that really like him and people that really don't like him.
17: Right.
16: Because I got some calls myself.
2: I'll bet.
16: Mm-hmm. What the hell are you doing? You know, doing. And I thought, well, geez, I just got asked to sing a song.
2: Show, yeah.
16: Relax. Mm-hmm. I'm not. I could care less. You know. So, yeah. It was fun. It was mm-hmm. a fun opportunity.
0: And now, are you still hanging out with Toby Keith on occasion? You did the movie with him. You've done some songs with him.
16: Yeah, I mean, you know, Toby's on another level.
0: Mm-hmm.
16: I talk to him every now and then. He seems to be doing really good. He's got plenty of money.
2: He does seem to be doing fine. Yeah,
16: they call him the $500 million man. You don't have a whole lot to talk about with a $500 million man. You know, I mean, especially in my situation.
2: Yeah.
16: You know, I'm just like, I'm eating some ramen noodles over here at the house. No, but it's all, he's doing, you know, he's not hurting. He's got his restaurants and and his, you know, horses and, you know, whatever else is, you know, arcades, trucks. He's into everything.
0: You ever been to his place?
16: It's incredible. Oh, my God, it's retarded. He has all these different cars that you've never seen before. He goes, you know what that is? I go, I don't know what that is. He goes, that's a 1932 Ford Blugga Blugga something. They only made two of them in the world. I bought them both, blew the other one up over in the pasture so I could own the only one. He's just got that kind of money.
2: Why not?
16: See that out there? That's an old space shuttle.
2: Uh-huh.
16: I bought that. It's not working, but we're going to get it running here. It's just not, you know, it's hard to relate to a man that's got those kind of toys.
2: Amen.
16: I bought a Honda Ruckus. I rode that down the other day. I live about two blocks from a John Deere landscape, and I buy a lot of bushes and trees down there.
0: Uh-huh.
16: And I bought a Honda Ruckus, you know, one of those little mopeds you used to ride around, you know, and every now and then I'll ride it up to the bar and all the guys make fun of me. But I wear a helmet.
2: Well, good.
16: Because I don't always see me on it. Uh-huh. It's full face and everything. It's got fake hair hanging out the back, kind of like those hats you get at the fair.
2: Oh,
16: you
2: know? Yeah. That can't be Rodney.
16: But I rode it down to John Deere, and those guys have seen me for the past 5 or 6 years. You know, I had a big Ford pickup truck, which is gone, and wife's boyfriend drives it now.
2: Mm-hmm.
16: And
2: pulls his new boat with
16: him. Yeah, he got a new boat with him. I saw him the other day wearing one of my shirts. Anyway, it was weird.
2: Uh-huh.
16: I think he whips my kids.
2: Yikes.
16: Yeah. Uh-huh. Anyway, I went down there, and they were all laughing at me, and I said, you get a divorce and see what you're driving. You know, on that Honda Ruckus.
2: Yeah. Uh-huh.
16: You know, they're like $2,400 brand new
0: mm-hmm.
16: out of the gate.
2: Look at
16: it. Got it all blacked out.
2: Nice.
16: It's hey, it gets 104 miles to a gallon.
2: Yeah. But the tank's only half a gallon.
16: Yeah. I didn't think about that.
2: Yeah,
16: they make it sound good when you buy it. But yeah, it's been fun.
0: We're hanging with Rodney Carrington. We also have Christy Lee here. A couple more quick news stories, Christy.
6: Well, we were talking about this before the break. A Colorado marijuana company must recall or destroy its pot-infused edibles that resemble iconic Hershey treats as part of a settlement agreement with the chocolate company. Hershey filed a federal trademark infringement lawsuit in June against Tincture Bell LLC and Tincture Bell Marijuana LLC. The lawsuit alleged that they the company's Ganja
0: they're doing knockoffs.
6: Hashis, and Dabby Patty too closely resembled Almond Joy, Heath, Reese's Peanut Butter Cups, and York Peppermint Patty Cakes.
0: Do they do like a good and blunty?
6: Oh, I don't know.
18: Ooh, that's a good
17: Tincture
18: one.
17: Tincture Bell. I wonder if Disney is going to be next on this.
6: Yeah, Tincture Bell.
17: Lawsuit.
0: Oh, you
17: wagon.
0: Don't screw with Disney, though.
18: No.
0: They'll
18: burn your house down.
0: Yeah, they have seven, yeah, they little, have seven dwarf liar lawyers that just come over. Yeah. Hi.
18: Seven of them.
0: I'm Sue, too. Yeah, they'll, do you ever go to Disneyland?
17: Yeah, I'm a big Disney fan.
0: Me, too. Oh, yeah. I am, too.
17: Yeah. I like it because it's never changed. Like, mm-hmm. It's exactly, my parents go, and it's the exact same thing. I just find it's kind of funny that they haven't updated the park in like 50 years, yet there's one part of the park that's supposed to suggest what the future's like.
18: Oh, sure. Tomorrowland.
17: Yeah. So it's almost like they're like, in the future, there will be submarines. In the future, there will be race cars. Like, this is some pretty old crap you're plugging. They're like, want to see a 3D movie with Rick Moranis? You're like, is he still alive? What is this? I want to go to the real Tomorrowland where it's like, it's just hot. And you're like, oh my gosh, why is it so hot? Like, oh, there's no ozone. The Matterhorn's melting. Uh-huh. You want to go to the Smalley Pirates of the Caribbean? Pretty good new ride they got down there.
0: Did they take Tomorrowland out of Disney World?
18: No, it's still there.
19: No, they still have it there, but
6: they've added some stuff.
19: They have the California Adventure now, and they've updated the park a little.
0: Because even in the 70s, it was a little outdated. It looked what the future was going to be, from the perspective of the 50s.
18: Yeah,
0: it was kind of that look, kind of a cool flying.
17: But they got. I love Splash Mountain. That's probably my favorite of all the rides. Mm-hmm. Just it's easy, it's simple. You know, there's a bunch of ducks and bears and stuff. They kind of talk like Rodney talks.
6: Sure.
17: It's friendly. It's I love it. You know what I'm saying?
6: They sing to you, and then
17: you got the log that goes off the waterfall. It's a real treat.
18: Right. You get your photo at the end and call it a day.
17: But that's the problem. I don't remember when I was a kid getting into this big log, and you're kind of just sitting there vulnerable. Mm-hmm. And then what Disneyland does is they take any old stranger. You know, or like mom, or like just really whoever's next in line, and they just slide them right in your crotch. I don't remember that at all. Just like literally on a human being.
18: Uh-huh.
17: It's warm. I don't know what to do. I'm laughing nervously. Like, oh, your tag's out.
18: You're like, uh-huh.
17: You enjoying Critter Country?
18: Uh-huh.
17: I wish I'd have came with an even number of friends. That's what I wish.
0: Yeah. They should put that on the sign.
17: Yeah. And I got a little kid. Some mom of the year decided to put a little kid on my lap.
18: Uh-huh.
17: You know, uncomfortable. I spent the whole ride with my hands up because I knew there'd be a picture at the bottom.
18: Yeah.
17: It's
18: like,
17: I'm not falling for that, Disneyland. Uh-huh. Yeah. That's entrapment, all right? Your kid's not even hot, lady. Don't get weird.
0: Hey, good, that's a very nice bit, Pervo. Let's move on. Christy Lee at the news. What else is happening over there?
6: RVI Canada is moving Halloween indoors this year.
0: What's it called?
6: Arviat Canada.
0: Where's that?
6: In Canada.
18: I mean, I'm probably near Arviat, I'm guessing.
0: Wait a second. I got to check Arviat. This place out.
6: I have no idea.
5: All of a
6: where
5: sudden,
6: it is.
5: It's speaking of Tomorrowland, it's our show in 20 years.
18: It is.
5: What? What are you saying?
6: It's on the Hudson
18: Canada.
6: Bay.
18: Where's Canada?
5: What?
0: Arviat,
6: okay,
0: Canada.
6: Here you go, geography boy. It's on the Hudson Bay, about 150 miles north of Churchill, because everyone knows where Churchill is.
18: I know where Churchill, Canada is.
6: Sure.
0: I'm looking at a picture of Arviat, Canada. I kid you not, it's a Quonset hut.
17: It's one of those draft dodger towns.
0: Mm. It's a it's a Quonset hut with nothing but
18: snow.
0: It's
18: where draft dodgers go to die.
0: No, this looks like one of those movies about the Arctic Circle here. This
6: they're moving Halloween indoors this year because of the danger to trick-or-treating children from polar bears.
0: Well, I'll bet.
18: It's trick-or-treat for bears, too, you know.
5: Yeah, you know, parents, we've had some trouble with the polar bears.
6: The bears have been coming into the community more in recent years, especially in the fall during freeze-up. That's why they met with the public this week to discuss alternatives to trick-or-treating door-to-door, decided to hold Halloween celebrations at the community hall. Resident Steve England says, picture 1,200 kids going, that's a lot of kids. I didn't think there'd be that many in Darviot, but
16: there's nothing else to do up there.
6: Yeah, in the middle of no polar bear season, he said.
17: Mm-hmm. Their radio station's calling American kids pussies because of the old the gummy bear. They're worried about weed gummy bears down there.
2: Yeah, look what we got.
17: We got kids dying from polar bear attacks.
4: What are you, little boy?
17: I'm scared.
16: This isn't a costume. There are polar bears out there.
2: My mom made me dress like a bottle of Coke.
17: I knew I shouldn't have been a penguin.
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27: 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Why do you have to get tight before you get loose?

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1: First of all, our guest in the studio, comedian Evan Davis. But you live in L.A., so you got to have a car.
2: Mm-hmm. You got to have something big. I don't think that's right, man. Housewives driving expeditions. I don't think you should be able to. You should be allowed to drive something that big unless you're really going on an expedition. Like, if you're picking up See's candy in a shower curtain, that's not an expedition.
3: No.
2: That's an errand.
3: Yeah.
2: You should have to take the Ford back in a second. I think they should have eye tests at the optometrist for, like, drivers. Like, instead of reading letters off a card, they should have you cover one eye. It's like, is that a roof rack or a cop car?
4: Hunting is huge in Michigan. I don't want to upset any hunters because generally they're very well armed. But I am not a hunter. I don't get the deer hunting thing. I don't understand it. Mainly for this reason. I think it's unfair. The deer hunting season coincides with the deer mating season.
5: Uh-huh.
4: Everyone know that? The deer just trying to hook up.
6: Yeah.
4: You know, that's not fair. Mm-hmm. I mean, picture yourself. You're at a bar. It's late at night. Last call. You're sitting there. Somebody sneaks up behind you dressed as a chair.
3: Right.
4: Shoots you in the head.
3: That's not fair.
4: It's not fair at all.
1: We have also a Matt Fulcher on here. Matt, I know you're a rap fan.
7: Right.
1: Do you curse a lot in your...
7: Well, you know... On the radio, they take out all the curse words, which means they take out all the words. You know what I mean?
1: Oh, sure, for the rap song. Sure.
7: Turn on the hip-hop station, it's like, I'm gonna you up so bad, gonna in the to your mother, man. And after that, I'm gonna your mother, sister, gonna up, not even gonna kiss her.
8: something like that. Yeah. Hear.
1: Oh, yeah.
9: And the sign said anybody caught trespassing will be shot on sight. So I jumped over the fence and yelled at the house, hey, what gives?
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11: Mama made us listen to Pink Floyd and Floyd Kramer. We had 3 square meals of mushrooms and cornbread. Mama's kitchen smelled a lot like incense and cathead biscuits. We'd watch Porter and Dolly and then throw on the Grateful Dead. Born and raised on acid country, eating turnip greens and a handful of Nebutal. Yeah, Daddy couldn't take it, he had to go. You can't play Hendrix on a banjo. Mama walked the floor and laid another brick in the wall. Our heroes were Roy Acuff and Abby Hoffman. We grew up outside of Woodstock, Tennessee, listening to Farron Young.

0: her on a dobro, wearing leather hip huggers, working in the cotton mill. Everybody, and if you don't eat your meat, you can't have any pudding. And son, you're walking on the fighting side of me. Yeah, excuse me while I kiss the sky. I shot a man in Reno just to watch him die. And Chet Atkins playing to get on the MTV. Born and raised on acid country. Making smoke on water sound a lot like Uncle Penn. That's a bluegrass song. Yeah, and Daddy couldn't take it. He had to go. You can't mix Deep Purple and Bill Monroe. Row, row, row. Hit it. And sunshine of your love while yodeling. Oh, oh, yodel, lady, lady, lady.
1: Bob and Tom. 24/7. Oh, yeah. Yeah.
2: This is the Bob and Tom Show, Coast to Coast.
3: Hello.
2: We have a couple things happening here. We have guests in the studio, including comedian Steve White. His website, once again, is Steve Ain't White. Also joining us in the studio, can we let our guest introduce himself? Robert, your name?
4: Robert Dushani.
5: Ah! We were both wrong!
3: You liar.
4: Uh-huh. I'll take $100 from each of you.
3: I see. Uh-huh.
2: Chick and I had a bet. I said it was Duchesne. You said it was Duquesne. And the answer is?
4: Duchesne.
5: You're right again.
2: It's French. Right again. That's tough.
3: It's French. Yes. For...
6: Duquesne.
2: Christy, that would have been the...
3: Yes.
2: There you go.
4: That should have been my line.
2: No, forget the $100. Forget the $100, Christy.
3: Give the money to Christy. There you
4: Absolutely.
3: Go.
4: Absolutely, I agree with that.
2: That's, that's very funny. Wasn't that the name of a beer, Duquesne?
4: I don't know. It actually means of or from the chains or of or from the tree.
7: I knew that name.
2: Uh-huh. Yeah, now I'm getting uncomfortable again.
3: Steve Duquesne.
2: Now, we'll meet Steve White again, because I wanted to mention, when we went into the break, I mentioned this, that we had gone around the room a couple years ago asking everyone if they had kind of a, if they had a, some extra leisure time, or they had extra money, whatever they had time to, if, is there something they'd always wanted to do? And Bob had said that you had always wanted to
3: tap dance.
2: And Steve, you mentioned that you are taking tap dancing lessons.
7: I'm on my 12th lesson in North Hollywood. Mm-hmm. I am really good.
3: Are you?
7: I have the soul. I got the whole hop step. I was just going to say,
5: you know, teaching you tap is like teaching a strong man how to lift weights. Come on.
7: But it's not the Broadway.
2: Do you mind?
3: No.
7: Exactly.
4: Is that racial?
3: Yeah. Yeah, I think it was.
2: Mm-hmm. I think it's a stereotype. Do you mind? Okay. Could you just shut up for a minute?
7: You know, my people march. We will march. There's a few out here. We can get a march together.
5: March on me?
2: Yeah, they're gonna do the million man tap. Is that gonna make you happy? I'm sorry. So what was the logic?
3: Inspiration.
2: Here?
7: I actually had that kind of thing. Like, I don't want to take tap because of, you know, the stereotype that goes along with it. But you know what? I finally said, I'm an adult. I wanted to learn how to do this. It's an art form. It's not some type of Sambo type thing going on.
3: Yeah,
7: it really isn't. But uh-huh. You know, you have that in the back of your head. You go, I can't tap dance. It's like eating a watermelon in public. Black people have right. problems with this, whether you know it or not.
4: It's like me. I feel bad about hating black people.
3: Yeah. Uh-huh.
7: See, the problem is...
4: Look, that's not a stereotype. I mean, I just...
7: The problem is me too.
5: Uh-huh. You know what? You could so be... In the Ben Vereen story.
7: It's in my act.
5: Absolutely.
7: I do a Ben Vereen joke.
2: Wow, there's going to be a Ben Vereen story? Who's going to go see it? His family? Is there a demand for that?
7: Hit by a car.
3: They have van rides to the premiere.
5: What are you talking about? The Ben Vereen story?
7: Pippin, come on, Pippin.
2: I'm sure Ben Vereen's a fine actor. I just didn't know there was a big desire to see how he made it.
3: Yeah.
5: My struggle.
7: But I'm always looking to stretch my instrument, so I want to be able to tap.
2: Your instrument being
4: That's
2: here.
4: None of our business.
3: His body, yeah.
2: Mm-hmm. Oh, you mean your whole...
7: Like, I just set
3: the
7: him
3: whole
7: up.
3: Thing, yeah.
2: Okay.
7: I'm with
2: Robert on that. I thought you meant, you know, the old skin flute.
7: Flute?
2: So that's cool.
7: It doesn't hurt to be able to sing,
2: You've been in several movies. You've never been dancing in movies, though.
7: Exactly. So, second half of my career, maybe I do a little tap there.
3: Why not?
2: Now, when you do your stand-up, do you think you can incorporate that?
7: I do. I actually do a little time step while I'm on stage. Yes.
2: Mm-hmm. I think what you should do is if you're working a comedy club, when they bring the checks, just break into a tap dance because there's no point in telling jokes. There isn't a comedian out there that can't. Shirley had the Bloody Mary,
3: not me.
2: Yeah. That would actually not wouldn't be a bad interlude there.
7: Yeah. You guys go ahead and pay your bills. Hop, step, flap, ball change. Hop, step.
2: I wonder if there's maybe could you create a could you create a tap dance that would somehow be against the racial stereotype that was somehow instructive?
7: Yeah, do a bad one.
3: Yeah, you could do the white people
5: river dance.
3: Yeah, and do it out of time. Yeah,
2: I'm sorry. I'm sorry. I asked.
5: You, my friend, are a genius. They should bottle your brain.
2: There's no way to discuss this on the radio, really, and not look like an idiot. So I'll stop.
7: I would love to give you a lesson if you want. I can do that for you, Bob.
3: Really?
7: Yeah, sure.
2: Now, Bob took drum lessons a few
7: shuffle,
2: years
7: shuffle,
2: ago.
7: Shuffle, step. Yeah.
2: Do you have
5: the whole lexicon, shuffling and tap dancing.
2: Do you mind?
3: You know, you're not helping.
5: It's no good.
7: Just a race.
5: My point is, it's no good. We got to change. Okay, never mind.
3: Mm-hmm.
2: Check what your
7: ball and chain.
2: Check what your secret. If you had extra time and Bob said he'd like to learn to tap dance someday. When you retire, is there something you're going to do that...
5: You know, I'd like to relax more.
6: More?
2: How would that be possible, exactly?
3: His dream is to have his legs removed so he doesn't have to get off the couch.
5: Oh, I like that. Maybe I could...
2: No. But then he couldn't wear shoes.
5: You know what I want to do? I would love to learn a foreign language.
2: You, of all people, you hate foreigners.
5: Sure, but then I could hear what they're saying about me while I'm walking around. Uh-huh.
3: Order them hot, yeah. Uh-huh.
7: Is Spanish really a foreign language now? I live in L.A.
5: Well, Spanish. Yeah, I think Spanish. Remember, I told you this when we were in Barcelona. That guy spoke beautiful English, our waiter, and then he, bam, went mm-hmm. into Spanish.
3: Oh, yeah.
5: Whatever they speak over there in Spain land. Mm-hmm. And
2: Spanish would be the
3: gibberish.
2: Correct.
3: Yeah.
5: Gibberish. Mm-hmm.
7: Barcelona.
2: You really want to learn a foreign language?
5: I would love to.
2: See, Christy has been learning French.
6: Yeah, I'd like to speak more.
3: Well, she tried it for
6: though.
3: A while, and then
6: because you need to speak French every day.
3: I find it very difficult because they have a different word for everything.
6: Yeah, there's that.
5: French has got... French is... French is too mucusy for me.
6: No, it's not.
7: Saint-Germain de Prix.
5: The only three words you need in French are...
2: French is beautiful. It's attention very melodic.
6: Au soleil. Yes. That's an easy one. You know what that is?
7: Bain de soleil?
5: Don't care.
6: Attention.
5: It's a suntan.
6: Au
5: coup de soleil. Suntan lotion.
6: Beware of sunburns. Very close.
3: Morning, Bob and Tom Show.
8: Oh, hello there, Sonny. This is Morgan Freeman.
3: Hello, Morgan.
7: My idol, dude!
8: You know, we don't always get the best signal here at Shawshank Prison, Sonny, but I believe I heard y'all say you were speaking to Andy Dufresne.
2: No, I'm sorry. No, we have
6: Robert Duchesne.
2: Comedian Steve White, his website is Steve I Ain't White, and comedian Robert Duchesne, who is white.
8: What does Duchesne stand for, if you don't mind me asking?
3: It's French for Duquesne.
8: What does Duquesne stand for?
5: It's English for Duchesne.
2: Mm-hmm. No, I think it's... Didn't you say it means...
5: From the tree or chains.
2: Mm-hmm.
8: Oh, that's nothing like Andy Dufresne.
3: No.
8: You see, Andy Dufresne came to Shawshank Prison back in 1947.
3: Mm-hmm.
8: For 19 years, Andy and I walked together. We talked together, and I found out what Dufresne stood for.
3: Oh, yeah, what's that?
8: Let go of my ears. I know what I'm doing. Oh, Andy.
7: Oh, Andy.
8: That
7: good
8: was
7: cracker.
8: The longest name of his life.
3: All that. Yeah.
8: Get busy living and get busy dying.
3: Thank you very much.
2: How come they never hit the sodomy bell when he does it?
6: Yeah.
2: There we go.
3: That okay, wasn't sodomy.
7: No, that's my favorite.
5: I think it is sodomy.
3: No, I think it is technically
5: sodomy.
3: Right.
5: I think the ear
7: you can't
5: thing,
7: do it in Georgia.
5: I think the ear thing is not. Oh, well, that's sodomy too. Never mind.
2: Mm-hmm. Okay, thanks very much. Welcome back to the Bob and Tom program. Let's meet our other guest. He is a comedian, Robert Duchesne. Robert, by way of background, you are what?
5: I'm tired of living.
6: Welcome to the crowd, dude.
5: Yeah,
7: Master Cleanse.
3: Uh huh.
5: I didn't expect
7: shots.
5: To live this
7: Let's
5: long.
7: Do shots.
5: And quite frankly,
7: I know what
5: done.
7: You're talking
2: you're doing
7: about.
2: A very, you're doing a very interesting hair thing over there.
3: What? He's that's his, what? It's been like what? That since we've known him.
2: Yeah. No, but you've got now. You're if I could describe it, your hair is about what a 16th of an inch long.
3: Mm-hmm.
5: All right.
3: Maybe.
2: Right? Am I?
5: Probably. Right. I've never measured it.
2: Mm-hmm. And then you've got it, but you've got these sideburns.
5: The sideburns
2: that are also a 16th of an inch long.
3: Yeah.
5: Right. Well, I would look.
4: probably bad to grow them longer than the rest probably. Of my hair, yeah. Don't you think?
9: I agree with you.
2: That would be really cool.
3: Yeah.
2: Just these huge bushy
4: sides. Well, it's like guys just shave their head and then have a beard.
2: Like, sure.
4: What the hell
3: are
4: you
3: not,
4: doing?
3: That's not a good
4: Seriously.
3: Look.
4: Yeah.
2: Yeah. Okay. Are you single guy or?
4: Yeah, I'm single. Divorced. Okay. Which, you know, I was tired of having so much stuff.
3: Yeah, you're right.
4: Like, you know, I got to get rid of half of this.
3: Uh-huh. Yeah. I really do.
4: But I want to keep paying for it.
2: Uh-huh. Okay. Everything else going okay then? Are you? Where do you live?
4: I live in Los Angeles, California.
2: Okay. Mm-hmm. Are you a Californian, native Californian?
4: No, I'm from Georgia, actually.
2: Really?
4: Yeah.
2: No discernible accent?
4: No, I'm kind of non-regional now. I did radio for a while,
2: mm-hmm.
4: and then I decided to get a real job.
2: Well, yeah.
3: Stand-up comedy?
4: Yeah. Something more secure.
3: Yeah, I got you.
2: Mm-hmm. Now, we have a...
3: a call,
2: we have phone calls, what we have.
3: Morning, Bob and Tom Show.
10: Hey, gang, it's Kid Tarman.
3: Kenny!
10: And we just landed.
3: Yeah?
10: Oh, just landed. I'm in CVG.
3: Where?
10: Yeah, CBG.
3: Oh, Covington, yeah.
10: The Sales Kings and the Queen City Shooter.
3: Uh-huh.
10: I started off at ATL, and then later today it's on to SLC. I'm Delta Skelter today, guys. I know. And I have a webinar during the layover, too. I'll tell you. So check what's shaking, Bacon.
3: Oh, not a lot.
10: Talk to me. Hang on, I have a phone call.
3: Oh, okay.
10: Good tarmac. Hey, guy, we just landed.
3: Yeah.
10: No, we're eastbound to ground. Just on the plane. What's up? Well, that's Tobik's account.
2: Uh-oh.
10: Yeah. You heard how he got the deal, though, right? The co-op through Viscor. Then he told Connie it looked like she had lost some weight and her fat ass signed the deal. Yeah, I know. Yeah, that's all it takes, guy. Just paint the picture you want. Yeah, then rinse and repeat.
3: Oh.
10: It's that simple. Hey, I've been hearing good things about you, though. Oh, you're all the buzz this quarter.
3: Oh,
10: you got the suits talking. I smell a raise. Hey, I need a favor. Hello? Hello? Shooter? Damn, I'm showing three bars. I don't know what happened. I'm going to try him back. I
3: got
10: to run.
3: Okay, Kenny.
10: Sorry about that.
2: Kenny, we'll see you later.
7: That's funny.
3: Uh-huh.
7: Wow. Showing three bars.
2: You guys probably fly a lot.
7: Yeah, man.
2: Now, this is going to sound racist.
7: Fantastic.
2: last time you were here, Steve White, you had dreadlocks.
7: Two times ago. Yeah.
2: Okay, well, mm-hmm. The point is that I'm going to make is, have you found that without them, is traveling any easier? Do people make do they jump to a conclusion when they see you with the big dread? You had a, you know, it's kind of...
7: Yeah. I don't think that travel is the same.
2: You'd go through Homeland Security just the same way now as then. There was no, they didn't look at you and go, okay, flag that guy's got weird hair.
7: Yeah. Well,
2: I'm just raising a point.
4: Probably a lot of white guys ask you for weed, though.
7: Yeah. Mm-hmm. That's, I had a little bit of that.
2: Thank you, Robert, for getting right to the point.
7: But with the Homeland Security thing, they have that in New York. You know, I don't know if you've been in New York in the subway, but they have this whole, if you see something, say something thing. And it goes along those lines of racial stuff. It's just, if you see something, what? Something outside of your comfort zone. It's like, excuse me, officer, there's a black guy reading the Wall Street Journal over there. French guy putting on deodorant. Mexican girl with one baby. I'm just saying. I'm seeing something, so I'm saying something.
4: That never happened.
3: Yeah.
7: It's not going to work.
3: I see.
2: Yeah. But we do think in terms of stereotypes.
7: Yes, we do.
3: Mm-hmm.
2: But so you have not noticed a change without the dreads?
7: Well, in casting, yes, because I live in L.A. So there's I went up for a job and they said, oh, you were great, but a heart surgeon wouldn't have dreadlocks, you know, mm-hmm. stuff like that.
2: There probably is one somewhere.
7: Yeah.
3: But not on television.
2: Yeah, that's
3: unless it's Dreadlock MD.
2: So if you're wearing
7: Dreadlock MD,
3: LA,
4: you'll have clogged artery, man.
2: Yeah,
4: he's off the pork, man.
7: Mm-hmm. Yeah, man.
2: Yeah, would you want that dread. Guy? But now,
7: tastes like chicken dread.
2: Was Robert correct when he said that a lot of white guys asked you for drugs when you had the
7: just
2: blocks?
7: Him,
4: just me,
3: just Robert.
2: Yeah, Robert, you look a guy. You look like the kind of guy that pretty much self-denial got tossed back a while ago. You're a big pot smoker.
4: Oh, no, I don't.
2: Oh, really? Oh, I'm sorry.
11: I hate to say this, but you look like a farmer to me.
4: Yeah, people always say that. I go on stage and like, you know, when I first went up there, I thought this guy looks like my mechanic. He's not going to be funny.
2: Oh, you're very funny. No, I didn't mean it that way. Just
4: no, it's fine. I mean, I'm
2: you look like you look like I would just sort of guess maybe, you know, a little bit of the reefer. No,
4: back in the day.
2: Mm-hmm. Oh, okay.
7: Yeah, that's yesterday.
2: Are you a bunch of like boozer?
4: I enjoy a cocktail. Okay. Mm-hmm. I'm drunk right now, as a matter of fact.
2: You look good drunk.
3: Well, yeah, he does.
4: Thank you.
2: No alcohol issues or anything like that.
4: Oh yeah, absolutely.
2: Now let me go back to Steve. Do you drink at all?
7: Yes.
2: You do? Okay. Yes. I know you're doing the weird
3: apple martinis.
7: No, not during the cleanse.
11: Apple martinis.
7: Yeah, they're great. I mean, I don't get them really dark. You got to get them light. I mean, just like, you know.
3: What is an apple martini?
7: It's basically, I like apple pucker with Grey Goose or Belvedere or your vodka choice.
11: Okay.
3: Mm-hmm. I got you. Mm-hmm. All right.
7: But like, I had a real martini. Jesus.
4: They're very strong.
7: Those are for alcoholics. It's like, why do they even call it a martini? It's a cup of gin or a cup of vodka.
4: Right, exactly.
7: A splash of olive juice. You're an alcoholic.
4: Yeah.
3: That's true.
2: One of the things I admire about you, Steve, is your incredible confidence in your masculinity. You've just in the last 20 minutes mentioned that you are taking tap dancing lessons,
3: mm-hmm.
2: and you drink something called an apple teeny.
9: Whoa, whoa, when my baby,
12: hey!
9: When my baby smiles at me, I go to Rio.
12: Where?
9: De Janeiro.
3: Turn over the stool. Get three buddies.
2: Oh, sorry.
4: I don't think we've ever heard the get three buddies line.
3: No, no. Usually it's just the over the stool thing.
2: We have to take a break.
3: Get three buddies.
2: That's a little visual. That's four sodomy bells. We're going to take a short break and come right back with our guests, comedians Robert Duchesne and Steve White. 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
3: Yeah!
4: They both make a living in their bad feet. 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
3: What the hell? 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
6: Chickster.
2: And that's...
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7: You don't say we didn't warn you. There's laughter ahead. This is Bob and Tom Radio.
6: We had a great story about a moose yesterday.
8: Yeah.
6: And I'm a big fan, by the way.
9: Yeah, you like those meeses.
6: Like the mooses.
9: All right.
6: And I have seen one in the wild.
9: Big.
6: I encountered one. I was walking over or climbing over a boulder on Isle Royal. And
3: even your down-to-earth adventures are pretentious.
6: Lake Superior is a lot of fun.
3: Yeah, Superior.
6: We have even the lake is Superior.
3: Yeah.
6: We

0: Don't think too long.
1: Okay. One doesn't swim in Lake Erie.
2: One wades.
3: Yeah,
0: you just walk across Lake Erie.
3: No, I have not gone swimming in Lake Ontario.
2: Oh, okay.
3: But
2: gotta get you there.
4: Here's your chance.
3: We were talking about this loose moose.
4: Yes.
3: Remember the loose moose? And I mentioned that I'd also seen a moose at a zoo, and I was attacked. No zoo would ever have a moose.
4: Yeah.
3: I want to thank...
4: your little email confirmation.
3: Our little email. Mm. Here's some beautiful pictures. This, what a great looking... The Cheyenne Mountain Zoo.
0: The worst part of the internet is you can get any crackpot theory or idea.
3: This
0: verified.
3: Isn't a theory. He's showing me these great critters at this zoo.
2: But this isn't your traditional downtown city. This is just major metropolitan zoo.
4: Cheyenne,
3: yeah, Wyoming.
4: Well...
2: A wonderful place. Yeah. I love Cheyenne. But
3: they should have mooses in zoos.
2: This might be one of those like...
3: I don't think most kids have seen a moose in person.
2: I that's fair. I bet most American kids have not.
3: I mean, obviously you don't go to a zoo to see a dog. Although, do you remember that one place that did that? Remember that
1: we had that story?
2: They claimed to.
1: They're like a lion with a big hat on.
3: It was a lion.
4: Yeah.
3: But no.
4: They do have wild dogs in some zoos.
0: I think though, when you get a groom, your dog looks like a lion. Man, that's funny. Isn't that funny?
3: In any event, check out the website of the beautiful Cheyenne Mountain Zoo. Some great looking moose.
0: So they have moose at the Cheyenne Mountain Zoo.
3: And the moose on the loose has been caught, right? Remember they had to tranquilize it?
0: Yeah, 3 days ago.
4: Yes, and then relocated to Massachusetts.
3: I like the thing where the is it mooses or meese?
2: It's just moose.
3: I like the one where the moose were eating the berries off the trees and they were all getting drunk and running through these towns.
2: That's right. Just causing havoc.
3: Intoxicated moose.
4: One of our listeners on Twitter sent me pictures of a lady moose staring at her through her window. She was having breakfast. There was just this moose looking at her like, hey.
2: Man.
4: Can you imagine?
3: I think I probably love them primarily because of Bullwinkle, but...
0: Did you know that Bullwinkle and Rocky, both of their middle initials are J, or J-A-Y.
3: J-A-Y because of Jay Ward.
0: That's exactly right.
3: And who would have thought that...
0: Rocket J. Squirrel.
3: And the Rocky and Bullwinkle show lots of Cold War references.
2: A ton, yeah.
3: And, of course, Boris and Natasha. Who would have thought how timely that would be?
0: It's all come back again.
3: With the Ruskies rolling the tanks.
0: Hey,
4: can we not talk about that?
0: Fun show. We're a fun show, remember?
4: Right.
3: Nuke Moscow now. Get it over with.
0: Dear Bob and Tom. Once again, referring to Tom's presentation of being a somewhat of a Don Juan and saying, what's the phrase for our...
3: I'm introducing the segment we call Sexy Time.
0: No, you call it Sexy Time, and no one likes it but you. Dear Bob and Tom, I live near Las Vegas and frequently go hiking on the trails.
2: Where are you? Henderson? Where are you?
0: On the trails near the Grand Canyon.
2: Oh, all right.
0: I listened to the show on my Raycon earbuds.
3: Nice.
0: And heard Tom say, sexy time. And at that moment, I glanced at the cliff just 20 feet and seriously considered jumping. All jokes aside, I love you guys.
2: That is the scariest part of going to the Grand Canyon.
0: Oh, God. Yeah, you could just...
2: Where I went, off. Wait a minute. I can just sit on the edge if I want. Mm-hmm.
3: Did you see we had another selfie
4: incident?
2: Yeah. Let's
0: not talk about that.
2: Was that at the Grand Canyon?
3: I forget which. It was one of the American
0: How many people do you think go to the Grand Canyon and stand at the rim as close as they dare and yell, Bobby, Cindy? Remember they got lost in the Grand Canyon? Brady Bunch? Remember? No.
5: Do they have a glass platform there?
2: Yes, I've been on it. Okay. Yeah.
0: It's a crack.
3: How does that work again?
0: What do you mean?
2: It's like a half moon, and you walk out, and you just go. You can go out. It's just over the canyon, and it's a glass bottom.
3: And you look
2: bottom.
3: Straight down on the bottom.
4: Yes.
3: I could never do that.
1: I don't do that.
2: No way.
1: I don't do that. I don't do the thing on the side of the building that tilts.
4: Oh, in Chicago? I've done all that. It's so cool.
1: Don't do that.
3: No, is there any kind of signage or...
0: Signage.
4: What do you need signage for?
2: Oh, what he's suggesting there probably would be
5: a weight limit or whatever.
2: Yes. They had to, first off, I had to enter.
4: He had a sign. Oh, are you talking about weight limits?
3: You have to sign a disclaimer.
4: Oh, my gosh.
2: Yes.
0: Sign a waiver, Tom, is the word.
2: As did the 10 other people who were going on at the same time.
3: Oh, did they?
2: They had to say, hey, if this fat ass takes us all down, our family won't sue you.
4: You are not nice.
0: No.
4: That's not a nice person.
2: No. I mean, quite honestly, there is a limit to how many people can go out there.
3: So it's like an elevator?
2: Yeah.
3: I thought the elevator.

0: Later thing was, especially when they always have usually like a weight number as opposed to number of people.
1: Yeah, like, do you look at your other fellow passengers?
0: Yeah, are you supposed to be like the guy at the state fair? Okay, wait a minute. 220, 240, 110. Okay, hold on a second.
2: Remember, that's how the Big Bopper killed everybody. A buddy, Archie Fowler.
3: Hello, pilot. I'm 125.
0: He lied about his weight. The Big Bopper lied about his weight?
3: Yes. That'll be the day. Jennings, but I'm going to stay and do some laundry.
0: and that's another place you've seen, right?
3: Yeah, Godwin and I were recently there. Yeah,
4: that was
0: the crash
3: site. Right at the crash site.
0: Oh,
2: that's a pick-me-up.
0: Is there a, it's in the middle of a field of some sort, right?
3: Field, soybeans. Yeah, it really is, yeah.
0: Do they have a marker right where it hit?
3: They do. Yeah. And we were standing there, and I took my hat off, and there was another family, or there was a family there. And the kid had the teenage son had a hat on. The mom hit him in the back of the head so he could take his hat off.
5: Wow. Show some damn reverence.
0: which one of them is buried there?
3: Well,
4: they couldn't find them.
1: Parts of them.
3: Bits of all of them. Yeah.
2: Did you sing Peggy Sue, like a minor key, Peggy Sue, Peggy, like they do in Spinal Tap? Heartbreak Hotel. At the grave.
0: No. So, in any event,
2: I'm having fun. I don't care if anybody.
0: Yesterday, during the Allie Breen segment known as Sexy Time, once again received a letter, and the essence of it was this guy's girlfriend had stopped wearing thongs and sexy underwear and was now wearing granny panties, and he wanted to get her back.
2: And evidently, the guy was upset with the passage of time and people change, and
4: she wants to wear.
5: And I'm curious: is this guy playing video games, eating chips,
2: sure,
5: and his boxers on the couch?
2: Yes.
4: Probably.
5: When I got comfortable, when I had a girl move, I got too comfortable way too quick. All right? Yep. I think it might be a little bit on him, too.
1: But I think it's part of the deal is to get comfortable with someone, right?
5: Yeah.
0: No, but there are limitations. The no open door pooping.
1: Of course not.
0: If I'm at a hotel, we're in a hotel room, I will go down to the convention center bathrooms.
1: That's very nice of you.
2: You know, it just struck me. You must truly lead a lonely existence.
5: Oh, I mean, that's crazy.
2: No one really gets that. Even
3: a courtesy flush goes a long way. You don't have to go all the way downstairs.
4: Oh, yeah, you do.
6: Tom does. Why can't you just be honest with your partner? You say,
0: Christy, what the hell's wrong with you, Ace?
6: Christy, when you moved in, you used to wear thongs all the time. And I haven't seen those in a while.
3: You're exactly right, Ace.
1: You're right, Ace. That's the easy way to do it.
2: Okay, Now we're taking relationship advice from Ace.
3: That's right.
6: Letters to Ace.
2: And I've said it before, I'll say it again. I am not identifying the bodies, okay?
0: Although I do think a new feature called Letters to Ace
4: that's pretty funny.
0: Somehow would pay off.
5: Josh, you missed the funniest thing that's ever happened to this show. Ace goes, why don't you just be honest with your partner? And my dad goes, don't be ridiculous, Ace. He can't even fathom being honest with somebody he loves. God, that
1: so you
5: was
1: have sick. A list of rules about living with someone.
2: He has in his head.
3: A sure Sheldon he Cooper-esque roommate agreement?
0: Oh, God, no.
1: Oh.
0: But there are, and my rules never work. I was just last night.
5: My rules never work.
3: They're never abided by, huh?
2: He's actually exasperated.
1: Last night you were trying to do dishes. Let me guess.
0: It was a long story, but at the last minute I had to whip up some dinner for Hart, my turning six today. By the way, happy birthday, little Hartie.
3: Oh, happy birthday, Hart.
0: And
5: very,
0: cool,
5: very tiny, very good.
2: So far.
0: It was a last-minute thing, and I was using all six of the burners and trying to make spaghetti. Jeez, it's very complicated.
3: It sounds it.
0: And then Kelly was trying to make a birthday cake in our crowded little kitchen. And
2: of course.
0: I just
2: tiny.
0: About turned around and said, you understand that at 6:30 when the news starts, it's my time to watch the news and do the dishes. I don't want anybody in here. Every time I turn around, it's never worked.
4: Glad you're flexible.
0: They're all hovering in there.
3: Yeah,
0: Pat, it's like with you. When the 4 a.m. BBC news comes on, I don't want you to come in here and
4: that is true.
0: Tell me about what's wrong.
4: I still
0: do it
4: anyway.
0: What's itching in your crotch? I don't care.
4: I'm singing a song, typically.
0: Okay, sorry.
4: just trying to make
0: the story more interesting.
4: Listen to your news.
0: The point is, Chick, I'd like our listeners to help us with this guy because you don't like my idea of how to get this woman to start wearing sexy panties, which is to make the panties part of a bigger presentation.
2: As most things in life, it's pretty simple. Just, you know, be able to communicate with your partner. That's
3: yeah.
2: it.
3: Yeah.
2: That's all.
1: That's what she wants to wear. About.
0: But all that's no fun.
4: She's comfortable.
0: It'd be much more fun if you had, and just don't get too weird with the panties. Don't have like leather ones that have lights or something on them.
1: Leather ones that have lights.
2: Like with
1: on
2: an arrow?
1: Them.
3: Yeah. Leather.
2: An arrow.
3: Yeah, yeah. Arrow pointing down, an arrow pointing around.
0: Meet me out back.
2: Maybe a noise.
3: Well, how about this? Your contention is to take her to a fancy restaurant.
0: Yes.
3: Linen tablecloths.
0: Yes.
3: And,
2: don't forget the fake ring box he's going to put the
3: right. Well, no,
0: that might backfire. Christie's.
3: What if you work it out with the server? That when they come out, they bring out one of those silver trays with the dome over it.
1: Oh, yeah.
0: Like
3: and,
0: this.
3: Madam, your meal. And she opens it up, and just three folded panties right there on a bed of lettuce.
0: No, you can't do that because that the server is going to have taken his iPhone and taken all the pictures and posted them in the internet. Look what this jackass just did. No, you use them as the stuffing instead of the...
1: Tissue paper
0: or the foamy chips.
3: Right.
0: And you get her some nice gift, like a nice vase or a... What else would a lady like?
1: A nice vase. That's okay.
0: I don't know. What else would a lady like that would fit in a box the size of a football?
1: Like a perfume, maybe?
0: Yeah, some nice perfume. Check. There you go. That's a good idea.
3: You don't want to give perfume and panties. Isn't the suggestion there?
1: Oh.
3: Hey, soak these first, will you?
2: I
1: would not have thought of that.
0: What was the name of the cologne that you thought Christie was wearing yesterday, Josh?
4: Starkist.
0: And you didn't hit him in the face with a four.
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11: All right, sports fans, it's time to get down and dirty with the hottest sports show on radio. Two big names with the big games, James Gandolfini and Sir Charles Barkley. It's time to belly up.
12: All right, welcome back to another belly up show. I'm former NBA MVP Sir Charles, joined by the former MVP of HBO and The Sopranos, James Gandolfini. How you been, Tony?
13: Not bad. Actually, I'm doing pretty good. Not sure what to attribute, but the fact is you've never caught me in a better mood. Ready to take phone calls, talk sports. Just take it easy.
12: Well, that's cool, Tony. We're going to hit the phones in since you're in a great mood today. That's a nice change of pace because most times we come in, you all pissed off. You always in a bad mood.
13: Not today. I don't know what it is, but just looking forward to this.
12: Yeah, it's been a big week. Monday Night Football got the highest ratings ever in history. That was crazy. Did you see that game, Tony?
13: Yeah, it was back and forth. Return kickoff. The kablam! The Cowboys score again. Mm-hmm. Oh, they cover the spread, which never hurts.
12: Damn, you've been on a hot streak, Tony. You've been on a roll.
13: Like I said, it's been a pretty good week for me.
12: Yeah, plus your face is everywhere, Tony. Seen last week on the NFL on Fox, Frank Caliendo did a thing on you, imitating you, just like back in your Soprano days. Hilarious.
13: Whoa, take it easy. Who are we talking about? Frankie who?
12: You know, Tony, the John Madden dude. Imitate everybody. Imitate me, everybody. Do John Madden to a T. Got you down, too.
13: Oh, yeah? In what ways?
12: All right, Tony, I go into the details. I don't want you getting upset. You're already making that face. All I know is it's on YouTube if you want to see.
13: Oh, Jesus. YouTube? Oh, Jesus Christ.
12: Easy, Tony. Here, let me bring it up. It's all in good fun. See, look, there you are right there in front of the pork store like boy. You used to be on your show.
13: Oh, Jesus. Look at my hair. Look how he parted my hair across. I look like Jason Alexander. Look like a little Danny DeVito.
12: No, you don't.
13: Oh, Jesus.
12: No.
13: What nerve. What's this prick's name?
12: It's Frank.
13: What's this prick's name?
12: I don't know.
13: I want his name. Oh, YouTube. No wonder I'm typecast. You can't get any work. Because I'm on a service along with every other prick that's got a camera and a cell phone. Take the screen. Get the Jesus. No wonder why I was passed over to play Johnny Cash. Because of pricks like him.
12: You take it easy, Tony. This is on YouTube. Everybody's on YouTube. I'm on YouTube.
13: Oh, yeah? Well, there's going to be a new movie tomorrow. Uh-huh. It's going to star James Gandolfini. Get the freak out of here, those ears. Make me look like a little chubby prick with male pattern borders.
12: Tony, Tony, see, you got to chill. I was on TV getting a colonoscopy, Tony. I had a colonoscopy on TV. Uh-huh. So now we both got something in common. You need to calm down.
13: Yeah, something in common. You got a colonoscopy on TV. I'm married. Newlywed. Now we both got something up our ass.
12: Well, I brought you something, Tony, to get your mind off of things. Belated wedding gift. New from Nature Valley. Sweet and salty nuts. Granola bar. It's a bomb.
13: Granola bar? Ooh. Did she call you?
12: No, Tony, I had this long before you even went to Hawaii to get married. Check this out.
13: Let me see it. Sweet and salty nut. It's pretty good. Tastes like a payday. Except it's a granola bar. You can see the nuts, not even covered.
12: So what do you think, Tony? Is it better than a payday?
13: Well, I think it's a lot like Caliendo. I think it's a cheap imitation. Oh, let's put on some makeup and make pretend. Oh, I'm going to play a mobster. Oh, I'm a man of 1,000 voices. Kabam! Well, you better find a voice that says help, you prick. Because I'm coming up here.
7: Morning laughter just might be the best medicine.
14: I can hear you. Oh, no. You're talking out your ass again.
7: Bob and Tom Radio.
0: 24-7. Meet Greg Hahn.
15: Hey, here we are. Everybody's here. Bob and Tom, Christy, Chick, how are you? Thanks
16: good
15: for having me.
16: Hey.
15: So happy to be here. I'm all excited about it.
1: Yeah.
15: Monday starts the weekend. Come on.
16: Yes, it does.
15: Jaeger bombs, body shots.
1: Woohoo!
15: Let's blow off work. Everybody over to my house for hamburgers and ping pong. Come on. Over to my house for a little bananas Foster. What is that stuff? It's on fire. I love it.
16: I don't know what that is.
15: It's going to be a big day in the studio.
0: Let me ask you about this. You look like you spend a lot of time lifting weights. Are you a fitness
15: buff? Oh, yeah. I like to pump a little iron. You know what I mean? I drink the protein shakes, take the vitamins, take the St. John's for my wart. I do the whole thing. You know what I mean?
0: Yeah. You got a wart, dude.
15: I like to go out and chalk up. The whole key is chalking up. When you go, you got to chalk it up. I got the weight belt on. Chicks dig the weight belt with a name on the back. You know, Steve. I don't know who Steve is, but he's missing his weight belt. Is that what you were waiting for? That's
16: Oh, yeah.
15: Oh, I like to pump it up. You got to be in top shape because I play golf.
16: Oh, yeah.
0: I love golf.
15: I got a lot of golf. Every hole, like 14,000 strokes. That's a lot of golf. You know what I mean? I look like a propeller out there just swinging away. I love golf. I swing with one hand. I don't even use two hands. I don't care. The instructor's always trying to change your grip. Like, hey, you're not the boss of me. I hit that ball as hard as I can, walk 6 feet, and hit it again. Every hole I use the driver. Par three, I don't want to see a 7-iron. I let the big dog eat. I grip and rip it. I got the weight belt on. Steve's playing some golf, baby. You give me a golf cart, a 12-pack, and a lake, I'll show you how to have fun all day. You ever wonder how far a golf cart can go in a lake before it sinks? You ever wonder? 13 feet. I love golf. What a sport. It's a good sport, because if you yell four, you get to hit people with your ball. That is nice. These people, when you're on a golf course, always they got their houses, they're always complaining, you know, if you bounce the ball off their roof. They should shut up and wear a helmet, because I am playing through, buddy. I'm hitting patio furniture, bird feeders, I'm digging up cable. I'm not afraid to take a divot. They call me the farmer.
16: Yeah!
15: I don't know why Chick likes that joke.
16: It's the farmer!
15: But I do it every time.
16: He's the farmer!
17: I'm digging up cable.
7: 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They put the F in professional.
0: Welcome back to the Bob and Tom Show, Coast to Coast.
18: Good morning.
0: With us in the studio, a gentleman who's probably on more television commercials than anybody we know.
18: Well, last season, I don't know. Do you have any new ones this season?
0: Yeah.
16: It's Peyton Manning.
0: It's Peyton Manning.
16: The
0: Reggie
16: one,
0: Bush?
16: The Maddie. Matt Leinart and his dad.
12: Dumping Eli out to the left.
0: Now, describe that one, Chick. Peyton Manning, by the way, is our guest.
16: Well, what happened? Peyton and Eli come out of they ask their mom, where's dad? And she goes, oh, he's out in the yard. And there he is out in the yard with Matt Leinart showing him how to throw the passes and talking to him. And
12: barbecuing.
16: Barbecuing. And Eli doesn't have a line in that one.
18: I don't know why that... That seems to be kind of a theme.
17: Mm-hmm. Came out that way.
16: I guess. Peyton has the best line. You've got to be kidding me. And then he goes, Maddie?
17: He said he always wanted a lefty. My dad always wanted a lefty.
16: Archie, right? Archie says, see, well, I can't watch you boys all the time. I'm Maddie here.
17: With DirecTV, you can watch them all.
18: Yeah, I see.
17: That's pretty right. Clever. Mm-hmm. So.
16: pretty clever.
0: Peyton, first of all, congratulations on
17: thanks.
0: The MVP, the Super Bowl victory. You're the king in my mind of being prepared. You and on a serious note, you always talk
18: until
0: about,
18: this morning.
0: You always talk about preparation.
16: It's kind of like me, huh?
0: Yeah.
18: They should have a before and after picture of being prepared.
16: Unprepared, prepared. It's like Goofus and Gallant.
0: And part of that is you expect certain things when you get out on the football field. But on a much different note, having won the Super Bowl, which was obviously a dream, what's the biggest surprise in your post Super Bowl life of you didn't think this would happen?
17: Wow, it's been a fun off season. I think that the best parts have been anything that I've gotten to do with my teammates. I think the trip to the White House to meet the president with the whole team was exciting. You always see those clips of Ronald Reagan throwing that pass to Gary Clark and the Redskins. You know, yeah. I always wanted to experience something like that. So,
18: did you make the president run a post pattern?
17: Did not. I think he's more of a...
1: I think he would have fumbled.
18: Probably.
17: I guess probably the biggest surprise was on a Saturday. We were actually at the Kentucky Derby with like 10 of my teammates, all the offensive line, the tight ends were there. And Ashley, my wife, got a call on her cell phone from the White House, which it's like her number's not even registered at all, which tells you they can find anybody. Anytime. Uh-huh. You know, that is not a problem.
18: Uh-huh.
17: And asking us to come to this event at the White House on Monday night with the Queen. And I'm like,
18: the Queen.
17: I'm not doing that. That sounds awful. And my mother's like, oh, no, you're going.
18: I would imagine, Ashley, yeah, we're going.
17: So, exactly. Yeah, uh-huh. So she's like, well, I got to go get a new dress. I'm like, I'm sure that's going to be a real grind for you. But anyway, that was probably the biggest thing. I kind of came out of left field and got to go and meet the Queen and the Prince, which was very limited conversation with both of them for me, pretty much. Your Majesty, Your Royal Highness.
18: That was it?
17: That was pretty much it for us.
18: Did they ask you for an autograph?
17: Did not. They did not. It was funny because they had a guy giving you the protocol, and he was very clear. He said, all right, look, here's the deal. Americans do not bow. You don't extend your hand unless she extends hers. Currently, she is extending her hand. Mr. Manning, you will go down the line. You'll stand next to the prince. Mrs. Manning, you'll stand next to the president. Couldn't have been any more clear. And right in front of us was the jockey that had just won the Kentucky Derby, Calvin Burrell.
18: Right.
17: Really been on a whirlwind. I mean, wins the Derby. Now he's in white tie in the White House. And
0: significantly shorter than
17: I don't know. Yeah, it is. I don't know if he just thought maybe the Derby just kind of gave him a free pass or the rules didn't apply. But he walks right up in between the Queen and the First Lady, puts his arm around both of them. You know, kind of like you're just hanging out with the boys. Hey, all right, where's this picture here? And the Queen, it looks very, very uncomfortable.
18: I
17: swear there's a Secret Service guy like, do we take him out? Do we take him out? They're like, hold.
18: Aim low.
17: And so after that, I felt like I couldn't screw up any worse than that.
18: But
17: my mom kind of was nervous because I'm kind of a patter. You know, football players, you're patters. You know, you're patting guys on the shoulder.
18: Oh, sure.
17: Patting them on the
18: rear end. Oh, you never slap her on the butt.
17: Yeah, exactly.
16: So. Good job, Queenie.
18: Hey, Queenie. Right.
16: Stay away from the royal thighs.
1: Yes.
17: So I didn't do that.
18: Good for you.
17: But that was probably the most surprising and
18: didn't
17: a
18: I hear
17: pretty
18: that,
17: good experience.
18: Ashley ended up sitting with the Queen.
17: She
18: and
17: did.
18: You were sitting with the wait staff.
17: Well, no. I was just.
18: How's your Spanish? por favor, burrito.
17: They separated all the husbands and wives. You know, the Queen sat with the President, the First Lady sat with the Prince, and so Ashley actually sat at the head table with the Queen, the President, Arnold Palmer, Nancy Reagan, George Shultz, Secretary, Supreme Court Chief Justice Roberts. I mean, she was.
18: Was she able to eat at
17: the
18: too
17: table?
18: Nervous.
17: She was nervous. She thought,
18: oh, bad.
17: You know, she thought it was a mistake, and she's like, "I'm like, no, you were there. You were at table one,
18: and you waited tables.
17: No, I didn't. I was in the back corner. I didn't. I had to watch a TV monitor to see what was going on in the front. where all the action was. But it was a thrill. But Ashley had a you know, few conversations with her. She asked her if she bet on the Derby. That was her one question. She said, "Did you bet on the Derby?" And she said, "No, I don't bet on horses. I breed horses."
19: Oh, naturally.
18: Yes. Of course.
20: I'm sorry, your snottiness. I was trying to make a little conversation.
19: I don't watch this network. I own it.
1: Yes. But think about it.
18: Then she said, "But I did bet on New England, and they never cover."
0: Our guest in the studio is Peyton Manning. Mm-hmm. Do they give you a handler so that like there's always some guy with you telling you what to do? And
17: no, they kind of they sort of give you some instructions as you enter into the White House and just sort of lay out the ground rules. And after that, you just sort of
0: this not to be an idiot.
17: Sure.
0: Do they give you a name tag?
17: Do not give you a name tag.
18: Not a hello, my name is Peyton?
17: They introduce you as you walk in.
0: So now are you?
17: Ladies and gentlemen from Indianapolis.
20: Oh, it's like the Saturday Night Live. Lord and Lady Douchebag.
18: Yeah. Thank you.
20: Yes. Well, back then, that wasn't a negative term.
1: No.
20: Certainly not.
0: So my question is this. Wouldn't you walk in the room? A lot of these people are pretty famous, but a lot of them, you kind of know them, but don't know them. Are you looking around thinking, you go up to your wife and go, who's the guy next to Cheney?
17: Sure, absolutely. Mm-hmm. You kind of hope they introduce themselves or whatnot, but you sort of try to err on the safe side and just, how you doing?
0: Hey, great.
17: Good to see you. Nice event here, huh?
1: Do you get to choose your entree or is it just?
17: No, I tell you what's funny was they.
18: Or was it a regular chicken, fried chicken dinner and green beans?
17: I tell you what, the staff, they came and they served it. And you had to, like, serve yourself. They held the platter there.
1: What?
17: And you had to, like, you know, put it on yourself. And I hate those because I don't get enough because they came to me first. And I'm like, I really want to take this whole row of chicken here.
18: Yeah.
17: I'm like, I'll take two pieces and
18: let it go around.
17: I'm like, buddy, come back around to me in about 10 minutes. And he never did. But I asked Ashley, I said, did the queen actually have to take the – and she said she did. She had to – Serve herself?
1: Wow.
18: And, I bet that's the first time that's ever happened.
1: Yeah.
17: And she did it in her gloves. Everybody was grilling me.
18: Gloves?
17: About what was,
18: you did know, you do it in your pads?
17: I had my helmet.
20: Helmet and pads on. You never know.
17: And my mouth. And my mouthpiece.
18: Mouth guard.
20: Yeah. Some wiseacre come up, give him a shot. You never know.
0: Oh, we have a phone call.
18: Uh-oh. Oh, my. Morning, Bob and Tom Show.
21: Hey, good morning. This is your president.
18: Hello, Mr. President.
0: Mr. President, we have a friend of yours here. He is a distinguished athlete. You probably saw him on Saturday Night Live. It's Peyton Manning with us in the studio.
21: Yeah, man. How you doing, Peyton?
17: Mr. President, how are you doing?
21: I'm doing real well. Listen, it's good seeing you at the White House.
18: Mm-hmm.
17: We enjoyed that.
21: I'm sorry I didn't get to ask you about that shotgun formation you run, but Cheney was around.
0: All right, Mr. President.
21: Sure. I was afraid things might go a little wacky there.
18: Okay.
21: Hey, you going to come to my daughter's wedding?
18: I saw that. White House wedding, maybe?
17: Congratulations on that.
21: Well, thank you very much. Mm-hmm. I know you may want to know that there's going to be beer at the reception. I know you don't hardly drink at all. I know that. But there is going to be some Genesis. She wanted a keg, so we're going to do that for her and her sister. We're going to get a few more for the other guests.
17: I like it.
21: Okay.
18: Very nice.
0: Thanks, Mr. President.
21: It's good talking to
18: Adios.
21: You.
18: Adios.
0: With us in the studio, we have Peyton Manning. The issue of not knowing who other people are would be
17: right.
0: Did you feel
1: at that level?
0: I mean, you're a man. Obviously, you've stood on the field at the Super Bowl and executed plays with the entire world watching the biggest sporting event on television, probably the most watched. Were you more nervous sitting there asking for the salt?
17: Yeah, I was. I wasn't 100% comfortable there. And I know it was a real treat for Ashley to, like I said, she was sitting literally as close as I'm sitting to you, Tom, with the Queen and the President, and that was exciting for her. I wouldn't be in my element, I would say. I recognized a few people, from seeing them on TV or involved with politics, but it was not my. As a matter of fact, Ashley got mad at me because we stayed at the hotel literally about 50 yards from the White House, right across the street there, and that main was one of the letters, I guess. I get the streets confused there in D.C. But so they said, well, have your cars going to pull you up and right and have the grand entrance into the White House. I'm like, we don't need a car to take us 50 yards. I'm like, we're going to walk. She's like, we can't walk. We cannot walk. I'm like, we're going to walk. We're going to cut, we're going to walk right up to just cut through. And so, I mean, I said, even though we're...
20: You think you got tackled by New England.
17: Yeah, exactly.
20: Oh, wait till the Secret Service guys come after you.
17: So I guess even though we were involved in high society, we tried to keep it pretty pretty old school, I guess.
18: So you walked in.
1: Keep it real.
17: Walked right in and had dinner and got out of there.
20: Our guest
1: did they have
20: Peyton
1: a dance
20: Manning.
1: Or something following that? Or
17: they had it? A had a piano player.
18: Sock on. It was a sock on.
1: Yeah. Yeah. There you go. I like to see Queen do a little jitterbug. That'd be fun.
17: Yeah, it was.
5: No, I don't jitterbug. I breed jitterbug. I don't know what you're talking about. The Queen doesn't jitterbug.
20: So you didn't get any small talk in with the Queen at all?
17: I did not. I did not. Like I said, everybody was grilling Ashley about it. I tell you what... you know, there was so much an emphasis on the etiquette and the manners, and they say when she's finished eating, you're finished eating, which I'm actually glad I didn't sit. I'm going to finish what I started.
18: Amen,
17: But boy. She'll get mad at me for saying this, but she said that, Crystal, you'd be interested to hear this, that she put her lipstick on at the table.
1: The Queen?
17: The Queen did. So,
18: is that frowned upon?
1: Yeah, that's you're not supposed to do that.
17: Hope that doesn't start a national.
18: Well, if the Queen could do it, I guess anyone.
17: Yeah, now it's normal.
18: So
17: to
18: there
17: do
18: you go.
17: It, right?
1: So who was at your table? Anybody?
17: I sat with Secretary of Education, a lady named Margaret Spelling. It was very nice. And then the rest of the people.
18: Did she spell it right?
17: Seemed to be.
20: Ironic.
18: Asking for a friend.
17: Seemed to be from either. Somewhere from Texas and seemed to have some sort of connection to the oil business is what I came away with.
20: Now, I would imagine in your position, you spend most of your time when you're not working when you're with other people, they ask you questions constantly. Now, in this situation, were you the one sort of interrogating them or were they all asking you about football?
17: I was kind of eating most of the time, just kind of looking around. I mean, some of them had watched the game. Yeah, the game was... you know, a few months before, but wasn't a lot of in-depth conversation about the Bears blitz or anything like that.
20: Had they seen Saturday Night Live?
17: Some of them had, I guess, but it was pretty limited conversation.
20: Really? Because I would imagine most of the time you don't get a chance to eat because everyone's doing what I'm doing right now, which is asking you, how about this? What about that? Who's doing that? Tell me more.
18: Good morning, Bob and Tom Show.
5: Oh, good Lord!
18: Oh, my God!
5: It's Queen of England calling!
18: It's Queen of England! Well, hello, Your Majesty.
5: Oh, is that darling soccer player Peyton Manning there?
20: He is. No, it's American football.
18: He's a footballer.
5: Oh, he's such a lovely boy. We had dinner together.
18: That's what I hear.
20: Now, I understand that you said that you don't bet on the horses at the Kentucky Derby. You breed horses.
5: Oh, precisely.
20: I've seen your son Charles.
6: That would explain him.
20: I concur.
6: Long face.
5: Have you seen his ears?
18: Yes, they're large.
5: Oh, bloody George! You could fly an airplane with them.
18: What can we have, do
20: Mr.
18: For you?
20: We have Mr. Manning right here. Actually,
5: yes, Petey Pooh. How are you?
18: Oh, I see.
17: I'm doing fine.
5: Oh, wonderful! Listen. I finished eating. You're not eating anymore, are you?
20: He's just having some water, actually.
5: Uh-huh. Oh, I'd hate to have to off your head.
20: Well, Your Majesty, we have to kind of get going here. We have an auction.
5: I was calling. I quite enjoyed the game.
20: Oh, the Super Bowl?
5: No, last night.
17: Oh, you watched the preseason game.
5: Oh, I watch every game you play in, Peyton.
18: Oh, really?
20: You have preseason football in the UK?
5: Well, wow. I'm quite upset, though.
18: Why is that?
5: Why did they put that other fellow in? I thought you were doing quite nicely.
18: Well, it's a preseason. They need to see everyone play.
5: Oh, that sounds a bit like socialism.
6: A little bit.
18: A bit? Yes, thank you very much, Your Highness. Bye.
20: Not if you're buying the tickets.
18: We have to take a break.
20: We're going to come right back. Our guest is Peyton Manning. This is the Bob and Tom Show.
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15: I did this recently. 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
1: Yeah.
15: I tried to find her on Facebook. I was emailing people that worked at camp with me that year. You know, Mia, if you're out there, I still love you. I need you. I'll sprechen Sie Deutsch, please.
1: Aww.
17: Did she ever crap on your chest?
15: No, she never did.
1: Oh my God.
17: That's what German girls do.
15: You can't answer questions in this room? Yeah. Why are you guys being so rude today?
1: I didn't know that was a German thing.
18: I didn't either.
17: Crack open a book.
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4: I pledge my devotion to Bob and Tom. Like sickness from motion, their memory lives on. I awake in the morning to the alarm's awful noise, but I cheer in a moment, that wonderful moment, I tune in the boys. Oh, Robert and Thomas, you're the day's precious.

0: Robert, sweet as mom's apple cobbler, like a long string of slobber on the morning's first kiss. I declare my affection to Bob and Tom, like a viral infection, they just keep hanging on. Though I've never seen their faces, I still picture the pair. Bob so handsome and strong, Tom's is so slim with a full head of hair. Am I right?
1: Hey.
0: Oh.

0: little. 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
1: Vamus.
0: Vomit, vomai, vomus. On the night's tarnished tongue. Oh, Thomas and Robert. Sweet as mom's apple cobblert. Like a long string of slobbert. On the morning's first kiss. Olé!
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4: Joining us in the studio, we have a comedian and actually psychologist, Dr. Will Miller, has joined us.
5: Good morning,
4: Will. Nice to see you.
1: Morning, sir. Will.
5: It's great to be here. And yes, Santa's like the psycho god.
1: Oh yeah.
5: Yeah, watching you all the time. You mm-hmm. better watch out. Santa is watching you all the time. And he goes around the world in one night, miraculously, so he has divine power, and he gives gifts in disproportion to the rich kids.
1: Mm-hmm. Mm.
5: The poor kids get jack.
1: Mm-hmm.
4: Well, on that note...
1: Well, happy holidays.
4: Oh. Here he is putting the F in Christmas, Dr. Will Miller.
0: Happy holidays.
1: There's no F in Christmas. Exactly.
4: I should have said, here's the guy putting the F in Santa Claus, and then you say...
1: There's no F in Santa Claus.
4: Oh, thanks.
1: Exactly.
4: Thanks, Scrooge.
5: No, but I mean that in a positive way. It's a good thing. As long as your expectations are fine, you're fine, but you know, just mm-hmm. keep your expectations low. Yeah. Santa's going to get you what you could probably expect. What kid doesn't know what they can probably expect to get, really?
1: I asked for a number of things and never got them. The sad thing about it is my brothers received those gifts that I asked for.
6: Oh, wow.
1: Oh, yeah. Oh, yeah.
6: That didn't mess with your psyche at all.
1: No, I'm not bitter. Those bastards.
5: You know what you want?
6: So does that mean Peter's getting coal in his stocking?
7: Damn, guys.
5: You're resilient. You're resilient. You took all that pain and look what you've become. A fantastic, resilient individual. It made you stronger.
1: Oh, pound salt up your ass.
4: There's Bob putting the F in Christmas again. Well, this
1: there's
4: is going
1: no F
4: well.
1: In Christmas.
4: Happy Christmas, everybody.
5: Like you're the first person I've ever had say that to me.
0: Ho, ho, ho.
1: Ho, ho, ho.
4: Dr. Will Miller has joined us in the studio. We have a link to Dr. Will's website. You can find out more about Christmas and other things. Now, today, Dr. Will, is a significant day in the life of Chick McGee. It's his 50th
5: yes.
4: birthday.
5: Congratulations. And I was just telling him off the air that the 50s have been my best decade. And so...
7: Yeah, and as I told you off the air, you are at a level of maturity that I can only aspire to.
5: But I
7: That's
5: wasn't.
7: Why I...
6: But you weren't? At
1: maybe
6: no,
1: maybe no, this 50, is the turning not. Point.
5: Totally, absolutely.
7: Is this it? Do I figure it all out it. Now?
1: Yes. I think so.
5: Yeah.
4: Do you want me to weigh in?
5: Yes.
7: No. Okay. Keep it to yourself.
4: Maybe it is. Maybe Bob's right. It could be the turning point.
1: Could be for you.
5: No, it could turn down, but I believe it's going to turn up.
1: Thanks, Will. That's why we bring him in here.
7: Yeah, why is it when Tom says something like, no, it could be okay, all I hear is you're in a lot of trouble.
4: I mean, one could say there's nowhere to go but up.
7: See? Mm-hmm.
4: You could say that.
1: No, you have to say that. Yeah.
4: Mm-hmm. No, I think you're doing real well. I think you'll be in great shape for your 50s.
5: Oh, yeah.
1: Oh, yeah. 50s are good, chick.
5: You will have all the experience you've had, and you will care less about it. You really will give less of a rat's behind.
4: Mm-hmm. That's going to be hard to do.
7: I really have trouble believing I could care less.
4: Yeah, see, I got to underscore
7: right now.
4: I'm with him on that, Dr. Will.
1: You know, you're right.
7: Yeah.
1: When you're right, you're right.
7: I mean, there's a zen level of
4: not
7: indifference
6: that you've achieved.
7: I think mm-hmm. I'm there, but we'll yeah. see.
5: But
7: wow.
5: that's, well, I, you
4: Chick's know, like the guy that can hold his hand above the Bunsen burner.
1: Mm-hmm. Yeah.
4: And it doesn't bother the guy. That's how Chick feels about virtually everything.
5: At the risk of being contrarian, that's because all of you are talking about his consciousness. Well, I'm talking about the boiling cauldron that seethes within his belly.
7: Yeah.
5: And that
7: all
5: is
7: right.
5: not going to
7: I pray for a carjacking.
1: Do
7: that
1: you really?
7: That guy's in for a big surprise.
1: Yeah. You mean like Sandy Wong?
7: Oh,
6: not that kind
7: of carjacking.
1: Oh, my mistake.
7: I walk around dark alleys with... money hanging out of my pockets, hoping someone will.
1: Oh, is that what it is?
4: So you can thrash the guy.
7: Well,
5: have a revenge fantasy.
4: Now, Dr. Will, the Sandy Wong reference is a little obscure. Let me clarify.
7: You might not have heard this, Dr.
4: We had a news story this morning out of Canada. A gentleman named Sandy Wong is going to serve 90 days in jail. He was arrested at an Edmonton Home and Garden show in the big convention center there. He was, according to all news accounts, quite visibly pleasuring himself on the roof of a 2007 BMW 328i sedan. Now, that is a nice car.
6: Yes.
4: Great. Yeah, I got to tell you, I might have twitched a little when I first saw one, but I did not, this news account suggests, he got up on top of the car, dangled his ankles over the driver's door window, and then began to, you know what.
8: Yeah. Wow.
1: And he completed, apparently.
4: Yes. They had to bring a cleaning crew, according to this news account. Which is,
5: see, it's stories like this. People wonder why I went from stand-up comedy to become a psychoanalyst. Mm-hmm. Seriously. This is what keeps me alive, this stuff.
4: Listen to this, Dr. Will. He's also aroused by 67 Camaros.
1: Who isn't?
4: And the 1955 Chevy Bel Air.
5: Car fetish.
1: Yeah. Uh-huh.
5: Erotic car fetish.
6: Foot fetish, doesn't he?
7: Specific foot fetish.
6: Large feet.
4: He was also arrested for... activities with a 2005 Mini Cooper outside the Boston Pizza in Edmonton, and then a 1991 Buick Century. So this guy's got cars from every era.
6: Yeah.
5: Well, in psychoanalysis we call this a transitional object. The cars represent the woman. It's a live person. He doesn't want to deal with a live person who can respond. He wants to be able to shut it on, turn it on and shut it off. So the car becomes his woman. Mm-hmm. And so then you think about the different cars that turn him on. It's just like any healthy sexual appetite, which is like sometimes, ooh, I could have sex with a really wealthy person. Ooh, I could go low and go with like an old beater. I could go, you know, with a hot rod.
4: By definition, I think, Dr. Will, every car for this guy appears to be a beater, Dr. Will. This guy could have a 2008 Rolls Royce, and I guess it's a beater, technically.
1: Yeah. Yeah. Well, when you think about it.
5: But really, that's what's going on. And imagine what's going on in the fantasy life of this guy. This guy is incredible. I would give anything to talk to him for 2 hours.
1: Really?
5: Oh yeah.
1: Well, wear some Viscreen or a poncho.
5: No, I'd want the plate glass window between us. Yeah. Wow, man, that's great.
4: Okay. I can't even read part of this article.
1: To each his own.
4: Tuck, rub, and bounce. It's one of the sentences.
1: Tuck, rub, and bounce.
4: With his,
5: so it's quite athletic. He's gymnastic in his. In other words, he's not being discreet. You know, sometimes people who pleasure themselves in public and get a thrill out of doing that in public, they kind of get a thrill out of, ooh, no one sees what I'm doing. Mm. So to be that overt, he's an exhibitionist on top of everything else.
4: Well, he's in the right place. It was at the Home and Garden Exposition.
5: Yeah, place of family and he's off the beam. This guy, he's buggers.
4: He, I believe, is undergoing some treatment.
5: I guess
4: according to the
6: can that
4: the
6: be
4: article.
6: Treated?
5: No,
1: everything can be treated, no. Can it, Doctor?
5: Yeah,
1: Will?
5: It all can be treated, but it can't be cured. I mean, cured. I mean, obviously, there's some real, you know. You're going to be delving deep into this guy's child.
4: I wonder.
1: And I just don't have that kind of time.
6: Exactly. What, was he conceived in a 55 Bel Air? What's the deal?
7: I'm not going to live long enough to help you. Okay?
5: Exactly right. That's
7: I
5: right.
7: can't.
5: We can discuss it. See, I.
4: How specific does this stuff get now? Like, for example. I mean, does it? He
1: well,
4: mentioned,
1: look at that.
4: He mentions the specific automobiles. He mentions four or five specific models that really do it for him.
5: Well, you know, this is where psychology meets culture, because it's, in other words, to think about a BMW. Everyone knows what a BMW is, and they know what the image of the BMW is. It's an upscale, classy car that people associate with power, with wealth, with
4: the ultimate driving machine. They call it.
5: Yeah, it even has a throaty rumble, is what their ad says. Ooh. I mean, you know, it's like it's powerful, it's German, but it's wealthy, and so.
7: Hello, doll.
5: Yeah, exactly. So the fantasy of this would be equivalent to. I wouldn't be surprised if, in fact, what he has, this is a transition from, you know, he has an erotic fantasy with like a Paris Hilton or you know, a very wealthy, a BMW person. Think about it that way.
4: Mm-hmm.
5: Who's a BMW person? Who's a Mini Cooper person? I mean, you know, who is a...
6: Tara Reid.
5: Who's, who's a beater?
7: Tara Reid had size 12 feet, he'd go off.
4: Again,
5: if
4: you're just joining us, we're talking about a guy in Canada who was arrested at a Home and Garden show, pleasuring himself very visibly on the roof of a... brand new BMW.
5: I wouldn't be surprised if Paris Hilton comes into this guy's mix, because he said he has a fetish with big feet, and Paris Hilton is renowned to be sort of a BMW celebrity with huge feet.
6: Yep.
1: Mm. She's like a Weeble. You can't knock her over.
4: Right. Now I'm reading more of this article.
7: 11.
4: By
7: size
4: the way,
7: 11.
4: This guy was also convicted, Will, of a number of arson charges.
5: Okay.
1: Really?
6: He's got it all going on.
5: What did he burn? I'd like to know what he burned. Good point. Cars?
4: It doesn't say.
5: Interesting.
4: Wow.
7: See, this is why the internet's great. You can find Paris Hilton shoe size in 2 seconds.
1: In 2 seconds.
6: That's she's great. An 11, isn't she?
7: Size 11.
5: Yeah, so
6: and
5: this
6: I think
5: guy.
6: She's going to do a whole line
1: so
6: of
1: So her shoe
6: big
1: size
6: big
1: and
6: shoes.
1: IQ finally match.
6: Yeah.
1: Isn't that nice?
5: Awesome. See, if I was in the room with this guy, I would just sort of see if that came up, and if not, I would broach that subject about, what do you think about Paris Hilton?
6: Huh.
5: And if he passes out,
1: he probably wouldn't pass out. He'd probably pull out.
4: pull it out.
1: My wow, guess out.
4: Now, does that ever happen, Dr. Will?
5: What's that? Oh yes.
4: Are there people who?
1: That's why. Have you noticed that you go to a psychologist's office or a psychiatrist that they have Kleenex on their desk? It's yeah, not yeah. for tears.
5: No. And there is. Some
4: but for this guy, I'd want to have the equivalent of the sneeze shield that you see at a salad bar.
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14: Shake and bake. It's time to wake. I don't mean maybe. It's time to get up, baby. Chuck and jive. It's almost 5. Hey, come on now. Get the sleep out of your eyes. Come on now. Wake up. You're a Rolls Racer.
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14: Hey, come on, sleepyhead. You're a BTP-er. Herky jerky, it's time for worky. 2, 4, 6, 8. Get up now or you're going to be late. Rise and shine. It's close to 9. This ain't no jack. Roll out of the sock. Hey, come on now, sleepyhead. Wake up. You're a space eater, baby. Hey, come on now. Get out of bed. I'm going to warm up the bus, baby. This baby's over. Come on now. Get out of bed.
13: Oh, and it's unbreakable.
14: Hey, come on. Get up. Get up. Come on now. Get up
13: the Dick Vitale Alarm Clock.
14: Wake up. You're awesome, baby.
13: It's time once again for people who suck at small talk.
4: Hey, catch the big game last night?
15: Well, what truly is a game when you really think about it? I mean, it's merely a struggle for conquest between competing rivals in a match to attain victory, so they can feel superior about a relatively inconsequential endeavor.
4: Jeez, sorry I asked.
13: Join us again next time for people who suck at small talk.
4: Also joining us in the studio, comedian John Bizarre.
16: Well, I find that now that I need a woman, I mean, integrity, strength of character, honesty, but really the most important thing, got to have a big ass. I need. Uh-huh. I may be outside the pale on this one, judging by all the magazine covers I see, but I'm done with these ectoskeletal, wafer-thin, rice-cake-chomping chicks with the Ally McBeal arms and those heroin-looking legs.
4: Yeah.
16: Even the three little pigs knew you don't build something out of sticks if you're going to spend any time inside.
17: This magician's on stage and he invites this guy from the audience to give him a sledgehammer. The magician says, I want you to hit me in the temple as hard as you can with a sledgehammer. The guy goes, all right. So the magician lays his head down on this block of wood and this guy hauls back, bam, pops this guy in the temple. 10 years later, the magician wakes up out of a coma in the hospital and goes, ta-da!

0: Comedian Greg Hahn is here with us.
1: I love going on dates. You get to go to the girl's place and meet her pets. They always have cats. It's always cats. It's never anything cool like a wild dingo or Wolverine. It's never a venomous duck or a bat.
2: Venomous duck.
1: Never get like a porcupine. It's usually usually two cats. Like a little one she just rescued from the trash 10 seconds ago. Just got run over by a train or something. Still has leaves stuck to its rear end. It's bulimic and anemic. Then the girl's got to tell you like the story how she met the cat. Oh, I put some milk out on Tuesday. She drank all the milk and came back on Wednesday. That's a beautiful story. Take your top off.
3: 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Comedy, guests, Bob and Tom exclusives. And it's here on the internet. 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
4: When his dirty underwear's at the top of the stairs, that's annoying. When you're trying to sleep and she's grinding her teeth, that's annoying. When she's driving a Lexus and you're riding the bus, that's annoying. When you're making linguine and he's poking you with his weenie, that's annoying. When you're dressing for mass and he's filling a flask, that's annoying. When you're sweating mowing the lawn and she's inside eating bonbons, that's annoying. When you're pleasing him orally and he's watching hockey, that's annoying. When you're giving her your all and she's knitting a shawl, that's annoying. When you're pouring out your heart and he rips off a fart, that's annoying. When she only puts out after she passes out, that's annoying. When you think you're debonair and she says, you're on my hair, that's annoying. When the priest drops by your place and there's rug burn on your face, that's annoying. When you're drinking champagne and he belches your name, that's annoying. When she refers to your mom as the female Saddam, that's annoying. When he comes into the room smelling of your sister's perfume, that's annoying. When she says you're wearing that and it's your favorite cheesehead hat, that's annoying.
3: Bob and Tom 24/7.
2: And there's Tom Griswold.
0: I'm loving this new segment.
2: This has been Chick McGee speaking.
0: Thank you, Chick.
5: I had some Winston.
0: We're getting lots of letters. The category, once again, is entitled, Have You Ever Seen? Then it usually involves a brother or a sister or a friend getting into some jackass-level accident in which, the rules, no more than 10 stitches. Christy?
5: Dear Christy, have you ever seen someone getting ready to putt? When the sprinkler system comes on, I had to leave the course because I didn't want to become a wet T-shirt contestant.
6: That's a lady.
5: From Catherine in Florence, Alabama.
0: Oh, that's classic.
7: I have one classic. From our friend Stu Miller, as I call him, Stewie Mills. He says, have you ever seen a guy, if you're drinking coffee right now, don't drink it. Have you seen a guy reach for what he thought was a bottle of beer, but instead drank a bottle of dip spit?
8: Oh. Oh. I have seen somebody sip from a dip cup. Yes,
2: talk about buzzing.
0: Have you ever been on a small boat and someone grabs a Coke, puts it up to their lips, and there's a bee inside it, and they get stung right here? Yeah, I've been there.
2: Well, this happened to me. I was painting trim.
8: So to speak.
2: Back,
0: nice. Back the time of the month, huh?
5: Yeah, really.
2: I bought houses like most people buy socks. You remember that. Yeah. Anyway, I had a red Solo cup of my Diet Cola and a red Solo cup of paint. And I'm dipping my brush in the paint, and then I sat both of them down on a stool and then walked away and then came back and... Grab the paint and right down the old hatch.
1: Took a sip of paint.
2: Oh.
1: Wow.
7: Chick, do you remember?
2: Absolutely happened.
0: Did the lead get to you?
2: It didn't hurt me. None at all. I've got
7: my throat spray here.
2: Oh, yeah?
7: During the beginning of the pandemic. Remember they were selling hand sanitizer and all these weird different things?
2: Sure they were.
7: Yeah. I had that weird, nasty, like boozy smelling hand sanitizer in a little spray bottle, and it looks exactly like my throat spray. And.
0: That's why you gotta be careful with super glue. It sure looks like eye drops.
7: I'm not gonna let you get away with this one. They're so different.
0: We've got letters from people who have done it. You don't want to put super glue in your eye.
5: No.
2: You know, see, okay. Well, here, for example, here's the super glue with the giant green cap on the top with the gorilla that says glue, and then there's the eye drop.
0: Well, that's a different configuration of eye drop. Most of the super glue is the same as the Visine shaped container.
2: All right.
0: They're probably made at the same place.
2: Probably.
0: What if you're blind, huh?
2: Well, you shouldn't.
5: If you're blind, why are you using super glue in your eye?
2: Why are you using?
0: Maybe it won't matter, I guess.
2: Eye drops in your. If you're blind, you don't need
0: Thank
2: eye
0: Thank you, Ace. I'm recognizing that horrible thing that I just said.
8: This all started because I mentioned my brother Joe. Happy birthday, Joey, that he stepped on a rake and it hit him in the face. Well, BG writes in that he saw his brother-in-law do the same thing. But the difference is, after he stepped on the rake and it hit him in the forehead, he stepped backwards and hit another one and it hit him in the back of the head.
2: Wow.
8: Double rainbow. I don't know if there were... why so many rakes?
2: As these features often do, this one's gotten out of control, but pretty quick. So the only thing I can do is read like four or five here of examples of... Have you ever seen these that we can't do?
0: Okay.
2: All right. Just some guidelines for people sending stuff in. Toddlers into ceiling fans. We don't want to hear about
8: that. Kind of casually tossing.
2: How many times did you throw him in the air and clap your hands before you could catch him?
7: That didn't happen one time. Lucy pushed me out of my stroller. I did two rotations, landed on my head.
2: Boom.
0: You know, we do.
2: See, and it didn't hurt him. None look at him.
0: Yeah, we do have some that do involve toddlers.
5: Your dad used to throw you up in the air. He really did.
2: Sister falling off a hay wagon onto a barbed wire fence caused 25 stitches.
0: We said limited to 10.
2: Can't do it.
8: Brutal.
7: I got a real good one. My brothers watched me build a ramp as a kid for my four-wheeler directly aimed at a fence, and they said nothing. First jump, four-wheeler stops. I did not. Through the fence. Ta-da!
2: Oh, my Lord. Locking your younger brother in a hunting dog box because it was filled with wasps.
5: Oh my gosh.
2: Don't do that. We don't want to hear about it either.
5: No.
2: A street football game where the wide receiver goes long for a touchdown bomb, runs face first into a no parking sign, knocked out for 5 to 10 seconds, and broke his glasses in half and his nose.
0: Yep. And here's
2: course,
0: a short one.
2: And don't tell us anything about peeing on an electric fence. We don't want to hear it. Yeah. Don't want to hear it.
0: Darla writes, this is short, have you ever seen someone close their nipple in a dresser drawer?
8: No, that's amazing.
5: Wait a minute.
2: Oh, my God.
5: How do you do that?
2: Please tell me it was a taller dresser drawer.
0: Ouch. Okay, so there you go. Be warned, ladies.
8: My sister, brother, and I were riding in the truck bed on the way to the store with our parents. We were enjoying the warm evening when a bird pooped directly on my sister's nose. In a moving vehicle, right on the nose. Instead of wiping it away, she held her hands out and said, "It's raining." My brother and I never told her about it and got in trouble because they didn't.
7: Did it look like a lifeguard in the 80s?
8: Must have.
7: The white zig-zag.
5: You're talking about your dad looks like that every time you go to the beach.
7: He's a weirdo, ain't he?
0: Well, let's get back to the news desk with Christy Lee, and we'll get to some more. Have you ever seen letters?
2: One more.
0: Okay.

0: And so he can imagine what his unit feels like. And then she climbs up on him and proceeds to give him a very aggressive standing lap chest dance and then fall off him some and hit her face and nose and started bleeding and got blood on his pants and shoes. My aunt and uncle, by the way, are not married anymore.
1: Oh. That's quite an adventure. Yes,
2: yeah. Chick, I sent you that because no one should have ever read that on the air.
0: Oh, is that why?
3: Yeah, that was the category.
0: That's what we were doing. Boy. Let's not read these anymore.
1: Hey, short sack, hold this beer for me.
0: You should see.
1: Oh, careful there, baby.
0: I can imagine what it looks like now.
3: Have you ever seen your toddler brother wait too long to take a leak, run into the bathroom, flip the toilet lid up so hard it bounces off the tank and comes back down and breaks his nose?
1: Oh. Poor kid.
2: Talking about potty training.
3: Here we have one that was similar to mine up in the northern peninsula of Michigan. Have you ever seen your next-door neighbor attempt to hurdle his picket fence and leave a testicle hanging on the picket?
1: Oh, jeez. Oh. I mean, that's worse than 10 stitches.
0: Oh, yeah. Man.
3: Although it's probably fixed with just a couple, I'm guessing.
0: Well, they just probably sew it up and leave it out then, right? They probably don't.
3: Yeah, they can't put it back.
4: They can put a fake one in there, remember?
3: Yeah.
1: A nudicle?
4: Yeah. Yep.
3: Are those for dogs?
1: Yes.
4: I think they make them for people. I'm sure they do.
0: Wouldn't you make a weird noise if you walk?
1: Yeah. You clack a little.
4: Oh, like those clackers we had as kids? Remember those things?
2: Like the guys?
1: You ever get your finger between two of those?
4: Yeah, that hurts.
1: Those clackers were nuts.
3: Oh, I thought you were still talking about testicles.
1: Oh. Yeah. Sometimes on a hotter day when it's looser down there.
3: Yeah, that's a surprise. Four drinks in and you're in the back of the car with her and whoa.
1: You know, no matter how hard you try, you can't get them to switch spots. You guys know that? Yeah. They'll just go right back.
3: Now I know why they call you Lola.
0: And if they do, you have to go get them untwisted.
1: Yeah.
0: That's a thing.
3: That's a thing.
4: They get twisted?
1: They will,
3: sure. We've covered a lot of ground today.
4: Yeah.
3: So sorry.
1: None of it fertile.
3: Yes. Chick, did you have another letter you wanted to get to?
0: This is the last letter we will do on this subject.
3: Today.
0: Well,
3: I'm loving this very much. It's kind of an organic structure that emerged from today's show.
0: Have you ever? My sister, brother, and I were riding our Huffy bikes.
1: Yes.
0: My sister decided to jump a wall behind an apartment building.
3: Uh oh.
0: She didn't see the barbed wire and hit it with her neck.
4: Oh no! God.
0: The next phrase is, she lived.
3: Didn't I say?
0: But had big wire marks on her neck for the rest of her life.
1: Now that's tough. You get barbed wire tattoos around your arm. You have real barbed wire scars around your neck.
3: Badass.
0: The last line is, it was weird to see her hanging there.
4: Oh.
3: See, didn't I specifically say we don't want things that are that?
0: Well, I think we're all adults here.
1: You know
0: we're
1: what?
0: We're going to have to talk
1: I've
0: about
1: never
0: it.
1: Seen that.
0: have you
1: to
0: ever
1: answer
0: seen
1: the
0: that?
1: Crux of this.
3: We'll pick this up tomorrow. That. A lot of these, by the way, involve youth. Mm-hmm. Golf clubs, baseball bats, bicycles, and gravity.
1: Yeah. Well, fishing youth, equipment, plenty
2: because
1: of that.
2: Youth is typically a long time ago, so it's easier to laugh at. And they're kids, so they bounce back. I don't want to hear about your grandpa last week falling and hurting himself.
3: Well, we could do a special segment.
1: Yeah, old people who fell.
3: Have you ever seen your grandpa? And then
1: women
3: will exclude defecation issues. But
4: you're
3: right now, we'll
4: never saw my grandparents do that.
3: No, but I mean, if you ever, you know, have a little plot.
0: They fell
3: right
0: down
3: there.
0: And, they fell down and crapped themselves, you know.
4: What?
1: Oh, yeah.
0: Oh, God, everything's awful. It happens more than you think.
4: At least I had a cushion.
3: And the word snow shovel is in the letter.
1: You ever seen your grandpa lying in a casket?
2: I never got to meet either of my grandpas, Josh. Both died.
1: Oh, okay,
2: before I was born.
0: I was made to touch my.
1: I don't know what's better, not you know, them dying before you're born or actually knowing them and loving them and then they die.
2: Yeah.
1: And you miss them.
3: Well,
2: sure.
3: Pat? Is there any air in your room? Because the air in this room is all gone.
1: And then you I'll can kind of recognize them in the cast.
3: All right.
1: They look different when there's no life flow.
0: You didn't want to touch them in the casket, but your mom makes you?
1: I do know that happened to you.
0: Kind of a Three Phases of Eve thing. Pretty excited. Pretty excited.
2: Cold hand.
3: I would have this question. I know, Christy, you have a funeral director friend.
4: Yeah, my niece.
3: Are people,
4: it's not just a friend.
3: Are people now, because of the... the constant presence of cell phones that have cameras on
4: taking them. Pictures of dead people?
3: Are they doing a lot more pictures of the decedent?
4: I don't know. Probably.
0: Depending on where you lived, I mean...
4: That was a
0: Southern
4: thing.
0: United States,
1: right.
0: That was a thing.

0: Absolutely.
1: Very much a thing.
2: Oh,
1: but I'll
2: definitely.
1: Bet it's really a thing now.
2: Leanne, if you're listening, text me. I don't know.
1: That would just
2: I'll find out.
3: Move over a little, honey. I can't see his face.
2: Okay, I told her she should come on and do a segment. Well, she's okay. So too, interesting.
1: Too grim.
2: Oh, she's got lots of great stories.
0: At my grandma's visitation.
4: Yeah. Oh, yes. This is funny. Yeah.
0: She had a she didn't want people to be staring at, so she insisted on a clothes casket.
2: Right.
0: And my youngest nephew at the time, he was like, he knew that we were at grandma's funeral or whatever, but he goes, where is she? Where is she? I go, she's in there. And I pointed to the casket and he goes, what? Oh. I go, yeah, she's in there. And then he got up and announced to the room, hey, everybody, grandma's in that box.
4: How old?
2: Oh, my God.
0: He was like 4 or 5.
4: Oh.
5: Poor kid.
0: Like, yeah.
4: What a sweet
0: And kid. He had a huge smile on his face.
1: You know what would have been maybe more appropriate is to tell him when he asked where grandma is, you could have said, heaven. Well, she's a little bit of all of us now, or
3: she's up in hell.
2: In your
1: something
2: heart.
1: Like that. Or instead
0: I think my dad
1: of...
0: walked away and said, she's burning in hell, kid, trust me.
1: Oh.
0: Wasn't his mom.
1: Yeah. Mother-in-law.
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10: Heidi ho, welcome to the Mr. Obvious Show. I am your host, Mr. Obvious. Let's take a call. Hello, Mr. Obvious Show.
11: Hello, is this Mr. Obvious?
10: Speaking.
11: Hey, Mr. Obvious, long-time listener, first-time caller.
10: Uh-huh. What seems to be the problem?
11: Well, here's my problem.
10: Shoot.
11: My wife and I, we finally decided to take a trip to the beautiful San Fran.
10: Cisco.
11: Cisco. Where's Cisco?
10: San Francisco.
11: Oh, Twin Cities, eh?
10: Yeah, that's right, Twin City.
11: Well, cool. We might try to get there sometime, but we decided to go to San Fran. So first day we get there, I go out to see the sights on my own. While the wife took a nap. So I walk.
10: Uh-huh.
11: Finally, I get to one of them coffee shops that they got there.
10: Uh-huh.
11: And I figure, you know, I'm in a fancy coffee shop. I'm going to try me one of them cafe lattes.
10: Oh.
11: With milk.
10: Latte means with milk.
11: What's that?
10: What you said is the same as saying I'll have a cafe milk with milk.
11: Right, yeah, you got to have it with milk. That's the only way they're good.
10: Okay, please continue.
11: Yeah, so I have my cafe latte with milk.
10: Mm-hmm.
11: I go to pay for it, and I realize I forgot my wallet back at the hotel.
10: Oh.
11: Right. So I says to myself, what would I do if I was back at home?
10: Uh-huh.
11: Well, I decide I'll hitchhike. So I go out on the street there, and I stick my hand up, and pardon my French, Mr. O, but... dang it if somebody doesn't stop on a dime.
10: Huh.
11: Right then, just came by and picked me up right there.
10: Yeah,
11: it was pretty cool. It was a race car driver to boot.
10: Did you say a race car driver?
11: Yeah, he had those checkered flags, the race car flags all over the car.
10: Mm-hmm.
11: And real fancy car, had all kinds of electronic accessories and junk inside.
10: Right.
11: Well, I kind of felt sorry for him.
10: Sorry? Why is that?
11: He had this big old bandage on his head.
10: Uh-huh.
11: His head was all wrapped up.
10: Yeah.
11: I got kind of worried and thought, well, you know, maybe he's had some kind of head injury or something.
10: Mm-hmm. Should I get in the car?
11: Right, exactly.
10: Yeah.
11: Well, Mr. Obvious, he seemed to drive fine.
10: Mm-hmm.
11: And he took me right where I was going back to the hotel there, and it was great and everything, but I think that head injury turned him mean.
10: How so, caller?
11: Well, Mr. O, he tried to rob me.
10: He tried? You mean he asked for money at the end of the ride?
11: Exactly. I go to get out of the car, and I said, you know, thanks a bunch.
10: Uh-huh.
11: Well, hold on, where's my money, you know? And it's really weird. He was real specific about it.
10: Oh, really?
11: Yeah, he was robbing me for $12.56.
10: Hmm. You know, caller, sounds to me like...
11: Like a robbery, yeah.
10: No, well, no. I think what you got a hold of there is a taxi cab.
11: A taxi cab?
10: Yeah, they charge people money when they drive you wherever you want to go. and you pay the fee for whatever the trip costs. It's a service in the big cities.
11: Oh.
10: Mm-hmm. It's a cab.
11: Oh, now that's making sense, because I thought he had a misspelling on his paint job there. I thought it was supposed to say car. Cab, huh?
10: It's C-A-R, but it said C-A-B.
11: D, right.
10: Ah, yeah.
11: We made the connection.
10: Join us again next time on the Mr. Obvious Show.
11: Mr. Obvious?
10: Yeah.
11: That whole cab theory is kind of making sense now. They have a lot of people riding around in them.
10: Mm-hmm.
11: Yeah, that explains it. Cab smelled like an old whore.
10: Yeah.
5: They don't say we didn't warn you. There's laughter ahead.
0: You guys want to grab lunch?
3: We can't go anymore.
0: Holy
1: That's
0: cow.
1: A good day's work, everybody.
5: This is Bob and Tom Radio.
12: The great actor Thomas Hayden Church. Is it true that you used to be a DJ? Did I hear that correctly?
13: Yes. And if I wasn't, it rained here early this morning, and I live on the ranch. I live in a 100-year-old ranch house that's not particularly well insulated, so you probably can hear it in my voice. It's a little heavy with moisture, but yes, I worked in radio in high school and in college. I worked at a country and western station in Harlingen, Texas.
12: Wow!
13: And then I got a job concurrent to that at a what we used to call AOR, boys.
2: Sure,
1: Album-oriented Rock. Yeah.
12: We got some Rush coming up for you, and some Fogelberg.
13: It was a station. It was KBFM, and then when I went off to college, I got hired at the college radio station. And you know how that rolls.
12: Zigzag.
13: And, you know, you put on anything by Yes and you know, go to the potty.
1: That's right.
13: Or go smoke something. But, I was in radio, I guess, for like 5 or 6 years.
12: Did you go with your real name?
2: What was your DJ name?
13: I did not. I did go in Harlingen, I did. I, at that point in my life, I had my father's adopted, my adopted father's name, which was Quesada. So I would just go by Tom Quesada.
2: Okay.
13: But whenever at North Texas, University of North Texas, you know, we thought it was hilarious to take on ridiculous, ridiculous pseudonyms.
2: Yes.
13: So for a while I was William Williams.
1: Right.
13: You know, me and my fellow, you know, stoner early 80s, you know, and then, I know this is so stupid.
2: We've all been there, man.
13: And then I decided my sophomore year that I was going to be Red Brick.
1: Yeah.
13: But what was awesome is when people would call in and they'd be like, oh, yeah, I was hoping that I could get in on the air with Red, you know, or with Mr. Brick. Like, people took it so seriously, you know. But, yeah, I was Red Brick for a while.
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3: Good morning.
12: We have great guests in the studio. We have just met comedian Spanky Brown. Spanky is a big gentleman.
14: Yes, sir.
12: From Memphis, Tennessee.
14: Yes, sir.
12: Also, we have the slender... womanless Keith Alberstadt.
14: Built in shape.
12: Keith is
0: no vajayjay.
14: Good looking.
12: Keith
2: womanless.
12: Is a resident of Queens, New York, Astoria.
14: It's horrible.
0: That's right.
12: I'm sorry.
0: It's the running game.
2: Yeah, it's horrible.
12: I'm sorry. How long have you been in your new apartment?
0: Oh, gosh. 7 months.
12: Have you ever had a woman up in there? Seriously.
1: Yes, I think that's a no.
2: That's a no.
3: Come on, be truthful.
0: Maybe. The thing is, they don't have to see my car when I'm in New York.
3: Uh-huh. That's
1: true. Oh, that's true.
0: So yeah. I don't have the albatross when
3: mm-hmm.
0: I'm up there.
3: Mm-hmm.
12: So they walk into your pad and they go, wow, nice.
3: Nice pad.
0: Yeah, mm-hmm. So.
12: Wow, where did he get that table? That looks like it's from the phone company.
3: It is. A big wooden spool. Yeah.
0: How did you know? Have you been looking at photographs of my apartment?
12: I used to live in New York, and that's what I had. I had the...
3: I had the spool table also.
12: I think that someone could make a lot of money if they came out with a retro line of that stuff.
3: spool table, the cement block stereo entertainment system.
15: Seriously.
3: Oh, yeah.
15: Crate, it would be like a retro. Yeah. Would be, you know, for me, it would be like going back to the old days.
3: Mm-hmm.
0: That's actually my, that's the weapon I carry to ward off muggers is outdated technology when I'm walking around. Because muggers hate that.
15: Really?
0: They walk up to me and go, give me all your... Is that a cassette Walkman? Never mind. Are you singing My Sharona? Get a job, loser.
15: Yeah, when the
3: that's
15: when,
3: sad.
15: When the
1: look
15: muggers...
1: at me, I'm up. I'm a self-starter. I'm robbing people.
15: Oh, we got a phone call here.
3: Good morning, Bob and Tom show.
16: Bob and Tom, it's Ken Tarman.
1: Kenny!
16: Hey, we just landed.
3: Yeah?
16: Yeah, just landed. I'm at ATL today. I'm at ATL for a cup of coffee and then taking a prop into CLT. You ever done that?
3: No.
16: Oh, God, that gets a little bumpy. Hey, guy, did you hear about the Texas Rangers?
3: No.
16: Yeah. You're a sports guy.
1: Yeah, 30-3, yeah.
16: Oh, the guy in 17C said 30-3, is that right?
1: Yeah.
16: Can you? I can barely hear you. Can you hear me?
3: Yeah, yes, we hear you loud and clear.
16: Yeah, we just landed.
3: Yeah,
16: he
3: we hear.
16: The score was 30-3.
3: Uh-huh.
16: Yeah, he said, who scored the touchdowns?
1: That's hilarious.
16: I said, oh, no, I'm just wondering who kicked the field goal.
1: He said,
16: I should call you guys and you can use that one.
3: Oh, thanks.
16: I said, 30 points in a baseball game. He said, how is that possible? I said, well, if it's in USA Today, they'll blame global warming. I know.
1: Yeah.
16: I got, listen to this, chick. I got everyone from 17C back to say we want a pitcher, not a belly itcher. Oh, no. The flight attendants loved it.
3: I'll bet.
16: Oh, God, it was great. If I had a camera, hey, what's new? What's new today?
3: Who, what? Are you talking to us? Yeah. I thought you had another phone call.
1: Oh, I thought you were talking to somebody else.
16: Phone call. Hey, tight. Get Tom out. Hey, guy, we just landed. Yeah, at ATL. No, I heard. No, I got the paper. Tom had called me. Yeah, the Rangers. Uh-huh. Got 30 points. No, it was 30-3. I didn't know if I was watching the game or a Dow Jones report. No, no, I called Bob and Tom with it. They loved it.
1: There you go.
16: Yeah. Some best of. Uh-huh. Yeah, the guy in 17C said, how many touchdowns? I said, I don't know. I'm just wondering if I missed the halftime show. Oh, I'll be down. Yeah. No, I'm closing now. Letter two. Got two deals of closing. Guys, I got to take this one.
3: Oh, you do?
16: Yeah, it was 30-3. Toby called me.
3: Okay. Thanks. Wow. Oh, my God.
0: He said 30 points, by the way.
3: 30 points,
2: of course,
3: yeah.
2: That's
3: not,
2: Kenny.
3: Not 30 runs. Yeah.
14: Somebody missed a Ritalin in there.
3: Mm-hmm.
15: I think I ran into Kenny yesterday at a store.
2: Mm-hmm. Did you?
3: Kenny's everywhere.
15: He was
2: on the phone in the grocery.
3: And Kenny's not always Kenny. Sometimes it's Christina.
15: This was this was Kenny.
3: Oh, you get some ladies out there, man. Christina Tarmac. Oh, man.
2: Kenny, I told you to call home. Why aren't you calling?
3: Mm-hmm.
15: Welcome.
2: Can he marry? I wonder.
15: I don't
3: know. Oh, he's got to be. He's a go-getter.
15: Okay, well, let's get back to the action here in the studio. Comedian Keith Alverstadt, comedian Spanky Brown.
0: Mm-hmm.
15: Kind of a contrast here, as I mentioned. Keith, a Vanderbilt University graduate, now living in New York City, traveling the United States in his... well-worn but reliable Saturn.
0: That's right.
15: The chick magnet of automobiles. Mm-hmm. The Saturn station wagon.
0: Yep.
15: Yeah. Now, Spanky, you're from Memphis. Live there. I used to said also living in Los Angeles. Yeah. Did you have a nice car back in Memphis?
14: I have a Cadillac.
3: Oh, do you?
14: No.
3: Brand new one?
14: Color me shocked. No, it ain't new.
3: Did Elvis give it to you?
14: No, he didn't. He actually bought a lady at our church a car one time.
3: No kidding.
14: Yeah, that's a long story. But I got a big old Cadillac. A big pimp ride, you know.
15: Mm-hmm. Nice, good
3: air conditioning. Got to
14: have room for the ladies in the Cadillac. You know.
2: That's your problem. You don't have room for the ladies.
0: I've got plenty of room for the ladies.
14: Yes, you do, and their stuff.
0: And their groceries.
1: Now, Keith, you're sounding like a beaten man here.
3: And Spanky's not helping.
1: Plenty of room for the ladies.
14: He's my man.
15: Now, are you Spanky? Are you a single guy or married?
14: Actually, I'm dating right now. But wonderful girl. I'm divorced twice.
3: Oh, wow. Really?
1: What an incredible loser.
14: Yeah.
1: Good Lord.
3: Chick. Huh? You've been divorced twice.
14: They always get me with that one. Been divorced. Actually, my first wife and I get along really great. We got a beautiful 16-year-old girl we love.
17: Okay. Mm-hmm.
14: But now my new ex-wife, I hate her ass so bad. When she dies, I'm going to the funeral with birthday cake and ice cream and a pinata. I'm going to hire Kool in the gang to play at a funeral.
18: Celebrate good times. Come on.
14: We hate that heifer. Yes, sir. I tried to send her a tarantula for Valentine's Day this year, but the post office said I couldn't do it. Because nothing says I hate you like a tarantula.
17: Amen.
2: Do you have kids with this woman?
14: No.
17: Oh, no.
14: God, thank God.
17: Never had sex with her, I guess.
14: I did, but I regret it. Got a new girlfriend now, so it's all good.
15: Oh, that's cool.
17: Okay,
14: she is beautiful. Funny, talented, white.
15: Well, it certainly doesn't matter. We don't judge a man by his color or a woman.
14: Mm-hmm. Well, I know, but I don't want black women to get mad at me. I love black women. And my mama black, you know. But,
17: mm-hmm.
14: but she is so funny. She said to me, I went to my best friend's house. He and his wife are both black. And they took some black and white pictures. I thought it was kind of cool. I said, we got to take some black and white pictures, baby. She said, all our pictures going to be black and white.
15: Well, of course, by definition.
17: Well, there you go.
1: He makes us laugh, but he also makes us think.
17: Yeah. Mm-hmm.
15: Spanky Brown is our guest. Spanky, I almost hesitate to ask this.
17: How did he get the nickname Spanky?
15: Yeah, the nickname Spanky, I associate with
17: the Little Rascal.
14: That's exactly what
15: And that from. Gentleman who's now deceased actually was a guest on this show.
14: Mr. McFarlane.
17: Spanky McFarlane, yeah.
14: That's where I get it from. If we were in school... We had the whole gang,
15: mm-hmm.
14: and
15: that's actually where I was going. That's where I get into the discomfort area here because, of course, if one were to review sort of the greatest hits of the Little Rascals with regard to the cast, certainly one would land on Alfalfa, Spanky.
17: Mm-hmm. I'm guessing you had the African American version of our gang.
14: That's what it was. We're all black.
17: Keith Buckwheat.
14: Yeah, Keith and Buckwheat. Yeah, affirmative action our gang, and it was.
17: Yeah, the affirmative action.
14: Yeah, trying to look out for everybody.
17: Small white guy.
14: And role reversals and stuff. Yeah,
17: I see.
15: That's where I got the nickname. Spanky?
14: That's where it came from. Yeah, I was a chubby kid. So, mm-hmm. I was Spanky.
15: You're a big guy now. I know. You look like you could be like a lineman in a football team, kind of thing.
14: I played some ball. Played some baseball in college.
17: Baseball.
14: Mm-hmm. Played for Memphis State. Well, it's U of M now, but way back then it was Memphis State. So
15: now, last night on television, I was watching the NBC program Last Comic Standing because a friend of ours is on it. Ralph Harris is an old friend of
14: Love
15: ours.
14: Love Ralph.
15: And the show open featured Lavelle Crawford, who's also been on this program. And Lavelle is
17: he's big.
14: He's big brother.
15: He's huge.
14: Mm-hmm. Good guy too.
15: Mm-hmm. Yeah, he's got
14: funny guy.
15: I worried about him. He's got to be close to 500 pounds. Have you seen him lately?
14: I worked with Lavelle maybe a year ago. I'm 320.
15: Mm-hmm. So then Lavelle's 500.
17: You really honestly? So? I mean, he's big.
15: It's scary.
14: Yeah, Lavelle's big.
15: I was afraid he was going to blow up right there on TV.
14: Mm. Yeah, Lavelle's big.
15: And he's got some terrific jokes, but you worry about him. He's mm-hmm. he's so now. Do you? I don't. And I'm not. Do you do jokes about being heavy at all?
14: I do some. I do a couple. Yeah. But I don't do the fat jokes.
17: You don't, but you know what? You don't look fat. That's just it.
15: I didn't say you were fat.
14: I got big. Yeah, I'm fat. Yeah, trust me. I got the nakedness to prove it.
17: Oh, really? I don't want to see that.
14: You don't want to see that. It's a lot to look at.
15: Chick, do you want to see that?
1: Oh, yeah, absolutely.
14: Hell no, Chick.
1: Heck yeah, come on.
17: Ebony come body on, coming at you.
1: No. Spank me. Spank me.
14: No, we not. No, Chick.
1: Mutual Manual. Hello? Hello?
15: Man. That's Chick's insurance company. Mutual all right, Manual. Chick. I'm sorry. Spanky Brown's are, you don't do the standard fat guy jokes?
14: I do some. I do jokes about scaring people at a Chinese restaurant sometimes. Yeah, I left out. It was like yellow crime tape wrapped around. Looked like Golden Dragon CSI. It was ridiculous.
15: Really, you tackled that buffet?
14: Yeah. Oh, yeah. I go to work. Yeah, I come in there with a hard hat and a lunchbox to the buffet.
17: That's right. Uh-huh.
14: Love to eat, man. Love eating.
15: Yeah. We have a phone call.
17: Good morning, Bob and Tom Show.
19: Hey, good morning, gang. It's old Bill Clinton.
17: Oh, hi, Bill.
19: How you doing?
17: Good.
19: Hey, Spanky, my brother.
14: Yes, sir.
19: tell me a little more about this tarantula trick. did you get away with it?
14: Actually, I did. I sent it to her.
19: You did?
14: I sent it to her black ass. I did.
19: Did it kill her?
17: No.
14: She recognized it was a tarantula, and she ran like a punk.
19: Mm-hmm. I was going to say, what if you look just like put one in a shoe, like in a woman's shoe? And then,
14: uh-huh.
19: You know,
14: I didn't think about that.
19: Yeah.
14: Disguise it. Yeah.
19: Now, by default, would I then be the Clinton on the ticket if that would happen, like, after she's nominated for the PSC?
17: No, Bill, you can only serve two terms. That's it.
19: Son of a bitch.
15: I would think, actually, being president would get in the way of your, you know, side hobby.
19: No. You know what that is.
17: Uh-huh, what's that?
19: Being a you-know-what chaser.
17: Oh, yeah.
19: Oh, my God. I'll tell you what. Spanky, you want me and you, let's go. Let's get a limo and just go cruising.
14: Absolutely. Mm-hmm. Absolutely, man.
19: Get some. What's your favorite liquor, Courvoisier? Did I say that?
14: Yes, you did. And I'm slashing your tires.
19: There you go, man. I got a whole rack of purple bags, my brother.
14: I'm right a proud man myself.
19: Oh, listen, I'm going to let you kids go.
17: All right. Well, thanks, Bill. Bye-bye.
15: Yeah, last night, the host of Last Comic Standing did the by now well-worn joke about, but we've never
17: our last black president
15: was Bill Clinton.
17: Mm-hmm. Yeah.
15: I think the audience all shouted out the punchline before he did. With us in the studio, comedians Keith Alberstadt and Spanky Brown. Let's get back to your habits, Spanky. Okay. Favorite foods, do you mind if I ask?
14: Would be everything.
17: Everything.
14: I'm not real picky. You can really? Look at me and dish. Mm-hmm. There's very little I won't eat.
15: Okay. Keith, your favorite dish?
20: You know what? I'm a big fan of pretty much everything.
15: Really?
20: I know it doesn't look like it, but I eat a lot.
15: You're very slender.
17: I don't blame you.
2: Do you work out a lot?
20: Every now and then.
2: Mm. What about you, Spanky? You work out?
14: Oh, I just joined a gym. I found a gym with a smoking lounge in it.
2: Did you?
17: Lucky man.
14: Wind yourself.
15: Now, let's. I'm not trying to reinforce any stereotypes here. I noticed during the break you were smoking. Not you, Keith, of course. I see you don't smoke, do you, Keith?
20: I can't. I got the asthma.
15: Mm-hmm. Yeah, I figured probably.
21: Remember, he's got to go to the puffer during
17: sex.
14: You got asthma, man? Yeah. Bless your heart.
15: Uh-huh. Now, Spanky, but you are a smoker, which I kind of surprised me.
14: Actually, I'm not.
15: Did you have one of Bob's, or did you bring your own?
14: I didn't want a bomb, so I had somebody get me some. But,
15: okay, what may I ask what brand you want?
14: Marlboro Ultra Lights.
2: There you go. Bob smokes.
14: Non-menthol.
17: Mm.
14: Uh-huh. Non-menthol. I hope you heard that out there.
17: We heard that. Yeah. And then I was...
15: That's why there was the silence.
17: Tom was shocked.
14: Oh, my God.
17: You know, he expected you to be a menthol man.
14: Actually, I'm a black man who enjoys a little bit of country music, too, like being from the South. And,
17: sure.
14: Memphis is a great music town.
17: Sure, mm-hmm.
14: And,
17: of course.
14: And we listen to everything. I mean, I like Toby Keith and Big George Strait fan.
17: Okay. Oh, me too.
14: I like Shania Twain for a whole other set of reasons.
15: Mm-hmm. Who doesn't?
17: Oh, yeah.
14: But she got a black woman name. That's what I'm talking about.
17: Shania.
14: Shania! Get your ass in the house and fix me on something.
15: Uh-huh. I had never thought of that until just now.
14: They got the brother rapping country I saw.
21: Cowboy
17: Troy. Troy. Oh, Troy. Yeah, that's Troy. Right.
14: Mm-hmm. I played chicken with a train. I don't even have a joke for that. But I bet the Ku Klux Klan had a conference call about that. We got Negro on country music television, popping and locking and dropping it like it's hot. We need to burn us a cross or something, all right? Holler back, peace.
15: Are they picking up the lingo, are they?
14: I think
17: sure.
15: Yeah. Keith, let's talk about your demons.
20: Which
15: you
20: ones?
15: You don't smoke. Probably don't.
21: He loves caffeine, remember? He loves caffeine.
20: I'm a big fan of the caffeine.
15: Me too. Me too.
2: Do you drink?
17: How about alcohol?
20: Oh, yeah.
15: Let's just say it. I don't want to wear this scenario out, but let's just say you and Christy were on the first date. You both arrive at the bar. What do you order?
20: I'm just a beer, a straight simpleton.
15: Okay, just what kind? Any kind of beer? Are you going to try to impress Christy? Order some kind of an import, maybe?
20: No, I'm pretty straightforward. Let me ask you this.
21: You're having
2: brand loyal?
21: You're having Asian food. Do you use chopsticks?
20: No. Well, I don't know. Maybe. If there's rice involved, which is inevitable, then no. But with like the...
15: Do you ski?
20: No.
15: Ooh, oh, boy, you are really a lesser.
2: Well,
15: man.
2: I guess you won't be going out with me because Dad says you can't go out.
21: You are, according to Tom Griswold, uncivilized.
2: Off the list.
21: If you don't use chopsticks.
15: You got to use the chopsticks. You got to impress her that you know your way around.
21: And the skiing angle.
20: I can do that. But when it comes to the rice, seriously.
17: You want
20: to
17: impress
20: her,
17: Tom? I say you try to just lick your eyebrows and dive in with your face.
14: Spanky, you went on that? I'm all about that.
17: Uh-huh.
2: Yeah. All right. Oh, my God.
17: Come on. I'll show you.
4: This is me and you later.
15: Now, Spanky, earlier in our broadcast, you suggested that you have done some damage at a Chinese buffet. You're a big guy. You like to eat. And I believe you suggested that you, to paraphrase, ate like a...
14: hostage.
15: Ate like a hostage.
14: I do. I put it down. And
15: do you, at the Chinese buffet, do you use the sticks, or do you use the chopsticks, or do you go for the fork?
14: Actually, I bring my own shovel with me.
15: I was doing Chinese the other night. I was at a place the other night, and they walk over with a little tray.
21: Hey, they walked over.
15: With a
17: tray of what?
15: With forks.
17: Yeah.
15: And they say, do you want a fork? And I went, of course not.
17: And you declined.
15: Of course.
14: Now, I do use...
17: Have you seen the new... this is going to send a huge wave of paranoia through one Tom Griswold.
2: The chopstick recall?
17: The new chopstick thing about some chopsticks are being reused.
2: Yeah.
14: Oh, that's nasty.
17: Tom.
21: I don't think you could even sterilize wood, so...
20: Tom, you and I have a lot in common with this whole germophobia thing.
2: Oh, God.
17: Oh, really? You're blood brothers and germs?
20: I'm not actually a germaphobe. It's just that I'm paranoid about being sick on the road.
14: It's not fun.
20: Getting sick on the road. So I've kind of had this metamorphosis of going from normal to...
17: Obsessive.
20: A little bit of a germaphobe.
14: Yeah. I take Lysol everywhere.
15: Do you notice that I have my own Germex with...
2: Oh, you'll get
20: that
2: one.
20: That will never...
21: With Bob and Tom on the front.
15: All guests in the Bob and Tom get show Germex. Get a Bob and Tom logo Germex.
21: And you'll notice it's me as the germ.
17: Don't you remember when you were a guest on a radio program, you usually got Florsheim shoes,
15: and
17: but now we're giving you Germex?
15: That's the kind of show you're on.
20: And don't forget, I was attacked by a bat during
21: the
20: show.
21: What?
20: And that freaked me out because they've got every disease known to man.
17: Yeah. Oh, a bat? That's right.
2: Did it bite you?
20: No, never landed. Mm-hmm. But the website, the video's on my website. So.
15: Wow. You were on stage, you got attacked by a bat, didn't touch you. Must have been a female bat.
20: Hey!
17: Wow.
2: Man, I'm glad you're here today,
21: the
2: Keith.
21: Smooth. Loser population, you baby.
2: Taking the pressure off me, babe. I love that.
15: We're gonna take a break. Come right back. We'll try to build Keith's self-esteem.
17: Oh yeah, you're doing a fine job.
20: My self-esteem is fine.
14: I still love
20: I've got
14: Keith.
20: Thick troll-like skin.
15: We're gonna take a short break. Wow. We'll be right back. This is the Bob and Tom Show.
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I wake up in my own bed. Seems it was a dream made up in my head. Look at my watch. It's Sunday night. Figured a beer will make me feel all right. I open up my fridge. Oh, no, not here. The whole thing is real. I'm out of beer.

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3: 24/7. Why are after she allegedly forced her fifth graders to make holiday cards for her incarcerated boyfriend.
4: Yeah, okay. I read about that.
3: Did you see this?
4: I did.
3: She thought it would be a nice thing to do. She is accused of mailing the cards in December, which contained at least two home addresses of children, which is, of course, somewhat inappropriate. This is from the Wall Street Journal. NBC News reported that she did not get permission to send the students' work, and she did not tell the students what the cards were for.
4: Mm-hmm.
3: Only that it was for people who did not have a home and did not feel well. So, you know, the kids are writing,
4: yeah,
3: I guess,
4: Merry Christmas, holiday
3: greetings.
4: Mm-hmm. Yeah. To whomever. Yeah.
3: Don't drop the soap.
4: Wow. I don't think that was actually one of them.
1: I don't think they did that.
3: Hope you get a new shank.
4: Hope you get an extra hour in the yard.
3: Mm-hmm. Yeah. Here's my favorite recipe for holiday toilet wine.
5: Man, I hope you never go to jail.
1: Yeah, I do too.
3: Okay. Mm-hmm. Now, Christy.
1: Tom.
3: What would you think in a recent survey? How many couples sleep in separate beds?
1: Separate beds or separate rooms?
4: Separate beds.
1: 28%.
3: Bob?
4: I'll go with Christy. I'm about, 25 to 30.
3: Yeah. Jixter?
5: I'm going to go 35%.
3: Okay. Yeah. This recently, a survey done of more than 1,000 people in the UK, a tenth of British couples.
1: 10%?
4: 10%.
3: Really?
4: Okay.
3: Sleep in separate beds.
1: I thought this was a growing trend. I thought growing trend was separate bedrooms completely.
4: Really?
1: Yeah.
3: Research shows that...
4: you really just don't like the person you're living with then?
1: Well,
4: I mean, it doesn't make sense to me.
1: Some people snore.
3: Yeah, that's
1: or,
3: the number one. Number one reason is snoring.
1: Oh, my gosh. There was a guy on my plane yesterday snoring so...
5: He put his hand in warm water.
1: Oh,
5: it's hilarious.
1: Always
3: classics.
1: Funny. I wish I could have, because it was so...
4: Stewardess, could I have a glass of warm water, please?
5: Thank you.
3: Yeah. It was... Cancho.
4: I'll wake him up.
5: Yeah, yeah. Yeah, shove something up his butt.
1: Sitting
5: yeah.
1: down. I don't know how it would
5: That's
1: done.
5: Funny. Yeah. So much for that warm water.
3: Number
5: thing.
3: One reason for sleeping in separate beds is snoring.
1: Had to be.
5: Now, he's too modest to mention this, but I understand that Tom Griswold, I've heard through several different sources, is if they gave gold medals for snoring, Tom would...
3: It's funny because I've heard that, but I have no way...
4: No, I think the winner would be, I don't know if he still is, but our producer, Dean Metcalf.
5: Dean's quite a snorer.
4: Quite a snorer, yeah.
5: Maybe we could put you guys asleep
4: together
5: and have a snore off.
3: So, 24% said snoring was the number one reason they slept in a separate bed. 23% it was in order to get better sleep. 19% said it was in order to get better sex.
1: What?
4: Yeah, How do you get... what do you do? Sneak somebody in?
3: I'm not sure.
4: What? I don't get that.
3: 6% said it was because of, I guess, persistent arguing.
4: I see.
3: So...
1: Man.
3: There you go. But 1 in 10 couples and this is in England, sleep in separate beds.
4: Hmm.
3: I wonder if it'd be much different for the United States. People tend to live in bigger houses, so maybe the separate bedroom thing is a.
1: I just saw a stat on that. I'll have to look that up for you and see what I can do.
3: Now, 100% of couples slept in separate beds in the '50s.
4: On television.
1: TV.
3: Yeah, mm-hmm. Believe in 50s sitcoms.
4: Yeah, on television.
3: Wasn't that some kind of a rule? Didn't they?
4: Oh yeah. They couldn't share a bed.
5: What was it? It was the something act.
4: You couldn't share a bed. You couldn't show a toilet on television. You couldn't say the word pregnant on television.
5: Remember, it was a big deal when they flushed a toilet on All in the Family or something?
4: Oh, yeah. It was huge.
5: They still didn't show it, but the sound effect off stage.
3: Mm-hmm. I don't think it's really necessary to show it.
4: Well, you couldn't show a toilet.
3: Hey, Edith, check this out. It looks like
5: I
3: Rob
5: didn't say
3: Reiner.
5: The actual movement, of course, Tom.
4: Of course, that's what he heard.
5: Of course he did. Mm-hmm. Why would they show it? Why would they show Archie dropping a deuce if they...
4: Yeah.
5: Of course, that would probably have to be on HBO.
3: They don't even show that on HBO.
5: No, they
4: no,
5: wouldn't.
4: No, they don't.
3: They want people to
4: my
3: actually
4: knowledge.
3: Continue to watch HBO.
5: And then there's Carol O'Connor taking a dump. What's going on here?
4: Well, of course.
3: Back to you, Christy.
1: A 72-year-old resident of Nepal was named the world's shortest man by the Guinness World Records people on Sunday.
5: I saw this guy. He's adorable.
1: Standing at a height of just 21.5 inches.
5: He's adorable.
1: Chandra Bahadur Dangi.
4: Didn't he read something where he walked 25 miles to...
1: Chandra Bahadur Dangi took the title.
4: To the office to be measured. Just this little guy from
1: Nepal,
4: is that it?
1: He's from
5: Nepal.
1: And
5: I understand he's also incredibly well hung, is what I...
1: Oh, come on.
4: Well, it just seems that way.
5: Well, it's a third of his body weight, so...
1: This is in Nepal. He took the title from the previous record holder.
3: Is he a Sherpa?
1: Who was from the Philippines. He's not a Sherpa. He's 21.5 inches tall. Not everybody lives in Nepal as a Sherpa. I don't know if you know this.
3: Well, I don't know much about Nepal.
5: Okay, wait a minute. No, hang on a second.
3: Number one job in Nepal.
5: The shortest man, 21 inches tall. Out of his mouth comes, he must be a Sherpa.
4: He's from Nepal.
5: Throw a pack on him and he couldn't carry a pack.
1: Dangi comes from a poor family in a remote part of Nepal, gained international attention for his height after a timber merchant visited his village last month and decided to measure him.
5: What could he carry?
1: Dangi, who is not married, lives with his brother.
4: This is 21 inches high. Could he carry without dragging it on the ground?
5: Boy, where are my gloves? A coffee cup? What could he carry?
1: He mostly stays at home, Tom, because he needs assistance to move around a lot.
5: No, he mostly stays at home because he's 21 inches tall.
3: He could probably get a gig in Hollywood.
4: I doubt it.
5: ET2? He could be in the suit.
4: I'd have to be.
3: How old is he?
1: He is 72.
4: I'll bet he was taller and has shrunk down a little bit.
1: You think?
4: Yeah.
3: Not a lot taller. It's not like he was 6'4".
4: Well, he just beat out the guy from
1: Philippines.
4: The Philippines.
1: Yeah, he was 23.5 inches tall. So see, that's
3: he
1: big.
3: Lived in a remote part of Nepal.
1: Remote part of Nepal with his brother.
3: What's the biggest town in Nepal? Kathmandu?
1: Yeah.
3: It's probably the...
1: I think so.
4: Kathmandu.
3: Only reason I know that is because of the Bob Seger song. Mm-hmm. Not really up on my...
5: They don't say anything about the size of it in the song.
3: 21 inches, wow.
1: 21 and a half.
3: He could actually go to Everest in somebody's backpack.
5: Well, yeah.
3: He could stow away.
1: Yeah. You could put him in a you could put him in a baby Bjorn. Carry him up.
5: Yeah.
1: 21 and my daughter was 20 inches tall when she was born.
3: Wow.
1: Think about that. Well, an average newborn is 21 inches or 20 inches long.
5: Oh, he really does seem freakish.
1: Yeah. Oh, look at him.
5: Oh, he's adorable. He's having his little hat on.
1: He looks like a gnome.
5: He does.
4: He does,
5: wears a hat.
4: Actually.
5: The hat's very tall. Makes him look taller.
1: Have you seen him?
3: No.
5: It's going to freak him out. Stuff like this freaks him out.
4: Yep. Looks like a gnome. Looks like a gnome.
1: Yep. Looks like a garden
5: is
1: gnome.
5: Is he smoking his pipe? He's smoking the pipe, the picture I saw.
1: He's just standing there.
5: He probably shouldn't smoke.
4: Probably stunned his throat.
3: Poor guy. It's got to be kind of rough, but I guess, does he get some kind of prize?
1: He gets to be in the Guinness Book of World Records.
4: He's in the Guinness Book of World Records. I mean, what more could you ask for?
3: 72 years being this short, now I got a book.
5: Totally worth it.
3: A big, heavy book.
4: Yep. Book's bigger than he is.
3: What's his name again?
1: His name is Chandra Bahadur Dangi. I don't know. My Nepalese is not very
4: good. They call him Crocodile.
3: Crocodile Dangi.
1: Dangi?
4: Yep.
1: He's never worked outside the home or seen a doctor. He never left his remote mountain village in western Nepal until recently. Wow.
3: Bet everybody knows him there.
1: Sure.
4: Well, I'm sure they do.
1: He was in Kathmandu for the very first time in his life.
3: And he lives right nearby?
4: He lives in a remote village. Member in Nepal of the Lollipop Guild.
5: He wears baby clothes, right? He'd have to wear baby clothes.
1: Oh, sure.
4: Well, yeah.
5: Mommy's number one star or something in a t-shirt.
3: Well,
1: wow.
3: Well, congratulations.
4: Congrats to Crocodile.
3: Crocodile Dungy. Okay. That's what we're going to call him, no matter what happens.
1: I don't think there are any crocodiles in Nepal.
4: I know. That's the odd thing about this.
5: You know, he's always borrowing money, Bob.
3: Why is that?
5: The paycheck. He just lives bad. He always seems like he's
3: always a little short.
5: He's always a little short.
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7: They bribed us to say that.
0: Ladies and gentlemen, Bob and Tom.
7: That's what I have. I call my place Good Willie because everybody just brings over what they don't want.
1: 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Now your garage is like it's, a, your you garage have a garage is crazy. 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
7: I want to have a garage sale so bad and not tell anybody.
1: Yes.
7: Not tell anyone.
8: You could.
7: I got my dad's old hats. 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I got everything.
8: Wow. 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
11: First, there was Viagra, the FDA-approved impotence pill. Taken 1 hour before sexual activity, Viagra has proven to be a boon for those who suffer from erectile dysfunction. And Viagra has reportedly saved hundreds of married couples from ending up in divorce court. But while Viagra may be the toast of the heterosexual community, little attention has been paid to those impotent gentlemen who prefer an alternative lifestyle. Until now, that is. Frigamall Labs introduces the impotence pill made exclusively for homosexual men. We call it Guyagra. Hey, fellas, let's see how Guyagra can help this situation.
12: Come on, Stanley. Oh,
13: I'm sorry, Richard. Oh, it's just no use. What do you say we just cuddle here and have some ice cream?
12: No, thanks. I've already had Mr. Softy tonight.
11: With Guyagra, it's more like this.
12: Oh, Stanley. Thanks, Guyagra. Guyagra.
11: Hey, wow.
13: Really? Excuse me, sir.
11: Yes?
13: I like both men and women. Do you make a pill for me?
11: You bet we do. We call it Viagra. Hey, pop one of these and you'll double your chances of getting lucky. This could be you.
14: God, that was so good. I need a cigarette.
13: Not yet, baby, because we're about to do it again.
15: Okay, but this time I get to be on top.
13: Sure thing, buddy.
14: Sounds good to me.
13: Hey, thanks, Viagra.
11: Viagra. 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
3: Comedian Dan St. Paul is here with us.
9: You know, bowling was an Olympic sport this last year?
3: Yeah, I saw that.
9: Bowling,
16: that's right.
9: Olympic, aren't we deviating from the ancient Greeks just a
3: sure
9: tad
3: we are.
9: Now?
3: Oh, I mean, yeah.
9: The javelin, the discus, but no one ever said, Ulysses, Telemachus, put on your shirts, it's league night. What are we supposed to bowl against anyway? You know, we're going to have Olympic bowling, let's go all the way. Let's have Olympic drag racing. Wouldn't that be great?
3: Sure.
9: Hello, racing fans. This is Jackie Stewart at the Olympic Raceway. Today, America's big hope for the gold medal, Shirley Cha-Cha Muldooney, goes up against the People's Republic of China's Wang, the Terminator Hong Wen. Wang, of course, a member of Mao Zedong's pit crew in the 1972 Olympics in Munich and five-time winner of the Peking Funny Car Championships. But both drivers will be hard-pressed to beat the time of this man, Pakistan's Big Daddy, Abdul Faisal Mohamed, in his souped-up Ford Festiva, the pride of Karachi.
3: He is Ryan Stout. Handsome young man. Ryan, you're a clean-cut looking
17: absolutely.
3: Young guy.
17: Well, I'm not clean-cut, but no profanities for me. I mean, I'm just, I would use it if I thought it was shocking, but I don't think it's shocking anymore, you know, because the profanity, it's everywhere now. It's everywhere.
3: That's
17: you know,
3: true.
17: You can't even rent, like, a nice adult film where a man and another man and maybe a woman have consensual sex in front of a camera without one of the three spewing out profanities. It's awful. It's all F me and my A and S. And my, it's disgusting, all right?
9: Like me now.
17: I'd like to sit down with my niece and nephew, Jenna and Jameson, in a family environment and watch a nice orgy flick without turning them into potty mouths. Is that so much to ask, America? Where is the FCC when you need them?
3: Amen.
17: Folks?
3: You raise a good point.
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19: We were sitting around the bar last Friday night just drinking and wondering what it'd be like if we picked the right numbers and hit the lottery. It was me, Bill, Sid, Harold, and Stan. Each of us had a different plan, and we all agreed how great getting rich would be.
16: Man, if I ever won that pile, I'd go to work with a great big smile. And the people that tick me off would better beware. I'd even go in late the very first day and find my boss, and here's what I'd say. Mr. Jenkins, kiss the ass of a millionaire.

0: If I won that money, I wouldn't be greedy. I'd use some of that cash to help the needy. I'd build a school for poor kids and get them all computers. The church needs money for their charities. Doctors need money to cure disease. But that last 10 grand's for my wife. She needs big new Hooters.
1: Then everybody turned my way, wondering what I had to say. I lit a smoke and poured myself a beer. Sitting here with you guys has got me thinking, I love this bar and talking and drinking. I can't think of a place I'd rather be than here. Boys, I got good and bad news. In the lottery last night, I didn't lose. I won 10 million bucks, the biggest jackpot so far. The bad news is you guys are all losers. Nothing but a bunch of freeloading boozers. So pay your tabs and get out of my brand new bar.
2: 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This has been Chick McGee speaking. Christy Lee at the news desk.
3: Howdy, Chick.
2: Josh Arnold at the smart aleck desk.
4: Christy, happy international broad-hipped. Isn't that where the term broad comes from?
2: Isn't the broad hip childbearing? Yeah. There's Ace Cosby.
4: Happy International Women's Day, Christy.
3: Thank you.
2: Ace, Josh. In honor of that, have you ever put a baby in somebody?
4: Mm-hmm.
5: Nope.
3: Well, not that he knows.
5: I've tried.
4: Oh.
5: What? A roller over right there.
3: Wow.
6: That's not going to do it, she said.
2: There's Willie Griswold.
7: With a letter.
2: I'm Chick McGee at the Orange Insoles Sports Desk. Boy, we got sports today.
7: And a letter.
2: And here's Willie.
8: Dear Willie, Chick McGee has been my radio friend for decades.
2: That's right.
8: Last week, however, Chick made clear his support of the South Dakota State Jackrabbits. Yeah. I proudly work for a superior school.
2: Uh-oh.
8: The University of South Dakota. The Coyotes. Chick's Jackrabbit endorsement left me feeling like Deborah in Fort Wayne, running low on Miller Lite and grapes. Willie, please be my new radio friend. Please accept these gifts / bribes to share with the rest of the
3: So
8: I have all this cool South Dakota Coyotes merch.
3: Yes. Well,
7: let's see. Let me see.
2: Saks appeal. That
8: I'm
2: must
8: wearing
2: be
8: this when
2: thing.
8: I work out.
3: All right.
4: Oh, that's cool. The music museum.
2: Oh, red and
8: I'm
2: white.
8: I'm wearing this one when I do my mall walks, me and the ladies.
3: Oh, we got our coyotes. Are you supposed to share this with the rest of us?
8: I gave Ace a koozie. I don't know what else you want from me.
2: That's right.
8: Christy, I got this fancy lady koozie. This is your gift for International Women's Day since you are an international woman after all.
3: Oh, well.
7: There we go.
8: Well, thank you so much, Jay. This is so exciting. Sweet. You guys rock. Go Yotes.
3: All right.
2: Well, now, ears up. Go South Dakota State.
8: Oh, yeah. Keep talking over there, big guy, huh?
2: Jackrabbits.
4: Ears
2: up.
4: We got a new rivalry.
2: Ears up.
7: Just in time for NCAA men's college basketball. We hinted at this earlier. For those of you that missed yesterday's Ace Cosby joke of the day, a special, kind of a delightful issue here. We're going to have a little redo. It went very well, but for Chick's benefit, here it comes.
9: Who's that sexy man with a deep voice? Ace Cosby, here he is with his joke of the day.
10: Hey, Chick, what did the judge say when a skunk walked into the court?
2: I don't know. What did the judge say when a skunk walked into the court?
10: Odor in the court.
9: That was Ace Cosby's joke of the day.
7: I love that joke.
2: He loves
7: odor
2: that joke.
7: Odor in the court, you see.
3: Yes.
7: Oh, boy. Okay. Now we have a lot of letters coming in. We have a new feature. It's called Have You Ever Seen?
2: And as these things happen, we do have behind the scenes letters that we can never read. Is that correct?
3: Yeah.
7: Yeah. We don't want the ones that end in death, typically. Here's what. This one's close.
2: There are a lot that end in death.
4: Oh, guys. Many.
7: Have you ever been in a canoe and had a water moccasin fall into the canoe from an overhanging tree? Then the other person in the canoe unloads a pistol 4 times, thus piercing the bottom of the canoe while killing the snake. No, I have never done that.
4: No, I haven't seen that. Shoot it!
7: Well, there you go. These are the kinds of things that people have never seen
2: I believe
7: before.
2: That's the second one that I can remember involving a watercraft and gunplay, where it's firing the guns of... have compromised the watercraft in some way, and people almost drowned.
3: Yeah.
7: This comes to us from, we'll just say, LB. You ever seen a man's glass eye pop out by accident?
3: Oh, jeez.
7: When I was a kid, we were eating dinner at the table. My uncle sneezed. his glass eye shot out and landed on a plate of spaghetti.
4: Oh.
7: I've had trouble eating spaghetti ever since.
4: Oh, no.
7: The other side of the story is I found out when I was older that my uncle had lost the eye because my dad stabbed him in the face with a butter knife when they were kids and lied about it to his parents.
4: Good Lord.
7: My uncle still has the same ridiculously gross, fogged over, burned marble-looking glass eye, which he also cleans in his mouth.
3: Oh.
4: All right.
2: I think that's okay. That'd be the way you clean it.
7: I've
3: think
7: heard
3: that's
7: this
3: okay?
7: before.
8: Yeah. That's how you the spaghetti
2: What's
8: sauce
2: the difference
8: off?
2: Between doing that and your lenses on your glass? Yeah, why not?
7: What did you just say?
3: Because I'm not sticking it in my eye.
7: What did you just say, Willie?
8: That's the best way to get the spaghetti sauce off.
7: You can't argue with that. comes to us from, this is Leonard.
8: Wait, can I say real quick? I just want to say that the glass eye going into food, spaghetti, probably the funniest food it could fall into because spaghetti has meatballs typically and an eyeball looks like a meatball.
7: Yeah, there's a couple kinds of soup. I think
8: pho maybe would be a good one for to fall into.
3: Yeah.
7: Bonita Springs, Florida. Leonard, thank you very much.
3: Oh, I love Bonita Springs.
7: Feel free to write us, bobandtom@bobandtom.com.
4: This is horrifying.
7: What's that?
3: What's that?
4: You ever been under a 69 Caddy changing the drive shaft when the bumper jack collapsed and the car fell on top of you?
3: No.
4: As I saw it starting to fall, I tried to slide out but only got a few inches. And when it fell, there was a bolt. And right at my neck. So if I had moved anymore, it would have hit my face.
8: Oh, my goodness. I'm glad you're okay.
4: My mom and another guy lifted that bumper up, and I crawled out. Thank you, Rick.
8: Is that one of those, like, moment of panic strength?
2: Or superhuman, yeah.
8: Maybe the mom and the other guy are ripped, but I feel like when you have to do it, you can't fix it.
4: Boy, how terrifying.
7: That is, now that's scary.
4: Yes.
7: Although I'm not sure what's, I guess that's worse than the snake in the canoe.
4: I would say so.
3: Yes.
7: That one could have ended very badly. but this is a little lighter. You ever had your boss tell you that you're holding the board wrong when you're drilling pilot holes? And he says, hold it like this. Hold it like a man. He immediately drilled a pilot hole through his hand.
3: What's a pilot hole, by the way?
4: It's the hole that's
7: it's like a starter.
4: Hole before you actually.
8: I thought it was like a glory hole, but on a plane.
4: Well, I wonder if you could have that.
2: Yeah, if you see
7: pilots, could have that.
4: A little hole through the cockpit.
8: Yeah, well, see, cockpit already works. So why would you?
2: If you see pilots really happy before the flight starts, they've taken advantage of the pilot hole.
7: What's that all for? Well, that's so you can look inside the cabin, Jimmy.
8: You ever watch wrestling, Jimmy?
4: Have you guys seen those commercials now for the new cruise line? Or not a new cruise line, but they're advertising that they have female captains.
3: No.
4: They're like, and a woman will be behind the helm.
7: Okay.
4: Is that just really? For people to shop around?
3: Wait a minute.
4: No.
7: Here on the Amelia Earhart. Remember,
4: oh, great.
7: Her navigator was a man.
4: We're going to get lost for a while.
7: A lot of water.
3: Oh, boy.
7: Okay, I'm sorry.
4: Yeah, the navigator was a man, but had to put up with her.

0: You having fun over there?
1: I'm just trying to see if Christy will give me some back.
2: Oh, yeah.
3: Chick McGee is at the sports desk researching, apparently. Over there.
4: I believe we have this South Dakota State thing all figured out. I think South Dakota and South Dakota State play in the semifinals of the league tournament this afternoon.
2: Oh,
1: holy cow.
4: Wow. I think it is this afternoon. Well,
1: somebody's going to B-dubs.
4: They might have played yesterday, but I can't. I think the time zone is different between us and South Dakota.
5: Yeah.
4: So
5: Chick, I am willing to put my whole life savings on this. That's right. I'm going to bet $250 on the Coyotes.
4: Wow.
5: I know.
4: Here we go.
6: Stupid world
4: Here we go.
6: Record.
4: Hi, welcome back, buddy. David Rush has broken the Guinness World Record for the most POI poi spins?
3: Yeah,
4: what is that?
3: I had to watch the video.
2: We were just talking about poi yesterday.
3: A different kind of poi. This is not the Hawaiian food.
2: What is
3: it's
2: it?
3: It's a, imagine a thing about the size of a baseball on the end of a string, and you take them and you whip them around, and it's very complicated and difficult to do. And he set the world record, and the Today Show gave him an award for it. It's a real tricky. It's kind of a variation on juggling. But
5: is it one of those things that you see the hippies dancing with at concerts? Is it one of those kind of things?
3: Kind of. It's a ball on a string. And
4: does it have like a cup? You catch it?
3: No.
4: No?
3: You just whip them around.
2: What's the point?
1: Well, congratulations.
3: Whipping around a bunch of balls. You ever whipped around a bunch of balls, Christy?
1: I bet you'd like to whip a bunch of balls in this room.
2: Yeah.
5: Happy International Women's Day.
3: I think he only brings it up because he did his first attempt in front of the Leaning Tower of Pisa until he couldn't get it, and the cops asked him to leave. So
1: he's a menace.
4: He's having some
1: an international
4: fun.
1: Menace, nonetheless.
5: Yeah, you'll see these at the music festivals, and then the hippies, the guy on the mushroom, kind of sitting in the grass, staring at the balls spinning around. A lot of fun.
3: Yeah, but he's doing it very, very quickly. It's called poi.
4: Very right. quickly. David broke the record last year while on vacation with his family as they were up at the house.
2: He can't even go on vacation.
4: Wondering where daddy is.
3: Hey,
4: and he's down
3: Christy,
4: trying to break
3: He's
4: it.
3: Just a poi right. boy from a poi family.
4: He was recently presented with a certificate during an appearance on the Today Show by Matt Lauer. David Rush. I could have gotten that last part wrong. David Rush has broken more than 200 again as well. He said he wanted to take on the record for most poi weaves, is what they call it, in 1 minute while on vacation in Italy. And as Tom said, his first attempt was in front of the Leaning Tower of Pisa.
3: And once again, the police asked him to leave.
4: More sports coming up.
3: Next time, do it with them on fire. That's what I
2: think. Oh, yeah. Now, is that why they do them in the Hawaiian dances?
3: I don't know. I'm not sure if it's the same thing. It's a fair question. But
2: they
3: I
2: do
3: know.
2: That.
3: I don't know.
4: And I like those drums. Booga, booga, booga, booga, booga,
5: booga, booga. I think it's called flow art. I have a buddy. She's like a hippie, and she does this kind of stuff.
2: Really?
4: Flow art.
5: Yeah, I think that's what it is.
3: Congratulations, Mr. Rush. Coming up, we have some really interesting stuff in the news, including New Jersey. Can't pump gas there. Can't pump your own.
1: Right.
3: Maybe that's going to change.
1: Oh.
3: Look out, Oregon.
1: Yeah, just in time to see that you're putting $6 a gallon into your car.
3: Yeah. I was just thinking the same thing. Hey, good timing.
1: Yeah.
7: Bob and Tom. They put the F in professional.
8: When you become a Bob and Tom VIP member, you get more and less.
9: Wait, what? Which one is it? More or less?
8: It's both. VIP members get more stuff to hear and less commercials not to hear.
9: Hmm. So Bob and Tom VIP is a good deal?
8: Yeah. More or less.
10: So how about giving Bob and Tom VIP a try? Get the link at bobandtom.com.
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12: Hello, Jenkins here.
13: Yeah, Mr. Jenkins, this is Phil Johnson.
12: Phil, glad you called.
13: Good morning. I'm not going to be able to make it into work today. I'm sick.
12: You what?
13: I'm sorry, I just can't make it into work today. I'm sick.
12: No. Johnson, listen. I got a phone call last night.
13: Yeah?
12: I talked to the client.
13: Uh-huh.
12: Today's the big presentation.
13: Today?
12: Yeah, today. It's going to be big.
13: Oh, I can't make it into work today. I'm sick.
12: Johnson, this is the big presentation. Besides that, frankly, you don't sound sick to me.

0: Oh, yeah? I'm sleeping with my dad. Is that sick enough for you?
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2: I was in Philly, and I was at the train station getting like a salad. And it's like one of those places where you like pick, you go through all the ingredients or whatever you got.
3: Like a salad
2: bar? Yeah, yeah. She was making it.
3: Oh, okay.
2: Like, you weren't making your own.
3: Like a Subway of salad.
2: Yeah, Subway of salad.
4: Oh, so you're instructing this woman how to make your salad.
2: And the woman, the salad maker, was singing in between every ingredient.
3: All right.
2: But it was like a religious song. So like it was like, Jesus, Lord Jesus. What kind of lettuce you want? Jesus, Lord. First vegetable. Jesus, Lord Jesus.
5: Right. Bringing salt and pepper. In the cheese.
2: Jesus.
5: Bringing in the cheese.
2: So it was terrible.
6: What did she say when you had asked for cheese?
2: Jesus. No, it was... You know, I mean, I didn't like it. It was a terrible song, and it was, I mean, she had a pretty good voice, but I feel like if I'm paying for the salad, I should be able to request the song, you know? Like, that's give me some romaine, and give me salmon, and give me Three Steps by Lynyrd Skynyrd. I mean, and it was the song didn't go anywhere, right? It was Jesus, Lord, and like, yeah, all right, Jesus, but like, what did he do? Like, where did he? He's got to tell a story, right?
3: What would you have done if Jesus walked out from the back and went, "What do you want?" And she went, "Your smoke break's over. Get me."
2: Now that would have been. I don't know why you had to communicate musically.
6: A Mexican guy. It's Jesus.
5: Was it Jesus?
4: We're hanging out with comedian Dove Davidoff. Do you have a girlfriend? Do you have a?
7: I have someone that left me that I still love very much. But
8: thanks for bringing it up, Tom.
7: No. I think these are good. Cool. I think they're just because everybody's going through this at some point.
8: What?
7: Yeah. Not to mention his goggles, which I had just bought him.
4: Yeah. She took your dog.
7: She did take the animal. It was hard. I'm just worried I'm going to become that guy. Like, you know, like the you know, that fork in the road where you have a defining moment in your life, and had you been able to make it work, you could have been a whole person. But you didn't. Like, I'm worried 10 years from now, I'm going to see her on the other side of the street and the sun's shining and she has kids and they're eating ice cream and, you know, she's got a husband. And then I'm on this side of the street and it's dark and raining and I got an open silk shirt with a gold medallion and I'm trying to convince some stripper to get my 88 Mustang because I know somebody with good coke. I don't want to be that guy, Bob. I want to be a decent human being. I'm fighting a good fight, you know?
9: I'm with you.
7: And now I find myself. I got a dream.
4: And she's got the dog. I'm more worried about the dog than the gold medallion.
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4: Hello.
3: Great show today. Lots of terrific guests included in the mix. We have a young lady. She is comedian Tracy Smith. Tracy, a resident of Raleigh, North Carolina, now originally from Canada. Also with us in the studio, comedians James P. Connelly and Jim Gaffigan. Jim Gaffigan is certainly one of North America's finest comedians, and I do include Canada in that description.
5: Yes.
3: Jim is on tour. He's got some great DVDs and CDs. I would urge you to check them out by going to bobandtom.com. Jim also, I mentioned this earlier, Jim has a newsletter that is really well worth subscribing to because it's always funny. And we had Jim read from it earlier this morning, but I do really recommend that. I can't help but notice, Tracy, that your website is deartracy.com.
5: Deartracy.com.
3: That's very cool.
5: Yeah, well, you know why? Because tracysmith.com was already a porn site. So.
6: Oh, really?
7: I don't believe that.
8: Let me write that down.
7: How much is
8: that?
7: Wow.
3: I didn't know. I didn't make are those pictures. Are your pictures on there?
5: Oh,
3: okay. Good. Jim Gaffigan also... as I mentioned, has some great DVDs and CDs out there. Do you get a letter every once in a while from someone at the CD company going, "Hey, we've sold"?
6: Oh yeah, no, that's fun. Doing, you know, you sell well. A certain amount, and they give you a plaque.
5: A prize?
6: And,
5: oh,
3: a plaque.
6: They give you a plaque.
3: Wow.
6: And
3: what do you do with that?
6: Well, you know, I put it in storage and save that. You know, sometimes when you perform in a city, they will. Give you a jersey of that local team with your name on the back. I did a show in Indy, and the Colts organization, which is amazing, they sent over a jersey, and I thought it was kind of funny because it had my first name and my last name. And I thought and I actually saw, you know, Jeffrey Gorman, who works for the Cold organization, who's been really nice. It's kind of like a running joke. He's like, "Are you wearing that shirt that has your first and last name?" And I go, "Well, it doesn't have my middle name on the back." And Jeffrey, I really like to, I like my, maybe, if, can you get my home address on there?
3: What is your middle name?
6: Christopher.
5: Wow. James Christopher?
3: That's going to be
5: James
3: tight.
9: That's going to be a big one.
6: Yeah.
3: They may have
6: that's
3: to
6: a long
3: they
6: one.
3: May have to stack it.
6: That is.
5: You can tattoo it on my breast.
6: tattoo it.
8: You still have room for Bob and Tom.
7: When Schottenheimer
3: James makes a good point. You could put your full name there and still have room for the Bob and Tom.com on Tracy's breasts.
8: Mm-hmm. Exactly.
3: Now, your boyfriend's going to be mad because Connelly keeps bringing up your boobs.
8: Whoa, don't drag me in your private hell.
9: Your private hell.
5: He loves the show, but I didn't tell him I was on it today.
9: Oh, there you
3: well,
9: go.
3: His friends aren't going to tell him.
9: No.
3: How many guys named Reese live in Raleigh, North Carolina?
5: I don't think we said that on the air.
10: So much trouble now.
3: What?
9: No, we didn't.
3: You said his name.
9: Cats out of the bag now.
5: You didn't say where he lived.
10: You have so spoiled
7: my
10: shot.
7: This message just in for you.
5: You know, you think by the time you get to his, you know, he's in his 40s, you know, and it's so nice to be with a grown-up for a change, you know. I mean, because, you know, how long you keep messing around with 25-year-old boys. Right, Christy?
11: Right, Tracy.
5: As long as they'll let you. What I do love about him is that he doesn't have a lot of stamina. Stamina, you know, overrated. You know, it's just,
7: really?
5: Yeah,
7: you guys,
5: really.
6: You guys are going jogging a lot?
5: Just moving wrap boxes, it up in 15 or? Minutes because mama's got things to do. Let's just move on. Move on. You know, flipping over, that's the lady's white flag right there.
9: Is that really?
3: Wow.
7: I give up.
8: I thought it was just an equilibrium problem.
7: Talking about sailing.
5: Go time.
7: Not now, only the lady's white flag.
8: I think flipping over is my best move.
7: Oh, yeah.
8: You ain't seen that. That's a smile when I flip.
7: I mean, like, me now.
3: I'm a totally different
8: light
3: move.
8: Hits, it's like, done.
7: Shows how naive I am. I don't even know what we're talking about.
8: The whole fitness thing. The decathlon.
7: Flipping.
3: Well, on a different note, I can't help but notice that... this room smells like
11: bacon.
3: Bacon, I just want to say that bacon, it's very interesting. Before they started cooking the bacon, we were talking about the vet. They were going to be cooking bacon and off the air. And Tracy said they should invent an alarm clock that wakes you up by smelling like bacon. And I've never seen Jim Gaffigan's eyes light up so much.
6: It was because I totally had that same thought. It's because, you know, you wake up to the alarm And it's like, and you know, but if you smelled bacon, it's kind of, there's something so beautiful about, or maybe if it could be, if you can't, because it would be hard to do the smell, but maybe the frying of bacon.
8: The sizzling. The
6: sound. Yeah. No, it sounds
3: it's
6: like
3: not
6: a gonna be,
3: that's not going to do it. It's the smell. It's
6: yay,
3: the smell.
6: Bacon.
3: You're right.
5: Because bacon sounds good too. It sounds like applause.
6: It sounds like a stadium applause.
3: Yeah, but I'm telling you, it's the smell. It's
8: yeah,
3: the smell.
8: That's what I'm thinking. That's 3,000 pieces of bacon out there.
7: It's an alarm clock with bacon cooking aroma.
3: Uh-huh.
5: They make one?
7: The Waken Bacon. Is a prototype for an alarm clock that wakes you to the smell of cooking bacon. It accomplishes this by means of computer controlled homemade easy bake light bulb oven into which you load a slice of bacon.
8: Oh, good. They're harnessing easy bake technology.
7: Of bacon in a pan every night before bed. 20 minutes before your alarm goes off, the oven begins slow cooking the bacon. Yeah.
8: You know what? Awesome. It has to be a prototype if they're using easy bacon.
7: Well,
8: they
7: say
8: there
7: are
8: two
7: critical flaws. It's probably not sanitary
3: one,
7: to leave bacon sitting at room temperature
9: and
7: overnight.
9: And people with pacemakers.
7: Right.
3: Yeah, no, but they have ways to synthesize that smell. Yeah. We had a product that they were advertising on this program that was the, remember that, the smell stories thing?
7: Scent stories.
3: Yeah.
7: Yes.
3: You put this disc in this machine.
7: Oh, this reminds me of...
9: You mean like a stick-up?
8: So it's air freshener technology.
3: It takes you through phases.
7: Bionair Febreze scent story.
3: Yeah. See, it takes you through phases of smells, but your idea could be incorporated. You set it so that it starts the bacon
5: like
3: smell
5: Mr.
3: early
5: Coffee,
3: in the morning.
5: But Mr. Bacon.
8: Yeah. Mr. Bacon.
3: And you're Canadian.
5: Yeah, Canadian
3: so
5: bacon.
3: What's the story on Canadian bacon? Do you know,
6: Canadian
3: Jim?
6: Bacon, well, you know, we call it ham. But
9: yes,
6: Canadian
9: yes,
6: bacon,
9: do.
6: Obviously, I'm joking. How great is a country that has their own bacon?
9: Amen.
6: I mean, that is impressive.
9: Mm-hmm.
6: But bacon is just, it's too powerful. You know, I mean, when you think about it, bits of bacon is really like the fairy dust of the food community.
3: Mm-hmm.
6: You know, it's like, you don't want this baked potato? Bring. Now it's your favorite part of the meal.
3: Bacon bits.
7: Bacon bits.
6: You don't want your a salad? Bibbidi bobbidi bacon. We just turn this salad into an entree.
7: Yes,
6: but the reality is, once you put bacon in a salad, it's no longer a salad. It just becomes a game of find the bacon and the lettuce.
9: Yeah.
6: It's like you're panning for gold. You're like, Eureka! There is something dishonest, though, about putting bacon in a salad. You know, it's kind of like smoking while you jog. It's like literally, I want the BLT, but I guess I'll just get the salad with bacon and tomatoes. And can you put that in between two pieces of bread and put a toothpick in between it? That'd be great.
3: Mm-hmm. Now, Jim, with your great love of food, and you've on this program before, you've done some brilliant discussions about the world of cake and things that you love. With all this great love of food, are you in fact a cook? Do you
6: I do not, because
3: I was gonna say that doesn't really gel with your laziness.
6: I don't, yeah, no,
3: because cooking requires skill. So
6: I'm an eater, not a cooker.
3: Yeah.
6: And
3: mm-hmm. There's a t-shirt.
6: That's not that I don't acknowledge it as an art form, but I'd rather just eat.
3: Sure.
6: You know, and there is something special about eating that, you know, like eating when you're not hungry that's when you know you're a pig. And that is the pride. And, you know, if you are what you eat, I am a fat pig because I love bacon that much.
9: All right.
6: And you were talking about a type of bacon that they have in North Carolina.
3: What's that called?
5: Stricoline.
6: Which is, I think it's the same as fatback. Now, I've never tried
7: and I've heard
6: back.
7: It's called cracklin.
5: Mm-hmm.
3: What does it describe it, Tracy?
5: It's just a hunk of fat with a streak of lean
0: bacon in it.
7: And they actually compress it down into frozen blocks, and then you take a bandsaw and cut a hunk off it and deep fry it.
5: And you deep fry it?
3: Deep fry it. Isn't there enough fat to just fry it in a pan?
7: They
3: with
7: just
3: all the...
7: Throw it in lard and fry it.
5: Arteries.
6: What I was told is
9: where do you
6: put
9: the bandsaw in the kitchen?
8: I was going to say, who's got...
3: next to the planer, you idiot.
7: Yeah.
5: Not a deli slicer?
7: What kind of kitchen do you have?
9: Uh-huh.
6: But I was always told kitchen. That fatback is like bacon on steroids.
7: Yeah, yeah, yeah.
6: I've never tried fatback, probably because it's called fatback.
9: Yeah.
7: I mean, I don't know which word creeps me out more, fat or back. You know, might as well just throw in hairy while they're at it. Honey, this is some delicious hairy fat back.
9: It reminds me of your mother called fat back.
7: Fat back.
9: Yummy.
3: So does your wife do the cooking for you, or do you have to schlep the kids to restaurants all the time?
7: Well, you know, we get a lot of delivery. I love delivery.
3: So they have to bring it up to the fourth floor.
9: Does I bet mean, they love that. Yeah.
3: Does that mean a bigger tip then? You have to.
7: Yeah, you got a tip. You got a tip. It's you know, delivery is the combination of my two favorite activities: eating and not moving. really, the worst part of delivery is getting up and answering the door.
0: Oh, sure. The worst.
7: You're like, well, this is a pain in the ass.
10: Kicking the dog back.
7: The butler? Well, at least I don't have to put on pants. Hand it over. And we're getting lazier in this country. It's just a matter of time before you're like, yeah, I like to order delivery, and I'm going to need someone to feed me. No, I'll be in the tub. He's under the mat. Chip, chop, chip.
3: Jim Gaffigan is our guest. Jim has an interesting thing that you do in your live show, having seen your program, which I give a huge thumbs up to, you have kind of a running commentary about your show that you're doing yourself in a different voice. Was that always there, or did that happen by mistake one night on stage where something was going wrong and you decided to say...
7: It was, you know, it's always been a little bit of a part of my personality, you know, where I would do it like if I was talking to somebody and I felt like there was an awkward situation. It was like, I can't believe Jim did that. why doesn't Jim let us do a commercial or something like that? But Tracy and I actually started in New York. You started probably in Canada.
10: I started in Virginia or DC, and then I moved to New York. Very early on, I was in New York.
3: I'm surprised they'd let you in Virginia.
9: Tom.
4: They kicked
9: me. Leave her alone.
4: Wow. You are really mean to her.
3: No, but I'm saying she's just so hot. Who would have thought that the word virgin?
7: We'll leave you two alone. Yeah, let's get out of here.
3: I'm sorry, you guys were in the same acting class, right?
7: We were in the same acting class, and you know, doing stand-up in New York, there's different things there's different things you can do in shows, you know, at 2 a.m. in front of drunk people in New York City, and there's different things you can. And you know, the inside voice was something where there would always be a word coming out of me. So I mean, I'm a very slow talking Midwestern guy, but then if I do a joke and then I comment for the audience, there's always something being said, so some guy can't stand up and go, you know, talk about a body part, you know? It's like, if you talk for the audience, then they're not going to heckle you.
9: Mm-hmm.
3: Jim Gaffigan is our guest, and to give you an idea of the kind of topics that Jim takes on here, I just a sample letter at random off the top of the pile here. Dear Bob and Tom, I've sent you quite a few emails, but this one is for Jim Gaffigan. I love cake. I was wondering, Jim, what's your favorite flavor of cake? Signed, Sean.
7: Sean. I think that's an important question.
4: Dear Sean.
9: Mm-hmm.
7: Sean, I would... Well, you know, I think that it's going to sound kind of pretty typical, but I love chocolate cake with chocolate frosting.
0: Mm-hmm. Oh, yeah.
7: While I'm drinking chocolate milk. Just because I'm kind of a health nut.
9: Uh-huh. You know what I mean?
7: I do love the fact that we actually have ice cream with cake. Mm-hmm. How we rationalize that. It's like, well, we're going to have cake, so let's make this even worse. With our sugar loaf, why don't we have some frozen sugar milk?
9: Mm-hmm.
7: It's like, how did we rationalize?
10: Ice cream cuts the sweetness, and I don't know how it does that.
7: You know, it's like the double sugar on top of the sugar.
9: Oh,
4: do you know they actually have an ice cream that's flavored like cake? It's like cake and ice cream together. It's called Take the Cake.
0: And there's cake frosting ice cream.
4: Yes, it's got cake. It's like cake-flavored ice cream with frosting and sprinkles in it.
7: You know what I want? I want Ben and Jerry's to come out with
10: bacon
7: a
10: ice
7: bacon
10: cream.
7: And cream.
8: Fat back. Yeah.
7: Bacon and cream. You know, you laugh, but they will. They will come out with bacon and cream, and everyone will be like, oh, yeah, I knew that was coming.
10: They can name it after you.
7: And it'll be delightful.
0: It'll be called Gaffigan.
9: Laugh again with Gaffigan.
0: Yeah. There you go.
3: I think we're going to walk into Starbucks in a year, and there's going to be the bacon alarm clock. And there'll be, I think all this stuff is going to eventually happen.
7: There's bacon salt. I'd like to see bacon on a reality show. I would like to see someone try and vote bacon off an island.
9: Uh-huh.
7: You wouldn't.
6: Be like, well, I can't vote Bacon off.
11: No, he's...
6: It goes with everything.
3: Uh-huh. Doc, it looks it like you're going to have to leave.
8: And it wakes us up in the morning, so that's why.
6: Mm-hmm. It's amazing the shrinkage that occurs, though. You start with like a pound of bacon, you end up with a bookmark.
11: Mm-hmm.
6: It seems it's a like, value.
10: Not being able to eat bacon is like the worst part of being involved in any other religion.
6: Yeah,
10: you know, it's like, oh, well, they can't eat bacon.
11: Oh, that's so sad.
10: That's cruel.
8: I think bacon is the tipping point.
10: They do this to their women. Oh well, so what? They can't eat bacon.
6: You got to wear that burqa. No bacon.
11: No bacon.
6: The burqa's not that bad, but the bacon.
10: Going without.
3: But then they have alternative bacons though for people of various faiths.
10: Turkey
3: bacon.
10: No.
11: That's just not right.
10: Just try it.
6: No. Yeah, bacon.
10: Well,
6: bacon is not good for you. You know it's bad when a healthier choice is a donut. I mean, it's not good for you. It's not like these. I mean, reality. Those religions. You know, they're not far off. I mean, bacon is not good for you.
11: Mm-hmm.
6: It's bad.
11: It's yummy.
6: It is just.
3: But it brings you joy, though.
6: It does.
3: So that which is good.
4: A lot of bad things bring us joy.
3: Almost everything that's bad.
11: Everything that's bad, yeah.
6: I even like the name Bacon. I mean, you can't tell me the success of Kevin Bacon isn't somehow tied to his name. We're not going out to see a Kevin hot dog movie.
11: No,
6: we're going to. Who's in the movie? Kevin Bacon. That sounds
11: Love Bacon.
6: sounds good.
0: And I'm somehow connected to Kevin Bacon. Yes.
3: We're going to come back with our guests and more. 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
16: Hey, man, it's Donnie Baker, man. You know, the other day I was cleaning out my room and stuff, moving some posters, and I stumbled upon my old high school yearbook, man. At first, I was like, man, I kind of miss high school. And then it dawned on me. I mean, after the first few days, a school year can really be a drag, remember? I mean, after you first meet the teachers and then make fun of the exchange students, there just ain't a whole lot left to do, man. Man, this one time that me and Scotty Winkler told this one exchange student from India it was state law and school policy to buy lunch for seniors. Man, we ate free for the first 2 months of school before he moved back home. I swear to God we did, man. Plus, he used to bring us free 2 liters of Mountain Dew from his part-time job. That kid was crazy. Anyway, school systems should break up the monotony. I mean, education don't need a stupid routine. I learned more in defensive driving school than 4 years of high school, and that class was only once a week anyways. So kids, here are some much-needed tips from Donnie Baker so you can take a much-needed day off when you're just too tired to pick up a book or not in the mood for a stupid pop quiz. Number one, man, the easiest thing to do is put some white rice into a pencil sharpener. Make sure you grind it up good. Once it looks like sawdust, work it into your hair a little bit, man. Then the night before a big test or something, tell your mom to check your head for ticks. She won't find any dare ticks, but you'll find enough head lice in your scalp to keep you out of class for a week. She'll probably make you change the pillow covers, but it's worth it. Number two, man, make sure your VCR is working. Then be sure to tape the weather. Eventually, you'll trap a blizzard or a good ice storm in the forecast. Then if you need a day off, man, be sure to pop that tape in and replay it before your mom comes in the living room to watch Murphy Brown. Or she's like my mom, who TiVo's Maury Povich. She'll see the forecast to figure you're getting out of school anyways. Man, this one time Joe Emmerin had a good one. He was double-jointed and had a high tolerance to pain. He used to pull his knuckles out of joint and stuff and tell his mom he got him caught in a timing belt while working on his Camaro. Man, I swear to God, his hands were so mangled he could make his fingers look like curly fries. He'd do it at least twice a month, man. And his mom didn't care. She said it'd keep him from flipping off another cop, which got him locked up in juvie for 3 months. You know what I hated about high school, man, is how easy girls had it. Yeah, you, Christy. I mean, it was always a lot tougher for guys. I mean, girls could fake cramps on command, or slutty girls could just tell their parents it was morning sickness. Man, one of my stepsisters started this years ago. I remember this one chick told Mr. Phillips the reason why she couldn't swim was because it was that time of the month. Liar. Then how's come you told me and Scotty the same thing the week before, Connie? We went out and bought all the Boone's Farm, and you promised to go all the way. I ain't stupid, Connie. I know how fallopian tubes work. I looked it up. And the fact that you got your lifeguard license before me is a joke. I should have taken that all the way to Supreme Court. Anyways, man, there's no need to go all out like Ferris Bueller, because I did all that stuff way before the movie came out. You can keep it simple, man. Just get a red magic marker and a box of Kleenex. Make your room look like a crime scene. I mean, more than a nosebleed, but not as much as an aneurysm. I mean, you don't want your mom wasting good copay on a CAT scan or x-rays. And if you need a really good one-timer, do the Donnie Baker 2-for-1. Tell your mom when you got on the bus, you smell liquor on the driver's breath. Trust me, it only works one time, because you'll have to testify. But hey, that's another day you'll get out of school. And finally, man, the granddaddy of them all, and it never fails. Wake up about 3 a.m., go to the fridge and get some chunky salsa. Mild works best because the fumes ain't as strong. Oh. Then dump the whole jar in the toilet and leave it for your mom to find. Oh. Man, when she sees that mess, I swear to God, she won't even ask you questions. I mean, that could be anything in there. Oh. She won't even check on you because she'll be afraid to catch what you got cooking. Just make sure you remember to hide the jar. Man, I gotta go.

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4: Good morning.
3: Once again, thanks for joining us with us in the studio. Christy Lee at the Bob and Tom News Desk.
5: Good morning.
3: We have a comedian, Shema Tosh, has joined us. No relation to Daniel Tosh.
6: No.
3: In fact, spelled differently.
6: Right. Yeah. You know, because here's the thing. It just looked better in font. I'll be honest.
4: Yeah.
6: Should have been T-O-S-H. Mm-hmm. And then I said, you know, it looks better in font, so let's go with the T-A-S-H.
5: Shema Tosh.
4: Tash.
6: Sounds like succotash. Now I'm stuck with it.
3: Now, what is Shemitash. the ethnic origin of this?
7: What are you?
6: I am a bunch of... Actually, I'm half Turkish and a bunch of white stuff. That's what I like to say.
4: Really?
6: The Turkish part, though. That's. I'm glad I'm only half Turkish because my father is crazy. They're those kind of guys. Like the Turkish in general are an angry bunch.
4: Yes.
6: Very Mediterranean, let's just say. Mm-hmm. Hot blood. And he's the kind of guy that will get out of the car in the middle of traffic and start a fight with someone and leave his family in the car to be embarrassed. Like, I'll kill you. What do you think? Huh? Oh, you cut me off? I'll kill you. Let's go. Huh? You want some of this? You want some of this? Let's go, lady. Come on. I'll kill you. Yeah, that's... I'm glad I'm only half. Let's just say that.
3: Now, Bob is of Armenian origin.
6: Oh, boy.
4: Yeah.
6: Uh-oh.
7: You guys don't get along, right?
4: A little tension in the room already.
6: I know.
4: Oh, yeah. Mm-hmm.
6: Hey, I just said Turkish people jerks. That's all I'm saying. They're all jerks. I don't even talk to my own family, all right? Please.
7: But if we were playing Password, it'd be Turkish prison, right?
6: Right.
7: Wouldn't it?
3: If we were playing, I think of Turkish
4: we were
3: bath,
4: playing,
3: I think.
4: Risk.
7: Turkish bath?
3: Yeah, Turkish okay. bath would yes. be the first thing right. I would
6: ironically,
3: do.
6: The same thing happens in a Turkish bath as in a Turkish prison.
7: Okay.
4: Oh.
7: So.
4: Oh, my. There you go.
7: Midnight Express. We all go back to that.
6: I think
3: it's nice that at least one Middle Eastern country has bathing associated with it in some way.
6: That's great.
4: Yeah. You don't have the French bath, do you?
7: What about Greece? What are they?
3: What can I say?
6: Turkish
3: there must
6: prison.
3: Have been an awful lot of it for them to get that moniker. That's all I can say. Mm-hmm. You got to do it a bunch when they name it after you. I'm not trying to. Our guest is comedian Shema Tosh. Shema, is that your actual full first name, or is that a shortened version of?
6: That's it. Last name is, I had to cut the last name up a little bit.
3: Oh, is it a little
6: no
3: more?
6: No one, I'm going to tell everyone this, but no one wants to say Danktosh. I can hardly pronounce it. The original last name was Danktosh.
4: Danktosh.
6: Exactly.
3: Wait, Danktosh sounds like it would translate meaning moist buttocks area.
6: Probably. Exactly.
4: That would be Danktosh.
6: That was a bad rumor in high school.
4: That would be damp tush.
6: That's where the whole juicy sweatpants thing came from, actually.
7: Uh-huh. Keep talking.
5: You're a millionaire now.
4: Shema I would go with damp tush. I wouldn't change my last name.
6: My last name
4: was damp tush.
7: I just go with Shema wet butt. That's what I'd go.
3: Uh-huh. No, Shema, you're a very pretty young lady. Do you have any tattoos by chance? I would guess no. Right?
6: No,
3: off the bat.
6: I'd like to get one maybe someday.
3: Would you really? I would never have suspected.
6: I don't know because I just keep hearing it's a turn on. The guys like tattoos, you know.
4: In the breastage.
6: No,
4: area.
6: That's pretty gross.
4: No, don't like
6: I don't
4: that.
6: Think that's really.
3: I think
6: all
3: the
6: that
3: butt hat is the one good. That
4: is it's very popular.
6: Yeah, right.
5: Mm-hmm. That the young kids get.
7: That's fire. Fire.
3: I think it suggests to me loose morals.
6: It does. Apparently that's a turn
4: gives
6: on.
4: You something to read while you're back there.
7: Hey, what are you?
3: It says,
7: oh,
3: it says
7: I wish I had something to read. Oh, hey.
4: Hey, look at that.
3: It says someone's been here before. You're welcome to go there, too.
6: Or you're a pirate.
7: Why are you blocking this whole deal, if you know what I mean? What are you doing?
3: I'm just saying. That's what it suggests to me.
6: He's giving me good advice, because you know what? It was a trigger finger I had going there. I was thinking about it. I was like, maybe I'll relent. I'll be one of those hipsters.
3: Yeah, but I'm with Bob. Don't get the... No one wants to see a purple cactus on your boob 4 years, down.
6: No, it's pretty bad.
4: The purple cactus.
3: well, whatever you get after a while.
8: I got a cactus on my left breast.
3: It was a butterfly, and now it's that bluey blue, greeny green. No one wants to see that.
5: They've come a long way in the ink area, haven't they?
7: I wouldn't know.
5: Do they all turn?
7: I've been trying to get my tattoos re-inked for 8 months.
5: But do they
3: do you want to show? Do you want to show Shaming your manly tattoos?
7: I have a Redskin arrow and the
3: Washington NFL tattoo.
6: See, that works. That works for the guys. Not like, yeah, that's what I'm saying. The women just look like, biker letter. Mm-hmm. Yeah, lady.
7: And
6: yeah.
7: Actually, I'm thinking of getting the cursive R that Coach Gibbs has on his hat.
5: Oh, my God. Where are you going to put that?
3: On your forehead?
5: In your butt hat?
7: No, I don't know.
3: I'll give you $1,000 if you put it on your butt
4: hat. Ass, yeah.
3: I will give you $1,000. If on the air you put a 4-inch R above your ass crack.
7: Four inches?
3: 4-inch high R above your ass crack, $1,000.
5: Oh, yes.
3: And $1,000 to your favorite charity.
7: Done!
6: That's a good deal.
3: Deal.
7: Done.
5: Oh, yeah.
3: A big R above your butt crack. And you can tell the doctor it stands for rectum.
4: Or rear, one or the other.
7: Not that's on my deal. Shoulder, not we, on my
3: no,
7: shoulder.
3: No, no, right above my ass. Right above your butt crack.
5: Your little butt hair.
4: Morning, Bob and Tom show. Hello.
2: Hey.
4: Hey.
2: You're talking about tattoos and stuff on women?
3: Yeah. Oh, hey, Donnie, how are you? I didn't recognize your voice.
2: No, that's fine, man. It's true. Women are getting all kinds of stuff on their butt hats, man. Mm-hmm. Personal messages and stuff. Of course, I go through women like scratch-off tickets, so I get a pretty good view of what's out there and stuff.
4: Oh, yeah?
2: Anyways, I seen one a few weeks ago that said no trespassing right above there.
4: Oh, yeah?
2: I seen another one last year that said no pepper games.
3: Wow. Baseball fan.
2: Yeah, I did. And of course, every girl, every other has one that says exit only. I'm getting sick of it, man.
4: You don't like
2: getting one. I'm getting one done.
4: On your butt?
2: No, I'm getting one above my junk that says backstage pass.
5: Nice.
2: I should never call my pager if she looks that good.
7: Okay,
4: all right, thanks. Bye, Donnie.
3: Okay, yeah, Shema, I'm sure you're very interested in Donnie Baker.
6: How much is space available? How about that?
3: Yeah, so you'll put a big R, Redskins R, right there in your butt hat.
7: Maybe I said too fast to just the $1,000. Maybe I said
6: it's going to cost that much to move it.
7: I'll have to,
5: consult the
7: bones. Yeah, I have to consult the bones. But
3: you're going to ask your wife?
7: Uh-huh. Well, I mean, I don't have a problem with it because I'd never see it.
3: Well, don't tell her that it was my idea. Then you'll leave. If you say, hey, Tom's going to give me $1,000 if I put a big R above my ass crack.
7: She's been around for, 15 years? She knows it's your idea.
5: Yeah.
7: Okay? No matter if I tell her or not.
3: We have two ladies in the studio with us. That one over there, it's Christy Lee. The other is a beautiful young woman. Her name is Shema Tosh. She is a comedian.
6: I love you, Tom.
3: And Shema, you are single. Is that correct?
6: I am single. I'm dating. I just got out of a relationship a while back, and my Aunt Mary, this is how supportive my family is. My Aunt Mary tries to cheer me up. She's like, it's a penis, not a magic wand.
4: Sounds like a lovely lady.
6: I feel a lot better, Aunt Mary.
3: I love a woman with a nice laugh.
6: Yeah.
3: Women that laugh like a pig.
6: It's so horrible. I know. Family reunions, really tough. I'm kind of a cougar in training now, is what I've decided.
4: Mm.
5: Oh, you're not old enough to be a cougar.
6: I'm a cougar in training. I'm in that cougar boot camp. In my family, that's probably where it all went awry. Is, you know, they say that you're attracted to someone like your dad if you're a woman, and or straight, actually.
5: Yeah.
6: And my dad was a biker. So, that's troublesome. If you line up 5 guys in a row, I will pick the criminal every time.
3: Really?
6: I should just work for the police department.
3: Go work at the airport.
6: 3 is guilty. I'm very attracted to him. He's going to do something wrong momentarily.
3: So you like the bad boys?
6: Yeah. I mean, I don't try to. I'll even meet a guy who's, you know, well-dressed, clean-cut, and he'll be a douche. I don't know how that works out.
3: Mm-hmm.
6: But I smell him out.
3: Well put. Mm-hmm. It's interesting.
4: Maybe you should look for that hint of vinegar.
6: Maybe that's what it is. I like a good salad, and I like a douchebag guy.
7: You're a douche.
3: Shema Tosh is our guest. I overheard you guys talking. I came into the room later. You were actually talking about Match.com.
6: Yes.
4: Oh, yeah.
3: So, and we've talked about this with a lot of comedians, and some of the comedians actually have tried this, and I think it's great. I think it's great. But for some,
5: I could never.
3: I would be a little creeped out. I don't know. There's a certain vibe one gets in person that I think people can create something else.
6: Oh, that's so true.
3: I don't know what it is. I don't know if it's their smell or their presence or what. I'd be completely freaked out having to go on a date with someone I hadn't met.
6: It's true. And then they do these profiles and they try to paint themselves out to be, you know, something that
4: fantastic,
6: they may not be, right? You know what I mean? And they say that they've got all these hobbies and they know all these people and whatever. You know, you don't have any hobbies. You have psoriasis. That's your hobby. Yeah. All right.
4: And heads in a basement.
6: Right, exactly. Yeah. So you never really know.
3: And the
6: what
3: key would be being honesty. You know, like if I were doing a profile, it would say crabby, busy, and pissed.
6: Right.
4: You know, you'd probably find a lot of people who would like that.
5: Can I just write you a check and you'll go away?
3: Yeah. Yeah.
7: I've got a hell of a severance package.
4: That's right.
3: Famous for severance package.
7: Well, you like some steaks? You like houses? Good. Here you go.
3: Now, Shema, have you actually gone on a date?
6: I have not yet gone on a date from Match.com. It's been about 3 months. It's been brutal. There's one guy that piqued my interest thus far. One guy.
5: Mm-hmm. Did you
6: email
5: him?
6: The guys are too dumb. Yes, I did. I've been emailing the guy back and forth, and the guys are too dumb to ask for your number. Ding dong.
4: Hello. Instead of typing?
6: Yeah.
4: Maybe he likes to type.
6: Yeah, maybe he's in the basement. He's in the basement.
4: Uh-huh. Typing away.
7: Love the basement.
3: Can't do it tomorrow, pickling a head of a drifter. Busy with that.
4: Busy.
3: Now, do they know that you're...
8: I'm a bookish brat.
3: Do they know that you're a comedian?
6: They know that I'm... I do say that I'm a comic, which is really an invitation for misery and just annoyance. They oh, you're a comedian, huh? I got one for you. You can put it in your ass. Dude, I'm like, I read that on the bathroom wall like 16 years ago already.
3: To switch gears here.
7: I don't think you're going into this with a positive outlook.
6: That's my fault. You're right. It's all my fault.
7: That's your voice.
3: No, but you've got to be picky, chick. That's the key.
6: You do.
5: There's an article in People Magazine this week about some guy who was, you know, getting these women off Match.com and swindling all their money from them. And ooh. I mean, it's just,
3: well, like you're going to find, you know, that everywhere.
4: Well, he's not going to find that with a comic.
6: I dated that
3: guy. Did you see the thing? Did you see the news story? Okay, I'd have to dig it up about the guy that was allegedly hypnotized.
5: Oh, yeah.
3: And gave the money up at the convenience store.
6: Are you kidding me?
3: It's hilarious. Asian Indian guy running.
4: See, I've been led to believe that if you're hypnotized, you will not do anything that you would normally do.
3: Let me find it. This is a really elaborate story. Before we get to that, though, now last time you were here, you did a couple of impressions.
6: Right.
3: Do you mind just showing
6: No, not at all. I mean, before I do that, what you were talking about before, as somebody who's a hypnotist, Match.com, what if there was a guy who was a hypnotist on Match.com?
3: Mm-hmm. Well, supposedly.
6: That would be a difficult guy to break up with. Could you imagine? You know, you'd be like, you know, it's not you, it's me. Things aren't working. You know, doing chicken sounds. Okay, yeah, so chicken,
4: but you did quit smoking.
6: That's right. But I did quit smoking.
3: Hey, I quit smoking. I talk like a chicken, but I keep waking up feeling ashamed.
7: Yeah. But don't make a stop because I need the eggs. Thank you. Yeah.
6: Mm-hmm. Okay, I'm sorry. What was the question? It's early.
3: Now, I'm trying to remember. Last time you were here, you did some impressions. Yeah.
6: I do a bunch of impressions in my act. It's sort of my closing bit, a signature bit.
3: Well, can you just do a chunk of one of them?
6: Yeah. I do Fran Drescher. Would you like to...
3: From The Nanny?
6: Oh, you know what, Tom? You're kind of handsome over there. I like the way you're sipping your coffee. And of course, Gilbert Gottfried. I'd love if they were on Survivor together, you know, because they would drive each other crazy. You know, you laugh like a goat. I can't take it. I would rather sit naked on a prickly midget. Oh, God.
3: That is hilarious. Shay Matosh is our guest. I love Gilbert Gottfried.
6: I do, too. Why? He's great.
5: I think he's very funny.
3: But I didn't know I'd ever see a woman who could do a great Gilbert Gottfried.
4: Yeah.
5: I'll tell you something, Tom. The other day, I went to a hotel room by myself, as I often do. I don't even know where this is going. This is going to go wrong. It's going to go wrong in 2 seconds. Mm-hmm.
6: Do you want the...
3: Okay, yeah, this is a really odd news story, and give it a little time.
4: This has to do with hypnosis here?
3: Yeah.
5: In Marlboro, New Hampshire, two thieves scammed a Marlboro store owner by claiming they could read his mind and reveal personal information about him before stealing money from his store.
7: Oh.
5: Police said the two Indian Punjabi men stole more than $1,000 from the Marlboro Country Convenience Store Monday.
3: And this guy they did it with is a fellow Asian Indian guy.
5: Yes. The men told the store owner that they were Gurujis, a type of Hindu priest, and that they could read his mind.
4: Mm-hmm.
5: The store owner, Yogesh Patel, who is also from India, said he'd heard of the scam but never believed it and never thought it could happen to him. He is now very upset and, as you can imagine, quite embarrassed.
3: Now, these guys, I don't have the story in front of me. I read it yesterday.
5: Patel said the scam began with a simple mind game. The men asked him what his favorite flower was, and they opened a paper with the correct answer on it, rose. Then they told him to think of a wild animal, and they again had written down his choice.
3: And they knew his wife's name.
5: The scam quickly escalated to personal information involving family members and a former girlfriend. They also said my wife's name that not too many people know.
3: So
5: my mom's name. Patel said he believed the men were able to hypnotize him into giving him money or giving them the money.
3: This is my point of this is why don't these guys get a real job or just do a show? Yeah. I'd go watch these guys.
6: Right.
4: So did it.
9: Welcome to
4: out.
9: The 7-Eleven. Today we have
4: hello.
9: The great,
4: show starts at 2.
6: I've the got great Caudini.
4: Caudini.
3: But it's really a very interesting story.
6: Wait, don't tell me. Let me guess. I've got this one, huh?
3: But the guy knew going in that these Asian Indian guys were out there scamming people, and he still
4: fell into it. Huh?
3: But we all do stuff.
9: What
3: like
9: am
3: that.
9: I holding up? Take your time. Is it a watch? Yes.
3: But I mean, who walks into a convenience store and goes, "I have three envelopes in my hair."
9: Mm-hmm. The answer is.
3: What's your wife's name?
9: Sis Pumba.
3: Look. That's pretty amazing.
4: I love that one.
9: Sis Pumba.
3: Oh, that's one of the classics. Shema Tosh is hanging out with us. We have some more news coming up with Christy Lee Chick's Shoo-In of the Week picks.
7: And we got to get this tattoo thing squared away.
3: All coming up. Yeah. And I have made it a cash offer to Chick to get a 4-inch Redskins are tattooed above your butt crack.
7: And, you know, we're on the road next weekend, so I think that would.

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2: Our guest is comedian Tommy Jonigan. We were talking about driving, and you hit a deer? Or
3: I destroyed it.
4: Really?
3: Yeah.
2: Where,
3: an animal person.
2: Where did it happen?
3: Southern Illinois. So ill. But I have no sympathy for this thing. It's did like $4,100 worth of damage to my
4: Yikes.
3: Car.
4: Yeah. Mm-hmm.
3: It hit the deer. My car somehow took the deer's back legs off.
4: Yeah.
3: Oh, wow. Just like two holes, like clean, like the bottom of a Mr. Potato Head or something.
5: Right.
4: That's nice.
3: My fiance was with me.
4: Oh, boy.
3: She's like, oh, that poor deer.
5: Well, at least it was an even number of limbs.
3: Yeah. Thank you.
4: Thank you very much.
3: Call back.
4: Uh-huh.
3: She was just feeling sorry for the deer. She's like, that poor deer. And I'm like, that poor deer doesn't have a $500 deductible. I'm out real people money because of that thing.
4: Yeah.
3: She goes, thank God we're okay. I'm not thanking God. That's one of his creatures, and he threw it at us.
5: That's right.
3: That's the last person I'm thanking.
4: How true.
6: Are the stars out tonight? I don't care if it's cloudy or bright, 'cause I'm blind.
4: Jeez.
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8: You know, my ex-girlfriend said I couldn't focus on our relationship, and I probably had some form of attention deficit disorder. We're no longer together, but I finally got around to writing her a love song.
4: Oh, really?

and I always will. I want you for the rest of my... Man, that girl's hot. Life. My heart is pounding. Time stands still. Hey, look, a quarter. Together we'll be...

0: we'll have today and tomorrow too. Cause I, Bob, do I owe you $50?
1: Absolutely.
0: I'll get it to you after the show. Okay.
1: All right.
0: Cause I love you.
2: Mike Birbiglia is our guest.
3: He took me to see a urologist. Now, I didn't know at the time. I was very naive. I didn't know what urologists do, you know, with the prostate exams and all that kind of stuff. Chick, you know that.
4: Oh, prostate exams. They get right up in there and look around.
2: And how many you got scheduled for today?
4: Before lunch? Just two.
3: So the doctor, and it's a friend of my dad's, which makes it even,
2: worse.
3: Sure. I had golfed with this guy, and he says, put your hands on the table.
4: Oh.
3: And I was like, all right, I can put my hands on the table. And then he stuck his finger. And I didn't know it was going to happen, and I shouted. I go, oh, my God! And he got mad at me. He was like, cut the theatrics. And I felt so bad. I was like, sorry about the theatrics. I don't know. As though I had intended it. Like, this will be my big moment. When he sticks his finger up my ass, I'll prove I should be the star of our town.
5: You ever talk in your sleep, though?
6: I don't know.
5: You want me to camp over tonight? Was that like a subtle invitation?
6: Is that what it was?
5: I don't know.
6: You need a place to stay? Is that what you're trying to hint at?
5: I'll lay on your new shag carpet.
7: Bob's got a nice place.
5: Here's what happened the other night. I wake up in the middle of the night. My girlfriend is crying her eyes out, man.
6: Mm-hmm.
5: And I'm like, baby, what is wrong?
4: Baby.
5: She's like, you were talking in your sleep last night.
6: Oh,
5: and I'm like, well, what did I say? She said, you said it's over, you big greasy freak. So I looked at her right in the eyes, you know, very lovingly. And I said, baby, no. I wasn't asleep. Get the hell out of here, you big greasy freak.
4: Don't let the door hit you in the behind.
2: Lord Coretta's a fine young comedian. Are you a health guy? You run, you look very slender. And
8: I'm not a big health guy, although I'm healthy. I just had a complete physical, and unfortunately I'm at that age where you get the real intense

0: Oh,
1: yeah. You know, I hope I'm not sharing too much, but the doctor actually stuck a camera in my rectum. Wow. It wasn't part of any procedure. He just suspected that his nurse was stealing from it.
2: Bob and Tom 24/7. Not on air, online, all the time.
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4: There's

0: Can I tell you something?
1: Hey.
0: My mother used to chew her toenails.
2: No way.
0: In front of me.
3: Oh, God.
4: Oh, boy. Clothed or not?
0: Clothed.
4: Oh, thank God. that is a visual.
3: Poor Bob has lost it over there.
5: Right. Hello, best of right here. Right here.
4: That would be, you know.
5: Totally naked.
3: How did you even think of that? You
5: would see anything you like, boy?
4: I think
5: you remember
4: get
5: that.
4: Free psychiatry for life. Free Prozac, whatever you want.
3: There's a government program for that.
4: We are going to fix you.
5: How about it, boy? Anything you like?
4: You can imagine the twisting that would be involved.
2: There's a lot of people who can't even do that.
6: Okay.
5: She was very limber.
6: Show's over.
7: But I can't stand the endorsements that come after that because everybody's going to have their own shoe and selling shoes and telling these kids to buy shoes because... Honestly, I don't care what kind of shoe an athlete wears, and neither should you. My question is, what kind of shoe does a black surgeon or lawyer wear? Yeah. What is Johnny Cochran wearing? That should be the commercial. When you can get a brother off a double homicide the whole world knows he's guilty of, that's a bad shoe.
8: The Bob and Tom Show. Pointless, yet tasteless.
9: All right, this magician, he gets his job on a cruise ship.
10: Mm-hmm.
9: So he's working his cruise ship, and he does his act every night. In the front row is the captain of the ship with a parrot on his shoulder.
10: Mm-hmm.
9: So every night he does his act. Well, by the third night, the parrot starts figuring out this magician's act.
10: Mm-hmm.
9: So he starts heckling the magician, and, you know, it's in his sleeve. It's under his hat. His assistant has it. So that night, they hit an iceberg, and the ship goes down. The magician wakes up floating on a piece of driftwood, and the parrot is sitting on the end of the driftwood, and they stare at each other for 2 days and don't say a word.
10: Mm-hmm.
9: They just look at each other all mad. Finally, the bird goes, "I give. Where's the boat?"

0: Greg Warren is our guest. What do you do on the road? We were talking to Mike about his activities in the road. Watch television a lot?
1: You do, don't you?
2: I'm just kind of a DVD player. We rented The Fugitive the other day with Harrison Ford. Great movie.
3: Yeah.
2: There's a little deleted scene in there where he's running from Tommy Lee Jones and he runs into Subway and orders a sandwich. All right, listen to me. I need a 6-inch turkey sub on wheat with bacon, no mustard or mayonnaise, all right? Huh? Oh, lettuce, tomato, green pepper. I didn't kill my wife.
1: You Indian Jones.
2: Yeah.
1: No, you Indian Jones, man. I seen you. Right. I seen Indian Jones 1, Indian Jones 2, Indian Jones 3. Then you didn't work for a long time.
2: Well, actually.
1: And then I did see you in a movie last year, Hollywood Homicide.
2: Right, yeah. That,
1: that wasn't that good. You should have done Indian Jones 4.
2: Well, we're actually trying.
1: You got a whip, too.
2: On...
1: You like the whip, man.
2: Well, I don't you personally at? Have you the whip. It's in the Smithsonian Institute.
1: You look old, too, now, man.
2: All right, listen to me. I didn't come here to be talked to by some deranged fan, all right?
1: Okay, man. Indian Jones.
2: All right, fine.
1: Get your whip out, Jones.
0: We have also a new to the show. His name is Ryan Belleville, and Ryan comes to us all the way from Calgary, Canada. See, we established the fact that you played a musical instrument in school, but you weren't real popular.
4: To think I was popular in the mum club.
0: Mm-hmm.
4: I was not, yeah. I was not the club. The coolest kid, really.
3: Mm-hmm.
4: I know that's hard to believe.
0: You look like a pretty
4: cool
0: guy.
4: It is hard to believe. That's the thing about comic. It's like they're Well, I think a lot of comics are pretty cool because you hang out in clubs all the time and you get a little confidence and you feel like you're doing something a little different.
3: Mm-hmm.
4: Right. When you go back to the reunions, people are like, what do you do? Well, I'm a manager of a regional Blockbuster. And I'm like, ha ha ha, I tell wiener jokes for a living, sucka. So, like, there's that sense of positivity.
3: That is do you have a card that says that?
4: That's right. I got a tattoo.
5: How do you spell sucka? Suck on that.
0: So, Mark, you're a single guy.
6: Yeah, I tell you, though, it's tough because I got these neighbors behind me.
0: Really?
6: My neighbor, Gail. Very,
3: Gail.
6: Gail is a woman who just moved. Her bedroom wall is right behind mine, and she has a new boyfriend.
3: Mm-hmm.
6: And I found this out. His name is Tom!
7: Morning laughter. Just might be the best medicine.
8: If you want to turn your daddy parts orange, eat some Cheetos and watch some porn.
7: Bob and Tom Radio, 24/7. It's our way of making sure you haven't missed anything. This is Bob and Tom Extra.
5: Time for sports, Tom.
0: Yes.
5: Are you ready?
0: I certainly am. What have you got?
5: Apparently, bald eagles have built a nest in Patrick Mahomes' backyard.
9: Is that right?
5: Somehow, and has caught the World Wide Web, www.
9: They've built an airy, if you will?
5: Yes, they have. And I believe we have video of Mahomes' backyard. There's a majestic eagle in the backyard and just hanging out. Wow. There they are.
10: Who beat the Chiefs in the Super Bowl 2 years ago?
5: Eagles? Was it the Eagles?
9: Yeah. I'm too fat to fly.
10: That's kind of tough, isn't it?
5: Nick Foles.
10: Isn't that kind of bad?
5: I know how much Tom loves Eagles.
11: I like that.
0: Well, the thing is, a few years ago, in fact, it was during COVID. I used to live about 1,000 yards from here in kind of a wooded area, and we were pulling out of the driveway, and Kelly goes, "Look, there's a bald eagle." Well, you're thinking, right. And by God, there was one. And the funny thing about him is they look so much like the guy from the Muppets, the eagle and the Muppets.
11: Yeah.
5: Well, Sam?
9: They're not blue.
0: They have that really, that beak, that really serious look.
5: Well, yes.
0: But I mean, when you see them in person, it's almost comical.
5: Do you know that eagles, when they get old, their beaks become almost worthless and they have to go up and tear their beaks off so a new beak can grow?
0: Wow. That, into their old age.
9: Absolutely not true.
11: That's not true at all.
5: Look that up.
0: In any event, there was an eagle's nest right near here. It was on the news. It was very
5: the older
0: cool.
5: they get, the feathers become a comb over.
9: They call it a bicoplasty.
0: Okay. I see.
5: And speaking of the AFC and the NFL, the Buffalo Bills have released their latest helmet as a tribute to the gentleman at Yellowstone National Park that was flipped into the air by the bison. As you can see, there's... And I'm not sure what they call the bill. I'm sure he has a name. Buffalo fans could
0: God,
5: weigh in
0: funny.
5: On that.
9: But oh, it is God, a, isn't that just brilliantly humorous?
5: It is the bill.
0: You guys don't know
5: here.
0: Comedy. You're putting down Alan Sherman and Hello Mudda, Hello Fada. And now this guy with his ridiculous suspenders getting right. heaved into the air.
9: America, the world, it's over.
11: Yeah.
9: We don't. This the bit's done.
10: Oh, yeah. Yeah,
0: no.
5: The guy getting flipped in the air in Yellowstone.
9: It's done.
10: We don't want to hawk two of this. We don't want this guy to have a podcast in 2 weeks. Let's let this one go away.
0: Is there like a museum of the short-lived?
10: Like the 15 minutes
9: Yeah, this
10: of fame?
9: Show, anytime you talk. Yeah. You are the museum of the short-lived.
5: You are the curator.
0: I mean, this morning we mentioned Fanny Fox.
10: You did.
0: And I'm just saying there are these people who are famous for 10 minutes.
11: Yeah, Marty was like, that guy is probably, he probably listens to the show. He's a fan of the show. You should contact the hospital and try to get him on the show. I said, no, Marty, I'm not. I'm not contacting the hospital.
5: Marty's a homeless man who lives around here somewhere.
0: Yeah, okay.
9: Contacting a hospital is funny. Hey, would it be okay if we...
5: Hi, I'm Chick McGee from the Bobby Top Show.
9: Go ahead and wake him up.
0: We have a segment we call Hippa Schmippa.
9: Tell his family to get out of there so we can talk to him.
0: Now, by the way, no. Technically, they should be the Buffalo. I mean, Buffalo should be. I mean,
5: Buffalo Bisons, right?
0: Should be Bisonville.
9: Well, there weren't Buffalo then. There,
5: In Buffalo,
9: yeah,
5: Western New York.
0: Those are bison.
9: But historically, there have been buffalo and bison in the area.
0: No.
9: I don't know. I need to see the article you read. Gosh darn it!
10: It's just boring guy stuff. That's what it has to do.
5: You know, there's facts. And then there's.
9: I'll Google right now. Were there ever buffalo in the America?
11: You know there were.
0: We have John from Custer, South Dakota, weighing in.
5: Well,
10: what's John got to say?
5: What's Custer, South Dakota, name for? And what's the high school? The Custer Losers? What's that?
0: Probably not the Arrows.
5: Yeah, probably not.
0: The distinction between buffalo and bison. There are Cape and water buffalo, none of which are in North America or in Europe. Technically, we have American bison. But they are called incorrectly buffalo.
11: Okay.
0: So there you go.
10: Here's a question, though. If we're all incorrectly calling them buffalo, then after a certain amount of time, aren't we just correctly calling them buffalo?
0: I guess you can make that argument.
11: Yeah.
10: It's not like we talked to the buffalo and asked them what to name themselves.
9: That doesn't always work. Because right now, I could call what we're doing interesting, and I could continue to do that.
5: Uh-huh. Right.
9: But that doesn't make it so.
5: Yeah. That certainly doesn't
0: so
5: make it
0: so. So you like
5: right.
0: to identify as someone who is intelligent.
9: That's right.
0: But not necessarily. I got it.
10: And we can call it interesting. Still definitely not funny by any means.
5: No, God,
10: you know?
5: No.
10: Still
5: no.
10: not the goal of the show.
9: Even if we accidentally stumble into interesting
0: but I think
9: comedies.
0: There should be.
5: Don't fool yourself is what I'm concerned about.
0: I just think
5: about.
0: At the end of the show, there should be the most obscure reference of the day.
10: Then you'd win every day.
0: No, I think Chick's going to win it with his letter about Alamogordo.
5: Alamogordo, New Mexico, and the guy who got on his motorcycle for the birth of his child and saw what, the
9: But that's
5: the
9: not,
5: flash.
9: That doesn't count. That's,
11: yeah, that's not
9: obscure.
10: That was a cool story.
0: Well, the
10: I like
0: event,
10: that story.
0: I guess it's pretty significant for many.
11: No.
0: That bomb thing. Never mind, I take it back.
9: Yeah, well, Fanny Fox or whatever has to be the most obscure
0: that was,
9: so far.
0: We were talking about the name Wilbur, because that's one of my nicknames for Willie.
10: Mm-hmm. Thank you.
0: And Chick's dad was named Wilbur, as was his grandfather.
5: My grandfather.
0: And I could remember what most famous Wilbur's. I said Wilbur Wright and Wilbur Mills. I forget what, was he a senator or something or congressman? I don't know. Some Washington guy, and he was.
5: No idea.
9: What era?
0: I don't, what was
5: I'm going to say
0: 70s maybe?
5: Yeah, it had to be in the 70s. Had to be.
10: Because it definitely sounds like it's like oil barony Wilbur, but it also sounds like, you know, like a cartoon bird Wilbur. Mm-hmm.
9: There was a cartoon bird named Wilbur on Garfield and Friends. Yeah, U.S. Acres, that part of Garfield and Friends.
10: Really?
9: Yes.
10: I was unfamiliar with him. I'll have to check out his work.
9: Honestly, wonderful.
0: But you get these, I'm trying to remember, what was the name of, we talked about Megan Marshak, the one that was.
5: Nelson Rockefeller.
0: Trying to dress the dead body of Nelson Rockefeller during some...
9: Was Wilbur also the name of the pig in Charlotte's Web?
10: That's some pig.
11: Oh, yeah.
10: I hated that. That wasn't good for me. I was a chubby kid. I was already Wilbur. And then we read a book in school. There's a pig named Wilbur.
9: Yeah. Oh.
10: That was ammo on the playground.
9: There's an Arnold the pig as well.
10: I'll tell you that right now.
0: Well, here we go. Fanny Fox was an exotic dancer who became one of the most famous figures in political scandals of the 70s.
9: Wow.
0: Known as the Argentine firecracker and the Tidal Basin bombshell. And she's, oh, man. It's,
9: so she was the Fawn Hall of
0: yes,
9: her time?
0: Yes. There's, see, there's another good one. That Fawn Hall was what, the Gary Hart?
5: And Fanny, she spelled it with two N's and an E, right? Fanny Fox?
0: Yeah. And that was her stage name. She was actually Argentina's own Annabelle Edith.
6: Oh, like Chuck E. Cheese?
9: Was Fawn Hall Oliver North's shredding secretary? Or was,
0: oh, wait a minute. Oh, you could be right.
9: Ollie, yeah. Who was Gary Hart's?
5: Gary Hart was Fawn Hall, I think.
9: Okay. Well,
5: is that right?
0: See, this is why we need a museum.
9: Right.
0: Now you guys are actually...
5: We don't need to take up green space to make a museum.
0: Like, you got the Hawk Tua girl, you've got this guy, and this...
10: Sure.
0: What if... Wait a minute.
10: You got William Hung from American Idol, the lightsaber kid. We got it. I know.
9: Donna Rice.
11: The Walmart kid.
0: Donna Rice.
9: That was Gary.
0: Gary Hart. Yeah. Okay, yeah, Fawn Hall.
9: Yeah, Fawn Hall was Ollie North.
0: But again, it's in the same category.
9: Mm-hmm. Right.
0: What do they have? They have like Comic Con.
11: Yeah.
0: Obscuro-com or just the people who are famous very briefly?
11: 15 minutes con.
10: You know, I hate to say it, this is actually a good idea. This actually is a pretty good idea.
11: Yeah.
9: That kind of museum?
10: Yeah. If you could, not a museum, but a con. If you could put this together, sort of pop up thing.
9: Yes.
10: People, but yeah, a brick and mortar place where you're paying rent 365 days a year.
0: Yeah.
10: That's for crazy people.
0: But I mean, yeah, would you want to go meet?
9: Dude, I'm going to go get
0: the Hawk to a girl.
9: I'm going to go get Fawn Hall's autograph. Oh, I'll be in line at William Hung's.
5: Yeah, right.
10: You're an idiot. I'll be over at Charlie Bit My Finger, dude.
9: Those kids are 40.
5: Johnny, he bit my finger.
0: Well, were you with me when we saw Robin from the 60s era Batman at the convention? Was that you?
9: No.
0: Okay, I forget what.
9: You saw Burt Ward?
0: Yeah, I saw Burt. It was kind of sad.
11: Yeah.
5: Well, wasn't that covered in that pizza movie that was just out? What am I thinking of?
10: I have no clue.
9: I don't know.
5: They went to a 70s... convention.
9: Oh,
5: like
9: yeah.
5: That.
9: Yeah. They, Licorice Pizza.
5: Licorice Pizza.
9: They do go to one of those, which were widespread back then.
5: Right. In California.
9: In LA, yeah.
0: Yeah. Yeah. But
9: they would meet Herman Munster and stuff.
0: Yeah. The one I went to you with, you went to meet. Oh, you went to meet Elvira.
9: Yeah. Oh, we saw Eddie Munster.
0: Yeah. Well,
9: yeah.
0: Yeah. So that's exactly right. Eddie Munster, and there was no one at the table.
9: Yeah. Poor guy.
0: But I mean, cashed the check. I'm sure he did.
9: Oh, he still did fine. Yeah.
11: Yeah.
0: But I mean, you know, the guy's what? 78? Doesn't look like Eddie. The only guy that could pull that off in my mind in AC/DC, I think that you can pull off the schoolboy uniform.
11: Right.
0: There's just something about it.
11: Yeah.
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12: 1, 2, 3, 4. Way back when I was 22, everybody had hair down there. Girls, Playboy magazine, all had pubic hair. I like to take a lady to lunch if there's a little carpet to munch. Nobody has pubes anymore.
5: Oh my God.
12: I went to my local gym and all the guys there are hair free. I'm feeling self-conscious. Cause downstairs, I'm Duck Dynasty. Shaved my junk, had a heart attack. Looks like a baby carrot playing hacky sack. Nobody has pubes around the mall. Nobody has pubes. Everybody's hoo-ha's baby but smooth. Nobody has pubes around the mall. Pubic hair, how I loved you. Why did you have to go? I dig a chia pet or a fro like Waka Flocka. I miss the 70s and a crotch just like Chewbacca. Had a day with a gorgeous girl. Hell, I was twice her age. I was hoping when we made love, she had hair down there like Betty Page. Now everybody's coochie's bare, and I like a little Garfunkel down there. Nobody has pubes anymore. everybody's waxed and shaved, and I like a big bush at the top of the cave. Nobody has pews when they moan.
0: All right.
12: Thank you very much, everybody.
13: I think the fetching the towel deserves a thank you. The one guy called in that. Yeah.
14: Tossing the towel to you?
13: Mm-hmm. Sure. That deserves a thank you.
14: Thanks, buddy.
15: Yeah, but you don't want to do a thing where you come out with a hand towel and you go, oh, wait a minute, you probably want this one, and then you throw the
16: big wet towel. No, you don't.
15: Implying
13: what's something you were talking about earlier?
15: Stadium beers.
13: Your money shot you were saying was?
9: it's like 24 ounces.
13: So I don't know if this is with age, but I don't really have what you'd call a money shot. Mine just kind of quietly leaves the party. It's more of a will you take a check shot.
16: Kind of just slip out the side
14: just
16: door.
14: Just kind of moseys out.
15: That is my favorite joke of the year. Just kind of quietly leaves the party.
16: Okay.
14: Wow.
15: Yeah. John Joseph is our guest.
17: Uh-huh. Try to figure out the words. Nobody. Dylan, do you know the words to Dylan songs?
16: Not one of them.
17: Here's every song ever written by Bob Dylan. All right.
18: She.
17: Did I get them all? Did I miss any?
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17: Holy mackerel, Andy. Is that really his voice?
16: I think it is.
17: Come on. You think when Bob Dylan was in kindergarten class, he was saying stuff like, he took my glue.
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2: 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Good morning and welcome to Hump Day. That's right, it is Wednesday, August the 5th. My name is Mark Allison. Thanks for getting up early and starting your day with us here on Bob and Tom Radio. Some great comedians checking in today, including Derek Stroop, going to be in studio, and Jessica Alsman, Scorched Earth. She'll be here for the segment later this morning with comedian relationship expert Allie Breen, reading your letters live on the air. Tom calls it sexy time. We'll be back with Jeff Oskey at the sports desk, Chick McGee on assignment, Christy Lee with the news. There's Josh Arnold in the sidekick chair, Pat Godwin playing his guitar again following shoulder surgery. Good to hear Pat on the guitar, although I don't know if we got a song out of Pat yesterday. We'll make that happen today, later this morning, here on Bob and Tom Radio.
3: Hi, everybody. Christy Lee with your Bob and Tom news update. President Donald Trump says a deal on the Strait of Hormuz could come as early as today or Thursday. An agreement could potentially help bring an end to this war. The agreement emerging from talks between Iran and Oman would see ships enter the Persian Gulf through an Iranian-controlled route, exit through a route controlled by Oman. But the Trump administration has previously ruled out any deal that would give Iran control over the strait at any point. The 37-year-old Spokane man charged with intentionally setting a wildfire that's destroyed hundreds of buildings in and around Washington State's second-largest city was questioned by law enforcement about two different blazes last year, though he was not charged in either. Aaron Farinucci was arrested Monday, booked on suspicion of first-degree arson in connection with the Old Trails fire. He appeared in court yesterday. The judge set his arraignment for Thursday, bail at $1 million. The Old Trails fire is the biggest of three blazes in and around Spokane. And water levels on the Danube River have dropped so low due to the drought that World War II German battleships are emerging into view. The emerging ships belong to Nazi Germany's Black Sea Fleet, deliberately sunk in 1944 to slow the Soviet advance in the final months of the war. Authorities are now trying to keep traffic flowing on the Danube as the dropping water levels create dangerous conditions. And that's your news. I'm Christy Lee. More of the Bob and Tom Show on the way.
1: They don't say we didn't warn you. There's laughter ahead.
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6: Hunting is huge in Michigan. I don't want to upset any hunters because generally they're very well armed. But I am not a hunter. I don't get the deer hunting thing. I don't understand it. Mainly for this reason. I think it's unfair. The deer hunting season coincides with the deer mating season.
7: Uh-huh.
6: Everyone know that? The deer just trying to hook up.
8: Yeah.
6: You know, that's not fair. Mm-hmm. I mean, picture yourself. You're at a bar. It's late at night. Last call. You're sitting there. Somebody sneaks up behind you dressed as a chair.
9: Right.
6: Shoot you in the head.
9: That's not fair.
6: It's not fair at all.
10: Joining us in the studio, comedian Mark Eubanks. Did you go to college down in...
11: I went to college in University of West Virginia, Morgantown, West Virginia.
10: Oh, really?
11: I was a mountaineer.
10: Hmm. Well, why would someone from Florida go to college in West Virginia?
11: Because you didn't have to be real smart to get into school there. Basically, showing up got you that piece of paper.
7: Yeah. Oh. Valedictorian was a 2.0.
11: On the breathalyzer.
1: Bob and Tom. Well-meaning, but...
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1: Ladies and gentlemen, Bob and Tom.
14: I did this recently. There was an old tote, and there was a series of love letters that a German girl that I went to summer camp with wrote me 15 years ago.
8: Yeah.
14: I tried to find her on Facebook. I was emailing people that worked at camp with me that year. You know, Mia, if you're out there, I still love you. I need you. I'll sprechen Sie Deutsch, please.
8: Aww.
9: Did she ever crap on your chest?
14: No, she never did.
8: Oh my gosh.
9: That's what German girls do.
14: You can't answer questions in this room?
9: Yeah.
14: Why are you guys being so rude-ish today?
8: I didn't know that was a German thing.
14: I didn't either. Yeah.
9: Crack open a book.
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9: Hey, it's the Bob and Tom Show. We're live from the O'Reilly Auto Parts Studios. Thank you for being here with us. There's Christy Lee at the news desk.
8: Hello.
9: Pat Godwin's there.
14: Hey, Josh.
9: Pat Godwin looking good there. Today. And that's one of our favorite shirts of
8: yep.
9: yours.
8: Oh, I love this shirt.
9: Yeah.
14: This is my, Willie called it my relapse shirt because I've got pictures of booze on it.
9: And umbrellas and
14: cocktails.
9: Yeah.
10: Yes.
9: And garnishes.
10: Yeah, the step 13 shirt.
9: There's Willie G at the sports desk.
14: Hey, man, it's a nice shirt. I like it.
9: Ace Cosby's over there.
0: Hello.
9: Wearing his Kiss Road Crew shirt. I'm Josh Arnold in my uniform, and there's Tom in his uniform.
10: Got a nice black golf shirt on today. Yeah, that's right. How can Willie be here if he's going to be on stage tonight?
8: He drives to Nashville.
14: Yeah, plenty of time.
10: Aha! Yep. Willie G on stage with Frank Caliendo tonight, Nashville, Zanies. While I'm at it,
8: yes.
10: I just got this news bulletin. Comedian Pat Godwin, after suffering severe shoulder damage. Who wrote this thing? After suffering severe shoulder damage, blessed by the Pope. At the Astra Theater in Jasper, Indiana, Saturday, August 22nd. Patty G back, back in the saddle.
14: Back to work, yeah.
10: All right. And now, if you want to get a preview of what Pat's going to be doing orally, if you will, you can listen to Pat Godwin special on the Dry Bar.
14: Yeah.
10: Website. How do you do that again, Pat?
14: That's Dry Bar Comedy, the website. You put in Pat Godwin, all caps, no spaces, and boom, free month. Or on YouTube, you can watch 13 minutes for free also.
10: Okay. That
8: leads me to a letter.
10: Oh, well, just one second. Okay. Jasper, Indiana, Saturday, August 22nd. You'll see the more slender Pat Godwin.
8: Yes.
10: By a substantial amount. So.
8: Dear Bob and Tom Show, it's really great having Pat Godwin back and better than ever. What about Patty G? I know what everyone would love to hear Gangsta Folk this morning.
14: Oh, that's going back.
8: It is going back. What are your classics?
10: Now, when you say that, does that mean you don't want to do it right now?
8: Like your Stairway to Heaven.
10: Have you forgotten the chords?
14: No, I've done it a lot. If I were to do it, I would need Willie's help.
0: I can help. I'm right here.
10: The Bob and Tom Show wants to say special thanks to The Razor, 94.5 WRZR. They're sponsoring Patty G and Jasper coming up Saturday, August 22nd. This is very exciting. Pat, back in the saddle.
8: Yes.
10: Your first time on stage in several months following your surgery.
14: Yeah.
10: And it was your shoulder that was the big problem with the surgery.
14: Yeah, rotator cuff, yeah.
10: Yeah, yeah. The testicular removal was simple. That recovery was just a couple days. Yeah, okay, good. Let's get back to it.
8: And this is a sample of something you might hear in Jasper. Is that correct?
14: It is indeed.
8: Yeah.
14: You take the gangster rap, Josh.
9: Leave me out of this.
10: I'm quite familiar with gangster rap.
14: Well, you tone it down. You put it to a nice folk melody so everybody can enjoy the message of the gangster.
8: Yes.
10: It is hard. It is hard.
14: Filtered through the prism.
10: It's hard to understand.
14: I started the intro.
10: Rap,
14: filtered through the prism of a white guy gangster folk.

0: What a world we live in, woo, you guys.
1: Yeah, speaking of water, we talked to Jim Dreyer yesterday, the marathon swimmer, the guy that swam across Lake. He's, like I said, he swam across, is that a word, swum?
2: It is.
1: He swam across Erie or Ontario, all of them. Jim is doing a special thing coming up on Friday. He's going to be doing it to benefit the 250th Combat Veterans Memorial in Whitehall, Michigan. He's going to swim 22 miles from offshore, towing two dinghies, tethered to his foot, and he's going to have 249 cannonballs aboard the dinghies and one cannonball in honor of his combat veteran, yeah, World War II father.
3: Exactly.
1: Pretty cool thing that he's doing. Jim the Shark Dreyer. More info at jimthesharkdreyer.com. And Dreyer, by the way, is spelled Dreyer. We got it linked up. Jim is a longtime friend of the show. And he shows what a person can do in this world. And by the way, I mentioned this earlier. The first time he did his Lake Michigan swim, he'd only been swimming for 2 years.
3: That's amazing.
1: He learned how to swim as an adult. And very important. We've had a couple stories lately about that and the importance of teaching people to swim. And I guess I just saw that fewer people than ever are learning how to swim.
3: Really?
1: Yeah. Which is just, it's because there's obviously public pools are closing, and you know we live in a society that they're canceling shop class and stuff like that. It's just terrible. So yeah, make sure your kids know how to swim, ladies and gentlemen. Now I want to talk a little bit about money and our friends at American Financing. They can do mortgages from the bottom up, of course, but the big thing they're doing right now is refinancing. And this is for folks, if you've had your house for maybe 5 years or 10 years, whatever, if you owned it for a while, you know that when your neighbor sold his or her house and they got a lot more money for it than you thought they'd get, it's because housing values, for whatever reason, have gone way up, way, way up. A 10-year-old home is probably doubled in value. You can take advantage of that without actually selling the house. 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
13: 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We love to have you, whether you're listening, watching, or just hanging out. Stick around. More laughs on the way on a Wednesday here on Bob and Tom Radio. Good morning. I'm Mark Allison with a look at things you may have missed. Dogs are catching waves at the World Dog Surfing Championships in Northern California. Spectators cheer as canines of all sizes compete, judged on wave size, board

0: time and confidence. The event, now in its 10th year, takes place in Pacifica near San Francisco. It includes pet adoptions and fundraising for animal charities. Dogs wearing colorful life vests are assisted by humans to find the best waves possible for their surfing pleasure. Competition features heats for small, medium, and large dogs, and the top scorers facing off for the prize. There are also tandem contests with multiple dogs or dogs and humans sharing a board. Still time to get out there and watch the dogs compete surfing in Pacifica, California. More of the Bob and Tom Show coming up.
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3: Jeff Jenna is our guest.
4: I don't know if you remember this. A lot of people were mad at the Mattel toy company because Teen Talk Barbie, one of the 200 things Teen Talk Barbie said was, math class is hard.
5: Oh, yeah.
4: And right. And everybody, young women won't want to take math classes. And I'm just thinking, no, that's stupid. What, are American women that easily influenced? Are they? No, I don't think so.
5: I don't
4: because
5: either.
4: If they are, I think Teen Talk Barbie should say things like, sex is fun. I work hard and give my husband my paycheck.
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3: Oh.
7: Man, this is some boat.
6: 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This has been Cliff Notes Theater. 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
5: Hello, Bob and Tom Show.
8: That's okay. Hey, this is Rick from Edwardsburg. How you guys doing?
5: Hey, Rick. Great, Rick. How are you?
8: Oh, I couldn't be any better.
5: You have a,
9: what'd you do to yourself, sir?
10: He couldn't be any better.
5: See?
11: What a great attitude.
5: A happy ending.
8: Yeah,
5: well, what happened to you, Rick?
8: Well, 3 years ago, I was pulling a case of beer off a shelf at the store.
9: I like this already.
11: Wait a minute.
9: So you dialed with your good arm.
5: Uh-huh.
8: Yeah, and I pulled out the ligaments in my elbow.
5: By
8: so
5: just...
8: after cortisone shots and physical therapy later, 3 years, I'm still wearing a brace part-time.
5: Are you really?
8: Yeah.
9: But did you spill the beer?
8: The beer was okay. It was,
9: yeah. Okay, well, thank God.
5: But it's not your drinking arm, right?
8: Yeah, it is, but I switched to light beer now, so I'm all right.
10: Hear what he said? He switched to light beer. Yeah.
9: Sir, you need to start writing for Bob Zaney. That is a fine joke, sir.
5: Thanks, Rick.
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12: Hey, it's the Bob and Tom Show. We are recorded nightly at... No, we're live, you silly heads. We're in the O'Reilly Auto Parts Studios. There's Christy Lee at the news desk.
17: Hello.
12: Pat Godwin's there.
18: Hey, Josh.
12: Willie Griswold at the sports desk.
19: What's up, Doug?
12: On his way to Nashville tonight with a show at Zany's with Frank Caliendo. There's Ace Cosby.
20: Hey, Josh.
12: I'm Josh Arnold, and Tom, we're going to be joined later on by just an absolutely terrific comedian, Derek Stroop.
10: Stroop!
12: He'll be coming in.
10: Stroop!
12: It'll be great to see him.
21: I'm looking forward to seeing Derek.
12: Do we have sexy time today, too?
21: We do have sexy time with Allie Breen.
17: Oh, big day today.
18: Very popular.
21: Certainly looking forward to that. I just walked in, and I guess Jason just ruined that movie, The Odyssey, for me.
17: Oh,
12: how did he ruin it for you?
21: The blind guy can't see.
2: Oh, jeez. Enough spoilers.
11: That's funny.
2: Yeah.
11: That's all I heard. I guess he liked it, huh?
2: Yeah. He loved it.
11: I have not seen it yet.
17: I haven't seen it either. I have seen Spider-Man and the new Minions, though. So.
18: And?
17: I'm good. You know what? I hate that I mean this. This is a really sincere thing that I said to my friend when I walked out of the theater yesterday. I go, you know, Damon, I hate to say this, but the new Minions movie wasn't as good as I wanted it to be. I really wanted it to be better.
2: What's funny is I hate that you say that too.
19: I love the script. So well written.
11: Someone told me there are a bunch of adult jokes in it.
17: Is that there are. There's like some Buster Keaton references. I went with my buddy and it was just, you know, 2 30-year-old men and then 2 8-year-old boys with their grandma. And then I was like, oh, that's why they're Buster Keaton jokes and like Laurel and Hardy jokes. And they're putting stuff in for grandma and grandpa and mom and dad who are taking the kids to the theater.
18: Gotcha.
17: It's fun, man. But yeah, it's not as good as I wanted. It's got nothing on Minions 2 Rise of Gru, which that, I don't know how that didn't get nominated for an Oscar. It's so good.
11: Well, now our authority on sequels is Josh Arnold. But you disliked the Minions so much you didn't even see 2, right?
2: Oh, gosh, no. I didn't. I stopped. I saw Despicable Me and I saw Despicable Me 2. I liked the Gru character. And then I could tell, I could smell that they were starting to give these Minions guys more screen time. And I went, I'm out.
17: Buddy, as soon as you were out, that was right when they got me in. Man,
19: really?
17: I just love those little guys. And I'm not going to. And Josh, I don't get mad at you for not liking them, man.
2: I don't get mad at you for liking them.
17: Because when you don't like them, there's more of the Minions for me. But unfortunately, this time they went with a new crew. It's James and Henry. They got rid of Kevin, my favorite guy, and Stuart. So I just, it was tough for me to.
18: Don't they all look alike?
2: Well, Kevin in real life had gotten me too'd.
11: Really?
2: Yeah.
11: Yeah. That one eye got caught looking at the wrong place.
2: He painted himself like a tampon.
11: That'll do it. Now, you also saw the new Spider-Man?
17: I did see the new Spider-Man.
11: You liked that one too?
17: It was good. It wasn't as good as I wanted it to be. And then
2: you know what's happening?
17: It's halfway through. I go, oh, wait a second. I've been watching this Spider-Man for 10 years. I'm 33. I just don't enjoy these movies as much anymore.
2: Right. You're growing up. All of a sudden, these things that used to really matter.
17: Yes. But the first half hour of the new Spider-Man movie, there's a bunch of allusions, homages to the video games. These Spider-Man video games that come out, and they're awesome, and I love those. The first half hour, I just loved it. And then I kind of, it's long. I tuned out a little bit. I had to pee, but I didn't get to pee. So I started silently resenting the movie because I couldn't go pee.
11: Oh, that happens.
17: We've all been there.
11: Oh, yeah, sure.
17: Hey, guys, a yoga teacher from India has broken the Guinness World Record for the most underwater push-ups with a single breath. 38-year-old Kamal Kaloy combined his knowledge of calisthenics with breath-holding endurance to claim the title with a total of 86 push-ups. Mr. Kaloy previously broke the record for most consecutive yoga positions underwater with a total of 21 in 2020.
11: So I have a question.
17: Yes,
18: go
17: ahead.
18: How does he stay down there?
11: Do we have a picture of this?
2: Yes, yeah. I wonder if he's wearing
18: a weight belt.
2: Oh, there you go.
18: Yeah.
11: Okay.
18: Oh, here. All right, that makes sense.
2: He's got weights around his waist and shoulders.
18: Yeah.
11: And they are very traditional push-ups.
18: Yep.
11: Now, the push-up part's probably pretty easy.
2: It's easier, isn't it?
18: But so holding your breath while you're doing that exertion.
11: Whoa, okay.
2: Oh, he started going real fast, didn't he? Oh, it's sped up. I see. How many did he end up doing, Willie? I'm sorry.
17: That's okay. He did 21.
2: 21.
18: I thought he did 86.
11: No, he did 21 different yoga.
17: That was different yoga positions. I was looking at numbers, Josh. There's 2 numbers on this page. I read you the wrong number.
19: Fake news.
17: He did 86.
2: 86.
11: He did 21 yoga positions.
17: All right.
11: That's in underwater yoga. That's called Tai Chi. The
2: Tai Chi. All right.
20: Still trying.
18: Yeah, he's still trying.
20: A couple of big swings this morning.
11: The water was rough, you see, when the dogs were surfing. The water was rough. I get nothing for the...
2: I really think you got the appropriate response.
20: You got what you deserved.
17: And Fever Guard Caitlin Clark has been named the Eastern Conference Player of the Week. This is the third time this season. Clark averaged 25.7 points, 9 assists per game last week, helping her lead the Fever to a 2-1 road trip. So Caitlin Clark, she won it again, you guys. We know in the WNBA, this news is not going to make anyone angry. No one's going to talk about this online.
18: Oops.
17: It's just going to be a walk in the park.
2: Oh, yeah. No, yeah. Nobody.
11: No haters out there?
2: Nobody ever gets upset.
11: Come on. All right. And is that sports?
17: Yeah, that is sports. I got a letter over here, but that's just some brisket recommendations for me in Nashville. So I'm going to go to Martin's. Thank you, Roland. And let's call that sports.
2: Oh,
11: and you're doing the
2: Roland at Martin's?
17: Rolling to Martin's.
21: Oh. A little laugh-in joke. I thought the Buster Keaton stuff was the most obscure. By the way, if they're doing Buster Keaton jokes for grandma, that should be for, like, great-great-grandma.
17: Yeah, I think this is more for just, like, I think that the Minions guys want to be like, hey, we're actually secretly film nerds. It's actually kind of cool. We like what you guys do. Well, you guys like, too. And it's like, no, you guys don't have to be that. You guys just got to
2: stay in your lane, Minions.
17: Yeah, banana papaya, man. Hello, that kind of stuff. That's what I'm talking about.
21: By the way,
18: where are you? Hi.
17: I'm Christy. It was after work, so yeah. I mean, what are you talking about?
21: Buster Keaton recommendation. The General, the movie The General.
2: It's some of the best stunt work you'll ever see in your life.
21: And it's all real.
2: And funny.
21: Mm-hmm. Yeah, there's stuff that he does. Is that the one where the building falls on him?
2: No.
21: That's a different one.
2: Right? That is a different one.
21: You ever seen that, Christy?
18: No.
21: He's standing there, and the side of a building drops, and the window of the building is where he is, so it just falls around him, kind of.
17: It's been referenced. Bugs Bunny did it. Everyone's done it.
2: Johnny Knoxville did it with mixed results.
17: Oh, really?
2: You remember.
18: Did he get hit by a window frame, did he?
21: Yeah, but that's really, and then he's doing all these... In the General, there's incredible stuff that he does.
18: I've seen
21: on
18: the General.
21: So I'm not sure what the Minions, what they referenced in the world of Buster Keaton, but I'm sure it was very
17: cool.
21: They
17: did the clock bit, they did the train bit, and they did the house falling bit.
19: Oh, wow.
2: Oh, the clock is Harold Lloyd.
17: That's Harold Lloyd?
2: Yeah.
17: Thanks, dude. My bad.
2: No. Yeah. So they really went deep.
17: It's pretty cool. It's fun. If you like them, you're going to like them. But if you don't like the Minions, you're not going to like the movie. So please don't tweet me being like, per Willie Griswold's recommendation, I went to go see the comedic geniuses, the Minions. If you're not into this stuff, you're not going to like it. And I love it. And I didn't like this one too much.
18: Okay.
17: Also, the Minions Frosty at Wendy's. It wasn't as good as I wanted it to be.
2: No.
17: I'm sorry. I got to tell you, people.
19: Was it banana flavored?
17: It was banana flavored. And it wasn't. There wasn't enough banana. It's that fake banana.
18: Honey,
17: I got vanilla.
18: You need to start lowering your expectations.
19: Or get higher.
17: Stop living like I'm 12 years old might be a good idea.
21: Now, that actually kind of the perfect segue.
2: Willie, when are you going to stop dreaming up here in Minions Land and start living down here
19: with Gru?
17: I don't want to say but night.
21: We actually have a milkshake story kind of in the news.
2: What's your favorite milkshake, Tom?
19: Chocolate?
17: There's a right answer to this, by the way. There's a right answer to this.
19: There is a right answer. I agree.
21: I primarily go chocolate.
19: There you
2: okay.
19: go. That's the answer.
18: Willie, what's
19: the
18: one?
17: Guys, black and white. Vanilla milkshake with the chocolate frosting already in there, and then you stir it, and it's oh my goodness, a little chocolate, a little vanilla, a little ebony and ivory.
21: But we've talked about this before. I like bananas. I eat bananas all the time. I hate artificial banana flavor.
2: It can be rough.
21: It can. And I've gone on record as saying the most overrated thing when you're a kid, you get your first banana split. Yuck. Especially if it's got the pineapple thing on the third one.
2: It's chaotic.
21: One. Yeah, not good.
17: Hey, does anybody like the Coke, the freestyle machines at the movie theater?
2: No.
17: Why are fountain drinks at McDonald's perfect and fountain drinks there awful?
2: Well, those soda machines where you go and you can pick any soda that's ever been made. Essentially.
18: Yeah.
2: They're trying to do too much with one machine.
17: Okay.
2: The calibration is always off.
17: Okay.
2: McDonald's actually has Coca-Cola representatives who come in and calibrate those machines, so it's never it's there really is a correct answer as to who has the best Coke.
17: Thank you.
2: Yes. Isn't that great that they do that?
21: Do they all go through the same fluids?
2: See, that's
21: the
2: I
21: same,
2: think
21: like the pipe
2: urethra, the end urethra on those mass soda machines has to be the same tube.
17: Yes, because I'm getting cherry, and the guy before me got orange, and I can taste the orange and the grape from the guy before him.
2: Yeah, no, it's a problem.
17: I'm getting sloppy seconds.
21: That's like a whore that didn't douche.
19: It's like a whore.
18: Oh, my gosh.
21: You're welcome. Mine's huge.
17: I'm glad you're so old-timey and weird, because I think that made it less offensive, right?
2: I'd like to think there's a minivan with a family. Oh, you know what? They're talking soda. We can actually get it in.
17: They're driving through Jasper, Indiana. Yeah,
2: you can uncover your ears, kids.
21: Sorry. Well, that actually segues into a milkshake in the news.
18: Portillo's has teamed up with Dr. Pepper for a new Dr. Pepper shake.
17: Shut up.
21: No, this is Portillo's restaurant chain.
18: Yeah.
21: There's a bunch of them all over the country.
2: Pretty tasty stuff.
18: The restaurant said the rich, sweet, and creamy vanilla shake is blended with all 23 signature Dr. Pepper flavors for a one-of-a-kind taste in every sip.
21: That's a lot of flavors.
18: For a more decadent experience, customers can upgrade to a Dr. Pepper cake shake.
2: Dr. Pepper has 23 main ingredients that make it the Dr. Pepper.
18: Yes, that's
2: it's
18: what
2: like
18: makes
2: the 11 herbs and spices.
21: Right. Ah, okay.
18: Yes. Which is blended with a slice of Portillo's famous chocolate cake.
2: Oh, gosh. That stuff's killer, isn't
18: the
2: it?
18: The Dr. Pepper shake will be available while supplies last through September. So if you want to get one soon.
21: So I'm unclear on this. Is there a piece of cake floating on top of the shake?
17: No, they put a piece of cake in the blender.
18: Blend it with it.
17: It tastes exactly how you think it is, and it's pretty good. It's a little soggy. It's kind of a more one-off experience. You just want to try it.
2: Now, you've just done the regular cake shake. You haven't done the Dr.
17: I've
2: Pepper?
17: I've never done this Dr. Pepper thing.
2: Right.
17: So I'll do some independent research. I'll get back to you guys.
18: Okay. Are you a Dr. Pepper fan?
17: I'm a Dr. Pepper fan, and I was going to say, I'm also a diet Dr. Pepper guy.
18: Mm-hmm.
17: That's one of my go-to diet sodas. I'll be with Frank tonight. Caliendo, big Diet Dr. Pepper guy.
2: It was the finest of the diet sodas for a long time.
17: Really?
2: Yes.
19: No longer. It's the Coke Zeros and you're the zeros of the world.
18: Coke Zero, man.
21: Mm-hmm. Really? Yeah. There's a great chapter about Dr. Pepper in John Green's book, The Anthropocene. Highly recommended. I know it's an ungainly title, but if you get a chance, just Google John Green. Check out that book. It's great. And there's a terrific chapter on
2: Dr. Pepper?
21: Yeah, really. I mean, it's so interesting and funny and great.
17: Dr. Pepper's marketing is great, man. They used to be a drink. Now they're barbecue and they're chocolate cake shakes. They're all over the place, Dr. Pepper.
21: And who did the I'm a pepper, he's a pepper, you're a pepper? Wasn't that song?
18: Yeah,
21: the
18: Nottington.
21: Was that,
19: Michael
21: was that Danny Terrio?
18: No, it was
2: David Naughton.
18: David Naughton.
2: Oh, American Naughton? Werewolf in London?
18: Yeah. Yes.
21: What was his big hit? Beating It or something?
18: What?
2: He did have a radio hit.
21: Like Beating It or what was
18: Beating It?
2: Sorry. We'll find out. I don't remember if it was Beating
21: Making
2: It.
21: Oh, Making It.
18: Making It.
21: Okay, I was close.
18: Wow.
21: I mean, I guess, not like Michael Jackson didn't beat it. I mean, no one gets mad at him.
18: Actually, a lot of people was arrested.
21: Yeah. Okay, sorry. That's a great artist. You got to give him a little leeway.
2: All right. Okay.
21: Yeah. Coming up.
2: And Jared sold a lot of sandwiches. if that's the road you want to go down.
21: Yeah.
17: A lot of great pharmaceuticals came out of Germany. I don't know, man.
21: Yeah, see? You guys know everything's got to be perfect. Not in my world. Coming up. This is the most weird idea that someone has developed a shirt that they claim will stay smell free for 30 days. Hmm. I don't know who wanted that.
2: Yeah.
21: But we're gonna find out when we come back to the O'Reilly Auto Parts Studios. 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
5: And a good morning to you on a Wednesday. Hey, I got to see the movie The Odyssey yesterday on an IMAX theater. It was amazing. I highly recommend it, whether you see it on an IMAX theater or just in a regular theater. It's a wonderful story, great acting, huge scenes on the water and the boats, and lots of fighting with giants. And don't want to give away any of the details if you haven't seen the movie or you want to be surprised, but man, seeing it in IMAX was certainly something. Christopher Nolan, big kudos to you, sir, for all you do as a director and making that happen. Again, if you get a chance, go out and see The Odyssey. Also, Spider-Man, that next movie came out, and that also very popular. Haven't seen it, not quite a superhero fan, but apparently a lot of folks are liking it. Go to the movies if you get a chance, but more importantly, stick around for more laughs here on Bob and Tom Radio.
18: Hi, everybody. Christy Lee with your Bob and Tom News Update. President Donald Trump says a deal on the Strait of Hormuz could come as early as today or Thursday. An agreement could potentially help bring an end to this war. The agreement emerging from talks between Iran and Oman would see ships enter the Persian Gulf through an Iranian-controlled route, exit through a route controlled by Oman. The Trump administration has previously ruled out any deal that would give Iran control over the strait at any point. The 37-year-old Spokane man charged with intentionally setting a wildfire that's destroyed hundreds of buildings in and around Washington State's second-largest city was questioned by law enforcement about two different blazes last year, though he was not charged in either. Aaron Farinucci was arrested Monday, booked on suspicion of first-degree arson in connection with the Old Trails fire. He appeared in court yesterday. The judge set his arraignment for Thursday, bail at $1 million. The Old Trails fire is the biggest of three blazes in and around Spokane. And water levels on the Danube River have dropped so low due to the drought that World War II German battleships are emerging into view. The emerging ships belong to Nazi Germany's Black Sea Fleet, deliberately sunk in 1944 to slow the Soviet advance in the final months of the war. Authorities are now trying to keep traffic flowing on the Danube as the dropping water levels create dangerous conditions. And that's your news. I'm Christy Lee. More of the Bob and Tom Show on the way.
3: 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Like a screen door on a submarine. Well-meaning, but pointless.
6: And Jesus said, take this bread and eat it. It is my body. And the disciples said, Jesus, we're all on low-carb diet. We appreciate you dying for our sins, but we're all trying to slim down. We want to look good in the painting.
7: Comedian Greg Warren, former state champion wrestler. You're the son of a wrestling coach. Now, I assume your dad was also your wrestling coach. Is that correct?
8: Yes, he was. Yeah, you know, people are always asking me. They're like, you know, hey, that must have been tough. Your dad was a wrestling coach. He must have pushed you really hard.
7: Mm-hmm.
8: He did. I mean, but you think about it. He pushed me in athletics. That's sort of a normal thing to push your kid in, right? I mean, you know, there's people out there who spend their whole lives trying to find Bigfoot. How'd you like to have that guy pushing you? You know? Do you even want to find Bigfoot, son? Because you don't act like it. You don't have a tracking map. You don't have night goggles. You don't know how to make a plaster mold out of a footprint. What, do you think he's going to just show up, son? Oh, wait, there's somebody at the door. It's Bigfoot, Greg. You found Bigfoot? That's not the way it works, pal. You better shape up, because right now I don't think you could find the neighbor's dog.
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28: I did this recently. 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
18: Yeah.
28: I tried to find her on Facebook. I was emailing people that worked at camp with me that year. You know, Mia, if you're out there, I still love you. I need you. I'll sprechen Sie Deutsch, please.
18: Aww.
2: Did she ever crap on your chest?
28: No, she never did.
18: Oh my God.
28: That's what German girls do.
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28: 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Yeah.
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7: Steve.
2: Hey, it's the Bob and Tom Show, and we are live from the O'Reilly Auto Parts Studios. Christy Lee's at the news desk.
18: Hey.
2: Pat Godwin's there.
10: Hello.
2: Willie Griswold is at the sports desk today.
11: Hey, man.
2: There's Ace Cosby.
12: Hello.
2: I'm Josh Arnold. Coming up, we'll be joined by comedian Derek Stroop.
18: Very funny, man.
2: Yes, very funny. And all guest comedian appearances on the Bob and Tom Show are sponsored by Lee's Famous Recipe Chicken. Famous for a reason. Just some delicious stuff going on with great specials right now for their... what were they? They started in 1966.
18: That's exactly right.
2: So this is their 50th or 60th.
18: Yes.
2: Again, Tom, math.
11: Yeah.
2: But they're, you know what? Don't worry about the numbers. Just go, okay. Please.
18: We have the 1966 Tom. Takeout pack, remember, yeah. With 10 pieces of chicken. Yum.
7: Okay. Well, thank you very much. Now, we have, look what I found.
2: What?
7: This should be painful. Remember this?
2: Fun. It's a fun beginning.
11: Kind of feels like a commercial for a fiber supplement.
18: Yeah.
11: Can you not get moving?
18: You're not wrong, really. It's...
2: Boy, this is the disco death rattle, isn't
7: yeah.
2: it?
7: Uh-huh.
2: I don't remember the year.
7: 79.
18: David Naughton. Dr. Pepper guy.
7: Yeah, and did this come after the Dr. Pepper commercials?
10: I'm going to say what yes.
2: Came first? I think so.
7: Okay. All right. I don't know what Mr. Naughton is doing. Probably Naughton.
18: Actually, I think he was in American Horror Story. Not too
2: Oh,
18: long
2: did he
18: ago.
2: Show up?
18: Yeah.
2: I met him a couple years ago.
18: Really?
2: Yeah.
18: Yeah.
10: He has his own line of organic honey.
18: Does he?
10: Yeah.
7: Do you see?
2: Oh, yeah. What's that called?
10: The Naughton honey.
18: You guys, you can never tell when you're joshing.
7: You got me there. I'm sorry. Coming up, as you mentioned, comedian Derek Stroop will be joining us. Right now we have, also I forgot to mention, we have Allie Breen at Sexy Time.
18: Mm-hmm.
7: Oh, Sexy Time on the way. And a little bit of history for you. Today is a really exciting day in history.
2: Is there any sex in history?
7: A little bit, yeah. I mean, you want to do it right now? You that excited about it? I mean,
2: I can't decide or if our guest would like to hear about it, too.
7: Okay, then we'll wait. Christy Lee, what do you got over there?
18: Today is National Underwear Day, founded in 2003 by the underwear brand Fresh Pair. The unofficial holiday celebrates the clothing item most of us hope stays unofficially hidden. Underwear has been around for centuries, as you can imagine, although today's versions are a little more comfortable than the originals. The day also reminds you that replacing old underwear every so often is probably a good idea, especially if it's old enough to be qualified as vintage.
7: Yeah.
18: Yeah.
7: I wonder if, I'd be kind of curious to see the numbers, sales numbers on the colors of underwear for men.
2: All right.
7: No, seriously.
2: No, I'm sorry.
7: You think it's primarily white?
2: Yes.
18: Yes,
2: white and black, I think, yeah. Reaction was because I went to the Fresh Pair website.
18: And?
2: It's ridiculous.
10: Are they being silly?
2: No, I wish they were. But, I mean, it's these. Oh. I mean, it's like skimpier than banana. Look at that. That is a.
18: That's a hammock.
7: They're like, that really is an underwear.
2: What happened to men? I mean, this brings up a bigger issue of where have all the cowboys gone?
7: in Brokeback Mountain is the answer.
11: Yeah.
7: Looking at that underwear,
11: no one has traditionally masculine jobs like being an oil rigger or doing morning radio. I mean, what happened to the fellas? Yeah. Right? Where are the guys?
7: Yeah,
11: out
7: the
11: there?
7: Hard-ass guys.
2: Look at us. Look at those.
18: Hey.
2: I mean, what man is going to wear those?
7: Well, like I said, those are Brokeback
18: underwear.
7: That's
18: kind of hot.
7: I mean, if that's your thing, go ahead. I mean,
2: no.
7: One's asking you to wear them.
11: Not even for a special occasion.
2: No, I don't want them out there. I don't want them existing.
11: You wouldn't wear those on Easter for a nice
2: ridiculous.
11: Easter dinner?
18: Oh, there's
11: you
18: some
11: have
18: nice
11: those
18: lace on there. I couldn't see that far away.
7: Again,
18: nice.
7: That's apparently it. So that's the company that
18: branded it National Underwear Day. Mm-hmm.
7: I see. Well, that certainly is an alternative style underwear.
18: And I would bet you money that the Tidy Whitey is the number one selling underpants.
7: You think so? Okay.
18: Yeah.
11: Really? I feel like it's got to be boxer briefs.
18: I'm not a fan, but...
2: yeah. You're not a fan of the Whitey Tidies?
18: No.
2: They got a bad rap, didn't they? Somewhere along the lines, Their PR person quit. Yeah.
28: You know what? This might be, I think, Tidy Whitey's, this might be like Josh's theory about Velcro shoes, only for the very young and the very old now.
2: That yeah, kind of, yeah.
28: That I feel like for Tidy Whitey's, they've either got Spider-Man on them or, you know, you're old. I think you're an old guy.
18: Yeah.
0: Didn't Tom Cruise wear those?
18: Yes, in Risky Business.
28: Oh, yeah, you know what? Yeah. Yeah.
18: But he had a nice shirt on and he was, I mean.
2: Well, he was a young Tom Cruise, yeah, sure,
18: he was a
2: yeah.
18: young Tom Cruise, but no, not I'm not a fan of But get rid of them, guys.
12: I'd be just curious. I mean, what are the boxers the biggest sellers or briefs yeah. or box? Well, I'm just kind of curious.
2: Right. I wonder who. I'm not good with the whitey tidies because they're not so tidy. They're whitey loosey in the back.
18: Oh, really?
2: Because I have no ass. So there's just some hanging fabric.
12: Well, you could get them. I know you could have my guy tailor them for you.
2: Wouldn't that be amazing?
13: That's hilarious.
18: Oh, my gosh.
12: The guy. I brought in a lot of weird stuff for this guy. He's really very friendly. That would be, it'd almost be worth doing it. Walking in there and filming it. I'll say to him, hey, would you mind, a friend of mine wants to get something taken
28: Please
12: in.
28: Please put a Carhartt patch on it. Please.
12: And you walk in and you see, you ask him to hem your underpants or whatever. What's that called when you crimp in the sides? I don't know.
18: When you take it in?
12: Yeah.
13: Take it in, yeah.
18: God, I was funny. Wrong. Boxer briefs lead modern retail sales.
2: Oh, so people
18: the traditional briefs, historically the longtime leader and still a massive staple, though, are in second place.
2: So boxers,
18: boxer
2: are third?
18: Briefs, yeah. Briefs, boxer shorts, and then trunks. What are the difference?
13: I don't know.
2: I don't know the difference between trunks and boxers.
13: They're swimming trunks.
28: Elephants have trunks.
18: Trunks, they do. A shorter leg, square cut version of a boxer brief.
2: Ah.
18: For slimmer body types, apparently.
2: Oh, yeah. Oh, no wonder I don't know. I'm not aware
12: of those. I see. Well,
18: a clothing company is releasing a shirt that claims it can remain odor-free for 30 days of wear. Herkleon says its new Herk shirt V5.0 was engineered with 7 odor-fighting elements, including copper, silver, and volcanic ash, woven into the fabric to keep it free of smells for more than 30 days without washing.
2: You know what? This is a DOD play. This is military.
12: Really?
2: That's what I would do if I owned this company. Hey, military, your men and women out there can wear a shirt for 30 days and not have any issues.
18: That would make sense. Yeah.
28: I was confused as to what you meant because I heard copper, silver, and I was like, is this Lord of the Rings? Are they throwing this into a smelter to create something?
18: The shirt currently being crowdfunded through Kickstarter and starts at $79 for a single tee. The brand also sells underwear called Cribby. And apparently Cribby combines cloud soft comfort with powerful anti-odor and antibacterial technology so you can wear a Cribby for days without a second thought.
2: Ah.
12: Hmm. I don't know if they're, what would their market be? That's an expensive t-shirt.
18: Well, I mean, if you get the price point down, well, our governor will spend money on it.
12: Well, what they should do is issue these at Gen Con or any of those nerd conventions.
2: Yeah, Comic-Con.
12: Yeah.
2: Because you do have they have plenty of deodorant booths and stuff like they kind of know.
12: They've learned. Right, yeah, these are guys that have been living in their basement. We did have the story yesterday, or maybe the day before, at the Gen Con recently held, the gaming convention, board gaming convention. Mm-hmm. They had a storm and a bunch of water poured into the place, and as Josh pointed out, that was the first time some of those guys had showered in 30 days. I don't know.
2: Yeah, this doesn't seem like why would anyone? I wouldn't like the feel of wearing the same shirt for 30 days. I don't think.
12: Maybe no. If you're camping or something, maybe.
28: Yeah,
12: maybe.
28: That makes sense.
2: Yeah, I think this is if they should go right to the Department of Defense. Yeah.
13: Absolutely.
12: Yeah, or the game community. You know, this will definitely repel the smells of ranch dressing and Mountain Dew. You can wear this for 30
28: days. You think anyone that's passionate about something is such a loser? You think anyone with any interest you don't have is the biggest loser, the biggest dweeb?
12: Not anyone.
28: You think if people don't like Bob Lefsetz and plate spinners, they're a moron.
13: You know, you were a Miss Pac-Man leader at one point.
12: That was a very brief period of
13: time. You were obsessed, I heard.
28: If you would not have been born in 1953, you would have been the biggest dweeb. Are you kidding? You would have loved Call of Duty. You would have, oh my God.
13: Because there's duty in the title.
28: Oh, yeah. Right, you hadn't even thought of it. You could be mean to strangers on the internet and talk. You could hear your great voice. You would love Xbox Live.
12: Sorry. Now, what's coming up in the news?
18: Coming up, we have the Grim Reaper in the news. We have a horse on an album. That's right.
12: Recording.
18: Yes.
2: Oh, okay. So not like a Bob Seger cover.
28: Yeah, I thought it was like that Springsteen cover.
18: Yeah, it was right there. He's not sitting with an album on his snout or anything. No, he's actually making music.
12: Is it Mr. Ed?
18: It's not Mr. Ed, sorry.
12: Mr. Ed sings Seeger. Against the wind, Wilbur.
18: And we have
2: listen to it.
28: I hate that I like that. Yeah.
18: We have an update on Universal Studios' Fast and Furious roller coaster.
2: Oh, I've seen footage of it.
12: I'm terrified of it just looking at it.
2: It looks fun.
12: Oh, my God.
2: It kind of Tokyo drifts and stuff.
0: Yeah, I want it so bad.
12: Yeah, they call it the drift.
2: Oh, they that's what it looks like it's doing.
12: It's really cool. We have that, and we have what did they take for maybe a headache back in the day in ancient Rome? You're going to be quite surprised what the answer is. We are in the O'Reilly Auto Parts studios. 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
5: Rolling through a Wednesday with you. It's August the 5th. Comedian Derek Stroop on the way. Also, Jessica Alsman and comedian relationship expert Ali Breen. Sexy time on a Wednesday. She'll be zooming her way in, I assume, from London. That's where she was last week, but she moves around quite a bit. It's good to be Ali Breen, and we'll find out where she is later this morning when she reads your relationship letters live on the air. Always fun. Check it out. This is Bob and Tom Radio. I'm Mark Allison with a look at your Bob and Tom sports headlines. Bijan Robinson, the Falcons running back, got the bag, agreeing to a 3-year contract extension through the 2030 season, making the fourth-year player the NFL's highest-paid running back. Robinson reposted the NFL's Instagram post detailing the extension Tuesday morning, writing, "God, this is for you. Blessings. Love this team and this city." Of course, speaking of the Atlanta Falcons. The extension worth up to $75 million with incentives, $51 million guaranteed. The base value of $66.75 million gives Robinson a $22.25 million average per year, making him the league's highest paid running back. Meanwhile, Chicago Bears right tackle Darnell Wright has also agreed to a lucrative contract extension, a $116 million contract, including, get this, $93 million guaranteed. According to a person familiar with the deal, Wright, the 10th overall pick in the 23 draft out of Tennessee, anchoring an offensive line that helped the Bears rank third in the NFL, in rushing last season. And those are your NFL sports headlines. More of the Bob and Tom Show coming up.
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7: We have also a Matt Fulcher on here.
0: Yeah.
7: And Matt, what do you do for fun? What do you
12: skateboard?
0: I like to go in a liquor store, which sounds fun, right?
7: Mm-hmm.
0: And I get like a miniature vodka, like this big. And when I'm handing the guy the money, I'd be like, "Yo, I'm getting messed up tonight. I just got paid about this bitch." Something fun to do if you want to.
12: Yeah. Oh yeah.
4: You know I haven't done that, but I'm doing it tonight.
12: Oh yeah.
4: Damn,
0: do it tonight.
4: Doing it.
0: It's Friday, man.
12: That's right.
28: I was in the Marines for a while.
12: Wow.
28: And it takes a while to adjust as a civilian world when you come out of boot camp because you're so fired up. When I came out that same week, my sister got married. She had me seat people at the wedding. I accepted the assignment, you know? People would come walking up to me in front of the church like, "Oh, you must be Patricia's brother. Sit down! I don't want to be your friend. Get your eyes off me. What is your major malfunction?" 200 people showed up. I put them all in the same row. Tighten it up. We're not comfortable. Outstanding. Was outstanding.
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8: 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Okay, here's some more money." You know, you're not like my real dad. 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
2: Hey, it's the Bob and Tom Show. We are live from the O'Reilly Auto Parts Studios. Christy Lee's at the news desk.
18: Hello.
2: Pat Godwin's next to her.
13: Hey, Josh.
2: He's got his keyboard and guitar there. Willie G's got the sports at the sports desk this morning.
13: Hey.
2: He's on his way to Nashville, Tennessee with Frank Caliendo tonight at Zany's. Don't miss out. There's Ace Cosby.
13: Yeehaw.
2: Indeed. I'm Josh Arnold and Tom. We're joined by just an absolutely terrific comedian. Great to see him as always.
12: Oh, a very handsome man.
2: Yeah, he's a good looking guy.
12: That's comedian Derek Stroop.
30: Hey, what's going on? Thanks for having me, y'all.
2: You're welcome, Derek. Thanks for coming in, man.
30: Yeah, always a blast.
12: Let's pinpoint the accent right away. You grew up where?
30: North Alabama, mm-hmm. Right outside of Huntsville.
12: Yeah, but now you live in...
30: I just moved to Nashville. I'd been in New York City the past 2 years, which had been good and bad. My accent catches some strays in New York City. There's a little projecting going on. I'll be walking around Manhattan. I'm like, "Y'all have a good afternoon." They're like, "We don't want ice in our neighborhood." And I'm like, "That's from my accent? That happened fast." And
2: that happens.
30: But we just moved to Nashville. I'm blending in a little better. Yeah. Flying under the radar.
12: Where were you in Alabama?
30: I grew up about 12 miles outside of Huntsville, a great little place called Harvest, Alabama, which almost sounds made up. It's a little on the nose.
12: It sounds nice.
30: Harvest, yeah, it is.
12: Did you go to high school there?
30: Yeah. I went to Sparkman High School.
12: Well, what was the team called?
30: We were the Sparkman Senators, named after John Sparkman, who was a state senator. Very intimidating mascot. Our mascot actually had a suit on, looks similar to you. And you just walk around threatening to pass bills and such. Yeah. That was true.
12: That's great. Now let's see. Let's start. So we're catching up with you.
30: Yeah,
12: moving to you are currently living in Nashville.
30: Yeah, I've been there for 2 months.
2: All right,
30: we moved there at like the end of May, so it's been great.
12: It's a great place. One of the great growth communities in America these days.
30: Yeah, and it's a good middle place. I mean, just a couple hours from where I grew up. You know, my wife, she's from Kansas, so it's a nice place. You know, kind of in the middle of the country, you can get everywhere.
2: Yeah,
30: out of Nashville, kind of like Indy.
12: You're, now, do you drive?
30: Yeah, drove up just a quick little 4 hour.
12: Yeah, I asked because lately, for some reason, we've been getting all these comedians that come through town that don't know how to drive, which is just weird to me.
30: Well, I have to be honest. My wife did drive. I mean, I haven't drove in 16 years.
12: That's right.
30: I
12: knew. Yeah. I was thinking about
30: I still don't drive. Yeah. But yeah, so my wife drove up, and I made sure she did great. I was in the passenger seat. I had a good look at it, and we kept it.
12: Well, you
30: need, came the lines.
12: I know that these days they call it backseat driving, but it really is front seat.
18: Sure.
12: If you need any coaching, my wife would be glad to come over.
30: Yeah. I guarantee it. No, I can't imagine with it. We hit a few things while I'm in there. I can't imagine when I'm not. I'm sure it goes off the rails because she'll bounce off a few curbs. She'll scrape a car or two. For sure. Yeah. She's good at a lot of things, but the car situation can get a little wild.
12: Because it scared me. I remembered that you didn't drive. That's why I asked you that. Yeah. And then when you said you drove up here, I thought, oh, wait a minute, what's changed?
30: Yeah, I just try to talk like a normal person. it just sounds weird when I'm like, you know, everywhere I go, they're like, did you go out to eat? I'm like, yeah, my wife brought me to get barbecue.
12: And do you want to explain why you don't drive?
30: Well, 16 years ago, I got two DUIs in 6 months. Well, I say 6 months because it sounds better than four. But,
2: still true, you know?
30: Yeah, those 2 months make all the difference. You would not think that. And it had just, I'd never had a speeding ticket. I'd never been in trouble. It shocked me so much that I just quit driving. It just felt like the only, and I did not quit drinking.
12: I was going to say, that would be the more logical.
30: Yeah. I quit drinking a couple years ago, about 14 years after the DUIs. Some people think I don't drink anymore because of the DUIs, and I just got tired of drinking. I eventually was just like, I'm not going to do this anymore. But during the DUIs, I didn't think that the alcohol was the problem. I thought my car was bad luck. I remember them towing the Camry away, and I was thinking, yeah, that's probably, it's on a heater going the wrong way, you know? Two in a row in 6 months, I felt like I couldn't drive anywhere.
18: Now that you're sober, do you think you'll get your license back?
30: Or? You know, I'm probably in Nashville. Yeah. You know, I've kind of protected myself. I lived in Denver for a few years and then New York City.
2: Cool.
30: Places where you don't need, you know, Nashville, I feel like I need a car a little bit more. So that's nudged me towards getting. Okay. Now we had a kid, you know, not long ago. So that's pushing me towards.
18: Oh, congratulations.
12: It'll be weird, won't it? Getting back into a car having not driven it for a long time.
28: Oh, well, I thought you were going to say it'll be weird driving, not drinking.
12: That'll be odd.
30: Well, if y'all don't think that every once in a while your boy doesn't get a wild hair and sneak off to Costco without a license, you're mistaken. Think I'm gonna go 2.5 miles to go shopping by myself. I mean, I'm a little bit of an outlaw out here, okay? Wow. Now, I'm not gonna hit the interstate, but what, y'all want some Chick-fil-A? I think I can pull that off. If I can't go get us breakfast and come back, I shouldn't be doing this anyway, you know? And there's no better driver on the road than people without a license.
2: Oh yeah.
30: I can't tell y'all how many times I'm dodging y'all legal drivers out there. You need to get your head out of whatever y'all are doing.
18: Yeah.
30: Because I don't have a license, and I'm going to tell y'all, y'all aren't paying attention. Okay? Because I'm paying attention a lot.
12: Yeah. Focus.
30: I have to. Yeah. I mean, if I blow this stop sign, I'm not going to see my son till he's four. Okay?
12: Wow.
30: If you roll through this stop sign, it's a different. We're playing a different game out here.
12: Darren Stroop is our guest. Mr. Stroop is on the road. I believe, if I'm not mistaken, you'll be flying to your next gig, if I'm reading it right. Where are you? You're on your way to the West Coast, right?
30: Yeah, I got sold out shows in Eugene, Oregon this weekend.
12: Oh yeah, you got the Olsen Run Comedy Club. You got a whole bunch of shows this weekend. Oh,
30: yeah, awesome. yeah, that'll be exciting.
12: That's in Eugene.
30: That's in Eugene, man. Great home spot. Of the Ducks. That'll be exciting.
12: Great spot. No, I'm sorry. You mentioned you were the in high school. You were the Senators.
30: Okay. Yeah, the Ottawa Senators.
12: Okay.
30: So, but do
12: the cheerleaders like to filibuster way back?
30: I mean, they should. That joke should have gotten more, I can tell you. If you'd have been surrounded by friends.
28: Well, here's the thing, the joke pretty
12: all
28: good.
12: All day today, they've been doing this to
28: we
12: me,
28: We don't
12: Derek.
28: Have problems with the joke. We got a lot of problems with him. That's the issue.
12: That's the thing.
1: Don't let him fool you. Yeah. he's no victim here.
30: You ever been with that family where like you feel like the dad's killing, but nobody's laughing? Yeah. And you go, what happens when I'm not here? Yeah. This guy's unbelievable.
1: So many girlfriends I've had, I'm like, your dad's hilarious, and they're like, come on.
30: That's exactly right.
1: Yes.
12: Derek Stroop, we're hanging out with Derek. Do you mind if I ask a personal question? A boy, girl, kid?
30: Boy, Seth Stroop.
12: Oh, all right. How old?
30: Yeah, 11 months.
18: Oh.
30: Yeah, man. No, he's so adorable. I mean, he really is. It's the best. He just started walking recently, which was great. He's had teeth since he was born, just about. I don't know if y'all have ever seen a baby crawl with 11 teeth, but it's not the look you're going for. It looks like Lieutenant Dan fell out of his chair. I mean, he's just crawling towards me. He's got like 13 teeth, just dragging himself across the carpet. I'm being serious. Some people are like, this is a wild bit. This is not a bit. This is my POV of my son. Now he's walking, and it's a better look with the teeth, but you can't roll around and eat a steak, you know. You gotta hit your feet
12: in the crib by now, right?
30: Yeah standing out, up in the crib,
12: out of the bassinet into the crib.
30: Dada, mama, starting to like really try to vocalize a little bit, stumbling around. It's the best. This is our first one. I'm just a puddle.
12: Well, that's mm-hmm. great. Well, congratulations.
30: Thank you,
12: little Seth.
30: Yeah,
12: now it'll be interesting to see over time what kind of accent he gets.
30: Yeah, no, that's why I got out of New York as quick as I could. I didn't want to walk in the living room and him be like, hey, we going to watch the Yanks or what? And I'm like, oh, God, what has happened in here? Like, no, what has happened in here? What's happened is there's no cold cuts. And I'm like, this is my son.
12: Yeah.
30: You're supposed to struggle with reading and know how to catfish. This is crazy.
12: Derek Stroop is hanging out with us. Mr. Stroop is on tour. I'll mention some of those spots he's going to be coming up. Highly recommended, of course. Great comedian. Let's see now. Oh, I know. I wanted to ask Christy Lee. We were talking about driving.
18: Mm-hmm.
12: And I'll explain. Can I just explain to Mr. Stroop? Of all the people in this room that have pretty much ever been in this room, Christy has actually owned more automobiles.
18: I'm a car geek.
12: She's she's had more cars than husbands, which is it's a toss up.
30: No, that's a pretty cool stat line. More cars than husbands.
12: And you've had this one. This is a record for you. Three years with the same car.
18: Month. Yeah, I'm itching. 50,000 miles is about ready to go.
30: Oh, and you just rotate them out?
18: Yeah, kind of.
12: And I bring it up because the one you love, the one you love is?
18: My Tucson hybrid. I love it. And I am not doing anything with this one. I'm going to keep it forever because I do really enjoy it. 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
12: Well, thank you very much, Hyundai. Thank you very much, Christy Lee. Derek Stroop, by the way, he's, as I mentioned, Eugene, Oregon, coming up this weekend. And a lot of other cool spots. San Francisco coming up in late August. In mid-August, Wilmington, North Carolina, at the Dead Crow Comedy Room.
30: That's right.
12: San Francisco, I mentioned the Punchline Comedy Club there. Albuquerque, New Mexico, where Christy Lee used to live.
18: Yeah, it sure did.
12: That's right.
30: Nice.
18: Great town.
30: It is.
12: Coming up in early September at Hyenas Comedy Club. I love these names of these comedy clubs.
30: Oh, yeah, they get pretty creative. Hyenas is pretty mild. Florida's got some fun ones, you know.
12: Yeah. Well, Pat, what's the weirdest
13: thing? Florida, you got your bonkers, right? That's crazy. Yeah. Coconuts.
30: Coconuts is one of my favorites.
12: Anything?
13: The loony bin is a goofy one,
12: Yeah. I love the way they make fun of mental illness.
13: Yeah.
12: Wow.
13: Side splitters in Florida. Oh, that's good.
12: I like that. I like that one. I'll get back to the issue here, which is where Mr. Stroop's going to be. Milwaukee at the Pabst Theater. Also coming up in Indy at the famous Clues Hall. Cincinnati, September 19th, it's going to be the beautiful Taft Theater.
30: Oh, yeah.
12: Then dates in Cedar Rapids, all over the place. We'll touch on some of these. You can find all the details if you visit Derek's website. And we'll find out more about Derek's life. We also have some cool stuff coming up in the news, including some audio from a horse. We have, I'm not kidding, and we have Today in History on the way. So strap in. We're coming right back to the O'Reilly Auto Parts studios. 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
7: 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Check out Officer Shrub hiding in plain sight, a cop in a ghillie suit giving out tickets for those using their cell phones, standing just there on the street. Pretty funny, though, the commentary, especially with Mr. Josh Arnold. Also, other fun videos you can watch there. The I Give You the Weirdest Inheritance. They talked about that. People leave behind interesting things in their last will and testament. And the hooker, the cooker segment with pork rind chicken nuggets. The robot too hot. 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
8: Hi, everybody. Christy Lee with your Bob and Tom Entertainment News Update. Irish musicians and entertainers were among mourners who packed into a Dublin cathedral for the funeral of Glenn Hasnard, the Academy Award-winning singer-songwriter killed last week in a motorcycle crash at the age of 56. Actor Steve Coogan and Chris O'Dowd joined musicians including Bono and Hozier for the service at St. Patrick's Cathedral. Hundreds more watched on big screens outside. The ceremony also included performances by Pearl Jam's Eddie Vedder. Foundations funded by Leonardo DiCaprio and Jeff Bezos have launched a $200 million initiative to revive 100 of the Earth's most threatened species. DiCaprio's Rewild and Bezos' Earth Fund are leading the Phoenix Species Project. They call it the largest single fund dedicated to recovering critically endangered species across continents. And Princess Eugenie has given birth to her third child and first daughter. Eugenie and her husband, Jack Brooksbank, welcomed 6-pound, 9-ounce girl Monday in Lisbon, Portugal. She has yet to be named. The couple already have two sons, August and Ernest, who are 5 and 3 years old. Eugenie is the younger daughter of the former Prince Andrew and the niece of King Charles III. And that's your entertainment news. I'm Christy Lee. More of the Bob and Tom Show coming up.
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9: Scott, I understand that you are a history buff. Is that it?
10: Friars Club roast of George Washington. I think the jokes would be great. Uh-huh. I think some will be. George Washington's a great man, but what's with the outfit? Knee-high boots, a silky blouse? Are you the father of this country or the fairy godmother? Seriously, if we wanted to be ruled by an old queen, we wouldn't have left England. And a powdered wig? If you start looking any more queer, they're going to put your picture on the $3 bill. Hey, maybe you'd like me to introduce you to Benedict Arnold. Lord knows he'll go both ways. Speaking of flags, Betsy Ross is here tonight. What a frisky woman. Washington invited her to Mount Vernon. She was disappointed to learn it was a place.
11: It's an old Eskimo trick of how to catch a polar bear. Now, what you do is you go cut a hole in the ice.
12: Right.
11: Right? And then you take little peas and you place them strategically 4 inches apart all the way around the hole.
12: Right.
11: And a polar bear will crawl up and he'll look at it and very much curiosity is what is going on there. Now, when he bends over to take a pee, you kick him in the ice hole.
2: Morning laughter just might be the best medicine.
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8: 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We're back in just a few. 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
2: Ladies and gentlemen, Bob and Tom.
14: I did this recently. There was an old tote, and there was a series of love letters that a German girl that I went to summer camp with wrote me 15 years ago.
8: Yeah.
14: I tried to find her on Facebook. I was emailing people that worked at camp with me that year. You know, Mia, if you're out there, I still love you. I need you. I'll sprechen Sie Deutsch, please.
15: Aww. Did she ever crap on your chest?
14: No, she never did.
16: Jeez. Oh, my God.

0: Yeah, Horse Goes Solo.
1: I saw footage of him. He was performing live last weekend at the big music festival. Lala Appapalooza.
2: No, I applaud that because
3: it's just tough what happened to horses after their singing career, you know?
1: Yeah, it is. Some try to get into acting.
0: Yeah, and they do a podcast. Yeah. It's awful. They need something more stable.
1: Very good. Okay.
3: Yep. Very good. Very good.
0: We can't go on for long, but we will. Thank you very much. You know, we have coming up today in history.
4: Yes.
0: And today I did some homework. It's a great day in history.
4: Oh,
0: some
4: good to
0: really
4: hear.
0: Cool stuff. Is it your birthday today, Derek?
3: It is not.
0: Oh, it was been.
5: Hey, he had a 1 in 365
3: chance. Is it your birthday today,
1: Tom, don't go around town just asking random people that.
6: Hey, is it your birthday today, sweetheart?
0: Is it your birthday today? I was hoping it would have been the most luckiest moment history of the show. Oh, well, speaking of history, we got some famous birthdays coming up, including Derek Stroop.
3: Just asking everybody.
1: Is it your birthday?
3: Is it your birthday today? Yeah. Sad screams and happy screams sound the same. Just remember that. Have a good day.
5: If you say that on a flight, nobody sits next to you, by the way. You get a whole row to yourself.
3: Yeah, that's true.
1: Is it your birthday today, Curly Q?
7: Is it your birthday today?
0: What else is coming up, Christy Lee?
4: Coming up, we have a Grim Reaper on the hospital roof. We have an Star Wars. That is going to be dubbed into a language for the very first time. It's never been done in this particular language.
0: And one of my, I would say, very favorite actors ever and currently acting is going to be doing it.
4: Mm-hmm.
0: It's pretty cool. So Star Wars nerds, stand by. Also, as I mentioned, some cool stuff in the world of history coming up. We're going to hang out with comedian Derek Stroop. He's going on a big tour. A lot of cool stops, including Eugene, Oregon this weekend. We'll go over some of those dates in a matter of moments. Right now, everybody's talking about weight loss, of course. 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
18: Got some great comedians on a Wednesday. Derek Stroop and Allie Breen coming up on Thursday. Comedian Al Jackson will be zooming his way in with a quiz for Tom. Guest comedian appearances on the Bob and Tom Show. Oh, yeah, baby. They're sponsored by Lee's Famous Recipe Chicken. Famous for a reason. Rolling through a Wednesday with you here on Bob and Tom Radio. More coming up. Good morning, I'm Mark Allison with a look at things you may have missed. Dogs are catching waves at the World Dog Surfing Championships in Northern California. Spectators cheer as canines of all sizes compete. Judged on wave size, board time, and confidence, the event now in its 10th year takes place in Pacifica near San Francisco. It includes pet adoptions and fundraising for animal charities. Dogs wearing colorful life vests are assisted by humans to find the best waves possible for their surfing pleasure. Competition features heats for small, medium, and large dogs, and the top scorers facing off for the prize. There are also tandem contests with multiple dogs or dogs and humans sharing a board. Still time to get out there and watch the dogs compete surfing in Pacifica, California. More of the Bob and Tom Show coming up.
17: Bob and Tom. They put the F in professional.
19: I got thrown out of J.C. Penney the other day.
20: Really?
19: Yeah, fondling up the mannequins. Believe that? And that ain't my fault. Have you seen the mannequins in there? And they taunt you, too. They got the little short skirt on, arm up, kind of waving you over. You know what I mean? Shoot. I tell you what, if you asked me, the little whore was asking for it.
3: Jeff Rothman is our guest. Jeff is a fine, fine comedian.
4: I actually had to do that once.
3: What?
4: Be a pallbearer. And that,
20: oh, my
4: that's
20: God.
4: That's heavy. Yes, that's a heavy, heavy job.
3: Yeah, I actually had to go to a funeral, and I was asked to be a pallbearer, and I, always a pallbearer. Never the corpse. Never the corpse.
20: It's strange living back in America, you know. I mean, America's like a foreign country to me in a lot of ways.
4: Why?
20: I don't know. Things are weird. You know, I have friends that don't eat bread anymore. Everybody's on a low-carb diet.
3: Well,
20: and Jesus said, take this bread and eat it. It is my body. And the disciples said, Jesus, we're all on low-carb diet. We appreciate you dying for our sins, but we're all trying to slim down a little. We want to look good in the painting.
3: Let's talk to our guest, Tom Foss. Now, do you have any animals?
21: I got two horses, about 15 chickens, dogs, cats.
20: So you are in the country, huh?
21: Yeah, mm-hmm. Gravel road, one-way gravel road.
20: Really?
3: Do you eat the chickens?
21: No, the eggs.
3: Ah.
21: My wife said she'd never kill one of the chickens.
20: Really?
21: But she doesn't have any problem scrambling up the kids.
3: That's sweet. Uh-huh.
20: What'd you do, dog?
22: So I screwed up. You know how too many times I say the wrong thing.
20: Yeah.
22: Right. Well, Kathy's into this mail order stuff again.
3: Right.
4: Uh-huh. Yeah.
22: She's into this big time. I came home the other day. There was a case of breast enlargement cream on the kitchen table.
20: There was?
3: Breast enlargement cream?
22: Yeah, sitting right there on the table. I said, what the hell is this for? She said she rubs it on her breasts. They get bigger. Uh-huh. I said, just use toilet paper. It's been working on your butt for 8 years.
4: Oh, that was a beautiful
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3: Hey, hey, how y'all doing out there?
5: We're great, Derek. It's Derek Stroop, and we are live in the O'Reilly Auto Parts studios. This is the Bob and Tom Show. That's Christy Lee at the news desk.
4: Hi, Josh.
5: Pat Godwin's over there.
25: Hello.
5: Willie G at the sports desk.
3: My man.
5: He's on his way to Nashville, Tennessee tonight with Frank Caliendo. They'll be at Zany's. There's Ace Cosby at Master Control.
26: Hello.
5: I'm Josh Arnold. Earlier you heard comedian Derek Stroop. It's a joy hanging out with him, Tom, isn't it?
0: It certainly is. He's going to be hanging out, I think, on an airplane. On his way to Eugene, Oregon.
3: That's right.
0: For some great shows coming up this weekend. Sold out shows, is that right?
3: Yeah, sold out shows. I think they're going to release a couple tickets at the door just to have a little bit of fun. But yeah, man, looking forward to it.
0: That'll be great. Well, right now, it's we like to, you know, we certainly like having guests, more or less, such as yourself. But we like to educate our guests. We wanted you to walk away going, I have been enlightened.
3: Nice.
0: And that's why we do a little bit of a history lesson. Now, were you a good student in school?
3: I was not.
0: I see. Then
3: I'm a real comedian.
0: Oh, yeah.
3: Yeah, I got DUIs, and I was terrible in school.
0: Okay. Now, this is about all kinds of history today, including birthdays. Now, you said earlier, today isn't your birthday.
3: No, sir. December. I'm a December baby.
0: Okay. Let's start with some events in the world of history.
5: Okay.
0: Here's one I'm sure you're all familiar with. Christy Lee, I'll ask you.
4: Yes, sir.
0: Do you know who William Wallace was?
4: William Wallace.
0: And I'll give you a little bit of a 1305 is the operative date
4: 1305. Here. 1305.
5: You can take our lives, but you can never take our freedom!
3: Freedom!
4: No idea.
0: Really? I thought that's a pretty good giveaway. Do you want to explain to him?
3: I mean, I think that's the answer.
5: Braveheart.
4: Oh, I never saw Braveheart.
5: Oh, you should check it out. Now, it's quite bloody.
4: That's why I haven't seen Braveheart.
5: It's really good.
0: It's highly inaccurate also. But William Wallace was the leader of the Scottish Resistance.
4: Oh.
0: On this date, he was captured and transported to London, where he would be executed.
4: Oh, you know, I do know who
5: this
4: is.
5: You know, quite slowly.
25: Yeah. They held back in the movie, too.
4: Well,
5: yeah,
4: you know,
5: yeah, they don't show everything.
0: He was Scottish. They killed him.
25: What do you think of that, Derek?
5: Yeah. You still want to defend this guy?
3: No. What a monster. What a monster. This is crazy.
0: In the movie, he's like half Smurf. You've seen the photographs.
4: Yes, I have. Yeah, Mel Gibson, Braveheart.
0: He's the godfather of face painting at NFL games. Let's get a little more closer to our time. In 1861, Abraham Lincoln imposed the first federal income tax. Want to guess what it was?
5: Tobacco.
0: No, I mean, it was income.
5: I'm going to say...
0: What percent?
5: I thought you meant like, yeah. Man, it's... Yeah, boy.
4: 10%.
5: 10% is a pretty good guess.
25: I'm going 15.
0: Three.
4: Ooh.
0: Three.
4: You know, initially I was going to say 5. And
0: even then...
4: way too low.
0: Even then, people were so pissed, they started moving to Nevada and Florida and Texas. I ain't paying. Let's see. It was 3% on an income of $800, which is about... like that'd be 30,000 now. So,
5: okay.
0: So there you go. That was one of the, and it was in, what did I say, 1861, and that was one of the few things people in the North and South actually agreed on, that they were pissed. The first income tax. It's a shame he didn't spend more of that on Secret Service protection.
4: Oh.
0: Okay. Sorry.
5: It's a wild joke.
0: You're welcome.
3: Some things you learn you need after the fact.
5: Yeah.
3: I think they were probably looking at Abe going, I think we should have a couple people stand around the next president.
0: Let's see. By the way, great TV series, Manhunt. Terrific. Really well done about that. I'd heard about this before. In 1914, what city was the first one to install an electric traffic signal? 1914.
5: Oh, no idea.
0: Dayton, Ohio?
25: I'm going Chicago.
0: Close. You're getting Cleveland, Ohio.
5: Wow.
3: Oh, nice.
0: The first electric traffic signal. The acoustic ones, I always kind of liked.
4: God. God.
5: You know, Derek's right. You are a monster.
3: The acoustic ones you own.
0: they went electric.
4: Good night.
0: That's okay, here we go. Right. Okay, you're going to like this one.
25: Okay.
0: This person in 1926 stayed underwater in a coffin for 1.5 hours before escaping. Who was it, Pat Godwin?
25: Houdini.
4: I knew that one. Why didn't you ask me that?
0: Yeah, well, that was the record.
4: Sure.
0: But he's since broken it.
5: Yeah, he's been in the coffin longer now. Yeah.
3: Yeah, I was going to say.
0: Later that year.
4: Yeah.
0: Yeah, that's a
4: don't punch him in the stomach.
0: Yeah. On this date in 1957, American Bandstand premiered with Dick Clark. Wow.
4: That was a successful show.
0: Ran for a long time.
4: Yeah.
3: It was fun to watch those videos of those people dancing.
25: Mm-hmm. Oh, yeah.
0: The first few years, seriously, it was only white people. So yes, a lot of black folk watch that as a comedy show.
2: I applaud your use of black folk. That was cool. Oh, yeah. That was nice.
0: I always thought that. You'll like this one, Willie. You're the big NBA fan.
3: It was on a cue card.
0: Willie, do you remember from your reading, what year did the NBA merge with the ABA?
2: Oh, it's late 60s. It's like 60. It's the last time the Pacers won the champ. Is it 70s, 60s?
0: 76.
4: 76.
2: Okay, yeah. 76. Yeah, so I nailed that pretty much. Kind of got that
4: they
2: one.
4: Really no, merged, they were acquired, but that's a whole different story.
0: Yeah. 76. And by the way, a really cool note.
2: Pacers were the kings of the ABA. Is that what you're saying?
4: Yeah, they were.
2: Gosh.
0: Yeah, I was going to say the classic ABA basketball, which kind of looks like the contemporary balls in the WNBA. Is that
2: it's very cool. The red, white, and blue ball.
0: Yeah, the actual balls, they're sold at a place called Lana Sports, and it's a great benefit for aging NBA players who didn't get their, I think, well-deserved pensions. If you get a chance, go to lanasports.com, and it benefits the Dropping Dimes Foundation. If you know a basketball fan, you can get a really cool, legit ABA basketball, which is, I'm getting off topic, but that's really an important charity. Okay, let's get back to birthdays. Now, it is not the birthday of the fantastic comedian Derek Stroop. When is your birthday?
3: December 10th.
0: Okay, I think that's a Saturday, so we're not going to mention you. I don't know. Happy birthday. Let's see, who's going to know this one?
2: Just ask the question.
0: No, yeah. I want to do it Socratic method.
4: No, you like to embarrass people. Not embarrass.
0: I wouldn't know this.
2: He wants to make someone feel bad.
0: Right. Okay, I'll make someone feel good. Josh, happy birthday, 1862, Joseph Merrick.
25: Oh, the elephant man.
4: Oh, elephant man. We all knew that.
0: See, I was going to let you do it, Christy, and show off how smartsy you were. name the elephant man not because of his prodigious male member.
4: No.
5: Although he may have, who knows?
2: Yeah.
0: I think if he did, we'd know. Don't you think?
5: If he had a large wiener?
0: You know, don't you think that'd be, yeah. Mm-hmm. Yeah. Although I guess he could have been named that because he had a massive trunk, but no, he, one of the first people to just make a living on his looks. So take that, supermodels. Okay. Happy birthday, 1930, the great Neil Armstrong, the creator of the moonwalk.
4: Yeah, prior the original.
0: To, prior to creator of the moon.
25: Not creator of the moon.
2: great actor. That's what I say.
0: Okay. You and Josh think it was all fake.
5: No, I don't really. It's this chick's bit.
0: Okay. Oh, sorry. On 1956, happy birthday, Christy. Here you go. Yes. Ready? Maureen McCormick.
4: Ah, yes. Marsha Brady.
0: Mm-hmm.
4: I'm a fan.
3: I had no idea. If I hear McCormick, I think of seasoning.
2: Yeah, same here.
0: Well, that's why she became one of the Spice Girls.
4: Ah,
2: nice.
0: 1962, happy birthday, Patrick Ewing.
4: Ah, Dallas.
0: Yeah. No, NBA Patrick Ewing. Dallas is
2: New York.
0: Dallas, I think, was it Bobby Ewing?
4: Yeah, you're the guy right.
0: Did he shoot JR? I never followed
4: that. No, the girl shot JR.
5: Oh, spoiler alert.
4: Oh.
25: The Crosby girl.
0: Patrick Ewing from the NBA. NBA great. Eventually,
4: of course, had I know the, Patrick Ewing.
0: Had the
4: is.
0: Chicken
4: I'm
0: restaurant.
4: Silly.
0: Ewings.
4: Oh, jeez.
5: The man's still trying over there.
2: You stink, man.
3: Goodness gracious.
2: Don't say that about my favorite actor from Space Jam. Get out of here.
0: Yeah. And then, wait a second. Can you hear me, Jason? I want to surprise our guest. Can you get me the LSD song? You know, the one with
2: Lakeshore Drive. Oh,
0: yeah, there we go. Yeah, this is. I should have been prepared. I just realized this. Happy birthday, James Gunn. Do you know who that is, Pat Godwin?
7: Of course. James Gunn? Oh, he's the fashion guy.
4: No.
7: Peter Gunn. He's the dum bum bum bum bum bum
0: no, that's,
7: bum.
0: That's Peter Gunn.
4: Peter Gunn. Gun.
7: I obviously don't.
0: There's only one gun left.
3: He's from the same city as Josh.
0: Yeah, it's James Gunn, the filmmaker. He did, of course, Guardians of the Galaxy.
7: Oh, darn.
0: Are you familiar with the movie Guardians of the Galaxy, Darren?
3: Not really, no.
0: I mean, I know of it.
3: Big hit movie. Yeah.
0: And in one of the sequels, he grew up in St. Louis, this guy.
3: Yeah.
0: And isn't he in, like, captain of the Marvel Universe now?
3: Now he's in charge of DC.
0: Oh, DC, okay. And he makes a lot of movies. He did this great song that he used in the movie. And this is our special version of it that we have. I'm so proud of this. Here we go. Listen very carefully. Mm-hmm. It's about Lakeshore Drive. Here we go.

0: Dre.
1: That's great. That was a regional hit called Lakeshore Drive, and it was a hit primarily in Chicago and St. Louis.
2: Mm-hmm.
1: And I think it's kind of a cool thing as an homage to the city he grew up in. He put that in one of his movies, and then the guy that did that song, we got him on the phone, and he did a special edition just for Josh, being from St. Louis.
2: Then he died.
1: I wasn't going to mention that he's no longer with us.
2: Like 2 months later.
3: Well, yeah. Well, it kind of makes it cooler, to be honest with you.
4: Yeah.
3: No one else could have kind of dropped it off on his way out.
2: Yeah.
1: Okay. I guess we could do it that way.
3: Yeah. We don't have a choice.
1: I'll find out the date he died, and we'll put that in our next Today in History. It's probably the same date as Derek Stroop's birthday. We're going to come back with more comedy instead of this with Mr. Stroop. These are the O'Reilly Auto Parts Studios. 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
15: Rolling through a Wednesday with you here on August the 5th. I'm Mark Allison. Chick McGee on assignment, by the way. Thanks to Willie Griswold for filling in for Chickster at the sports desk on Monday and Tuesday. Willie is off to Nashville, Tennessee. He'll be appearing at Zany's in Nashville with the great Frank Caliendo. If you're in the area, you'll definitely want to check out that show. And also thanks to Jeff Hoske for stepping in at the sports desk today and tomorrow, possibly Friday as well, as Chick McGee gets a well-deserved vacation away from Tom and the rest of the show. I didn't mean Tom specifically, but I said it. More of the Bob and Tom Show coming up.
7: Hi, everybody. Christy Lee with your Bob and Tom News Update. President Donald Trump says a deal on the Strait of Hormuz could come as early as today or Thursday. An agreement could potentially help bring an end to this war. The agreement emerging from talks between Iran and Oman would see ships enter the Persian Gulf through an Iranian-controlled route, exit through a route controlled by Oman. But the Trump administration has previously ruled out any deal that would give Iran control over the strait at any point. The 37-year-old Spokane man charged with intentionally setting a wildfire that's destroyed hundreds of buildings in and around Washington State's second-largest city was questioned by law enforcement about two different blazes last year, though he was not charged in either. Aaron Farinucci was arrested Monday, booked on suspicion of first-degree arson in connection with the Old Trails fire. He appeared in court yesterday. The judge set his arraignment for Thursday, bail at $1 million. The Old Trails fire is the biggest of three blazes in and around Spokane. And water levels on the Danube River have dropped so low due to the drought that World War II German battleships are emerging into view. The emerging ships belonged to Nazi Germany's Black Sea Fleet, deliberately sunk in 1944 to slow the Soviet advance in the final months of the war. Authorities are now trying to keep traffic flowing on the Danube as the dropping water levels create dangerous conditions. And that's your news. I'm Christy Lee. More of the Bob and Tom Show on the way.
10: 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All Bob and Tom. All day and all the night. 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
0: They might as well take it to the next level, though. I want to see the that should be the next reality show, the Oz couple. Ozzy Osbourne and some other unintelligible foreigner living together in their little adventures, you know. Arnold Schwarzenegger runs in with an apron on.
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4: time I go out of town, I come back, it's like a war zone in here. 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
16: With us in the studio, comedian Kostaki Economopoulos. Now, we talked a little bit about your love life. What's happening with it again?
17: I've got a girlfriend. She's great. Mm-hmm. We're knocking around and having a good time. And
18: so you have no children.
17: Right? I have no children. Here's the first sign of me getting old, all right? Here's the first sign of me as an old guy. I give my girlfriend a really good back massage, like 40 minutes. Then it's my turn. I lay down. She just barely starts to rub my back. This is true. And she reaches down and, and says, "Are you sure you want me to rub your back?" And I said, "Yes." Like, what?
19: True enough.
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7: Yeah.
26: I tried to find her on Facebook. I was emailing people that worked at camp with me that year. You know, Mia, if you're out there, I still love you. 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
7: Aww.
27: Did she ever crap on your chest?
26: No, she never did.
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27: That's what German girls do.
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16: All details coming up.
27: Hey, it's the Bob and Tom Show. We are live from the O'Reilly Auto Parts Studios. Christy Lee's at the news desk.
7: Hi.
27: Pat Godwin's there.
28: Hello.
27: There's what?
16: Nothing. Nothing.
27: Did I say something wrong?
16: No, you're fine.
27: He did. Oh, there's Willie G.
29: What's up,
27: dude? Ace Cosby's there.
30: Hello. I'm Josh Arnold.
27: There's Tom.
16: I just keep tripping over my tongue here. What's going on here? We're joined by the very handsome man over there. He is not going to be your Uber driver because he quit driving many years ago. He is comedian Derek Stroop on his way to Eugene, Oregon.
29: Hey.
16: Got a lot of dates coming up in the Midwest, including Columbus, Ohio, Indianapolis, Cincinnati, Cedar Rapids, Rochester, Minnesota, Des Moines, Iowa, Wichita, et cetera, et cetera. And we can review many of those. But we, for some reason, got talking about salads. I know, Josh, you asked Mr. Stroop if he was a salad eater because I know you wanted him to describe to you what a salad was.
27: Oh, yeah. No, there's comedy there. Josh. How much weight do I have to lose? Just say, give me an effing...
29: I thought you looked like you've lost weight, honestly.
27: Give me an effing number.
29: Yeah.
16: Josh has lost like 100 pounds.
29: He looks great.
27: No, I've not lost 100 pounds.
29: No, you look good. You can yell, but we know you look good.
27: Well, thank you. I'm yelling because...
29: I don't know how to take this compliment.
27: Derek, once again, you're defending a man
29: who,
27: as an outsider, I get why you might enjoy what he does.
29: Yeah.
7: He just wants to get invited back, Josh.
29: You're walking in on like season 4 of a TV show, and the first episode, he's likable. He's charming, man. When you meet him at first.
16: Yeah.
29: He's losing steam.
1: And then eventually you watch enough of Last Week on the Bob and Tom Show.
27: I liked him for like the first 8 years.
1: Yeah.
29: It's like quite some time.
27: So I totally get it.
2: It's like how Walter White changed during the course of the show.
1: I liked him. I got to middle school probably. That's probably when I come out, you know.
27: Honestly, my thing is with salads, I would like to know where you guys stand. I want a spinach-based salad.
1: Really?
3: Yes.
27: I much prefer that than...
3: I agree.
27: You like the lettuce.
16: Yeah, I like your Caesar salad. And then my wife likes that it tastes like road weeds.
3: Arugula.
16: Arugula. Mm-hmm. And it like tickles your throat.
27: Where are you at on this?
29: Hey, now, listen. Y'all, all right, I don't have a lot of thoughts on salad. I do. There was like a recall recently.
3: Yes.
29: And a good friend of mine who I do know well, iceberg lettuce, was actually the one that caught it on the chin, which hurt my feelings because being a country, you know, growing up, you know, where I grew up, out in the woods, essentially, iceberg lettuce is our only lettuce. It's the working man's lettuce. It's absolutely the middle class. I mean, if there was a lettuce that was part of the union, it'd be iceberg. I mean, truly. I've been telling people iceberg loved you before anybody loved you. And here's the thing. What bothers me, iceberg doesn't even have any flavor. It's a texture vegetable. It's not there. Nobody doesn't like iceberg because of the taste. If you like oil and vinegar on your sandwich, you're going to need something to keep the wind off of you. I can promise you that. People are realizing the hard way that lettuce has got a job. It's when you're building a sandwich, I mean, you're going to have a soup and salad. If you don't have shredded lettuce, you just mentioned arugula is the one that should have caught that stray, that pretentious ass arugula.
1: Yeah,
29: arugula thinks poor people get what they deserve. That's arugula. And arugula shows up unannounced. Iceberg lettuce never shows up. And you don't, arugula goes, hey, I'm on your burger. How about that? And we go, I thought it was a spring mix. It goes, no, hell, it's arugula. And I'm here with a little pepper on me. Iceberg did not deserve that, man. That hurts my feelings.
3: Well, no, honestly, as a kid, when did you realize there were different lettuces? I always thought it was iceberg.
16: Oh, yeah, that's all true.
3: And that was it. That's all we had.
29: Any other lettuce to me felt very fancy.
3: Yes.
29: Yeah. I mean, it really did. Spinach, like, I just couldn't imagine their Christmases if they had spinach at dinner. And you know, iceberg, what's special about it, you hit it with a fork, just turns into water. What a blast. I know y'all have seen at the bottom of a plate, you're chasing iceberg and it's swimming. Oh, my goodness.
27: Yeah, the spinach thing for me didn't happen until recent.
3: Yeah.
16: Well, when you were a kid, in my house, it was my older brothers got into the head lettuce salad. Where they would just take
3: a wedge salad. Yeah. Wedge,
16: and that was like the worst.
3: They sell wedge salads at every steakhouse in America.
29: Yeah, I like a wedge salad. I mean, that's where the
27: a proponent of iceberg.
29: Exactly, 100%. You know what's funny? It's like when they first released that thing about the parasite. And they talked about the symptoms. I was out with one of my buddies. I told him, I go, I don't even think I'd know if I had it. I mean, with the way that I eat Popeyes, I mean, they said you'd have diarrhea and a fever. And I don't think that'd show up on my radar. I don't think it would. I'd go, I got a bad biscuit on me. You know what I mean? I'd go to the doctor. They go, you got a parasite. I go, hell, call it what you want, man. But
27: this is indelicate, but when you guys have salad.
1: Sure.
27: Later, are you reminded that you had salad?
1: Right at the end of the session. Everything's regular, and then at the very end, there's a little...
3: No.
2: Oh, I see.
27: There's some presentation.
1: I'm trying to be so delicate here. I don't
27: You can really? Kind of see the salad.
1: Yes, and feel kind of too.
3: What?
1: You know what? Maybe I said something that no one's relating to, and I'm going to shut up. Everyone, let's play a song or something. Let's move on.
16: Okay,
3: I must be eating salad wrong.
27: No.
2: I'm with you on this one.
27: Okay. Yeah. And mine's
2: a tiny reminder.
27: Mine's maybe 2 out of 10 times.
3: Okay.
16: Well, you probably sell it all the time, like I do, Christy.
3: I eat
16: Josh, it's a birthday thing.
27: Right. Yeah.
1: You choose.
3: Now are you going to say
27: it's okay?
3: No, it's not okay.
27: Here's the thing.
1: He sees how it affects you.
27: No, here's the thing. I win in the end. All right?
16: True.
3: That is true.
27: In 3 years, that chair's empty.
2: Oh,
27: Jesus. And I can eat whatever I want.
3: You can say whatever you want.
27: Right, do whatever you want.
1: I can finally be gay. I mean, who knows? The whole world's going to change.
29: These are endless.
16: We're hanging out with our guest, Derek Stroop, and we're ignoring him. Derek's a great stand-up comedian. He's going to be in Eugene, Oregon this
27: weekend. We just let him run for 6 minutes. Yeah. Yeah.
29: You know, I honestly, right before he said that, I go, we got a pretty good rapport going on.
27: Yeah. Ignoring him.
29: And he goes, we've ignored our guest.
1: Yeah, like sometimes.
16: Well, I know he had to have that.
1: He can focus on the next thing. You're doing a joke and he's worried about the ad he has to read next. And in that case,
29: yeah.
1: You were talking about salad for so long, he goes, well, as soon as he shuts up, I got to call Josh Fat. he was busy, man. He was itching over there.
29: Yeah,
16: that's it's interesting because your role has changed. We need to.
29: He doesn't even have any roles anymore. Here we go.
1: I love that.
16: See what I've done to him?
27: I know the effect you have on others. Yes. Okay.
16: Let's talk about now. I mentioned you're on your way to Eugene, right. Beautiful part of Oregon. Are you going to be? Obviously, you're going to be taking an airplane. You're flying.
29: Yeah, for sure. No Oregon Trail to get out to Eugene. I'll be on a flight for sure.
16: Okay. All right. Yeah. Now you're taking your wife and your baby?
29: No, not to Eugene. No, not on a trip that. He's 11 months old, so I mean he behaves pretty well. But Eugene's a good little distance, so you know I'll probably just fly solo on that one. But I am excited. Eugene, home of the Ducks. You know you got Nike there. It's going to be fun, man. West Coast, and I like walking around just talking to people when I sound like this. I mean, it really blows their mind on the West Coast. I mean, really. They act like I just came there to drop off carrots and turn around. You know?
16: What kind of jobs did you have coming up?
29: I've had a few different jobs. I was a retail manager when I first got into comedy. I was a manager at Big Lots for like 7 years.
16: Oh.
29: Yeah. And so that was a nightmare. But
16: serious job, though.
29: Yeah. I mean, I guess I was the furniture manager. So that's what I did. I was number one in the district in Colorado for quite a few years.
16: Whoa.
29: But yeah, it's interesting to sell furniture inside of a store that, like, you know, mainly sells crock pots and unique gummy bears, you know, trying to get somebody to buy a dresser when they came in there to, you know, get clearance pork rinds is tough. I know you came in here to get day old green beans half price, but boy, do I have a nightstand for you.
16: Well, good for you.
29: Yeah.
16: That's great. Coming up, it's going to be a special show we call Sexy Time. Should be quite interesting today. We're going to be featuring our guest, Derek Stroop, in the guest seat. I'm not sure if you're familiar with the show Sexy Time, but I think you'll find it delightful as we learn about the love lives of our listeners. Right now, I want to say hello to American Financing. 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
10: Good morning on a Wednesday. It's August the 5th. Hey, did you hear the news? Tom has a new puppy. That's right, the Griswold household now with another dog. I believe they're third in the pack. This one, a cute little, looks like a Bernese Mountain Dog type mix. Maybe just a Bernese Mountain Dog. Named Bernie. How cute. Named by one of Tom's daughters, and he is so cute. Huge paws. Super cute. Can I say super cute more times in 30 seconds? I don't think so. Check it out online at bobandtom.com. Tom's new dog, Bernie, going to be burning up the internet. More of the Bob and Tom Show coming up. I'm Mark Allison with a look at your Bob and Tom sports headlines. Bijan Robinson, the Falcons running back, got the bag, agreeing to a 3-year contract extension through the 2030 season, making the 4th-year player the NFL's highest paid running back. Robinson reposted the NFL's Instagram post detailing the extension Tuesday morning, writing, "God, this is for you. Blessings. Love this team and this city." Of course, speaking of the Atlanta Falcons. The extension worth up to $75 million with incentives, $51 million guaranteed. The base value of $66.75 million gives Robinson a $22.25 million average per year, making him

0: Show coming up. I'm Mark Allison with a look at your Bob and Tom sports headlines. Bijan Robinson, the Falcons running back, got the bag, agreeing to a 3-year contract extension through the 2030 season, making the fourth-year player the NFL's highest-paid running back. Robinson reposted the NFL's Instagram post detailing the extension Tuesday morning, writing, "God, this is for you. Blessings. Love this team and this city." Of course, speaking of the Atlanta Falcons. The extension worth up to $75 million with incentives, $51 million guaranteed. The base value of $66.75 million gives Robinson a $22.25 million average per year, making him the league's highest paid running back. Meanwhile, Chicago Bears right tackle Darnell Wright has also agreed to a lucrative contract extension, a $116 million contract, including, get this, $93 million guaranteed. According to a person familiar with the deal, Wright, the 10th overall pick in the 23 draft out of Tennessee, anchoring an offensive line that helped the Bears rank third in the NFL in rushing last season. And those are your NFL sports headlines. More of the Bob and Tom Show coming up.
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2: Thanks for joining us. With us in the studio, comedian Billy Gardell, Comedy Central. With a Comedy Central stand-up special. Where'd you film that?
3: New York, at the Hudson Theater, which is really cool. Mm-hmm. It was, two blocks off of Broadway. And I called my dad to try to share a moment with him.
2: Mm-hmm.
3: My dad was a steel worker in Pittsburgh, so I should have known better.
2: Mm-hmm.
3: I said, "Dad, I'm two blocks from Broadway." He goes, "Yeah, well, enjoy it. That's probably as close as you're ever going to get."
4: All right, Dad.
2: Oh, thanks, Dad.
4: Thanks a lot.
5: Love you, too. Uh-huh.
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5: Uh-huh. Now he can read and types like a secretary.
2: Yeah. Mm-hmm. Yeah, that's what'll get.

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4: Hey, it's the Bob and Tom Show, live from the O'Reilly Auto Parts Studios. Christy Lee's at the news desk.
12: Well, hi there.
4: Pat Godwin's in the music room.
13: Hey, Josh.
4: Joining us now in studio, it's Jessica Alsman.
12: Well, hello.
4: Hello there. And next to you is comedian Derek Stroop. He has an 11-month-year-old. How old is your baby?
12: 5 months.
4: 5 months. That's There's awesome. Willie G.
14: Yeah, no baby.
4: Not yet, man.
12: Not yet.
15: That you know of.
16: That you know of.
15: Yeah. Oh.
16: Oh, sorry.
14: don't give me your curse. Let me do my thing.
4: There's Ace Cosby.
17: I got none.
4: He's got none?
12: None.
14: None of us believe that. Right?
4: I'm Josh Arnold. There's Tom.
16: Hello. Oh, look at the big screen there. It's the lovely Allie.

0: Hey, Breen, I can tell she's actually at home in New York City.
1: Yeah.
2: Hi, Allie.
0: We should explain to our guest, Derek Stroop, that typically Allie is in either London or Paris.
2: Or France.
0: Florida.
2: I meant Florida.
0: Yeah.
3: Same thing.
0: There we go.
2: France, Florida. Yeah.
0: Derek, awesome. Derek has recently moved from New York to Nashville, Tennessee.
1: A lot of people are doing that move out west. How is it?
3: It's good. It's really good. I lived in Astoria, Queens, and I absolutely loved it. But Nashville's been great too.
0: Now,
1: where are you from originally? You have a southern accent.
3: Oh no, I was born and raised in Queens. Yeah. No, a big time halal bacon guy from way back. Love a good bodega. No, I'm originally from Huntsville, Alabama.
1: There we go. That makes sense.
3: Yeah, okay. Yeah.
0: I'm surprised you guys didn't run into each other. Well, the name of the show, I'll explain to Mr. Stroop.
2: Big city. I don't know if you've been to New York lately.
4: No, I'm kind of surprised, too. I figured you guys would have known each other.
0: You know, the world of comedy.
1: I know.
0: The larger point is the show is called Sexy Time, and the way it works is they send Allie letters. They go to A-L-L-I. Breen and their favorite social media platform, and they have love trouble, and we try to fix them. Allie, let's show Derek how this works.
1: Here we go. Dear Allie, I just started dating a really hot girl, and when we go out to the bars, she'll say, just let me order, I can get us free drinks. So she basically flirts with the bartender all night, which is nice to get free drinks, but I feel like I'm getting cucked a little bit. When I said I'm okay just buying the drinks myself, she said I was acting jealous and being crazy. Isn't it normal to not want your girlfriend flirting all night?
4: I think you're... No, I don't... You're looking a gift horse in the mouth here.
0: Yeah. I don't know. I think it's weird.
4: Oh, I've always been for... I'm fine with it.
2: I think she wants a lot of attention.
5: Yeah.
2: Yeah.
5: But if she's getting free drinks, you're benefiting too. So she's hustling for the both of you.
4: Yeah, she's with
1: That's
4: you.
1: That's her point. Yeah, she's like, I'm doing it for us.
0: No, yeah, there's bad things are going to happen here.
6: No, you're insecure.
4: Eventually. Yeah, exactly. Stop being so insecure, guy.
3: I agree with all of that, but I draw the line on, I don't like her response to him wanting to pay. Like, because I understand, like, let's do this dance, but if I want to pay, as long as he's not being, I don't think that makes me insane, though.
4: Exactly.
3: So she was a little heavy-handed in being like, you're out of your mind. Yeah. I mean, I understand her pushing back, but yeah. He should take the free drinks in the long run.
5: Mm. Yeah.
0: No, I don't think so.
4: All right.
5: But she's not doing it to be cost effective. Christy's right. It's all about the attention.
2: She wants the attention.
1: The attention, yeah. Yeah.
0: That'll never stop.
2: Right.
3: I mean, I wouldn't have her meet your parents. You know what I'm saying? But if it cuts the Chili's bill in half, let's hang out. At this rate, let's get two triple dippers. Yeah. Let's have an evening.
6: We're living large now.
0: Yeah, home run there, Derek. Okay, let's move on. Once again, the show is Sexy Time with Allie Breen. What have you got, Allie?
1: Dear Allie, when I get my girlfriend presents, it's usually jewelry or an expensive bag. When she gets me presents, it's like a baseball cap or a coffee mug. I feel guilty asking for something more expensive, but isn't that kind of rude?
2: Oh, my gosh.
4: I hate you. You have no idea how gifts work.
2: What the hell?
5: What's something expensive you could get a guy? An experience, maybe? Like, here's two tickets to a ball game?
4: Mm-hmm. Yeah.
1: Like a wallet, I guess? A wallet, maybe.
4: This guy has no clue.
0: Yeah, no.
3: I mean, you have to be compatible with somebody that's as thoughtful as you are. There's people in this world that are bad gift givers, and they should be with other bad gift givers, and y'all should have the most uneventful birthdays and holidays you've ever had. But it's not hard. If you want to be thoughtful immediately for a guy, what's his favorite golf course? Sneak over there, buy a polo from the golf shop,
6: surprise
3: it for him, put it in he's going to blow his mind that you even knew where he snuck away and golfed at. It's not hard to be thoughtful if it's something on the front of your mind.
0: Yeah. Or the same logic, you buy dinner for him and his girlfriend.
3: Yeah.
0: Oh, remember, at their favorite sneak-off restaurant.
4: We're talking to the guy here who wants
2: right.
4: I just think he's in the wrong.
3: Yeah.
6: Is there a chance? Are you telling her anything about yourself? If she only
4: I have
6: you
4: a
6: like,
4: feeling she is being thoughtful. It's a baseball cap that he.
6: And that's what I think. I think that maybe she thinks, he likes his ball team. He likes his coffee in the morning.
4: Yeah.
6: Because, like, I don't know a lot about, you know, my own father. What do I get him? A coffee mug. Because that's what you know about dads. Maybe you're being a little emotionally unavailable here, right?
2: Maybe you're a little
6: is this a guy
2: shallow
6: thing?
2: And you want better presents.
5: I don't know. I'm a
2: buy yourself your own gifts.
5: Yeah. I'm bad. I got Donnie an air fryer for Christmas and thought it was awesome one year. Like, really, you know, when they were coming out. And he was just like, thanks.
0: Doesn't he work at an appliance store?
5: They don't sell little air fryers. But now every oven's got it.
0: I mean, really.
5: That is kind of awful.
4: We also don't know if this guy makes $250,000 a year and she makes $35,000.
3: Yeah.
4: We have no idea.
0: Mm. They like that the big gift these days is an experience.
2: Yes.
1: Yes.
0: Maybe.
1: And I was going to say, he's lucky to get a gift because a lot of girls will just like take their clothes off and be like, here you go.
6: That's a nice gift, though, by the way.
3: That is actually a pretty sick gift.
0: Question answered, next letter.
4: Yes. Okay.
0: I think we can move on. Once again, our guest is Allie Breen, A-L-L-I-B-R-E-E-N. Allie is a very fine stand-up comedian, and she helps us out with Sexy Time. What have you got, Allie?
2: So materialistic.
1: Dear Allie, I'm going on a third date with a guy that I met on Hinge, and so far all he's talked about is cold plunges. That's actually going to be our third date, and he's cute, and I'm hoping maybe this will put a stop to it, or do you think it'll do the opposite, and this will become our entire personality as a couple?
4: Depends on how long he's been doing the cold plunges. New cold plungers are...
6: Oh boy,
4: are very vocal about it.
6: I'm guilty of that.
4: But people who, but you don't talk about it as much because you've been doing it for a year plus.
6: A little bit. Yeah.
0: It's kind of like vegetarians; they're gonna hit you pretty hard with it up front.
1: And so I'm kind of intrigued. Why? What is so great about the cold
6: plunge? Oh, it's the best.
2: Ellie, is that a date?
1: It's going to be their third date because that's all he talked about for the first two dates.
5: Ew.
1: So, yeah.
4: I'll tell you what.
0: I hope the guy wears...
3: Hey.
4: Are we going the same?
3: Yeah, for sure.
0: I think I'm going to weigh in with the same
3: You're
0: thing.
3: You're not going to see me come out of ice water until we're married. I can promise you that. No, we're headed towards the sauna. You're going to get the best version of me.
2: I was on the same page. I'm like, third date and you're going to do
4: that's
2: that?
4: That's a confident guy.
2: Right?
0: Wow.
2: Goodness.
0: And if you see anything, it means he's on like a donkey.
3: And also, I'm going to say this for the guy. Sometimes guys are just terrible at conversating. They're very nervous. It's the only thing that's going on in his life right now. I mean, I've got some buddies that they'll be head over heels with a young lady and they just cannot find out what to talk about. And I'm sure they resort to the same thing. So I would have her, you know, I think it's tough, but I think you should dig in, maybe try to get him to talk about something different. And some people don't have any personalities, but I would give him a little bit more time. Third date cold plunge is insane, though.
2: That is scary.
0: And then when you get out of the cold plunge, pat your groin area and go, sometimes this is hot.
2: Oh,
4: do that.
3: Absolutely do that. I don't think that's the worst advice I've heard in so long. I mean, that's just so bad. I don't even know how to wrap my head around that.
0: That's how the show works.
3: It's horrific.
6: You're being weirder than usual, too.
4: It's befuddlingly bad.
3: It's so.
0: Yeah, I haven't had a lot of sleep. Have you seen my new puppy?
3: Oh, gosh.
0: Derek.
4: This is his cold plunge.
1: Yes, I saw the new puppy. It's so cute.
0: Isn't he great?
1: Yes, so great.
0: Little guy. Oh, yeah. So sweet. That may or may not have affected my ability to sleep. let's move forward here. Once again, in the studio with us, the great comedian Derek Stroop, and joining us on the big screen, the lovely and very fine comedian, that's Allie Breen. What do you got, Allie?
1: Dear Allie, my boyfriend always winks at people.
0: Oh.
1: Like, he'll make joke and do a little wink, or sometimes when he's saying goodbye he winks, even sometimes when he's introducing himself. I know it's kind of just an automatic tick for him, but I said it looks like he's flirting with people and it's weird. Do you think I can make him stop?
0: I hope so.
2: Gross.
0: Oh
2: my god.
1: That is gross.
4: If you're worried, this is over, this relationship's over.
6: Yeah.
4: If this is bothering you that much, something else is going to bother you.
0: Winking.
2: It might be an involuntary thing for him though.
5: I'm so sorry for your loss.
4: Yeah.
5: Like, it's so weird.
2: He's always winking.
0: So yeah.
2: Weird. That's because you can't do it.
0: I can do it if I focus.
3: I will accidentally, once every like 3 months, I will accidentally wink at somebody. And when I walk away, I'm like, I should just go into traffic. Like, it is the worst. Because I'll do it now. Introducing yourself and winking is completely nuts. Like, hey, I'm Derek Stroop. Nice to meet you.
0: Yeah.
3: That's crazy. That's crazy.
4: I don't know, man.
1: It's crazy.
4: I like it.
3: Oh,
4: I know. I don't know why. I like it.
6: Josh gives a little wink when he's being a devil, and it's one of my favorite things.
3: See, that's fun.
6: It is such a good time.
3: A little rascal wink is nice.
2: I'm a winker.
4: Christy's a rascal winker. I am too.
2: Yeah.
6: It's fun.
2: Yeah.
4: But
6: also, this guy, he's probably, he sounds charming as a con man.
4: I think so too.
6: I want to meet him. Like, I want to hang out.
5: Oh, he's in sales.
1: Constantly winks. Yeah, that's a man.
0: Allie, if a guy winks at you, how do you respond?
1: There are different kinds of winks, like the I'm a rascal wink or the, like, I just told a dad joke wink. But if it's, like, introducing or saying goodbye wink, you get a little creeped out. Like,
4: you do? You do? Strange. Okay.
1: Mm. Yeah.
0: Isn't it kind of like there's a secret between me and you thing?
4: Which I think is so great.
6: Yeah, it's fun.
0: But not if you've just
1: you
0: met.
1: Connecting?
3: The
1: you think
3: introducing
1: it's like a...
3: and winking is
0: yeah,
3: just
0: some guy comes up comes up to you after a show and goes, hey, that was a great show, Allie. Wink. Isn't the implication that he wants to take you back for an encore into his hotel room?
2: Oh, my.
1: Or that he's being sarcastic. Right. Yeah, really right.
4: I'd be like, oh, he didn't like the show.
1: Yeah, exactly. I'd be like, wait, what? It is. It's just a weird thing to react to. Like, it's confusing. I don't really... But I think I know what this person's talking about. When someone has done it enough, I do think they just wink after
4: right.
1: everything.
4: And right. his father you know? May have been a winker. We have no
6: yeah.
4: idea.
6: His like, father before it, him.
3: That's true. But there's also a pretty charming wink. You got, like, you and Pawpaw are out on the sofa, and your mom's like, y'all got to get to bed soon. Your Pawpaw's like, we're going to bed as soon as you go upstairs. And he's like, bang.
4: Yeah.
3: Right there. And you and Pawpaw right. are about to hang out and knock down some sodas and watch a movie.
4: Right.
3: That's a charming, that's a
1: that's
3: smooth
1: charming.
3: Wink. Yeah.
4: So he might be over you. I this happened to me with something else though, where I was doing it so often, and then I lived in Korea for 2 years. When I got back to the States, every Asian person I talked to, I as I was saying goodbye, I bowed, and because it was muscle memory. That's what you did. I mean, it's what you did in Korea.
6: You're just getting that movie tickets.
4: If you didn't do it, you were rude. And so you just grew to, and I mean.
1: Oh, I wish that was still happening.
4: But I got some looks like you a-hole. When I,
3: can you imagine in Indianapolis, you're like, I think the guy just bowed at Panda Express. He's like, there's right. no way. It's like, no, I think he did.
4: You bowed when they handed, when you took any commerce. Anytime you handed money, you received money back, you bowed. It was there was a whole thing.
0: You had to put your hands at your sides. How does it work?
4: No, it was a casual bow, but you bowed. So if I were talking to a doctor, his station in life would be considered higher than me. So I had to bow deeper than they did.
2: Oh.
4: And there was a whole system. And so for months, it took me a long time to break that. And
0: did you ever? But you don't wink. You don't wink when you bow.
4: No. That would be disrespectful.
6: That's
1: how deep of a bow did you get to at the Panda Express?
4: It depends on how good the orange chicken was that day.
3: And let me tell you, Josh is a pretty tall guy. I mean, if I was walking around Korea, I'd be tossing some winks out too.
6: Oh.
3: Far the biggest man walking downtown, I'd be passing a few out. Going, hey, what's going on, big dog? You know. Yeah.
0: Well, we're talking with comedian Derek Stroop and Allie Breen, comedian, and it's the show Sexy Time. And Allie, let's get to our next letter.
1: Dear Allie, my boyfriend of 2 years had to move away from work, and I couldn't go with him, so we decided to do the long distance thing. So we're still doing that, but he's hanging out more and more with other friends, including a lot of female friends. And when I said it bothered me, he said, well, it was my choice not to move there with him, so deal with it. I also have a job, so I couldn't just pick up and go. So what do I do here?
4: And again, I don't think you should be worried, but his response, too heavy-handed, as Derek mentioned.
3: Yeah, way too much. I mean, I don't know how to tell you this, but he's with somebody else.
2: Exactly.
3: Yeah.
2: Yes.
3: There's no doubt about it.
2: Yep.
3: Him not fighting back at all and saying you did this, he's already justified something he's done that's not right in his head by you doing that to him. I would never be in this position if she wouldn't have moved away. Yep. I would not be in the back of this bar talking to Ashley while listening to Stranglehold and smoking cigarettes I don't normally smoke. Why'd she move away?
6: Dude, you seem like my cooler, older Southern camp counselor that I never got to meet, like a weird brother cousin type to teach me lessons. I need that life lesson.
3: Exactly.
6: Because I didn't agree with you. And then you nailed it.
2: Yeah.
3: No, that's exactly right.
2: Yeah, you need to move on, hun. Yeah. That's over.
4: I don't agree, but.
6: Oh, really? Maybe his accent got me because I was hook, line, and sinker.
4: Oh, I'm not saying.
6: I'm
4: not saying he didn't.
6: You should be a liar.
4: He didn't offer a compelling argument.
6: That was crazy.
3: He should be a liar.
0: No, I agree with
3: that. Now, my client here.
2: So you think he's in the up and up that he's just.
4: I think there's a chance.
6: There is a chance that he just like joined a softball league and it's co-ed and they get drinks after and they hang out.
4: Exactly. I have a lot of female friends. I'm not banging them.
3: Every person I've ever been friends with that gave people the benefit of the doubt has been cheated on. I'm just saying. Everybody's like, no, they just like being on hikes. And it's like, no.
0: Yeah, I'm with you.
3: No, trail mix is her stage name.
5: Well, then she should just surprise him one day. Show up on a Friday night or a Saturday night.
6: Don't do that.
1: Well, that's,
6: don't get. Yeah. This is
3: Allie liked that.
2: Well, this is Allie's.
6: No, don't get surprise
5: that. How does he react when you show up unannounced?
4: Oh,
5: is he happy?
1: Yeah.
5: Or is he like, why are you here?
6: Oh, my gosh. Oh,
5: I need to know.
6: Don't get hurt more than you have to get hurt.
2: Yeah.
6: You can get out of this if you have to.
5: You can get your answer.
1: But then you'll at least know.
5: Yes.
1: Because that's the thing. It's the not knowing where someone gaslights you that's too annoying about it, you know?
4: I'm the friend, though. I have a ton of female friends, and when I'm in relationships, I'm not banging those female friends. That's, I'm not banging them when I'm not doing.
0: And now, how many of them did you tell you were gay?
4: I don't know. That joke doesn't mean anything.
6: I don't even get what he's going for with that one. I was going to say.
4: Yeah.
3: That joke doesn't mean anything is the best response. I didn't get it either.
0: Okay, Allie.
1: I understand Tom's language. He was saying you said you were gay so you could actually get with these girls. Like,
6: oh.
1: I think you're
4: speaking you're asking too much of us.
0: It's over, buddy. It's over, lady. Okay, we have time for one more letter, Allie. What have you got?
1: Let me just ask this real quick. The whole thing is the thing that Derek is focusing on, which I think is true, is the defensiveness of the response.
4: Right.
1: And it was just like, oh, of course I have a girlfriend. But to be like, you're crazy is where you
4: I know. Yes. That's the that I is think, a red flag.
1: Yes. Yes.
5: Deal with it.
2: Yeah.
1: Deal with it's it. Very harsh. Okay. Dear Allie, my boyfriend likes to drink a lot on the weekends, and so do I, so we both have a great time. The problem is he then wants to have sex, but really can't, but he'll try for what feels like hours and hours and hours. And it's a pretty new relationship, so I've just been trying to go with it. But can I make a rule to only have sober sex this early, or is that killing the fun vibe?
0: Okay, I got the answer.
2: Oh, boy.
0: Popsicle good. Sticks and adhesive tape.
5: If you like splinters, that's the way to go.
0: You're in.
2: No, he'd be, but that's a different story.
4: What's the problem here?
5: Whiskey D.
0: Whiskey D.
4: So he keeps trying.
6: Well, yeah. It sounds like a guy that never gives up and pushes through adversity, and I thought those were good qualities to have.
4: Huh.
5: I think you have to draw a picture and be like, here's what happens, and here's how it works. You know what I mean? Like, if you have too many of this, it equals limp noodle.
0: Yeah.
5: Which, right. I don't know.
6: An easy one is do it before you go out. That's always fun.
2: There you go.
6: Get it out of the way.
0: So you have to explain to him why you're putting in the blackout curtains.
3: But you got to also understand this is a pretty new relationship. So there is no, you know, partaking before you go out is a pro move in an established relationship. where you go, no, we always say after Texas Roadhouse, we got to do this before we get to the rolls. You know what I mean? But when you're early in the relationship, you're going to have to get sauced up to feel comfortable and talk. She's just going to have a candid conversation. Because I guarantee you it's not even the part that the functioning isn't happening. It's his relentlessness. I mean, I can't imagine. Yes. I'm just an hour and a half of her just fighting for her life and him being like, no, I got it. No, I'm ready now. And it's like, no, you're not. Yeah.
0: This letter would have been a lot better if it ended, well, the only way he can be successful if we're watching gay porn.
3: Yeah.
2: What the hell?
4: My boyfriend gets so drunk.
3: I mean, you hate a good time. He just hates it.
2: He does.
3: He looks around. He goes, man, the room's really lighting up. Gay something.
0: Okay.
2: Allie,
0: are you working the city this weekend?
1: No, I'm at the comic strip tomorrow night, and then I'm away. I'm going to be in Portugal for the week with
0: Of course you are.
2: Of course you are.
5: That's awesome.
1: With
2: we're
1: the
5: all
1: new
5: going.
1: Man and the kids, so that should be fun.
2: Ooh, oh. Step on, Allie.
1: Yeah, exactly.
0: Oh, wow.
1: I'm going to go full spare parent this week, so I'll tell you how it goes.
0: Yeah, this is going to be very exciting.
2: Big step.
1: Yes, exactly.
0: Well, Portugal's a great spot.
1: Yep. Yeah, it should be fun.
0: Okay, good. Well,
1: I will talk to you guys from there.
0: Thank you. Oh, let us know how it works.
2: Wait.
3: That was a lot of fun.
1: Perfect. Sounds good.
2: Yeah.
0: Now,
2: bye, Allie.
0: I'm out of breath.
2: Well, I'll take over then.
0: Okay.
2: Do you know you can get into the Hyundai Getaway sales event right now? 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
0: Thank you very much, Christy Lee. We're going to come back. I understand we got a little treat on the way. And our guest is comedian Derek Stroop. Thanks for hanging with us. We will be returning in a matter of moments to the O'Reilly Auto Parts studios. 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
16: 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My name is Mark Allison. 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
2: Hi, everybody. Christy Lee with your Bob and Tom Entertainment News Update. Irish musicians and entertainers were among mourners who packed into a Dublin cathedral for the funeral of Glenn Hasnard, the Academy Award-winning singer-songwriter killed last week in a motorcycle crash at the age of 56. Actor Steve Coogan and Chris O'Dowd joined musicians including Bono and Hozier for the service at St. Patrick's Cathedral. Hundreds more watched on big screens outside. The ceremony also included performances by Pearl Jam's Eddie Vedder. Foundations funded by Leonardo DiCaprio and Jeff Bezos have launched a $200 million initiative to revive 100 of the Earth's most threatened species. DiCaprio's Rewild and Bezos's Earth Fund are leading the Phoenix Species Project. They call it the largest single fund dedicated to recovering critically endangered species across continents. And Princess Eugenie has given birth to her third child and first daughter. Eugenie and her husband, Jack Brooksbank, welcomed 6-pound, 9-ounce girl Monday in Lisbon, Portugal. She has yet to be named. The couple already have two sons, August and Ernest, who are 5 and 3 years old. Eugenie is the younger daughter of the former Prince Andrew and the niece of King Charles III. And that's your entertainment news. I'm Christy Lee. More of the Bob and Tom Show coming up.
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21: We got to find out about these things. I got three daughters at home.
19: Oh, my God.
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23: Affects my body.
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21: In that album?
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22: probably not.
24: Marijuana, as such, is habit-forming and, fortunately, is not an addiction. 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
23: What?
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21: Okay.
24: And it is something that makes a person feel as though he is on, quote, cloud nine.
19: What's wrong with that?
3: Wait a second. Stop a second.
22: Hold on.
3: Here's what's wrong.
23: What's wrong with that?
22: Hey, cloud nine is a nice place.
23: Let's go. Cloud nine rocks.
19: If you're trying to do anti-drug stuff, yeah. You don't go.
22: Hey, it makes you feel like you're on cloud nine.
19: The problem with this stuff is it makes you feel really good. So whatever you do, don't try it.
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2: Oh, yeah. 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
4: Hey, it's the Bob and Tom Show live from the O'Reilly Auto Parts Studios. We're having a heck of a fun morning. Glad you're here with us. There's Christy Lee at the news desk.
2: Oh, hello there.
4: Jessica Alsman's there.
5: Hey.
4: There's Willie G at the sports desk.
3: Hey, man.
4: There's Ace Cosby.
30: Howdy.
4: I'm Josh Arnold and Tom. Man, we're having a good time with our comedian friend today.
0: He is comedian, Derek Stroop. Weird thing happened to me and Willie.
4: What?
0: We were in Colorado last week on vacation, and we were going into a restaurant, and there was kind of this little passageway into the restaurant, and there was a hummingbird stuck in there.
5: Aww.
0: And... Anyway, so they kind of blocked it off, And then one of the waiters came over with a big round tray. He's trying to not swat the thing, but trying to coax it out of the, and it was kind of tricky.
5: Mm-hmm.
0: But eventually he got it out, and there were a lot of applause from the restaurant. It was very sweet. Oh. And I know you're a bird watcher, Christy.
2: Big bird watcher, yeah.
0: And I had a hummingbird stuck in my garage a couple years ago, and very tricky getting him out.
2: I had one stuck in the screen the other day.
5: Oh wow!
2: I had to just go up and
0: poke it.
2: Yeah.
0: But you're the bird watcher.
2: Yeah, I have 6 bird feeders.
3: Oh, nice.
2: Yeah.
3: I recently got into to bird watching.
0: Really?
3: Yeah, which is so. I'm not. I like birds. I always try to clarify. I'm not like a bird nerd. Like I don't have like a book and binoculars. You know, but if it's blue or red, I got a pretty good read on it.
2: Uh-huh. Yeah.
3: It's just funny as a kid that grew up in this, you know, you grow up out in the country in the middle of nowhere, you spend your whole childhood, you know, shooting at birds with BB guns. And then one day you wake up in your 40s and you're like, you know what? I think I'm going to feed them. I think I'm going to put some homes out there and create a community, mm-hmm. You know, which is they're a little skittish at first because you've erased a few generations. But it's just fun. I've always loved birds, you know. Country folks, Native Americans, we've got that love. Cardinals. I lived in Colorado. Speaking of Colorado, I lived in Colorado for a decade. There's no cardinals in Colorado, no red birds because of the altitude, which blew my mind. I could not wrap my head around. I asked them, I go, how do y'all's dead relatives visit you?
2: Yeah.
3: That's a lonely backyard right there.
1: Whenever I'm sentimental, I go to Kentucky.
3: Yeah. There's nothing better than 6 a.m. on a patio with a black coffee, and you go, well, there goes Pawpaw. Look at there he goes. Big old worm in his mouth. Pawpaw grab a worm. So, yeah, it's fun. I got a hummingbird feeder now, too. Mm-hmm. I'm obsessed. I mean, if you looked at my Google search right now, it would say, can you kill a Cooper hawk? Because my hummingbirds have disappeared and a Cooper hawk showed up. And you cannot kill a Cooper hawk. But I am obsessed with these. I mean, the other day I was watching this hummingbird. I mean, I was videoing him for like 2 minutes. He was out there on the feeder, and I looked down, and my son was face first in the air vent. Like a hummingbird life. But yeah, man, I do like birds.
2: Oh, we had a barred owl come and sweep a dove off of our bird feeder the other day.
3: Oh, man. Wow.
2: Yeah, it was pretty impressive.
3: That is. A dove, I don't feel as much because I've collected a few doves in my life. It's a pretty good meal. But a hummingbird.
2: So sweet.
3: I know. They're just the best. Everybody told me. My grandmother was like, you better watch out putting them out. You're going to get obsessed. And I am.
2: Do you have them fighting over your hummingbird?
3: Oh, yeah. It makes you want to get another. You go, quit that. I'll get two of them. Oh, my goodness.
2: I did.
3: Yeah. No, I'm going to get another one. I'm going to get another one.
0: Derek Stroop is our bird watching friend. And he's a very fine comedian. Eugene, Oregon this weekend. And lots of shows on the way. He'll be visiting places like Columbus, Ohio, Indianapolis, Indiana, Cincinnati, Cedar Rapids, Fargo, North Dakota, Des Moines, Wichita, et cetera, et cetera. You can find more information on his website. And he spells Derek, D-E-R-R-I-C-K.
3: Yeah. As Tommy Davidson once told me, I spell my name like a brother. I was hosting for him at the Denver Improv. He walked in. I walked in. He goes, are you the host? I go, I am. And he just came up and gave me a hug. He goes, you spell your name like a brother.
0: Yeah, I didn't realize, but I did spell it purposely so people would kind of, you know.
3: Yeah, no, D-E-R-R-I-C-K and D-E-R-E-K are not the same Derek's.
0: Yeah.
3: They're not. D-E-R-E-K are rule followers. You know what I'm saying? If they hear loud rap music, they're going to call the cops. You know? Yeah. D-E-R-R-I-C-K, I'm going to take a few edibles and freestyle. You know what I mean? We're just different breeds of Derek. I got a little soul, you know?
1: Putting in a fake grill, pretending you're Paul Wall.
3: That was Halloween twice. The People's Champ.
0: A lot of other stuff going on. Let's see. Willie G tonight with Frank Caliendo, Nashville, Tennessee.
1: Going to be party time, yeah.
0: Yeah, you're going to be at Zany's in Nashville. A lot of other cool stuff going on. Jim Dreyer, the marathon swimmer who was our guest yesterday, is going to be doing that big marathon swim coming up on Friday through the weekend. A great project to benefit the 250th Combat Veterans Memorial, Whitehall, Michigan. You can find out about that by going to Jim the Shark Dreyer. More spelling, D-R-E-Y-E-R. It's a really cool thing that he's doing. It involves hauling cannonballs in the water while swimming. I know it sounds insane, but the guy's going to actually pull it off. It's very cool. Want to say thanks again to Derek. Super funny.
3: Oh, man. Thanks for having me.
0: Anytime. We look forward to seeing you again soon. And everybody else, thanks for joining us here in the O'Reilly Auto Parts Studios. 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
13: I did this recently. 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
28: 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You don't say we didn't warn you. 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
15: That's going to do it for our Wednesday show. Thanks so much for tuning in as a listener. We're glad that you were here. Thanks to comedian Derek Stroop for stopping by, Jessica Alsman, and Ali Breen. Coming up Thursday, comedian Al Jackson with a quiz for Tom, zooming his way in from Denver, Colorado. And our own Jeff Oskey going to be in studio on Thursday as well. We'll catch up with him and his beard, find out if he's gotten that trim yet. From what I saw today, he has not, but you know Tom will be asking him about it again and again and again. More of the Bob and Tom Show on Thursday. Have a great Wednesday afternoon. Spend some time with friends and family or just get a nap in, maybe mow the lawn, whatever you need to do. But make sure you're back here tomorrow morning for another edition of the Bob and Tom Show. Bye-bye. Good morning, I'm Mark Allison with a look at things you may have missed. Dogs are catching waves at the World Dog Surfing Championships in Northern California. Spectators cheer as canines of all sizes compete. Judged on wave size, board time, and confidence, the event, now in its 10th year, takes place in Pacifica near San Francisco. It includes pet adoptions and fundraising for animal charities. Dogs wearing colorful life vests are assisted by humans to find the best waves possible for their surfing pleasure. Competition features heats for small, medium, and large dogs, and the top scorers facing off for the prize. There are also tandem contests with multiple dogs or dogs and humans sharing a board. Still time to get out there and watch the dogs compete surfing in Pacifica, California. More of the Bob and Tom Show coming up.
28: Bob and Tom, well-meaning, but...
16: Yeah, they're all messed up.
28: More than slightly confused.
19: Jim, we mentioned that you are a tall man.
17: 6'6",
19: yes. 6'6".
17: Huh?
19: Are you a single guy or married guy?
17: I just got married.
19: Oh, congratulations.
17: Yes.
19: How's that going?
17: First timer?
30: Yeah, first timer.
2: Wow.
30: Yeah.
17: How about that?
30: I'm learning, you know, very slowly I'm learning, you know, like, you know... When women get married, they take the guy's name, and I'm learning that us guys are also given. My married name is Somebody. Somebody's got to take the trash out. At first, I was like, is she talking to somebody else? Is there somebody else here?
17: Somebody.
30: Shouldn't we be on a first-name basis by now?
14: Well, someone's going to have to go to the hardware store, and somebody's going to have to put this table together.
31: My most recent marriage was a disaster. It made the wreck of the Edmunds Fitzgerald look like a fender bender.
17: Wow.
31: Sorry to hear that.
17: Hello.
32: And you remember Lord's famous line about gun control, more or less.
31: Yes. It, the relationship taught me a lot. It taught me they won't sell you a handgun if you're crying.
19: The man in the studio with us is comedian Greg Hahn. You ever driven in a Corvette?
33: What do
19: you
33: mean, I'm a little bit tall for the Vette.
17: Are you really?
2: That's a big car.
17: Put the seat back.
31: There's an idea.
19: Yeah. How tall are you?
31: I'm 6'4". Yeah, yeah. I got a big, I got a gigantic, I got a huge SUV.
13: Really?
31: Look at the rear view thinking I got to get some friends. Rows and rows of seats, nobody in them. I just go from gas station to gas station.
13: Hey, want a ride?
14: Yeah. Tell them about your three-point plan for success, Greg.
31: What is that? Where I bought the car is too expensive?
14: Right.
31: My house is too expensive?
14: Right.
31: Knock up a fat girl. I'm out of it.
14: Yes, sir. Mr. Success, that's Greg Hahn.
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1: Chad Daniels is there in the Oxford Gold Group Performance Room.
2: Yeah.
1: He's performing.
3: Hello. I sure am.
1: There's Josh Arnold. There's Ace Cosby. I'm Chick McGee. There's Willie Griswold. And there's Tom Griswold.
4: It's good to see you guys.
1: Good to
3: likewise.
4: Good to see you, Christy Lee.
2: Thank you, Tom.
4: We really haven't. I just
2: you
4: realized.
2: You didn't really mean that, but I
4: No, you didn't mean it.
5: Just talking the talk.
4: Mm-hmm. No, I think you look great today.
2: Thanks. Can we do this? May we do this? Oh, is Allie with us yet?
4: I don't know. We're going to hook up with a sexy time.
2: Well, this is a sexy story,
4: With Allie Breen.
1: She's Allie. Helping us with Hi, the relation problems.
2: Yes. Hey, Allie. To
4: do Allie, when sex. You heard me say sexy time, did you think it was Don Cornelius from
6: I did.
4: Soul Train?
6: Okay. Very
7: did you think about calling
6: excited.
7: Your lawyer?
5: Yeah. Did you dry up like an old sponge? Yeah.
1: Did you kind of vomit in
5: right,
1: your
5: right. Did you just want to hang up and go back to bed? Any of these are appropriate.
4: Let's do some introductions here. We have the very fine comedian. She is Allie Breen, and the very fine comedian. He is Chad Daniels.
5: You're the only person on earth saying comedian still.
7: It's so old school.
2: Yeah. Comedian.
1: She's comedian.
2: Sure. They're all comedians.
4: We're all someone's actors. Oh, God, stop
1: yeah,
4: it.
1: Yeah, they are. Yeah.
4: Okay, great.
1: Dude, get used to it or get run over
6: Genderless.
1: By it. It's your choice.
4: Yeah, that's right. It's gender free. The Academy Awards have nothing to do with movies anymore. It's just all about right. how
1: Keep
4: superior
1: it up.
4: Everyone in Hollywood is to us. Now, let's
2: case.
4: See. Where were we?
2: Oh, okay. We were going to talk about sexy time, apparently.
4: Well, you have a story you want to do. Go ahead and do it.
2: Well, no, I was just going to talk about this Viagra story.
1: But no, go ahead and do it.
2: Nope, it doesn't pertain now.
5: Allie, what letters
2: stretching.
5: Were sent in to you this
1: Yeah, there's an idea.
2: Yeah, thank you.
1: Let's do the feature.
6: Get to the letters, sure. Dear Allie, my boyfriend's dad is super flirty with me, and it's really uncomfortable. At Thanksgiving dinner, he told me I looked tan, and then he leaned in when no one could hear, and he said, but it's the pale parts that are the best.
4: Oh,
6: oh
4: no.
1: Well, now wait a minute. Hear him out. You don't know.
8: First of all, I cannot believe my son's girlfriend is writing letters to me. That was a secret.
6: That was between you two. I told my boyfriend and he said he just has a weird sense of humor and shrugged it off. So do I just let this keep happening? What do I do?
2: No, you don't let it keep happening.
1: Of course not. If you're uncomfortable that with it, yeah. Say
2: Tell
1: I'm
2: him.
1: Uncomfortable with
7: Allie,
1: it.
7: Allie, as somebody with a creepy weirdo dad, you got to get ahead of this.
1: You That's, really, that, really
4: that,
1: do.
4: That is rough.
6: Yes,
4: though.
6: Someone has to mic Tom up at Thanksgiving dinners.
4: I am very insane. Much the gentleman.
1: Uh-huh. See how I got I this bird's that. Leg spread apart?
2: My hand deep inside the cavity?
4: It's a shame we're not having beaver tonight.
1: Oh. That's right.
8: Why don't you guys just call me the stuffing?
1: Hey, this turkey's all pink inside, am I right?
2: Yeah.
1: How about it, huh?
4: It's very creepy.
5: How about it?
2: Yeah, that is very creepy.
1: How about
5: you know
1: it?
5: What I'm talking about,
1: you
5: Missy,
1: know
5: don't
1: what
5: you?
1: I'm saying. So,
2: Christy, she should have just said there are no pale parts and see what he did.
7: Mm-hmm. That's a great
5: idea. Well, that is one way to combat this, is try to really embarrass
2: yeah.
5: this.
4: No, that'll just egg
6: him
4: on.
6: You'd probably get more into it, though. Yeah, I think you'd be like,
4: right.
5: No, I don't mean... I mean, like, what do you mean the pale my pale parts are better than my tan parts?
6: Oh.
5: Like, that kind of...
2: Out loud.
5: Yeah.
4: Oh, that makes it even worse.
5: Well, nothing is going to... I mean,
4: and the kid at the Thanksgiving... What's Uncle Frank talking about?
2: What are pale parts, Mom?
6: Yeah.
5: Well, her vagina and boobs.
8: After
2: Thanks,
8: going around
2: Picasso.
8: This table, I don't even think what the dad said is gross anymore. It's like you guys normalized it so much.
1: Thank you.
4: Okay, well, we failed on this one.
5: Let's the boyfriend should have stepped up and said, I'll talk to him.
2: Yeah.
8: Agree.
6: I think so, too.
8: Sure.
6: But if his dad's always been like this, and now all of a sudden he has to tell his dad, hey, your sense of humor is disgusting to my girlfriend, that's uncomfortable, too.
8: Got to do
6: know
8: it,
6: the
8: though.
6: Other option.
5: Yeah, you
6: got to
5: do
4: necessary.
5: It.
6: Yep.
4: Yep.
5: Okay, all right.
8: Otherwise, that guy, does the dad have a nice house? Because, you know, you murder him, and all of a sudden you're living in a nice place.
2: Or maybe she should go for the dad, yeah.
1: There you go.
6: Yeah. The dad's clearly interested. Dear Allie, my girlfriend lately makes noises. Let's just call her Queen Laquifa.
2: All
5: right.
6: We're having
5: sex. I see what's happening. Yeah.
6: It's almost all the time lately, but it has never happened before, and it's been about 7 months. Am I crazy, or is it possible she's having sex with someone else of a different size and that's making her make noises when she and
4: you're,
6: I have
4: you're
6: sex.
4: Insane.
2: Oh my gosh.
1: Well, first of all, anything's possible, sir.
4: But now that
8: I don't. And second of all, let's not call her Queen Laquifa.
1: Yeah. Not terribly woke.
5: Yeah, well.
2: I want to hear what you have to say about this, Josh.
5: I say, what's the big deal? Noises, huh?
4: No, I think she's more concerned about the possibility of someone else
2: stretching her out.
4: Yeah, then
5: yeah. Not to put too fine a point on.
4: Yes, yes, I think the
8: I don't think it would be a fine point.
4: The enlarged.
1: We'll be right back after this from Michigan J.
5: I don't think that's the case. Right?
4: The enlarged whoopee cushion, if you will.
5: It's not about size and stuff. It's just about air.
2: I've never heard of anything like that before.
4: I don't think this would be caused by
5: right.
2: No, it wouldn't.
6: Well, it's also like
4: you'd have to talk to a
6: he
4: doctor.
6: He thinks that as if someone had sex with her who's bigger, her vagina stays that size.
5: No, it's fairly elastic, isn't it?
4: This is like cartoon anatomy. This guy.
5: Yeah, it is.
4: Someone's thinking, you know, like it's a cartoon.
5: Right.
4: Once it's been in the,
1: we're going to mess around and be like at a medical school, and they go, here's how not to talk.
8: It sounds to me like she just might be meditating incorrectly. I said breathe in through the mouth.
5: I don't want to hear you.
1: However, we've seen it. There's a woman who could shoot, blow a candle out. And shoot ping pong balls across the room.
2: How she does that.
5: A fascinating woman.
1: Fascinating woman.
7: It's really impressive stuff, Chad.
1: Oh, man.
6: I think that's a big thing in Thailand. I think a lot of people can do that. That's like
1: everybody can do it in Thailand.
2: An acquired talent.
1: Shoot pool without a stick.
4: Yeah, they have a cruise every year.
5: Sir, don't worry about it.
8: I hate to advertise my own shows, but I'll be in Thailand for the weekend.
4: Let's get to our next letter. Allie Breen is the ambassador of Sexy Time.
6: Dear Allie, my boyfriend's whole life is fantasy football right now, and I usually just let him check out for a few months and hang out with the guys. This year, though, there is a super hot girl on his team, and I just found out about it. I'm really mad he didn't tell me about her, and he says it's because it's irrelevant, but now I'm realizing he dresses up more when he goes out to watch games with friends, etc., and I'm sure that's why. How do I handle this without looking like I'm jealous, the jealous girlfriend?
2: You are the jealous girlfriend.
5: Right.
2: It's exactly what you're doing.
8: I would start queefing.
7: That seems to be a solution.
8: Yeah, that seems to calm everybody down.
1: Not a bad idea.
4: Well, we got that
6: That's our standard answer to every question now. That's perfect.
7: Also, if anything ever were to happen with this, saying that you met your significant other in a fantasy football league is way more embarrassing than saying you met on Tinder, right? That is very odd.
2: You think?
7: Yes.
2: You don't think there's some kind of sweet and cute about it?
7: I don't know.
4: Is that going to be a Hallmark movie?
2: Maybe.
6: Probably.
2: Fantasy Fridays.
4: First, when my Browns beat his Washington football team.
1: Tonight, it's a very special movie. It's called First and 10.
4: Of course, then they made it into a porn movie, First and 12.
5: Tonight on In My League. First and 12?
4: And it started Gregory Hyman.
5: Oh, he was very good. Yeah.
1: The Hymenator. That's what they call him.
4: Next letter, please.
2: You just need to ignore it. Don't be the jealous girlfriend.
6: Girls are part of it now. Back to the genderless situation. Okay, dear Allie, my boyfriend can only finish when I'm on top and it's exhausting. Could this actually be true, or is he just trying to make me do all the work?
1: Oh, jeez.
5: The boyfriend can only finish when she's on top. Okay.
6: She's on top. Yeah. I'm interested in this question, too. Are guys faking that and making girls do all the work?
5: I cannot. I'll just be totally honest. I can't finish on top.
6: Oh,
4: I'm not going to say anything. My lips are sealed.
6: It's the same thing.
8: Josh, why can't you finish on top? Is it like you're tired?
5: She's dead, said Ace
7: Cosby. She's dead.
5: My weight has murdered the woman.
7: That's the best joke of the day you've ever
5: I'm
7: told.
5: I'm so large
1: that the
5: female
1: time.
5: Couldn't possibly survive
1: Ace final
5: missionary position. She's dead.
1: I'm more concerned.
5: Coming from Ace Slim Cosby.
1: Mr. Stick.
5: Yeah.
1: I'm more concerned by the phrase, is this his way of having me do all the work?
2: Yeah, I don't care for that either.
4: Chick McGee nailed this for me years ago when he said, in the realm of human sexuality, the word specificity is very important. Mm-hmm. In almost all realms, there's usually a certain thing that works for any given person. Sadly, in some cases, it's people attracted to trees. Or whatever.
1: Those Doug Furs.
5: I think mine is I trained my body for almost my whole life to finish while lying on my back. I swear to God. What I should have done growing up was finished in many different positions.
4: Now, in actual, when you're actually involved in a regular, let me rephrase that.
2: With a woman?
4: In an intimate moment with an actual woman, do you pretend you're holding a magazine in your left hand?
7: That's funny.
5: Yes, there are certain things I have to do. I have to tell her, hey, you make noises like a dial-up modem.
4: I swear, I'd love to talk to a psychiatrist out there. Someone out there, I guarantee, has to have porno on a VCR.
1: Porn.
4: It can't be porno
2: it's
4: on a...
2: Porn.
4: It can't be digital.
6: Oh, sure. Like that's their thing? Oh, I don't know.
5: Yeah, you're
6: that.
5: Absolutely right.
4: And
5: I bet they're
4: Guys that are obsessed with, I don't know, whatever, 50s or 60s era porn.
5: Yeah.
4: Has to be
5: a
4: certain look.
2: But that's...
5: Yeah, 35
4: millimeter. This guy probably has... This is whatever it clicks his... Clicks his trigger probably has to be that.
5: Clicks his trigger.
2: Why don't you start with him on job and then flip over and he gets half the work and you get half the work. Try that.
6: Wait, yeah, could you do that, Josh? Yeah. You could start on top right and then just at the very
5: this
6: end.
5: This guy could do that, yes. Yeah.
2: Yeah.
6: Okay. All right.
2: Sounds like she thinks of it as a chore, which bothers me a little bit.
1: He's making me do all the work.
2: Yeah.
6: Well, if it's every time the exact same thing, I can kind of relate to that. You don't think that's a problem? Well,
5: it can be, yeah.
7: Whatever, lover.
8: Sorry to go backwards here, but I know I realize I was intoxicated, but Josh, I remember you finishing on top.
1: What do you say about that?
5: You, it had to do with the placement of your hands.
4: Okay, I think we have time for one more quick letter. Allie Breen, once again. Allie, go ahead.
6: Dear Allie, my ex of 5 years was cheating on me with a woman he had a full-blown relationship with for 2 of the years we were together. I ran into one of my best friends out shopping yesterday, and she was shopping with my ex. I flipped out and made a scene. They were only
5: the ice cream man is outside your apartment.
6: My boyfriend's phone. Oh. Just grabbed it.
5: What is he? Manly ringtone.
4: What is he? What is he? Is he 12? What is that ringtone?
5: Are you dating a wiggle?
3: Good God. They don't say we didn't warn you.
1: Oh my God.
3: There's laughter ahead. This is Bob and Tom Radio.

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0: we're going to take a little trip to Whiskeyville. Huh?
1: That's right, Bob.
0: Oh, boy.
1: How are you this morning?
0: Pretty dandy.
1: You know, we talk a lot about Whiskeyville, but I never really told you much about the town.
0: No, you haven't.
1: Though it's an awful small town.
0: Is it?
1: You can get a scenic view from La Vista Point, Whiskeyville, by putting 25 cents in a coin-operated microscope.
0: Is that right?
1: Yeah. Mm. When you need to make a phone call in Whiskeyville, the operator will dial it for you on your phone.
0: That's small.
1: Just walks over. Very old town.
0: Mm-hmm.
1: Yeah. Very conservative place, too.
0: Is that right?
1: Yeah, the toy store sells hula hoops that are square.
0: I see.
1: Sexiest magazine we have in our town is called Plowboy. If you're really filthy, there's one called Hen House.
0: Is that right?
1: Yeah, not much happening there.
0: Mm-hmm.
1: Takes an hour and a half to watch the show 60 minutes.
0: It's slow town.
1: Yeah. You know what happens if you eat too many green apples in my town?
0: No.
1: You don't get the runs, you get the walks. We're talking dull.
0: This is real dull.
1: That's why we're going to call it a day right now.
0: Is that right?
1: That's the day in Whiskeyville. I'm your host, Dr. Tom Whiskey.
0: Frontier Idiot. Thank you very much, Doc.
1: You're welcome.
0: Yep.
2: Bob and Tom. 24/7. Oh, yeah. Yeah.
3: Welcome back to the Bob and Tom Show.
4: Good morning.
3: With us in the studio, two very fine comedians. Comedian Dwight Slade is here from Houston, Texas, now living in Portland, Oregon.
4: Mm-hmm.
3: Tom Rhodes is here from Orlando, Florida, now living nowhere. You told me off the air you are a gypsy.
4: I'm a gypsy.
3: Got rid of your place in L.A. You lived in, your mom is from where? What did you say, Buenos Aires?
4: My mother's from Buenos Aires, Argentina.
3: Mm-hmm.
4: And I took her back there in January. And
3: did you leave her there? Or?
4: No. She hadn't been back in 40 years.
3: Oh, the way you said it.
4: Very emotional.
0: And it made it sound like you dropped her off. Mm-hmm.
4: No, it was a real eye-opening experience for me to go to Buenos Aires because I met all these cousins of mine I had never met in my life.
3: Are you fluent in Spanish?
4: No. But like I always thought I was just a white guy. It turns out I got a little bit of flavor.
0: Mm-hmm.
4: I got cousins named Eduardo and Juan Miguel.
3: Wow.
4: And Fernando. My cousin Fernando is the sexiest Argentinian guy you'd ever want to see in your life. Hey, Fernando, do you have any matches? No, but isn't my body beautiful? Look at me, I'm doing sight gags on the radio.
0: No.
3: We saw you kind of rubbing your nipples.
5: Uh-huh. I liked it very much.
0: Uh-huh.
3: You're single, you established that. Are you seeing someone? Do you have a good thing going with anybody?
4: No, I don't. Mm-hmm. That's, you know, comedy. It just destroys everything.
0: It's hard to do.
4: I don't know why I can't, you know, why is it so hard to find a girl that likes to travel, sleep late, and laugh all the time? You know, why is that so hard to find?
0: Good point.
3: Well, she doesn't want to pick up all the tabs.
6: Yeah, there you go.
4: No, are you kidding?
0: No.
4: I'm the headliner, baby.
0: Mm-hmm.
5: Headliner.
4: I had lunch with my ex-girlfriend a few weeks ago.
0: Yeah.
4: Do not stay friends with your exes. It's too painful, man. I had lunch with my ex-girlfriend. She's 7 months pregnant.
0: Mm-hmm.
4: She's married to some dude.
0: Yeah.
4: She's like, I'm having a baby. I'm like, I got an iPod. Sometimes I'll take my iPod to the park and I'll swing it on the swings. I'll slide it down the slide. My iPod never poops its pants.
5: Never.
4: How many songs does your baby know? My iPod holds 8,000 songs. Can your baby shuffle? I have yet to meet a baby that can shuffle. There's a little real life anger on that.
3: Yeah. Mm-hmm. Yeah. Of course, she'll have the baby in 2 years and your iPod will have checked out.
0: Yeah, you'll have to get another iPod.
3: But you can get a new one. And the new ones are really nice.
0: Yes, they are.
3: The new ones. Mm-hmm. We were talking about what jobs you had in the past. Mm-hmm. You worked at Meat World.
4: Meat World.
3: Of course, Meat World, their motto chick.
5: Cans on the band.
4: Oh. The finest meat you'll ever eat.
5: The finest meat you'll ever eat.
3: Mm-hmm. Or we were going to say it's a world of
6: meat. Sure.
3: Meat World. And then you were a bag boy.
4: I was.
3: And then that was it.
4: And then I started doing stand-up comedy at 17, and I've never done another job. Feel my hands. Soft as a baby's bottom.
6: That's true.
4: Mm. Never worked a hard day in my life.
0: Soft as an iPod. Whichever you choose.
6: Whatever. Mm-hmm.
7: No hard working hands. You got to have calluses, my friend. Calluses.
4: Not me.
7: Working hard.
5: I had a girl that wouldn't go out with me. She wouldn't have foreplay with me because she said my hands were too rough.
8: Oh, really?
9: Yeah, she's like, yeah, how would you like some calloused hand all over your private part? Well, how do you think my hand got calloused in the first place?
0: Lady.
9: I was married for 15 years. I've been working on this thing. I got a novel. It was a dark and stormy night. It was a dark and stormy night. It was a dark and stormy night.
3: Call me Ishmael. Okay, I have a very difficult story to pass along here, so you're going to have to give me a little bit of a break.
10: Oh, boy.
0: Here it comes. Horses in Central Park?
3: No, you're going to need... this involves a donkey. You're going to need a pencil.
0: Oh, boy.
3: Or a pen.
10: A donkey.
0: All right.
3: Now, this takes place in Chicago. There is a college...
0: Illinois. Did I get that right?
3: There's a Chicago... Right? There is a Chicago college called Columbia College. It's a school of media arts.
0: Mm-hmm. Okay.
3: Not to be confused with the one in New York City. A former professor at Chicago...
10: I lecture there.
0: Yeah. Right.
3: A former professor at a Chicago college is suing his previous employers for wrongly firing him after he allegedly left a note on a colleague's door saying, the note allegedly said, Jack sucks donkey. And then, now then there's a word there.
10: Yeah, we know. Yeah.
3: No, it's not the one you think. It's the note said, Jack sucks donkey. And then the last, then there's a four letter word there. That begins with C. I'm not going to go into it.
10: Hmm.
3: And that now
0: the, is it a synonym of the D word?
3: Yes. But now, now the reason this is significant, you'll see.
6: Why
3: this,
6: is it significant?
3: And see this. This guy, a former professor at Columbia College School of Media Arts, says he acknowledges that the note he left on colleague Jack Alexander's door was inappropriate, but he doesn't think he should be fired. And this is crucial. He maintains he did not write. Jack sucks donkey.
0: Mm-hmm. Mm-hmm.
3: He claims he wrote, here's where you need your pencil.
0: Okay.
3: Jack sucks donkey. And then this word starts with a D. Hmm. Now,
0: what's a synonym of the C.
3: But now, and here's where this gets really difficult.
0: Yeah.
3: He claims that a donkey D is a slang term in the industry for a type of microphone.
10: Hmm.
6: Wait a minute.
3: His attorney said somebody...
10: Actually, this one, I think. The ones we use, I think that's...
6: I've never heard that
3: I think
6: before.
3: So. Yeah. I think that's... I hate to...
10: I've heard that.
3: ...weigh
0: it
3: in here.
0: It seems a little short.
4: Well, I've known some girls who had some very good mic technique.
3: But yeah, but sure. I think that this guy may have a point here.
10: I gave a girl confidence.
3: In any event.
10: for her mic technique at one point.
3: The claim is that someone intentionally changed the term from one that has an industry connotation to one that does not.
10: What did they have?
3: In any event. Then
10: white
3: it goes,
10: out or something? Or how did they change it?
3: I don't know any of the details.
6: You can't change a D to a C without being obvious.
10: No, you can change the I to an O.
4: That's what my teachers kept telling me.
10: Pretty easy.
6: Hmm. You could change a C to a D.
3: But can you imagine imagine you're an administrator at a college and you know life's pretty tough anyway.
10: A donkey doesn't make any sense.
0: No.
3: Every day you're dealing with stuff and all of a sudden does this say Jack or does it say this seems a little bit like an odd story.
0: Hmm. Yes, yes it does.
6: Seems like
0: glad you shared it with us.
6: Splitting hairs for no reason, but
3: no. Well, the guy got fired, so that's a distinction there between apparently the sucking of the one versus the other.
6: Did he mean it in a bad way, or was he just joking around?
10: How do you mean that in a good way? Or was he trying to come on to him? Is that...
6: I don't know.
4: Suggesting a new curriculum?
3: Yeah. But that's the kind of thing we would certainly do to each other.
6: Of course we would.
9: Well, I think the more challenging approach would be to prove it.
0: You need
9: actually
0: photographs.
9: Go to court and go, look your honor.
0: Look, with the donkey.
9: Yeah, mm-hmm. Your honor.
10: We don't really leave notes for each other. We pretty much blurt it
6: just
10: out.
6: Just say it to our faces.
3: Other, yeah. Mm-hmm. Okay.
0: Yeah.
3: That, of course, always reminds me of the great Dorothy Kilgallen joke that we can't tell. That's so obscure, none of you guys even know. There's a famous sort of 1960s joke involving that aforementioned donkey thing in a in
0: what's
3: Dorothy,
0: my line
3: Dorothy Kilgallen.
0: Mm-hmm.
3: Well let's get back to our guest. We have Tom Rhodes here, and Tom, any current events of interest to you that you read in the paper?
4: Well, I just want to say that I think this whole Michael Vick dogfighting story is about stereotypes.
0: Oh yeah.
4: And I think one group is judged differently than another. Mm-hmm. I mean, really. If these were cats, nobody would give a hoot. Really? America loves dogs, baby. That's what we learned.
0: Uh-huh.
4: I love dogs. You can learn a lot from dogs. How to forget easily. How to always be ready for fun.
6: Mm-hmm.
4: I wish people were as friendly as dogs. I wish people greeted each other in the street with lots of sniffing. And the occasional humping of legs.
10: Hear, hear.
8: Yeah.
9: Do I smell sherry?
1: Call back.
9: An hour ago. Stop it.
3: Now, we talked to you about the fact that you lived in Holland for 5 years or so. Mm-hmm. And then during that period of time, were you doing stand-up comedy on your TV show there?
4: I had the opening monologue, which was great because I grew up worshiping Johnny Carson. And to be the guy coming out in like the $2,000 suit, stand on the X and give a little five-minute monologue was great. But
3: did you have to reference a lot of stuff in Holland?
4: Yeah. It was really great because they, I had a staff. They would translate.
11: What you've just heard is another episode of Tom's Stupid Question.
6: Okay. No, I refer to stuff in Germany because that would make sense.
3: No, but I mean, you walk out there and you go, hey,
4: I thought that was a good question.
8: Yeah.
11: I'm sorry. They're interesting people.
4: But no, they would explain everything to me, the Dutch laws. And my favorite part of the show was it was an hour show. Every show, there would be a 5-minute film where I would experience something of Dutch culture. Like one day I spent a day on a Dutch farm and did all kinds of farming things. And
6: then tulips?
4: Yeah. Went to planted tulips.
6: There you go.
11: Tulip harvest is very big there.
4: It is in April, actually. There's a place called Kaukenhof, which is absolutely stunning in April.
3: What's it called again?
4: Kaukenhof. I'm mispronouncing it.
3: That sounds like something you do in a barn.
4: It's a difficult language. Everything. It's Germanic, so there's lots of hawking guttural noises, you know? And a lot of people with Dutch names have those, hawking guttural noises in it. Like, you could be in the middle of Amsterdam dying of tuberculosis, and 1,000 Dutch people would come running because they thought you called their name. Did you call me? My name is... But yeah, no, it was fun. And, I got to cover the prime minister debates, with a press pass. I mean, in my own country, I couldn't meet the governor of my state.
3: But aren't they up there speaking Dutch?
4: Yeah.
3: Well, you don't speak any Dutch, so what do you...
4: A little bit. I mean, you know.
3: Oh, you could actually follow it?
4: A tiny bit.
3: Did you have a Dutch girlfriend?
4: I did, yeah.
3: What happened to her?
4: She was an actress.
11: She was killed in a tulip harvest.
4: No, she was an actress, and she started to get... She was on a television series, and then she started making films, and she started to get really famous. And I think she wanted, and she was like 11 years younger than me. She wanted to be...
3: I thought you were going to say 11 years old.
4: She would have...
3: Wow. I know they're loose about the marijuana, but...
8: 11 years younger.
6: Okay.
3: Yeah. I know that Amsterdam is the place where marijuana is legal, right?
4: Yeah, and that was one reason I had to leave, because I was smoking too much marijuana.
8: Oh, really?
4: And I want to stop smoking marijuana. I want to have a family one day. I want to have children, You can't be someone's father and be all smoked up on the weed all the time. Yeah. Daddy, there's a ghost under my bed. Well, don't bring him in here. Close the door.
8: Really? Yeah?
11: It's like that Simpsons episode where I think Lisa thought she saw a boogeyman went into Homer's bedroom and said, Daddy, there's a boogeyman in the house, and Homer got the shotgun.
8: Yeah.
11: There could be boogeyman or boogeyman in the house.
3: Mm-hmm. Are you still a... an avid aficionado of the pot? Do you still party? Are you the big
11: you
3: wild
11: don't have to
3: man?
4: Are you holding?
3: No, I'm not a pot guy. Sorry, I know a few though. I can hook you up. I know musicians.
11: You know trumpet players. You can hook them up.
4: Jazz musicians and fat girls in Camaros.
6: They all have
4: always pot. Always have the best pot. That's the result of a private study I've been conducting.
3: You can find Camaros these days. I love Camaros. So you're still an avid party monster? Is that you?
4: Yeah, well, God.
3: I know during the break, I noticed you smoke cigarettes.
4: Yeah.
3: And kid around. You're smoking the Camels.
4: I got problems.
11: Sure. Well, the filters.
6: Camel lights.
3: Tell that to the tumor.
8: Mm-hmm. Okay.
4: Yeah, I think the
11: Hi, welcome to our show.
6: Tom.
3: Well, I mean,
6: our guest Tom.
4: I think the wildest my partying has ever got. 10 years ago, I had a sitcom on NBC called Mr. Rhodes, and I had a ton of money. And when it ended, and I had lived in New York City like a dog once when I was 20.
3: Mm-hmm.
4: And I always swore if I ever had any money, I'd live in New York with style. So I had all this money, and I moved to New York City, and I got a rock star apartment in the Wall Street area. And I was headlining, this is about 8-9 years ago, I'm headlining at Caroline. Well, I should mention that the Dalai Lama was going to give a speech in Central Park for free on happiness. And I had the flyer on my refrigerator for 6 months, and nothing was going to stop me from seeing the Dalai Lama in Central Park.
3: Mm-hmm.
4: And the night before, I was headlining at Caroline's on Broadway, and there were these two Puerto Rican lesbian strippers that came to the show. And they loved me, man. And we went out, and they were on ecstasy, and they gave me some ecstasy, and we went to some dance club. And I didn't want to be at a packed dance club, but they knew the DJ, and we're behind the booth, and we had this private area, and we just drank Pinot Grigio, chilled all night, and they're dancing on each other. And we went back to my apartment. Honestly, there was no sex involved. We were in our underwear, and we were cuddling and hugging and kissing, and it was so tender and beautiful. And I ended up oversleeping, and I missed the Dalai Lama's speech in Central Park. Now, either I wasn't ready for the Dalai Lama's message, or I think he should look into mine.
8: I think you had found out what happiness really is.
3: That's a nice story.
8: Mm-hmm.
11: It's a nice story. But you know the nice part about it? Only guys would think that's a nice story.
3: Yeah. I mean, it's got a beginning, like a middle, and an end, and a moral.
11: It's like a fairy tale for guys.
3: And you're not going to get to the part about the money running out and getting rid of the apartment?
4: No, it was all pure good. It was the result of a comedian doing a very good job.
8: Yes.
4: Being rewarded. Good.
3: That sounds very exciting. Tom Rhodes is our guest, along with comedian Dwight Slade. We're hanging out with the guys. We'll squeeze in one more news story, then we'll get back to the action. Christy, you got anything good over there?
6: Have you heard about Porn Sunday?
10: No.
6: Yeah.
8: Have I?
11: I've heard of Palm Sunday.
8: It's a little 10 different.
6: 10 a.m. Sunday morning at Coast Community Church in Gulf Breeze. Gulf Breeze is where?
8: Florida.
6: Florida. Thank you. They are going to be holding Porn Sunday. It's a congregation of one of more than 100 across the country that will observe the holiday, if you will. It's a campaign designed to get Christians talking about the reality of porn. The event is the brainchild of the XXXChurch.com, which is an online ministry aimed at Christians who are addicted to porn.
8: I
3: Boy,
8: see.
3: That sounds like a great way to tax-free porn.
8: Yeah, we had to buy this, and it doesn't cost us a thing.
3: Sure. Are they going to show any porn? Or?
6: I don't know if they'll show it, but they're going to certainly talk about it.
9: Make sure you have a wet nap when you go through the collection plate.
3: Yeah.
4: I live in a really old building, and it's haunted with ghosts.
8: Mm-hmm.
4: And I know that because whenever I masturbate, they giggle. Sometimes they laugh really loud.
11: Hey, is that
4: I have to
11: right?
4: yell. I'm trying to relax here. Why don't y'all do the dishes?
3: You may want to cut back on the marijuana. You may want to ease off that. We're going to take a short break. We're hanging out with comedians Tom Rhodes and Dwight Slade. Be right back. 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
13: They don't say we didn't warn you. There's laughter ahead. 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
18: Well, you know, I found that when I did the cruise ships, the happiness was really in the piano bars. And when I would finish my show, I'd walk past the piano bar. And being a non-drinker, there's that five-minute window where you're like, well, you really crave something. But it made it more difficult to walk by the piano bar and hear all these drinking songs. Every sing-along song they were doing was about drinking. It was like, whoa, what a trigger that was. So I thought I'd write the first sing-along drinking song for a person with issues of recovering alcoholic.
6: Oh,
18: I'd like
6: to
18: do it for you now.
8: Okay.
18: 99 bottles of beer in the wall, 99 bottles of beer, but I'm not drinking today. I'm in AA, 99 bottles of beer in the wall.
8: Okay.
18: There's still 99 bottles of beer in the wall, 99 bottles of beer. I think I told you before, I don't drink anymore. 99 bottles of beer in the wall, 99 bottles of beer in the wall, 99 bottles of beer. You know, it sounds like fun. I'll have just one. Three bottles of beer in the wall. Three bottles of beer in the wall. Get your hands off me, officer. That's why the Irish dance like that, because we're handcuffed. Three bottles of beer in the wall.
1: Get off me!
19: I am f***ing tired.
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8: Hello.
3: Thanks for joining us with us in the studio. All the way from Canada, it's comedian Ryan Belville, now a Los Angelino. Is your wife an American citizen?
20: She's a Canadian. I got a foreign bride.
3: Wow.
20: Yeah.
3: You got to vote in the United States.
20: I did. Yes.
3: So is one of your parents American?
20: My mother decided to take a little trip up to Canada.
8: Yeah.
20: During the Vietnam War. That's when she was up there. She had a boyfriend at the time, and he ran up there, and it turned out he's a bit of a knob, and she left him and met my dad. But she just decided she loved Canada. She's a syrup lover.
3: Okay.
20: And has been up there ever since and hasn't turned around. So, I mean, I'm the first generation Canadian.
8: Is that right?
20: Yeah. And so I decided I'd come back and enjoy my American heritage.
3: Okay, that's fine.
20: That was my thing.
3: And then but your wife is also Canadian.
20: She's Canadian. It's like I'm an enigma of like citizenship. You can't really tell.
3: I see.
20: I don't even throw out the A's very often.
8: A?
20: In case you've noticed. See?
8: I know. I've noticed that.
20: People, every
8: house?
20: Time...
8: How do you say? House? Okay, good.
20: House?
8: Not house. No,
20: house. Not house.
8: Goose?
20: That's the thing. When people say you're Canadian, they always come... Like, people, strangers will just come up and just yell in your face, A? Which I find so strange, because, like, I live in L.A., and, like, people say, oh, you're Canadian? A? But never once, like, does anyone go, oh, you're Mexican. You're from Mexico. Arriba! No one does that, because they'll get punched in the neck.
8: That's right. That's right.
20: It's just, I've never seen that happen once.
3: Our guest is comedian Ryan Belville.
20: Mm-hmm. Yes.
3: And let's talk about your personal look.
20: Yes.
3: Last time you were here.
11: Your personal look.
6: What's wrong with you?
20: There's been changes.
3: Last time you were here, you looked a lot different.
20: I had long hair, a little hobbity. I was a little bit more hobbity looking.
8: Yeah.
20: I've grown up. Mm-hmm. I just turned 30 a couple weeks ago. Oh. Which
8: is that right?
20: I'm a young looking man.
3: You are.
20: But I was not the sexual panther you see before you now. I was a bit of a I was a fat little kind of hobbit kid. This is how I look at 30, right? If I look like a hobbit at 30, then when I was 15 and I had a mullet on my. I look like somebody crossbred a Van Halen roadie and a Keebler elf, right? That was my look.
8: Yeah.
20: With my little mullet.
8: You changed that, though.
20: I did. Well, you get rid of the mullet was the worst part, because that's like a cape. It's like a little hair cape.
8: Yeah.
20: Right? Which is ironic, because it's like saying you're a superhero, but my only power was not seeing vaginas. Yeah. High school. I was not a cool kid at all.
8: Yes.
11: I have never seen.
20: Yeah, I was the fat little nerdy kid.
3: Do you like the short hair look, Christy?
8: It's easier to take care of.
3: Let me ask you this. Have you ever grown any facial hair? Do you have that ability?
20: I have about as much testosterone as an 8-year-old Dutch girl.
3: Mm. Okay.
20: So really? I know.
8: Wow.
20: Yeah, I know. It's it's not the fine. Would anyone like some chocolate? That's me butchering it up for you. Don't get scared.
11: Oh, that's right. You have a tattoo on your inner arm.
20: I do. Oh, it says, don't be prepared.
8: Don't be prepared.
3: Wait a second.
20: It's actually a birthmark.
3: No, can you show that? I don't know if they can see that. What is
8: be prepared.
3: Can you put your arm over?
8: I've
3: got a couple questions.
20: Okay. All right.
3: First off, is that a hand-drawn font, or did you
6: don't like the font style?
3: No, I didn't say I didn't like it. I'm asking.
8: He was
3: questions.
8: Hoping it'd be something more in a Helvetica.
20: A New Times Roman, perhaps. It was a
3: Comic Sans.
20: You know what? I didn't actually pick out the font before. Ironically. As a man who has Don't Be Prepared on the arm, I sort of just showed up and asked, what you got?
3: Is that your only tattoo?
20: At the moment. Although I'm thinking, my wife tells me that if we ever have kids, I have to cross out don't or get make plans or something like that somewhere else so that kids, I can't be like, do your homework. And they're like, this is from a guy who has Don't Be Prepared on his arm. Right? So I have to combat.
8: Be prepared. Then, of course, you can put the scouts.
3: Now, it says, hold on.
20: Yeah,
3: I'm sorry.
20: Exactly.
3: So it's on the inner side of your bicep. Kind of.
20: Yes.
3: I'm not, how do we describe that part of the body?
6: That's what it is.
8: That's the bicep.
3: So it's right below the armpit, and it says, don't be prepared, in pretty big letters.
20: Yeah.
3: Probably an inch higher, more.
8: Mm-hmm.
3: And can you explain why it says, is there an interesting story to this?
20: Well, actually, I started as a performer when I was 15. I snuck into this improvisational theater in Calgary, Alberta, called the Loose Moose Theater, and it's kind of a... It's like a second city size. It's quite a renowned place in Europe. And I snuck in when I was 15. They let me perform, and that sort of took off. But one of the main themes was don't be prepared, because if you make plans, then you lock yourself into one idea, and you don't open yourself up to all the comedic possibilities. So that was kind of the...
3: Chick?
20: Exactly.
11: There you go. This guy's preaching my language.
3: Chick, this sounds like your sportscast.
20: Is this
19: wow?
11: Is that a shot?
19: That was a shot. I think it was.
3: Don't you wish that Chick were on TV news? And now we go to the sports of the Chick McGee. Chick, what's happening in sports? And you look and go, I don't know.
19: See him there. See him swatting at a butterfly.
11: You got stuff right here, mister.
3: You got a paper?
11: Mm-hmm. look it up yourself. Stuff like that.
3: Yeah.
19: It's look it up yourself sports.
20: What's up? I have it right here.
3: You say to the main anchor, hey, what's wrong? Don't you have the internet?
11: You're Canadian, right?
20: Yeah, I am.
11: So have you heard the 2010 Vancouver Olympics controversy about the torch?
20: No. What's the...
11: Well, apparently, the 2010 Olympic torch that has been designed for Vancouver looks like a joint.
19: I'm sorry, what? According to...
11: According to the picture I'm looking at, I think it looks like a joint. It's composed of stainless steel, aluminum, and sheet molding. The torch designed to evoke snow, ice skiing, and skating. But to many, the meter-long white torch looks suspiciously like a marijuana joint, especially when lit.
19: Oh, my. Awesome. It really does. wow.
3: That's it?
11: Awesome. That's it.
19: It's real long.
11: It's awesome. Long. It looks like it's been twisted.
19: Don't they hold it upright though, or are they carrying this one sideways?
11: Well,
19: sideways?
11: They put it horizontally. So,
20: when they transfer it to the other carriers, do they always pass it on the left hand side? Hey now,
11: they have to go here.
3: It's so sloppy looking. Why is that supposed to be artistic?
19: Oh, it's art, Tom.
11: As a matter of fact, they call it the Olympic toque, not the Olympic torch.
20: It's decriminalized. Up there
6: in Vancouver,
20: it's not legal. It's mm-hmm. not legalized. Like it's soft. Like so, you'll
11: soft,
20: see people,
11: very very soft.
20: You'll see people smoking it just on the street. You don't want to walk up to a cop and like blow it in their face and be like, "How's it going, pork chop?" That is gonna have a little bit of blowback.
19: Yeah, it's gonna be blowback on that. Yeah, I can do that. I think if you do that with a real cigarette, it's still the same
11: you're
19: kind
11: gonna
19: of
11: be
19: result.
11: Trouble.
19: Yeah,
11: I think you just go up and say, "How's it going, pork chop?" You're going to jail.
20: I'm a metric child myself.
19: Oh, yeah. Are you?
20: Well, it's you know.
3: I never bought in.
20: Well, I'm going to tell you, either. 6 centimeters sounds a lot bigger than 3 inches.
19: Yes, it does.
21: And what's with the coins? The queen on one side and a beaver on the other.
19: That's the last thing I want to see.
21: Yeah, that's right. Yikes.
20: That's right. You want to see the queen? It's beaver? Well, no, there you go.
21: It can't play heads or tails.
19: Yeah. Prince Philip said that.
21: No, Prince Philip said, put it back. I'm going to the club.
19: Wow. Well, okay.
3: I'm very confused now.
19: Yeah. That's our Canadian money chunk.
3: Yeah.
20: That's our Canadian money shtick for the day, folks.
3: I've always, in fact, I protested metric early on.
20: I just think, why not just call it like a pinch or a dash? It's like, it's just so random that I don't. 80, like
21: a
20: like,
21: dash.
20: I don't even know what water boils at in Fahrenheit.
6: We just did that. What was it?
20: What was it?
21: 212, isn't it?
20: 212?
19: Was it 212? I thought it was 280.
3: Unless you got a lot of salt.
21: Maybe.
19: 212,
20: unless you get salt in there. Unless you get salt,
21: depends
20: it changes everything.
21: Water.
3: Mm-hmm. Put a lot of salt
6: what
3: in there.
6: What does it boil at in Celsius?
20: 100. Freezes at zero.
3: Oh, how convenient.
21: Well, that's cool. Yeah.
3: That makes it really easy for you, huh? Yeah.
20: This is what I'm saying. This is what I'm, there's no thinking. 0 to 100. Bing, bang, boom. Metric. Check it out. It makes your penis sound bigger. That's all I'm saying. You have a bigger penis.
3: You know,
21: I've got a 44 in
19: there. How about that?
3: Larry the Cable Guy has his catchphrase. You know, get her done. Maybe you could be the metric comedian.
20: Oh, yeah, that's right.
3: That sounds pretty exciting.
20: They'll be lining up in droves, which actually I think is an imperial measurement.
21: With a Shaw, do a little George Bernard Shaw.
20: Yeah, that's right.
21: A little metric shtick.
19: Man, you're in. You got 45 minutes and you're done.
20: What's up with yards versus boom?
19: meter.
20: Yeah. They love that at comedy clubs. Hey, you guys want to talk about hectometers? Anybody? Huh?
11: What's the deal?
20: Well, what's the deal with kilojoules? I mean, 1,000 joules? I don't even know what 1 joule is. Boom.
21: What's the temperature in Kelvin?
20: In Canada, we don't say that.
3: Boom. What other jobs did you have coming up? You said you've been an actor since you were 15.
20: Yeah.
3: Have you ever had a normal
19: bar?
20: You know what? When I was 17, I started traveling, and I was a street performer.
19: Uh-huh.
20: Which is this?
21: Folks, stop for a second. I want to talk to you about centimeters. Get the F away from me.
20: All right.
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23: 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Oh, no. 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

0: Now, Mike, we don't really know much about you.
1: I think my favorite show right now is The Osbournes on MTV. I feel that's the greatest. Because I was always a big Ozzy fan, like back in the day or whatever.
0: Black Sabbath?
1: Sure, yeah, all the Sabbath albums. But then the show comes out and you see him, you know, when he's, you know, shuffling around and yelling at his kids just like every other dad, you know. Well, it's a little different, you know.
2: Listen, man, Jack, you got to get the trash on the curb by 9 in the morning, man. It'll just sit there, you know, next time, you know, the trash people come around. I can't have trash sitting around.
1: He's yelling about trash, man. I can't deal with this, you know.
3: He's the Prince of Darkness.
1: I know, yeah.
2: I spent all day cutting out these coupons, man. I'm not spending $5 on, you know, freaking grape nuts, you know.
0: Keevy Rogers is our guest. Keevy, having just met you, I can guess you're obviously an athlete.
4: Yeah, I work out a little bit. They have the whole thing where you pump weights and all that stuff.
0: Yeah.
4: You got to have a cardiovascular, man.
3: Mm-hmm.
4: But I was playing basketball the other day. They made me guard the worst dude on the other teams. It was a fat dude wearing thongs. Right? You know,
5: oh!
4: Standing on the court smoking a cigarette. You know I was in bad shape.
3: And you couldn't keep up with him.
4: I couldn't keep up with him. I got involved with that aerobics. Don't like aerobics, man. That's too much like sex.
3: It is.
6: Aerobics?
4: Yeah, you sweat, muscles hurt, and then you got a woman up there telling you you're not doing it right.
7: Bob and Tom, they put the F in professional.
0: Now, we don't know much about your personal life, but are you a computer geek?
8: No. I didn't grow up with computers. Mm-hmm. That's why children have the advantage. They slip out of the womb. They're born with a password.
5: Oh, yeah.
8: Mm-hmm. You know? You look at the ultrasound, you see the sex of the childhood's internet provider is going to be. First computer, I was around 1986. I'm on this computer in college, and I just typed for hours on this thing. I saved it, and it just disappeared. You know, all my work was gone. I think we had an early version of Windows. It was a window at the back of the computer. Just open up and just throw your words out while you weren't there. They were useless.
3: Mm-hmm.
8: Yeah. It was like having an old drunk guy in the house taking care of your documents. You know, it's old and slow, doesn't have a lot of memory. It's like it's powered by Ozzy Osbourne, you know. What are you looking for? Where's my paper? The paper's all over the house, man. Rock and roll! But now computers, they help you every step of the way. Because every time I'm trying to type, this bloody paperclip dude pops up. What a pain in the ass he is.
6: What is his point?
8: He's there to annoy you.
6: Mm-hmm. I guess.
8: You don't need him, you know. It's like, I'm writing a letter. I don't need your help. And he's always like, what's going on? It's like they shrunk down Bill Gates and he just sits there and disapproves of everything you write. You know, I'd rather the paperclip that sits on the side of the screen smoking dope, you know. Do you need some help? I'm downloading tunes. I'm not paying attention. I'm sorry. That my paperclip jumps up every time. He's like, I can't let this travesty continue. You've ruined everything on the screen. I don't even know where to begin. I was riding my bicycle. I heard you typing. I know you're an idiot, so I raced in here with a light bulb full of ideas. Let's get to work. Capitalization, new paragraph. This sentence sucks. We're going to get rid of it. We're going to put in a new page, new window. You're like, piss off and go away.
0: God, I know it.
8: Right? And you hide him, and he gets all snippy with you. Okay, I'll hide, but you spelled everything wrong. You'll argue with you, you know? You're like, okay, I'll spell check you, but that is how I spell this word.
3: Uh-huh.
8: And he'll fight you. No, there's no you in color. Well, there is where I come from.
3: Mm-hmm.
8: And he's like, well, you don't live there anymore. Well, that's none of your business.
0: You need Australian rules windows.
8: Right. Yeah. He's like, do you have a green card? You're a paperclip. You wanker. Leave me alone. You know?
0: So, you know, you're an email guy then.
8: Oh, no. Well, I check my email. I never get real emails. They're all junk.
3: Mm-hmm. Mm-hmm.
8: I got a junk box, and the junk box is like, look, we don't even have time to sort out this stuff. And it's all that burn DVDs, lose weight, consolidate debt, and then be like, young teen sluts, whores, triple X. Thousands of them. And then I got a weird one in the middle that says, do you need a birdhouse? And I was like, I actually got that. And I'm like, who's the birdhouse guy? And then every day I get this email. Jim, do you want to enlarge your penis?
6: Yep.
8: Like, and how did I get on the small Willy email list? That is the real question. Who signed me up for this thing? You know, who keeps track of these records?
3: Uh-huh.
8: I'll be at the bank in 2 years trying to get a loan. They're like, we've looked over your information. And, oh, we're so sorry. Who gave out my address? That's my question. I look down the paperclip dude's cranking up.
5: Hey, don't say we didn't warn you.
6: I'm warning you, don't do that.
5: There's laughter ahead.
9: I should be having a better time if this is a part.
5: This is Bob and Tom Radio.
0: Joining us in the studio, Chick McGee is here with us. Chick, good morning once again.
10: I need a drink.
0: Also, Haywood Banks is here with us, playing his brand new plaid Haywood guitar. No.
3: Yes.
0: Huh?
3: We're out of mics here. We need to...
0: Oh.
10: Wait a minute. Spring
0: never mind.
10: Around.
0: I
10: here
0: see.
10: We go.
0: There we
10: do
0: go.
10: That.
0: Okay.
11: Shall we play the...
12: When the shades of night are falling and you climb into your bed, there is some reason.
10: Hold it! Cut!
3: Take two.
0: Wow. He's forgetting even the classics.
6: He's laughing. He'll never be able to do it.
3: Take three.
12: When the shades of night are falling and you climb into your bed,
6: yeah.
0: So far
12: there is no need for loneliness and crying, because there's always someone with you, no matter how you are.
0: Even in the darkest night.
3: Jesus.
0: It's like feeding him the... I'm not lying is the next line.
10: You're not trying.
12: And I'm not lying. It's those teeny little dust mites, ultra tiny dust mites, about 2 million in the average bed. Bunches of them dust mites, munching little dust mites, snuggle warm and cozy neath your head. There are little... Oh, go ahead.
10: Oh, go ahead.
0: Let's see. How do you spell
12: there are little eight legs.
10: I think this is my favorite version so far.
6: Yeah.
12: There are eight leg daddy mites and mama mites and baby mites doing what a mite might like to do. You can wash the sheet or spray the mat or beat the bat with a baseball bat. But they'll be there no matter what you do. It's those teeny little dust mites, ultra tiny dust mites, about 2 million in the average bed. Bunches of them dust mites, munching little dust mites.

Well, now, each and every human being is shedding flakes of skin. 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And those dust might smack their bony lips and eat that skin like taco chips. It's a little Chee-Chee's from the sky for those teeny

0: overwhelmed.
1: That was lovely, Haley.
0: Wow.
2: Wow.
3: Okay.
0: Got that one down.
3: It's like performing for your family.
2: Yeah.
3: That's a trouble. You have your grumpy uncle.
0: Grumpy? Your uncle just wants to hear the words. I can write you some new ones if you need them.
3: Woo! I think Dash could
2: Can
3: be
2: I be
3: better.
2: Excused from the table?
0: No, you're all gonna
3: you finish your mashed potatoes.
0: Okay, you're all going to sit here and suffer.
1: And like right. it.
0: Dash, grab that mic.
4: This one here is pretty good.
2: That's perfect.
4: I would just, you know, just kind of fun with the receptionist out there. You know, she's a nice-looking gal.
2: She mm-hmm. is nice.
4: She's very nice. If she just gained like 700-800 pounds, I think, you know, she could live up to her womanly potential.
0: You like
4: It's a shame to see a gal with a pretty face like that and not, you know, go for it. You know what I'm saying?
0: You like them big. You like
4: I like a good-sized gal. You know... And you know what the secret is?
2: What's that?
4: Diet Pepsi.
2: Diet Pepsi?
4: No kidding. You never seen a big gal that didn't drink it, did you? What do you think's causing it? My gal, Dot, we ran out of it, and she started losing weight. Like, it was unbelievable.
2: Uh-huh.
4: She got down to about 685.
2: Wow.
4: And finally, I got me a case of Diet Pepsi back up to 1,000 again.
2: There you go.
0: Wow.
4: Something in that. I don't know. You know, you never seen a big person that didn't drink. No, that, you just got to put two and two together.
0: I just figured it out. Must be something they put in
4: it's
0: there.
4: It's like the cheese conspiracy.
0: The cheese conspiracy?
2: What cheese conspiracy?
4: Well, you know, you think about it. Remember that, you know, it's television and the cheese industry. They're in there with the secret messages.
2: I don't understand what you're saying.
4: Well, think about it. Remember the show The Colbys?
0: Yeah.
4: Okay.
2: Yeah.
4: Swiss Family Robinson.
0: Right.
2: Yeah.
4: Love American Style.
2: Right.
4: Uh-huh. Kojak.
2: Uh-huh.
4: Munsters. You think that was a... what do you think? The Roquefort Files, all them.
0: The Roquefort Files?
4: Yeah. NYPD Blue. But it's right there. It's a cheese conspiracy.
0: I didn't realize that.
4: You just ain't thinking. I'll get you some of the magazines.
0: Okay. Wasn't Jimmy Walker in Gouda Times? Was that his show?
2: Gouda Times.
4: Gouda Morning America.
0: That's it. Okay.
4: Yeah, that's what you're thinking of.
0: Okay, great.
2: Of course, the Ponderosa Ranch.
4: Okay. Well,
0: that's a dressing thing, isn't it?
2: It is a dressing.
0: Different.
4: There could be a dressing conspiracy.
2: I'm sure there is.
0: Wow. Mm-hmm.
2: Mr. French.
0: Sure.
4: Man.
2: It's amazing.
4: I'm writing in the magazine.
0: Now, Haywood's got his guitar over there, and Dash, you guys want to work on a little something for us here?

been talking to me, and I ain't wild about the conversation. He was originally contracted as a sweet but loyal mute. Now it's turned into a speechifying yakety-galootin. I gotta tell you, folks, I don't know what it was I expected, but his choice of subjects is what really stinks. What it says about cats and squirrels that set your ears to ring, and don't you get him started on that spay and neuter thing. You know, you can just only hear so much about the marking territory technique and such. I don't know what your problem is, Tom, but what I'm trying to tell you is my dog's been talking to me.

0: water, brush with a fluoride paste, and eat a T-bone steak. See it. I said, see it. What do you mean you got a lawyer? I said, see it. Just do whatever you want, buddy. Now, if you've taken the time to examine your doggy's lips, you find the sides are floppy and serrated. And right up under his nose, why his lips, they barely meet, and his tongue is way too big for proper enunciation in his speech. So consequently, his F's and M's and P's and B's are less than perfect in their execution. And what's worse, they are accompanied by a string saliva breeze that anoints the conversation like a crystal pizza cheese. When that dog is in my automobile, he's always messing with my radio station. And if he leaves that seat moved up again, I'm taking away his keys because my dog's been talking to me. Oh, yeah. My dog's been talking to me. My dog, yeah. He's been talking to me. Bow wow.
1: Very nice, Dash.
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3: Hello?
4: Hi, this is Rona calling from Matt. 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
3: Mm-hmm.
4: In the event you're in an accident and you're unable to make your minimum monthly payment,
3: mm-hmm.
4: the Mass Protection Plan will make your monthly credit card payments for you for up to 12 months.
3: Wow.
4: So if you choose to activate this important feature, MasterCard will waive the first...
3: What was your name? I'm sorry.
4: Rona.
3: Can you hold on 1 second? I got some people coming up the door. Can you hold on 1 second?
4: Sure.
3: Hold on. Get out of my yard! You there?
4: Yes.
3: I'm sorry, but go ahead. Where were you? What were you saying? That's a credit card?
4: Oh, a protection fee.
3: Protection.
4: Yeah, if for some reason you're in an accident,
3: mm-hmm.
4: and you're unable to pay your credit card monthly minimum fee, this protection plan will pay for up to 12 months.
3: So hypothetically, say I break my leg or something, and I'm not able to work, or I kill some Christmas carolers, and I'm in prison, you guys will pay my credit card bill.
4: No, sir, we don't cover anyone who's in prison for killing people.
3: I mean, you just said if something was to happen that I was unable to pay my credit card bill, like I'm in jail.
4: Look, sir, if you're in prison, we aren't going to pay for your credit card bill. Let me just have someone else call you back.
3: Okay, then, well, you have a Merry Christmas.
2: Bob and Tom, 1/5 of the FBI's 10 Most Wanted.
5: There's Christy Lee at the news desk.
6: He's such a jerk.
7: Give it to him.
6: He knows he is. He knows he is.
5: Here you go, Tom. You were pointing at yourself.
7: You were mouthing.
8: No, that's what you did last break. So I handed it over to you, and you go, what? Huh? What?
5: Yeah, that might have happened. There's Josh Arnold at the sidekick chair.
9: Hi there, Chick.
5: There's Ace Cosby. I'm Chick McGee at the OrangeInsoles.com sports desk.
8: This reminds me of something.
5: There's Willie Griswold.
10: It reminds me of something, Chick.
5: Willie Griswold loves Wordle. And here's Tom Griswold.
8: Yeah, I love Wordle, too.
5: Well, there you go, Willie. Wordle.
8: Talk about technique.
9: I like Wordles.
10: Do you remember, Josh, I came in here 2 months ago, and I go, there's this game called Wordle. It's a lot of fun.
7: Yep.
10: And I go, we should talk about it. He goes, no one's talking about Wordle. No
8: they weren't talking about it then. Now it's a big thing, and it's in the news.
5: Dear Tom, Greece successfully, both critically and commercially, becoming the highest grossing musical film ever.
10: Hey, Swizzle Stick, relax over there.
5: At the time.
8: It's a terrible movie.
5: In 1978, romance musical, 1 hour, 50 minutes. The tomato meter, 76%. Audience score, 87%.
7: But
8: they add,
5: Yeah, but nobody liked it, Tom. That's right.
8: No, I didn't say people like it. If you like it, you're an idiot. Go watch it.
7: We have
8: high school students that all look like they're in their late 30s.
7: So what? It's a fun movie.
10: And that's every show. Saved by the Bell did that.
7: All movies are like that.
5: All those people in West Side Story, especially from the old one, looked like they're 50 years old.
8: That was my criticism with Josh earlier this morning. We were talking about it. They're in a street gang and they're in their 30s. Just a little bit of a stretch. You know, Grease, the movie, does not hold up.
7: Do you ever have fun?
8: Okay, I'm sorry. Be completely uncritical like most morons out there. Yes, everything is perfect. The world is great.
10: Christy, this is how he has fun. I know that from the outside he looks angry, but on the inside he's having a Miller Lite.
5: Absolutely right.
8: No, you're putting up with crappy art, crappy food. Come on.
5: He loves this.
8: Have an opinion.
5: His favorite thing is a blockbuster that bombs. He loves that.
10: Loves. Last year he said, I love watching smart people fail.
8: That's the biggest problem that we have right now. People who are very successful, often through no fault of their own, think they're a lot smarter than they are. I'm an idiot and I know it. So that's the key. I was going to bring something up here because we had a mixed signal problem earlier on the show. As we were going into the break, Chick McGee looks at me. You know what I'm talking about. Ace Chick looks at me and he points to himself, meaning, okay, pass it over to me as soon as we get through this intro. So we get through the intro. I pass it over to Chick and he goes, huh? What? Huh?
5: Obviously,
8: is that correct?
5: I meant as soon as we get done with everything at the top of the hour, then
8: right. Well, how would I know that you meant
7: that
8: 10 minutes
7: obvious.
8: From now?
7: I thought it meant... Right.
5: No kidding, Christy, I know!
8: So, do you remember, Chick, when they brought a guy in here a few years...
5: Wearing me out, Mr. and Mrs. Griswold. You're wearing me out.
8: Can't admit that he was...
9: I knew what he was talking about because I had been in here for the conversation that led to him making that motion.
5: And you know what?
8: But was the conversation
5: just,
8: with me?
5: No. I'm just betting...
9: No.
8: The conversation...
9: No.
8: So no. I wasn't privy to the backstory.
5: I'm just betting that you got some sort of note or notification, something that said what was going to happen, and you would have understood a little bit more, but you probably got it misplaced behind your stir sticks and your sweetener.
8: Dean had told me in the hallway.
5: Oh, really?
9: Yeah.
8: The point is, remember they brought some guy in here.
5: God, what a jerk.
8: And this was just a few years ago, to help us with our show. Remember this consultant? And he goes, what you guys need to do is you need to have cards. Remember this, Chick?
5: I think that's a great idea.
7: The card system.
8: It was going to be the card system. You'd have cards of color.
9: Yes.
8: And you would...
5: Not colored cards.
8: You'd hold them up. There was... I forget the code.
7: Like green, like, Matt, come to me or something.
8: Yeah, or I've got this. this like,
5: and wow. Yellow meant we're going alone or something.
8: Yeah, it's completely so ridiculous. Weird. I can just see cards being heaved across the room.
5: Yeah, no kidding.
10: Did he work for the consulting firm? Not Broke. Still gonna fix it.
8: That should be the name.
9: How many cards would have been Ricky Jade into my skull?
5: One of the other things he said was, when you come back and you're talking, act like you're trying to impress someone as you're passing them getting on a plane.
10: What? What kind of psycho tries to impress people getting on the plane?
5: I don't know.
10: Yes,
5: consultant.
8: No. The bomb is in the red suitcase. That'll impress them.
9: That'll make an impression.
10: No one was taking that route.
8: How do you know which one is the federal officer on the plane? Oh, you just shout out stuff about a bomb and see which guy stands up and puts a gun to your head. In any event, sorry about that. I didn't realize the conversation I had was you're pointing to yourself.
5: It's fine. It's all right. It's water under the bed.
8: Okay, no. We are
5: water under the bed, Tom. Is that a saying?
9: It is a saying.
10: Under the water bed, yeah.
8: Water under the bridge. Right. Now, hey, Ace, I have a question for you.
11: Sure.
8: You've lived...
5: Why are you the way you are?
10: You're so ready.
8: You've lived the bachelor life.
5: Of all the things he takes 20 minutes to answer, Ace, let me ask you a question. Yes, sir. I mean, he's right there. That's never happened before.
11: So I pay attention.
8: Now, Ace, you have led the bachelor life ever since I've known you, some 40 years.
5: Mm-hmm. And I'd advise you to keep doing that.
8: And you have a fiance. I'm not going that direction. I'm just curious. Did you, back in the day, as they say, and by that I mean late 70s, early 80s, did you have a waterbed?
11: No, never had one.
8: Okay. Now, Chrissy, you did have a waterbed.
7: I had a couple of them. I had the freeform one, and then I had the baffle. You know, where they have kind of... They look like a mattress, but you put water in them, but they had baffles. They didn't slosh around as much.
5: Oh, I thought a baffle was you couldn't put it together.
9: No.
5: It just really...
9: Mine ended up on the ceiling. Yeah.
8: I could remember the era in which apartment complexes would have a sign saying no waterbeds on the second floor.
7: Sure.
8: But...

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1: Waterbed Warehouse.
2: Oh, yeah,
0: waterbeds and stereos.
2: Uh-huh.
1: I didn't ever own a waterbed, but I was at a certain point forced to sleep on one, and I couldn't stop sweating.
0: Did you have a conjugal problem. Visit on one?
1: No, not in the.
0: Because it's my understanding that you'd have not, all of a sudden there was like a defense.
1: Not in that sense.
0: You'd be trying to score
2: okay,
0: that
2: wait
0: way.
2: Wait a minute. I know you play on the radio, and I know your life has changed a lot. But back in the day,
0: I have never been in a waterbed.
2: You've never been.
1: I find that very hard to believe.
0: Nope, sorry.
3: Christy, are you implying that my dad was a little slutty back in the day?
2: Yeah, he kind of had some fun back in the day.
0: That isn't the issue. I wasn't implying that Ace was slutty either.
1: Is it possible?
0: I just thought that
2: he's
0: Ace
2: was slutty. He's implying that I was slutty. Ace,
0: no need to imply.
1: Is it possible that you could have slept in a waterbed and forgotten about it or didn't know it was a waterbed?
3: Yeah, a little boozed up maybe.
0: I honestly don't think I've ever been on one.
1: Okay, that's better than absolutely not. That's better.
2: I'll tell you,
0: Josh, did your parents own one?
4: Yes, because the neighbors across the street were getting rid of theirs, and my parents went, we'll take it.
2: Mm-hmm. I loved mine, to be honest.
0: Did you ever get to sleep on it?
4: Yeah.
1: Is that where your mom and dad were when you called them from the police station?
4: Boy, I think it still was the waterbed at that point. Yeah.
2: Well,
4: they were involved in one of the most intimate activities, yes. And I had to call and interrupt. Mm-hmm. Yeah.
3: Oh, they were...
1: Yeah,
0: that's one of Josh's famous stories. He was being arrested, and he called his dad, and his dad would years later told him that when the phone rang,
1: in the saddle, so to speak.
0: Yes,
4: he wasn't in the saddle so much as he was.
0: At the trough.
2: Right, we got
4: yeah,
2: it.
4: Yes.
0: to extend the horse metaphor,
1: he was.
0: And by the way, Josh's dad was a Vietnam combat veteran and a super badass.
1: Like a champ.
0: So I'm guessing hung like one as well. Boy, do we miss you, Larry.
2: Did your mom get a couple nays out of it?
4: Apparently, what she said was, "Well, you're going to finish first, right?"
2: Okay.
3: So that runs in the family, being thorough and generous. Then.
2: Yeah.
4: Yeah. Oh, yeah.
3: Good for you, buddy. That's nice.
0: Very nice. Very nice.
2: Why'd you bring up a waterbed?
0: I was just thinking about stuff that's gone away in our culture. And I mean, you just don't hear about it much because coming up, we have a story. I was actually trying to get into this story, but I realized that bloviating such as it was for me has led us to a point we don't have the time for it.
2: The worst part about owning a waterbed is if you were drunk on a waterbed. Oh, my God.
0: Get seasick?
2: Yeah, I threw up on my dog, remember?
3: I threw up on my dog.
2: Yeah,
0: was that the Afghan hound?
2: Yeah.
0: That's like throwing up on Farrah Fawcett's head.
3: Yes. Dog to puke on.
4: Oh, man.
1: Oh, you know the dog's eating the vomit.
2: Oh,
1: you know,
2: it was awful. You know.
0: As Willie pointed out, that's got to be the worst dog to throw up on.
2: Yeah. Oh, it is the Afghan. Worst.
4: Yeah. Those are the worst dogs that even exist.
2: No, they're not.
4: They have weird pointy heads.
2: I had three of them. They were awesome.
3: Let's go after those fellas. They look
2: I
3: weird,
2: miss
3: don't
2: them.
3: They?
2: They're hard to find now.
4: Yeah, because they suck.
3: You know what I don't like? I don't like a greyhound. Those things look like aliens.
2: Oh, I love greyhounds.
0: They're cute.
2: I
0: can't. They're good.
2: I want a greyhound so badly.
0: I get one.
3: Don't
0: adopt
3: get it.
0: One.
3: They're so pointy. They're all angles.
4: They're real pointy.
2: I've come very close.
0: You know,
2: to
0: it's really pointy, Chick. Pointer.
4: Those are pointy.
0: It's over there.
1: Did you hear Tom's idea of conversation? Christy said, I really want a greyhound. And Tom said, adopt one.
0: I happen to know someone that can help you do that. If you
2: believe
0: really
2: me,
0: want.
2: I'm involved with quite a few organizations. Helps. I have two dogs. I don't need another one.
0: Oh, you always need another dog.
2: No, you don't.
1: Yeah, you always do need
2: another
0: dog. Let's see. Oh, the reason I was bringing up waterbeds is because we've got a story coming up about Right Guard deodorant.
1: Waterbeds.
2: What's that got to do with a waterbed?
0: Well, I didn't know that Right Guard was still out there. I thought it was kind of a certain era.
2: Oh, I see where you're going.
0: And I found out that Ace still wears the Right Guard.
2: Mm-hmm.
5: It's in rotation.
0: With what?
5: The aerosol and have...
2: You know your deodorants or your antiperspirants will stop working after a while. You have to kind of mix them up. Kind of like shampoo.
1: Do you have deodorant and things stockpiled? Is this...
5: I do.
1: Right Guard from like...
5: No,
1: years ago.
5: Okay.
0: Oh, if you want some deodorant, I've got like a bag full of deodorants from Willie's old bathroom.
3: He's got a bag full of deodorant, Chick.
0: These guys have Axe and all the stuff. It's all unopened.
1: Keep
0: I've got
1: list.
0: 40 of them.
1: He gave him a bag of potatoes and now a bag of deodorant.
0: I'm serious.
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0: You guys guessed the rhyme. I met a girl in Key West named
1: Maria.
0: Made love on the beach, got
2: gonorrhea.
0: Ate a Cuban sandwich, got
1: diarrhea.
0: Cocaine washed up on the shore in Hialeah.
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5: That's what I have. I call my place Good Willie because everybody just brings over what they don't want.
0: So true.
2: Your garage is like your garage is crazy.
5: I want to have a garage sale so bad and not tell anybody.
2: Yes.
5: Not tell anyone.
6: You could.
5: I got my dad's old hats. 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I got everything.
7: Wow. 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
8: 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I want that thing.
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0: fantastic. Here come the mummies. Joining us in the studio, comedian Larry Reeb. No, well, Larry, you are from
1: Chicago.
0: You just got a great Chicago accent.
1: Well, it's originally I'm from a little town, Dwight, Illinois. It's a farm town. There's a mental institution and a women's prison there.
2: Really?
1: And my parents met.
0: Here I am.
1: But yeah, I live in Chicago.
2: Are you married?
1: I've been married 10 years.
0: Oh, how's it going?
1: Good. I think us guys need good women, don't you? Women keep us in line.
0: Sure. Oh, yeah.
1: That's why most axe murderers are single. They were married, their wife wouldn't put up with that. Put that axe down. You're not chopping anybody. You have to take the garbage out. Take the ski mask off. It's summer, you idiot.
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5: Well, Jerry, this time we've really done it. We went and caught the crabs.
6: That's right, Dino. Pubic enemy number one. Let's tell those girls how we feel.
7: Strangers in my shorts, I keep on scratching.
6: Strangers.

0: work, I'll have to shave.
1: Every time I look, they make me shudder.
0: These aren't the kind of crabs you eat with butter.
1: Oh, life is so unkind with strangers in my shorts. Here, Jerry, put on some more of this Quell lotion.
0: I don't know, Dino. It makes my pubes look all greasy.
1: That's perfectly natural, Pally. They call that a Jerry curl.
0: Hey, Dino, knock, knock.
1: Who's there?
0: No more.
1: No more who?
0: No more Mr. Lice Guy. I'm getting tired of these things.
1: Come on, Jerry, it's time to sing. We've hardly scratched the surface.
2: Strangers in my shorts, she was enticing.
0: Strangers in my shorts, and I'm delicing.
2: I'm praying that someday these damn things go away.
0: How could

0: Dollar Briefs.
1: Whoa, Pally, I don't mean to be crabby, but I'm not taking this too well. Jerry, call the exterminator.
0: Yeah, you did some porking. Now you gotta call Orkin.
2: The Bob and Tom Show. Like a screen door on a submarine. Well-meaning, but pointless.
3: This is the Bob and Tom Show. John Mellencamp is in the studios. We'll meet John again in just a second. We also have comedian Haywood Banks over there. Haywood, nice to see you, sir.
4: And pleasure to be here.
3: Interestingly enough, John brought his guitarist friend. And
5: you mean his driver?
6: Mike Wanchek.
7: Check him out!
3: Mike Wanchek, who's a very fine musician.
8: He didn't bring a guitar.
3: And producer. And that's my point. I'm a little bit stunned.
9: Damn it, I asked you to do one thing.
3: I'm a little bit stunned. John did a beautiful rendition. I mean, I really enjoyed it a few minutes ago. John played the song Our Country from his new project, Freedom's Road. And that was John on guitar. We didn't really make that clear. That was John playing a
10: beautiful
3: guitar.
10: Yeah, Mike, I'm going to take credit for that.
3: it was very well done, and yes, I'm just kind of curious what the hell you brought him for, frankly.
10: Mike, I can't go in without Mike.
5: There you go.
10: I mean, it's like, you know.
5: If Mike's his driver.
10: No.
11: I'm a straight man.
10: Straight
5: the
10: man.
5: The foil.
10: Yeah.
3: No, we're glad to have Mike here. I did want to make it clear that was, in fact, John playing the guitar.
10: Mike's not much of a jammer.
5: No?
10: No, he doesn't jam.
5: No.
10: No, and, you know, I'm kind of loose and free with my rhythms, and so.
5: Does that throw him off?
10: Yeah.
11: That'll do it.
9: Now, Mike, you got married since we saw you last.
12: Indeed.
9: How the hell is that working out for
12: lovely
9: you?
12: Lovely Laura. It's great. Mm-hmm. Uh-huh. Thoroughly enjoying it.
5: Well, excellent. Congratulations.
12: Thank you.
3: This is why I handled the interview portion of the show. Anything else you want to ask him?
9: No. I think it's neat to get that first marriage out of the way.
8: This ain't your first, is it?
5: Well, Chick's on his third, you know. Not everyone plays the same game you do, Chick.
9: Huh?
5: No.
10: How many times you been married?
9: Three. I'm on my third.
10: Well, what's the problem, man?
9: I think it might
10: you
9: be me.
10: It
9: might be me. I don't know.
10: Mm-hmm. Where are your curlers to bed?
9: I wear my curlers
3: okay.
9: to bed.
3: We have a phone call. Could we possibly?
5: Hold on. Morning, Bob and Tom Show.
9: Uh-oh.
5: Hello.
13: The legend is on from the Chippewa down, oh, the big lick.
5: Gordo?
13: I'll get you goopy.
9: Hello, Bob and Tom?
3: It's Gordon Lightfoot on the phone.
5: Hi, Gordon.
3: Hey, Gordon, what can we do
5: Gordo,
3: for you?
5: Gordo, how are you?
13: Hey, listen, I heard you're having folk singers on today.
5: we got a couple.
3: We have a former folk singer, Haywood Banks, is here now.
13: Oh,
3: comedian.
13: Yeah, he was in Peter, Paul, and Mary, ain't that right?
11: That's correct.
5: Uh-huh.
3: We have John Mellencamp, who's a great singer. I'm not sure technically if he's a folk singer.
13: Well,
3: but
13: I heard him singing that folk song there, and I'm glad to see that he's finally moving into some good music.
3: Well, it was a very nice, I guess it's a folk song, yeah. It was very
13: getting away from that rock and roll stuff, this folk music, I'm telling you.
10: Is this Pete Seeger?
13: No.
10: Is that who's called?
3: Oh, wow. Oh,
13: this
3: Gordon.
13: Is Gordon Lightfoot. He's a banjo player.
3: Do you have your axe there with you?
13: Yeah, I got my guitar right here. Mm.
3: You want to favor us with a tune?
13: That's
3: a great song. Listen, John Mellencamp's got a brand new album out. It's called Freedom's Road. Do you have a new project out, Gordo?
13: Oh, I got a brand new album. It came out in 1983.
3: Well, I'm sure that's great. What's
13: really
3: on
13: hoping to move some copies of that. They apparently printed up too many or something.
5: Uh-huh.
13: I don't know, but they still got stock on that one. But listen, I'm just really excited because, you know, as a Canadian folk singer, I like to sing about big disasters.
5: Sure.
13: And that's where the money is, you know, singing about the Edmund Fitzgerald wreck of the
3: Great
13: Edmund
3: song.
13: Fitzgerald. That
3: Great
13: was a
3: song.
13: Big one. And I'm thinking that this Mellencamp fella, he might be able to cash in a little bit. Sing about a great American disaster, like maybe the Bush administration or something.
5: I think he has, actually.
13: That's the way to go. And I heard that one record you done, that, Legend of Jack and Diane?
5: Mm-hmm. The Legend?
13: Isn't that it?
5: I think it's just called Jack and Diane.
9: I don't think there's a legend in there anymore.
13: Oh, no, I think that. Here's the problem. See, my song, The Wreck of the Edmund Fitzgerald, it's basically one verse over and over 43 times. And I'm thinking that John could take a lesson from that. You could do a The legend lives on from the Tasty Freeze on down of the American kids, Jack and Diane.
3: That's beautiful.
13: And see, now that's a song. Because yeah. I was listening to that record, and you've got like four or five different things going on there. You're like a bad fisherman. You're wasting hooks there, buddy.
9: I know.
5: Yeah, I gotcha.
13: That one song, you got six or seven great parts there. That could have been side two.
5: Uh-huh.
13: I don't know what you're thinking. You need to get a good producer or something.
5: Yeah.
13: I don't know what's going on. But listen, I was... I heard that you might need a rhythm guitar player.
3: Well, he's got one of his guitar players is here. Mike Wanchick is sitting right here in the studio with him.
13: I'm not familiar with his work.
9: I have no idea what you're talking about.
13: Well, he's no Pete Seeger, is
5: no,
13: he?
5: No, he's not.
13: All right, well, listen, if you need any help writing those songs, and if you got any of those six or seven hooks left over, I could use another hit.
5: Well, thanks, Gordo. Hey,
3: can you do like a song? I like that song. What was that? Sundown? That was
5: Sundown.
13: Sundown, you better take care.
3: That's a good song.
13: That's a good one, sure.
3: If you could read my mind, it's a great song.
13: Oh, yeah. If I could read your mind, I would have hung up minutes ago.
3: That's true.
13: Oh, luckily I'm a folk singer, not a psychic.
5: Uh-huh. Thanks.
13: Yeah,
5: Gordo.
13: The 70s were good to me. The 80s, the 90s, the O's, not so great.
5: The O's.
13: The O's aren't going so well, eh?
5: Keep it up, Gordo.
13: All righty, then.
5: Mm-hmm.
3: Thanks very much, Gordon Lightfoot.
5: Well, that was a treat.
3: With us in the studio, John Mellencamp. And John's got a new project out called Freedom's Road. And we mentioned that his guitar player, one of them, is here with us, Mike Wanchick. And we talk about the process of creating a project like this. It's been 5 years in the works.
10: Well, it took, actually, while you guys were basking in the sun last summer, we were in the rehearsal room arranging this, and it took me about a year and a half to write this stuff. So,
5: really?
10: Yeah, you know, because I have to write like 50 songs to get one good one. So you're always, you know, fiddling around trying to come up with something.
5: Sure.
10: And then plus when you get the band, so we started like last May. And we rehearsed and recorded and we just finished like a month ago. We were, you know, mixing this record a month ago.
3: And when you
10: lucky to get it out.
3: When you write, do you write? We've talked to a few writers of songs lately that when
5: a lot of guys write a song every day.
10: When I'm writing,
5: yeah,
10: I write all the time.
5: Mm-hmm.
10: And when I'm not writing, I don't even think of, because when you start writing, you know, anybody that writes knows that everything just becomes a song. Oh yeah, that's a good idea. You know, I always laugh at guys. I don't have anything to write about. Look out the window.
5: Look at the front page of a paper or anything, right?
10: Zillions of things to write
3: about. My question's a little more precise. There's the most famous story like this would be the Paul McCartney Yesterday story, which I'm sure you've heard 100 times. Paul McCartney woke up in the middle of the night, and he was staying at Jane Asher's parents' house. They were very wealthy Londoners, and he went over to a piano and started playing what would eventually be the song Yesterday. And the interesting part of the story is he thought it was a show tune. He played it for everybody. He goes, what song is it?
9: Yesterday.
3: Finally played it for John Lennon, and Lennon goes, that's your tune, man. It's yours. But the original, I'm sure you've heard this, the working word, the lyric was scrambled eggs.
5: Mm-hmm.
10: Was what?
3: Scrambled eggs, yeah. Scrambled eggs. Scrambled eggs. And then there's a whole book about it. There's a biography of this song. It's a great book.
9: Wish I hadn't drank that keg. Oh no!
3: But in any event, he he was on a trip, and all of a sudden he got it. He was in this car, and he went sprinting into this. He'd rented a house. He went sprinting. And said, "Do you have a guitar here or a piano, whatever?" And he sat down and he figured out Yesterday and wrote the lyrics very quickly.
10: Paul Simon told me a very similar story. You guys know in Mrs. Robinson.
5: Sure.
10: Paul told me that he had totally planned to fill that in with lyrical content, but the more he played it and people heard it, he would go, okay, now this section I'm going to fill in, do, and he just said, you know, so finally it just became the song.
5: Mm-hmm. Wow.
10: Yeah.
5: Part of the song, yeah. Why fill it in?
10: So he had planned to write lyrics for that, but
3: I guess my question is, have you in the course of writing songs ever had a great melody that seems to work and you just stuck some temporary
5: goofy
3: lyrics in there, or you looked
10: all
3: around
10: of them.
6: Everyone I've ever written.
3: So Jack and Diane started something about a chair and a pencil.
9: Fred and Ginger.
10: You know, it's funny that song, Jack and Diane. I've had people ask me to make, can we make a movie about it? Can we do Broadway shows about it? But you guys forget that when that song was out, it was so obnoxious. I would be driving in my car, and I would change the radio station because I didn't want to hear it. And 2 seconds later, it would come up
5: on another
10: the radio station. And MTV only had 3 videos, mine and Sting's and somebody else, and they played it all the time. So you couldn't get away from that song. But now, you know, like 160 years later, that song is, I can't believe that people, you know.
5: It's a great story.
6: You must have
5: song,
6: felt
5: though.
6: Bad quarterly about that.
3: I hate that they're playing my song over. Oh, wow.
10: Well, I didn't, you know, at the time I was so young, I didn't even really think about that.
5: Yeah.
10: You know, it never dawned on me. You know,
3: that's a.
6: Can you imagine being that young anymore?
10: Well, I don't, you know, back then I didn't need money. Mm-hmm. Money? Well, I don't care about money.
3: That's a that song, though, that's an, speaking of do-do-do-do and all that sort of, that's a very unusual arrangement.
10: What's that?
3: The Jack and Diane. Did that song start out with that kind of a rhythm thing and the clapping?
10: We were playing at the top of our game, man. Mm-hmm. That was as good as we could do. We weren't.
3: No, I meant unusual. It's a great song.
10: Well, we weren't aware that it was unusual. We were just trying to.
3: Do you remember? Do you remember the evolution of the arrangement?
10: Yeah. Well, there's a very funny story with that. A late friend of mine and Mike's is a guy named Mick Ronson,
3: sure.
10: Who's a wonderful guitar player. Played for David Bowie and played for Dylan.
3: Lou Reed.
10: Yeah. Produced a couple of records. He was a producer. But anyway, we're down here making this record, and Jack and Diane was terribly hard because of a lot of reasons. But I remember Ronson came down to work on the record, and I said, what are we going to do with this song here? And I played Jack and Diane, and he looked at me and goes, Johnny, put Baby Rattles on it.
7: Baby Rattles?
10: I said, what the hell is Baby Rattles? He said, you know, all this percussion will make a section where it just goes to percussion and singing. And when he said that, I thought, you're an idiot. But a couple of days later, he went in the studio and tried it. And that's that breakdown section, you know, where mm-hmm. Aaron off, bum, bum, bum, bum. And then it goes, let it rock. And it's just, and that was his Baby Rattles section.
14: Yeah, and the drums on that song, the little program, was more like one of the very first Linn drum machines. We actually borrowed it. We borrowed it from Maurice Gibb.
3: Wow.
5: No kidding.
3: You were in Miami?
10: Yeah, we were down in Miami, and they were making a record, and we kept hearing this thing that we didn't know what it was. Now, don't forget, this is like 1980.
5: Mm-hmm.
10: There was no drum machines, and we kept hearing, what is that making that noise?
14: Because they're in the studio next to us.
10: We thought, what are these guys doing? How are they making that? You know, there was all kind of crazy rumors going around about the Bee Gees that they were so specific that they would actually mark on the tape and measure from beat to beat to make sure they were exactly the same and would make these loops.
14: Right.
10: We had never heard of such a thing. Loops, what is that, you know? So we asked if we could borrow that machine, and they said, yeah, it was a prototype from Roland or something. Yeah. And so we just kind of put it on there because we couldn't keep time ourselves.
14: Yeah. It was not really for keeps. It was just so we could get through the song.
10: Yeah. Well, it's true because, you know, I play rhythm guitar on, I think, on some of that, and my timing's terrible because I never play with drums. I just kind of noodle around.
5: Just
10: go.
5: Uh-huh.
10: So this kept me in time. And then other guitar players started playing on it. I asked Larry Crane that part that goes, da-da-da-da. I said, Larry, I want you to play that part. He wouldn't even play it. He said, that part's too stupid. I'm not playing it.
5: One of the most famous parts of the song. It's amazing.
10: Yeah. Well, what was that band that played at that New Year's Eve party I had a few years ago? That blues.
14: NRBQ.
10: Yeah.
3: I love those guys.
14: Oh, boy.
10: NRBQ came up. Some of the guys in NRBQ came up to me, and that song was a huge hit. Yeah. And he looked at me and goes, Jack and Diane.
3: Big Al's one of the greatest guitar players in the world.
14: He is one of the best guitar players.
3: Great session guy. And we're going to take a short break and come right back. This is the Bob and Tom Show.
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7: We have the discovery of a lifetime.
18: It's another huge prehistoric discovery.
19: What you discovered is bigger than we ever thought possible.
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21: Massive prehistoric machine. Oh my God.
18: But that was only the start.
20: There is something down here.
19: Oh my God.
18: What lurked underneath was deadly.
19: Smegma.
7: Wait, what?
19: Smegma, Tom.
7: He's kidding, right?
18: No, he's not kidding. It's the Smeg. The Smeg. Directed by Dick Fumundo. The Smeg. Rated PG-13.
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3: This is the Bob and Tom Show.
5: Hello.
3: The other day I was perusing the internet.
5: Yeah.
3: And I stumbled upon a story about an American comedian named Greg Warren.
9: What?
5: Now, what'd you do now, Greg?
23: I swear, Bob, I didn't do anything.
3: Went, wow, you mean the Greg Warren that we know?
5: Uh-huh.
3: And it was about the digital release of your new album, mm-hmm. One Star Wonder.
23: Yeah. Yeah.
5: Now, One Star Wonder.
3: Do you want to explain the title?
23: Sure. Maybe now that I look at it, because the actual CD cover has like one out of four stars colored in, and I'm thinking maybe that was a poor decision because maybe
8: people
23: are going to
8: yeah.
23: think that's how it was rated.
8: Uh-huh. yeah.
23: Yeah. Well, I travel a lot, right?
3: Mm-hmm.
23: And,
3: yeah.
23: You know, you guys get to stay in your sleep number beds or whatever. I'm in hotels all the time.
5: Sure.
23: Mm-hmm. Some of them are nice. Mm-hmm. And you hear all the ads. You can stay at a four-star hotel for the same price as a one-star hotel.
3: Right.
5: Oh, yeah.
3: Right.
23: But here's the problem with that. You're going to have people that are used to staying at one-star hotels at four-star hotels, right? And there's nothing one-star people like better than the hotel pool. It's like they never seen water before. I mean, they're splashing each other, doing cannonballs. There's a basset hound in the pool. The dad is yelling at all of his kids, Timmy, Terry, Tommy, Tony. They all begin with the same first letter in those families, or they rhyme. Randy, Andy, Sandy, Candy, Mandy, Jandy, Pandy, Bob. Bob's my sister's boy. She's in prison. And the kids wind up in the fitness room. They don't belong in there,
5: do
23: they?
5: Don't.
23: I mean, it's just some kid hanging off the exercise equipment, eating a peanut butter and crayon sandwich. His four brothers are on the treadmill at the same time. They got it cranked up to like 154. Just start shooting off one-star kids into the wall. The dad is smoking a cigarette, bench pressing in his jeans, yelling at him, you know.
5: Oh, yeah.
23: And they're all over. It's not just so I sort of hit on that term a little bit.
5: So you are a one-star wonder.
23: I think so. I was in the grocery store the other day, and I overheard this. Some woman said to her husband, "Get the vanilla frosting. You're on a diet."
8: Oh boy!
5: Yeah. Oh yeah!
23: All flavors of frosting are bad for you.
5: And
23: Tang is not orange juice. Oh, I know it's orange.
5: Mm-hmm.
23: Yeah, that's so. The other thing I've noticed about one-star people is they take their vacations very seriously too.
5: Sure.
23: Yeah, that's like
5: work all year for it.
23: Yeah, that's like a get out of jail free card for them. As long as they're on vacation, you can do whatever they want. Mm-hmm. Like, sir, we actually saw you peeing in the hot tub. I'm on vacation. Your Dr. Pepper machine's broke on the third floor. Why don't you fix that and come talk about me? Vacation. They say it real slow like you're the idiot.
5: Yeah.
23: Vacation. Vacation.
5: That's right.
23: Yeah. I know the thing is, you know what I mean? Like they say like you're the moron.
5: Uh-huh.
23: And that, or... I sort of found myself attracted to one-star women.
5: Is that right?
23: Yeah, like I'm a little trashy. I don't know.
3: Maybe you think they'll respond.
23: Yeah, uh-huh. Maybe. I don't know.
8: Have a shot.
3: Yeah.
23: Yeah. Yeah. I don't. Yeah. They're more interesting. I can tell you that.
8: Mm-hmm. Really?
23: Yeah.
5: Oh yeah.
23: Because a four-star woman, if her boyfriend or husband is in a fight in a bar, mm-hmm. you know what? What'd she do? No, Kevin. Walk away. Mm-hmm. Be the bigger man. Not a one-star woman.
5: No, sir.
23: Whoop his ass, Earl.
5: Come on.
23: You get him. Get him. Here, stab him with that. Get off me, damn it. I pay my taxes.
0: They always
23: point out that they pay their taxes, right? They're talking about sales tax, by the way.
5: paying their taxes, that gives them that freedom.
23: Yeah, hey, it's
5: vacation, I believe, translates to free pass.
23: Yeah, yeah.
5: You know?
3: Oh, that's so true.
23: It's April 15th. Did you pay your taxes? Yeah, I bought a pack of cigarettes this morning.
5: Absolutely.
23: Yeah.
3: These are all good points.
23: Yeah,
3: I completely agree. So it's called the One Star Wonder.
23: Yeah, that's the name of it.
3: And I think the notion that you have a better shot with the One Star Wonder women, I think this was noticed years ago by several magazines when they realized that, for example, the Playboy magazine, the woman that they were featuring really was unattainable.
5: Seemed unattainable. Right.
3: So agreed. They started the whole concept of the girl next door.
5: Mm-hmm.
23: Yeah.
3: Where you go, hey, I got a shot at that.
23: Mm-hmm.
3: She's a little slow.
23: Yeah.
8: How can you tell she's a little slow from the picture?
5: The weight.
9: You don't mean mentally. You mean foot speed.
3: Yes. She is clearly eating a lot of vanilla frosting.
9: Yeah. The way you sounded.
3: Oh,
9: it
3: sorry.
9: Kind of sounded.
3: No, I meant you know a little bit.
23: Beat her in a foot race. Yeah.
3: You could catch her. Yeah. She's a local.
5: I'm sorry. She wants to be caught.
3: But I think that whole concept would be good for you.
23: You think so?
5: Absolutely.
3: Yeah. Now our guest is a comedian.
5: Go for it, Greg.
3: Sorry,
23: thanks, guys.
3: Our guest is comedian Greg Warren. Greg's one of our favorites.
5: Oh yeah.
3: We have
9: first time
3: phone call.
5: Bob and Tom show.
1: Hi man, it's Donnie Baker.
5: Hey Donnie,
1: how you doing, Flute man?
23: Hey Donnie, how's it going?
1: Good. I heard you talking about motels and stuff. Last time I stayed at a 5-star motel, I met a chick down in the lobby. This place was nice. Let you keep the keys even after you left.
5: Really?
1: I swear to God, I'd get her a couple drinks, had the bathtub ass down like a cooler.
5: Uh-huh.
1: She was so impressed. I had her making more noise than the ice machine in about 2 hours.
5: Wow.
1: I swear to God, I did. I wish I had her name and number, because if I did it.
4: Get off the phone. Put your shirt back on.
1: Shut up, Brandy. I'm on break. I'm on break.
9: He's on break.
1: I can take my shirt off if I want. I'll take my
9: That's right.
8: Well, it is summer.
9: He's on break.
5: Much like vacation.
23: Absolutely.
5: Same thing. It's a 15-minute vacation time.
3: Oh, God.
5: Oh, I'm on break.
3: Yeah.
23: I was in the gym the other day, and I go to the gym at like 4 in the afternoon.
5: Mm-hmm.
23: You know, and it's just me and like 4 old guys in there. And, you know, they just walk around and drink coffee. They don't work out. It's
5: kind of a social hour for them.
23: Yeah, it's like their doctor told them, you guys need to start going to the gym. They're like, oh, okay, we'll go to the gym. I mean, we're not going to do anything.
8: But we'll go.
23: It's like they moved the meeting from Burger King
5: over to the gym.
23: To the gym, you know. And I overhear some of the conversations. One of the things I've learned, old guys, they do not want you to buy a new car. That's
5: no.
23: Get a used car. The new car. Poor. Don't do it. They're like Tom. They exaggerate how bad of a decision it is to get a new car.
5: Mm.
23: And the phrase, this phrase always comes up. As soon as you drive it off the lot. As soon as you drive it off the lot, it loses 70% of its value. 70%. As soon as you drive it off the lot. Maybe if you hit a semi-truck as you were driving it off the lot. Nope. As soon as you drive it off the lot, then you're going to get cancer two days later.
5: That's where they get you. Oh, yeah. Mm-hmm. Yeah.
23: As soon as you drive it off the lot.
3: Mm-hmm. I love a new car. Though,
8: who doesn't?
3: Don't put me in that school.
8: Oh yeah,
23: no. I thought you'd be a new car guy, but they exaggerate like you.
3: Oh sure.
23: With the salad.
3: I'm not exaggerating about the salad dressing.
23: It's there's what? Not as much salt in a tablespoon of salad dressing as there is in the Great Salt Lake.
5: Okay, fine.
3: I'll show you the article. I'm sure you've heard of the New York Times.
5: There are a million. Bag of lies. Yeah.
8: Uh-huh. Here, let me stand up for you. There are a million types of salad dressings. I don't think you can.
3: I happened to mention to Greg an
8: article. Put it into one little.
3: I was speaking to Greg about a specific article about a specific place and a specific salad dressing they had that had this extraordinary amount of sodium.
23: It's messing with me, man. Chick knows I'm a little picky with the restaurants.
3: Yeah, well, that's how this whole thing started.
23: Yeah, I get a little.
5: You'll always send something back, won't you?
23: No, every now and then, if it's not done properly, I mean, I try not to.
3: You also almost always eat by yourself, right?
23: Yeah.
3: Shouldn't that be telling you something?
23: Maybe. Yeah. Chick eats with me sometimes.
9: Every now and then.
23: Christy's eaten with me once or twice. Mm-hmm. Does Christine, her boyfriend?
9: Yes, sir. Add the disclaimer, I'll behave myself in front of the server, but I'll go.
23: I do. Yeah.
3: So you're the kind of guy that sends stuff back a lot?
23: If it's not done right. I mean, I try not to now because people have me freaked out that they're spitting in my food or whatever.
3: Teabagging.
9: Sure. Yeah,
23: I don't like I think they discriminate against you.
8: I think that is a little extreme.
5: Oh, no. I'd rub my sack across the steak.
23: That is not true, man.
8: See, that is. I mean, just
5: every meal. Oh, it's Warren?
8: You're exposing yourself to the kitchen.
3: My iced tea tastes like ass. That's funny. It was actually balls.
5: I must have dipped it too low.
23: Oh, boy. You're about an inch off.
0: They don't say we didn't warn you. There's laughter ahead.
11: You guys want to grab lunch?
0: We can't go anymore.
11: Holy
9: That's
11: cow.
9: A good day's work, everybody.
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13: He'll beat you to the emergency room and paint a devastating picture of pain and gloom. He'll hate to hear all about your wreck, but deep down he's kind of happy that you broke your neck. He's almost a doctor, he's worse than a crook. He's the lawyer on the back of your telephone, but he can cry on cue and he can lie to your face, and he can probably get you a bigger neck brace. That made anybody that he won't sue. He'll get the radio station you was listening to, and if picking up your sisters in the police report, he can probably take that boop to court. Dick Weasel, attorney at law, if you're in the body cast, he's the man to call. He'll sue your boss and your mama and them. He can make a preacher want to injure him. He'll take him to court. He'll get you the cash. He's the Johnny Cochran of the bull whiplash. He's the slickest lawyer that you ever

broken leg. We could get a fake cash put on your hand that might be worth another $2,000 or $3,000. He'll take him to court and get the money real quick. He'll tell the judge that he's worried sick and find the sawbones to claim that your vertebra's bent, but you'll have to cough up another 10%. Dick Weasel, attorney at law, he's F. Lee Bailey.

0: Christy Lee is at the news desk. Comedian Tommy Jonigan hanging out with us. Once again, Tommy getting ready for his appearance in the David Letterman show.
1: Very cool.
2: So my dad is a truck driver, mm-hmm. and it's amazing how similar my life is to his, except it's just at the end of the day, he had to move mattresses. And I tell jokes like mm-hmm. everything else is exactly the same.
0: You're out there driving around.
2: I drive so much. And as a kid, when I was like 12 years old, I'd been to all of the 48 connected states or whatever you call it. Mm-hmm. As a 12 year old, continuous. That's the word I was looking for. Mm-hmm. But that must be great. Well, I've driven past the exit to every place any 12 year old would want to see.
0: Yep.
2: There's the Grand Canyon passing. Let's stop at this Flying J up here.
0: Oh boy, that's great.
2: My parents met at a truck stop.
3: No kidding.
2: Yep.
3: Dad trucker, mom working.
2: Nope, not even a good story like that. Not even a good story. Where it would have been kind of like it could have been a movie if she was like a waitress and he was a traveling salesman or something.
3: Mm-hmm. Yeah.
2: And then my mom. This is she's a good person now, but she was hitchhiking. And she hitchhiked to a truck stop where she met a truck driver, and I call him Dad now, and jumped in the rig with him, and they took off. That's a solid foundation for a marriage.
3: Yeah.
2: Surprising they got divorced. Not really. Surprising she wasn't murdered, actually.
4: Divorce, murder.
2: Yeah, their love story starts out like a cold case file. That's incredible. It's 100% true. I can't even tell people of how my parents met. I can't tell them the story.
3: Yeah.
2: Because as soon as you start out a story with a woman meets a man at a truck stop, they're like, I've heard it. He stabs her and throws her in a ditch. And I'm like, nope, they got married.
3: No, I think... When

0: my VCR.
1: She's a woman. Yeah. She's a woman.
0: Well, I am not your hooker, but you're still gonna pay. Cause sex is a special thing and a darn good weapon. Because my body belongs to me until I get dinner and a movie. I don't sleep around until I do a credit check.
1: She's a woman. Yeah. She's a woman.
0: And I have a mind of my own, which I change every 2 seconds. And I'm not afraid to ask for directions because I can't fold a map. And I stand behind my man so I can nag him as much as I can.

0: 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This is Bob and Tom Radio.
1: Ernie?
2: Well, good morning. Yes, this is Ernie Fergler from Fergler's Hardware.
1: How are you?
2: Happy fall to all of you.
1: Thank you.
2: We've got a big sale going on in the garden department. Of course, it's the Mums the Word, where mums are on sale back there.
1: Oh, that's very funny.
3: Very cute.
2: But listen, apparently there's a new type of shovel out there on the market that the Screen Door Boys said could be a huge seller for the store. They suggested we use a big-time pitch man, I don't know who it is, and run an ad for it during your little radio show there, Bob and Tom, that you guys do. This is very exciting. I'm going to hear it for the first time, too, so heck, let's play it.
1: All right.
4: Hi, folks. Billy Mazing here. How many times has this happened to you? You've just killed somebody. Hey, maybe they worked your last nerve. 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Plus, the tempered steel surface is easy to hose off so there's no telltale DNA left behind. And the Shallow Grave Helper folds up neatly for convenient storage. It will fit in your trunk or under your seat. 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So don't leave human remains behind in the crawl space or in your basement pit. Fergler Hardware Store manager and owner Ernie Fergler says you'll sleep easier at night knowing your victims are sleeping in a shallow grave.
1: Wow.
4: 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I'm Billy Mazing.
2: I did not say that it's a grave helper tool.
1: All right, thanks, Ernie.
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7: Punchline to the joke from earlier is Tom didn't even know the water that I fixed was there. Are you kidding me? Never seen it before in his life.
8: I didn't see it there.
7: Here's Christy at the news desk. How you doing?
9: Why'd you ask Josh what time it is?
7: Oh, God, that was funny. There's Pat Godwin in the performance room.
10: I thought Josh had the countdown calendar.
11: I've never had a computer.
7: You asked somebody how much time to have left during the commercials. You looked at Josh and said, "How much time do I have left?" And pointed at Josh, at nothing, is what you pointed.
11: I have no...
10: How do you guys know that?
7: I've got one over here.
9: Chick has one and Ace has one. That's it.
12: I think we all just kind of time it out, and you're the only person that bugs Ace when you sit in here for 4 minutes and go, not enough time.
7: I think this goes to when you ask me to answer the phone, even though whoever's on the phone can hear all of our microphones, and you insist that I'm the only one that can hear, and I've told you this many times.
10: Theater of the mind, my friend. Big minds know these things.
7: There's Ace Cosby, there's Willie Gr- I'm Chick McGee at the orangeinsoles.com sports desk.
9: I think what we're more concerned about is the fact that, look, where would Josh see it? Where would he have a clock?
7: You pointed
10: I thought it was over there somewhere. I don't know where it is. I've never seen it. How come I don't have one?
7: That'll help.
9: You know what?
7: And then we'd have to fire somebody else to read the clock
9: for
7: you.
9: You need another monitor. That's what you need.
10: Let's move forward here. We have interesting sporting news. But first, we have letters of Have You Ever Seen?
7: Yes, we do. Dear idiots.
11: Hello.
7: Oh, I never. Have you ever seen someone fill up their car with gas and after they were done, proceed to drive away with the nozzle still in the car's gas tank?
10: Been there, done it.
7: Have we ever seen it? Have you done that, Willie?
12: Yeah, I did it.
7: Pat's done it.
11: Seen it. Pat wrote it. I do it once a year.
12: chick I was driving to hang out with a girl. I just gotten my like license and I drove 45 minutes to go make out with a girl. And right. I was just on cloud nine.
7: Yeah.
12: You know, and I had a secret pack of cigarettes I was going to smoke.
7: Oh, yeah.
12: And I filled my car up and I drove right away with it.
10: Oh, my son.
11: Yeah. I've never done it. Have you, Chick?
10: I've done it.
7: Never done it.
9: I've never done
11: Ace
9: it.
11: Ace hasn't. Christy
10: and
11: hasn't.
10: When I did it. Ooh. The gasoline, I think they've changed the way those pumps work. Yeah, the gasoline, when I did it, the gasoline was pouring out.
11: There's a
10: and then to
11: now.
10: Make it worse, I ran into the, remember this, Christy? I ran into the gas. I said, there's gasoline pouring out of the thing. And one of the anchors from one of the local TV stations was in line to buy chewing gum or something. So.
12: Local radio menace.
9: Yeah.
7: Actually, this
9: well,
7: happened.
9: Wait a minute. The this two Griswolds are the only ones that have done this. So.
10: Godwin did
11: no,
10: it.
11: No, I
7: well,
11: yeah,
7: but
11: I
7: Godwin.
11: Well, the three Griswolds.
9: Yeah.
7: But didn't you do it so often that the gas station got you a plaque?
10: No. I only did it the one time, but then the gas station put a plaque up and they labeled the tank my tank.
11: That's funny.
7: Yeah. That's very funny.
10: And I am so conscious of that now. Because I've done it once. Once you do that, you'll never do it again.
11: Once you've never done it, you'll never do it again. That's how I
10: I don't even get back in the car.
9: You're not really supposed to.
10: No matter
9: to.
10: How cold are it you, is, I stand right there. And
7: are you frozen at the... Oh, you mean...
11: What?
7: Okay.
11: I always get in, especially in the winter, and then I get out and I see how big of a spark I can make on the gas thing.
12: Yeah. I always get back in my car because it's hard to light my cigarette outside of the hallway.
11: Oh, yeah. Your cell phone. Yeah.
7: You can only cup your hand so much.
10: Right? And once again, actually, Pat,
11: yeah,
10: we're going to call on you again.
12: What?
10: Well, because this actually leads to a news story. For those of you listening in New Jersey and Oregon, you don't know what we're talking about because for reasons that I've never been able to fathom, you cannot pump your own gas in those two states, and those two states only. And there's like three townships in Massachusetts, you know, where I'm sure someone's getting paid off somewhere. But everyone's figured out by now that pumping gas is actually pretty safe, and very rarely then is anyone self-immolate while doing it. In New Jersey, it hasn't gone through yet, but apparently it's going to go through. And they say it'll save, 12 cents a gallon on gas
9: 15,
10: eventually or something.
9: Actually, yeah.
10: So you don't have to have some. And people go, what about the guys who make a living pumping gas? Right now, there are a lot of jobs out there that take a similar skill set. So you'll be okay. Now, Pat, do you have a tribute?
3: First Draft Springsteen song. Here we go.
10: I love Bruce.
3: Pump a little gas after school. Smoke a cigarette because it looks cool. Oh, no. Flames getting higher. Ooh, I'm on fire.
11: Hey, your boss, it's a little literal, don't you think? You want to

0: again.
1: Yeah, you know, boss, I got to be honest, man. Yeah. Maybe it's something a little more allegorical.
0: Let me try one more time. Okay. My wife left me all alone. Think I'll make chicken while she's not home. Oh, no. I spilled the fryer.
2: Yeah.
0: Oh, I'm on fire once again.
1: Yeah. Yeah. Yeah. You know, Bruce, I think the problem is that,
0: maybe I should go with the maybe I should go with a sexual kind of a fire.
3: Yes.
4: Yeah, all right. Oh, good idea, Bruce.
5: You know, thank hot. You very much.
4: Now, we've also been talking about how Willie's going to be with Greg Hahn. Thursday, Friday, Saturday nights at the Caravan in Louisville.
2: Yeah, you can grab tickets in my Instagram bio.
1: Man, you're going to be tired here Friday morning.
2: What do you say?
3: Well, you're driving back.
1: Yeah, driving back from Louisville.
0: Oh, my gosh, that's a long drive.
3: Oh, you get the day off, do you?
0: What?
2: Maybe I'll call
0: in. Who takes days off?
2: Come on, I've never taken a week off to do nothing. I only take it off for work.
5: Daddy, I'm tired.
2: How about you get your eye fixed again, old man?
4: Yeah, I think the day
0: off. Papa, I'm a beseepy.
5: I think then Tom goes, oh, are you a sleepy dog?
4: I think the day off winners so far this year, in order of appearance, would be Mr. Godwin, Lee, Mr.
1: I had a week of sickness.
4: Mr. Yeah, so we're okay.
2: Man, it wasn't even COVID. Josh was just faking sick.
0: I had major surgery.
5: Yeah, he never did test positive. You big loser.
0: Unless you lied to us.
4: Okay.
1: It's hard to test positive for a myth.
2: You know what, Josh? I'm with you now.
4: Now, see, the point is that Willie has been challenged to hit the stage with this music playing. I want to see if you notice something here, Pat.
2: Yeah.
4: This is once again the song that has been called a lost one-hit wonder by the band from Switzerland, apparently called Double. Although I think in America we called it Double.
2: Mm-hmm.
4: It's a great song. Very, very catchy. But this is, you wanted to know if there was
0: where does it go? Is there a chorus?
4: This is the actual beginning.
0: It is.
4: It's a little bit different. Is that a clarinet or an oboe or something?
5: Clarinet. Oboe?
3: I don't know.
0: I think clarinet.
6: It was way past midnight.
4: See, this is the verse.
6: And she still couldn't fall asleep.
4: I didn't realize this. I forgot.
3: I don't remember this part.
6: This night the dream was
0: That's pretty.
6: She tried so hard to keep.
5: How about that vocal, huh? Sultry.
6: Smoky.
4: Come get sleepy.
0: I'm getting horny.
5: Oh, God.
3: You're always horny, Pat.
4: Can't she ditch the guy already? That's the sad part.
6: Not only for a day.
4: Here, this is the part. You want to come and stage with this
5: here
4: part.
5: Here it comes,
4: right?
5: Here it comes.
4: Right there.
0: Now I get it.
4: Yeah, that's where you got to enter the stage right

0: Okay, so you're gonna have to take a, you're gonna have to have an edit made so when you come up, right? You don't want that whole beginning.
1: Oh, comedy clubs love that.
2: Actually, no, the sound guy at the caravan always makes sure that you go up to what you want. Realistically, I'm probably gonna go to Tear It Up by Queen. That's usually my go-to.
3: Is that what
2: people
3: you do?
2: On their feet?
3: Huh.
2: So I'll buy this guy a drink and not go up to this song.
0: Letting them down.
4: Yeah, you got to do it.
0: Got to go up to this.
5: Do we have...
0: Ladies and gentlemen.
4: Do an edit here.
0: From the Bob and Tom Show, please welcome Willie Griswold.
2: You know what they say about comedy? Always play to one person in the crowd with an inside joke. That's what they say. Be relatable, hell no.
0: If one guy laughs...
5: Didn't you guys like Tear It Up by Queen? Remember, that was a song that we played when he was in the hospital. Remember
3: tear
5: that?
3: Tear It Up.
2: That's my go-to walk-up song now.
5: We were going to tear it up. Yeah.
3: I don't know if I remember that.
1: I don't either.
5: We did not tear it up.
2: Chick, you found it in an episode of Ted Lasso.
5: It was on Ted Lasso. Man, that's a good series. If you haven't seen Ted Lasso,
1: that's good.
5: A really
1: good. Hey, guys! How's he talking again? He's a real... I'm a hick from the States.
3: He's a
5: sweet, sweet man.
0: It's a very positive, very positive vibe.
1: They call flashlights torches here.
3: Love Ted Lasso.
0: You ever seen the show?
1: Can we milk this for two seasons?
3: Oh, they got a third coming up.
0: It's winning all the awards.
3: Yeah.
1: If it's winning all the awards, it must be good.
4: Well, yeah.
0: I agree with that, son.
4: I think we would all agree.
0: It's not really left-wing enough to win most of the awards. Chris, what's your name again?
5: Chick.
2: What's going on with you?
0: That was a combination of Corpus Christi and Chick McGee.
3: Was it Christy and Chick?
0: Coming up in sports?
5: Well, I don't know. I was trying to play Tear It Up by Queen, but it's not not cooperating.
0: Oh, okay.
5: It's on my...
0: We can certainly come back with that. Right now, instead of tearing it up, we're going to get down.
5: I got a question for you. Coming up in sports, should Tom Brady change his number coming back this time?
3: Might sell more jerseys.
5: Yes or no?
1: No.
0: Is that a thing?
3: No.
5: Now, he wore 12 in high school. He wore 10 at Michigan.
2: Mm-hmm.
5: And he's been 12, of course.
3: He's got to stay with the same number,
5: I think,
3: right?
5: He should change his number.
6: It ain't no time for sleeping, baby.
1: I bet this is used in some montage. We're practicing soccer.
2: The return of Jamie Tartt.
1: Hit with the inside of your foot.
0: Well,
1: you call this pudding? I have a dessert called Spotted Dick. I'm not putting that in my mouth.
3: Boy.
1: Give me an award.
0: Somebody get Freddy over here. He'll do it.
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8: They bribed us to say that.
7: Ladies and gentlemen, Bob and Tom.
9: I'm going on a third date with a guy that I met on Hinge, and so far all he's talked about is cold plunges.
1: New cold plungers are...
2: Oh, boy.
1: Are very vocal about it.
2: Yeah, I'm guilty of that.
1: But
0: yeah, it's kind of like vegetarians. They're going to hit you pretty hard with it up front.
3: Ellie, is that a date?
9: It's going to be their third date because that's all he talked about for the first two dates.
3: Ew.
9: So, yeah.
1: Are we going the same?
10: Yeah, for sure.
0: I think I'm going to weigh in with the same
10: thing. You're not going to see me come out of ice water until we're married.
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7: Ladies and gentlemen, Bob and Tom.
9: I'm going on a third date with a guy that I met on Hinge, and so far all he's talked about is cold plungers.
1: New cold plungers are...
2: Oh, boy.
1: Are very vocal about it.
2: Yeah, I'm guilty of that.
1: But
0: yeah, it's kind of like vegetarians. They're going to hit you pretty hard with it up front.
3: Ellie, is that a date?
9: It's going to be their third date because that's all he talked about for the first two dates.
3: Ew.
9: So, yeah.
1: Are we going the same?
10: Yeah, for sure.
0: I think I'm going to weigh in with the same
10: thing. You're not going to see me come out of ice water until we're married.
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swelled up like a water balloon just hanging on a pump. It pushed aside the nightstand, it pushed aside the chair. It went right through the bedroom door just like it wasn't there. Oh, down in the kitchen you could hear the dishes break when it sat down at the table and had a bowl of

0: color radar screen, felt his pancake makeup crack at a sight he'd never seen. So the weatherman called the governor on the governor's secret line. He said,
1: "There's a matter of municipal security that you should be aware of at this time.
0: It's a high pressure center, half the city wide, with what appears to be a teenage boy hanging on.

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So they slid the secret weapon out. No Zit could deny it was a magnifying bathroom mirror, 17 stories.

We all ran away. And what happened next, post-traumatic stress just won't allow me to say. But it was two townships over when Perry hit the ground. And do you know the cost to power wash a small Midwestern town? Now, Perry's on probation till the day that he retires. He can't have fried foods, chocolate cake, or channel live.

0: Jeff Rothband is our guest. Jeff is a fine comedian.
1: I actually had to do that once.
2: What?
1: Be a pallbearer. And that,
3: oh, my
1: that's
3: God.
1: That's heavy. Yes, that's a heavy job.
4: Yeah, I actually had to go to a funeral, and I was asked to be a pallbearer, and I always a pallbearer.
0: Never the corpse.
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6: Joined in the studio by comedian Darren Carter. You do have a very nice head of hair.
1: No,
6: happens to be red in color.
7: You know what? It's another example of keeping the red-headed man down. He didn't know. He didn't know. That's all right.
0: I'm sorry,
7: you.
0: Man.
7: Shake my hand. Thank you.
0: Thank you, brother. All right.
7: It's all good, baby. It's all good. They're keeping the redheaded man down. Every time you see a redhead on TV, we're a nerd, you know, we're a clown, we're like, you know, Bozo, Howdy Doody, Ronald McDonald. You just can't help it. People see us, they go, what's up, Fireball, Flame Brain? Women always want tall, dark, and handsome, never pasty, pink, and wholesome. I'd like to use the Bob and Tom show for my own personal use. I'm organizing a million redheaded man march.
0: Right.
3: Are there that many?
7: No. You know, there's like 12 guys with red hair. I don't even think we'd make hands across

0: street, to be honest with you.
1: You're a young guy. What kind of music are you into?
0: You know what I love? I love to wake up early in the morning to angry gangster rap.
2: Really?
0: It does. You know, alarms don't wake me up, but gangster rap, there's nothing better than when you're like really tired and you're all in your blankets hearing this. I'll pop a cap in your ass, fool. Trick ass, biatch. And then the DJ comes on. That was Let's Be Friends.
2: Yeah. Sure. All right.
0: Yeah, hip-hop slang is like so popular now. I mean, I was at the dentist's office, and it hurt, and he goes, my bad. I was like, damn, you know? I was like, my bad. You're my dentist.
1: Do you really listen to rap music?
0: Yeah, I listen to it. I listen to everything, though, you know? When I first, you know, like when I first got here, you know, Chick was, you know, hassling me because of my red hair. Well, when I started rapping, the kids, they stopped calling me names, you know, and they were like, I wasn't Darren, I was Deron. That was kind of like my way out, you know? It was like, they were like, what's up, Deron? What's up, baby? It's all good. And I was like, oh, cool, man. I'm not a nerd anymore. Nah, fool, you can rap, man. You can rap, dog. You know? And I wasn't even that good. It's just there was no white guys rapping yet, you know? And now, it's, man, I'm telling you, styles have changed. And, you know, gangster rap is popular. And say, I can't even fake it. You know, how come I gonna fake like I'm in a gang? How scary would my gang be? You know, 15 redheads coming to your neighborhood, you know, out there covered in sunscreen, you know, you know, be like wiping it on, just talking about, stop pushing me, Trevor. Damn it, it's so hot out here. You know, our little gang hand sign would be like, you know, when you hold your hand above your eyebrows, trying to make sunglasses, squinting our eyes. You know, we wouldn't be talking about west side, east side. We'd be like, hey, let's go inside.
3: Shade.
0: Yeah, shady. That's what we'd be on the shady side of the street. We'd only be in neighborhoods with big trees, and we'd be like, shady side, fool. You know? 15 redheads talking about shady side. We stay inside because we get sunburned. When we go outside, shady side. You know, can you imagine redheaded gangs? No, we'd be all mad. Hey, punk, I saw you trying to diss me at the Gap. That's right, fool. I'm back with all my redheads. Cameron, Trevor, Ian, Fletcher.
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1: Welcome back to the Bob and Tom Show. Thanks very much for joining us. With us in the studio, comedian Daniel Tosh, one of America's finest comedians.
6: Excuse me, Daniel.
1: I'm sorry.
6: Sorry. I know. I think I just burped.
1: And now I'm
6: angry because last night I had a blackened chicken wrap and they forgot the ranch dressing. And when I burped, I was like, wow, that burp could have been better had there been ranch on it. That's twice. I'm pretty sure that's going to butterfly effect into a war.
3: It could.
1: Wow. You are upset. I understand we have someone on hold for Daniel.
3: Hold on. Morning, Bob and Tom Show.
7: Hey, brother, I am with you on that. Hey, it's old Nick Nolte.
1: Hey, Nick. How are you, Nick? Joining us in the studio, comedian Daniel Tosh.
7: Hey, Nolte, Tosh.
1: Actor.
7: How you doing, my man?
6: Well, sir.
7: That's good. Listen, you got a half pipe at your place?
6: I do.
7: I do, too, and I like it that way because it gets straight to the lungs a lot faster that way.
1: No. Not a smoking pipe, Nick. You know, if of course.
7: You ever burped up Thousand Island dressing?
3: No.
7: Oh, man, I'll tell you what. You talk about a meal and a half right there. You know what I like you? You sound like you're about a half can of Stroh's away from rehab.
3: Oh, yeah.
7: Did I hear you talking about sitting on a toilet? Is that...
1: There's a new kind of toilet that actually the tank fills with water from your sink. It's supposed to save.
6: And then I share that I
1: recycle the water.
7: Yeah, what do you do, Daniel?
6: I reverse it. I reverse it because, A, it's cool.
7: That's crazier than hell.
1: he sits down facing the tank.
7: A toilet?
3: What the hell?
7: You ever heard of a jigsaw, son? It'll cut a perfect hole in your deck out back. You don't need a toilet.
3: Really?
7: You out of your mind? You want to check in for a while?
8: No, Nick. He has indoor plumbing.
7: Well, that's just Fancy Dan. He's just a little Fancy Dan faggy boy, isn't he?
3: Thanks. So
6: that's actually a hate crime.
7: Just checked out if you want to come over for a couple days.
3: No, really?
7: Yeah, you can. You talking about skinny models?
8: Yeah, I
6: did have a joke about it.
7: Paris, baby, if you're listening, come on over to Nick's. Because Tosh is going to be here. Coleman will be back. Hasselhoff's out getting a hamburger, we will have the party of our damn lives. I'm telling you that
1: I've seen Hasselhoff eat a
6: Paris
1: burger.
6: Paris is, she's no model. She's just rich, and she wears size 12 shoes. She's a freak.
7: That's right. She's just a little, never mind.
3: All right, thanks,
1: Nick.
3: Bye, Nick.
1: Okay, let's get back to the action here.
6: Yep.
1: With us in the studio, comedian Daniel Tosh is here with us. And Daniel, how long is your actual stage act?
6: Well, when I perform live...
8: Yeah, how long's your act? Your little act? How long is that?
9: Your little routine.
6: Okay, why don't you stop being like a jerk so I can do my joke? I do. That's what I...
1: I'm sorry, Daniel, they're interrupting.
6: My skit.
1: I'm just curious.
6: My sketch? I call it my act.
1: I'm sorry, I didn't mean to imply that.
6: You didn't
1: imply
6: anything. No, but like, how long do I perform? Usually an hour to an hour and a half, but I tell you whatever I'm feeling, I tell the crowd within the first 3 minutes of being on stage how long I'm going to do to the minute. Huh. Because I think it's nice. No performer does this. I do it.
1: Mm-hmm.
6: You ever been at church? You're like, hey, when's this guy going to wrap it up? Let's go. We got kickoff. We get it. We're sinners needing a new parking lot. Okay. I wish God would have rested on a Wednesday.
3: Yeah, me too.
6: Thanks for ruining our weekend. No. I really wanted to wake up early one more day. I mean, the whole concept behind the Sabbath is that God worked 6 days and rested on the seventh.
9: Right.
6: Well, according to my calendar, he hasn't worked a day since. You know, no wonder there's war. He spent a week on us and was like, all right, you guys go figure stuff out. I'm going to chill. And then everybody prays on the Sabbath. That's God's day off. He's probably like, oh, you guys are greedy. Do not disturb. I'm trying to watch Tiger. In HD.
8: HD Tiger.
1: I love that concept, though. Why didn't God rest on a Wednesday?
3: Amen.
6: Oh, that would have been nice, huh?
9: It'd be nice to have a break in the middle of the
3: week. Yeah.
9: Monday, Tuesday, off Wednesday, Thursday, Friday.
6: Maybe his next solar system that he does, he'll try that.
3: Yeah. Maybe.
6: Do you think he should have a comment box up in heaven?
3: Yeah.
6: I've got a lot of things that could make this world a lot better.
3: Yeah, I'll bet you do.
6: Don't get me started.
1: We all do.
8: Is that a catchphrase? Don't get me started.
6: I'm actually doing that in my act now. Yeah. Yes. I do it 46 times.
8: Okay. I thought
6: and
8: so.
6: By the end, the audience is screaming, don't get me started. And I'm like, you guys can't handle this.
1: I wonder if there's a sort of a graveyard for catchphrases that didn't work out. Because you know that
8: this because of
1: the whole get her done thing.
8: Yeah.
6: That actually started out as get her done.
3: No kidding.
9: But you're
1: the
9: right.
1: Whole get. I mean,
9: everybody wants.
1: I love
9: one.
1: Larry the Cable Guy. It sort of just happened naturally. There was an organic thing with his act, and it happened. Get her done. But now every other comedian
8: are you
1: is
8: counting,
1: trying to do that.
8: Are you counting past phrases that were successful or just ones that never got off the ground?
1: Both.
8: Okay.
6: Phrases. Actually, I'm going to add this to my act.
3: Okay.
6: Goal! Goal! Goal!
1: So at random times during all your right. performance, oh you will just God. Shout out goal.
6: Goal. Let's say I do a joke about scarves. I love scarves. They're great, especially when you're in a bad conversation with somebody because you can just whip it around your head real fast. Like, I got to go. And they're like, wow, apparently you have an old fighter plane to get to. Goal!
1: I'm not sure I get that.
6: Like goal!
1: I'm glad I'm there.
6: Well, I scored. It was such a great joke.
3: Oh, yeah. Do that 40 or 50 times a night. Yeah.
6: It's good.
8: Because you have goal t-shirts. Goal!
6: Yeah. I mean, to be honest with you, and I don't like to brag, but I'm selling out like 400 seat venues in third world countries.
3: Uh-huh. So, really?
6: With that catchphrase alone.
3: Uh-huh. Yeah.
6: That's all they come to see.
8: They go crazy, though.
3: Oh, yeah.
1: You know, let me ask you this in all seriousness. Have you ever been asked by your management to... Hey, listen, Daniel, we really need to come up with a hook for you. Could you come up with some kind of a phrase for us so that we can make you the guy who's famous for saying...
6: No, I have my management.
3: There you go.
8: There's one for you. I'm just waiting for a bus. How about that one?
6: I'm respected.
3: Uh-huh.
1: Maybe something hip, like a surf sup, some kind of a thing would be cool for you.
3: Used.
6: No, I can't think of anything. You know, if ever a catchphrase applied to me, it would just be me going like, I'm sorry.
3: Mm-hmm.
6: And just move on to the next joke and hope people come back to the club sometime
1: They're not going to be able to get lighters and T-shirts and
3: that say I'm sorry.
1: Air fresheners that say I'm sorry, Daniel Tosh.
3: Mm-hmm.
6: No, I know that's the thing. I'm not huge into the self promotion minus the actual stand up itself. Whatever. Maybe I should.
1: How about charity things? Are you? I know you're a charitable guy. You've been part of some of our charity projects before,
6: which I love. I love being on your CDs. That's always really kind of neat. I always look for. Is my name on there? And then I look to see if Greg Hahn's on there. And then I go, ugh.
3: Yeah, we did the same thing on your DVD to see if our name was on there, and it's not. No. So.
6: Yeah, actually.
1: I was looking for Greg Hahn's name.
6: First of all, it is on. At the end of the credits, I thank everybody in the world except for people from Omaha. It actually says that.
9: And I'm so that would include us.
3: I guess
1: so
3: that's
1: we're in
3: us.
1: There. Okay.
3: I feel good now.
1: Seriously, though,
6: I do have a chair. I actually have a few charities, but... the big one that I'm working on right now is called Febreze the Homeless. And
1: now, does this helps get the homeless people smelling a little bit better?
6: Yeah, that's what it is. I mean, you kind of take a little sting out of it, but I didn't know if it was obvious. But yes, I Febreze the homeless.
1: Mm-hmm. Oh, so you physically take the spray
6: and just go Febreze them? Yeah, I just think it helps. I don't know if there's a graph that could prove it, but if you were to give a dollar to somebody that, you know, say smelled like sewer versus ocean breeze,
3: uh-huh. You might give them a dollar.
6: I think ocean breeze wins almost 9 out of 10 times.
1: Go!
6: Oh, it's catching on.
1: Go!
6: Oh. Somebody call the producer of the Blue Collar Comedy Tour. We got a new headliner.
1: Daniel Tosh is our guest in the studio. Christy Lee is right there at the news desk. Any other quick news stories before we get back to
9: that? A Chinese court jailed two officials after they let a blind contractor build a bridge which collapsed during construction, injuring 12. The men were sentenced to 18 months and 1 year in jail, respectively, for not stopping the project. According to a report, after the blind contractor changed the blueprint, he carried out the work only using a roughly drawn draft of the plan, which caused the bridge to collapse. It was not clear how the contractor was able to run the project, considering he couldn't see.
3: Well, a contractor, really, all he has to do is make the phone calls.
9: Bark out orders.
3: Make the phone calls. And make sure there's other guys to do the work.
9: But I think it would help if you could.
6: He only hired blind people. Because, like, whenever, you always want to hire your friends. Seriously. Yeah. I'm gonna call you guys with hate mail or email you bad stuff if you keep doing that. Because you know that everyone at the shows that I go to is going to start. Yeah, but I was being sarcastic.
1: Okay, I'm sorry. We'll stop.
6: The power of your show is not going to help my ass.
1: Daniel Tosh is our guest. This is an interesting story. Dateline Tokyo, Japan is reportedly preparing to mobilize troops to deal with wild animals, including wild boar, bears, and monkeys. Having debated since March on how to stop the animals from attacking crops and entering residential areas, a group of ruling party politicians has agreed to call on the military for help. This should be no problem for the Japanese military, obviously. But
6: why do you guys only have Asian stories?
1: Well, no, Daniel, think about this. The Japanese military, they've taken on a 70-foot moth.
3: Yes, they have.
1: Giant prehistoric,
3: very good.
1: A prehistoric dinosaur. I don't think a monkey's going to really shake these guys up.
8: What about Rodan?
1: How about this one? This is a disgusting. This is from Australia.
6: Yay.
1: Down under. A man lost part of his finger in a bar brawl, walked out of the pub and down the street before he noticed it was gone. He didn't know it was missing till he left the pub, according to Police Inspector Mark Kellert. He was out on the street and realized there was blood on his hand. Then he looked and his finger was missing.
3: Son of a...
1: Security guards found the severed finger and a large amount of blood in the pub's bathroom, according to New South Wales State Police. The 42-year-old man's identity has not been released, was treated for his injuries. It does not say whether the finger was reattached.
3: He lost it how? In a brawl?
1: Apparently. you know,
6: I've never been in a fight in my life.
3: No.
6: Now I assume that I'm pretty good.
3: How would you know?
6: I don't step to me. That's all I'm suggesting. Well, right. No, because I really think that's kind of a man's mentality. Men think they're good at things that they've never done. Mm-hmm. I was watching the Winter X Games with my friend, and he's like, I could do that. I'm like, what? I've known you your whole life. You think you can take a snowmobile and do a backflip off a 20-foot jump? He's like, yeah, you just got to gas it, lean your head back really hard. It's really about courage. So we rented a snowmobile.
3: Uh-huh.
6: Yeah, and we went up to Big Bear, and he over-rotated, and he died. That's not the sad part. The sad part is I left my credit card on the rental, got stuck with the whole snowmobile. They're like, we're going to charge you $8,500. I know my credit card. I'm like, good luck. It went through.
9: Oh,
6: yeah, Kyle got the last laugh, didn't he? Now I don't feel guilty for sleeping with his sister. And part of that joke's true.
3: Which part?
6: Well, Kyle's never been on a snowmobile, but I have been on a sister.
1: Don't do the goal thing anymore.
3: No more goals.
6: Seriously.
1: I resisted. That was very nice. So this poor guy goes to a bar, gets in a fight, doesn't even remember it, leaves, and doesn't even have his finger when he lets out.
6: How do you even say, you should have saw the other guy?
3: Yeah.
6: He doesn't have a leg now.
3: It's
1: You know where they found his finger, Christy?
9: Where?
1: In the tip jar.
3: Goal.
1: Two.
3: Oh,
1: no. Goal.
6: Assist.
1: Oh, wait a minute. Grab that.
3: Morning, Bob and Tom Show.
10: Hey, Bob and Tom Show.
3: Yes.
10: Hey, I've been listening. I was wondering if you could have Daniel Tosh do his goal bit. Thank you.
3: Sure. Thanks for calling.
1: Okay.
3: All right. Sorry about that, Daniel.
1: Comedian.
10: Goal!
1: Comedian, yeah, Daniel Tosh. He'll like this story. This is a nice story. This is from Czechoslovakia. An armed robber who targeted McDonald's restaurants was grabbed by the ear and marched to the police station by his mother, whose name is Katka Zaradnikova, 44, from Prague. She recognized her 20-year-old son, Mikhail, on CCTV footage screened on the local version of the Crime Watch show.
6: It only takes 12 pounds of pressure straight down to rip an ear off.
3: Wow. Is that all?
6: I know that.
1: Uh-huh. This guy was admitted he was responsible for robbing a number of fast food stores and put up no resistance as she marched him down to the police station by his ear, and she made him give the police a full statement.
3: Man.
1: So there you go. Mom.
3: Yeah.
6: Then she went into the holding cell and spanked all the other inmates.
9: Yeah.
3: Who would you be more afraid of, the police or your mother?
6: The police?
3: Mm-hmm.
8: I'd be afraid of my mother because...
3: You can take your ma. Is that what you're telling me, Daniel?
8: She's dead. Would, if she comes and grabs me by the ear, I've got trouble.
6: I would ruin my mother if she tried that. Yeah. You know what we do to narcs, don't you?
3: Uh-huh.
8: That's right. Bitch slap them. That's what you do.
3: Yeah, look what happened to Kyle. Good Lord.
8: Poor Kyle.
6: Man, I miss him.
3: He lost an ear and... Oh, I'm sorry.
1: Did the thing land right on top of him?
6: He did about 2.5 rotations and just landed in the street.
3: Overshot it. Huh?
6: You got, that's the thing. People don't realize. You got to hit that landing.
3: Let off. Okay.
9: Yeah, landing's pretty important.
8: Getting up in the air is only half of it.
3: Yeah,
6: that is a solid joke.
1: Oh, we have another phone call. I believe.
3: We do.
1: Oh,
3: no. All right. Morning, Bob and Tom Show.
10: Man, you got some wild ass stories, Tosh. I tell you what, brother, I'm liking every one of them. Let me ask you a question.
3: What's
6: I will answer.
10: Do you swerve your car to hit squirrels?
3: What?
6: No, why?
10: All right, then. I'm just going through a test here to see if you can get into rehab. Never mind. I'll check back with you later.
3: All right. Okay.
1: Thanks, Nick.
6: I'd actually like to make an announcement that I'm actually going back in the closet.
3: What?
6: Yep.
3: I didn't know you were out of the closet.
6: Ugh.
3: Cool.
6: Double zinger for my mother listener.
3: Really?
1: Yeah. And bad news for Kyle's sister.
3: Yeah. Oh my.
1: We're gonna take a short break.
3: All right.
1: And come right back. This is the Bob and Tom Show.
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0: number.
1: Thank you very much.
0: Blue hair's driving in my lane.
1: Oh, let's pick one, Richard. Thank you very much. That's real good, Richard, but I don't recall anybody asking for any check acting, sir. Well, how about a little play like Willie does, okay?
2: Oh, you want me to play like Willie? Okay.
1: Well, crap the bed sounds just like Willie.

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0: Hello. You're listening to Bob and Tom 24/7. This has been Chick McGee speaking.
1: Also with us in the studio, comedian Nick Griffin. Nick is a big favorite of mine.
2: And a Twitterer.
3: Oh, yeah.
4: Oh, really?
1: Now, this surprises me because, again, I have this vision of Nick's life in my head that I'm sure it isn't really close to your real life, but I like to think of it that way.
4: You're thinking of Nick in a room, a dark room.
1: Yes, I mentioned the
4: candlelit room.
1: Like the fifth floor walk-up with of Spartan furniture, no TV.
4: No electronic devices whatsoever.
2: No, he loves his computer. When he's in an airport, he's on the computer. Right?
1: But I didn't mean because to be a Twitterer, to be engaged that much in social activities.
2: Well, you don't really engage with people.
4: Chick, do you have one of his tweets on there? Because I'd be curious as to what a Nick Griffin would say to
2: him.
5: Give him a good one.
2: I'm on the Nick Griffin.
4: Uh-huh.
2: That's his Twitter, the Nick Griffin.
1: T-H-E-E?
2: His latest tweet.
1: Is it T-H-E or T-H-E-E?
2: T-H-E.
1: The Nick Griffin.
2: The Nick Griffin.
6: Oh, boy.
2: Oh, my God.
6: Oh, Lord.
5: Here's his apparently latest. Speaking Elizabethan
2: English. Well, so much for giving him a good one.
4: Well, all right.
2: Here's his latest tweet.
1: Okay.
2: If it weren't for pessimism, I'd have no thoughts at all.
5: See, that's not very good.
4: Oh.
2: This is my favorite.
5: Why bring it down?
4: Mm-hmm.
2: Nick Griffin tweet.
5: Sorry about the Elizabethan thing.
2: I saw a homeless guy combing his hair yesterday. If I find out that guy had a date, I'm going to kill myself.
5: You couldn't have started out with that one?
2: We saved it. There's another tweet. If I thought worshiping the devil would turn this thing around, I'd buy the hooded black robe and goat's blood today.
1: I've got to sign up. You've got to write a book.
2: Nick Griffin tweet. I just saw Bill O'Reilly and Sean Hannity tongue kissing. Hannity was all, love your wiener. Then they took a bath bobsled style. I swear.
1: You should be writing a book.
4: Yeah.
5: Well, okay. What better proof than that phrase right there?
4: Absolutely.
2: You think life is hard? Wait until you get to heaven. You have to smile all the time and wear those dumb hippie sandals.
4: Well, there you go.
1: See, this is profound stuff.
2: Sure. Yeah.
1: And when you see Nick live in person, a lot of it just goes by so quickly because you're too busy laughing at the last one. And it's not all laughs, of course. Some of this stuff is deep, soulful, meaningful, change-your-life stuff.
5: Mm-hmm. Right.
1: I think I see a book here.
4: Well, I'm one of those half the people who think they're going to heaven, if they make it there, I don't want to go.
5: Right, exactly. Mm-hmm. Absolutely. Mm-hmm.
2: Well, but the cool part of being in heaven is keeping some people out.
4: Is that right?
2: That's true.
4: It's like most gated. It is a gated community.
2: It is a gated community. Heaven is a gated community.
6: Just because you're there doesn't mean you have to hang with those people.
5: You know what's funny? Really? Right. Is that we're so impatient now that I picture a lot of us are scheduled to get into heaven, but as we're waiting in line, we're going to get so angry that we're going to curse somebody out in front of us because it's not moving fast enough.
4: And then the door's going to open up and boom, right down.
5: Yeah, your last test before you get in there.
1: Could you stop tweeting? St. Peter wants to talk to you now. It's your turn. I know. I happen to know that you're a guy that likes to read and you're a kind of a literary buff, but you're also sort of a sci-fi guy.
5: A little bit of sci-fi. Now, I write horror movies, too.
2: But his true love is...
4: Oh, do you really?
2: I don't want to speak for Nick, but your true love is zombies, I think?
5: Well, I like horror movies. I grew up with a big brother, and he made me watch horror movies all the time. Uh-huh. And
1: what's your favorite horror movie?
5: Well, because I'm Catholic, The Exorcist scared me more than anything and to this day, it's still frightening to me.
1: Mine is Creature from the Black Lagoon.
4: To this day.
1: That movie scared me more than anything in the history
6: of
1: my life.
6: Explain to Nick.
1: I can tell you where I saw it. I saw it in Joanne Dalton's basement.
4: Mm-hmm.
1: Her father, for her birthday, had rented a projector to show that
5: projector?
1: Movie. Yep.
5: Good heavens.
1: Yeah, this is way long ago. I was
6: Tom
1: a little
6: comes
1: kid.
6: From a different life well, I know than the that rest it's, of us.
5: I know Tom's older, but I didn't know
6: no,
5: people
6: I don't
5: who,
6: mean
5: shoot,
6: that.
5: Who
6: I
5: show,
6: mean,
5: showed movies.
1: Yeah,
5: on.
1: For the birthdays, you could
2: Joanne
1: go.
2: Joanne Dalton's father rented a kinescope.
6: Yeah.
1: Rented a projector. No, but the point is, I was a little kid, and it was relatable because there were people swimming, and the creature comes up from the bottom. And
6: So when you got to Lake Michigan
1: this is true, and I grew up on Lake Michigan, and this is, I'm not kidding, I always would water ski in socks. because
4: obviously if the creature comes up from the bottom, grabs your foot, all he gets is
6: sock.
4: You know he's down there, you get back out in the boat and go.
2: Psych!
5: I'm not kissing your ass.
4: If you don't believe me,
5: there's a certain logic to that.
1: If you don't believe me, we can
4: there
1: call
4: is,
1: my we can call my sister
4: that
1: right
4: the
1: now.
4: Socks weigh you down and slow you down. and making it easier for the monster to catch
2: you.
4: So, but
2: isn't the creature going to grab the ski first until he before he gets?
5: Boy,
2: to the
5: there's
2: box?
5: Someone who doesn't know anything about creatures.
6: He's going for the no, ankle.
4: You can't get a and you can't get a skier at 40 miles an hour.
1: It's not
4: sorry,
1: the, it's before you ski when you first jump in the water and your legs
4: water, and you're treading water.
1: Oh, you, if you okay. see the movie, the underwater okay. photography, sure. the yeah, great part. Time. The great part of that movie
2: and
1: is...
2: And the guy, whoever they had swimming underwater in that yeah. suit was amazing. And the suit looked good as far as special effects.
1: See, to me, the big picture thing is that movie was much scarier to me because as I...
4: seemed a little more real, than your Godzillas.
1: Yeah, yeah. And the outer space stuff.
4: This was a regular yeah. kind of reptilian guy who could come up from the bottom of the yeah. lake. Yeah.
2: And it looked good back then. I mean, yes, even it then, did. It looked real.
1: But that's the kind of stuff that really grabs me.
6: Plus, I don't
1: me.
6: Think you need to show gore to be scared.
5: No, I find less gore the better.
1: But that's
5: better.
1: Why Hitchcock gets all about this suspense.
4: But you need right. to show nudity to be sexy.
6: Well,
5: you need right. to have you absolutely have to have nudity in a horror
1: in a horror movie.
5: They'll send
6: why?
5: It back to you. Well, but just because it's that's
1: because you
5: the,
1: want people to go
5: exactly. See it. I'm trying to think of some really intelligent reasons.
1: I'll tell you, I'm surprised. The Creature from the Black Lagoon, maybe it is time for a remake. And you do it.
5: It's got to be optioned.
1: And of course, you would start with a fraternity party with topless swimming.
4: Mm-hmm. Absolutely. And next thing you know, there's this.
1: Next thing you
4: the
1: know,
4: girl with the largest breasts is gone.
6: Yeah.
1: Mm-hmm. And this time, the creature would be more interested in pollinating the women than.
5: I see what you're saying.
4: Oh, and I see at the end
6: really?
4: Of the movie.
6: Well, see, now you've
4: she
6: turned
4: gives
6: it into
4: birth
6: a porn.
4: To this gill boy.
2: Not a creature from the Black Lagoon.
1: Not a porn.
2: Too.
1: More of a kind of a combination of Rosemary's Baby, and mm-hmm. where yeah. he there's some thing where he has to take big-breasted women and pollinate them, mm-hmm. and they like it. And then
6: okay, they here's something it. About me.
5: It's just the word pollinate.
4: They learn how to breathe underwater.
6: Rosemary's Baby. Do they ever show the baby in that movie?
2: Just one. It's
6: because
2: real
6: I,
2: quick glimpse.
6: Because that really quick. I've never watched. I've always closed my eyes yeah. because I was too afraid to see it, and I've always wondered if
4: it was
6: they
4: Vern
6: ever
4: Troyer.
6: Really showed it.
4: It was his first part.
1: a young
2: real frightening part, and that's Mia Farrell.
4: Bob and Tom show.
3: Hello, this is
4: hello,
6: Bob. I
3: hello.
6: Believe.
4: Yeah.
3: Hello, this is
4: my bad.
3: Bob and Tom show.
4: Yes, yes, it is. Yeah. How are you guys?
2: This is gonna blow. What
4: can we do? What can we do for you?
3: Oh, I have a very, very, very large crowd of tourists.
4: Yes. Oh, really? You're visiting our country?
3: Oh, yeah, yes. Touring, seeing inside of Grand Canyon.
4: Oh, how wonderful! A beautiful place.
2: Grand Canyon.
4: Are you taking lots of pictures?
3: Oh. You know, coincidentally, we are.
4: Oh, that's beautiful.
3: How do you know?
4: Just a guess.
3: Recently, discussing movie monsters.
4: Oh, yes.
3: A Creature from a Black Lagoon.
1: Yes, very I was scary. Just saying, a really scary movie, I thought, yes. when I was mm-hmm. a kid. Yeah.
3: Oh, very scary.
4: Yeah.
3: Not scary.
6: No.
4: Yeah.
3: No, not scary at all.
4: No, you know, no. And we thought it was scarier than things like Godzilla.
3: What'd you say?
4: I said Godzilla.
3: What the hell you gotta bring that up?
1: well, we were talking about
6: famous
1: how
6: movie monster.
1: Maybe The Exorcist was scary for Christy and for Nick, but
3: Exorcist, head spin around. Exorcist, what the hell? Yeah. Impossible.
1: I'm sorry, but I think that perhaps your lack of familiarity with the Judeo-Christian tradition probably doesn't make that as scary as it is for most Westerners.
4: Like some big lizard that crawls out of the sea.
1: Yeah, like some big fake lizard thing.
3: Fake lizard?
6: No, yeah, that smashes
1: tags. You know, like we're
3: a fake lizard. Oh,
1: like Raymond Burr's, you know, doing the English role after yeah. the fact.
3: Sweat socks protect you.
1: Well, I was saying when I was a kid, I would water ski. I would wear socks because
4: But I guess nothing can really protect you
6: from Godzilla.
1: Well, here, give the phone to one of the other tourists. I want to talk to him.
3: Bad news, Joe. 15-second delay. They're about to hear that word come out.
4: Oh, really?
3: Mm-hmm. Hang on a second.
4: All right.
3: Mm-hmm. One moment.
6: Oh,
3: hello?
4: Hello?
1: Hey,
4: did he say hello?
1: Yeah, he did.
2: Hello.
1: He did say hello. I understand you guys are taking some pictures.
3: Yes. Very, very good camera to take pictures.
1: Good. Good.
4: You must have been born in San Francisco. You you have a very slight accent.
3: This is a Mel Fucci film.
4: Okay. Hey,
1: well,
4: we're talking about movie monsters.
1: We were talking about scary movies, and Christy mentioned The Exorcist. I mentioned Creature from the Black Lagoon.
4: Oh. Very scary.
1: And then someone said that was much scarier than Godzilla.
3: Godzilla. Oh, Godzilla.
0: Bob and Tom. They put the F in professional.
1: Hi, this is Tom. Coming up Thursday morning in the Bob and Tom Show, comedian Al Jackson.
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0: She was eating lunch at a meeting.

0: could eat. Meatloaf plate, but wipe my mouth on that napkin. What a mistake, 'cause now her number's gone. I should have found something else to wipe it on, and her name is Jane Ketchup Stain. She lives on Mayonnaise Road. Her number was Heinz 574, something with the coleslaw area code. I don't know where she lives or who she is or what number to dial, but if I see her around town, I'll rewrite it all down on a dad-blame paper towel. And her name was Jane Ketchup Stain. She lives on Mayonnaise Road. Her number was Heinz 574, something with the coleslaw area code. I don't know who she is or where she lives or what number to dial, but if I see her around town, I'll rewrite it all down on a dad blame paper towel.
1: Yeah.
2: You have the distinction of looking like a 19-year-old Brian Dunkelman.
1: Thank you.
3: No,
1: thank
3: he
1: you
3: doesn't look anything like
1: I think.
3: He doesn't look like Dunkelman.
2: Yeah, he does.
3: No, he doesn't.
4: He does.
2: We all agree.
3: No,
2: he
3: looks
2: like
4: a young... I get the, what's his name, the lead singer of Green Day sometime.
5: Oh, yeah.
4: That's good.
5: Billy, yeah. Billy Joe, yeah.
3: That's good.
4: Billy Joe.
3: Yeah,
4: yeah, ladies sure. Like Billy Joe.
3: Uh-huh. Yeah. Mm-hmm.
4: I also look kind of like a hobbit. Which is not as sexy as being a rock and roll guy.
6: A hobbit?
5: You're a tall hobbit.
3: Well, it's because of the hair on his feet.
4: It is. It's large feet. I love eating bread and
3: yeah,
2: questing. I'm not trying to be mean here. You look like you're 19 at the most.
4: I'm just shy of 30, and it's like I don't have a lot of...
5: You're
4: like, I can't grow a beard
5: me.
4: Or anything
6: you're
4: like that.
6: Almost 30?
4: I'm almost 30. I know. I've got as much testosterone as an 8-year-old Dutch girl.
7: Would anyone like some chocolate?
8: Yeah, chocolate.
4: That's me.
5: You must get carded like all the time.
4: Yeah. What's that? It's incessant. I get nonstop, and you just have to kind of go, that's all right.
7: By the way, I should mention I'm on my way to Louisville, Kentucky.
2: When are you going to start there?
7: I'm going to start there Wednesday night.
2: Well, you sure are early.
7: I'm way early.
2: You taking a Conestoga wagon there, Sam Houston?
7: I'm going back home.
2: Okay.
6: Well, that's a heck of a way to get to Louisville.
7: Yeah, I know. It's a roundabout way.
5: Mm-hmm. But it's that wife, isn't it? She's making you come back home.
7: No, she isn't making me come back home. I want to go back home because of my wife.
6: She likes his wife.
7: You know, I actually have a...
2: Who doesn't?
5: Yeah, we all like his wife.
7: Okay, all right. Look at him.
3: We can't wait till you go to Louisville.
6: We're all going to Chicago.
5: I bet you see this on 65.
2: Haven't you seen her website? TheOtherMen.com?
3: Oh, yeah. Yikes.
7: Let's put that up right now.
3: Uh-huh.
2: I'm sorry, I'm just kidding.
7: I'll call your bluff.
2: Tim Kavanaugh is our guest.
3: You need a password, Tim. Sorry.
7: And a charge card.
5: You can use Christie's.
2: Tom Simmons is our guest. I understand you've been to Afghanistan, I assume, on one of the USO type tours.
9: The Comics on Duty.
2: Okay. Mm-hmm. Good for you.
9: Afghanistan is desolate, man. Everything is dirt. Every building, every structure is like dirt. We don't need satellite guided bombs. We just should drop water balloons.
3: That'll muddy you. Wow.
9: Turn that place into mud and farmland, and it'll be great.
2: Have you run this strategic idea by the people at the Pentagon?
6: Yeah. You can't save us a lot of money.
2: Amen. This is positively
10: we're
2: brilliant.
10: We're launching a massive hydro attack. That's all we're going to do.
2: All of these fire bombs are merely drying it out.
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0: Studios. Thank you for being here with us right off the bat. This is the Bob and Tom Show. I just said that, ladies. My gosh. There's Christy Lee at the news desk.
1: Hi.
0: Patty G at the music center.
2: Hey, Josh.
0: Willie G at the sports desk.
3: Hey, good morning.
0: Ace Cosby's at the control center.
4: Hello.
0: I am Josh Arnold. There's, my gosh, indeed it is, Tom Griswold.
5: Where?
3: Oh, here we are. Good to see you.
0: You're wearing his underwear, silly.
5: Oh, how did you know? You didn't know. You just launched something for us.
0: I did.
5: Today is National Underwear Day.
1: Yeah, it is.
0: National Underwear Day.
5: Yeah, it's official.
0: What are the odds of that?
5: And you just happened to blurt out, it just shows.
0: How odd.
5: Yeah. Right. I'm glad there's a day devoted to underwear. Anyone not wearing underwear today?
6: No.
7: I'm going commando, actually.
5: Are you?
6: Yeah.
5: Oh, nice.
1: Really?
0: Laundry issue or just for fun?
6: For fun.
0: Oh, okay.
6: Summer. No socks. I just got out of surgery 2 months ago, so I'm just all rehabbing and
0: gotcha.
6: Loose.
1: Yeah.
5: Well, you're trying to bring back that 20-year-old Pat Godwin, no underwear because you couldn't afford it, that guy?
6: Oh, not afford it. I just kind of liked it for a while. You did too, didn't you?
5: Oh, yeah.
6: For a while.
5: Famously.
1: Yeah.
5: I mean, it's a classic story. I don't think we can grab the photograph.
3: Of you not wearing underwear?
5: Well,
1: there was an incident,
5: there's
1: really
5: a photograph. Bob and I are on stage. And there's a very visible mark where I had obviously urinated and there had been some drippage.
3: Nice.
5: So I learned my lesson. This is something important for you as a stand-up comedian. You don't want to go up there after you grabbed a quick pee. You get up there, all of a sudden you've got a pee stain.
6: Yeah, you wear underwear during shows. Yeah.
5: I mean, the good news is the stain was relatively low in the thigh area.
1: Oh, of course.
5: So at least it was impressive.
1: Yeah.
3: Yeah. Mm-hmm.
5: Nevertheless, it was. This is a true story. I don't know if we can find that photograph, but I learned my lesson, and then I have shifted to, as you know, what do they call them? Boxer briefs.
1: Mm-hmm.
3: Yeah, I'm a boxer briefs man myself.
5: Yeah, I have to wear them because I at the gym, if you wear things can dangle. If you wear boxer shorts under your gym shorts,
1: yeah,
5: things can hang. So yeah. I do Pilates, which. You're on this rack and you're twisting and turning, and I don't want to give a free show to the young lady who's trying to help me out there.
1: Yeah.
5: Yeah. So, and anyways, it is National Underwear Day.
3: Huh.
5: So, and we have a funny story just by chance that will involve underwear and odor, et cetera, et cetera.
3: Hmm.
5: But Pat, I'm very proud of you for going commando.
6: Yeah, I kind of like it.
5: Yeah.
6: Yeah.
1: I do not.
3: Yeah, I feel unclean.
1: Yeah,
3: feel,
1: me too.
6: Oh, no, like I'm very clean.
1: Yeah, no. And as well, never mind. I'm not.
3: And then you have to wash your jeans more often.
1: Right? And as a lady, you know, sometimes you get excited and things happen. And
3: tell me everything about it, Chrissy. What do you got going on over there? We got a lot of time. Big show today. Yeah. A lot to learn today.
5: Oh, yeah. We can do the whole first segment on your underwear.
1: Yeah, I can't find underwear I like. I don't know. I'm having trouble. I ordered 3 new pair last week. They came. Don't care for them.
5: Now, Willie probably doesn't know this about you. But this is, no, there's something interesting about.
1: Well, this is gone away now.
3: I know this. I think I know this.
5: Okay, yeah. What is it?
3: Underwear overhaul after a breakup.
1: Yep.
3: Yeah.
1: Completely.
3: It's despite what you think, I have listened to the show quite a bit. I know what's going on around here.
1: I do get rid of everything. But now I'm married and, you know, he's not going anywhere.
5: In the course of time, if there was a new man in your life,
1: all new, yes.
5: I have a variation on that.
1: Mm-hmm.
5: Fellas, pay close attention. If you have a photograph of you back in a different era,
1: mm-hmm.
5: and you're wearing a specific tie,
1: mm-hmm.
5: when a new era arrives, get rid of the tie.
1: Are you serious? It's that bad?
5: No, I'm just saying. It's just you don't want to have that reminder of.
6: When I go through a breakup, I have to get all new furniture, all new house. All new.
5: Get to know a new guy at a pawn shop.
1: Yeah, sorry, Pat.
5: Yeah. Yeah. I'm just saying it did. Because I had to wear a coat and tie in school,
1: mm-hmm.
5: so ever since I've been out, I've almost never had to wear a tie again, which is just fine with me.
1: Did you save one of your ties from when you were in school? Did everybody wear like a blue tie?
5: No, I do have one of my dad's ties. I do have that.
1: Do you ever wear it?
5: On occasion.
1: Okay.
5: And it's, I don't know. I guess it's fine. It's sort of, I guess it's kind of a skinny I don't care about the fact. Remember, there are certain eras of ties.
1: Sure, of course.
5: If you see the movie All the President's Men, it looks like those guys are wearing ties that are about a foot wide, big thick knot. Well, that's interesting about your underwear change, Christine. So, yeah. But you got to find a new brand?
1: Can't find any I like. I don't know.
5: What are the parameters of...
6: Have you tried the hanky-pankies?
1: I don't like...
6: You don't like them?
1: I don't like thongs. I don't want something up my butt.
5: Hanky-panky is the name of a brand of underwear?
1: Yes.
6: Yeah, but it's not really a thong. It comes down a little bit more.
1: But they do have a thong.
6: Oh, do they?
1: Yeah.
5: How do you know this, Pat?
1: Because Pat...
6: I've done my research.
3: Yeah, Pat has delicate hips. He fits into ladies' underwear.
6: I have them on
3: well.
6: On Thursdays. I wear those on Thursdays.
5: I was hoping you'd say by the taste...
6: Oh, that would have been good, too.
5: Yeah, that would have been very good.
1: Nice, a cotton bikini. That's what I like.
2: Aren't you brand loyal?
1: Me?
2: Yeah.
1: I was, but they're not lasting long enough, so I've got to find a new one.
2: Josh, what are you rocking, man? With those gams, you could be an underwear model. You got killer legs.
1: Yeah,
2: boxers,
1: you do.
2: Just boxers.
5: Yeah, nice specific
2: I'm just
5: brand.
2: A Hanes boxer guy.
5: What color?
2: All different colors.
5: Really?
2: What is today?
1: Plaids and
2: yeah,
1: sure.
2: It's kind of a blue plaid today.
1: Oh, my husband's the same. Boxers with all kinds of plaids.
2: Yeah,
5: nothing but black.
1: Yeah, we know.
5: However, I did buy a pair of sort of cream colored
1: ones
5: when I wear those. When I wear those beach pants.
1: Mm-hmm.
2: Yeah, I know. I wipe properly, and so I don't need all black.
5: No, that's a lie because you have a bidet.
2: Yeah.
5: So you don't have to wipe. You get the whole...
2: No, you do still have to wipe.
5: Oh, yeah,
2: I've told you this.
5: I don't remember. I'm so
2: well,
5: sorry.
2: Well, you don't care.
5: No, if there's one thing I care about, Josh, it's your rectal zone.
2: You don't remember. You don't care. That was one of the first times that wasn't said in a kitchen between a couple.
5: Yes.
2: You don't care.
5: Willie, what are you rocking?
2: I do boxer briefs, and I do something kind of similar to you. I do like the... They're kind of like athletic. They're like athleisure wear. They're kind of...
5: What color?
2: Almost always all black, which I hate that I'm just turning into you every day.
5: And you're...
2: But if I don't have a show, I'll wear like a fun like green or blue.
1: Oh, there you go.
2: Yeah.
5: Yeah. Now, the elephant in the room, of course, is Ace, because Ace is underwear, we all know.
4: Hanes black briefs.
1: There you go.
5: Yeah, famously with holes in them. Is that correct?
4: No, these are...
5: Oh, you've gotten rid of the holes? Okay, I guess we humiliated you with...
1: Well, once you've, you know, farted holes in your underwear, you have to get rid of them.
4: I would hope so.
1: Yes.
4: No?
5: What?
1: You still wear them?
4: Around the house.
6: Yeah. This is a raggedy boy.
1: Ace is a frugal man.
5: I like the honesty. Doorbell rings. Well, let's see, which underwear do I have on?
6: Amazon guy.
5: But it really is National Underwear Day.
1: Yeah, it really is.
5: There's some organization that does, almost every day is National Something Day. They have designated this National
1: Well, of course,
5: underwear.
1: It's by an underwear manufacturer called Fresh Pair. Mm. Maybe I should try them. I don't know.
5: Now, what's interesting is we do have a news story coming up about T-shirts.
1: Mm-hmm.
5: And there is an underwear component to it. I won't get to the story right now, but it does involve a new fabric that they say you can wear the shirt for 30 days without washing it. Now, we'll explore that later. I will say the footnote is they also make underwear. We'll get to that coming up. We opened up with a story about a tattoo, and that was a special request because yesterday in the news we had a story about a new tattoo process that doesn't involve the needle and what's the machine called that they use?
2: Tattoo gun?
5: Oh, the tattoo gun.
1: Yeah, it's just a patch that has like a bunch of... micro needles, micro dots, and you just stick it on your arm. I have it.
5: Yeah, I got it. Here it is. Instead of a conventional tattoo machine, it uses micro dots.
1: Mm-hmm.
5: I don't see this taking off.
1: Oh, I do. I see this taking off.
2: Yeah.
1: Because it's pain-free. It's easy. I mean...
5: Yeah, but I mean, it's not going to be the artistry of a tattoo. I mean, a tattoo artist, they draw it.
1: Well, of course they do, Tom.
5: This is going to be like, you just go to a thing, I want that one up there.
1: But that's what people do.
5: Well, people need to get more imagination.
1: That's how they start the tattooing.
5: If you've got an off-the-rack tattoo...
2: You can criticize anything, man.
5: Well, that deserves criticism.
2: Tattoos, you're not a sailor, you're not a bad...
1: You don't even have a tattoo. You would never get a tattoo.
5: Depends. That might be a situation.
2: You should get a tattoo.
5: I had one once. You probably guys don't know this. I got it from a company called Cracker Jacks.
1: Oh, yes.
6: Yeah, I remember.
5: Wore off pretty quick. I was very disappointed. the so-called painless tattoo. But I do think eventually there'll be a machine where you can they'll be able to draw it on a machine, and it'll turn it into one of these transdermal things. Sure. And they'll just wipe it on. There's something about the artistry of a tattoo.
1: And I'm very into that. Chick's tattoo artist Donnie is one of the most interesting people I've ever spoken with. I find it great. I just have never had that.
2: Really?
1: I don't.
6: Bonding with your daughter's tattoo kind of a thing?
1: My daughter's has zero tattoos.
6: Oh, yeah?
1: Yeah. The other one has tattoos.
2: The one with the tattoos, the one that you like less.
1: No, that is. if the three of us were to decide, hey, we're going to get a star on our wrist or something, I would probably do it. But
2: I have that. I'm walking by tattoo shops. I want to get one every day right now.
1: Really?
2: I don't know what it is. Huh. Yeah, just have the desire.
1: Would you go to a random tattoo shop, or will you go to your person?
2: My cousin does tattoos, but right now she lives in Texas. I can't see her. I'd love for her to do all mine. But no.
1: Oh, Joe?
2: Yeah. Little Joe.
5: Mm-hmm. We'll see. Now, Pat, you have many tattoos.
6: I have two, yeah.
5: And you got the one that looks like the bat signal that used to say someone's name.
6: Yeah, it's a cover-up of Kim. Kim was on there, on my left shoulder, which maybe you can see. So here.
1: Maybe you should have turned it into Kim Chi, like your friend.
6: That would have been better than what I did.
5: Or just number them, because didn't you date three or four?
1: That would be pretty funny.
6: Oh, many.
1: Did you just have numbers
6: that are two wives that were Kim, girlfriend Kim. Yeah.
5: And none of them Asian, which is amazing.
6: No. Then a Celtic knot on the right side. Because I'm Irish.
1: Because you're Irish.
6: And Italian, apparently.
1: My daughter was at St. Patrick's Cathedral 10 minutes ago.
5: We have a super cool semi-Celtic story coming up. It's not exactly, but close enough for me to mention it. And it involves the movie Star Wars and a new language that's very cool. All these things are coming up. We have sporting news with Willie G. Once again, of course, Christy Lee, who is also not Asian.
1: No, I'm not.
5: I point that out because a lot of people think you are.
1: Well, if they watch the YouTube, they don't.
5: Well, then that's all the more reason.
1: Yeah.
5: No reason. Let's talk about something that you might be thinking about, which is weight loss. 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It's a weight loss supplement called Lean. I've got some numbers. 92% of Lean users give it a rating, which is great. And by the way, they also have a 60-day money-back guarantee. 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
2: Now, Bob and Tom Motion Pictures presents a new psychological thriller. What happens when two people from very different worlds meet? Will they even understand each other? The Bob and Tom Show's very own Tom Griswold plays himself.
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2: Opposite hip-hop legend P. Diddy Combs.
5: Man, what's happening?
2: It's the mega blockbuster that says, look out, Tom Cruise, cause Tom Griswold is Vanilla God.

0: It's P. Diddy and Tom Griswold together for the first time.
1: Howdy and greetings. I just want to say that it's a real honor to work with you, Sean.
2: Yo.
1: Right on, G. Seriously, Sean, I am a big fan.
2: Sean, you see any crusty-ass white bitch named Connery around here, white boy? Because that's the only Sean I know.
1: I catch the drift of your correction, bro. Actually, I believe Sean Connery's Scottish. You can tell from his rolling R's and his tendency to break words down by syllables. But be that as it may, I'm hip to where you're coming from, blood. And I'd be delighted to refer to you by your famous gangsta moniker, Puff Daddy.
2: Puff Daddy? What year do you think this is, fool? What the man? What I'm saying is, the name Puff Daddy done went stale, man. Man, I got to be fresh, G. Now, you see what I'm saying? Now, I'm banging with P. Diddy, all
1: right? Right on, Mr. Diddy. I'm right there with you, homely.
0: Vanilla Guy. When it's all over, they know each other better than they know themselves.
2: Man, can we bust a rap?
1: Well, okie dokie. That'd be quite an honor. Right back at you, Mr. Diddy.
2: I party all night and I sleep all day.
1: I have a golden retriever and a 401k.
2: Don't with me, I'll bust a cap in your ass.
1: I pay an ethnic gentleman to cut my grass. You're one of the players.
2: You one of the hunkies.

0: And that vanilla guy, he's a bad mother.
1: With us in the studio, comedian Kostaki Economopoulos. Now, we talked a little bit about your love life. What's happening with it again?
2: I've got a girlfriend. She's great. Mm-hmm. We're knocking around and having a good time. And
3: so you have no children.
2: Right? I have no children. Mm-hmm. Here's the first sign of me getting old, all right? Here's the first sign of me as an old guy. Give my girlfriend a really good back massage, like 40 minutes. Then it's my turn. I lay down. She just barely starts to rub my back. This is true. And she reaches down and, and says, "Are you sure you want me to rub your back?" And I said, "Yes."
4: I'm like, what? True enough.
3: Oh, my God.
2: What am I, 100?
1: Thanks for joining us with us in the studio, comedian Billy Gardell. Now, for many of the comedians who visit, all you have to do is tell them that there's porno there, and suddenly they're...
5: I can't. I'm married. I can't even have it in the house.
3: Mm-hmm.
5: She'll find it. It's every time I walk in the house and I'm doing something wrong, I hear that music from Law and Order. It's like, gong, gong. I didn't do nothing. I'm so scared of her. I'm just scared of her.
4: 1:27 p.m., the Gardell household. Gong, gong. Gong, gong.
5: She's Southern, so she'll slip a sandwich in front of me, Dad. Uh-huh, and then I...

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2: 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I don't care if it's cloudy or bright, because I'm blind.
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0: Hey, it's the Bob and Tom Show. We're live from the O'Reilly Auto Parts Studios. Thank you for being here with us. There's Christy Lee at the news desk.
5: Hello.
0: Pat Godwin's there.
6: Hey, Josh.
0: Pat Godwin looking good today. And that's one of our favorite shirts of yours.
5: Oh, I love this shirt.
0: Yeah.
6: This is my, Willie called it my relapse shirt because I've got pictures of booze on it.
0: Umbrellas and
6: cocktails.
0: Yeah. And garnishes.
7: The Step 13 shirt.
0: There's Willie G at the sports desk.
8: Hey, man, it's a nice shirt. I like it.
0: Ace Cosby's over there.
9: Hello.
0: Wearing his Kiss Road Crew shirt. I'm Josh Arnold in my uniform, and there's Tom in his uniform.
7: Got a nice black golf shirt on today. Yeah, that's right. How can Willie be here if he's going to be on stage tonight?
5: He drives to Nashville.
8: Yeah, plenty of time.
7: Aha! Willie G on stage with Frank Caliendo tonight. Nashville, Zanies. While I'm at it,
5: yes.
7: I just got this news bulletin. Comedian Pat Godwin, after suffering severe shoulder damage. Who wrote this thing? After suffering severe shoulder damage, blah, blah, blessed by the Pope. At the Astra Theater in Jasper, Indiana, Saturday, August 22nd. Patty G back, in the saddle.
6: Back to work, yeah.
7: All right. And now, if you want to get a preview of what Pat's going to be doing orally, if you will, you can listen to Pat Godwin special on the Dry Bar.
6: Yeah.
7: Website. How do you do that again, Pat?
6: That's Dry Bar Comedy, the website. You put in Pat Godwin, all caps, no spaces, and boom, free month. On YouTube, you can watch 13 minutes for free also.
7: Okay. That
5: leads me to a letter.
7: Oh, well, just one second. Okay. Jasper, Indiana, Saturday, August 22nd, you'll see the more slender Pat Godwin.
5: Yes.
7: By substantial amounts also.
5: Dear Bob and Tom Show, it's really great having Pat Godwin back and
6: it's
5: better than ever.
6: Hour.
5: What about Patty G? I know everyone would love to hear Gangsta Folk this morning.
6: Oh, that's going back.
5: It is going back. What are your classics?
7: When you say that, does that mean you don't want to do it right
5: it's
7: now?
5: It's like your Stairway to Heaven.
6: I don't know how to respond.
7: Have you forgotten the chords?
6: No, I've done it a lot. I would, if I were to do it, I would need Willie's help.
8: I can help. I'm right here.
7: 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They're sponsoring Patty G and Jasper coming up Saturday, August 22nd. This is very exciting. Pat, back in the saddle.
5: Yes.
7: Your first time on stage in several months following your surgery.
6: Yeah.
7: And it was your shoulder that was the big problem with the surgery.
6: Yeah, rotator cuff, yeah.
7: Yeah. The testicular removal was simple. That recovery
6: snap,
7: was just a couple days. Yeah, no. Okay, good. Let's get back to it.
5: You ready? And this is a sample of something you might hear in Jasper. Is that correct?
6: It is indeed.
5: Yeah.
6: You take the gangster rap, Josh.
0: Leave me out of this.
7: I'm quite familiar with gangster rap.
6: Well, you tone it down. You put it to a nice folk melody so everybody can enjoy the message of the gangster.
5: Yes.
7: It is hard. It is hard.
6: Filtered
7: to
6: through the prism.
7: It's hard to understand.
6: I started the intro.
7: Rap,
6: filtered through the prism of a white guy gangster folk.

0: It's cracker, please. I'm dope, so take a toke of gangsta folk. It's gangsta folk, we be chilling out, puffing on the chronic till we all folked out. Hoes in the hot tub 24/7, homie, ain't no lie.
1: Nasty hoes.
0: Very nice. I'm the baddest MC, my rhymes are fat, I cock my Glock, biatch.
2: True that.
0: For schnizzle, my izzle, dog, keep on playing.
1: We have no.

0: Fantastic.
1: Thank you, Brian, from Archbald, Ohio, for that request.
0: Oh, thank you. That was
1: very
0: great.
1: Nice.
2: I got a lozenge up if there's more falsetto this morning. So
3: well, it's early to be singing.
2: A little falsetto warning would be nice.
0: Lozenge up. Now, we were talking about today's underwear day, right?
1: Uh-huh.
0: National Underwear Day is declared by somebody.
2: I can't imagine you'll be brief about it.
0: Oh, very good. Yesterday was
1: chocolate chip cookie day.
0: Chocolate chip cookie day.
1: I have a story. I got
0: a letter about that, too.
1: What do you got?
0: Costco Food Court chocolate chip cookies. Warm, big, full of chocolate chips, the best.
2: Double chocolate chunk cookies at Costco? That's what we're talking about?
0: Yeah, apparently. That's from Heidi. Love that name. Heidi. Hmm. Thank you, Heidi. We certainly appreciate that.
2: Boomer wrote in saying, "Dear cookie people, Josh, specifically, you could not be more wrong about mall cookies."
4: Oh, no, a listener doesn't like something I said.
2: Mrs. Fields is a fine product. Boomer says he prefers blondies, and he'll die on that cookie hill.
4: I hope so.
0: Well, I can see someone has his underwear on too tight.
1: Lane said the most perfect chocolate chip cookie is made in the air fryer. Perfect crunchy outside, soft middle. Hmm.
0: Interesting.
1: Yeah. I never really think to make a chocolate chip cookie in the air fryer, but...
0: And you see, you guys convinced me that the air fryer is the way to go for many things.
1: Salmon in
0: the air fryer, ladies and gentlemen, it changed my life.
1: Sure.
0: It's fantastic.
1: Baked potatoes in the air fryer changed my life.
0: Really? Mm-hmm. Yeah, no, I have not tried the chocolate chip cookie there, but we can certainly give that a shot. We do have lots of cooking tips on the show. I've got more food letters coming, but I did mention briefly that it is National Underwear Day, and we mentioned... there was a famous conversation with Ace about underwear, and I do have a recording of that, it would appear. I'll just play a little snippet of this. Here we go.
5: Eat holes from flatulence.
3: Do I get the holes from flatulence?
6: What? Yeah. Does that happen?
3: You farted a hole in your underwear?
6: Okay.
3: See a doctor.
7: Get your diet checked.
0: That's an actual bit of audio.
5: And then we got thousands of letters confirming
0: that other people have farted holes in their underwear. And then there was some. Then we actually had some scientific story about the elements, the gaseous components of flatulence can in fact imperil the life of polyester. I don't know what it was. I forget what it was, but if you farted through your underwear, fellas, move on. The ladies aren't going to be impressed.
1: No,
0: now,
1: not
0: when,
1: at all.
0: Back in your dating days, Christy,
1: yeah,
0: were you incredibly conscious of what kind of underwear you had on, just in case?
1: Yeah, probably.
0: Did you have, like, game-ready underwear?
1: I liked to match back in the day.
0: Like, well,
1: I
3: match your blouse? Or
1: no, bra, panty. Gotta match.
3: Oh.
1: Like, I can't wear black underwear with a... like a nude.
0: Can I give you some insight from the male side of this?
1: Yes.
0: Any guy that would care about that?
1: Uh-huh.
0: Gay.
1: Maybe it makes me feel better.
0: And you make you feel better. There is not some guy that's going to be having bought dinner, gone to a movie, worked really hard. He's not going to go, well, deal's off. Panties don't match the bra. This chick, no good.
5: But yeah, no, that doesn't even matter.
3: Not
5: it's
3: at all.
5: It's really? How the woman. No, what I'm saying is, it's how the woman feels.
1: Yeah, it makes you. Feel
5: It doesn't
1: more
5: matter
1: confident.
5: That the guy doesn't care.
2: Right. I think I care. If I ever see a girl wearing like a non-matching set, I'm like, ugh, take that off, get rid of it. Don't even. I mean, what are
5: Once
2: you?
5: Once again,
2: doing?
5: Your dad's theory holds true.
2: Man, it'd be fun if I've been deeply closeted this whole time, dude. That would be a good time. It'd be like 34 and be like, yeah, you were right. You know, that'd be fun.
0: Well, now let's see. We have more letters, Christy.
1: I don't. I read mine. Sorry.
0: Why were we? Oh, it was Billy Bob Thornton's birthday.
1: Mm-hmm.
0: Great actor.
2: How'd you guys celebrate?
1: You
2: didn't like smoke a cigarette, wear a weird earring or something?
0: Oh, he loves those.
1: Those are the days.
0: He's featured in many, many great movies, including, well, now he's, I think, the principal of Landman. Yeah. Mm-hmm.
2: Bad Santa, probably his best.
0: Oh, it's a great movie. I just happened to mention yesterday casually that the movie Sling Blade, which he wrote and the movie he made, it really holds up. It's a great movie. We got this nice letter from Brian saying, you mentioned Sling Blade. You're correct that it holds up. You failed to mention Dwight Yoakam,
1: who
0: plays Doyle Hargreaves in the movie, totally steals the show. Dwight is great in that movie.
1: Mm-hmm.
0: Really good. And highly recommended if you haven't seen it. The movie Sling Blade, particularly humorous scene in the very beginning although it's not a comedy. There's a,
1: no.
0: There's a scene involving.
1: Worse to you.
0: What's the name of that actor that Jack Nicholson said he was the best actor he'd ever worked with?
5: J.T. Walsh.
0: Yeah.
5: And man, not, yeah, no. Everyone I know finds that to be incredibly unsettling.
1: Right.
5: And,
1: thank you.
5: And Tom was howling. I guess.
6: Does it involve? It's prison. Involves, prison love. Is that what it is?
2: No.
6: Okay. Because that's one of his go-tos.
7: He creeps out Billy Bob in it.
5: He creeps out everybody on everybody. Any human being listening.
1: Yes.
0: All the more reason to go see the movie.
6: Yeah, he's a weird guy.
0: Okay, so sorry. Once again, you can write us your letters, of course, and you can. There's a new thing you can do if you go to bobandtom.com. Just click on that, it'll just link you right up for our email. Mm-hmm. Oh, also, there's a as you may have heard, I have a new dog, a third dog, a little guy, and he looked a lot in the photographs that I'd supplied. He looked much bigger than he is because I was kind of holding him in front of me doing a selfie. I had someone take a picture of me last night with the dog from, and you can see he's the size of a small loaf of bread right now.
1: He's got big paws. He's going to get bigger than you.
0: We don't know how big he's going to get, so we'll see. But his, he's a sweet little guy.
6: I hope he weighs more than Kelly. I hope he's huge. I hope you have a big, fat dog in your house tracking mud around. It'd be so fun.
1: Ava's Bernedoodle is 100 pounds, maybe more.
0: Don't say that out loud. There's the picture. You can see, look how little he is.
6: Yeah, he's a tiny guy,
1: well, he's
6: man.
1: 8 weeks old.
0: He's the size of my head.
1: He's a puppy.
0: Oh.
1: That's what size puppies are. What the hell?
7: Yeah, even your Great Dane puppy.
5: No, I didn't know what he said until he mentioned loaf of bread.
1: Yeah. That dog's bigger than a loaf of bread.
0: Anyway, that picture's floating around somewhere. Yesterday, we had a cool guest, a guy named Jim Dreyer, who we met many years ago when he swam across Lake Michigan. Jim is an incredible athlete, marathon swimmer. What's interesting about it is when he swam across Lake Michigan, he'd only been a swimmer for 2 years. He'd learned to swim as an adult, and he's done a bunch of interesting things. I think he's gone across all of the Great Lakes, including a chunk of Lake Superior.
6: That's Erie.
0: You know, Erie's the one with Toledo and... Never mind. Jim is doing something really cool coming up Friday. He's going to swim towing two dinghies, and the dinghies are going to have cannonballs on them. And he's going to also have one cannonball in a backpack that while he swims, and he's going to tow the things in honor of the 250th Combat Veterans Memorial in Whitehall, Michigan. So Jim the Shark Dreyer will be swimming 22 miles towing all that stuff. Very interesting. You can find out more information at jimthesharkdreyer.com. It's a great thing, good cause, of course. And got this nice letter from a guy named Jim Dreyer.
1: No.
0: But not that Jim Dreyer. Hey, fellas, when Jim Dreyer crossed Lake Michigan, my office received hundreds of phone calls from media, friends, and family. Lifelong fan, the other Jim. Much appreciated. Now, what's coming up in sports, Willie?
6: Hey, in sports, we have a great story that I really like. I have never liked women's cycling, but I might be in. Babe Ruth, did he exist? What do you guys think? Why not open this up?
5: There's some compelling evidence out there.
6: Yeah, so we're going to crack that open. And I got a little bit of news about dogs. I got a little news about yoga teachers. It's going to be a really exciting day over here.
1: How did Babe Ruth... Well, I can't wait to hear that story.
0: It's amazing what they can do with AI.
1: AI wasn't around back then.
5: That's what they told us.
0: Yeah, I think I got you thinking that.
5: right.
0: Okay.
1: Yeah, okay.
0: All good. Now, how did you get to the moon?
1: To the moon?
0: Oh, wait a minute.
5: That may have been it.
0: I was waiting for Josh to point out that he thinks the moon landing was fake. But go ahead. I'm sorry.
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0: Thanks very much, Christy Lee. All that coming up and some delightful stories in the world of news. By the way, we do have a story that has the word falsies in it, which always makes me always makes me howl. A bizarre horse story coming up involving a musical release from a horse and a Dr. Pepper update for you, all happening here from the O'Reilly Auto Parts Studios. 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
5: Hey, it's the Bob and Tom Show. We are live from the O'Reilly Auto Parts Studios. Christy Lee's at the news desk.
1: Hi.
5: Pat Godwin's across the way.
7: Hello, Josh.
5: There's Willie Griswold.
2: Hey, man.
5: He's at the sports desk the morning before a big show tonight in Nashville. Nashville, Tennessee.
2: Yes, sir. Down at Zanies with Frank Caliendo. Thank you very much.
5: Old Music City. My gosh. There's Ace Cosby.
13: Howdy.
5: Shaking his head at my nonsense. I'm Josh Arnold. There's Tom.
14: You mean they called it Music City? I didn't know that.
0: Thank you, Josh.
5: That's right.
0: Very enlightening. Let's see now. Where were we? Oh, I know. We were going to dip our toes into the world of sports with Willie G. What's happening over there?
6: The player known as PCA, Pete Crow Armstrong, divulged the strange theory, appearing on Kristen Cavallari's Let's Be Honest podcast. The theory, Babe Ruth didn't exist. This is going to be crazy, he admitted as he launched into the topic. Babe Ruth never existed is one that I like. I heard some picture with the Mariners. I think he did some podcast on Zoom where he was going down the rabbit hole of somebody about Babe Ruth never existed.
5: Never existed.
6: He went on to insist that we always talk about how the game is evolving. People might as well have been thrown underhand to that guy. And he's still regarded as one of the best players ever. Might as well dive further and be like, well, maybe he just never existed. So he's just having a little fun.
1: Oh, okay.
6: But gotcha. I do like the idea of just being like, hey, I didn't see it myself. Probably didn't happen. PCA referenced the claim made by one-time Mariners pitcher Tyler Saucedo, I don't think I said that right, who once said that he'd only ever seen one video of Ruth, so he didn't think the famed player ever really existed.
5: Hmm.
6: There's indeed very little footage of Ruth, who retired from baseball in 35, but film was far less common on current events and media figures until the 40s and 50s later, so the lack of film footage is not at all unusual.
5: Right.
1: Yeah.
5: Right.
1: But what?
0: Babe Ruth plays himself in the movie Pride of the Yankees. Right?
6: Mm-hmm.
0: That's Babe.
1: Well, that's what they told us.
0: I guess. the other aspect of that that's interesting is, and it's not fair to say if Babe Ruth were playing today, he wouldn't be any good.
7: Yeah, it's all relative, of course.
0: Yeah, it's only at the time that was the competition. There are arguments perhaps about, you know, Satchel Paige may have been a better player or whatever.
5: Exactly. If you say it about Ruth, you have to say it about DiMaggio. You have to say it about so many players.
0: Yeah, sure. There are guys now that throw fast or whatever.
5: Right, right.
0: But it's a different era, different.
5: Exactly.
0: Different.
6: But I don't think it's something that should be criticized. It's kind of just fun to sit around sometime and be like, man, wouldn't have been crazy if Babe Ruth could play against Shohei right now.
5: Right. That stuff is fun. But mm-hmm. The people who are too serious about it.
6: Oh, yeah. The people that are getting an actual arguments about it. Yeah,
5: right,
6: yeah.
5: Right.
0: And I think it's been proven that Babe Ruth was an alien.
5: There's some interesting theories.
0: Sure, yeah.
5: Yeah.
0: He does look like, I think there is an argument to be made, he looks like the least athletic.
1: Absolutely.
0: Superstar of all time.
5: Right.
1: Yes.
0: I mean, I can't think of any other great athlete that looked as unathletic as Babe. Babe Ruth always looked pudgy, mm-hmm. and he kind of ran like he was holding a jar of peanut butter in his ass.
6: That is such a specific thing.
0: What could have been
1: interesting analogy?
0: Could have been crunchy peanut butter. I don't know. You know what I'm saying?
6: I like a fat athlete. I think it's fun.
5: Oh, it is. It's always great.
6: Yeah.
0: There.
6: It
0: used to be.
6: Big Poppy's a big guy.
0: Yeah, but I would say this. In golf, for example, today's golfers are, I mean, they just look, they're so much more athletic looking.
5: Yeah.
0: For the most part. So.
6: Well, I feel like sports like golf and like race car drivers, I feel like they used to kind of not care about the athletics of it, and now they're getting more into it.
5: All of a sudden they went, man, I can't. They're 40 and their back is killing them. Yeah. They go, hey, I got to do something.
6: Yeah, maybe if I work out every so often, stop smoking cigarettes in the car, you know, maybe I can get a little better at
0: that. Race car drivers these days, for the most part, at least in the IndyCar world and Formula One, tend to be rather small.
1: Yep. Very fit.
0: Because they got to fit in those cars. They got to kind of squeeze them in with Vaseline.
5: And you're asking a lot out of your body for a long time.
1: Sure.
0: Those guys are in great shape.
1: Yeah.
0: Now. But that'd be a fun argument. Who are the least in shape great athletes of all time?
5: You had Prince Fielder and Cecil Fielder and
7: Fernando Valenzuela, right? The pitcher? Wasn't he huge?
0: He was big, but
5: yeah, he was.
0: Had a great arm.
5: That's Kirby Puckett was big.
6: Fernando Valenzuela is a real guy's name.
7: Did I get it right?
0: Yeah.
6: Just sounds like my dad just forgetting. Oh, what's his name? Fernando Valenzuela. That must be
0: Valenzuela.
1: Okay,
6: I misheard
7: it. Depends what I say. Venezuela?
0: You're thinking of Fidel Cuba. Valenzuela. He just died a couple years ago. He's a great guy. He was...
1: Back in our day, I think baseball players did, a lot of them did not look very athletic.
5: John Kruk was a big
7: guy. Sure.
6: I'm sure he was rather athletic at the time, but the last 2 years of Ben Roethlisberger, he just looks like a guy.
5: Yeah.
6: He looks like a regular guy out there that put a helmet on.
5: Yeah, it was kind of rounded.
6: Yeah, it was kind of awesome.
0: Right. I liked it back in the day. You'd see the guys smoking in the dugout.
1: Sure.
5: Yes.
6: That has to feel so good. An in-game cigarette.
5: This is hardly the... This too has changed a little bit. This is... But Major League Fishing.
6: Oh, yeah.
5: There's a guy who smokes almost the whole time he's on the boat, and he's one of my favorites.
6: They have to find some crazy cinematographer who can find the great angle so the cigarette isn't always in the shot.
5: Because
6: M&M's is getting furious. Awesome.
0: Does he flick the butts into the lake?
5: That I don't know, and I've always wondered.
1: Oh, I better not.
5: Because most fishermen are really good about
1: conservation and the ecology.
5: So I've always wondered what he does with the butts.
0: Because I'm on a... Willie and I were talking about this. When we were out in Colorado and walking around, you would see what used to be cigarette butts, and now they're those Zyn.
6: Oh, yeah, these little things.
0: Those Zyn things. They look like, if you've never seen one, it looks like a little packet the size of the filter on a cigarette.
5: Yeah.
0: But yet people throw them in the ground, which really pisses me off. And I go down my street every once in a while. If you live near me, you've probably seen me toting my garbage can and my little tongs, picking them up.
5: Oh, that's nice of you.
0: Well, and one of the reasons I do it is one of my dogs used to always eat them.
5: Oh, yeah, that's no good.
0: Yeah, that's not good. So I have proposed, I talked to the mayor about
6: which this. Flavor does Fletcher like, by the way? I use the wintergreen. Is he a cinnamon fan or 3 or 6 milligram? What's he going with?
0: And at first, by the way, I thought it was just some guy smoking white filter cigarettes. Mm. He was leaving all over the street. But I'm proposing a Zyn tax.
6: I think people have a cognitive gap with that. I think there are a lot of people that would never litter, but with a cigarette butt or whatever, they'll put it out and not think about it twice. They don't think about it as garbage. I thought about that for a long time. I had a real sort of change of heart in college of like, I'm not going to leave my cigarette butts everywhere.
1: So these Zyn things, how long do you leave them in?
6: You leave them in for anywhere from, you know, an hour to, if you're doing a show with your dad, 5 minutes, put a new one in. No?
1: Oh, okay.
6: Sometimes you kind of need a little pick-me-up.
1: Hmm.
0: Uh-huh. That just delivers the nicotine buzz.
6: It keeps me from smoking cigarettes.
0: Yeah, they're apparently quite effective. And there's also, of course, the gum, et cetera, et cetera. But anyways, my idea for the Zyn tax,
5: they would
0: pay a public employee to go around helping to clean these things up, or maybe a public education thing.
5: My 2-year-old neighbor picked one up and he goes, "What's this?" and put it in my hand before I knew what he was doing. I go, "What is that?" Oh. Thank you.
1: That was a good hand scrubbing.
5: I threw it away.
0: It's chiclets. don't chew on them, Bobby. Coming up, we have exciting things in the world of sports. A very rare that a sports story mentions falsies.
1: Yeah,
0: but we got one.
6: I'm about to get super in. I'm about to get so into women's cycling if this story is what it suggests it might be.
0: Yeah, this is a real story. This is actually a big thing. I first saw it, we did some research. There were about 10 different articles about it, about the ladies wearing falsies in women's cycling in the Tour de France femme version.
6: Well, thanks for doing the story.
0: That's the teaser. They get to find out what's going on.
6: You can't give away the third act in the trailer, man.
0: I'm sorry. These are the O'Reilly Auto Parts Studios. This is the Bob and Tom Show.
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15: Allie, I'm going on a third date with a guy that I met on Hinge, and so far all he's talked about is cold plungers.
5: New cold plungers are...
2: Oh boy,
5: are very vocal about it.
2: Yeah. I'm guilty of that.
5: But
0: yeah, it's kind of like vegetarians. They're going to hit you pretty hard with it up front.
1: Ellie, is that a date?
15: It's going to be their third date because that's all he talked about for the first two dates.
1: Ew.
15: So yeah.
5: Are we going the same?
10: Yeah, for sure.
0: I think I'm going to weigh in with the same
10: thing. You're not going to see me come out of ice water until we're married.
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16: Oh Lord, I'm on a mission. 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I need the perfect woman to spend her life with me. A sweet and loving woman is all that I'm looking for. Oh, and Lord, it wouldn't hurt if she was really stacked, had a lot of money, laughed at all my jokes, and owned a liquor store.

0: And now, from the Bob and Tom Archives, we dust off another classic. classic. A moment of frivolity.
1: This is kind of an odd story, Christy. I don't know if you spotted this. Dateline Milwaukee. A Wisconsin lawmaker thinks strip malls are no place for the dearly departed. He wants to ban funeral parlors from setting up shop in strip malls. He said his measure is aimed at protecting people from funeral parlors that could come and go quickly from the malls. The bill would require funeral homes to be in buildings that don't have more than one other unrelated business.
2: He looks so natural. Who wants wings?
3: What's wrong with that? Having a funeral home that would be like a Hooters where you have the girls with the tight tops?
4: Well, yes.
5: No.
2: You know, the time has come.
3: Celebrate life instead of being so depressed. Come on, let's... Maybe they get
1: right next to a t-shirt stop.
3: Heck yeah.
1: A t-shirt shop right there.
6: What would you even call a funeral home? What would
3: Chili's.
6: You name it?
3: Oh, yeah. It's already taken. Chili's. Sorry.
6: Everything under 6 feet.
3: I don't know. It's already taken. Sorry.
2: Right. Everything's not alive.
1: You could have a t-shirt with a... two monuments on it and an arrow saying, I'm with stupid.
3: How about Club 55? Isn't that the temperature downstairs?
2: 55, 53,
1: six
2: somewhere.
1: Feet under.
3: Is it 55 degrees?
2: Something like that.
1: Studio 55?
3: Club 55, you know, whatever.
1: Kind of a dance place.
2: Mm-hmm. I think there might be a real problem in America with the funeral homes. And there's
3: what do you mean?
2: A lot of them have been up basically in the same condition since the funeral home boom in the 60s.
1: What funeral
3: home? What are you talking about?
2: Someone everybody built funeral homes.
3: What
1: are you
3: about
1: talking
3: it?
1: About?
2: Well, it's the decor inside the funeral home.
5: What?
2: Shag carpeting. And
3: they do look kind of like a Denny's.
1: What is wrong with you guys? You would want to go into a mall and you're walking around and all of a sudden there's a bunch of people grieving and coming out of...
5: Don't ruin my shopping experience.
6: Hey,
1: yeah,
6: Daddy.
1: I know, that's what I'm saying. That's what this guy has a point.
6: What's this place called? Corpses and Stuff.
3: Yeah.
1: Now, when,
3: yeah.
1: they say, when they say Bed Bath and Beyond,
3: how far beyond?
6: Way beyond.
1: How far beyond are they talking? Yeah, I think, you know, we don't want to be reminded of our mortality constantly. So this is like that those pet stores that don't sell pets then? They have all the funeral stuff except for the bodies?
2: What do you mean don't sell pets?
5: What pet stores don't sell pets?
3: Oh, I've seen
1: there
3: those
1: a lot of
3: where
1: them,
3: they sell the like,
5: no, they still sell little pets like birds and hamsters and stuff.
1: But, okay.
3: Those aren't pets.
5: Yes, they are.
3: No, they aren't.
1: But
3: a bird.
5: Don't tell Pearl she's not a pet. She'll cry.
3: Who's Pearl?
1: Who's Pearl?
5: My little fish.
3: Oh.
5: My beta.
6: Those are things you feed other pets.
5: No.
2: Guess how many mice it takes to get me full?
3: I don't know how many.
2: Seven.
3: Seven.
5: Really?
3: Mm-hmm. Five would have been funnier.
2: Should have chosen five.
3: Five. Okay. Do we have the cast?
1: Yeah. Just give me a second to foot.
5: But you know what? If you're in a mall, you don't have to worry about clothing. You could pick new stuff. Maybe they'd have a deal like with all the retailers.
1: Oh, that's nice.
5: And you could go, oh, I'd like that nice J. Crew sweater.
1: Next door we have a special section. It's called the Gap Black.
5: See?
6: Put it right next to a vintage store. Hey, do you have an Armani suit? We will in about 10 minutes.
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8: Hey, Bob and Tom, it's Donnie Baker, man. You know you learn something new every day. I swear to God you do. Like, I was talking to this guy at work named Jamie, man. He's pretty cool. He trained me. He's in his 40s, though, man. We get to talking now. Get this, man. He says he's never once ridden in the back of an ambulance. But wait, what gets even crazier, though, is I've been talking to other people, and they say they've never been in an ambulance either, man. I just can't get my head around that. I mean, if you're 40 years old and never caught a ride in a meat wagon, it's probably time to take stock of your life. I mean, who are you trying to impress anyways? The boy in a bubble? Hell, I make so many trips in an ambulance, they let me keep Mountain Dew on ice right next to all the donated organs. I swear to God they do. And the drivers are usually pretty cool, too. If you're lucky, you'll get Tony, man. He's great. He lets me post a flyer in the back window for my boat. Be sure to put your pager number on the flyer, not cell phone number. The cell phones don't work in hospitals. I mean, it'd suck to lose a sale because somebody's getting x-rays. I swear to God, man, if you've never been in an ambulance, then that tells me a lot about you as a person and the choices you made with your life. For example, it tells me you have never owned a pit bull. It tells me you have never gotten free cable just by climbing up a phone pole to the transformer with a pair of wire cutters. And that you've never jumped into the gorilla cage at the zoo to win a $50 bet. It tells me you don't chainsaw a lot or siphon much gas. And that you've never patronized a guy who sells meat out of the trunk of his car. You know it's good meat, man, when it's bubble wrapped with the same cellophane that dude's tinting his windows with. Man, if you've never been in an ambulance, it also tells me you don't go to services at a snake handling church. It tells me you never fought a duel using nail guns with your cousin just because a lying turd stole your bag of cheese doodles. And you know you did, Lonnie. And I'll say it right to your face. Fingers all yellow because of digit specific jaundice, my ass. Then why weren't your toes yellow, Lonnie? Yeah, man, I'm asking you. Yeah, explain that, Lonnie. That nail on your head didn't make you deaf. Don't play that game with me, man. You had too good of test scores. Well, man, just in case y'all decide to get out and embrace a little life, here's a few etiquette tips for ambulance travel anyways. Number one, don't ask the paramedics to stop for pizza on the way to the hospital unless you're buying. Number two, no tongue during CPR unless they slip it to you first. And most importantly, man, tipping is not a city in China, people. I can't emphasize this enough. Once a nurse puts on rubber gloves, it's game on. See, the only way she can get busted for prostitution, man, is if it's skin to skin. Those gloves are the green light. I swear to God they are. Just ask for the boxcar Willie. In 2 seconds, she'll be checking your pork for a pulse. I swear to God, man, it'll be the greatest day of your life. Bottom line is the ambulance business is like any other. You get what you pay for. I gotta go.
1: Thank you, Donnie.
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6: At night. Hey, it's the Bob and Tom Show. 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
5: Hi, Joe.
9: Hey, Joe. Where are you going with that carburetor in your hand?
6: Yeah. There's Christy Lee at the news desk. Pat Godwin is at the music center.
10: Hello.
6: There's Willie G at the sports desk.
11: Can I check? Does Joe have my favorite nickname, Joey Wednesdays?
6: He does.
11: But it's such like a Goodfellas nickname. Yeah. I love that.
5: Oh, and it is a Wednesday, so.
6: Yeah. So shout out to Joey Wednesday. Yeah.
9: Joey, my man. Now, is he older than you or younger than
6: you? He's the youngest. Yeah, I'm second. He's fourth.
5: So he was the favorite?
6: No.
10: He's a bad boy, prodigal?
11: Is he trouble?
6: No, he's not. He's a favorite.
5: Okay.
9: Is he married?
6: He is, yeah. Yeah, to Sarah. They live in Springfield, Missouri.
9: Oh, nice.
6: Yeah.
9: Well, that I was going to sing a song about another town right now.
6: Oh, go for it.
5: You're
6: by the way,
5: sing?
6: That's Ace Cosby. I'm Josh this time.
9: Oh, you didn't do the introductions?
6: Well, I got halfway through before you interrupted me.
9: No, I think you were talking about your brother Joe. You're fixated on this. It
10: would appear. Here we go.
6: Can I have that baseball bat?
9: How about this? Jasper, the friendly town, the friendliest town I know. Pat Godwin's going to be there on Saturday, August 20. Oh, that doesn't rhyme.
10: Because it's a fast show.
5: 22nd. Don't stop at 20.
9: Saturday, August 22nd, Jasper, Indiana. It's going to be the return of Mr. Pat Godwin. You haven't been on stage for a couple of months because of this shoulder injury.
10: I had to cancel a bunch of stuff. It's the first time back. I'm very excited, actually.
6: Good.
10: Yeah.
9: See, Mr. Patty G live, courtesy of the Razor. They haven't asked me to do any of those drop-ins. Those things where
10: they're going to now.
9: Radio stations go, the Razor. 94.5 WRZR. We're bad. We're nationwide.
10: That's why they didn't ask you.
9: That's why they're not asking. You can't do it very well. But they're sponsoring the show in Jasper, Indiana. That's cool, Pat.
10: Thanks.
9: That'll be fun. Speaking of shows, Willie G tonight live with Frank Caliendo.
11: Yeah, down at Zanies in Nashville. Going to be a party. Come hang out, guys.
9: Nashville, Tennessee. And then we're going to have a great guest coming in the studio in a matter of moments. Derek Stroop, comedian, will be joining us.
6: Yeah, he's terrific.
9: Yeah, he's great. Looking forward to having Derek in the studio live. Right now, we're going to go back to the sports page with Willie G. What's happening?
11: Riders in the women's Tour de France Femmes are allegedly stuffing their bras. The ladies are now being checked for falsies or any chest padding that could give them an aerodynamic edge.
6: What? I had no idea that was a thing.
11: You know what? We all learn.
5: I would think it would be the opposite.
12: Yeah.
5: I would think you'd want to be as flat as possible for aerodynamics.
9: You'll keep reading.
11: The International Cycling Union prohibits riders from changing their body shape to improve aerodynamics with so-called chest fairings that could artificially improve airflow and reduce wind resistance.
12: Yeah, I mean, the flatter you are, the more broad surface you are, so there it's going to be like a sail.
11: Yeah, it's like
12: whereas
11: a windshield.
12: These are going to funnel the wind.
9: Yeah. You ever see the trucks that have the rounded thing on the roof?
12: The big trucks
9: cut down on wind resistance. Yeah, Josh described it very well. If it's a flat surface, it's hitting the air.
11: Check this out. The director of AG Insurance Saddle Team said he first noticed suspicious padding at the Paris Olympics in 2024. He told a Belgian newspaper, there was a rider who suddenly had huge breasts. He continued, last year, many riders filled their bust area completely with ice or other items to create larger volume.
9: See, that
11: which gives a much better aerodynamic effect.
9: Yeah, I assume that would be also to cool you off.
5: Ice packs, you think? It couldn't be ice. They would melt. And
12: my boobs have melted.
9: That's where they did that trick in the Wizard of Oz.
12: Right.
9: That's where they got the red colder than a witch's.
11: So here's what we're all thinking. If a lady, if a fake padding in there could help, couldn't real breasts or even fake breasts that are there put by a surgeon or by God, wouldn't those also kind of help?
12: Yes.
11: So being a chesty bike rider is a positive.
12: Who knew?
9: Oh my gosh. They've accused them of taking, what's it called, HGH? Because it gives them huge,
5: so
9: gigantic,
5: what if they...
9: huge, gigantic hooters.
5: What if they permanently augmented them?
11: I don't know.
12: Right. Oh.
5: You know what I'm saying?
12: How could they ever... You can't.
5: You can't...
12: Right.
5: You can't tell a woman she can't...
12: Well, now, does this mean male riders are eventually going to start?
9: That would be so funny.
12: Getting augmented.
9: Well, there's Lance Armstrong. He's got great jugs, but only one ball.
5: Hmm.
9: Yeah. Man. Because you see the in certain sports, they wear the helmets that have the...
5: Yes. It's like an aerodynamic cone in the back. It kind of comes down like a foil. Mm-hmm.
9: And if you look at high-end automobiles and race cars, I mean, they go to those tunnels and they look so different. The new Indy cars they're developing essentially look like the Batmobile. Have you seen that thing?
5: Yeah, were testing last weekend.
9: That's super cool.
12: It's got to be negligible, though, doesn't it? I mean, no. I guess not negligible enough.
9: Well, when you do how about a 500-mile race and the guy wins by a foot?
12: I know. Yeah. So that's the thing. It's
11: a split second.
12: Yeah.
11: We must make them bigger. Makes him bigger to win the race. I don't know why he's German, but in my head, he's...
12: Well, you know, it works.
11: Yeah.
9: Well, because he was silly. Because he was the head of, it says, the AG Insurance Saudel team. I'd go German because only a German would complain about the breasts were too big. A French guy would go, hey, more to it. I let them smoke while they're riding and give them huge jugs. Yeah, this is interesting. I just love the fact that the word falsies appears in a news story. It's exciting.
5: Falsies have come a long way since your day.
12: I was thinking this was going to be a story about butt falsies.
11: Really?
5: Yeah.
12: Being on a bike seat.
5: Yeah, that more kind of padding.
12: Thing. Yeah.
5: Yes.
10: Chris, the augmentation, is it more popular now, less popular?
5: I think it depends on the group. A lot of people that I know are getting their breasts taken out.
10: Yeah, that's what I thought.
5: Yeah.
12: But you against the law.
9: You were telling me about cutlets? What was the word?
5: Yeah, they're cutlets. They look like a chicken breast cutlet that you would get.
9: Boneless,
5: yeah.
9: Boneless,
5: of course. I
12: got the drumsticks. Are these too pointy?
9: those are called Madonna chickens.
5: They even have a nipple on them, so you can stuff them in your bra and always have perkiness. Yeah,
10: I have seen that out in the wild. Yeah,
9: what was the story you had a while back? The opposite of that, where if you want your nipples to disappear, isn't there some kind of like a?
5: It's like a little
9: Band-Aid
5: thing that you can put on.
9: What are those called?
5: Nipple covers.
9: That's what they're called, nipple covers.
5: Mm-hmm.
9: That sounds like something you could buy at O'Reilly Auto Parts.
12: Yeah, I need some new wipers and maybe some...
9: I need some 30-weight. Do you have the nipple covers?
12: You got those? Okay, great.
9: Yeah, okay. Yeah.
10: Did you install them for me?
9: Do you have them for an 87 Chevrolet pickup? Anyways.
5: That's fascinating. So
12: Interesting.
5: Yeah. Well,
9: in every sport, though, we were talking about the more athleticism of contemporary athletes, like Babe Ruth versus No, Shohei, but...
5: I can tell you where big boobs don't help.
9: Where?
5: Gymnastics.
12: Right.
9: Well, that's the
5: boy,
9: other thing.
5: Boy, I blossomed at like 12 or 13, and my career was over.
12: Pictures or it didn't happen.
9: We know where big boobs do help.
10: Palestine.
9: My DMs, man. Really helps out in there. Yeah. Go in there, hey, check those ones out. Look at those things.
13: And I have said for years there should be a heavyweight division.
5: For?
13: In gymnastics.
5: What?
13: Yeah. I mean, all these little elfin creatures out there bouncing around.
5: Body styles have changed quite a bit.
13: I'm going to see a 6'6" guy on the pommel horse.
9: Does he have a bigger pommel horse, or is it the same tiny one?
12: It's got to be the same one.
9: Yeah, I like that.
13: Fair is fair.
5: This dismount would be fun.
9: This weekend saw the World Annual Dog Surfing Championships.
12: Oh, who's not happy about this? Oh.
9: Hundreds of spectators.
12: You know who's really happy about it? The sharks.
9: From small spaniels to large labs, the canines were judged on factors including how long they could stay on their board, the size of the wave, and their confidence.
12: I didn't know they judged their confidence.
9: When I read that, I go, that's really silly. And I go, how do you measure confidence in a dog? And I go, no, I've actually seen this before.
12: Yeah, yes.
9: I have absolutely seen a confident dog.
12: We could absolutely tell if that dog wanted to be on the surfboard.
13: Yeah. If are they terrified?
12: Right.
9: Oh, the day also included tandem contests, you guys. Multiple dogs as well as humans shared the surfboard. This is in its 10th year, the contest in Pacifica.
12: Why isn't this televised?
5: Where is this?
9: I have no idea why this is televised.
13: I saw they had a clip in the evening news. Do we have a clip of this thing? Oh, there we go. There we go. And some of the dogs are wearing those famous goggles for dogs.
12: Oh, the doggles are amazing.
13: Now, they got a guy starting this dog, and look at the dog. That dog's having fun. He's starting to go forward. I guess he's going to hang.
9: That dog's not very confident, though. Not very confident.
5: He looks a little scared, doesn't he?
12: So when he goes forward.
13: In the water. But they're wearing little life jackets, and they've got handlers there, so they're okay.
12: Look at that guy. The confidence isn't there for him.
5: No, it's not. He's got his head down.
9: It's like when a kid goes on America's Got Talent and you're like, your parent made you do this.
12: Yeah.
9: You don't want to
13: see. Oh, look at this guy. Oh, they're so cute.
5: That guy.
12: That should be primetime television.
9: Here we go. This one, this rules for everybody.
13: I'd watch this over anyone they've had in the Super Bowl halftime.
10: I don't think they like it.
13: How many front toes do dogs have?
5: How many front toes? They have paws.
13: I know, but how many, don't they have like an...
5: They have a dew claw.
12: Do you count that weird toe? Near their elbow.
13: So are they hanging? What is it? 17?
9: Yeah,
13: I can't do the math.
9: Well, they have a toe like a banjo string, don't they?
10: They do.
9: One's
10: indeed.
9: Just halfway up for no reason.
13: And they had to. There were a lot of handlers because it was apparently extremely wavy, ironically rough.
9: Wow.
5: My God.
13: I'm not like anti-laugh conspiracies.
5: Usually during a surf competition, you want it wavy.
12: And you're right. That was a conspiracy. We looked at each other and conspired.
13: I thought rough seas, you see.
10: We thought the funnier thing would be silence.
13: Many people do.
9: Ripping Rosie, a 5-year-old lab, took first place overall, followed by Isa, a French bulldog from Pleasanton, and Bradley Shortboard Cooper, who gave him the nickname, a 1-year-old mixed breed rescue pup from Long Beach. Prizes were also given in size categories to dogs and humans on the tandem teams and to canines competing in a fashion show. They had a fashion show for dogs, and we all missed it.
13: Okay, now this says, most dogs have 5 toes on each front paw.
9: Thank goodness.
13: 4 on each back paw, totaling 18.
5: Okay.
12: All right,
5: okay.
12: So
13: they'd be, if the front paws have, they would still be hanging 10 then.
12: Yeah, oh. Hmm. No, it's all toes, right?
9: Yeah.
12: Hang 10 means your toes hanging off the board?
13: Yeah.
12: Okay. Yeah, so hanging 8?
5: They have 18.
13: Okay. We'll have to work on
12: that. If they have 5 on each front paw... And 4 on each back, it'd be hang 8.
9: Nice. We figured that one out.
13: Okay, if they were backwards. Okay, good. We'll move forward. We'll look at the time. what's coming up in sports?
12: I feel like I did the math exactly how he presented it.
13: You've admitted that your math skills.
12: I have. That's why I'm not as confident. My confident would be judged as bad.
9: Oh, yeah. If you're not the very confident dog. You're not as confident as Rosie the Ripper. I'll tell you that right now. Coming up in sports, a yoga teacher holding her breath to claim another underwater record. What a world we live in, you guys.
13: Yeah, speaking of water, we talked to Jim Dreyer yesterday, the marathon swimmer, the guy that swam across Lake. He's, like I said, he's swum across, is that a word, swum?
12: It is.
13: He's swum across Erie or Ontario, all of them. Jim is doing a special thing coming up on Friday. He's going to be doing it to benefit the 250th Combat Veterans Memorial in Whitehall, Michigan. He's going to swim 22 miles from offshore, towing two dinghies tethered to his foot, and he's going to have 249 cannonballs aboard the dinghies and one cannonball in honor of his combat veteran, yeah. World War II father.
5: Exactly.
13: Pretty cool thing that he's doing. Jim the Shark Dryer. More info at jimthesharkdryer.com. And Dryer, by the way, is spelled D-R-E-Y-E-R. We got it linked up. Jim is a longtime friend of the show, and he shows what a person can do in this world. And by the way, I mentioned this earlier. The first time he did his Lake Michigan swim, he'd only been swimming for 2 years.
5: That's amazing.
13: He learned how to swim as an adult. And very important. We've had a couple stories lately about that and the importance of teaching people to swim. And I guess I just saw that fewer people than ever are learning how to swim.
5: Really?
13: Yeah. Which is just, it's because there's obviously public pools are closing and, you know, we live in a society that they're canceling shop class and stuff like that. It's just terrible. So, yeah, make sure your kids know how to swim, ladies and gentlemen. Now, I want to talk a little bit about money. And our friends at American Financing, they can do mortgages from the bottom up, of course. But the big thing they're doing right now is refinancing. And this is for folks, if you've had your house for maybe 5 years or 10 years, whatever. If you owned it for a while, you know that when your neighbor sold his or her house and they got a lot more money for it than you thought they'd get, it's because housing values, for whatever reason, have gone way up, way, way up. A 10-year-old home is probably doubled in value. 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

0: to dress in black and white. 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
1: Hey, Barry.
0: Hey, yo. 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
1: The song ended. Graber and I hit that pretty note. We went like this. We went, and the song was over.
2: That was our big finish, dude.
0: Well, I heard that, but this is such a rocking song that I just got so excited. I want to keep playing it.

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1: Hey, Barry.
0: Yo, buddy.
1: The song ended. Graber and I hit that pretty note. We went like this. We went, and the song was over.
0: That was our big finish, dude. Well, I heard that, but this is such a rocking song that I just got so excited. I want to keep playing it.
2: Oh, I can understand that, to pressure live radio and all, but
0: well, sure.
2: I don't think we can really continue this song unless our audience here sings along with us.
0: Who's with me? Who's going to sing along with the Barry Meister?
2: I didn't think they'd fall for it. All right, here we go. I will learn you the words on account of I'm an educated man.

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2: Hey, it's the Bob and Tom Show. We are recorded nightly at... No, we're live, you silly heads. We're in the O'Reilly Auto Parts Studios. There's Christy Lee at the news desk.
3: Hello.
2: Pat Godwin's there.
4: Hey, Josh.
2: Willie Griswold at the sports desk.
5: What's up, Doug?
2: On his way to Nashville tonight with a show at Zany's with Frank Caliendo. There's Ace Cosby.
6: Hey, Josh.
2: I'm Josh Arnold, and Tom, we're going to be joined later on by just an absolutely terrific comedian, Derek Stroop.
7: Stroop!
2: He'll be coming in.
7: Stroop!
2: It'll be great to see him.
8: I'm looking forward to seeing Derek.
2: Do we have sexy time today, too?
8: We do have sexy time with Allie Breen.
3: Oh, big day today.
4: Very popular segment.
8: I'm certainly looking forward to that. I just walked in, and I guess Jason just ruined that movie, The Odyssey, for me.
3: Oh,
2: how did he ruin it for you?
8: The blind guy can't see.
2: Oh, jeez. Enough spoilers.
6: That's funny.
8: That's all I heard. I guess he liked it, huh?
4: Yeah. He loved it.
8: I have not seen it yet.
6: I haven't seen it either. I have seen Spider-Man and the new Minions, though. So.
3: And?
6: I'm good. You know what? I hate that I mean this. This is a really sincere thing that I said to my friend when I walked out of the theater yesterday. I go, you know, Damon, I hate to say this, but the new Minions movie wasn't as good as I wanted it to be. I really wanted it to be better.
2: You know, what's funny is I hate that you say that too.
4: I love the script. So well written.
8: Someone told me there are a bunch of adult jokes in it.
6: Is that there are. There's like some Buster Keaton references. I went with my buddy and it was just, you know, 2 30-year-old men and then 2 8-year-old boys with their grandma. And then I was like, oh, that's why they're Buster Keaton jokes and like Laurel and Hardy jokes. And they're putting stuff in for grandma and grandpa and mom and dad who are taking the kids to the theater.
3: Gotcha.
6: It's fun, man. But yeah, it's not as good as I wanted. It's got nothing on Minions 2 Rise of Gru, which that, I don't know how that didn't get nominated for an Oscar. It's so good.
8: Well, now our authority on sequels is Josh Arnold. But you disliked the Minions so much you didn't even see 2, right?
2: Oh, gosh, no. I didn't. I stopped. I saw Despicable Me and I saw Despicable Me 2. I liked the Gru character. And then I could tell, I could smell that they were starting to give these Minions guys more screen time. And I went, I'm out.
6: Buddy, as soon as you were out, that was right when they got me in.
4: Man, really?
6: I just love those little guys. And I'm not going to. And Josh, I don't get mad at you for not liking them, man.
2: I don't get mad at you for liking them.
6: Because when you don't like them, there's more.

0: Minions for me, but unfortunately, this time they went with a new crew. It's James and Henry. They got rid of Kevin, my favorite guy, and Stuart. So I just, it was tough for me to.
1: Don't they all look alike?
2: Well, Kevin in real life had gotten me too'd.
3: Really?
2: Yeah.
3: Yeah, that one eye got caught looking at the wrong place.
2: He painted himself like a tampon.
4: That'll do it.
5: Now, you also saw the new Spider-Man?
0: I did see the new Spider-Man.
5: You liked that one too?
0: It was good. It wasn't as good as I wanted it to be. And then,
2: you know what's happening?
0: It's halfway through. I go, oh, wait a second. I've been watching this Spider-Man for 10 years. I'm 33. I just don't enjoy these movies as much anymore.
2: Right. You're growing up. All of a sudden, these things that used to really matter.
0: Yes. But the first half hour of the new Spider-Man movie, there's a bunch of allusions, homages to the video games. These Spider-Man video games that come out, and they're awesome, and I love those. The first half hour, I just loved it. And then I kind of, it's long. I tuned out a little bit. I had to pee, but I didn't get to pee. So I started silently resenting the movie because I couldn't go pee.
3: Oh, that happens.
0: We've all been there.
3: Oh, yeah, sure.
0: Hey, guys, a yoga teacher from India has broken the Guinness World Record for the most underwater push-ups with a single breath. 38-year-old Kamal Kaloy combined his knowledge of calisthenics with breath-holding endurance to claim the title with a total of 86 push-ups. Mr. Kaloy previously broke the record for most consecutive yoga positions underwater with a total of 21 in 2020.
5: So I have a question.
0: Yes,
1: go
0: ahead.
1: How does he stay down there?
5: Do we have a picture of this?
2: Yeah, I wonder if he's wearing a
1: rock.
2: Oh,
1: he has weight belts.
2: Oh, there we go.
1: Yeah. Okay. Oh, here. All right, that makes sense.
2: He's got weights around his waist and shoulders.
1: Yeah.
5: And they are very traditional push-ups.
1: Yep.
5: Now, the push-up part's probably pretty easy.
2: It's easier, isn't it?
1: But so holding your breath while you're doing that exertion.
5: Whoa, okay.
2: Oh, he started going real fast, didn't he? Oh, it's sped up. I see. How many did he end up doing, Willie? I'm sorry.
0: That's okay. He did 21.
2: 21.
1: I thought he did 86.
5: No, he did 21 different yoga.
0: That was different yoga positions. I was looking at numbers, Josh. There's two numbers on this page. I read you the wrong number.
6: Fake news.
0: He did 86.
2: 86.
5: He did 21 yoga positions.
2: All right.
5: That's in underwater yoga. That's called Tai Chi. The
2: Tai Chi. All right.
6: Still trying.
1: Yeah, he's still trying. Wow.
6: A couple of big swings this morning.
5: The water was rough. You see, when the dogs were surfing. When the dogs were surfing, the water was rough. I get nothing for the...
2: I really think you got the appropriate response.
6: You got what you deserved.
0: And Fever Guard Caitlin Clark has been named the Eastern Conference Player of the Week. This is the third time this season. Clark averaged 25.7 points, 9 assists per game last week, helping her lead the Fever to a 2-1 road trip. So Caitlin Clark, she won it again, you guys. We know, in the WNBA, this news is not going to make anyone angry. No one's going to talk about this online.
1: Nope.
0: It's just going to be a walk in the park.
2: Oh, yeah. No, yeah. Nobody.
5: No haters out there?
2: Nobody ever gets upset.
5: Come on. All right. And is that sports?
0: Yeah, that is sports. I got a letter over here, but that's just some brisket recommendations for me in Nashville. So I'm going to go to Martin's. Thank you, Roland. And let's call that sports.
5: And you're doing the...
2: Roland at Martin's?
0: Roland at Martin's.
5: Oh. A little laugh-in joke. I thought the Buster Keaton stuff was the most obscure. By the way, if they're doing Buster Keaton jokes for grandma, that should be for, like, great-great-grandma.
0: Yeah, I think this is more for just, like, I think that the Minions guys want to be like, hey, we're actually secretly film nerds. It's actually kind of cool. We like what you guys do. Well, you guys like, too. And it's like, no, you guys don't have to be that. You guys just got to be...
2: stay in your lane, Minions.
0: Yeah, banana papaya, man. Hello, that kind of stuff. That's what I'm talking about.
5: By the way...
1: Were you high?
0: Christy, it was after work, so yeah. I mean, what are you talking about?
5: Buster Keaton recommendation. The General. The movie The General.
2: It's some of the best stunt work you'll ever see in your life.
5: And it's all real.
2: And funny.
5: Mm-hmm. Yeah, there's stuff that he does. Is that the one where the building falls on him?
2: No.
5: That's a different one.
2: Right? That is a different one.
5: You ever seen that, Christy?
1: No.
5: He's standing there, and the side of a building drops, and the window of the building is where he is, so it just falls around him, kind of.
0: It's been referenced. Bugs Bunny did it. Everyone's done it.
2: Johnny Knoxville did it with mixed results.
0: Oh, really?
2: You remember.
1: Did he get hit by a window frame, did he?
5: Yeah, but that's really, and then he's doing all these... In the general, there's incredible stuff that he does on
1: a train. I think I've seen the general.
5: So I'm not sure what the Minions, what they referenced in the world of Buster Keaton, but I'm sure it was very
0: they
5: cool.
0: They did the clock bit, they did the train bit, and they did the house falling bit.
2: Oh, wow. Oh, the clock is Harold Lloyd.
0: That's Harold Lloyd?
2: Yeah.
0: Thanks, dude. My bad.
2: No, yeah. So they really went deep.
0: It's pretty cool. It's fun. If you like them, you're going to like them. But if you don't like the Minions, you're not going to like the movie. So please don't tweet me being like, per Willie Griswold's recommendation, I went to go see the comedic geniuses, the Minions. If you're not into this stuff, you're not going to like it. And I love it, and I didn't like this one too much.
1: Okay.
0: Also, the Minions Frosty at Wendy's. It wasn't as good as I wanted it to be.
2: No.
0: I'm sorry. I got to tell you people.
6: Was it banana flavored?
0: It was banana flavored. And there wasn't enough banana. It's that fake banana.
1: Honey.
0: I got vanilla.
1: You need to start lowering your expectations.
6: Or get higher.
0: Stop living like I'm 12 years old might be a good idea.
5: Now, that actually kind of the perfect segue.
2: When are you going to stop dreaming up here in Minions Land and start living down here
6: with Gru?
0: I don't want to say but night.
5: We actually have a milkshake story kind of in the news.
2: What's your favorite milkshake, Tom?
5: A
2: chocolate?
0: There's a right answer to this, by the way. There's a right answer to this.
6: There is a right answer. I agree.
5: I primarily go chocolate.
6: There you
2: okay.
6: go. That's the answer
2: Willie,
6: for me.
0: Guys, black and white. Vanilla milkshake with the chocolate frosting already in there, and then you stir it, and it's a... Oh, my goodness. A little chocolate, a little vanilla, a little ebony and ivory.
5: But we've talked about this before. I like bananas. I eat bananas all the time. I hate artificial banana flavor.
2: It can be rough.
5: It can. And I also, I've gone on record as saying the most overrated thing when you're a kid and you get your first banana split. Yick. Especially if it's got the pineapple thing in the third one.
2: It's chaotic.
5: Yeah, not good.
0: Hey, does anybody like the Coke, the freestyle machines at the movie theater?
2: No.
0: Why are fountain drinks at McDonald's perfect and fountain drinks there awful?
2: Well, those soda machines where you go and you can pick any soda that's ever been made.
1: Essentially. Yeah.
2: They're trying to do too much with one machine.
0: Okay.
2: The calibration is always off.
0: Okay.
2: McDonald's actually has Coca-Cola representatives who come in and calibrate those machines, so there really is a correct answer as to who has the best Coke.
0: Thank you.
2: Yes.
5: Hmm.
2: Isn't that great that they do that?
5: Do they all go through the same fluids?
2: See, that's
5: the
2: I
5: same,
2: think
5: like the pipe
2: urethra, the end urethra on those mass soda machines has to be the same tube.
0: Yes, because I'm getting cherry, and the guy before me got orange, and I can taste the orange and the grape from the guy before him.
2: Yeah,
6: no,
2: a problem.
0: I'm getting sloppy seconds.
5: That's like
0: theater.
5: A whore that didn't douche.
6: It's like a whore.
1: Oh, my gosh.
5: You're welcome. Mine's huge.
0: I'm glad you're so old-timey and weird, because I think that made it less offensive, right?
2: I'd like to think there's a minivan with a family. Oh, you know what? They're talking soda. We can actually get it in.
0: They're driving through Jasper, Indiana. Yeah,
2: you can uncover your ears, kids.
5: Sorry. Well, that actually segues into a milkshake in the news.
1: Portillo's has teamed up with Dr. Pepper for a new Dr. Pepper shake.
0: The everybody restaurant- shut up.
5: this is Portillo's restaurant chain.
1: Yeah.
5: There's a bunch of them all over the country.
2: Pretty tasty stuff.
1: The restaurant said the rich, sweet, and creamy vanilla shake is blended with all 23 signature Dr. Pepper flavors for a one-of-a-kind taste in every sip.
5: That's a lot of flavors.
1: For a more decadent experience, customers can upgrade to a Dr. Pepper cake shake.
2: Dr. Pepper has 23 main ingredients that make it the Dr. Pepper.
1: Yes, that's
2: it's
1: what
2: like
1: makes
2: the 11 herbs and spices.
5: Right. Ah, okay.
1: Yes, which is blended with a slice of Portillo's famous chocolate cake.
2: Oh, gosh, that stuff's killer, isn't
1: it? The Dr. Pepper shake will be available while supplies last through September. So if you want to get one soon.
5: So I'm unclear on this. Is there a piece of cake floating on top of the shake?
0: No, they put a piece of cake in the blender.
1: Blend it with it.
0: It tastes exactly how you think it is, and it's pretty good. It's a little soggy. It's kind of a more one-off experience. You just want to try it.
2: Now, you've just done the regular cake shake. You haven't done the Dr.
0: I've
2: Pepper?
0: I've never done this Dr. Pepper thing.
2: Right.
0: So I'll do some independent research. I'll get back to you guys.
1: Okay. Are you a Dr. Pepper fan?
0: I'm a Dr. Pepper fan, and I'm also a diet Dr. Pepper guy.
1: Mm-hmm.
0: That's one of my go-to diet sodas. And I'll be with Frank tonight. Caliendo, big Diet Dr. Pepper guy.
2: It was the finest of the diet sodas for a long time.
0: Really?
2: Yes.
6: No longer. It's the Coke Zeros and the Zeros of the world.
1: Coke Zero, man.
5: Mm-hmm. Mm.
6: Really?
5: Yeah. There's a great chapter about Dr. Pepper in John Green's book, The Anthropocene. Highly recommended. I know it's a ungainly title, but if you get a chance, just Google John Green. Check out that book. It's great. And there's a terrific chapter on on
2: Dr. Pepper?
5: Yeah, really. I mean, it's so interesting and funny and great.
0: Dr. Pepper's marketing is great, man. They used to be a drink. Now they're barbecue and they're chocolate cake shakes. They're all over the place, Dr. Pepper.
5: And who did the I'm a Pepper, he's a Pepper, you're a Pepper? Wasn't that something?
1: Was that Danny Terrio?
5: No,
1: it was
2: David Naughton.
5: David Naughton.
2: Oh, American Naughton. Werewolf in London?
1: Yeah. Yes.
5: What was his big hit? Beating It or something?
1: What?
2: He did have a radio hit.
5: Like Beating It or what was
1: Beating It?
2: We'll find out. I don't remember if it was Beating It.
5: Oh, making it.
1: Making it.
5: Okay, I was close. Wow. I mean, I guess, like, not like Michael Jackson didn't beat it. I mean, no one gets mad at him.
0: Actually, a lot of people was arrested.
5: Yeah. Okay, sorry. That's a great artist. You got to give him a little leeway.
2: All right. Okay.
5: Coming up.
2: And Jared sold a lot of sandwiches. I mean, if that's the road you want to go down.
0: Yeah. A lot of great pharmaceuticals came out of Germany. I don't know, man.
5: Yeah, see? You guys, everything's got to be perfect. Not in my world. Coming up. This is the most weird idea that they've someone has developed a shirt that they claim will stay smell free for 30 days. Hmm. I don't know who wanted that.
2: but we're gonna
5: find out when we come back to the O'Reilly Auto Parts Studios. 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
2: Hey, it's the Bob and Tom Show, and we are live from the O'Reilly Auto Parts Studios. Christy Lee's at the news desk.
1: Hey.
2: Pat Godwin's there.
12: Hello.
2: Willie Griswold is at the sports desk today.
0: Hey, man.
2: There's Ace Cosby.
13: Hello.
2: I'm Josh Arnold. Coming up, we'll be joined by comedian Derek Stroop.
1: Very funny, man.
2: Yes, very funny. And all guest comedian appearances on the Bob and Tom Show are sponsored by Lee's Famous Recipe Chicken. Famous for a reason. Just some delicious stuff going on with great specials right now for their... what were they? They started in 1966.
1: That's exactly right.
2: So this is their 50th or 60th.
1: Yes.
2: Again, Tom Math. But they're, you know what? Don't worry about the numbers. Just go. Okay. Please.
1: We have the 1966 Tom. Takeout pack, remember, with 10 pieces of chicken. Yum.
5: Okay. Well, thank you very much. Now we have, look what I found.
2: What?
5: This should be painful. Remember this?
2: Fun. It's a fun beginning.
0: Kind of feels like a commercial for a fiber supplement.
1: Yeah.
0: Can you not get moving?
1: You're not wrong, really. It's...
2: Boy, this is the disco death rattle, isn't
5: it? Yeah.
2: I don't remember the year.
5: 79.
1: David Naughton. Dr. Pepper guy.
5: Yeah, and did this come after the Dr. Pepper commercials?
6: I'm going to say yes.
2: Came first?
5: Okay. All right. I don't know what Mr. Naughton is doing. Probably Naughton.
1: I think he was in American Horror Story.
2: Did he show up?
1: Yeah.
2: I met him a couple years ago.
1: Really?
2: Yeah.
6: He has his own line of organic honey.
1: Does he?
6: Yeah.
5: Are you serious?
2: Oh, yeah. What's that called?
6: The Naughton honey.
1: You guys, you can never tell when you're joshing.
5: You got me there. I'm sorry. Coming up, as you mentioned, comedian Derek Stroop will be joining us. Right now we have, I forgot to mention, we have Allie Breen in Sexy Time.
1: Mm-hmm.
5: Oh, Sexy Time on the way. And a little bit of history for you. Today is a really exciting day in history.
2: Is there any sex in history?
5: A little bit, yeah. I mean, you want to do it right now? You excited about it? I mean,
2: I can't decide, or if our guest would like to hear about it too.
5: Okay, then we'll wait. Christy Lee, what do you got over there?
1: Today is National Underwear Day, founded in 2003 by the underwear brand Fresh Pair. The unofficial holiday celebrates the clothing item most of us hope stays unofficially hidden. Underwear has been around for centuries, as you can imagine, although today's versions are a little more comfortable than the originals. The day also reminds you that replacing old underwear every so often is probably a good idea, especially if it's old enough to be qualified as vintage.
5: Yeah.
1: Yeah.
5: I wonder if, I'd be kind of curious to see the numbers, sales numbers on the colors of underwear for men.
2: All right.
5: No, seriously.
2: No, I'm sorry.
5: You think it's primarily white?
2: Yes.
1: Tidy-whities?
2: Black, I think, yeah. Number one. My reaction was because I went to the Fresh Pair website.
1: And?
2: It's ridiculous.
0: Are they being silly?
2: No, I wish they were. But, I mean, it's these. Oh. I mean, it's like skimpier than banana. Look at that.
1: That's a hammock.
5: They're like, that really is an underwear.
2: What happened to men? I mean, this brings up a bigger issue of where have all the cowboys gone?
5: in Brokeback Mountain is the answer. Yeah. Looking at that underwear.
0: No one has traditionally masculine jobs like being an oil rigger or doing morning radio. I mean, what happened to the fellas? Yeah. Right? Where are the guys?
5: Yeah,
0: out
5: the
0: there?
5: Hard-ass guys.
2: Look at us. Look at those.
1: Hey.
2: I mean, what man is going to wear those?
5: Well, like I said, those are Brokeback
1: underwear.
5: That's
1: kind of hot.
5: I mean, if that's your thing, go ahead. I mean,
2: no.
5: One's asking you to wear them.
0: Not even for a special occasion.
2: I don't want them out there. I don't want them existing.
0: You wouldn't wear those on Easter for
1: that's
0: a nice ridiculous. Easter dinner?
1: Well, there's
0: you
1: some
0: have
1: nice
0: those
1: lace on there. I couldn't see that far away.
5: Again,
1: nice.
5: That's apparently it. So that's the company that
1: branded it National Underwear Day. Mm-hmm.
5: I see. Well, that certainly is an alternative style underwear.
1: And I would bet you money that the Tidy Whitey is the number one selling underpants.
5: You think so? Okay.
1: Yeah.
0: Really? I feel like it's got to be boxer briefs.
1: I'm not a fan, but...
2: yeah. You're not a fan of the Whitey Tidies?
1: No.
2: They got a bad rap, didn't they? Somewhere along the lines, their PR person quit.
1: Yeah.
0: You know what? This might be... I think Tidy Whiteys, this might be like Josh's theory about Velcro shoes, only for the very young and the very old now.
1: I feel like
0: for Tidy Whiteys, they've either got Spider-Man on them or, you know, you're old. I think you're an old guy.
1: Yeah.
12: Didn't Tom Cruise wear those?
1: Yes, in Risky Business.
2: Oh, you know what? Yeah.
1: But he had a nice shirt on and he was... I mean...
2: Well, he was a young Tom Cruise,
1: young Tom Cruise, but no, I'm not a fan of those. Well, get rid of them, guys.
5: I'd be just curious. I mean, what are the... boxers the biggest sellers or briefs or box? Well, I just kind of curious.
2: Right. I wonder who. I'm not good with the whitey tidies because they're not so tidy. They're whitey loosey in the back.
1: Oh, really?
2: Because I have no ass. So there's just some hanging fabric.
5: Well, you could get them. I know you could have my guy tailor them for you.
2: Wouldn't that be amazing?
13: That's hilarious.
1: Oh, the guy,
5: I brought in a lot of weird stuff for this guy. He's really very friendly. That would be, it'd almost be worth doing it. Walking in there and filming it. I'll say to some, hey, would you mind, a friend of mine wants to get something taken
0: please
5: in.
0: Please put a Carhartt patch on it. Please.
5: And you walk in and you see, you ask him to hem your underpants or whatever. What's that called when you crimp in the sides? I don't know.
1: When you take it in?
5: Yeah.
13: Take it in, yeah.
5: God,
1: I was wrong. Boxer briefs
5: lead
1: modern retail sales.
2: Oh, so people.
1: The traditional briefs, historically the longtime leader and still a massive staple, though, are in second place.
2: So boxers, boxers
1: boxer
2: are third?
1: Briefs, boxer shorts, and then trunks. What are the difference?
13: I don't know
2: the difference between trunks and boxers.
13: They're swimming trunks.
0: Elephants have trunks.
1: Trunks,
2: they do.
1: A shorter leg, square cut version of a boxer brief.
2: Ah.
1: For slimmer body types, apparently.
13: Oh, yeah.
2: Oh, no wonder I don't know.
5: I see. Well,
1: a clothing company is releasing a shirt that claims it can remain odor-free for 30 days of wear. Herkleon says its new Herk shirt V5.0 was engineered with 7 odor-fighting elements, including copper, silver, and volcanic ash, woven into the fabric to keep it free of smells for more than 30 days without washing.
2: You know what? This is a DOD play. This is military.
5: Really?
2: That's what I would do if I owned this company. Hey, military, you can, your guys, your men and women out there can wear a shirt for 30 days and not have any issues.
1: That would make sense. Yeah.
0: I was confused as to what you meant because I heard copper, silver, and I was like, is this Lord of the Rings? Are they throwing this into a smelter to create something?
1: The shirt currently being crowdfunded through Kickstarter and starts at $79 for a single tee. The brand also sells underwear called Cribby, And apparently Cribby combines cloud soft comfort with powerful anti-odor and antibacterial technology, so you can wear a Cribby for days without a second thought.
2: Ah.
5: Hmm. I don't know if they're, what would their market be? That's an expensive t-shirt.
1: Well, I mean, if you get the price point down, well, our governor will spend money on it.
5: Well, what they should do is issue these at Gen Con or any of those nerd conventions.
2: Yeah, Comic Con.
5: Yeah.
2: Because you do have your, they have plenty of deodorant booths and stuff like that. They kind of know.
5: They've learned. Right, these are guys that have been living in their basement. We did have the story yesterday, or maybe the day before, at the Gen Con recently held, the gaming convention, board gaming convention. Mm-hmm. They had a storm and a bunch of water poured into the place. And as Josh pointed out, that was the first time some of those guys had showered in 30 days. I don't know.
2: Yeah, this doesn't seem like, why would anyone, I wouldn't like the feel of wearing the same shirt for 30 days, I don't think.
5: Maybe, no. If you're camping or something, maybe?
9: Yeah,
5: maybe.
9: That makes sense.
2: Yeah, I think this is, they should go right to the Department of Defense. Yeah.
13: Absolutely.
5: Yeah, or the game community. You know, this will definitely repel the smells of ranch dressing and Mountain Dew. You can wear this for 30
9: days. You think anyone that's passionate about something is such a loser? You think anyone with any interest you don't have is the biggest loser, the biggest dweeb?
5: Not anyone.
9: You think if people don't like Bob Lefsetz and plate spinners, they're a moron.
13: You know, you were a Miss Pac-Man leader at one point.
5: That was a very brief period of
13: time. You were obsessed, I heard.
9: If you would not have been born in 1953, you would have been the biggest dweeb. Are you kidding? You would have loved Call of Duty. You would have, oh my God.
13: Because there's duty in the title.
9: Oh, yeah. Right, you hadn't even thought of it. You're going to be mean to strangers on the internet and talk. You'd hear your great voice. You would love Xbox Live.
5: Sorry. Now, what's coming up in the news?
1: Coming up, we have the Grim Reaper in the news. We have a horse on an album. That's right.
5: Recording.
1: Yes.
2: Oh, okay. It's not like a Bob Seger cover.
9: Yeah, I thought it was like that Springsteen cover.
1: Yeah,
9: it was
1: right there. He's not sitting with an album on his snout or anything. No, he's actually making music.
5: Is it Mr. Ed?
1: It's not Mr. Ed, sorry.
5: Mr. Ed sings Seger. Against the wind, Wilbur.
1: And we have
2: listen to it. I hate that I like that. Yeah.
1: We have an update on Universal Studios' Fast and Furious roller coaster.
2: Oh, I've seen footage of it.
5: I'm terrified of it just looking at it.
2: It looks fun.
5: Oh, my God.
2: It kind of Tokyo drifts and stuff.
13: Yeah, I want it so bad.
5: Yeah, they call it the drift.
2: Oh, that's what it looks like it's doing.
5: Yeah, it's really cool. We have that, and we have what did they take for maybe a headache back in the day in ancient Rome? You're going to be quite surprised what the answer is. We are in the O'Reilly Auto Parts studios. 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
5: You got to do this story.
1: Yes, that's why I was doing this.
5: There's a visual component to this. Here's the headline.
1: Man kayaks 3.5 miles in 817-pound pumpkin.
5: Inside of a pumpkin?
1: Mm-hmm. He says his aim is to set a world record and raise awareness of agriculture. Todd Sandstrom, 42, climbed into the 817-pound pumpkin September 5th and paddled 3.5 miles down the Taunton River in Taunton, Massachusetts, falling short of his goal of 7 miles. Sandstrom, who posted footage of his journey on YouTube, said he believes his Taunton Great River Pumpkin Run still qualifies as a world record for longest journey in a pumpkin boat.
16: Did the thing start at midnight? It should have.
1: He has submitted his feat to the Guinness people.
5: He's half-assed fairy godmother. No, but I mean, this is so cool.
1: His primary goal is getting kids interested in agriculture.
17: Well, I hope his ride's not squashed. No! Hello! Nothing over there!
5: I got it.
18: Here's the picture of the guy.
1: It's hysterical.
16: Is the pumpkin kind of shaped like a kayak or boat?
18: Let me put it this way. If you didn't know it was a pumpkin in this photograph, it looks like he's in one of those
1: round
18: one of those things you tow behind
1: tube.
18: Boats. Yeah,
16: inner tube.
18: Yeah, but the ones that you tow behind a water ski boat. What are those called? Here's the tube thing.
19: He's getting the pumpkin ready.
1: Yeah.
19: With a handsaw.
18: Yeah, he has to. It's a giant pumpkin.
16: Well, he has to take all the seeds and stuff out, right?
1: Gotta hollow it out.
18: But then this shows him, and he's got a helmet on and a life jacket.
16: Well, yeah.
18: And a huge crowd gathered on the bridge watching this guy go by on his giant pumpkin watercraft. It's really cool. Really funny.
16: So he fit in there.
1: You know Tom loves so this.
19: And remember, if he makes it, so what?
18: But he's trying to get people interested in the not dirt. Everything in the world
16: well,
18: is on
16: yourself.
18: Well, I think
16: what's going to happen here, Tom, it could be very dangerous where kids are going to try to make boats out of all kinds of different things.
18: Good for them.
16: Well, what if it happens to be, say,
19: what if they try to make a
16: bowling ball boat?
19: What if they try to make a boat out of the family dog? Then what happens?
16: You know?
18: No, but this actually gets kids away from their cell phones for 5 minutes. They get to
19: see why they're not using power tools.
18: Mm-hmm. They get to do something fun. This is really funny. And it looks like he has a, I'm not sure what that is, but did he have to get a boat license on this? See,
16: no,
18: look there.
16: He got
18: see
16: sponsors.
18: Those numbers?
1: Like a tattoo or inked of some sort. It was on.
18: I'm wondering if the state made it, because he's got a helmet on and a kayak paddle. I wonder if the state made
16: it. You have to register it for a stunt. Maybe if you're planning on keeping it for the season.
1: Marine laws, you know.
18: Yeah, maybe to get a Guinness record, you probably can't break any laws. And it's just kind of a fun thing. Hmm. We had a guy here in the building used to be a giant pumpkin grower.
1: Don
16: Stock. Oh, no, Big Don, yeah.
1: Yeah, he loves to grow pumpkins. I think he still does it.
18: I think we should send Don this story and see if he can.
16: Now, can you shape a pumpkin?
18: No. It's already the shape it is.
16: I mean, growing,
19: can you put
16: it into a square or into a long, sort of mold?
1: I don't know.
16: Where it would grow that way?
18: When they get really big, they kind of look like a woman lying on her back with huge boobs. They kind of get, you know, that.
16: Man, you must have some really weird dreams.
1: What the hell are you talking about?
18: When pumpkins are really big, they're not that kind of round.
19: Oh my god!
16: I know.
18: They look like a sack that you sit. What are those called? Those sack bags? Sack
1: burlap sack?
18: No, the ones that you
19: love sacks.
18: Love sacks.
1: Love sack.
18: You know what I'm talking about?
19: Yeah. No, I know what you're talking about exactly. Yeah.
18: They get like a bean bag thing.
1: Right.
18: When the bigger pumpkins tend not to have the sort of roundness of a regular pumpkin, they're kind of squishy and
19: like a huge breasted woman
18: lying on her back. You know what I'm talking about, Bob? You know what I'm talking about?
16: When I see a breast lying down, the last thing in my mind is a pumpkin.
19: That really looks like a giant pumpkin. That's kind of weird.
16: All right. Let's just say it.
20: And now, from the Bob and Tom Archives, we dust off another classic. classic. A moment of frivolity.
21: Hey, when it comes to real girls on video, you say you've seen it all?
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23: Woo! De la Sal Pario? Woo! Party! Whoa! Hey, watch it there, Nicky boy.
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22: 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We can't show that.
21: 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Because it's on DVD. And because it's on DVD, you get something that everybody loves. Bloopers. 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
3: Zits?
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18: Comedian Lord Corrett has joined us in the studio.
6: Hey, gang.
18: And Lord does have a very serious pompadour.
16: Seems to have gone up about an inch.
18: It is really looking good today. It's way
6: up
18: there.
6: Thank you very much. Well, longtime listeners will know that I put my hair on Tom and Bob and Chick and called them the Tompador, the Bobador, and the Chickpador. Once you hit my age and you go to the doctor, you get the real thorough exam.
16: Yep.
6: And last time I went, the doctor put a camera in my rectum, which wasn't part of any procedure. He just suspected that his nurse was stealing from him. It's like, you lay there and pretend you're sleeping. We are going to catch this witch.
16: We're going to scan the room.
18: Oh, yeah. I just love that. Yeah. Lord Corrett is our guest. And we mentioned that you have the Pompadour page. We've got a direct link to that if you go to bobandtom.com.
6: Wonderful. Appreciate that.
18: You also have a CD called Unsweetened.
6: Yeah.
18: Now available internationally. And speaking of internationally, you are going to be touring Amsterdam.
6: Yeah.
3: Good luck with that.
6: I'm really
16: excited.
6: We'll
16: never see you again.
6: Who knows? But I like to mix it up. You know, I do shows with rock bands, and I'm going to Amsterdam. I recently played a nudist camp, which was a total trip.
19: Hold really?
6: Yeah.
18: Was Bob there?
6: No.
16: I was not there.
6: No, but my opening line went right by him, and I really was proud of it. I came out and I said, it's so nice to see all of you.
16: Mm-hmm. All
6: nothing.
16: Of you. Nothing.
6: Nothing.
16: I'm sure that's one of the old standards at a nudist camp.
19: You know, when Bob's not in this room,
16: I'm nude.
19: He's naked.
6: Really?
19: Oh, yes.
6: As many times as I've done this show, and I didn't know that.
16: That's the perception we get from certain members of the show.
19: Tom.
18: Okay, let's do it Socratic method.
16: All right.
18: Bob, recent vacation. I understand you went down to an island of paradise. Is that correct?
16: Yeah, not too long ago. Yeah.
18: Not your honeymoon, but the one before then.
16: Well, we were actually.
19: Please keep your answers yes or no.
16: I'm sorry.
18: So you're on this vacation, and it was approximately a 1 week vacation. Is that correct?
16: Yes, sir.
18: And how many hotels did you stay at during that vacation?
16: Just the one.
18: Just the one. Okay. Now that hotel was located on a beach.
16: Yes, it was.
18: What was that? What kind of beach was that beach?
16: Caribbean beach.
18: A Caribbean beach. Now, the people on that beach, did they wear bathing suits?
16: No.
18: I see. So would it be safe to call it a nudist beach?
16: Yes, very much so.
18: I see. So how many days were you there now?
16: Seven.
18: Now, when you'd go down to the beach, did you wear a bathing suit?
16: No, I saw no need.
18: I see. Did you apply the sunscreen yourself?
16: No, I actually didn't, and that makes it much more enjoyable.
18: I see.
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2: from the O'Reilly Auto Parts Studios. Christy Lee's at the news desk.
1: Hello.
2: Pat Godwin's next to her.
13: Hey, Josh.
2: He's got his keyboard and guitar there. Willie G's got the sports at the sports desk this morning.
13: Hey.
2: He's on his way to Nashville, Tennessee with Frank Caliendo tonight at Zany's. Don't miss out. There's Ace Cosby.
19: Yeehaw.
2: Indeed. I'm Josh Arnold. And Tom, we're joined by just an absolutely terrific comedian. Great to see him as always.
5: Oh, very handsome man.
2: Yeah, he's a good-looking guy.
5: That's comedian Derek Stroop.
0: Hey, hey, what's going on? Thanks for having me, y'all.
2: You're welcome, Derek. Thanks for coming in, man.
0: Yeah, always a blast.
5: Let's pinpoint the accent right away. You grew up where?
0: North Alabama, mm-hmm. Right outside of Huntsville.
5: Yeah, but now you live in...
0: I just moved to Nashville. I'd been in New York City the past 2 years, which had been good and bad. My accent catches some strays in New York City. There's a little projecting going on. I'll be walking around Manhattan. I'm like, y'all have a good afternoon. They're like, we don't want ice in our neighborhood. And I'm like, that's from my accent? That happened fast. You know? But we just moved to Nashville. I'm blending in a little better. Yeah. Flying under the radar. In That's Nashville, now, but yeah.
5: Where were you in Alabama?
0: I grew up about 12 miles outside of Huntsville, a great little place called Harvest, Alabama, which almost sounds made up. It's a little on the nose.
5: It sounds nice.
0: Harvest, yeah, it is.
5: Did you go to high school there?
0: Yeah, yeah. I went to Sparkman High School.
5: Well, what was the team called?
0: We were the Sparkman Senators, named after John Sparkman, who was a state senator. Very intimidating mascot. Our mascot actually had a suit on, looked similar to you. And he'd just walk around threatening to pass bills and such. Yeah, that was true.
5: That's great. Now, let's see. Let's start. So we're catching up with you.
0: Yeah.
5: Moving to, you are currently living in Nashville?
0: Yeah, I've been there for 2 months.
2: All right.
0: We moved there at like the end of May, so it's been great.
5: It's a great place. One of the great growth communities in America these days.
0: Yeah, and it's a good middle place. I mean, just a couple hours from where I grew up. You know, my wife, she's from Kansas, so it's a nice place, you know, kind of in the middle of the country. You can get everywhere.
5: Yeah.
0: Out of Nashville, kind of like Indy.
5: You're, now, do you drive?
0: Yeah. Drove up, just a quick little 4-hour.
5: Yeah, I asked because lately, for some reason, we've been getting all these comedians that come through town that don't know how to drive, which is just weird to me.
0: Well, I have to be honest, my wife did drive. I mean, I haven't drove in 16 years.
5: That's right. I knew. Yeah. I was thinking about
0: it. I still don't drive. Yeah. But yeah, so my wife drove up, and I made sure she did great. I was in the passenger seat. I had a good look at it, and we kept it. Well, it came to lines.
5: I know that these days they call it backseat driving, but it really is front seat.
1: Sure.
5: If you need any coaching, my wife would be glad to come over.
0: Yeah. I guarantee it. No, I can't imagine with it. We hit a few things while I'm in there. I can't imagine when I'm not. I'm sure it goes off the rails because she'll bounce off a few curbs. She'll scrape a car or two. For sure. Yeah. She's good at a lot of things, but the car situation can get a little wild.
5: Because it scared me. I remembered that you didn't drive. That's why I asked you that. Yeah. And then when you said you drove up here, I thought, oh, wait a minute. What's changed?
0: Yeah, I just try to talk like a normal person. Yeah, it just sounds weird when I'm like, you know, everywhere I go, they're like, did you go out to eat? I'm like, yeah, my wife brought me to get barbecue.
5: And do you want to explain why you don't drive?
0: Well, yeah, 16 years ago, I got 2 DUIs in 6 months. Well, I say 6 months because it sounds better than 4. But,
5: still true, you know?
0: Yeah, those 2 months make all the difference. You would not think that. And I'd never had a speeding ticket. I'd never been in trouble. It shocked me so much that I just quit driving. It just felt like the only, and I did not quit drinking.
5: I was going to say that would be the more logical.
0: Yeah. I quit drinking a couple years ago, about 14 years after the DUIs. Some people think I don't drink anymore because of the DUIs, and I just got tired of drinking. I eventually was just like, I'm not going to do this anymore. But during the DUIs, I didn't think that the alcohol was the problem. I thought my car was bad luck. I remember them towing the Camry away, and I was thinking, yeah, that's probably, it's on a heater going the wrong way, you know? 2 in a row in 6 months, I felt like I couldn't drive anywhere.
1: Now that you're sober, do you think you'll get your license back?
0: Or? You know, I'm probably in Nashville. Yeah. You know, I've kind of protected myself. I lived in Denver for a few years and then New York City. Cool. Places where you don't need... you know, Nashville, I feel like I need a car a little bit more. So that's nudged me towards getting. Okay. Now we just had a kid, you know, not long ago. So that's pushing me towards.
1: Well, congratulations.
0: That.
3: It'll be weird, won't it? Getting back into a car having not driven it for a long time.
9: Oh, well, I thought you were going to say it'll be weird driving, not drinking.
3: That'll be odd.
0: Well, if y'all don't think that every once in a while your boy doesn't get a wild hair and sneak off to Costco without a license, you're mistaken. Think I'm going to go 2.5 miles to go shopping by myself. I mean, I'm a little bit of an outlaw out here, okay? Wow. Now, I'm not going to hit the interstate, but what, y'all want some Chick-fil-A? I think I can pull that off. You know what I mean? If I can't go get us breakfast and come back, I shouldn't be doing this anyway, you know? And there's no better driver on the road than people without a license.
9: Oh, oh yeah.
0: I can't tell y'all how many times I'm dodging y'all legal drivers out there. You need to get your head out of whatever y'all are doing.
1: Yeah.
0: Because I don't have a license, and I'm going to tell y'all, y'all aren't paying attention. Okay? Because I'm paying attention a lot.
3: Yeah. Focus. Yeah.
0: I have to. Yeah. I mean, if I blow this stop sign, I'm not going to see my son till he's 4. Okay?
3: Wow.
0: If you roll through this stop sign, we're playing a different game out here.
3: Darren Stroop is our guest. Mr. Stroop is on the road. I believe, if I'm not mistaken, you'll be flying to your next gig, if I'm reading it right. Where are you? You're on your way to the West Coast, right?
0: Yeah, I got sold out shows in Eugene, Oregon this weekend.
3: Oh, yeah, you got I see. The Olson Run Comedy Club. You got a whole bunch of shows this weekend. Oh,
0: yeah, awesome. Yeah. That'll be exciting.
3: That's in Eugene.
0: That's in Eugene, man. Great home spot. Of the Ducks. That'll be exciting.
3: Great spot. No, I'm sorry. You mentioned you were the in high school, you were the
0: Senators.
3: The Senators.
0: Okay. Yeah. The Ottawa Senators.
3: Okay.
0: So, but do
3: the cheerleaders cool. like to filibuster way back?
0: I mean, they should. That joke should have gotten more, I can tell you. If you'd have been surrounded by friends.
9: Well, here's the thing, the joke pretty
3: all
9: good.
3: All day today they've been doing this to
9: we
3: me.
9: We don't
3: Derek.
9: Have problems with the joke. We got a lot of problems with him.
3: That's the thing.
2: Yeah. Don't let him fool you. he's no victim here.
0: You ever been with that family where you feel like the dad's killing, but nobody's laughing? Yeah. And you go, what happens when I'm not here? Yeah. This guy's unbelievable.
2: So many girlfriends I've had, I'm like, your dad's hilarious. And they're like, come on.
0: That's exactly right.
2: Yes.
3: Derek Stroop, we're hanging out with Derek. Do you mind if I ask a personal question? A boy, girl, kid?
0: Boy, Seth Stroop.
3: Oh, all right. How old?
0: Yeah, 11 months.
1: Oh.
0: Yeah, man. No, he's so adorable. I mean, he really is. It's the best. He just started walking recently, which was great. He's had teeth since he was born, just about. I don't know if y'all have ever seen a baby crawl with 11 teeth, but it's not the look you're going for. It looks like Lieutenant Dan fell out of his chair. I mean, he's just crawling towards me. He's got like 13 teeth, just dragging himself across the carpet. I'm being serious. Some people are like, this is a wild bit. This is not a bit. This is my POV of my son. Now he's walking, and it's a better look with the teeth, but you can't roll around and eat a steak, you know. You gotta hit your feet
3: in the crib by now, right?
0: Yeah standing up in the crib,
3: out of the bassinet into the crib.
0: Dada, mama, starting to like really try to vocalize a little bit, stumbling around. It's the best. This is our first one. I'm just a puddle.
3: Well, that's mm-hmm. great. Well, congratulations.
0: Thank you,
3: little Seth.
0: Yeah,
3: now it'll be interesting to see over time what kind of accent he gets.
0: Yeah, no, that's why I got out of New York as quick as I could. I didn't want to walk in the living room and him be like, hey, we going to watch the Yanks or what? And I'm like, oh, God, what has happened in here? Like, no, what has happened in here? What's happened is there's no cold cuts. And I'm like, this is my son.
3: Yeah.
0: You're supposed to struggle with reading and know how to catfish. This is crazy.
3: Derek Stroop is hanging out with us. Mr. Stroop is on tour. I'll mention some of those spots he's going to be coming up. Highly recommended, of course. Great comedian. Let's see now. Oh, I know. I wanted to ask Christy Lee. We were talking about driving.
1: Mm-hmm.
3: And I'll explain. Can I just explain to Mr. Stroop? Of all the people in this room that have pretty much ever been in this room, Christy has actually owned more automobiles.
1: I'm a car geek.
3: She's she's had more cars than husbands, which is it's a toss up.
0: No, that's a pretty cool stat line. More cars than husbands.
3: And you've had this one. This is a record for you. 3 years with the same car.
1: Yeah. I'm itching. 50,000 miles is about ready to go.
0: Oh, and you just rotate them out?
1: Yeah, kind of.
5: And I bring it up because the one you love, the one you love is?
1: My Tucson hybrid. I love it. And I am not doing anything with this one. 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
5: Well, thank you very much, Hyundai. Thank you very much, Christy Lee. Derek Stroop, by the way, he's, as I mentioned, Eugene, Oregon, coming up this weekend. And a lot of other cool spots. San Francisco coming up in late August. In mid-August, Wilmington, North Carolina, the Dead Crow Comedy Room.
0: That's right.
5: San Francisco, I mentioned the Punchline Comedy Club there. Albuquerque, New Mexico, where Christy Lee used to live.
1: Yeah, it sure did.
5: That's right.
0: Nice.
1: Great town.
0: It is.
5: Coming up in early September at Hyenas Comedy Club. I love these names of these comedy clubs.
0: Oh, yeah, they get pretty creative. Hyenas is pretty mild. Florida's got some fun ones, you know.
5: Yeah. Pat, what's the weirdest
13: thing? Florida, you got your bonkers, right? That's crazy. Yeah. Coconuts.
0: Coconuts is one of my favorites.
5: Anything?
13: The Looney Bin is a goofy one, yeah.
5: Yeah, I love the way they make fun of mental illness.
13: Yeah.
5: Yeah.
13: Side splitters in Florida. Oh,
5: I like that. I like that one. I'll get back to the issue here, which is where Mr. Stroop's going to be, Milwaukee at the Pabst Theater. Also coming up in Indy at the famous Clues Hall. Cincinnati, September 19th, it's going to be the beautiful Taft Theater.
0: Oh, yeah.
5: Then dates in Cedar Rapids, all over the place. We'll touch on some of these. You can find all the details if you visit Derek's website. And we'll find out more about Derek's life. We also have some cool stuff coming up in the news, including some audio from a horse. We have, I'm not kidding, and we have Today in History on the way. So strap in. We're coming right back to the O'Reilly Auto Parts studios. 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
26: Hi, man, it's Donnie Bikes.
25: Hey, Donnie.
26: Heard you guys talking about strip clubs and stuff. That's a crazy story.
24: Big story, yeah. A stripper in Indiana was actually awarded workman's comp for apparently getting injured on the job.
26: That ain't nothing. I went to a strip club once, man. This stripper passed out, I think, from exhaustion.
25: Oh, really?
26: Oh, I swear to God, it took him 8 songs to revive her and stuff. Wow. She's doing good now. Strippers are getting desperate nowadays, man.
25: Why do you say that?
26: Well, I knew one stripper, Bob, who'd even accept Subway cards if they had at least 3 stamps on them.
0: These are hard times.
24: Recession almost.
26: My Uncle Sonny used to trade free oil changes for lap dances.
25: No kidding.
26: But that died when his favorite dancer got a car repoed.
25: No.
26: And a lot of them take the bus anyways. You know Scotty Winkler?
25: No.
26: He has a great story about going to the strip club and hearing a DJ say, "Now, welcome to the stage, Tragedy." I swear to God, that was her name, man. He got a tiger now. You can look it up. He said, man, she only used the pole to prop up her crutches. So I don't know if she was a good dancer or not. Man, I've never used crutches.
25: No.
26: I just bossed once who walked around the hallways on a single crutch.
25: Uh-huh.
26: Big puss. I said it right to his face. He said his copay wouldn't cover both crutches. So I sold him one of my putters. They work better anyway. Hell, when I had Tommy John surgery on both knees, I used a putter and a sand wedge.
27: Why, it's like a recipe for a fight. They got a language, all of the vowels. Uh-huh. They embrace them, you know, like an old Mrs. Beasley doll. All the vowels they love. They can't stand the consonants, you know. Twice I found 9 U's together in a word. And, you know, you see that, you could pronounce it. Ooh! in, but you can't. You have to go, ooh, ooh, ooh, ooh, ooh, ooh, ooh, ooh, or you end up on the wrong island. They put two airports on the island of Maui. They call one of them something like Killy Willy Pilly, and then they call the other one Willy Willy Polly. Uh-huh. I go to the wrong one, I'm the idiot. Some guy at the airport in a flowered shirt, you know, you're supposed to be at Hilly Willy Pilly, not Willy Willy Polly, all cheerful and everything. Why don't you call one of them My My Pee-Pee, ow, ow? Buy a consonant the next time you spin the wheel, Don Ho Ho Ho. Why'd you name everything over here? What'd you do, bring a stutterer over and tell him to hurry up? Hey, what would you call that tree? Okay, that's good enough. How about that mountain over there? Oh, okay, that's good. How about those big birds? Oh, oh, yeah, keep moving. Those will be the oh-oh birds, won't they?
6: Pack. Hello, Bob and Tom show.
11: And that's okay.
14: Hey, this is Rick from Edwardsburg. How you guys doing? Hey,
6: great, Rick. How are you?
14: Oh, I couldn't be any better.
6: Yeah,
24: what'd you do to yourself, sir?
11: He couldn't be any better.
6: See?
1: What a great attitude.
6: A happy ending.
14: Yeah.
6: Well, what happened to you, Rick?
14: Well, 3 years ago, I was pulling a case of beer off a shelf at the store.
24: I like this already.
1: Wait a minute.
24: So you dialed with your good arm.
6: Uh-huh.
14: Yeah, and I pulled out the ligaments in my elbow.
6: By
14: so,
6: just...
14: after cortisone shots and physical therapy later, 3 years, I'm still wearing a brace part-time.
6: Are you really?
14: Yeah.
24: But did you spill the beer?
14: The beer was okay.
24: Yeah. Okay, well, thank God.
6: But it's not your drinking arm, right?
14: Yeah, it is, but I switched to white beer now, so I'm all right.
11: Hear what he said? He switched to light beer. Yeah.
24: Sir, you need to call. You need to start writing for Bob Zaney. That is a fine joke, sir.
6: Thanks, Rick.
15: And Jesus said, take this bread and eat it. It is my body. And the disciples said, Jesus, we're all on low-carb diet. We appreciate you dying for our sins, but we're all trying to slim down a little bit. We want to look good in the painting.
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17: There. Hello, Josh.
21: There's Willie G across the way at the sports desk.
22: Hey, man.
21: Ace Cosby's at Master Control.
22: Hey, boo.
21: I am Josh Arnold. And Tom, man, what a treat to have Derek Stroop in this morning with us.
22: Comedian Derek Stroop has joined us, a very funny gentleman. And you live in New York for a long time. Now you're living in Nashville. You probably didn't walk into a lot of radio stations like this one and see on the... right there by the window, tomatoes, fresh tomatoes.
1: Oh, yeah.
22: Oh, have you just noticed that? Though the wind in the green room.
1: Yeah, Mike was here yesterday, brought us some tomatoes.
22: Oh, well, that's great.
23: We got a bunch of tomatoes. Yeah. You're not going to see that in most places,
1: mm-mm.
23: But...
1: it's tomato season, baby.
22: Oh, it's
23: here.
22: It is.
1: Yeah, it is.
21: That man can grow some.
1: Yeah.
22: And I understand he also grows other things.
1: Jalapenos?
22: Mm. Yes.
1: Yes.
22: Yeah.
1: Yes, he does.
22: And we actually have jalapenos in the news. We'll get to that in a second.
1: All right.
21: Are you a salad guy, Derek? Are you...
23: I almost lied to you. I'm not a big salad guy. I'll have some salad on top of my sandwiches.
21: Yeah.
23: But that's about as close as I get. You know, on my last hour, I talked about how my stomach reacts to salad like some people's reacts to Taco Bell. And that recently became true in the news for everybody. Which is wild to see a joke come to life like that. But yeah, I don't hate lettuce, but it's all right.
22: Now, yesterday we had a tomato pie.
21: Yeah.
22: That Miss Hooker made for us, and that leads to this letter. Dear Bob and Tom Show, my dad's favorite pie was a green tomato pie.
1: Mm.
22: My Aunt Helen would make them, especially for my dad. I could not get it out of my mouth fast enough.
1: Yeah, it's not for everybody.
22: Now, how'd you like the tomato pie yesterday?
1: I did not have any.
22: I didn't either. Josh, you?
21: Yeah, I liked it. Yeah, it was good.
22: Okay, good. Good. I'd never heard of a tomato pie. Now, being from Alabama, did you have any, like, weird dishes growing up? Did you have any?
23: I mean, one of my favorite things that you can find in the Deep South is chocolate gravy. Homemade chocolate gravy on top of biscuits. It's unbelievable.
22: Really?
23: And you might in your head be thinking like a sausage gravy. It's not. It's like this kind. It's got a little bit of a thicker consistency, kind of creamy. It's very rich chocolate. Not too sweet. It's such a deep, dark chocolate that it's not like, you know, pouring a candy bar on your biscuits. It's got a different vibe, but it's to the moon, fellas. I'm telling you.
2: Wow. I feel like you were doing a lot of justifying there. I was right there with you.
23: Okay,
2: chocolate gravy. I was so far in. Biscuits,
23: good.
2: I was already there.
23: I just wanted to explain. It's like one of my favorite things in the world. Not everybody can make it. You know, I mean, my folks didn't make it. I ran into it at other people's houses. I mean, could you? I couldn't imagine if my mom could make chocolate gravy. We'd be live from my Rascal scooter right now. that's something in the South. Tomato pie, I've definitely heard of that. I love green tomatoes. I do not like red raw tomatoes, which is a nightmare to not like, because your whole life people are going to act like you never had the right one. It doesn't matter. I'm 41 and I go, I don't like tomatoes. And they go, you ever been in a garden and seen that one?
1: Yeah.
23: It's like, no, I've had them all. I don't like any of them.
3: Oh, really? Oh, that's a shame.
23: Fried green tomatoes I'm in on. But just don't like raw tomatoes. I like salsa, ketchup, tomato soup.
1: I'm with you, Derek.
23: Yeah, I just don't want a slice of tomato. I'm going to tell you what. I can't imagine how many times I've rolled down a window and thrown a tomato into a ditch in my life.
2: Yes.
23: A compilation of thousands. Just saucer toss. I've done it countless times.
3: Really? You frisbee that thing off the...
1: off a sandwich? Sure.
3: Yeah, no. Yeah.

0: tomatoes are inherently flawed if they can't take a 25-minute car trip.
1: It's like a needy puppy.
2: No, it's like one of those things you need to have the waiter do right there at the side of the table.
3: Yeah, yeah.
2: Walk up,
3: yeah.
2: Slice a tomato, put it in that burger before it ruins it.
4: Do you take your tomato when you slice it and put paper towel on it to kind of dry it off a little bit?
0: Nuts? No, but I get what you're doing there.
4: I do. Yeah.
2: No,
4: that's
2: wrong.
4: Because they're too soggy if you don't.
2: I'll take your tomatoes. Thank you very much. I don't know why I'm talking about this, but I am. I wanted to move on a little bit here. I thought we'd check in with Christy Lee. Do you have anything of import in the world of news?
4: I don't know if it's important, but Universal Studios Hollywood is facing noise complaints from neighbors over its upcoming outdoor roller coaster Fast and Furious Hollywood Drift.
0: How loud can it be? I mean, if you've been to that Universal Studios, there, it's not like there's a neighborhood right next to it.
4: Toluca Lake, which is right, it's kind of by there. Toluca Lake residents told KTTV that they are now hearing nonstop screaming echoing loudly across the adjacent lakeside golf course amid early passenger tests on the 72-mile-per-hour ride.
0: So they never had a problem with any other rides but this one?
4: I guess not.
0: These just aren't Fast and Furious fans.
2: It must be a great roller coaster.
0: It does look fun.
2: If they can hear the screaming.
4: Park engineers are using on-track sound monitors and installing barriers to mitigate the noise for the ride, which is set to open later this summer. Spanning 4,100 feet of elaborate aerial track, the equivalent of nearly 12 football fields, the coaster stands as the park's only fully outdoor roller coaster.
0: My Instagram, a lot of roller coaster footage.
1: Really?
0: Yeah. POVs and just new rides being tested. Sometimes it's funny because they'll test a new ride and they go, well, all the mannequins' necks are broken.
4: We
0: have to adjust this.
3: Can you scroll on my phone for an hour? Because my feed's getting way too horny and I can't stop it. It's getting way too bouncy.
0: This is what happens when you're 48. It's roller coaster. That's the thrill.
5: I love hearing people's algorithms. I've been watching Russian families eat dinner for a week. They can't even speak English. I'm like, are those pierogies? They are pounding vodka. I'm not joking. Just staring at them eating dinner. I guess it's fascinating. Are y'all not scared?
0: Oh, do you follow seconds on borscht?
5: Yeah. Good.
2: Very good. Very good. That I'm wondering who came first. I mean, was the park always there, and then the people?
0: That's the thing. I don't feel like on any of the taller rides I've been able to look out and see houses. Christy,
4: I have never been to Universal, so I don't know.
3: I do, but there is the thing of like, you know what? Fun screaming and scared screaming, they sound pretty much exactly the same. So if you're home and you hear someone screaming, it could be scary all the time, you know?
4: I just lied to you. Last year we were at Universal. I didn't go in the park, but I was right there, you know, where they have all the restaurants and stuff. Yeah. And I could hear people on the rides from there.
0: Right.
4: But Toluca Lake is a little bit farther away from where we were staying, so I don't know.
0: Maybe, yeah. Hopefully it's a testament to how fun the ride
4: is. It's unknown now if
2: maybe
4: the park
2: they
4: will
2: have
4: face formal city citations because of noise level. Or
2: oh, not. Really?
4: Yeah.
2: Why don't they put scream-proof helmets on all the riders?
0: Diving bells?
2: Would that work?
5: Diving bells, yeah. I think it's a haunting quote that happy screams and scared screams sound the same.
3: You know what I'm saying?
5: I've been living in that, like, oh my. That's just like something so funny to like you hear it in the distance and you whisper it and I just barely hear it. And I go, what'd you say? You go, happy screams and sad screams
3: like,
5: are the same.
3: On vacation, my little sisters, they're in the other room, they're running around and you're like, ah!
0: Right.
3: And you think
5: it is similar.
3: The other and you just walk, oh, they're playing a game.
2: Happened to me
3: around.
2: Yesterday.
4: It is. Oh, really?
2: I was sitting in my office doing something, and I heard a scream. I jumped up from my seat, ran out, and she was fine.
0: Yeah.
2: Yeah. Just playing with the puppy. And
4: oh, she got good. A little puppy teeth?
3: Yeah. So when I meant that, it did sound very ominous.
5: No, it was a very quotable thing. I was like, wow.
0: Like something you should have said while applying clown makeup.
5: Yeah, yeah, that's exactly what I was talking about.
1: The happy screams and the sad screams. I'm just the same.
5: Yeah, exactly.
2: Now, speaking of sonic issues, we have an odd story about a woman and a new release coming up in the world of music, apparently.
4: Los Angeles singer is fulfilling her dream of releasing her first album with the help of an unusual band member, a horse she claims has learned to play her instruments.
2: Now, this claim, learn to play, well, you'll see.
4: All right. Michaela Kromoff told USA Today she was volunteering at a horse rescue when she met an untrained rescue horse named Upia.

0: Is that how you would say that?
1: Or yuppia. I don't know.
0: Yuppia, yuppia. After months of getting to know one another, Mrs. Kramoff introduced Yuppia to the guitar and harp.
2: Now, the harp.
0: Yes. Now the horse is featured as a musician on her debut album, where the horse literally makes music by strumming guitars with his nose and plucking strings with his teeth.
2: All right.
0: Now she's still working on this album, but hopes to release it as soon as possible. She described their sound as a little bit of a dark American folk, but Portuguese as well. It blends Americana folk and experimental electronic folk with Spanish guitar riffs and American songwriting. We have a sample. You be the judge.
1: Okay.
3: All right. Hit it. Let's see.
1: Wait a minute. That's it?
2: Now that's the woman playing the harp while the horse also plays it with its lips. I'll reserve my copy now.
4: It's got its tongue out. Wow.
3: Isn't that something?
5: This is
4: these
5: stupid.
4: Kids and their young music.
1: How did this make the National News Wire?
4: I
0: made USA Today.
1: I mean, it'd be one thing if the you could grab the horse and all of a sudden he steps up to the mic and... Oh. that horse can really play. No. Wait a minute.
6: I'm back in the saddle again.
1: Who doesn't love this song?
6: Out where a friend is a friend.
5: Put your hand down, Christy.
6: Where the longhorn cattle feed on the lowly gentry.
2: No, I want a horse to be singing this so bad.
3: Oh, man, that'd be nice.
1: I should explain to Derek, my favorite show of all time is Mr. Ed.
3: Oh, so that was a big moment for you. Oh.
4: No. You know, that particular horse, not happy about being in that group and that duo, that horse is going solo.
5: Oh, really?
3: Yeah.

0: Horse goes solo.
1: I saw footage of him. He was performing live last weekend at the big music festival. Lala Appapalooza.
0: No, I applaud that because it's just tough what happened to horses after their singing career, you know?
1: Yeah, it is. Some try to get into acting.
2: Yeah, and they do a podcast. Yeah. It's awful. They need something more stable.
1: Very good.
0: Very good.
2: We can't go on for long. But we will. Thank you very much. You know, we have coming up today in history.
3: Yes.
2: And today I did some homework. It's a great day in history.
3: Oh,
2: some
3: good
2: really
3: hear.
2: Cool stuff. Is it your birthday today, Derek?
0: It is not.
2: Oh, it's been a
4: Hey, he had a 1 in 365
0: chance. Yeah, it's your birthday today,
1: Tom, don't go around town just asking random people that.
5: Hey, is it your birthday today, sweetheart?
2: Is it your birthday
0: I was hoping it would have been the most luckiest moment
2: your birthday
0: in the
2: today?
0: History of the show. Oh, well, speaking of history, we got some famous birthdays coming up, including Derek Stroop.
6: Just asking everybody.
1: Is it your birthday?
6: Is it your birthday today? Yeah. Sad screams and happy screams sound the same. Just remember that. Have a good day.
4: If you say that on a flight, nobody sits next to you, by the way. You got a whole row to yourself.
0: Yeah, that's true.
1: Is it your birthday today, Curly Q?
7: Is it your birthday today?
2: What else is coming up, Christy Lee?
3: Coming up, we have a Grim Reaper on the hospital roof. We have an
1: that's
3: interesting
1: funny.
3: Star. Yeah. Star Wars. That is going to be dubbed into a language for the very first time. It's never been done in this particular language.
2: And one of my, I would say, very favorite actors ever and currently acting is going to be doing it.
3: Mm-hmm.
2: It's pretty cool. So Star Wars nerds, stand by. Also, as I mentioned, some cool stuff in the world of history coming up. We're going to hang out with comedian Derek Stroop. He's going on a big tour. A lot of cool stops, including Eugene, Oregon this weekend. 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
5: Hey, how y'all doing out there?
6: We're great, Derek. It's Derek Stroop, and we are live in the O'Reilly Auto Parts studios. This is the Bob and Tom Show. That's Christy Lee at the news desk.
7: Hi, Josh.
6: Pat Godwin's over there.
8: Hello.
6: Willie G at the sports desk.
9: My man.
6: He's on his way to Nashville, Tennessee tonight with Frank Caliendo. They'll be at Zany's. There's Ace Cosby at Master Control.
10: Hello.
6: I'm Josh Arnold. Earlier you heard comedian Derek Stroop. It's a joy hanging out with him, Tom, isn't it?
5: It certainly is. He's going to be hanging out, I think, on an airplane on his way to Eugene, Oregon.
11: That's right.
5: For some great shows coming up this weekend. Sold out shows, is that right?
11: Yeah, sold out shows. I think they're going to release a couple tickets at the door just to have a little bit of fun. But yeah, man, looking forward to it.
5: That'll be great. Well, right now, it's we like to, you know, we certainly like having guests, more or less, such as yourself. But we like to educate our guests. We wanted you to walk away going, I have been enlightened.
11: Nice.
5: And that's why we do a little bit of a history lesson. Now, were you a good student in school?
11: I was not.
5: I see. Then
11: I'm a real comedian.
5: Oh, yeah.
11: Yeah, I got DUIs, and I was terrible in school.
5: Okay. Now, this is about all kinds of history today, including birthdays. Now, you said earlier, today isn't your birthday.
11: No, sir. December. I'm a December baby.
5: Okay, but let's start with some events in the world of history.
6: Okay.
5: Here's one I'm sure you're all familiar with. Christy Lee, I'll ask you.
7: Yes, sir.
5: Do you know who William Wallace was?
7: William Wallace.
5: And I'll give you a little bit of a 1305 is the operative date
7: 1305.
5: Here.
6: You can take our lives, but you can never take our freedom!
7: Freedom! No idea.
5: Really? I thought that's a pretty good giveaway. Do you want to explain to her?
11: I mean, I think that's the answer.
6: Braveheart.
7: Oh, I never saw Braveheart.
6: Oh, you should check it out. Now, it's quite bloody.
7: That's why I haven't seen Braveheart.
6: It's really good.
5: It's highly inaccurate also. But William Wallace was the leader of the Scottish Resistance.
7: Oh.
5: On this date, he was captured and transported to London, where he would be executed.
7: Oh, you know, I do know who
6: this
7: is.
6: You know, quite slowly.
8: Yeah. They held back in the movie, too.
7: Well,
6: yeah,
7: you know,
6: yeah, they don't show everything.
5: He was Scottish. They killed him.
8: What do you think of that, Derek?
6: Yeah. You still want to defend this guy?
11: No. What a monster. What a monster. This is crazy.
5: In the movie, he's like half Smurf. You've seen the photographs.
7: Yes, I have. Yeah, Mel Gibson, yeah, Braveheart.
5: He's the godfather of face painting at NFL games. Let's get a little more closer to our time. In 1861, Abraham Lincoln imposed the first federal income tax. Want to guess what it was?
6: Tobacco.
5: No, no, I mean, it was income.
6: I'm going to say...
5: What percent?
6: I thought you meant like, yeah. Man, it's... Yeah, boy.
7: 10%.
6: 10% is a pretty good guess.
8: I'm going 15.
5: Three.
7: Ooh.
5: Three.
7: You know, initially I was going to say five.
5: And even then,
7: way too low.
5: Even then, people were so pissed, they started moving to Nevada and Florida and Texas. I ain't paying. Let's see, it was 3% on an income of $800, which is about... like that'd be 30,000 now. So,
6: okay.
5: So there you go. That was one of the, and it was in, what did I say, 1861, and that was one of the few things people in the North and South actually agreed on, that they were pissed. The first income tax. It's a shame he didn't spend more of that on Secret Service protection.
7: Oh.
5: Okay. Sorry.
6: It's a wild joke.
5: You're welcome.
11: Some things you learn you need after the fact.
6: Yeah.
11: I think they were probably looking at Abe going, I think we should have a couple people stand around the next president.
5: Let's see. By the way, great TV series, Manhunt. Terrific. Really well done about that. I'd heard about this before. In 1914, what city was the first one to install an electric traffic signal? 1914.
6: Oh, no idea.
11: Dayton, Ohio?
8: I'm going Chicago.
5: Close. You're getting Cleveland, Ohio.
6: Cleveland. Wow.
11: Oh, nice.
5: The first electric traffic signal. The acoustic ones, I always kind of liked.
7: God.
6: You know, Derek's right. You are a monster.
11: The acoustic ones you own.
5: they went electric.
7: Good night.
5: That's okay, here we go. Right. Okay, you're going to like this one.
8: Okay.
5: This person in 1926 stayed underwater in a coffin for 1.5 hours before escaping. Who was it, Pat Godwin?
8: Houdini.
7: I knew that one. Why didn't you ask me that?
5: Yeah, well, that was the record.
7: Sure.
5: But he's since broken it.
6: Yeah, he's been in the coffin longer now. Yeah.
11: Yeah, I was going to say.
5: Later that year. Yeah.
7: Yeah.
5: Yeah, that's a
7: sad story. Don't punch him in the stomach.
5: Yeah. On this date in 1957, American Bandstand premiered with Dick Clark. Wow.
7: That was a successful show.
5: Ran for a long time.
7: Yeah.
11: It was fun to watch those videos of those people dancing.
8: Mm-hmm. Oh, yeah.
5: The first few years, seriously, it was only white people. So
7: yes,
5: a lot of black folk watch that as a comedy show.
9: I applaud your use of black folk. That was cool. Oh, yeah. That was nice.
5: I always thought that. You'll like this one, Willie. You're the big NBA fan.
11: It was on a cue card.
5: Willie, do you remember from your reading, what year did the NBA merge with the ABA?
9: Oh, it's late 60s. It's like 60. It's the last time the Pacers won the champ. Is it 70s, 60s?
5: 76.
7: 76.
9: Okay, wow. 76. Yeah, so I nailed that pretty much. Kind of got that
7: they didn't
9: one.
7: No, really they were acquired, but that's a whole different story.
5: Yeah. 76. And by the way, a really cool note.
9: Pacers were the kings of the ABA. Is that what you're saying?
7: Yeah, they were.
9: Gosh.
5: Yeah, I was going to say the classic ABA basketball. Which kind of looks like the contemporary balls in the WNBA. Is that
9: it's very cool. The red, white, and blue ball.
5: Yeah. The actual balls, they're sold at a place called Lana Sports, and it's a great benefit for aging NBA players who didn't get their, I think, well-deserved pensions. If you get a chance, go to lanasports.com, and it benefits the Dropping Dimes Foundation. If you know a basketball fan, you can get a really cool, legit ABA basketball, which is, I'm getting off topic, but that's really an important charity. Okay, let's get back to birthdays. Now, it is not the birthday of the fantastic comedian Derek Stroop. When is your birthday?
11: December 10th.
5: Okay, I think that's a Saturday, so we're not going to mention you. I don't know. Happy birthday. Let's see, who's going to know this one?
9: Just ask the question.
5: No, yeah. I want to do it Socratic method.
7: No, you like to embarrass people.
5: Not embarrass. I wouldn't know this.
9: He wants to make someone feel bad.
5: Right. Okay, I'll make someone feel good. Josh, happy birthday, 1862, Joseph Merrick.
6: Oh, the elephant man.
7: Elephant man, we all knew that.
5: See, I was going to let you do it, Christy, and show off how smartsy you were. Name the elephant man not because of his prodigious male member.
7: No.
6: Although he may have, who knows?
9: Yeah.
5: I think if he did, we'd know. Don't you think?
6: If he had a large wiener?
5: You know, don't you think that'd be, yeah. Mm-hmm. Yeah. Although I guess he could have been named that because he had a massive trunk, but no, he, one of the first people to just make a living on his looks. So take that, supermodels. Okay. Happy birthday, 1930, the great Neil Armstrong, the creator of the moonwalk.
7: Yeah, prior the original.
11: Prior to creator of the moon.
9: Great actor. That's what I say.
5: Okay. You and Josh think it was all fake.
6: No, I don't really. It's Chick's bit.
5: Okay. Oh, sorry. On 1956, happy birthday, Christy. Here you go. Yes. Ready? Maureen McCormick.
7: Ah, yes. Marsha Brady.
5: Mm-hmm.
7: Mm-hmm. I'm a fan.
11: I had no idea. If I hear McCormick, I think of seasonings.
9: Yeah, same here.
5: Well, that's why she became one of the Spice Girls.
7: Ah,
9: nice.
5: 1962, happy birthday, Patrick Ewing.
7: Ah, Dallas.
5: Yeah. No. NBA Patrick Ewing. Dallas is
9: New York.
5: Dallas, I think, was it Bobby Ewing?
7: Bobby Ewing,
5: yeah,
7: you're
5: the guy,
7: right.
5: That, did he shoot JR? I never followed
7: no,
5: that.
7: No, the girl shot JR.
6: Oh, spoiler alert.
7: Oh.
8: The Crosby girl.
5: Patrick Ewing from the NBA. NBA great. Eventually
7: of course had I know
5: the,
7: who Patrick Ewing
5: had the
7: is.
5: Chicken restaurant. Ewing's.
7: Oh, they,
6: the man's still trying over there.
9: You stink, man.
11: Goodness gracious.
9: Don't say that about my favorite actor from Space Jam. Get out of here.
5: Yeah. And then, wait a second. Can you hear me, Jason? I want to surprise our guest. Can you get me the LSD song? You know, the one with...
9: Make sure I drive. Oh.
5: Yeah, there we go. Yeah, this is I should have been prepared. I just realized this. Happy birthday, James Gunn. Do you know who that is, Pat Godwin?
10: Of course. James Gunn? Oh, he's the fashion guy.
7: No.
10: Peter Gunn. He's the dum bum bum bum bum bum bum.
5: That's Peter Gunn.
7: Peter Gunn.
10: I obviously don't.
5: There's only one gun left.
9: He's from the same city as Josh.
5: Yeah, it's James Gunn, the filmmaker. He did, of course, Guardians of the Galaxy.
10: Oh, darn.
5: Are you familiar with the movie Guardians of the Galaxy, Darren?
11: Not really, no. I mean, I know of it.
5: Big hit movie, yeah. And in one of the sequels, he grew up in St. Louis, this guy.
11: Yeah.
5: And isn't he in, like, Captain of the Marvel Universe now?
9: Now he's in charge of DC.
5: Oh, DC, okay. And he makes a lot of movies. He did this great song that he used in the movie. And this is our special version of it that we have. I'm so proud of this. Here we go. Listen very carefully. Mm-hmm. It's about Lakeshore Drive. Here we go.

0: Green.
1: That's great. That was a regional hit called Lakeshore Drive, and it was a hit primarily in Chicago and St. Louis.
2: Mm-hmm.
1: And I think it's kind of a cool thing as an homage to the city he grew up in. He put that in one of his movies, and then the guy that did that song, we got him on the phone, and he did a special edition just for Josh, being from St. Louis.
2: Then he died.
1: I wasn't going to mention that he's no longer with us.
2: Like 2 months later.
3: Well, yeah. Well, it kind of makes it cooler, to be honest.
0: Yeah. No one else
3: could have kind of dropped it off on his way out.
2: Yeah.
1: Okay. I guess we could do it that way.
3: Yeah. We don't have a choice.
1: I'll find out the date he died, and we'll put that in our next Today in History. It's probably the same date as Derek Stroop's birthday. We're going to come back with more comedy instead of this with Mr. Stroop. These are the O'Reilly Auto Parts Studios. 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
2: Oh, yeah.
1: You just ruined it.
4: Ladies and gentlemen, Bob and Tom.
3: No, he's so adorable. I mean, he really is. It's the best.
1: It'll be interesting to see over time what kind of accent he gets.
3: Yeah, no, that's why I got out of New York as quick as I could. I didn't want to walk in the living room and him be like, hey, we going to watch the Yanks or what? And I'm like, oh, God, what has happened in here? He's like, no, what has happened in here? What's happened is there's no cold cuts. And I'm like, this is my son.
1: Yeah.
3: You're supposed to struggle with reading and know how to catfish.
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7: With us in the studio, comedian Tim Wilson here.
8: The last time Tim and I worked together was in Charleston, South Carolina.
7: Mm-hmm.
8: And he was commenting on Bobby Bowden and the Florida State Seminoles. And it wasn't 2 or 3 weeks later that the Florida State had to almost suspend their entire football team for trouble.
0: Well, Bobby Bowden's my favorite football coach.
7: Uh-huh.
0: Least favorite coach, of course, is Spurrier, who's at South Carolina now.
8: Oh, right.
0: He was at Florida. He'd run the score up on people 89-2 against,
7: right.
0: You know. Yeah. He'd be playing DeVry or somebody, and he'd run
9: the fighting engineers.
0: Yeah, I mean, I always said, you know, I always thought Steve Spurrier basically just stood around in a lesbian golf hat with that look on his face.
8: Kind of that grimace that,
0: Yeah, well, you know, Steve Spurrier won the Heisman Trophy, what, when all the black guys were in Vietnam. But my favorite football coach of all time is Bobby Bowden, not because he's a tremendous winner, because he is a tremendous loser.
9: Uh-huh, yeah.
0: Coach, you sucked out there today. Mm-hmm. We did. But we got good kids. Our quarterback couldn't keep nothing on his stomach. He had diarrhea at halftime. We had to get him a bottle of Kea Pectate. There's a white stuff on his pants second half.
9: Uh-huh.
0: It looked better than the brown stuff on his pants first half. Well, he's a good kid. Got good parents. Coach, your team stole half the shirts out of a Dillard's. They did.
9: Uh-huh.
0: But they're good kids.
9: Uh-huh.
0: They was trying to get their grandmama something for Christmas and didn't realize they were in the men's department. Coach, your sidelines was completely empty at the Music City Bowl in Nashville.
9: It was.
0: Because half your team cheated on a music test. They did.
9: Uh-huh.
0: But they're good kids.
9: Uh-huh.
0: It was a stupid test. I never did like that music teacher. I had to take this thing when I was getting my master's degree.
9: Uh-huh.
3: That's right.
0: It was an internet test, open book test. Anybody could have passed it. And I told them, hey, hell, we're playing at the Music City Bowl. That ought to count for something. They're good kids.
3: They're good kids.
0: They did.
9: Uh-huh.
0: Hey, Bobby Bowden's a great Southerner.
9: Uh-huh. Hey, oh, yes.
0: You know, I mean, I look back on my life growing up in the South. There's about five people you could never say anything derogatory about at all.
9: Mm-hmm.
0: First off, Bear Bryant, of course.
9: Right. Sure.
0: Ronnie Van Zant.
9: Mm-hmm.
0: You never
9: say
0: anything about him.
9: Right.
0: And, of course, Robert E. Lee.
9: Sure.
0: Which, if you think about it, if a coach went to Pitt and got his ass handed to him in a football game and came back to his school, he'd be fired on the spot. They'd get rid of him.
9: Yep.
0: Okay. Basically, Robert E. Lee went to Gettysburg.
9: Uh-huh.
0: And said, look at those gallant boys up there fighting General Longstreet. They're fighting so hard.
9: Mm-hmm.
0: And General Longstreet said, well, we could get on our horse and go up there and help them, General. No, we don't want to be like General Hood, who lost a leg in battle and an arm in battle. No, let's stay back here at the trees.
9: Uh-huh.
0: Because we'll need somebody to go back and talk about the massacre.
8: Tell the story.
0: We need to surrender 2 years before everybody else does.
9: Mm-hmm.
0: So, you know, basically the guy who tries to find the truth
3: right
0: in the situation. We should have had Bobby Bowden at Gettysburg.
9: Uh-huh. Oh, yeah.
0: You know, coach those boys. They sucked out there today, Coach. They did. They did. Uh-huh. But they're good kids.
7: Are you a single guy?
10: I used to be married, but I'm divorced now. Yeah, my marriage wasn't working out. I was driving down the road one day, and my wife ripped the rear view mirror out of the windshield and beat me in the head with it.
11: What?
10: Why? You'd have thought nobody'd ever made love to her sister. But I'm fine. She was just as bad. Yeah. She used to brag, I can count the number of men I've been to bed with on one hand, and then she'd do it, too. 5, 10, 15, 20, 25.
4: And now, from the Bob and Tom Archives, we dust off another classic. classic. A moment of frivolity.
12: In sports this morning, a husband and wife team reached the Pacific Ocean on Saturday after a 4,900-mile cross-country hike, becoming the first to backpack the transcontinental American Discovery Trail in one continuous trek.
1: That's what, I-70?
9: Did anyone inform them that the Pacific Ocean had been discovered already?
12: Marcia and Ken Powers started February 27th in Delaware. 8 months later, they looked at the Pacific Ocean. And Ken Powers said, you know, it's been a long walk, and I've had it.
9: Somebody just...
12: 4,900 miles. Marcia said, we feel great. We're done. No thanks to him.
1: I think these quotes are all wrong.
9: Did she actually say that?
2: No.
1: Let's.
12: She says we're a little bit sad that a great adventure is over.
9: Mm-hmm.
2: He wants to watch football.
12: He wants to die.
1: He can turn around and walk back.
12: Yeah, that was her idea, you know.
1: Well, that's nice. Anyway.
12: Did you ever do that when you were a kid? Your mom and dad ever fight and... Mom stopped the car and your dad get out at a stoplight?
1: No.
12: Okay.
1: That never happened to me.
12: I guess it's just
1: happened to
12: me.
1: You?
12: Yeah.
1: Okay, good.
12: I couldn't see.
1: Let's hear more about
12: tears.
1: That, shall we? I couldn't see through the tears. Chicks.
9: That's the name
1: of
9: this.
1: The fun-loving biography of Chick McGee.
9: Why don't we change our Christmas album name from Happy Hour to I Couldn't See Through the Tears?
1: Maybe counting my bruises alone and cold.
12: To hell with me, to hell with you. Let me out of this car.
9: Wow. Didn't you say we had a request?
1: Wait a minute. We have a request for something that will make people happy.
12: Did you ever go to a motel and
9: I don't want
12: to
9: hear
12: your dad's
9: about
12: room and cry for him to come home? You ever do that?
9: No.
1: You ever wake up on a Monday and
2: hope that you could just go back to sleep?
1: Knowing that you'd done a lot of show prep, you have some really great new stuff, and you wanted to maybe play get some letters out of the way and hear some funny laughing things, or hear about Chick being beaten as a kid.
12: Please come home, Daddy, please.
1: You know this isn't helping.
9: No, it's not.
1: Okay, where was I?
9: I don't remember.
1: Let's see. I was going through some old email yesterday.
12: And I thought we already played this. Am I having deja vu?
1: No, I never could get to it.
9: No.
1: Because you did a 30-minute sportscast about Michelle Wee cheating in her first...
12: And Danica Patrick punching Buddy Lazier.
2: No, Jacques Lazier.
12: Whatever.
9: And a 30-minute therapy session. Yeah. Mm-hmm.
1: Okay.
12: Daddy.
9: Oh, my God.
12: I'm sorry I caused you to fight.
1: Was there at least a snack bar at the hotel?
12: Oh, no. It was one of those old hotels.
2: The motel.
9: Coke machine out front.
1: Was there a Coke machine?
9: Free ice.
12: I think it might have been a Diet Pepsi machine, but I'm not sure.
1: So there had to be a silver lining there.
12: There was a silver lining.
1: Little Chucky got a Coke.
12: What have I told you about that name?
1: That's what you entitle the story. Little Chucky gets a Coke. Not Little Chucky's dad. Not Little Chucky's dad runs to the hotel abandoning his mother. Okay?
12: I can't see through the tears.
1: I'm looking at the glasses being half full.
2: Do we have time for this now?
1: Oh, God, no. Of course not.
12: Of course not.
4: If you're laughing, it's the Bob and Tom Show. If you're not, it's those other guys.
1: Dan Greeter is our guest, and Dan's a very funny man. And
2: what are your boys' names?
13: Tanner and Tyler.
2: Tanner and Tyler.
9: Tyler.
1: You doing the T thing?
13: You know what? That wasn't our intention, but I guess it turned out that way.
1: Did you hear our news story this morning about the woman who has 16 kids? They all start with J.
2: There you go, baby. Look at that.
13: That's just creepy.
9: Yeah, it is creepy.
13: There's no point about that. I'm the youngest of 11.
9: Oh, my God.
13: Yeah, my mom never had a period. That's a true story.
2: Neither did this woman.
13: She pretty much just had people.
1: Did you hear the letter that I read, Dan?
13: The what?
14: The letter that I read earlier.
13: To me?
14: No, about with reference.
9: From a guy named Brad out of Pennsylvania.
14: Yeah.
9: Brad's a genius.
14: Well, here we go. This is this just shows that there are geniuses everywhere. When you know, who would think when you drive through Montoursville, PA, you'd find a man of this kind of...
9: This caliber.
14: This sort of epic mind. Mm-hmm. Dear Bob and Tom, about the lady with 16 kids. Now we move to all caps. Hey, lady. It's a vagina, not a clown car.
13: Oh, funny.
12: Isn't that
14: Thank
12: funny?
14: You, Brad.
13: Funny.
14: Could we send him something?
9: Yeah, I think we got to send him something.
14: Could we find him a shirt or something? I don't know. We need to have an email
13: not a clown
14: of the day
13: car.
14: Award.
13: Oh. Boy, and it's not like she started young. She was 21.
9: Yeah.
13: I mean, it's not like she started at 16.
2: 39 now. She had a couple of 16 kids. She has two sets of twins.
12: Yeah, so there you go.
2: But still.
13: That's almost like people who collect cats.
9: After
13: you have crazy
9: a while,
13: cat
9: yeah.
13: lady and you have crazy baby lady.
9: Yeah.
13: Who lives on the corner and all the babies just go crazy.
14: Once again.
2: Crazy baby lady.
12: Oh, that's a crazy baby lady's house.
9: Yeah.
13: Don't go over there. Don't knock. Don't go there for Halloween. She'll adopt you.
14: Yeah, could we back?
12: We'll never leave. I hate crazy baby lady.
14: Could we back up just a hair?
9: Sure.
14: We're speaking with comedian Dan Greeter.
9: Yeah.
14: You are one of 11?
13: One of 11, yeah.
14: Where do you fall in the mix there?
13: I am the youngest, and believe me, you don't get much attention. There's no photographs of me.
9: No?
13: I have no paperwork to prove I exist. Uh-huh. By the time I was 10, my folks didn't give a rat's butt at all. I have 7 brothers. My dad was toast about anything. One time I was like, Dad, I want to join Cub Scouts. He's like, ah, crap. Damn it, how'd you find out about that? Stop reading the pamphlets they hand out at school. But I joined the Cub Scouts. We had that pine wood derby. I remember this. We had that pine. To give you a block of wood.
14: Yeah, turn it into
13: four
14: a little
13: wheels,
14: car.
13: This you're supposed to construct a race car with your dad. You know, it's great. I guess it would help if your dad was good at building things. My dad had trouble slapping together a hoagie.
9: Uh-huh.
13: It was a hindrance. We got done. I had a block of wood with 4 wheels scotch taped to the side. That's not even competitive. I'm like, Dad, it's still square. He goes, it's a Volvo. It's a safe car. God love me. My dad turned 80 last week.
9: He did?
14: All right.
13: Wow. The big 8-0. And I didn't know what we had a big party. I didn't know what to get him. I went to get him those novelty coffee mugs as a gag that says, life starts at 80.
9: Yeah.
13: Yeah, they don't make those.
14: Yeah.
13: And there's no 80 and over sex at the Hallmark store either. I couldn't get a card that said happy 80th. I had to get a little kid's card that said, look who's 8, and I drew in a 0.
14: Sure. That's
13: right
14: the way
13: next to
14: go.
13: Winnie the Pooh, because he's 80. Doesn't know what he's reading anyway.
9: I guess not.
13: But having a dad that old, it was, third grade, he tried to pick me up at school. That was embarrassing. Teachers would look at him, try to shoo him away. Like, sir, you're obviously lost and disoriented. Let's find your home. You get all bent out of shape, like, hey, you better give me my boy. Don't you mess with me, dang nabbit. I fought the Germans twice.
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18: Hey, it's the Bob and Tom Show. We are live from the O'Reilly Auto Parts Studios. Christy Lee's at the news desk.
2: Hi.
18: Pat Godwin's there.
19: Hello.
18: There's what?
14: Nothing. Nothing.
18: Did I say something wrong?
14: No, you're fine.
18: He did. Oh, there's Willie G.
19: What's up,
18: dude? Ace Cosby's there.
20: Hello. I'm Josh Iron.
18: There's Tom.
14: I just keep tripping over my tongue here. What's going on here? We're joined by the very handsome man over there. He is not going to be your Uber driver because he quit driving many years ago. He is comedian Derek Stroop on his way to Eugene, Oregon.
21: Hey.
14: Got a lot of dates coming up in the Midwest, including Columbus, Ohio, Indianapolis, Cincinnati, Cedar Rapids, Rochester, Minnesota, Des Moines, Iowa, or Wichita, et cetera, et cetera. And we can review many of those. But we, for some reason, got talking about salads. I know, Josh, you asked Mr. Stroop if he was a salad eater because I know you wanted him to describe to you what a salad was.
18: Oh, yeah. No, there's comedy there. Gosh. How much weight do I have to lose? Just say, give me an effing...
12: I thought you looked like you've lost weight,
18: give
12: honestly.
18: Give me he's an effing number.
14: Yeah. Josh has lost like 100 pounds.
12: He looks
18: no,
12: great.
18: No, I've not lost 100
12: no,
18: pounds.
12: No, you look good. You can yell, but we know you look good.
18: Well, you thank do. You. I'm yelling because...
12: Say it, no, I say don't it. Know how to take say this compliment.
18: Derek, once again, you're defending a man
14: yeah.
18: who, you, as an outsider, I get why you might enjoy what he does.
12: Yeah.
2: You're well, he just wants to get invited back, Josh.
13: You're walking right. in on like season 4 of a TV show, yeah. and the first episode, he's likable. He's charming, man, when you meet him at first.
12: Yeah.
3: He's losing steam.
13: And then eventually you watch enough of Last Week on the Bob and Tom Show.
18: I liked him for like the first 8 years.
13: Yeah.
3: It's like quite some time.
18: So I totally get it.
16: It's like how Walter White changed during the course of the show.
13: I liked him. I got to middle school probably. That's probably when I'm out, you know.
18: Honestly, my thing is with salads, I would like to know where you guys stand. I want a spinach-based salad.
13: Really?
2: Oh. Yes.
18: I much prefer that than...
2: I agree.
18: You like the lettuce.
14: Yeah, I like your Caesar salad. And then my wife likes that it tastes like road weeds.
2: Arugula.
14: Arugula. Mm-hmm. And it like tickles your throat.
18: Where are you at on this?
3: Hey, now, listen. All right, I don't have a lot of thoughts on salad. I do. There was like a recall recently.
2: Yes.
3: And a good friend of mine who I do know well, iceberg lettuce, was actually the one that caught it on the chin, which hurt my feelings because being a country, you know, growing up, you know, where I grew up, out in the woods, essentially, iceberg lettuce is our only lettuce. It's the working man's lettuce. It's absolutely the middle class. I mean, if there was a lettuce that was part of the union, it'd be iceberg. Yeah. I mean, truly. I've been telling people iceberg loved you before anybody loved you. And here's the thing. What bothers me, iceberg doesn't even have any flavor. It's a texture vegetable. It's not there. Nobody doesn't like iceberg because of the taste. If you like oil and vinegar on your sandwich, you're going to need something to keep the wind off of you. And I can promise you that. People are realizing the hard way that lettuce has got a job. It's when you're building a sandwich, you're going to have a soup and salad. If you don't have shredded lettuce to keep, you just mentioned arugula is the one that should have caught that stray, that pretentious ass arugula.
13: Yeah.
3: Arugula thinks poor people get what they deserve. That's arugula. And arugula shows up unannounced. Iceberg lettuce never shows up. And you don't, arugula goes, hey, I'm on your burger. How about that? And we go, I thought it was a spring mix. He goes, no, hell, it's arugula. Arugula, and I'm here with a little pepper on me. Iceberg did not deserve that, man. That hurts my feelings.
2: Well, no, honestly, as a kid, when did you realize there were different lettuces? I always thought it was iceberg.
14: Oh, yeah, that's all true.
2: And that was it. That's all we had.
3: Any other lettuce to me felt very fancy.
2: Yes.
3: Yeah. I mean, it really did. Spinach, like, I just couldn't imagine their Christmases if they had spinach at dinner. And you know, iceberg, what's special about it, you hit it with a fork, just turns into water. What a blast. I know y'all have seen at the bottom of a plate, you're chasing iceberg and it's swimming. Oh, my goodness.
18: Yeah, the spinach thing for me didn't happen until recent.
3: Yeah.
14: When you were a kid, in my house, it was... My older brothers got into the head lettuce salad, where they would just take a wedge.
2: A wedge salad. Yeah. Wedge,
14: and that was like the worst.
2: They sell wedge salads at every steakhouse in America.
3: Yeah. I like a wedge salad.
18: Being a proponent of iceberg.
3: Exactly. 100%. You know what's funny? It's like when they first released that thing about the parasite, and they talked about the symptoms. I was out with one of my buddies. I told him, I go, I don't even think I'd know if I had it. I mean, with the way that I eat Popeyes, I mean, they said you'd have diarrhea and a fever, and I don't think that'd show up on my radar. I don't think it would. I'd go, I got a bad biscuit on me. You know what I mean? I'd go to the doctor. They go, you got a parasite. I go, hell, call it what you want, man. But I got a bad biscuit.
18: This is indelicate, but when you guys have salad later, are you reminded that you had salad?
13: Right at the end. Right at the end of the session, everything's regular, and then at the very end, there's a little...
2: No.
16: Oh, I see.
18: There's some presentation.
13: I'm trying to be so delicate here. I don't
18: kind of see the salad.
13: Yes, and feel kind of, too.
2: What?
13: You know what? Maybe I said something that no one's relating to, and I'm going to shut up. Everyone, let's play a song or something. Let's move on, okay, please.
2: Okay. I must be eating salad wrong.
16: I am with you on this one.
18: Okay. Yeah. And mine's
16: a tiny reminder.
18: Mine's maybe 2 out of 10 times.
2: Okay.
14: Well, you probably eat salad all the time like I do, Christy.
2: It's like a
14: birthday.
18: right. Yeah.
13: You choose.
2: Now are you going to say?
18: It's okay.
2: No, it's not
18: here's
2: okay.
18: Here's the thing.
13: He sees how it affects you.
18: No, here's the thing. I win in the end. All right?
14: True.
2: That is true.
18: In 3 years,
16: That chair's empty.
19: Oh, Jesus.
16: And I can eat whatever I want.
2: You can say whatever you want. Right. Do whatever you want.
21: I can finally be gay. I mean, who knows? The whole world's going to change.
22: These are endless.
14: We're hanging out with our guest, Derek Stroop, and we're ignoring him. Derek's a great stand-up comedian. He's going to be in Eugene, Oregon this
16: weekend. We just let him run for 6 minutes. Yeah.
22: You know, I honestly, right before he said that, I go, we got a pretty good rapport going on. Yeah. Ignoring him. And he goes, we've ignored our guest.
21: Yeah,
16: like sometimes.
14: Well, I know we had to have that.
21: He can focus on the next thing. You're doing a joke, and he's worried about the ad he has to read next. And in that case,
22: yeah.
21: You were talking about salad for so long, he goes, well, as soon as he shuts up, I got to call Josh Fat. he was busy, man. He was
22: that
21: itching
22: so
21: over there.
22: True. Yeah.
14: It's interesting because your role has changed. We need to.
22: He doesn't even have any roles anymore. Here we go.
21: I love that.
14: See what I've done to him?
16: I know the effect you have on others. Yes. Okay.
14: Let's talk about now. I mentioned you're on your way to Eugene, right. Beautiful part of Oregon. Are you going to be? Obviously, you're going to be taking an airplane. You're flying.
22: Yeah, for sure. No Oregon Trail to get out to Eugene. I'll be on a flight for sure.
14: Okay. All right. Yeah. Now you're taking your wife and your baby?
22: No, not to Eugene. No, not on a trip that. He's 11 months old, so I mean he behaves pretty well. But Eugene's a good little distance, so you know I'll probably just fly solo on that one. But I am excited. Eugene, home of the Ducks. You know you got Nike there. It's gonna be fun, man. West Coast, and I like walking around just talking to people when I sound like this. I mean it really blows their mind on the West Coast. I mean really, they act like I just came there to drop off carrots and turn around. You know?
14: What kind of jobs did you have coming up?
22: I've had a few different jobs. I was a retail manager when I first got into comedy. I was a manager at Big Lots for like 7 years.
16: Oh.
22: Yeah. And so that was a nightmare. But
14: serious job, though.
22: Yeah. I mean, I guess I was the furniture manager. So that's what I did. I was number one in the district in Colorado for quite a few years.
16: Whoa.
22: But yeah, it's interesting to sell furniture inside of a store that, like, you know, mainly sells crock pots and unique gummy bears, you know, trying to get somebody to buy a dresser when they came in there to, you know, get clearance pork rinds is tough. I know you came in here to get day-old green beans half price, but boy, do I have a nightstand for you.
14: Well, good for you.
22: Yeah.
14: That's great. Coming up, it's going to be a special show we call Sexy Time. Should be quite interesting today. We're going to be featuring our guest, Derek Stroop, in the guest seat. I'm not sure if you're familiar with the show Sexy Time, but I think you'll find it delightful as we learn about the love lives of our listeners. Right now, I want to say hello to American Financing. 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

0: Yeah.
1: Comedian Dan Cummins is here with us.
2: Now, did your kids all go through the question, the why? Why?
3: Oh,
2: why?
3: Yeah, absolutely.
2: Oh, he never, like, for like a year, it's been a nonstop barrage of questions. And it's a question and it's the opposite. Why are we going to the park? Well, because it'd be fun to go to the park.
3: No. You know why? You know your answer? Because
2: I found myself saying that. I'm like, I'm not going to say that. And now because Daddy said so. That's why we're going there. And they're the worst know-it-alls because their knowledge base is almost zero. he doesn't know anything. He questions everything. Like, I'll be reading him a story. Everything's a challenge. Just like, and then the jaguar walked through the forest. That's a tiger. says jaguar.
4: Uh-huh. Nope, it's a tiger.
2: Yeah, they're like, you're wrong. And I'm like, okay, let's play a little game. Raise your hand if you have a degree. Oh, this is embarrassing. I graduated on the dean's list. You can't wipe your own butt. That's a jaguar. This is a winner. Next story.
0: We're speaking with Mike Armstrong, comedian, former cop, cop in Kentucky. We're not going to say exactly where you were a cop.
3: We were walking around downtown.
0: In uniform?
3: This guy's laying on the sidewalk. He's laying there going, and I'm like, shut up, you drunk fool. Mm-hmm. And I got him over to the hood of the car, and this woman walks up, and she goes, excuse me, officer, you might just want to let him lay there. He just jumped from the 10th floor.
4: Oh, my God.
3: My wife's like, what'd you do now? You're on TV again.
4: What'd you do? You're on this officer, Mike Armstrong. Made matters worse on Thursday night.
3: See why I don't drink? Yeah, the guy, but he sued me.
5: He sued you?
3: How
5: are you supposed to know he's not a drunk?
3: Yeah, that's what I said.
0: He is Ryan Stout, very handsome young man. Ryan, you're a clean cut looking young guy.
6: Absolutely. I'm not clean cut, but no profanities for me. I mean, I'm just, I would use it if I thought it was shocking, but I don't think it's shocking anymore, you know, because the profanity, it's everywhere now. It's everywhere.
0: That's
6: true. You can't even rent like a nice adult film where a man and another man and maybe a woman have consensual sex in front of a camera without one of the three spewing out profanities.
3: That's awful.
6: It's all F me and my A and S. It's disgusting, all right?
4: Like me now.
6: I'd like to sit down with my niece and nephew, Jenna and Jameson, in a family environment and watch a nice orgy flick without turning them into potty mouths. Is that so much to ask, America? Where is the FCC when you need them?
3: Amen.
6: Folks?
0: You raise a good point.
4: Where's your head, America?
7: It's your lucky day. A replay of today's Bob and Tom Show is on Bob and Tom Radio.
8: Hey, it's the Bob and Tom Show, live from the O'Reilly Auto Parts Studios. Christy Lee's at the news desk.
9: Well, hi there.
8: Pat Godwin's in the music room.
10: Hey, Josh.
8: Joining us now in studio, it's Jessica Alsman.
11: Well, hello.
8: Hello there. And next to you is comedian Derek Stroop. He has an 11-month-year-old. How old is your baby?
11: 5 months.
8: 5 months. That's There's awesome. Willie G.
12: Yeah, no baby.
8: Not yet, man.
9: Not yet.
11: That you know of.
8: That you know of.
11: Yeah. Oh.
8: Oh, sorry.
12: don't give me your curse. Let me do my thing.
8: There's Ace Cosby.
13: I got none.
8: He's got none?
9: No kids.
12: None of us believe that. Right?
8: I'm Josh Arnold. There's Tom.
3: Hello. Oh, look at the big screen there. It's the lovely Allie Breen. I can tell she's actually at home in New York City.
14: In New York City.
3: Yeah.
9: Hi, Allie.
3: We should explain to our guest, Derek Stroop, that typically Allie is in either London or Paris.
9: Or France.
3: France.
9: I meant Florida.
3: Yeah.
5: Same thing.
3: There we go.
9: France, Florida. Yeah.
3: Derek, awesome. Derek has recently moved from New York to Nashville, Tennessee.
14: A lot of people are doing that move out west. How is it?
15: It's good. It's really good. I lived in Astoria, Queens, and I absolutely loved it, but Nashville's been great too. Now,
14: where are you from originally? You have a southern accent.
15: Oh, no, I was born and raised in Queens. Yeah. No, a big time halal bacon guy from way back. Love a good bodega. No, I'm originally from Huntsville, Alabama.
14: There we go. That makes sense.
15: Yeah, okay. Yeah.
3: I'm surprised you guys didn't run into each other. Well, the name of the show I'll explain to Mr. Stroop.
9: It's a big city. I don't know if you've been to New York lately.
8: No, I'm kind of surprised, too. I figured you guys would have known each other.
3: You know, the world of comedy.
14: I know.
3: The larger point is the show is called Sexy Time, and the way it works is they send Allie letters. They go to Allie.
10: Breen on their favorite social media platform, and they have love trouble, and we try to fix them. Allie, let's show Derek how this works.
14: Here we go. Dear Allie, I just started dating a really hot girl, and when we go out to the bars, she'll say, just let me order. I can get us free drinks. So she basically flirts with the bartender all night, which is nice to get free drinks, but I feel like I'm getting cucked a little bit. When I said I'm okay just buying the drinks myself, she said I was acting jealous and being crazy. Isn't it normal to not want your girlfriend flirting all night?
8: I think you're... No, I don't... You're looking a gift horse in the mouth here.
10: Yeah. I don't know. I think it's weird.
8: Oh, I've always been for... I'm fine with it.
9: I think she wants a lot of attention.
11: Yeah.
9: Yeah.
11: But if she's getting free drinks, you're benefiting too. So she's hustling for the both of you.
8: Yeah, she's with
14: That's
8: you.
14: That's her point. Yeah, yeah, she's like, I'm doing it for us.
10: No, yeah, there's bad things are going to happen here.
12: No, you're insecure.
8: Eventually. Yeah, exactly. Stop being so insecure, guy.
15: I agree with all of that, but I draw the line on, I don't like her response to him wanting to pay. Like, because I understand, right. Like, let's do this dance, but if I want to pay, as long as he's not being, I don't think that makes me insane, though.
8: Exactly.
15: So she was a little heavy-handed in being like, you're out of your mind. Yeah. I mean, I understand her pushing back, but yeah. He should take the free drinks in the long run.
11: Mm. Yeah.
10: Nah, I don't think so.
8: All right.
11: But she's not doing it to be cost effective. Christy's right. It's all about the attention.
9: She wants the attention.
14: The attention, yeah.
10: That'll never stop.
9: Right.
15: I mean, I wouldn't have her meet your parents. You know what I'm saying? But if it cuts the Chili's bill in half, let's hang out. At this rate, let's get two triple dippers. Yeah. Let's have an evening.
12: We're living large now.
10: Yeah, home run there, Derek. Okay, that's well, let's killer. Move on. Once again, the show is Sexy Time with Allie Breen. What have you got, Allie?
14: Dear Allie, when I get my girlfriend presents, it's usually jewelry or an expensive bag. When she gets me presents, it's like a baseball cap or a coffee mug. I feel guilty asking for something more expensive, but isn't that kind of rude?
9: Oh, my gosh.
8: I hate you. You have no idea how gifts work.
9: What the hell?
11: What's something expensive you could get a guy? An experience, maybe? Like, here's two tickets to a ball game?
8: Mm-hmm. Yeah.
14: Like a wallet, I guess? A wallet, maybe.
8: This guy has no clue.
10: Yeah, no.
15: I mean, you have to be compatible with somebody that's as thoughtful as you are. There's people in this world that are bad gift givers, and they should be with other bad gift givers, and y'all should have the most uneventful birthdays and holidays you've ever had. But it's not hard. If you want to be thoughtful immediately for a guy, what's his favorite golf course? Sneak over there, buy a polo from the golf shop.
12: That's nice.
15: Surprise it for him. Put it in he's going to blow his mind that you even knew where he snuck away and golfed. That it's not hard to be thoughtful if it's something on the front of your mind.
10: Yeah. Or the same logic, you buy dinner for him and his girlfriend.
15: Yeah.
9: Oh, my God.
10: Well, remember, at their favorite sneak off restaurant.
8: We're talking to the guy here who wants
9: right.
8: to. No, I just think he's in the wrong.
15: Yeah.
12: Is there a chance? Are you telling her anything about yourself? If she only
8: I have
12: you
8: a
12: like,
8: feeling she is being thoughtful. It's a baseball cap that he.
12: And that's what I think. I think that maybe she thinks, right. He likes his ball team. He likes his coffee in the morning.
8: Yeah.
12: Because, like, I don't know a lot about, you know, my own father. What do I get him? A coffee mug. Because that's what you know about dads. Maybe you're being a little emotionally unavailable here, right?
9: Maybe you're a little
12: is this a guy
9: shallow
12: thing?
9: And you want better presents.
11: I don't know. I'm a
9: Buy
11: bad
9: yourself
11: gift
9: your own gifts.
11: Yeah. I'm bad. I got Donnie an air fryer for Christmas and thought it was awesome one year. Like, really, you know, when they were coming out. And he was just like, thanks.
10: Doesn't he work at an appliance store?
11: They don't sell little air fryers. But now every oven's got it.
10: I mean, really.
11: It's kind of awful.
8: We also don't know if this guy makes $250,000 a year and she makes $35,000.
10: Yeah.
8: We have no idea.
10: I'd also, people, they like that the big gift these days is an experience.
9: Yes.
14: Yes.
10: Maybe.
14: And I was going to say, he's lucky to get a gift because a lot of girls will just like take their clothes off and be like, here you go.
12: That's a nice gift, though, by the way.
10: That is
12: actually a pretty sick gift.
10: Question answered, next letter.
8: Yes. Okay.
10: I think we can move on. Once again, our guest is Allie Breen, Allibreen. Allie is a very fine stand-up comedian, and she helps us out with Sexy Time. What have you got, Allie?
9: So materialistic.
14: Dear Allie, I'm going on a third date with a guy that I met on Hinge, and so far all he's talked about is cold plunges. That's actually going to be our third date, and he's cute, and I'm hoping maybe this will put a stop to it, or do you think it'll do the opposite, and this will become our entire personality as a couple?
8: Depends on how long he's been doing the cold plunges. New cold plungers are...
12: Oh boy,
8: are very vocal about it.
12: Yeah, I'm guilty of that.
8: But you don't talk about it as much because you've been doing it for
12: right,
8: a year
12: I stopped
8: plus.
12: A little bit. Yeah.
10: Yeah. Yeah, it's kind of like vegetarians. They're going to hit you pretty hard with it up front.
14: And I'm kind of intrigued. Why? What is so is great about date? The cold blood?
10: Oh, it's the best.
9: Ellie, is that a date?
14: It's going to be their third date because that's all he talked about for the first two dates. Ew. So, yeah.
8: I'll tell you what.
10: I hope the guy was.
15: Hey.
8: Are we going the same?
15: Yeah, for sure.
10: I think I'm going to weigh in with the same
15: You're
10: thing.
15: Not going to see me come out of ice water until we're married. I promise you that. No, we're headed towards the sauna. You're going to get the best version of me.
9: I was on the same page. I'm like, third date and you're going to do
8: that's
9: that?
8: That's a confident guy.
9: Right?
10: Wow. And if you see anything, it means he's hung like a donkey.
15: And also, I'm going to say this for the guy. Sometimes guys are just terrible at conversating. They're very nervous. It's the only thing that's going on in his life right now. I mean, I've got some buddies that they'll be head over heels with a young lady and they just cannot find out what to talk about. And I'm sure they resort to the same thing. So I would have her, you know, I think it's tough, but I think you should dig in, maybe try to get him to talk about something different. And then some people don't have any personalities, but I would give him a little bit more time. Third date cold plunge is insane, though.
9: That is scary.
10: And then when you get out of the cold plunge, pat your groin area and go, sometimes this is hot.
9: Oh,
8: do that. No,
15: absolutely do that. I don't think that's the worst advice I've heard in so long. I mean, that's just so bad. I don't even know how to wrap my head around that.
10: That's how the show works.
15: It's horrific.
2: You're being weirder than usual, too.
8: It's befuddlingly bad.
15: It's so...
10: I haven't had a lot of sleep. Have you seen my new puppy?
15: Oh, gosh.
10: Derek.
8: This is his cold plunge.
14: Yes, I saw the new puppy. It's so cute.
10: Isn't he great?
14: Yes, so great.
10: Little guy. Oh, yeah. So sweet. That may or may not have affected my ability to sleep. let's move forward here. Once again, in the studio with us, the great comedian Derek Stroop. And joining us on the big screen, the lovely and very fine comedian, that's Allie Breen.

0: introducing himself. I know it's kind of just an automatic tick for him, but I said it looks like he's flirting with people and it's weird. Do you think I can make him stop?
1: I hope so.
2: Oh my god.
0: Yeah, that is gross.
3: If you're worried, this is over. This relationship's over.
1: Yeah.
3: If this is bothering you that much, something else is going to bother you.
1: No, I
4: it might be an involuntary thing for him, though.
5: I'm
4: you
5: so
4: don't know.
5: I mean, I'm no, so sorry if you're lost.
3: Yeah.
5: Like, it's so weird.
4: He's winking.
1: So yeah.
4: Weird. That's because you can't do it.
1: I can do it if I focus.
6: I will accidentally, like, once every, like, 3 months, I will accidentally wink at somebody. And when I walk away, I'm like, I should just go into traffic. Like, it is the worst. Because I'll do it now. Introducing yourself and winking is completely nuts. Like, hey, I'm Derek Stroop. Nice to meet you.
1: Yeah.
6: That's crazy. That's crazy.
3: I don't know, man.
0: It's crazy.
3: I like it.
6: Oh,
3: I know. I don't know why. I like it.
7: Josh gives a little wink when he's being a devil, and it's one of my favorite things.
6: See, that's fun.
7: It is such a good time.
6: A little rascal wink is nice.
4: I'm a winker.
3: Yeah. Christy's a rascal winker. I am too.
7: Yeah. It's fun.
4: Yeah.
3: But
7: also, this guy, he's probably, he sounds charming as a con man.
3: I think so,
7: I want to meet him. Like, I want to hang out.
5: Oh, he's in sales.
0: Constantly winks. Yeah, that's a man.
1: Allie, if a guy winks at you, how do you respond?
0: There are different kinds of winks, like the I'm a rascal wink or the, like, I just told a dad joke wink. But if it's, like, introducing or saying goodbye wink, you get a little creeped out. Like,
3: you do?
0: You
3: do?
0: Strange.
3: Okay. Mm-hmm.
0: Yeah.
1: Isn't it kind of like there's a secret between me and you thing?
3: Which I think is so great.
7: Yeah, it's fun.
1: But not if you've just
0: you
1: met.
0: Connecting?
6: The
0: you think
6: introducing
0: it's like a,
6: and winking is
1: yeah,
6: just
1: some guy comes up, comes up to you after a show and goes, hey, that was a great show, Allie. Wink. Isn't the implication that he wants to take you back for an encore into his hotel room?
4: Oh, my.
0: Or that he's being sarcastic.
3: Right. Yeah. Right. I'd be like, oh, he didn't like the show.
0: Yeah, exactly. I'd be like, wait, what? It is. It's just a weird thing to react to. Like, it's confusing. I don't really. But I think I know what this person's talking about. When someone has done it enough, I do think they just wink after everything.
3: And right. His father may have been a winker. We have no idea.
7: His father before him.
6: That's true. But there's also a pretty charming wink. You got, like, you and Pawpaw are out on the sofa, and your mom's like, y'all got to get to bed soon. Your Pawpaw's like, we're going to bed as soon as you go upstairs. And he's like, bang.
3: Yeah.
6: Right there. You and Pawpaw are about to hang out and knock down some sodas and watch a movie.
3: Right.
6: That's a charming, smooth
0: charming
6: wink. Yeah.
3: So he might be over you. This happened to me with something else, though, where I was doing it so often, and then I lived in Korea for 2 years. When I got back to the States, every Asian person I talked to, as I was saying goodbye, I bowed. And because it was muscle memory. That's what you did. I mean, it's what you did in Korea.
7: You're just getting movie tickets.
3: If you didn't do it, you were rude. And so you just grew to, and I mean.
0: Oh, I wish that was still happening.
3: But
0: so bad.
3: I got some looks like you a-hole.
6: Can you imagine in Indianapolis, you're like, I think the guy just bowed at Panda Express. There's like, there's no way. It's like, no, I think he did.
3: You bowed when you took any commerce, anytime you handed money, you received money back, you bowed. It was a whole thing.
1: You had to put your hands at your sides. How does it work?
3: No, it was a casual bow, but you bowed. So if I were talking to a doctor, his station in life would be considered higher than me. So I had to bow deeper than they did.
4: Oh,
3: and there was a whole system. And so for months, it took me a long time to break that. And
1: did you ever? But you don't wink. You don't wink when you bow.
3: No, that would be
7: disrespectful. That's
0: how deep of a bow did you get to at the Panda Express?
3: It depends on how good the orange chicken was that day.
6: And let me tell you, Josh is a pretty tall guy. I mean, if I was walking around Korea, I'd be tossing some winks out too.
7: Oh.
6: Far the biggest man walking downtown, I'd be passing a few out. Going, hey, what's going on, big dog? You know. Yeah.
1: Well, we're talking with comedian Derek Stroop and Allie Breen, comedian, and it's the show Sexy Time. And Allie, let's get to our next letter.
0: Dear Allie, my boyfriend of 2 years had to move away from work, and I couldn't go with him, so we decided to do the long distance thing. So we're still doing that, but he's hanging out more and more with other friends, including a lot of female friends. And when I said it bothered me, he said, well, it was my choice not to move there with him, so deal with it. I also have a job, so I couldn't just pick up and go. So what do I do here?
3: And again, I don't think you should be worried, but his response too heavy-handed, as Derek mentioned. Yeah.

0: Way too much. I mean, I don't know how to tell you this, but I he's with
1: somebody else.
0: Yeah,
1: exactly.
0: Yeah.
1: Yes.
0: He's, there's no doubt about it.
1: Yep.
0: Him not fighting back at all and saying you did this, he's already justified something he's done that's not right in his head by you doing that to him. I would never be in this position if she wouldn't have moved away. Yep. I would not be in the back of this bar talking to Ashley while listening to Stranglehold and smoking cigarettes I don't normally smoke. Why'd she move away?
2: Dude, you seem like my cooler, older Southern camp counselor that I never got to meet, like a weird brother cousin type to teach me lessons. I need that life lesson.
0: Exactly.
2: Because I didn't agree with you. And then you nailed it.
1: Yeah.
0: No, that's exactly right.
1: Yeah, you need to move on, hon. Yeah. That's over.
3: I don't agree, but.
2: Oh, really? Maybe his accent got me because I was hook, line, and sinker.
3: Oh, I'm not saying.
2: I'm
3: not saying he didn't.
2: You should be a liar.
3: He didn't offer a compelling argument.
2: That was crazy.
0: He should be a liar.
4: I agree with
0: now
4: that.
0: Now, my client here.
1: So you think he's in the up and up that he's just.
3: I think there's a chance.
2: There is a chance that he just like joined a softball league and it's co-ed and they get drinks after and they hang out.
3: Exactly. I have a lot of female friends. I'm not banging them.
0: Every person I've ever been friends with that gave people the benefit of the doubt has been cheated on. that's what I'm just saying. Everybody's like, no, they just like being on hikes. And it's like, no.
5: Yeah, I'm with you.
0: No, so, trail mix is her stage name.
6: Well, then she should just surprise him one day. Show up on a Friday night or a
2: don't
6: Saturday
2: do
6: night.
2: Do like, not do that. Don't do that.
6: Well, oh, that's, yeah.
2: Don't get
0: yeah. this is Allie all like that. Allie like that.
1: Well, this is Allie's.
2: No, don't get surprised
6: at. How does he react when you show up unannounced?
3: Oh,
6: is he happy?
7: Yeah.
6: Or is he like, why are you here?
2: Oh my gosh.
6: Oh, I need to know.
2: Don't get hurt more than you have to get hurt.
1: Yeah.
2: You can get out of this if you have to.
6: You can get your answer.
7: But then you'll at least know.
6: Yes.
7: Because that's the thing. It's the not knowing where someone gaslights you that's too annoying about it, you know?
3: I'm the friend, though. I have a ton of female friends, and when I'm in relationships, I'm not banging those female friends. That's, I'm not banging them, but I'm not really.
5: And now, how many of them did you tell you were gay?
3: I don't know. That joke doesn't mean anything.
2: I don't even get what he's going for with that one. I was going to say.
3: Yeah.
0: That joke doesn't mean anything is the best response. I didn't get it either.
5: Okay, Allie.
7: I understand Tom's language. He was saying you said you were gay so you could actually get with these girls. Like,
3: oh.
7: I think
3: no, you're asking too much of us.
5: It's over, buddy. It's over, lady. Okay, we have time for one more letter, Allie. What have you got?
7: Let me just ask this real quick. The whole thing is the thing that Derek is focusing on, which I think is true, is the defensiveness of the response.
3: Right.
7: If it was just like, oh, of course I have a girlfriend. But to be like, you're crazy is where you
3: I know. That's the, that I, is a red flag.
7: Yes.
6: Deal with it.
1: Yeah.
7: Deal with it's it. Very harsh. Okay. Dear Allie, my boyfriend likes to drink a lot on the weekends, and so do I, so we both have a great time. The problem is he then wants to have sex but really can't, but he'll try for what feels like hours and hours and hours. And it's a pretty new relationship, so I've just been trying to go with it. But can I make a rule to only have sober sex this early, or is that killing the fun vibe?
5: Okay, I got the answer.
6: Oh, boy.
5: Popsicle good. Sticks and adhesive tape.
6: If you like splinters, that's where to go.
5: Yeah, you're in.
1: No, he'd be, but that's a different story.
3: What's the problem here?
6: Whiskey D.
5: Whiskey D.
3: So he keeps trying.
2: Well, yeah. It sounds like a guy that never gives up and pushes through adversity, and I thought those were good qualities to have.
3: Huh.
6: I think you have to draw a picture and be like, here's what happens, and here's how it works. You know what I mean? Like, if you have too many of this, it equals limp noodle.
5: Yeah.
6: Which is, I don't know.
2: An easy one is do it before you go out. That's always fun. You know?
1: You
2: get it out of the way.
5: Yeah, so you have to explain to him why you're putting in the blackout curtains.
0: But you got
5: to
0: also understand this is a pretty new relationship, so there is no, you know, partaking before you go out is a pro move in an established relationship. where you go, no, we always say after Texas Roadhouse, we got to do this before we get to the rolls. You know what I mean? But when you're early in the relationship, you're going to have to get sauced up to feel comfortable and talk. She's just going to have a candid conversation. Because I guarantee you it's not even the part that the functioning isn't happening. It's his relentlessness. I mean, I can't imagine. Yes. I'm just an hour and a half of her just fighting for her life and him being like, no, I got it. No, I'm ready now. And it's It's like, no, you're not. You're not. Yeah.
5: This letter would have been a lot better if it ended, well, the only way he can be successful if we're watching gay porn.
0: Yeah.
1: What the hell?
3: My boyfriend gets so drunk.
0: I mean, you hate a good time. He just hates it.
1: He does.
0: He looks around. He goes, man, the room's really lighting up. Gay something.
5: Okay. Allie, are you working the city this weekend?
7: No, I'm at the Comic Strip tomorrow night, and then I'm away. I'm going to be in Portugal for the week with
5: of course you are.
1: Of course you are.
6: That's awesome.
7: With
6: we're
7: the new going. Man and the kids, so that should be fun.
1: Ooh, step on, Allie.
7: Yeah, exactly.
5: Oh, wow.
7: I'm going to go full spare parent this week, so I'll tell you how it goes.
5: Yeah, this is going to be very exciting.
1: Big step.
7: Yes, exactly.
5: Well, Portugal's a great spot.
7: It should be fun.
5: Okay, good. Well,
7: I will talk to you guys from there.
5: Thank you. Let us know how it works. Wait.
0: That was a lot of fun.
7: Perfect. Sounds good.
1: Yeah.
5: Now,
1: bye, Allie.
5: Oh, I'm out of breath.
1: Well, I'll take over then.
5: Okay.
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5: Thank you very much, Christy Lee. We're going to come back. I understand we got a little treat on the way. And our guest is comedian Derek Stroop. Thanks for hanging with us. We will be returning in a matter of moments to the O'Reilly Auto Parts studios. 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
8: Bob and Tom. 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
7: I'm going on a third date with a guy that I met on Hinge, and so far all he's talked about is cold plungers.
3: New cold plungers are...
5: Oh, boy.
3: Are very vocal about it.
5: Yeah, I'm guilty of that.
3: But
5: yeah, it's kind of like vegetarians. 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
1: Allie, is that a date?
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1: Ew.
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0: thing. You're not going to see me come out of ice water until we're married.
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3: Hey, it's the Bob and Tom Show live from the O'Reilly Auto Parts Studios. We're having a heck of a fun morning. Glad you're here with us. There's Christy Lee at the news desk.
1: Oh, hello there.
3: Jessica Alsman's there.
6: Hey.
3: There's Willie G at the sports desk.
17: Hey, man.
3: There's Ace Cosby.
18: Howdy.
3: I'm Josh Arnold. And Tom, man, we're having a good time with our comedian friend today.
5: He is comedian Derek Stroop. Weird thing happened to me and Willie.
3: What?
5: We were in Colorado last week on vacation, and we were going into a restaurant, and there was kind of this little passageway into the restaurant, and there was a hummingbird stuck in there.
1: Aww.
5: And so they kind of blocked it off.
1: Uh-huh.
5: And then one of the waiters came over with a big round tray. He's trying to not swat the thing, but trying to coax it out of the, and it was kind of tricky.
1: Mm-hmm.
5: But eventually he got it out, and there was a lot of applause from the restaurant. It was very sweet. And I know you're a bird watcher, Christy.
1: Big bird watcher, yeah.
5: And I had a hummingbird stuck in my garage a couple years ago, and very tricky getting them out.
1: I had one stuck in the screen the other day.
6: Oh, just, wow.
1: I had to just go up and
5: poke it.
1: Yeah.
5: But you're the bird watcher.
1: Yeah, I have 6 bird feeders.
17: Oh, nice.
1: Yeah.
17: I recently got into to bird watching.
5: Really?
17: Yeah, which is so, I'm not, I like birds. I always try to clarify, I'm not like a bird nerd. Like, I don't have like a book and binoculars, you know, but if it's blue or red, I got a pretty good read on it.
1: Uh-huh. You know?
17: It's just funny, as a kid that grew up in the, you know, you grow up out in the country in the middle of nowhere, you spend your whole childhood, you know, shooting at birds with BB guns. And then one day you wake up in your 40s and you're like, you know what? I think I'm going to feed them. I think I'm going to put some homes out there and create a community, you know, which is, they're a little skittish at first because you've erased a few generations. But it's just fun. I've always loved birds, you know, country folks, Native Americans. We've got that love. Cardinals. I lived in Colorado. Speaking of Colorado, I lived in Colorado for a decade. There's no cardinals in Colorado, no red birds because of the altitude, which blew my mind. I could not wrap my head around. I asked them, I go, how do y'all's dead relatives visit you?
1: Yeah.
17: That's a lonely backyard right there.
2: Whenever I'm sentimental, I go to Kentucky.
17: Yeah. There's nothing better than 6 a.m. on a patio with a black coffee, and you go, well, there goes Pawpaw. Look at him. There he goes. Big old worm in his mouth. Pawpaw, grab a worm. Oh, Pawpaw, grab a worm. So, yeah, it's fun. I got a hummingbird feeder now, too. Mm-hmm. I'm obsessed. I mean, if you looked at my Google search right now, it would say, can you kill a Cooper hawk? Because my hummingbirds have disappeared, and a Cooper hawk showed up. And you cannot kill a Cooper hawk. But I am obsessed with these. I mean, the other day I was watching this hummingbird. I mean, I was videoing him for like 2 minutes. He was out there on the feeder, and I looked down, and my son was face first in the air vent. Like a hummingbird life. But yeah, man, I do like birds.
1: Oh, we had a barred owl come and sweep a dove off of our bird feeder the other day.
17: Oh, man.
1: Wow. Yeah, it was pretty impressive.
17: That is. A dove, I don't feel as much because I've collected a few doves in my life. It's a pretty good meal. But a hummingbird.
1: They're so sweet.
17: I know. They're just the best. Everybody told me, my grandmother was like, you better watch out putting them out. You're going to get obsessed. And I am.
1: Do you have them fighting over your hummingbird?
17: Oh, yeah. It makes you want to get another. Go, quit that. I'll get 2 of them. Oh, my goodness.
1: I did.
17: Yeah. No, I'm going to get another one. I'm going to get another one.
5: Derek Stroop is our bird watching friend, and he's a very fine comedian. Eugene, Oregon this weekend, and lots of shows on the way. He'll be visiting places like Columbus, Ohio, Indianapolis, Indiana, Cincinnati, Cedar Rapids, Fargo, North Dakota, Des Moines, Wichita, et cetera, et cetera. You can find more information on his website. And he spells Derek D-E-R-R-I-C-K.
17: Yeah. As Tommy Davidson once told me, I spell my name like a brother. I was hosting for him at the Denver Improv. He walked in. I walked in. He goes, are you the host? I go, I am. And he just came up and gave me a hug. He goes, you spell your name like a brother.
5: Yeah, I didn't realize, but I did spell it purposely so people would kind of, you know.
17: Yeah, no, D-E-R-R-I-C-K and D-E-R-E-K are not the same Derek's.
5: Yeah.
17: They're not. D-E-R-E-K are rule followers. You know what I'm saying? If they hear loud rap music, they're going to call the cops. You know? D-E-R-R-I-C-K, I'm going to take a few edibles and freestyle. You know what I mean? We're just different breeds of Derek. I got a little soul, you know?
2: Putting in a fake grill, pretending you're Paul Wall.
17: That was Halloween twice. The People's Champ.
5: A lot of other stuff going on. Let's see. Willie G tonight with Frank Caliendo, Nashville, Tennessee.
2: Going to be party time, yeah.
5: You're going to be at Zany's in Nashville. A lot of other cool stuff going on. Jim Dreyer, the marathon swimmer who was our guest yesterday, is going to be doing that big marathon swim coming up on Friday through the weekend. A great project to benefit the 250th Combat Veterans Memorial, Whitehall, Michigan. You can find out about that by going to Jim the Shark Dreyer, more spelling, D-R-E-Y-E-R. It's a really cool thing that he's doing. It involves hauling cannonballs in the water while swimming. I know it sounds insane, but the guy's going to actually pull it off. It's very cool. Want to say thanks again to Derek. Super funny.
17: Oh, man. Thanks for having me.
5: Oh, anytime. We look forward to seeing you again soon. And everybody else, thanks for joining us here in the O'Reilly Auto Parts Studios. This is the Bob and Tom Show.
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22: Remember when we met?
23: I dated lots of men.
22: A night we won't forget.
23: I drank a lot back then.
22: Soon we fell in love.
23: I wouldn't go that far.
22: Under stars above.
23: We did it in your car.
22: Our passion filled the night.
23: I can't believe my luck.
22: The

0: Your figure is divine.
1: My ankles are swelling.
0: I'm so glad you're mine.
1: Are those pickles I'm smelling?
0: You're beautiful, my dear.
1: Can I have your dessert?
0: I long to have you near.
1: Oh, God, my nipples hurt.
0: You thrill me with your charms.
1: I hope dirty diapers thrill you.
0: I want you in my arms.
1: Touch my bosoms and I'll kiss you.

0: Give me a little kiss.
1: Yeah, kiss my ass.
2: Where? It's getting awfully big.
1: Oh, you bastard.
3: Are you a computer geek?
4: No. I didn't grow up with computers. Mm-hmm. That's why children have the advantage. They slip out of the womb. They're born with a password.
5: Oh, yeah. Mm-hmm.
4: You know? You look at the ultrasound, you see the sex of the childhood's internet provider is going to be.
3: So, you know, you're an email guy then?
4: Oh, no. Well, I check my email. I never get real emails. They're all junk. Mm-hmm. Mm-hmm. I got a junk box, and the junk box is like, look, we don't even have time to sort out this stuff. And it's all that burn DVDs, lose weight, consolidate debt, and then be like, young teen sluts, whores, shipwrecks. Thousands of it. And then I got a weird one in the middle that says, do you need a birdhouse? And I was like, I actually got that. And I'm like, who's the birdhouse guy? And then every day I get this email. Jim, do you want to enlarge your penis?
6: Yep.
4: Like, and how did I get on the small Willy email list? That is the real question.
5: I babysat a cat a couple weeks ago. No, it went in the show.
3: Oh, he.
5: Then he started picking his out of his litter box and dropping him in the middle of the living room floor.
3: Oh, this is a protest.
5: It did seem like some sort of action. Cats are,
6: funny.
5: You know, jerks, basically.
3: Can be.
5: Cats are jerks.
7: And now, from the Bob and Tom Archives, we dust off another classic. classic. A moment of frivolity.
6: Here's an interesting story. Pope Benedict will be on the red carpet as he's expected to attend the world premiere screening of CBS's miniseries on the life of his predecessor, Pope John Paul II.
8: The pontiff
6: won't have to go
8: that
6: far.
8: Isn't right.
6: The yes. November 17th
5: How
6: premiere.
5: Are you, Joan? Good to see you.
8: Yeah, I'm Father, what are you wearing?
5: I'm wearing a Jesus. And
6: the premiere will be held at the Vatican, the four-hour miniseries,
5: and
6: which
5: the
6: features.
5: Hat, of course, it's on loan.
6: John Voight. Is
5: Tiffany.
6: John Paul,
8: curtains from the Vatican.
6: Will air morning. December 4th and 7th.
9: Morning, Bob and Tom show.
10: Hey, boys, this is the Pope.
5: Hey,
8: your pontiffness. You're going to be doing a gig for CBS?
10: Oh, my gosh. I can't believe all this stuff I have to go through. Oh. I mean, a hair and a makeup. Got to go pick out some shoes.
8: Uh-huh.
10: Got to decide who I'm wearing that night.
8: Uh-huh. Oh,
5: sure.
10: Oh, so many decisions. I tell you what, that Joan Rivers better keep her face shut.
8: It's pretty easy. Surgery did that for her.
10: I want to comment about a worse dressed pope. And somebody's gonna trip straight to hell. You know what I'm saying?
9: I know what you're saying. So you're going with Armani? What are you doing?
6: Armani's a good Italian designer.
10: Yeah. Armani, he makes a nice suit. He makes a nice suit.
9: You're not going to do a suit, though. You have to wear a robe, don't you?
10: Well, I usually go with the robe, but you know what they say? When in a Rome, do as the Romans. So
9: uh-huh.
10: I'm thinking it's kind of a black tie event.
9: Yeah. Uh-huh.
10: So I'm thinking about going a black tie with the Pope a hat.
9: You can wear the hat. Sometimes I get, called to the carpet for wearing the hat.
10: Oh, okay. First of all, one person behind me says down in front or take off of the hat, I'm going to pop them one, okay?
9: That's your prerogative.
10: Hey,
3: do you wear the big black leather boots under the robe?
10: A lot of times I wear my Homer Simpson slippers.
5: Isn't that interesting?
10: Oh, is that the Catholic boy, the attorney?
5: Yeah.
10: Lawyer. You know, I was going to tell you that you're not going to get into heaven, but I guess you already knew that. You're an attorney. I got a worse news for you. That little comment... We got some fellas going to take care of you. You know what I'm saying? It's a new church.
9: Yeah.
10: All right. Benny's in the town.
9: All right. Thank you so much, your popeness.
3: Can you imagine the Pope in black tie?
6: No.
9: No, not at all.
3: Makes you realize how important the clothes are to the man. I mean,
9: sure. Right. He's got work clothes.
3: And
9: he's
3: Bob, you raise a good point, because I've been in restaurants where you'll walk in. Oh, I'm sorry, you can't wear the ball cap.
9: You can't wear a hat or a...
8: Okay. Is that right?
3: Can you were the Pope? Are they going to say, sorry, you can't wear the
9: hat?
3: Can't wear the headpiece, right.
11: I don't think he eats out a lot.
5: you know what?
3: I think
5: he's right.
3: Mm-hmm. I wonder if the Pope's ever been to Hooters.
5: And a child shall eat.
3: Do you think the Pope's been to Hooters?
9: I don't care who you are or what your job is. They have great wings, right. Tom.
6: He's never been to Hooters.
9: Morning, Bob and Tom show.
10: I said it before. I'll say it again.
9: Yeah?
10: We we only go to Hooters for the food.
7: Bob and Tom, 24/7.
3: Dateline Goma, Congo. Yeah. A young gorilla in a Congo sanctuary is smashing palm nuts between two rocks to extract oil, surprising and intriguing scientists who say they have much to learn about what gorillas do and about what it says about evolution. It had been thought that the premeditated use of stones and sticks as tools to accomplish a task like cracking nuts was restricted to humans and some chimpanzees. You understand what's going on here, the gorilla using tools?
9: Yeah.
6: I saw him doing it. It's very interesting.
5: So that one gorilla's talking. Why is this big news?
3: This is in the wild.
6: Yeah.
3: This is not a gorilla who's getting instructions from.
9: Right.
3: I mean, in a captivity situation.
6: You could probably train them to do anything.
3: I've seen a gorilla make a banana smoothie. I mean, with a blender in captivity, they
6: really?
3: Can do. Oh, sure, they can. They can talk. They can do sign language. Are you kidding?
5: Oh, I know that one smoothie. Never mind.
3: Oh, phone ring.
9: I'll get that. Morning, Bob and Tom show.
0: Hey, Bob and Tom show with Jumbo the Elephant.
9: Hi, Jumbo.
0: Hey, I heard you guys talking about gorillas and how smart they are.
9: Yeah, pretty clever. Huh?
0: They're lucky. They got thumbs, so they're able to do that.
9: Oh, that's true. They can actually grip a hammer.
3: Yeah, this is from Goma, Congo, Jumbo. Have you ever been there?
0: Oh, yeah. We used to vacation there.
3: Did you?
5: Sweet.
0: Yeah. Really overpriced drink.
3: Oh, yeah?
0: Yeah.
9: Uh-huh.
0: But I tell you, those gorillas, I saw a couple of gorillas. They wasn't using a stick to crack nuts. They was using a baseball bat to crack
9: nuts. Really?
0: Yeah, on Sopranos last season. Did you see that?
9: Oh, I did see that.
0: Oh, my gosh. Mm-hmm. That was rough. Listen, I was calling in. It's that time of year, boys.
9: What time
6: of year?
0: It's Halloween.
9: Oh. Yes. What are you going as?
0: Oh, I love Halloween. Oh, it's the scariest costume you ever saw.
9: Really? What is it?
0: A mouse.
9: Oh.
0: Oh, I got these big whiskers I wear and paint myself gray.
6: You are gray.
0: Oh, yeah, it's a pretty easy costume, come to think of it. But.
9: Just a couple of whiskers and you got to hide your trunk, right?
0: That's right. But I tell you what, my favorite part is pranking houses.
5: What do you...
0: You guys like doing pranks?
3: Do you ring the bell, do you?
0: Yeah, you guys know the trick where you take the bag...
3: Bag of poop?
0: Right. I do the same thing.
9: Uh-huh.
0: Only I don't need to light it on fire or put it in a bag.
6: Uh-huh. Oh, Jumbo.
0: Yeah. Oh, Christy, I'm telling you.
6: Oh, honey.
5: Yeah.
0: I can only do one house a night.
5: But it's hilarious.
0: It's a doozy.
9: Yeah, I'll bet.
0: Sometimes people can't even open the front door.
9: I'll bet.
0: Ring the doorbell, they're stuck in there all night.
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such a queer tattoo. You think that symbol in Japanese means strength or honor? 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

0: from the O'Reilly Auto Parts Studios. Thank you for being here with us right off the bat. This is the Bob and Tom Show.
1: Bob and Tom.
0: I just said that, ladies. My gosh. There's Christy Lee at the news desk.
2: Hi.
0: Patty G at the music center.
3: Hey, Josh.
0: Willie G at the sports desk.
4: Hey, good morning.
0: Ace Cosby's at the control center.
5: Hello.
0: I am Josh Arnold. There's, my gosh, indeed it is, Tom Griswold.
6: Where? Oh, everybody, here we are. Good to see you.
0: You're wearing his underwear, silly.
6: Oh, how did you know? You didn't know. You just launched something for us.
0: I did.
6: Today is National Underwear Day.
2: Yeah, it is.
0: National Underwear Day.
6: Yeah, it's official.
0: What are the odds of that?
6: And you just happened to blurt out, it just shows.
0: How odd.
6: Yeah. Right. I'm glad there's a day devoted to underwear. Anyone not wearing underwear today?
7: No. I'm going commando, actually.
6: Are you?
7: Yeah.
6: Oh, nice.
2: Really?
0: Laundry issue or just for fun?
7: For fun.
0: Oh, okay.
7: Summer. No socks. I just got out of surgery 2 months ago, so I'm just all rehabbing and
0: gotcha.
7: Loose.
2: Yeah.
6: Well, you're trying to bring back that 20-year-old Pat Godwin, no underwear because you couldn't afford it, that guy?
7: Oh, not afford it. I just kind of liked it for a while. You did too, didn't you?
6: Oh, yeah.
7: You liked it for a while.
6: Famously.
2: Yeah.
6: I mean, it's a classic story. I don't think we can grab the photograph.
4: Of you not wearing underwear?
6: Well,
2: there was an incident.
6: There's
2: really
6: a photograph. Bob and I are on stage. And there's a very visible mark where I had obviously urinated and there had been some drippage.
4: Nice.
6: So I learned my lesson. This is something important for you as a stand-up comedian. You don't want to go up there after you grabbed a quick pee. You get up there, all of a sudden you've got a pee stain.
7: Yeah, you wear underwear during shows. Yeah.
6: Yeah, I mean, the good news is the stain was relatively low in the thigh area.
2: Oh, of course.
6: So at least it was impressive.
2: Yeah.
4: Yeah. Mm-hmm.
6: Nevertheless, it was. This is a true story. I don't know if we can find that photograph, but yeah, I learned my lesson, and then I have shifted to, as you know, what do they call them? Boxer briefs.
2: Mm-hmm.
4: Yeah, I'm a boxer briefs man myself.
6: Yeah, I have to wear them because I at the gym, if you wear things can dangle. If you wear boxer shorts under your gym shorts,
2: yeah,
6: things can hang. So yeah. I do Pilates, which. You're on this rack and you're twisting and turning, and I don't want to give a free show to the young lady who's trying to help me out there.
2: Yeah.
6: Yeah. So, and anyways, it is National Underwear Day.
4: Huh.
6: So, and we have a funny story just by chance that will involve underwear and odor, et cetera, et cetera.
4: Hmm.
6: But Pat, I'm very proud of you for going commando.
7: Yeah, I kind of like it.
6: Yeah.
7: Yeah.
2: I do not.
4: Yeah, I feel unclean.
2: Yeah,
4: feel,
2: me too.
7: Oh, no, like, I'm very clean.
2: Yeah, no. And as well, never mind. I'm not going
4: to. And then you have to wash your jeans more often.
2: Right? And as a lady, you know, sometimes you get excited and things happen. And
4: tell me everything about it, Chrissy. What do you got going on over there? We got a lot of time. Big show today. Yeah. A lot to learn today.
6: Oh, yeah. We can do the whole first segment on your underwear.
2: Yeah, I can't find underwear I like. I don't know. I'm having trouble. I ordered 3 new pair last week. They came. Don't care for them.
6: Now, Willie probably doesn't know this about you. But this is, no, there's something interesting about.
2: Well, this is gone away now.
4: I know this. I think I know this.
6: Okay, yeah. What is it?
4: Underwear overhaul after a breakup.
2: Yep.
4: Yeah.
2: Completely.
4: It's despite what you think, I have listened to the show quite a bit. I know what's going on around here.
2: I do get rid of everything. But now I'm married and, you know, he's not going anywhere.
6: In the course of time, if there was a new man in your life,
2: all new, yes.
6: I have a variation on that.
2: Mm-hmm.
6: Fellas, pay close attention. If you have a photograph of you back in a different era,
2: mm-hmm.
6: and you're wearing a specific tie,
2: mm-hmm.
6: when a new era arrives, get rid of the tie.
2: Are you serious? It's that bad?
6: No, I'm just saying. It's just you don't want to have that reminder of.
7: When I go through a breakup, I have to get all new furniture, all new house. All new.
6: Get to know a new guy at a pawn shop.
2: Yeah, sorry, Pat.
6: Yeah. Yeah. I'm just saying it did. Because I had to wear a coat and tie in school,
2: mm-hmm.
6: so ever since I've been out, I've almost never had to wear a tie again, which is just fine with me.
2: Did you save one of your ties from when you were in school? Did everybody wear like a blue tie?
6: No, I do have one of my dad's ties. I do have that.
2: Do you ever wear it?
6: On occasion.
2: Okay.
6: And it's, I don't know. I guess it's fine. It's sort of, I guess it's kind of a skinny... I don't care about the fashion. Remember, there are certain eras of ties.
2: Sure, of course.
6: If you see the movie All the President's Men, it looks like those guys are wearing ties that are about a foot wide,
2: mm-hmm.
6: big thick knot. Well, that's interesting about your underwear change, Christine. So, yeah. But you got to find a new brand?
2: Can't find any I like. I don't know.
6: What are the parameters of...
7: Have you tried the hanky-pankies?
2: I don't like...
7: You don't like them?
2: I don't like thongs. I don't want something up my butt.
6: Hanky-panky is the name of a brand of underwear?
2: Yes.
7: Yeah, but it's not really a thong. It comes down a little bit more.
2: But they do have a thong.
7: Oh, do they?
2: Yeah.
6: How do you know this, Pat?
2: Because Pat...
7: I've done my research.
4: Yeah, Pat has delicate hips. He fits into ladies' underwear.
7: I have them
4: very
7: on
4: well.
7: On Thursdays. I wear those on Thursdays.
6: I was hoping you'd say by the taste...
7: Oh, that would have been good, too.
6: Yeah, that would have been very good.
2: I said cotton bikini. That's what I like.
3: Aren't you brand loyal?
2: Me?
3: Yeah.
2: I was, but they're not lasting long enough, so I've got to find a new one.
4: Josh, what are you rocking, man? With those gams, you could be an underwear model. You've got killer legs.
2: Yeah,
3: boxers,
2: you do.
3: Just boxers.
6: Yeah, nice.
3: Specific brand. Hanes boxer guy.
6: What color?
3: All different colors.
6: Really?
3: What is today?
2: Plaids and yeah, sure.
3: It's kind of a blue plaid today.
2: Oh, my husband's the same. Boxers with all kinds of plaids.
3: Yeah,
6: nothing but black.
2: Yeah, we know.
6: However, I did buy a pair of sort of cream colored
2: ones
6: when I wear those. When I wear those beach pants.
2: Mm-hmm.
3: Yeah, I know. I wipe properly, and so I don't need all black.
6: No, that's a lie because you have a bidet.
3: Yeah.
6: So you don't have to wipe. You get the full...
3: No, you do still have to wipe.
6: Oh, yeah,
3: I've told you this.
6: I don't remember. I'm so
3: well,
6: sorry.
3: Well, you don't care.
4: No, if there's one thing I care about, Josh, it's your rectal zone. You don't remember. You don't care. That was one of the first times that wasn't said in a kitchen between a couple.
3: Yes.
4: You don't care.
6: Willie, what are you rocking?
4: I do boxer briefs, and I do something kind of similar to you. I do like the... They're kind of like athletic. They're like athleisure wear. They're kind of...
6: What color?
4: Almost always all black, which I hate that I'm just turning into you every day.
6: And you're...
4: But if I don't have a show, I'll wear like a fun like green or blue.
2: Oh, there you go.
4: Yeah.
6: Yeah. Now, the elephant in the room, of course, is Ace, because Ace is underwear, we all know.
3: Hanes black briefs.
2: There you go.
6: Yeah, famously with holes in them. Is that correct?
3: No, these are...
6: Oh, you've gotten rid of the holes? Okay, I guess we humiliated you with...
2: Well, once you've, you know, farted holes in your underwear, you have to get rid of them.
3: I would hope so.
2: Yes.
3: No?
7: What?
2: You still wear them?
3: Around the house.
7: Yeah. This is a raggedy boy.
2: Ace is a frugal man.
6: I like the honesty. Doorbell rings. Well, let's see, which underwear do I have on?
7: Amazon guy comes.
6: But it really is National Underwear Day.
2: Yeah, it really is.
6: There's some organization that does, almost every day is National Something Day. They have designated this National
2: Well, of course,
6: underwear
2: it's by an underwear manufacturer called Fresh Pair. Mm. Maybe I should try them. I don't know.
6: Now, what's interesting is we do have a news story coming up about T-shirts.
2: Mm-hmm.
6: And there is an underwear component to it. I won't get to the story right now, but it does involve a new fabric that they say you can wear the shirt for 30 days without washing it. Now, we'll explore that later. I will say the footnote is they also make underwear. We'll get to that coming up. We opened up with a story about a tattoo, and that was a special request because yesterday in the news we had a story about a new tattoo process that doesn't involve the needle and what's the machine called that they use?
4: Tattoo gun?
6: Oh, the tattoo gun.
2: Yeah, it's just a patch that has like a bunch of... micro needles, micro dots, and you just stick it on your arm. I have it.
6: Yeah, I got it. Here it is. Instead of a conventional tattoo machine, it uses micro dots.
2: Mm-hmm.
6: I don't see this taking off.
2: Oh, I do. I see this taking off.
4: Yeah.
2: Because it's pain-free. It's easy. I mean...
6: Yeah, but I mean, it's not going to be the artistry of a tattoo. I mean, a tattoo artist, they draw it.
2: Well, of course they do, Tom.
6: This is going to be like, you just go to a thing, I want that one up there.
2: But that's what people do.
6: Well, people need to get more imagination.
2: That's how they start the tattooing.
6: If you've got an off-the-rack tattoo...
4: You can criticize anything, man.
6: Well, that deserves criticism.
4: Tattoos, you're not a sailor, you're not a badass.
2: You don't even have a tattoo. You would never get a tattoo.
6: Depends. That might be a situation.
4: You should get a tattoo.
6: I had one once. You probably guys don't know this. I got it from a company called Cracker Jacks.
2: Oh, yes, yes.
7: Yeah, I remember.
6: Wore off pretty quick. I was very disappointed. the so-called painless tattoo. But I do think eventually there'll be a machine where you can they'll be able to draw it on a machine, and it'll turn it into one of these transdermal things. Sure. And they'll just wipe it on. There's something about the artistry of a tattoo.
2: And I'm very into that. Chick's tattoo artist Donnie is one of the most interesting people I've ever spoken with. I find it great. I just have never had that.
4: Really?
2: I don't.
7: Bonding with your daughter's tattoo kind of a thing?
2: My daughter's has zero tattoos.
7: Oh, yeah?
2: Yeah. The other one has tattoos.
4: The one with the tattoos, the one that you like less.
2: No, that is. if the three of us were to decide, hey, we're going to get a star on our wrist or something, I would probably do it. But
4: I have that. I'm walking by tattoo shops. I want to get one every day right now.
2: Really?
4: I don't know what it is. Huh. Yeah, just have the desire.
2: Would you go to a random tattoo shop, or will you go to your person?
4: My cousin does tattoos, but right now she lives in Texas. I can't see her. I'd love for her to do all mine. But no.
2: Oh, Joe?
4: Yeah. Little Joe.
6: Mm-hmm. We'll see. Now, Pat, you have many tattoos.
7: I have two, yeah.
6: And you got the one that looks like the bat signal that used to say someone's name.
7: Yeah, it's a cover-up of Kim. Kim was on there, on my left shoulder, which maybe you can see. So here.
2: Maybe you should have turned it into Kim Chi, like your friend.
7: That would have been better than what I did.
6: Or just number them, because didn't you date three or four?
2: That would be pretty funny.
7: Oh, many.
2: Did you just have a number center?
7: Two wives that were Kim, girlfriend Kim. Yeah.
6: And none of them Asian, which is amazing.
7: No. Then a Celtic knot on the right side. Because I'm Irish.
2: Because you're Irish.
7: And Italian, apparently.
2: My daughter was at St. Patrick's Cathedral 10 minutes ago.
6: We have a super cool semi-Celtic story coming up. It's not exactly, but it's close enough for me to mention it. It involves the movie Star Wars and a new language that's very cool. All these things are coming up. We have sporting news with Willie G. Once again, of course, Christy Lee, who is also not Asian.
2: No, I'm not.
6: I point that out because a lot of people think you are.
2: Well, if they watch the YouTube, they don't.
6: Well, then that's all more reason.
2: Yeah.
6: No reason. 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

0: Joining us in the studio, comedian Larry Reeb. Now, well, Larry, you are from
1: Chicago.
0: Mm-hmm. You just got a great Chicago accent.
1: Well, it's originally I'm from a little town, Dwight, Illinois. It's a farm town.
0: Uh-huh.
1: There's a mental institution and a women's prison there.
2: Really?
1: And my parents met.
3: Here I am.
1: But yeah, I live in Chicago.
2: Are you married?
1: I've been married 10 years.
0: Oh, how's really? It going?
1: Good. I think us guys need good women, don't you? Women keep us in line.
0: Sure. Oh, yeah.
1: That's why most axe murderers are single. They were married, their wife wouldn't put up with that. Put that axe down. You're not chopping anybody. You have to take the garbage out. Take the ski mask off. It's summer, you idiot.
0: Eyebrow dandruff. That's disgusting. Is that a thing?
4: I'm not proud of it.
0: Why would you bring that up on the air?
4: I didn't. It was Christy did. Yeah. It was said in confidence off the air.
0: Yeah. Don't ever say eyebrow dandruff in front of a potential lover.
5: Oh, okay.
4: Hey, look, ladies, if I'm on top, you might get sprinkled on it.
0: Well,
6: let it snow.
0: If you're on top, I'll just let everybody else finish that.
4: Oh, I see. If you're on top, you got about eight seconds to live. Is that it?
0: I wouldn't say eight.
4: If you're on top, Godspeed to your ribs, ladies. Is that what we're getting at?
7: No, this is not alien technology.
8: What?
7: It's just the all-day replay on Bob and Tom Radio.
4: Hey, it's the Bob and Tom Show. We're live from the O'Reilly Auto Parts Studios. Thank you for being here with us. There's Christy Lee at the news desk.
8: Hello.
4: Pat Godwin's there.
9: Hey, Josh.
4: Pat Godwin looking good there today. And that's one of our favorite shirts of yours.
8: I love this shirt.
4: Yeah.
9: This is my, Willie called it my relapse shirt, because I've got pictures of booze on it.
4: Umbrellas and...
9: cocktails.
4: Yeah. And garnishes.
3: The Step 13 shirt.
4: Exactly. There's Willie G at the sports desk.
10: Hey, man, it's a nice shirt. I like it.
4: Ace Cosby's over there.
11: Hello.
4: Wearing his Kiss Road Crew shirt. I'm Josh Arnold in my uniform, and there's Tom in his uniform.
3: Got a nice black golf shirt on today. Yeah, that's right. How can Willie be here if he's going to be on stage tonight?
8: He drives to Nashville.
10: Yeah, plenty of time.
3: Aha! Yep. Willie G on stage with Frank Caliendo tonight, Nashville, Zanies. While I'm at it,
8: yes.
3: I just got this news bulletin. Comedian Pat Godwin, after suffering severe shoulder damage. Who wrote this thing? After suffering severe shoulder damage, blah, blah, blessed by the Pope. At the Astra Theater in Jasper, Indiana, Saturday, August 22nd. Patty G back,
10: oh, nice.
3: Back in the saddle.
9: Back to work, yeah.
3: All right. And now, if you want to get a preview of what Pat's going to be doing orally, if you will, you can listen to the special Pat Godwin special on the Dry Bar website. How do you do that again, Pat?
9: That's Dry Bar Comedy, the website. You put in Pat Godwin, all caps, no spaces, and boom, free month. Or on YouTube, you can watch 13 minutes for free also.
3: Okay. Now you
8: that
3: can,
8: leads me to a letter.
3: Oh, well, just one second.
8: Okay.
3: Jasper, Indiana, Saturday, August 22nd. You'll see the more slender Pat Godwin.
8: Yes.
3: By a substantial amount. So.
8: Dear Bob and Tom Show, it's really great having Pat Godwin back and
9: it's
8: better than ever.
9: Hour.
8: What about Patty G? I know everyone would love to hear Gangsta Folk this morning.
9: Oh, that's going back.
8: It is going back. What are your classics?
3: When you say that, does that mean you don't want to do it right
8: it's
3: now?
8: It's like your Stairway to Heaven.
3: Have you forgotten the chords?
9: No, I've done it a lot. If I were to do it, I would need Willie's help.
10: I can help. I'm right here.
3: The Bob and Tom Show wants to say special thanks to The Razor, 94.5 WRZR. They're sponsoring Patty G and Jasper coming up Saturday, August 22nd. This is very exciting. Pat, back in the saddle.
8: Yes.
3: Your first time on stage in several months following your surgery.
9: Yeah.
3: And it was your shoulder that was the big problem with the surgery.
9: Yeah, rotator cuff, yeah.
3: Yeah. The testicular removal was simple. That recovery
9: snap,
3: was just
9: snap,
3: a couple days.
9: Minutes.
3: Yeah, okay, good. Let's get back to it. You ready?
8: And this is a sample of something you might hear in Jasper. Is that correct?
9: It is indeed.
8: Yeah.
9: You take the gangster rap, Josh.
11: Leave me out of this.
3: I'm quite familiar with gangster rap.
9: Well, you tone it down. You put it to a nice folk melody so everybody can enjoy the message of the gangsta.
8: Yes.
3: It is hard
9: filtered
3: to understand.
9: Through the prism.
3: It's hard to understand.
9: I started the intro.
3: Rap,
9: filtered through the prism of a white guy gangsta folk.

0: It's cracker, please. I'm dope, so take a toke of gangsta folk. It's gangsta folk, we be chilling out, puffing on the chronic till we all folked out. Hoes in the hot tub 24/7, homie, ain't no lie.
1: Nasty hoes.
0: Very nice. I'm the baddest MC, my rhymes are fat, I cock my Glock, biatch.
2: True that.
0: For schnizzle, my izzle, dog, keep on playing.
1: We have

0: Thank you, Brian, from Archbald, Ohio, for that request.
1: Oh, thank you. That was
0: very
1: great.
0: Nice.
2: I got a lozenge up if there's more falsetto this morning. So
3: well, it's early to be singing.
2: A little falsetto warning would be nice.
1: Lozenge up. Now, we were talking about today's underwear day, right?
0: Uh-huh.
1: National Underwear Day is declared by somebody.
2: I can't imagine you'll be brief about it.
1: Okay. Yeah. Oh, very good. Yesterday was
0: Chocolate Chip Cookie Day.
1: Chocolate Chip Cookie Day.
0: I have a story.
1: I got a letter about that, too.
0: What do you got?
1: Costco Food Court chocolate chip cookies. Warm, big, full of chocolate chips, the best.
2: Double chocolate chunk cookies at Costco? That's what we're talking about?
1: Yeah, apparently. That's from Heidi. Love that name. Heidi. Hmm. Thank you, Heidi. We certainly appreciate that.
2: Boomer wrote in saying, "Dear cookie people, Josh, specifically, you could not be more wrong about mall cookies."
4: Oh, no, a listener doesn't like something I said.
2: Mrs. Fields is a fine product. Boomer says he prefers blondies, and he'll die on that cookie hill.
4: I hope so.
1: Well, I can see someone has his underwear on too tight.
0: Lane said the most perfect chocolate chip cookie is made in the air fryer. Perfect crunchy outside, soft middle. Hmm.
1: Interesting.
0: Yeah. I never really think to make a chocolate chip cookie in the air fryer, but...
1: And you see, you guys convinced me that the air fryer is the way to go for many things.
0: Salmon
1: in the air fryer, ladies and gentlemen, it changed my life.
0: Sure.
1: It's fantastic.
0: Baked potatoes in the air fryer changed my life.
1: Really? Mm-hmm. Yeah, no, I have not tried the chocolate chip cookie there, but we can certainly give that a shot. We do have lots of cooking tips on the show. I've got more food letters coming, but I did mention briefly that it is National Underwear Day, and we mentioned... there was a famous conversation with Ace about underwear, and I do have a recording of that, it would appear. I'll just play a little snippet of this. Here we go.
5: Eat holes from flatulence.
3: Do I get the holes from flatulence?
6: What? Yeah.
7: Does that happen?
3: You farted a hole in your underwear?

0: scientific story about the apparently the elements, the gaseous components of flatulence can in fact apparently imperil the life of polyester. I don't know what it
1: imperil
0: was.
1: Imperil the life.
0: I forget what it was, but yeah, if you farted through your underwear, fellas, move on. The ladies aren't going to be impressed.
2: No,
0: now,
2: not
0: when,
2: at all.
0: Back in your dating days, Christy.
2: Yeah.
0: Were you incredibly conscious of what kind of underwear you had on, just in case?
2: Yeah, probably.
0: Did you have, like, game-ready underwear?
2: I liked to match back in the day.
3: Like, well, match your blouse? Or
2: no, bra, panty. Got to match.
3: Oh.
2: Like, I can't wear black underwear with a... like a nude.
0: Can I give you some insight from the male side of this?
2: Yes.
0: Any guy that would care about that?
2: Uh-huh.
0: Gay.
2: Maybe it makes me feel better.
0: And you make you feel
2: better.
0: There's not some guy that's going to be having you know, bought dinner, gone to a movie, worked really hard. He's not going to go, well, deal's off. Panties don't match the bra. This chick, no good.
1: But yeah, no, that doesn't even matter.
3: Not
1: it's,
3: at all.
1: It's really? How the woman. No, what I'm saying is, it's how the woman feels.
2: Yeah, it makes you. Feel
1: It doesn't
2: more
1: matter
2: confident.
1: If the guy doesn't care.
4: I think I care. If I ever see a girl wearing like a non-matching set, I'm like, ugh, take that off, get rid of it. Don't even. I mean, what are
1: Once
4: you
1: again,
4: doing?
1: Your dad's theory holds true.
4: Man, it'd be fun if I've been deeply closeted this whole time, dude. That would be a good time. It'd be like 34 and be like, yeah, you were right. You know, that'd be fun.
0: Well, now let's see. We have more letters, Christy.
2: I don't. I read mine. Sorry.
0: Why were we? Oh, it was Billy Bob Thornton's birthday.
2: Mm-hmm.
0: Great actor.
4: How'd you guys celebrate?
2: You
4: didn't like smoke a cigarette, wear a weird earring or something?
0: Oh, he loves those.
2: Those are the days.
0: He's featured in many, many great movies, including, well, now he's, I think, the principal of Landman. Yeah. Mm-hmm.
4: Bad Santa, probably his best.
0: Oh, it's a great movie. I just happened to mention yesterday casually that the movie Sling Blade, which he wrote and the movie he made, it really holds up. It's a great movie. We got this nice letter from Brian saying, you mentioned Sling Blade. You're correct that it holds up. You failed to mention Dwight Yoakam,
2: yeah,
0: who plays Doyle Hargreaves in the movie, totally steals the show. Dwight is great in that movie.
2: Mm-hmm.
0: Really good. And I highly recommend it if you haven't seen it. The movie Sling Blade, particularly humorous scene in the very beginning. Although it's not a comedy, there's a scene involving.
2: Worse to you.
0: What's the name of that actor that Jack Nicholson said he was the best actor he'd ever worked with?
1: J.T. Walsh.
0: Yeah,
1: and man, not yeah, no. Everyone I know finds that to be incredibly unsettling.
2: Right.
1: And,
2: thank
1: and
2: you.
1: Tom was howling.
2: Yes.
1: I guess.
4: Does it involve?
2: it's
4: prison.
2: Involves,
4: prison love. Is that what it is?
1: No.
4: Okay,
1: because
4: that's one of his go-tos.
3: He creeps out Billy Bob in it.
1: He creeps out everybody on
2: everybody.
1: Any human being
2: yes.
1: listening.
2: Yes.
0: All the more reason to go see the movie.
4: Yeah, he's a weird guy.
0: Okay, so sorry. Once again, you can write us your letters, of course, and you can. There's a new thing you can do if you go to bobandtom.com. Just click on that, it'll just link you right up for our email.
2: Mm-hmm.
0: Oh, also, there's a as you may have heard, I have a new dog, a third dog, a little guy, and he looked a lot in the photographs that I'd supplied. He looked much bigger than he is because I was kind of holding him in front of me doing a selfie. I had someone take a picture of me last night with the dog from
3: good.
0: And you can see he's the size of a small loaf of bread right now.
2: He's got big paws. He's going to get bigger than you.
0: We don't know how big he's going to get, so we'll see. But his he's a sweet little guy.
4: I hope he weighs more than Kelly. I hope he's huge. I hope you have a big, fat dog in your house tracking mud around. It'd be so fun.
2: Ava's Bernedoodle is 100 pounds, maybe more.
0: Don't say that out loud. There's the picture. You can see. Look how little he is.
4: Yeah, he's a tiny guy.
2: Well, he's
4: man.
2: 8 weeks old.
0: He's the size of my head.
2: He's a puppy.
0: Oh,
2: that's what size puppies are. What the hell?
3: Yeah, even your Great Dane.
1: No, I didn't know what he said until he mentioned loaf of bread.
2: Yeah. I had no idea. That dog's bigger than a loaf of bread.
0: Anyway, that picture is floating around somewhere. Yesterday we had a cool guest, a guy named Jim Dreyer, who we met many years ago when he swam across Lake Michigan. Jim is an incredible athlete, marathon swimmer. What's interesting about it is when he swam across Lake Michigan, he'd only been a swimmer for 2 years. He'd learned to swim as an adult, and he's done a bunch of interesting things. I think he's gone across all of the Great Lakes, including a chunk of Lake Superior.
4: That's eerie.

0: you know, Erie's the one with Toledo, and never mind. Jim is doing something really cool coming up Friday. He's going to swim towing two dinghies, and the dinghies are going to have cannonballs on them. And he's going to also have one cannonball in a backpack that while he swims, and he's going to tow the things in honor of the 250th Combat Veterans Memorial in Whitehall, Michigan. So Jim the Shark Dryer will be swimming 22 miles towing all that stuff. Very interesting. You can find out more information at jimthesharkdryer.com. It's a great thing, good cause, of course. And got this nice letter from a guy named Jim Dryer.
1: No.
0: But not that Jim Dryer. Hey, fellas, when Jim Dryer crossed Lake Michigan, my office received hundreds of phone calls from media, friends, and family. Lifelong fan, the other Jim. Much appreciated. Now, what's coming up in sports, Willie?
2: Hey, in sports, we have a great story that I really like. I have never liked women's cycling, but I might be in. Babe Ruth. Did he exist? What do you guys think? Why not open this up?
3: There's some compelling evidence out there.
2: Yeah, so we're going to crack that open. And I got a little bit of news about dogs. I got a little news about yoga teachers. It's going to be a really exciting day over here.
1: How did Babe Ruth... Well, I can't wait to hear that story.
0: It's amazing what they can do with AI.
1: AI wasn't around back then.
3: That's what they told.
0: Yeah, they got you thinking that.
3: right.
0: Okay.
1: Yeah, okay.
0: All good. Now, how did you get to the moon?
1: To the moon?
0: Oh, wait a minute.
3: That may have been it.
0: I was waiting for Josh to point out that he thinks the moon landing was fake. But go ahead. I'm sorry.
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0: Thanks very much, Christy Lee. All that coming up and some delightful stories in the world of news. 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A bizarre horse story coming up involving a musical release from a horse and a Dr. Pepper update for you. All happening here from the O'Reilly Auto Parts Studios. 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
3: Hey, it's the Bob and Tom Show. We are live from the O'Reilly Auto Parts Studios. Christy Lee's at the news desk.
1: Hi.
3: Pat Godwin's across the way.
11: Hello, Josh.
3: There's Willie Griswold.
2: Hey, man.
3: He's at the sports desk the morning before a big show tonight in Nashville. Nashville, Tennessee.
2: Yes, sir. Down at Zanies with Frank Caliendo. Thank you very much.
3: Old Music City. My gosh. There's Ace Cosby.
12: Abby.
3: Shaking his head at my nonsense. I'm Josh Arnold. There's Tom.
13: You mean they called it Music City? I didn't know that.
0: Thank you, Josh.
3: That's right.
0: Very enlightening. Let's see now. Where were we? Oh, I know. We were going to dip our toes into the world of sports with Willie G. What's happening over there?
2: The player known as PCA, Pete Crow Armstrong, divulged the strange theory appearing on Kristen Cavallari's Let's Be Honest podcast. The theory, Babe Ruth didn't exist. This is going to be crazy, he admitted as he launched into the topic. Babe Ruth never existed is one that I like. I heard some pitcher with the Mariners. I think he did some podcast on Zoom where he was going down the rabbit hole of somebody about Babe Ruth never existed.
11: Never existed.
2: He went on to insist that we always talk about how the game is evolving. People might as well have been thrown underhand to that guy. And he's still regarded as one of the best players ever. Might as well dive further and be like, well, maybe he just never existed. So he's just having a little fun.
1: Oh, okay.
2: But gotcha. I do like the idea of just being like, hey, I didn't see it myself. Probably didn't happen. PCA referenced the claim made by one-time Mariners pitcher Tyler Saucedo, I don't think I said that right, who once said that he'd only ever seen one video of Ruth, so he didn't think the famed player ever really existed.
11: Hmm.
2: There's indeed very little footage of Ruth, who retired from baseball in 35, but film was far less common on current events and media figures until the 40s and 50s later, so the lack of film footage is not at all unusual.
11: Right.
1: Yeah.
11: Right.
1: But what?
0: Babe Ruth plays himself in the movie Pride of the Yankees. Right?
11: Mm-hmm.
0: That's Babe.
1: Well, that's what they told us.
0: I guess. the other aspect of that's interesting is, and it's not fair to say if Babe Ruth were playing today, he wouldn't be any good.
11: Yeah, it's all relative, of course.
0: Yeah, it's only at the time that was the competition. There are arguments perhaps about, you know, Satchel Paige may have been a better player or whatever.
3: Exactly. But if you say it about Ruth, you have to say it about DiMaggio. You have to say it about so many players.
0: Yeah, sure. There are guys now that throw fast or whatever.
3: Right, right.
0: But it's a different era, different.
3: Exactly.
0: Different.
2: But I don't think it's something that should be criticized. It's kind of just fun to sit around sometime and be like, man, wouldn't it have been crazy if Babe Ruth could play against Shohei right now?
3: Right. That stuff is fun. But mm-hmm. the people who are too serious about it.
2: Oh, yeah. The people that are getting in actual arguments about it. Yeah,
3: right,
2: yeah.
3: Right.
0: And I think it's been proven that Babe Ruth was an alien.
3: There's some interesting theories.
0: Sure, yeah.
3: Yeah.
0: He does look like, I think there is an argument to be made, he looks like the least athletic
1: absolutely
0: superstar of all time.
3: Right.
1: Yes.
0: I mean, I can't think of any other great athlete that looked as unathletic as Babe. Babe Ruth always looked pudgy, mm-hmm. and he kind of ran like he was holding a jar of peanut butter in his ass.
2: That is such a specific thing.
0: What could have been
1: interesting analogy?
0: Crunchy peanut butter. I don't know. You know what I'm saying?
2: I like a fat athlete. I think it's fun.
3: Oh, it is. It's always great.
2: Yeah.
0: There. It used to be.
2: Big Poppy's a big guy.
0: Yeah, but I would say this in golf, for example. Today's golfers are. I mean, they just look, they're so much more athletic looking.
3: Yeah.
0: For the most part.
2: Well, I feel like sports like golf and like race car drivers, I feel like they used to kind of not care about the athletics of it. And now they're getting more into it.
3: All of a sudden they went, man, I can't, they're 40 and their back is killing them.
2: Yeah.
3: They go, hey, I got to do something.
2: Yeah. Maybe if I work out every so often, stop smoking cigarettes in the car, you know, maybe I can get a little better at
0: that. Yeah. Race car drivers these days, for the most part, at least in the IndyCar world and Formula One, tend to be rather small.
1: Yep. Very fit.
0: Because they got to fit in those cars. They got to kind of squeeze them in with Vaseline.
3: And you're asking a lot out of your body for a long time.
1: Sure.
0: Those guys are in great shape.
1: Yeah.
0: Now, but that'd be a fun argument. Who are the least in shape great athletes of all time?
3: Yeah, Prince Fielder and Cecil Fielder. And
11: Fernando Valenzuela, right? The pitcher? Wasn't he huge?
0: He was big, but
3: yeah, he was.
0: Had a great arm.
3: Kirby Puckett was big.
2: Fernando Valenzuela is a real guy's name.
11: Did I get it right?
0: Yeah.
2: Just sounds like my dad just forgetting. Oh, what's his name? Fernando Valenzuela. That must be it.
0: Valenzuela.
1: Okay,
2: I misheard it.
11: Depending on what I say, Venezuela.
0: You're thinking of Fidel Cuba. Valenzuela. He just died a couple years ago. He's a great guy.
1: Back in our day, I think baseball players did, a lot of them did not look very athletic.
3: John Kruk was a big guy.
11: Oh, right. Yeah, sure.
2: I'm sure he was rather athletic at the time, but the last 2 years of Ben Roethlisberger, he just looks like a guy.
3: Yeah.
2: He looks like a regular guy out there that put a helmet on.
3: Yeah, he was kind of rounded.
2: Yeah, it was kind of awesome.
0: Oh. Right. But I liked it back in the day. You'd see the guys smoking in the dugout.
1: Sure.
3: Yes.
2: That has to feel so good. An in-game cigarette.
3: This is hardly the... This too has changed a little bit. This is... But Major League Fishing.
2: Oh, yeah.
3: There's a guy who smokes almost the whole time he's on the boat, and he's one of my favorites.
2: They have to find some crazy cinematographer who can find the great angle so the cigarette isn't always in the
3: shot.
2: Right, because M&M's is getting furious.
3: It's so awesome.
0: Does he flick the butts into the lake?
3: That I don't know, and I've always wondered.
1: Oh, I better not.
3: I've always... Because most fishermen are really good... About
1: conservation,
3: yeah,
1: exactly, and the ecology.
3: So I've always wondered what he does with the bug.
0: Because I'm on a... Willie and I were talking about this. When we were out in Colorado and walking around, you would see what used to be cigarette butts, and now they're those Zyn...
2: Oh, yeah, these little things.
0: Those Zyn things. They look like, if you've never seen one, it looks like a little packet the size of the filter on a cigarette.
3: Yeah.
0: But yet people throw them in the ground, which really pisses me off. And I go down my street every once in a while. If you live near me, you've probably seen me toting my garbage can and my little tongs, picking them up.
3: Oh, that's nice of you.
0: Well, and one of the reasons I do it is one of my dogs used to always eat them.
3: Oh, yeah, that's no good. Yeah.
0: Yeah, that's not good. So I have proposed, I talked to the mayor.
2: Which flavor does Fletcher like, by the way? I use the wintergreen. Is he a cinnamon fan or 3 or 6 milligram? What's he going with?
0: And at first, by the way, I thought it was just some guy smoking white filter cigarettes. Mm. He was leaving all over the street. But I'm proposing a Zyn tax.
2: I think people have a cognitive gap with that. I think there are a lot of people that would never litter, but with a cigarette butt or whatever, they'll put it out and not think about it twice. They don't think about it as garbage. I thought about that for a long time. I had a real sort of change of heart in college of like, I'm not going to leave my cigarette butts everywhere.
1: So these Zyn things, how long do you leave them in?
2: You leave them in for anywhere from, an hour to, if you're doing a show with your dad, 5 minutes, put a new one in.
1: Okay.
2: Sometimes you kind of need a little pick me up.
0: That just delivers the nicotine butts.
2: It keeps me from smoking cigarettes.
0: Yeah. They're apparently quite effective. And there's also, of course, the gum, et cetera, et cetera. But anyways, my idea for the Zyn tax,
3: they would
0: pay a public employee to go around helping to clean these things up, or maybe a public education thing.
3: My 2-year-old neighbor picked one up and he goes, "What's this?" and put it in my hand before I knew what he was doing. And I go, "What is that?" Oh. Man. Thank you.
1: That was a good hands grabbing.
3: Yeah, I threw it away.
0: It's chiclets. don't chew on them, Bobby. Coming up, we have exciting things in the world of sports. A very rare that a sports story mentions falsies.
1: Yeah,
0: but we got one.
2: I'm about to get super in. I'm about to get so into women's cycling if this story is what it suggests it might be.
0: Yeah, this is a real story. This is actually a big thing. I first saw it, we did some research. There were about 10 different articles about it, about the ladies wearing falsies in women's cycling in the Tour de France femme version.
2: Well, thanks for doing the story.
0: That's the teaser. They get to find out what's going on.
2: You can't give away the third act in the trailer, man.
0: I'm sorry. These are the O'Reilly Auto Parts Studios. 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
3: Right, this is Ian St. Ian, and as usual, Rock Minute is sponsored by Gibson and Marshall. If you don't play Gibson and Marshall, you're a wanker! Right, now, I've got with me in the studio one of the legends in the music business. This guy, he sold more records than Metallica, and he's known and loved around the world. Ladies and gentlemen, it's Barney the Dinosaur. Right.
4: What?
3: Barney, I understand you're kicking off a 60-city tour. You got to be excited to be back on the road.
5: Oh, sure I am. I love the road. The road loves me. And it's just wonderful to see all of my little fans again. Super-dee-doopers.
3: I can't believe I'm talking to a Muppet.
5: I'm not a Muppet.
3: Shut up, you wanker. Who'd I piss off this time? Just tell me and I'll fix it. If I gotta kiss some bloody ass, I'll kiss it. Just don't make me interview Muppets.
5: I have an idea.
3: Yeah, what's that, wanker?
5: Since I make millions and millions and millions of dollars, it would be no trouble at all to hire someone to snuff your limey ass while you sleep. Pop, pop, pop. Three slugs from a .22 into your brain pan. You'll be worm food and no one would ever suspect me. So lose the attitude and do the interview.
3: Right. Yeah, I could do that.
5: Good manners are very important.
3: Right. Hasn't it been a while since you've been on the road? Wasn't there a spot of nastiness out there last time?
5: That's true. My last couple of tours have ended in disaster. On the Jurassic Jerk tour, I tried to capture some of the raw visual energy of a Kiss concert. I use lots of flash pots, exploding amps, flame geysers, and firewalls.
3: The audience must have loved it.
5: Actually, they wet themselves, then pelted the stage with pacifiers. And I had to cut my Extinct as I Want to Be tour short because of a drug scandal. Two roadies and my entire horn section were busted.
3: Really? Was it, what, heroin?
5: No, they were eating paste.
3: Right, that's it. I'm not listening to this crap. I don't need this job.
5: Pop, pop, pop. You'll never see it coming.
3: I mean, too bad. I know paste is a real bastard habit to kick. It's like having a monkey stuck to your back.
5: Yes, but we put it all behind us. Rehearsals have been awesome.
3: Right. Who's your opening act?
5: Butthole Surfers!
3: Well, I think we're just about out of time. Thank bloody Christ.
5: Would you like to hear my set list?
3: No!
5: We'll open with Snacking on Healthy Food, followed with Brushing My Teeth, Me and My Teddy, and a reggae version of Hippity Hop to the Barbershop.
3: Sounds great. How do you know if they want an encore? These little rugrats can't be packing lighters.
5: No! Fire is dangerous. To call us back out, the kids just hold up their finger with a booger on the end of it.
3: That's it. Time's up. Get out of here, you wanker.
5: I love you. You love me.
3: Right, knock it off. No singing.
5: Bye-bye, boys and girls.
3: Ah, piss off.
2: This has been Rock Minute.
0: And now, from the Bob and Tom Archives, we dust off another classic. classic. A moment of frivolity.
6: Did you get the David Copperfield story? Because this is the weirdest thing I've ever heard. And I don't ask me any questions about this because I have very little information.
4: Has he disappeared?
6: No, this is from the Ananova.
7: I think he ate a brownie, Bob.
6: And like I said, I can't answer any questions about this. I'll read it as exactly as written.
7: Well, I'll respect your request just like you respect mine. Go ahead.
6: David Copperfield, who, by the way, I saw his show last summer. Yeah. I've seen him
4: You've seen him a few times.
6: I I love magic shows, as you know. And I don't want to know how stuff works. I don't know why you guys always poo-poo it. I think he's great. Anyway, David Copperfield says he plans to impregnate a girl on stage without touching her.
4: Oh, come on.
6: Speaking to a German magazine called Galore, the illusionist rejected the theory that there were only 7 different kinds of magic tricks. There is a great deal of new territory to conquer. In my next show, I'm going to make a girl pregnant on stage.
8: Really?
6: He added, naturally, it will be without sex. Everyone will be happy about it, but I'm not telling you anymore.
4: If it were that easy, but it's every woman in the
6: world. I can see how he could react, though, because every once in a while I'll get this from some idiot. They'll come up and go, you know, there are only 7 different jokes.
7: It's wrong. There are only 2 kinds of jokes.
6: Oh, really?
4: Funny and not funny.
6: Funny and not funny. Yep. And go ahead.
9: What's the point of getting pregnant without sex?
4: Good point, Bob.
6: What about...
4: Where were you 5 years ago?
6: Christy,
7: well, down the hall, actually. But...
6: Christy, I'm not known for much, but my fertility is legendary.
7: They call Tom the Fertile Turtle. You know that?
8: Yeah.
6: My theory is if you deliver the seed far enough downtown.
8: I'm sorry. Definitely the package will be delivered.
10: Instead of one of the branch offices.
6: Okay, well, lastly.
8: I can't wait to see this trick.
6: Yeah. Before you get to your news, hunters will be allowed to take aim at cattle.
4: In Hilo?
6: In an effort to protect the state's forest reserves, the state has worked with ranchers on the Big Island to fix their fences, but more than 100 cows are wandering the area that stretches along the Hakalua National Wild Refuge.
4: Can't you just walk up to them and take them by the neck? And
6: could I finish?
7: That's Hakalugi. There's not much hunting involved, is
8: there?
7: No,
8: there really
6: isn't. That's, if I could finish. State officials say the cows threaten forested land because they eat vegetation, which allows weeds to move in. Now, don't you think... Rather than hunting a cow, you could just, as you say...
4: Get a border collie. They'll get him.
6: Knock it out with a 2x4.
8: Yeah, you probably just put a rope around its neck and lead him wherever you want.
4: Right.
11: Hello, I'm Kurt Gowdy, this week's American Sportsman.
6: I mean, you don't...
7: We're hunting the elusive cow.
6: Could I give you an example?
12: There's the herd right over there.
6: You've never heard of a sport called... lion tipping.
8: No, you haven't.
6: That's because the lions don't just stand there. They could eat you. The cows, just stand there?
4: A good border collie will round all those up and you'll be done.
7: I know what Hawaiian cows wear, don't you?
4: Moo-moo.
10: Moo-moo. Hello.
8: Is this on? Are you guys an oil painting?
4: Not funny category. Yeah,
6: now we have the cat. Thank you.
8: Yeah, there you go.
6: Christy demonstrating that there are two kinds of jokes.
10: Funny.
6: That was
10: and not funny.
13: Bob and Tom. 24/7.
4: Oh, yeah. Yeah.
6: I have this letter. Dear Bob and Tom, this is from Marquette, Michigan in the Upper Peninsula. Beautiful country.
8: It is, Lord. Lovely.
6: From Dave up there. Dave, thanks for listening.
8: Hi, Dave.
6: Dave said, last night on PBS, there was a special on Albert Einstein and his many discoveries. However, throughout the program, all I could think about was your comedian friend who talked about how Einstein related to his marriage and about how Einstein was divorced.
8: Nick Griffin.
6: Could you please play that piece? I find it hilarious. This is Nick talking about, as you'll see, Einstein and love. Yeah. So, Nick, let's start with the basics. Are you a married guy?
12: No, I got divorced.
8: Mm. Yeah. And,
6: sorry to hear about that.
12: It's okay. Lots of people get divorced. Nothing to be ashamed of. So many people get divorced these days that now it's the people that stay married that really seem strange, you know? Mm-hmm. 25 years. Oh, my God. What happened?
4: That's true.
12: Don't you know you can get out of it?
6: Haven't you heard?
7: What's the deal, dude?
8: Are you nuts?
12: Wake up. We only lasted 3 years. Which,
6: oh, okay.
12: Yeah.
8: 3 years.
12: I mean, we were
8: supposed
12: to be together until one of us died.
8: Mm-hmm. Mm-hmm.
12: I never even had a fever. You got to reevaluate yourself after you get divorced. You people have been, anyone here?
7: Anyone?
12: Quite a few.
8: You're looking at
12: there it is. Yeah. This will make you feel better. Einstein got divorced.
8: He did.
12: Yeah, did you know that? Albert Einstein, arguably the most intelligent man who ever lived, got divorced. They should tell you that before you get married. It shouldn't be, do you love her? Do you want to spend the rest of your life with her? It should be, do you think you're smarter than Einstein?
8: Golf applause.
6: It's brilliant.
12: The point is that marriage is hard. No one tells you how it's going to be. It's, you know, they slip it into the ceremony at the last second during the vows, you know, in sickness and in health, for richer, for poor. But at that point, what are you going to say? Whoa, whoa, whoa. How sick and poor is this broad going to get? It's going to be like barfing and charging stuff? Is that... uh-huh.
6: Nick Griffin is our guest, comedian Nick Griffin. How long ago has it been since you got the divorce?
12: It was about 3 years ago.
6: Yeah. Oh, so you're dating then?
12: I guess, kind of. You know, nothing serious. I don't want to... You know what I don't want to do? I don't want to say I love you anymore. You know, just... I hate that first I love you. That's the worst. First time you ever tell a woman you love her. If they like you, they want to hear it. And when they hear it that first time, something comes over them. You know, their eyes get all wide and get that diabolical grin on their face. You can almost feel them saying, excellent. It's all falling into place. You know? And once you say I love you the first time, get ready to say it forever. You're on the love side now. There's no going back. There's no talk to you later, honey. See you tomorrow. It's I love you. Every night before bed, every single phone call, she's got to say it. You got to say it. You know, you're like the two generals turning the keys at the same time. I love you, Nikki. Yeah, I know. You told me yesterday. I believed you. Aren't you going to say you love me? I did 2 hours ago. Do you have Alzheimer's? Write it down.
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4: Hi, Joe.
18: Hey, Joe. Where are you going with that carburetor in your hand?
17: Yeah! There's Christy Lee at the news desk. Pat Godwin is at the Music Center.
19: Hello.
17: There's Willie G at the sports desk.
20: Can I check? Does Joe have my favorite nickname, Joey Wednesdays?
17: He does.
20: But it's such like a Goodfellas nickname. Yeah. I love that.
4: Oh, and it is a Wednesday, so.
17: Yeah, so shout out to Joey Wednesday. Yeah.
18: Joey, my man. Now, is he older than you or younger than
17: you? He's the youngest. Yeah, I'm second. He's fourth.
4: So he was the favorite?
17: No.
19: He's a bad boy, prodigal?
20: Is he trouble?
17: No, he's not. He's a favorite.
4: Okay.
18: Is he married?
17: He is, yeah. Yeah, to Sarah. They live in Springfield, Missouri.
18: Oh, nice.
17: Yeah.
18: Well, that I was going to sing a song about another town right now.
17: Oh, go for it.
4: You're
17: oh, by the
4: sing?
17: Way, that's Ace Cosby. I'm Josh Lee's pie.
18: Oh, you didn't do the introductions?
17: Well, I got halfway through before you interrupted me.
18: No, I think you were talking about your brother Joe. You're fixated on this. It
19: would appear.
18: Here we go.
17: Can I have that baseball bat?
18: How about this? Jasper, the friendly town, the friendliest town I know. Pat Godwin's going to be there on Saturday, August 20. Oh, that doesn't rhyme.
19: Because it's a fast show.
4: 22nd. Don't stop at 20.
18: Saturday, August 22nd, Jasper, Indiana. It's going to be the return of Mr. Pat Godwin. You haven't been on stage for a couple of months because of this shoulder injury.
19: I had to cancel a bunch of stuff. It's the first time back. I'm very excited, actually.
17: Good.
19: Yeah.
18: See, Mr. Patty G live, courtesy of the Razor. They haven't asked me to do any of those drop-ins. Those things where
19: they're going to now.
18: Radio stations go, the Razor, 94.5, WRZR, we're bad. We're nationwide.
19: That's why they didn't ask you.
18: That's why they're not asking. You can't do it very well. But they're sponsoring the show in Jasper, Indiana. That's cool, Pat.
19: Thanks.
18: That'll be fun. Speaking of shows, Willie G tonight live with Frank Caliendo.
20: Yeah, down at Zanies in Nashville. Going to be a party. Come hang out, guys.
18: Nashville, Tennessee. And then we're going to have a great guest coming in the studio in a matter of moments. Derek Stroop, comedian, will be joining us.
17: Yeah, he's terrific.
18: Yeah, he's great. Looking forward to having Derek in the studio live. Right now, we're going to go back to the sports page with Willie G. What's happening?
20: Riders in the women's Tour de France Femme are allegedly stuffing their bras. The ladies are now being checked for falsies or any chest padding that could give them an aerodynamic edge.
19: What? I had no idea that was a thing.
20: You know what? We all learned.
4: I would think it would be the opposite.
20: Yeah.
4: I would think you'd want to be as flat as possible for aerodynamics.
18: You'll keep reading.
20: The International Cycling Union prohibits riders from changing their body shape to improve aerodynamics with so-called chest fairings that could artificially improve airflow and reduce wind resistance.
17: Yeah, I mean, the flatter you are, the more broad
16: surfaced you are, so they're, it's going to be like a sail.
20: Yeah, it's like
16: whereas
20: a windshield.
16: These are going to funnel the wind.
18: Yeah. You ever see the trucks that have the rounded thing on the roof?
16: The big trucks
18: cut down on wind resistance. Yeah, Josh described it very well. If it's a flat surface, it's hitting the air.
20: Check this out. The director of AG Insurance Saddle Team said he first noticed suspicious padding at the Paris Olympics in 2024. He told a Belgian newspaper, there was a rider who suddenly had huge breasts. He continued, last year, many riders filled their bust area completely with ice or other items to create larger volume.
18: See, that
20: which gives a much better aerodynamic effect.
18: Yeah, that, I assume that would be also to cool you off.
4: Ice packs, you think? It couldn't be ice. They would melt. And
20: my boobs have melted.
18: That's where they did that trick in the Wizard of Oz.
16: Right.
18: That's where they got the red colder than a witch's.
20: So here's what we're all thinking. If a lady, if a fake padding in there could help, couldn't real breasts or even fake breasts that are there put by a surgeon or by God, wouldn't those also kind of help?
16: Yes.
20: So being a chesty bike rider is a positive.
16: Who knew?
18: Oh my gosh. They've accused them of taking, what's it called, HGH? Because it gives them huge,
4: so
18: gigantic,
4: what if they...
18: huge, gigantic hooters.
4: What if they permanently augmented them?
20: I don't know.
16: Right. Oh.
4: You know what I'm saying?
16: How could they ever... you can't.
4: You can't...
16: Right.
4: You can't tell a woman she can't...
16: Well, now, does this mean male riders are eventually going to start?
18: That would be so funny.
16: Getting augmented.
18: There's Lance Armstrong. He's got great jugs, but only one ball.
4: Hmm.
18: Yeah. Man. Because you see the, in certain sports, they wear the helmets that have the...
4: Yes. It's like an aerodynamic cone in the back. It kind of comes down, like a foil.
18: Mm-hmm. And if you look at high-end automobiles and race cars, I mean, they go to those tunnels and they look so different. The new Indy cars they're developing essentially look like the Batmobile. Have you seen that thing?
4: Yeah, were testing last weekend.
18: That's super cool.
16: It's got to be negligible though, doesn't it? I mean, no. I guess not negligible enough.
18: Well, when you do how about a 500-mile race and the guy wins by a foot?
16: I know. Yeah. So that's the thing. It's
20: a split second.
16: Yeah.
20: We must make them bigger. Makes him bigger to win the race. I don't know why he's German, but in my head he's...
16: Well, you know, it works.
20: Yeah.
18: Well, because he was silly. Because he was the head of, it says, the AG Insurance Saudel team. I'd go German because only a German would complain about the breasts were too big. A French guy would go, hey, more to it. I let them smoke while they're riding and give them huge jugs. Yeah, this is interesting. I just love the fact that the word falsies appears in a news story. It's exciting.
4: Falsies have come a long way since your day.
16: I was thinking this was going to be a story about butt falsies.
20: Really?
4: Yeah.
16: Being on a bike seat.
4: Yeah,
16: that
4: or
16: kind of
4: padding.
16: Thing.
4: Yeah. Yes.
19: Chris, the augmentation, is it more popular now, less popular?
4: I think it depends on the group. A lot of people that I know are getting their breasts taken out.
19: Yeah, that's what I thought.
4: Yeah.
16: But you against the law.
18: You were telling me about is it cutlets? What was the word?
4: Yeah,
18: they're
4: cutlets. They look like a chicken breast cutlet that you would get.
18: Boneless,
4: yeah.
18: Boneless.
4: Boneless, of course. I
16: got the drumsticks. Are these too pointy?
18: those are called Madonna chickens.
4: They even have a nipple on them so you can stuff them in your bra and always have perkiness. Yeah.
19: I have seen that out in the wild, yeah.
18: What was the story you had a while back? The opposite of that, where if you want your nipples to disappear, isn't there some kind of like a...
4: It's like a little
18: Band-Aid
4: thing that you can put on.
18: What are those called?
4: Nipple covers?
18: That's what they're called, nipple covers?
4: Mm-hmm.
18: That sounds like something you could buy at O'Reilly Auto Parts.
16: Yeah, I need some new wipers and maybe some...
18: I need some 30-weight. Do you have the nipple covers?
16: You got those? Okay, great.
18: Yeah, okay. Yeah.
19: Did you install them for me?
18: Do you have them for an 87 Chevrolet pickup? Anyways.
4: That's fascinating. So
16: Interesting.
4: Yeah.
18: Well, in every sport, though, we were talking about the more athleticism of contemporary athletes, like Babe Ruth versus... Shohei, but
4: I can tell you where big boobs don't help.
16: Where?
4: Gymnastics.
16: Right.
18: Well, that's the
4: boy,
18: other thing.
4: I blossomed at like 12 or 13 and my career was over.
16: pictures or it didn't happen.
1: You know where big boobs do help?
19: Palestine.
1: My DMs, man. Really helps out in there. Yeah. Go in there. Yeah, hey, check those ones out. Look at those things.
18: And I have said for years there should be a heavyweight division.
4: For?
18: In gymnastics.
4: What?
18: Yeah. I mean, all these little elfin creatures out there bouncing around.
4: Body styles have changed quite a bit.
18: I'm going to see a 6'6" guy on the pommel horse.
1: Does he have a bigger pommel horse or is it the same tiny one?
16: It's got to be the same one.
1: Yeah, I like that.
18: Fair is fair.
4: This dismount would be fun.
1: This weekend saw the World Annual Dog Surfing Championships.
16: Oh, who's not happy about this? Oh.
1: Hundreds of spectators.
16: You know who's really happy about it? The sharks.
1: From small spaniels to large labs, the canines were judged on factors including how long they could stay on their board, the size of the wave, and their confidence.
16: I didn't know they judge their confidence.
1: When I read that, I go, that's really silly. And I go, how do you measure confidence in a dog? And I go, no, I've actually seen this before.
16: Yeah, yes.
1: I have absolutely seen a confident dog.
16: We could absolutely tell if that dog wanted to be on the surfboard.
18: Yeah. Are they terrified?
16: Right.
1: Oh, the day also included tandem contests, you guys. Multiple dogs as well as humans shared the surfboard. This is in its 10th year, the contest in Pacifica.
16: Why isn't this televised?
4: I have no idea why this is televised.
18: I saw they had a clip in the evening news. Do we have a clip of this thing? Oh, there we go. And some of the dogs are wearing those famous goggles for dogs.
16: Oh, the doggles are amazing.
18: Now, they got a guy starting this dog, and look at the dog. That dog's having fun. He's starting to go forward. I guess he's going to hang.
1: That dog's not very confident, though. Not very confident.
4: He looks a little scared, doesn't he?
16: So when he goes forward.
18: In the water. But they're wearing little life jackets, and they've got handlers there, so they're okay.
16: Look at that guy. The confidence isn't there for him.
4: No, it's not. He's got his head down.
1: It's like when a kid goes on America's Got Talent and you're like, your parent made you do this.
16: Yeah.
1: You don't want to
18: see. Oh, look at this guy. Oh, they're so cute.
4: That guy.
16: That should be primetime television.
1: Here we go. This rules for everybody.
18: I'd watch this over anyone they've had in the Super Bowl halftime.
19: I don't think they like it.
18: How many front toes do dogs have?
4: How many front toes? They have paws.
18: I know, but how many? Don't they have like an...
4: They have a dew claw.
16: Do you count that weird toe? Near their elbow.
18: So are they hanging? What is it? 17?
1: Yeah,
18: I can't do the math.
1: Well, they have a toe like a banjo string, don't they?
19: They do.
1: One's
19: indeed.
1: Just halfway up for no reason.
18: And they had to. There were a lot of handlers because it was apparently extremely wavy, ironically rough.
16: Wow.
4: My God.
18: I'm not like anti-laugh conspiracies.
4: Usually during a surf competition, you want it wavy.
16: And you're right. That was a conspiracy. We looked at each other and conspired.
18: I thought rough seas, you see.
19: We thought the funnier thing would be silence.
18: Many people do.
1: Ripping Rosie, a 5-year-old lab, took first place overall, followed by Isa, a French bulldog from Pleasanton, and Bradley Shortboard Cooper, who gave him the nickname, a 1-year-old mixed breed rescue pup from Long Beach. Prizes were also given in size categories to dogs and humans on the tandem teams and to canines competing in a fashion show. They had a fashion show for dogs, and we all missed it.
18: Okay, now this says, most dogs have 5 toes on each front paw.
1: Thank goodness.
18: 4 on each back paw, totaling 18.
4: Okay.
16: All right,
4: okay.
16: So
18: they'd be, if the front paws have, they would still be hanging 10 then.
16: Yeah. Oh. No, it's all toes, right?
1: Yeah.
16: Hang 10 means your toes hanging off the board?
18: Yeah.
16: Okay. Yeah, so hanging 8?
4: They have 18.
18: Okay. We'll have to work on
16: that. If they have 5 on each front paw and 4 on each back, it'd be hang 8.
1: Nice. We figured that one out.
18: Okay, if they're backwards. Okay, good. We'll move forward. We'll look at the time. What's coming up in sports?
16: I feel like I did the math exactly how he presented it.
18: You've admitted that your math skills.
16: I have. That's why I'm not as confident. My confidence would be judged as bad.
1: Oh, yeah. You're not the very confident dog. You're not as confident as Rosie the Ripper. I'll tell you that right now. Coming up in sports, a yoga teacher holding her breath to claim another underwater record. What a world we live in, you guys.
18: Yeah, speaking of water, we talked to Jim Dreyer yesterday, the marathon swimmer, the guy that swam across Lake. He's, like I said, he's swum across, is that a word, swum?
16: It is.
18: He's swum across Erie or Ontario, all of them. Jim is doing a special thing coming up on Friday. He's going to be doing it to benefit the 250th Combat Veterans Memorial in Whitehall, Michigan. He's going to swim 22 miles from offshore, towing 2 dinghies tethered to his foot. And I think. And he's going to have 249 cannonballs aboard the dinghy. He's in one cannonball in honor of his combat veteran, yeah. World War II father.
4: Exactly.
18: Pretty cool thing that he's doing. Jim the Shark Dryer. More info at jimthesharkdryer.com. And Dryer, by the way, is spelled D-R-E-Y-E-R. We got it linked up. Jim is a longtime friend of the show. And he shows what a person can do in this world. And by the way, I mentioned this earlier. The first time he did his Lake Michigan swim, he'd only been swimming for 2 years.
4: That's amazing.
18: He learned how to swim as an adult. And very important. We've had a couple stories lately about that and the importance of teaching people to swim. And I guess I just saw that fewer people than ever are learning how to swim.
4: Really?
18: Yeah. Which is just, it's because there's obviously public pools are closing and, you know, we live in a society that they're canceling shop class and actually, and stuff like that. It's just terrible. So, yeah, make sure your kids know how to swim, ladies and gentlemen. Now, I want to talk a little bit about money and our friends at American Financing. They can do mortgages from the bottom up, of course, but the big thing they're doing right now is refinancing. And this is for folks, if you've had your house for maybe 5 years or 10 years, whatever, if you owned it for a while, you know that when your neighbor sold his or her house and they got a lot more money for it than you thought they'd get, it's because housing values, for whatever reason, have gone way up, way, way up. A 10-year-old home has probably doubled in value. 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
4: La la la la la la la la la la la la la la la la la. That's the way I like it. That's the way I like it. That's the way you like it. I like it.
2: Kloppenberg Does Disco. 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
4: Young man, there's no need to feel down. I said, young man, pick yourself off the ground. I said, young man, 'cause you're in a new town. There's no need to be unhappy. 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It's fun to stay at the YMCA. Everybody is really swell. It's at the YMCA. YMCA.
3: Oh my goodness. What? Oh my.
2: Dust off that strobe light and polish up those platform shoes. Make way for Bob Kloppenberg and the Hughes Corporation.
4: I'd like to know where you got the notion. Yes, I'd like to know where you got that notion. Well, don't rock the boat. Don't rock the boat, baby. Rock the boat. Don't tip the boat over. Rock the boat. Don't rock the boat. Hey, hey, don't rock the boat. Wait a minute. Oh, wait, don't rock the boat. Hey, hey, cut it out. I'm not kidding.
2: Because for a minute, we'll also send you an inside look at the making of Kloppenberg Does Disco. You'll see a side of Bob that the public seldom views.
4: Well, you can tell by the way I use my walk. I'm a woman's man. And you can loud something. Bill, I can't understand what they're saying here. It's all right. I don't care. There's another way. We can something. You can, Mark. Excuse me. Bill, can we do this? Can we have another take, please? Stay alive.
2: Don't delay. As an added bonus, the first 5,000 callers will also receive this scintillating interview with Bob, an inside look at Bob's views on disco and the greatest decade in pop music history.
4: Well, I think more than any other decade, possibly, in music, that the 70s. I felt like the 70s spoke right to me. And by the way, is that a new suit? That is sharp. Is that right off the rack?
2: Sit back and reflect on the 70s as Bob pays tribute to the late, great Van McCoy.
4: Do the hustle, la, la, la. Do the hustle, la, la, la, la. Dance around and let's hustle. La, la. Hi, this is Bob Kloppenberg. Looking on over to your phone right now and dial 1-800-DISCO-BOB. Oh, baby.
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6: Hey, it's the Bob and Tom Show. We are recorded nightly at... No, we're live, you silly heads. We're in the O'Reilly Auto Parts Studios. There's Christy Lee at the news desk.
5: Hello.
6: Pat Godwin's there.
7: Hey, Josh.
6: Willie Griswold at the sports desk.
8: What's up, Doug?
6: On his way to Nashville tonight with a show at Zany's with Frank Caliendo. There's Ace Cosby.
9: Hey, Josh.
6: I'm Josh Arnold. And, Tom, we're going to be joined later on by just an absolutely terrific comedian, Derek Stroop.
10: Stroop!
6: He'll be coming in.
7: Stroop.
6: It'll be great to see him.
8: I'm looking forward to seeing Derek.
6: Do we have sexy time today, too?
8: We do have sexy time with Allie Breen.
5: Oh, big day today.
9: Very popular.
8: Certainly looking forward to that. I just walked in, and I guess Jason just ruined that movie, The Odyssey, for me.
6: Oh, how did he ruin it for you?
8: The blind guy can't see.
6: Oh, jeez. Enough spoilers.
9: That's funny.
8: That's all I heard. I guess he liked it, huh?
9: Yeah. He loved it.
8: I have not seen it yet.
9: I haven't seen it either. I have seen Spider-Man and the new Minions, though. So.
5: And?
9: I'm good. You know what? I hate that I mean this. This is a really sincere thing that I said to my friend when I walked out of the theater yesterday. I go, you know, Damon, I hate to say this, but the new Minions movie wasn't as good as I wanted it to be. I really wanted it to be better.
6: You know, what's funny is I hate that you say that too.
10: I love the script. So well written.
8: Someone told me there are a bunch of adult jokes in it.
9: There are. There's like some Buster Keaton references. I went with my buddy and it was just, you know, 2 30-year-old men and then 2 8-year-old boys with their grandma. And then I was like, oh, that's why they're Buster Keaton jokes and like Laurel and Hardy jokes. And they're putting stuff in for grandma and grandpa and mom and dad who are taking the kids to the theater.
5: Gotcha.
9: It's fun, man. But yeah, it's not as good as I wanted. It's got nothing on Minions 2 Rise of Gru, which I don't know how that didn't get nominated for an Oscar. It's so good.
8: Well, now our authority on sequels is Josh Arnold. But you disliked the Minions so much you didn't even see 2, right?
6: Oh, gosh, no. I didn't. I stopped. I saw Despicable Me and I saw Despicable Me 2. I liked the Gru character. And then I could tell, I could smell that they were starting to give these Minions guys more screen time. And I went, I'm out.
9: Buddy, as soon as you were out, that was right when they got me in.
10: Man, really?
9: I just love those little guys. And I'm not going to. And Josh, I don't get mad at you for not liking them, man.
6: I don't get mad at you for liking them.
9: Because when you don't like them, there's more of the Minions for me. But unfortunately, this time they went with a new crew. It's James and Henry. They got rid of Kevin, my favorite guy, and Stuart. So it was tough for me to.
5: Don't they all look alike?
6: Well, Kevin in real life had gotten me too'd.
8: Really?
6: Yeah.
8: Yeah. That one eye got caught looking at the wrong place.
6: He painted himself like a tampon.
8: That'll do it. Now, you also saw the new Spider-Man?
9: I did see the new Spider-Man.
8: You liked that one too?
9: It was good. It wasn't as good as I wanted it to be. And then
6: you know what's happening?
9: It's halfway through. I go, oh, wait a second. I've been watching this Spider-Man for 10 years. I'm 33. I just don't enjoy these movies as much anymore.
6: Right. You're growing up. All of a sudden, these things that used to really matter.
9: Yes. But the first half hour of the new Spider-Man movie, there's a bunch of allusions, homages to the video games. These Spider-Man video games that come out, and they're awesome, and I love those. The first half hour, I just loved it. And then it's long. I tuned out a little bit. I had to pee, but I didn't get to pee. So I started silently resenting the movie because I couldn't go pee.
10: Oh, that happens.
9: We've all been there.
10: Oh, yeah, sure.
9: Hey, guys, a yoga teacher from India has broken the Guinness World Record for the most underwater push-ups with a single breath. 38-year-old Kamal Kaloy combined his knowledge of calisthenics with breath-holding endurance to claim the title with a total of 86 push-ups. Mr. Kaloy previously broke the record for most consecutive yoga positions underwater with a total of 21 in 2020.
8: So I have a question.
9: Yes,
5: go
9: ahead.
5: How does he stay down there?
8: Do we have a picture of this?
6: Yes, I wonder if he's wearing
5: a
6: weight
5: belt.
6: Oh, there he goes.
5: Yeah. Okay. Oh, here. All right, that makes sense.
6: He's got weights around his waist and shoulders.
5: Yeah.
8: And they are very traditional push-ups.
5: Yep.
8: Now, the push-up part's probably pretty easy.
6: It's easier, isn't it?
5: But so holding your breath while you're doing that exertion.
8: Whoa, okay.
6: Oh, he started going real fast, didn't he? Oh, it's sped up. I see. How many did he end up doing, Willie? I'm sorry.
9: That's okay. He did 21.
6: 21.
5: I thought he did 86.
8: No, he did 21 different yoga.
9: That was different yoga positions. I was looking at numbers, Josh. There's 2 numbers on this page. I read you the wrong number.
10: Fake news.
9: He did 86.
6: 86.
8: He did 21 yoga positions.
9: All right.
8: That's in underwater yoga. That's called Tide Chi. The
6: Tide Chi. All right.
10: Still trying.
5: He's still trying. Wow.
10: Couple big swings this morning.
8: The water was rough. You see, when the dogs were surfing, the water was rough. I get nothing for the.
6: You, I really think you got the appropriate response.
10: You got what you deserved.
9: And Fever Guard Caitlin Clark has been named the Eastern Conference Player of the Week. This is the third time this season. Clark averaged 25.7 points, 9 assists per game last week, helping her lead the Fever to a 2-1 road trip. So Caitlin Clark, she won it again, you guys. And like we know, in the WNBA, this news is not going to make anyone angry. No one's going to talk about this online. It's just going to be a walk in the park.
6: Oh, yeah. No, yeah. Nobody.
8: No haters out there?
6: Nobody ever gets upset.
8: Come on. All right. And is that sports?
9: Yeah, that is sports. I got a letter over here, but that's just some brisket recommendations for me in Nashville. So I'm going to go to Martin's. Thank you, Roland. And let's call that sports.
8: And you're doing the...
6: Roland and Martin's?
9: Roland and Martin's.
8: A little laugh-in joke. I thought the Buster Keaton stuff was the most obscure. By the way, if they're doing Buster Keaton jokes for grandma, that should be for like great-great-grandma.
9: Yeah, I think this is more for just like, I think that the Minions guys want to be like, hey, we're actually secretly film nerds. It's actually kind of cool. We like what you guys do. Well, you guys like too. And it's like, no, you guys don't have to be that. You guys just got to be...
6: Stay in your lane, Minions.
9: Yeah, banana papaya, man. Hello, that kind of stuff. That's what I'm talking about.
8: By the way...
7: Are you high?
9: Christy, it was after work, so yeah. I mean, what are you talking about?
8: Buster Keaton recommendation. The General. The movie The General.
6: It's some of the best stunt work you'll ever see in your life.
8: And it's all real.
6: And funny.
8: Mm-hmm. Yeah, there's stuff that he does. Is that the one where the building falls on him?
6: No.
8: That's a different one.
6: Right? That is a different one.
8: You ever seen that, Christy?
7: No.
8: He's standing there, and the side of a building drops, and the window of the building is where he is, so it just falls around him, kind of.
9: It's been referenced. Bugs Bunny did it. Everyone's done it.
6: Johnny Knoxville did it with mixed results.
9: Oh, really?
6: If you remember.
7: Did he get hit by a window frame, did he?
8: Yeah, but that's really, and then he's doing all these... In the General, there's incredible stuff that he does.
7: I've seen the
8: frame.
7: General.
8: So I'm not sure what the Minions, what they referenced in the world of Buster Keaton, but I'm sure it was very
9: cool. They did the clock bit, they did the train bit, and they did the house falling bit.
6: Oh, wow. Oh, the clock is Harold Lloyd.
9: That's Harold Lloyd?
6: Yeah.
9: Thanks, dude. My bad.
6: No, yeah. So they really went deep.
9: It's pretty cool. It's fun. If you like them, you're going to like them. But if you don't like the Minions, you're not going to like the movie. So please don't tweet me being like, per Willie Griswold's recommendation, I went to go see the comedic geniuses, the Minions. If you're not into this stuff, you're not going to like it. And I love it, and I didn't like this one too much.
7: Okay.
9: Also, the Minions Frosty at Wendy's. It wasn't as good as I wanted it to be.
6: No.
9: I'm sorry. I got to tell you people.
10: Was it banana flavored?
9: It was banana flavored. And there wasn't enough banana. It's that fake banana.
7: Honey.
9: I got vanilla.
7: You need to start lowering your expectations.
10: Or get higher.
9: Stop living like I'm 12 years old might be a good idea.
8: Now, that actually kind of the perfect segue.
6: When are you going to stop dreaming up here in Minions Land and start living down here
10: with Gru?
9: I don't want to say but night.
8: We actually have a milkshake story kind of in the news.
6: What's your favorite milkshake, Tom?
8: A
6: chocolate?
9: There's a right answer to this, by the way. There's a right answer to this.
10: There is a right answer. I agree.
8: I primarily go chocolate.
10: There you go. That's the answer for me.
9: Guys, black and white. Vanilla milkshake with the chocolate frosting already in there, and then you stir it, and it's a... Oh, my goodness. A little chocolate, a little vanilla, a little ebony and ivory.
8: But we've talked about this before. I like bananas. I eat bananas all the time. I hate artificial banana flavor.
6: It can be rough.
8: It can. And I also, I've gone on record as saying the most overrated thing when you're a kid and you get your first banana split. Yick. Especially if it's got the pineapple thing on the third one.
6: It's chaotic.
8: Yeah, not good.
9: Hey, does anybody like the Coke, the freestyle machines at the movie theater?
6: No.
9: Why are fountain drinks at McDonald's perfect and fountain drinks there awful?
6: Well, those soda machines where you go and you can pick any soda that's ever been made. Essentially.
7: Yeah.
6: They're trying to do too much with one machine.
9: Okay.
6: The calibration is always off.
9: Okay.
6: McDonald's actually has Coca-Cola representatives who come in and calibrate those machines, so there really is a correct answer as to who has the best Coke.
9: Thank you.
6: Yes.
8: Hmm.
6: Isn't that great that they do that?
8: Do they all go through the same fluids?
6: See, that's
8: the same,
6: I think,
8: like the pipe.
6: Urethra, the end urethra on those mass soda machines has to be the same tube.
9: Yes, because I'm getting cherry, and the guy before me got orange, and I can taste the orange and the grape from the guy before him.
6: Yeah,
10: no,
6: a problem.
9: I'm getting sloppy seconds.
8: That's
9: in the
8: like
9: theater.
8: A whore that didn't douche.
10: It's like a whore.
7: Oh, my gosh.
8: Oh, you're welcome. Mine's huge.
9: I'm glad you're so old-timey and weird, because I think that made it less offensive, right?
6: I'd like to think there's a minivan with a family.

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1: Yeah.
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1: Yes, that's
3: it's
1: what
3: like
1: makes
3: the 11 herbs and spices.
0: Right. Ah, okay.
1: Yes, which is blended with a slice of Portillo's famous chocolate cake.
3: Oh, gosh, that stuff's killer, isn't
1: the
3: it?
1: The Dr. Pepper shake will be available while supplies last through September. So if you want to get one soon.
0: So I'm unclear on this. Is there a piece of cake floating on top of the shake?
2: No, they put a piece of cake in the blender.
1: Blend it with it.
2: It tastes exactly how you think it is, and it's pretty good. It's a little soggy. It's kind of a more one-off experience. You just want to try it.
3: Now, you've just done the regular cake shake. You haven't done the Dr.
2: I've
3: Pepper?
2: I've never done this Dr. Pepper thing.
3: Right.
2: So I'll do some independent research. I'll get back to you guys.
1: Okay. Are you a Dr. Pepper fan?
2: I'm a Dr. Pepper fan, and I was going to say, I'm also a diet Dr. Pepper guy. Mm-hmm. That's one of my go-to diet sodas. I'll be with Frank tonight. Caliendo, big Diet Dr. Pepper guy.
3: It was the finest of the diet sodas for a long time.
2: Really?
3: Yes.
4: No longer. It's the Coke Zeros and you're the zeros of the world.
1: Coke Zero, man.
0: Mm-hmm. Mm. Really? Yeah. There's a great chapter about Dr. Pepper in John Green's book, The Anthropocene. Highly recommended. I know it's an ungainly title, but if you get a chance, just Google John Green. Check out that book. It's great. And there's a terrific chapter on
3: Dr. Pepper? Pepper?
0: Yeah, really. I mean, it's so interesting and funny and great.
2: Dr. Pepper's marketing is great, man. They used to be a drink. Now they're barbecue and they're chocolate cake shakes. They're all over the place, Dr. Pepper.
0: And who did the I'm a pepper, he's a pepper, you're a pepper? Wasn't that some?
1: Yeah,
0: the
1: actor.
4: Was
0: that Danny Terrio?
1: No, it was
3: David Naughton.
0: David Naughton.
3: Oh, American Werewolf in London?
1: Yeah. Yes.
0: What was his big hit? Beating It or something?
1: What?
3: Well, he did have a radio hit.
0: Like Beating It or what was
1: Beating It?
3: Sorry. We'll find out. I don't remember if it was Beating
0: Making
3: It.
0: Oh, Making It.
1: Making It.
0: Okay, I was close.
4: Wow.
0: I guess, you know, like, not like Michael Jackson didn't beat it. I mean, no one gets mad at him.
1: Actually, a lot of people was arrested.
0: Yeah. Okay, sorry. That's a great artist. You got to give him a little leeway.
3: All right. Okay.
0: Yeah. Coming up.
3: And Jared sold a lot of sandwiches. if that's the road you want to go down.
0: Yeah.
2: A lot of great pharmaceuticals came out of Germany. I don't know, man.
0: Yeah, see? You guys know everything's got to be perfect. Not in my world. Coming up. This is the most weird idea that someone has developed a shirt that they claim will stay smell free for 30 days. Hmm. I don't know who wanted that.
3: Yeah.
0: But we're gonna find out when we come back to the O'Reilly Auto Parts Studios. 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
9: 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I mean, he really is. 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
0: It'll be interesting to see over time what kind of accent he gets.
9: 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He's like, no, what has happened in here? 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
0: Yeah.
9: You're supposed to struggle with reading and know how to catfish.
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0: 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Christy Lee's at the news desk.
1: Hey.
0: Pat Godwin's there.
2: Hello.
0: Willie Griswold is at the sports desk today.
3: Hey, man.
0: There's Ace Cosby.
4: Hello.
0: I'm Josh Arnold. Coming up, we'll be joined by comedian Derek Stroop.
1: Very funny, man.
0: Yes, very funny. And all guest comedian appearances on the Bob and Tom Show are sponsored by Lee's Famous Recipe Chicken. Famous for a reason. Just some delicious stuff going on with great specials right now for their... what were they? They started in 1966.
1: That's exactly right.
0: So this is their 50th or 60th.
1: Yes.
0: Again, Tom Math. But they're, you know what? Don't worry about the numbers. Just go. Okay. Please.
1: We have the 1966 Tom. Takeout pack, remember, with 10 pieces of chicken. Yum.
3: Okay. Well, thank you very much. Now we have, look what I found.
0: What?
3: This should be painful. Remember this?
0: Fun. It's a fun beginning.
2: Kind of feels like a commercial for a fiber supplement.
1: Yeah.
2: Can you not get moving?
1: You're not wrong, really. It's...
0: Boy, this is the disco death rattle, isn't it?
3: Yeah.
0: I don't remember the year.
3: 79.
1: David Naughton. Dr. Pepper guy.
3: Yeah, and did this come after the Dr. Pepper commercials?
5: I'm going to say
3: what
5: yes.
3: Came first? I think so. Okay. All right. I don't know what Mr. Naughton is doing. Probably Naughton.
1: Actually, I think he was in American Horror Story. Not too
0: Oh, did he show up?
1: Yeah.
0: I met him a couple years ago.
1: Really?
0: Yeah.
5: He has his own line of organic honey.
1: Does he?
5: Yeah.
3: Are you serious?
0: Oh, yeah. What's that called?
5: The Naughton honey.
1: You guys, you can never tell when you're joshing.
3: You got me there. I'm sorry. Coming up, as you mentioned, comedian Derek Stroop will be joining us. Right now we have, I forgot to mention, we have Allie Breen and Sexy Time.
1: Mm-hmm.
3: Oh, Sexy Time on the way. And a little bit of history for you. Today is a really exciting day in history.
0: Is there any sex in history?
3: A little bit, yeah. I mean, you want to do it right now? You excited about it? I mean,
0: I can't decide, or if our guest would like to hear about it too.
3: Okay, then we'll wait. Christy Lee, what do you got over there?
1: Today is National Underwear Day, founded in 2003 by the underwear brand Fresh Pair. The unofficial holiday celebrates the clothing item most of us hope stays unofficially hidden. Underwear has been around for centuries, as you can imagine, although today's versions are a little more comfortable than the originals. The day also reminds you that replacing old underwear every so often is probably a good idea, especially if it's old enough to be qualified as vintage.
3: Yeah. I wonder if, I'd be kind of curious to see the numbers, sales numbers on the colors of underwear for men.
0: All right.
3: No, seriously.
0: No, I'm sorry.
3: You think it's primarily white?
0: Yes.
1: Tidy
0: white, black, I think, yeah. Number one. My reaction was because I went to the Fresh Pair website.
1: And?
0: It's ridiculous.
2: Are they being silly?
0: No, I wish they were. But, I mean, it's these. Oh. I mean, it's like skimpier than banana. Look at that.
1: That's a hammock.
3: They're like, that really is an underwear.
0: What happened to men? I mean, this brings up a bigger issue of where have all the cowboys gone?
3: Brokeback Mountain
0: is
3: the answer. Yeah. Looking at that underwear.
2: No one has traditionally masculine jobs like being an oil rigger or doing morning radio. I mean, what happened to the fellas, right? Where are the guys out
3: the
2: there?
3: Yeah, the hard-ass guys.
0: Look at us. Look at those.
1: Hey.
0: I mean, what man is going to wear those?
3: Well, like I said, those are Brokeback
1: Mountain. That's
3: underwear.
1: Kind of hot.
3: I mean, if that's your thing, go ahead. I mean,
0: no.
3: One's asking you to wear them.
2: Not even for a special occasion.
0: I don't want them out there. I don't want them existing.
2: You wouldn't wear those on Easter for
0: that's
2: a nice
0: ridiculous.
2: Easter dinner?
1: Oh, there's
2: you
1: some
2: have
1: nice
2: those
1: lace on there. I couldn't see that far away.
3: Again,
1: nice.
3: That's apparently it. So that's the company that
1: branded it National Underwear Day. Mm-hmm.
3: I see. Well, that certainly is an alternative style underwear.
1: And I would bet you money that the Tidy Whitey is the number one selling underpants.
3: You think so? Okay.
1: Yeah.
2: Really? I feel like it's got to be boxer briefs.
1: I'm not a fan, but...
0: Yeah. You're not a fan of the Whitey Tidies?
1: No.
0: They got a bad rap, didn't they? Somewhere along the lines, their PR person quit.
1: Yeah.
2: You know what? I think Tidy Whiteys, this might be like Josh's theory about Velcro shoes, only for the very young and the very old now.
1: That
0: kind of, yeah.
2: I feel like for Tidy Whiteys, they've either got Spider-Man on them or, you know, you're old. I think you're an old guy.
1: Yeah.
4: Didn't Tom Cruise wear those?
1: Yes, in Risky Business.
2: Oh, yeah, you know what? Yeah. Yeah.
1: But he had a nice shirt on, and he was,
0: Well, he was a young Tom Cruise,
1: young Tom Cruise, but no, I'm not a fan of those. But get rid of them, guys.
3: I'd be just curious. I mean, what are the... Are boxers the biggest sellers, or briefs, or box? Well, I'm just kind of curious.
0: Right. I wonder who... I'm not good with the whitey tighties because they're not so tidy. They're whitey loosey in the back.
1: Oh, really?
0: Because I have no ass. So there's just some hanging fabric.
3: Well, you could get them. I know you could have my guy tailor them for you.
0: Wouldn't that be amazing?
5: That's hilarious.
1: Oh, the guy...
3: I brought in a lot of weird stuff for this guy. He's really very friendly. That would be... It'd almost be worth doing it. Walking in there and filming it. I'll say to him, hey, would you mind? A friend of mine wants to get something taken
2: Please
3: in.
2: Please put a Carhartt patch on it. Please.
3: And you walk in and you see, you ask him to hem your underpants or whatever. What's that called when you crimp in the sides? I don't know.
1: When you take it in?
3: Yeah.
5: Take it in, yeah.
1: God, I was wrong. Boxer briefs lead modern retail sales.
0: Oh, so people...
1: The traditional briefs, historically the longtime leader and still a massive staple, though, are in second place.
0: So boxers,
1: boxer
0: are third?
1: Briefs, yeah. Briefs, boxer shorts, and then trunks. What are the difference?
5: I don't know.
0: I don't know the difference between trunks and boxers.
5: They're swimming trunks.
2: Elephants have trunks.
1: Trunks, they do. A shorter leg, square-cut version of a boxer brief.
0: Ah.
1: For slimmer body types, apparently.
0: Oh, yeah. Oh, no wonder I don't know.
3: I see. Well,
1: a clothing company is releasing a shirt that claims it can remain odor-free for 30 days of wear. Herkleon says its new Herk shirt V5.0 was engineered with 7 odor-fighting elements, including copper, silver, and volcanic ash, woven into the fabric to keep it free of smells for more than 30 days without washing.
0: You know what? This is a DOD play. This is military.
3: Really?
0: That's what I would do if I owned this company. Hey, military, you can, your guys, your men and women out there can wear a shirt for 30 days and not have any issues.
1: That would make sense. Yeah.
2: I was confused as to what you meant because I heard copper, silver, and I was like, is this Lord of the Rings? Are they throwing this into a smelter to create something?
1: The shirt currently being crowdfunded through Kickstarter and starts at $79 for a single tee. The brand also sells underwear called Cribby. And apparently Cribby combines cloud soft comfort with powerful anti-odor and antibacterial technology, so you can wear a Cribby for days without a second thought.
0: Ah.
3: Hmm. I don't know if they're, what would their market be? That's an expensive t-shirt.
1: Well, I mean, if you get the price point down, well, our governor will spend money on it.
3: Well, what they should do is issue these at Gen Con or any of those nerd conventions.
0: Yeah, Comic-Con.
3: Yeah.
0: Because you do have they have plenty of deodorant booths and stuff like that. They kind of know.
3: They've learned. Right, these are guys that have been living in their basement. We did have the story yesterday, or maybe the day before, at the Gen Con recently held, the gaming convention, board gaming convention. Mm-hmm. They had a storm and a bunch of water poured into the place, and as Josh pointed out, that was the first time some of those guys had showered in 30 days. I don't know.
0: Yeah, this doesn't seem like why would anyone? I wouldn't like the feel of wearing the same shirt for 30 days. I don't think.
3: Maybe if you're camping or something, maybe.
2: Yeah,
3: maybe.
2: That makes sense.
0: Yeah, I think this is if they should go right to the Department of Defense. Yeah.
5: Absolutely.
3: Yeah, or the game community. This will definitely repel the smells of ranch dressing and Mountain Dew. You can wear this for 30
2: days. You think anyone that's passionate about something is such a loser? You think anyone with any interest you don't have is the biggest loser, the biggest dweeb?
3: Not anyone.
2: You think if people don't like Bob Lefsetz and plate spinners, they're a moron.
5: You know, you were a Miss Pac-Man leader at one point.
3: That was a very brief period of
5: time. You were obsessed, I heard.
2: If you would not have been born in 1953, you would have been the biggest dweeb. Are you kidding? You would have loved Call of Duty. You would have, oh my God.
5: Because there's duty in the title.
2: Oh, yeah. Right, you hadn't even thought of it. You're going to be mean to strangers on the internet and talk. You'd hear your great voice. You would love Xbox Live.
3: Sorry. Now, what's coming up in the news?
1: Coming up, we have the Grim Reaper in the news. We have a horse on an album. That's right.
3: Recording.
1: Yes.
0: Oh, okay. It's not like a Bob Seger cover.
2: Yeah, I thought it was like that Springsteen cover.
1: Yeah,
2: it was
1: right there. He's not sitting with an album on his snout or anything. No, he's actually making music.
3: Is it Mr. Ed?
1: It's not Mr. Ed, sorry.
3: Mr. Ed sings Seeger. Against the wind, Wilbur.
1: And we have
0: I'd listen to it.
2: I hate that I like that.
1: Yeah. We have an update on Universal Studios' Fast and Furious roller coaster.
0: Oh, I've seen footage of it.
3: I'm terrified of it just looking at it.
0: It looks fun.
3: Oh, my God.
0: It kind of Tokyo drifts and stuff.
5: Yeah, I want it so bad.
3: Yeah, they call it the drift.
0: Oh, that's what it looks like it's doing.
3: Yeah, it's really cool. We have that, and we have what did they take for maybe a headache back in the day in ancient Rome? You're going to be quite surprised what the answer is. We are in the O'Reilly Auto Parts studios. 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
8: I'm going on a third date with a guy that I met on Hinge, and so far all he's talked about is cold plungers.
0: New cold plungers are...
5: Oh, boy.
0: Are very vocal about it.
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0: But
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8: It's going to be their third date because that's all he talked about for the first two dates.
1: Ew.
8: So, yeah.
0: Are we going the same?
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10: This is the Bob and Tom Show, starring Chick McGee.
2: Thank you.
10: Christy Lee.
1: Yeah.
10: And special guest, Miss Pat.
1: Miss Pat, off the air, you were telling us that you had an incident with your son recently.
11: Yes, Christy.
10: Are we allowed to share this on the air?
1: Are we going to talk about that?
11: Oh, you know, I just tell everything.
10: I know you do. You're an open book, girl.
11: He borrowed his friend. He say some friend gave him a BB gun.
10: Mm-hmm.
0: A BB gun.
11: Yeah, so I guess since he live in the suburbs, he wanted to be a part of a drive-by. So he shot up his TV in his room, and it was a 52-inch TV that I bought last year.
10: Mm-hmm.
11: And he just shot holes in it.
1: With a BB gun?
11: With a BB gun. And tore the TV up.
10: Mm-hmm.
11: So my husband said I was wrong, because I told him, you're going to pay me for my TV.
10: Mm-hmm.
11: I'm not a part of this drive-by you doing, and you live in the suburbs, so you're going to give me my
12: $600. That sounds like a good lesson.
1: I think
11: my husband's like, no, he's not going to pay you. I said, I will kill all y'all.
12: Well, end of argument. It seems to have escalated.
11: My husband went to the bank and got my money at my son's account because he worked at Chick-fil-A.
12: $600 for and he shot it up with a BB gun.
11: Yeah, he's talking about, you trying to manhandle him. Let him pay you back $100 at a time. I said, he didn't shoot my car away.
12: With Miss Pat. Miss Pat Appliances.
11: He didn't shoot it up on layaway. I want my money.
10: There you go.
1: How old is your son?
11: He's 15, so I got really upset because you shoot my TV up. Right? Mm-hmm. So I slap him, and my daughter, 18, she jump up and say, you're wrong for slapping him. So I slapped her, too.
1: Oh, God.
11: So I was like, who next? Because I want
10: in
11: my
10: charge?
11: Money.
10: Come on.
11: I want my money.
10: Mm-hmm.
12: You know that you always hear, like, well, how old's your son or your daughter? You go, oh, three.
1: And
12: you go,
1: that's cute.
12: That's a great age. Yeah, how old's your son? 15. You don't ever say that's a great age.
10: Well, that's a lesson learned for you.
1: What did he think
10: son?
1: Was going to happen?
12: Was there a particular program on he didn't like?
11: I don't know. I think, you know, he's in the basement.
10: Uh-huh. He was watching a Redskins game.
12: Well, aren't you funny?
10: Ouch.
12: I was going to say, was Phil Simms talking while he was? Okay.
11: I don't know. He just, I don't go in the basement, so I guess he'll assume, well, they'll never know the TV is shot up.
12: Wait a minute. The TV that he shot was in the basement?
11: It was in his room. He lived in the basement.
12: Well, no, you can't have a drive-by in a basement.
11: Exactly.
10: You have a walk-by.
12: If you're in the basement, you're safe from a drive-by, right?
11: Exactly. So I guess he just walked by the TV, ta-ta-ta-ta-ta-ta, and then went back, ta-ta-ta-ta. You shot the TV up, son?
1: That is not a good idea.
10: Maybe he thought he had an airsoft gun and not a BB gun.
12: Did the TV immediately stop working when he started shooting it?
11: I don't know if the TV worked.
12: I bet it still works.
1: You bet it still works?
12: I bet it still works.
10: I'll bet it doesn't.
1: Did he do it while it was on or while it was off?
11: I was out of town, and my husband was like, do you know I went down there, and the TV got bullet holes in it? And I was like, bullet holes?
10: Bullet holes.
11: So I was like, why would you be a black kid with a BB gun anyway, okay? Mm-hmm. Mm-hmm. Then second of all, you going to shoot my TV up. Why do you shoot yourself?
12: Black kids don't like BB guns? What are you saying? You're saying he'd have a real gun. Is that what you're saying?
11: They would think that he would have a real gun. Uh-huh. Read the news. So I'm like, yeah.
12: She goes again. She's being confrontational, angry.
10: She is being absolutely truthful and correct.
12: She didn't say dumbass, but it was implied. Uh-huh.
10: I'll tell you one thing. I know.
12: Read the news, dumbass.
10: Uh-huh. Well, that's a lesson.
12: All right.
10: He could have been shot.
12: All right.
10: You pull that out and wave it around.
12: Christy, you got a better story than
10: that.
12: You got a better story than that in the news?
10: No, I don't think there's a better story than that ever.
1: No, I don't.
10: Way to go, Mom.
11: So am I wrong for slapping him?
10: I don't think you're wrong at all.
11: And you know what? I did good by slapping because you know he's 300 pounds. I can't whoop him.
10: No.
11: So I was going to drop kick him, but my diabetes was messing up.
10: You don't want to hurt your toes.
11: No, I didn't have nobody help me lift my leg. Uh-huh. My left leg go
12: does
11: out.
12: He play,
11: my hip.
12: Does he play football?
11: Well, he quit for running this. He say he quit, but I think they kicked him off the team.
10: I see.
11: He hiked the ball, and he done ate too much.
10: Center?
11: Yeah, so he done ate too much, and he can't really hike the ball.
12: No, Bob, he hiked the ball.
10: Oh, a hiker.
6: And now, from the Bob and Tom Archives, we dust off another classic. classic. A moment of frivolity.
1: You know what I did yesterday?
10: No, what?
12: What'd you
1: I
12: did?
1: Bought your Christmas presents yesterday.
10: Oh, you went Christmas shopping? Geez.
1: And they're being wrapped as we speak and being delivered to my house, which
3: this is chick, this is what's wrong with women. This
10: you
3: is
10: went
3: just,
10: Christmas shopping?
3: God.
1: Yeah.
12: I bought your guys' present already, too.
10: You did?
3: What kind of real man buys any Christmas presents this early?
1: Because you're hard to buy for, you know, and when you see something.
12: You can only imagine how difficult it is to buy for you, too.
1: Yeah.
12: Especially
3: don't
12: you, Bob.
3: Don't buy me anything.
12: Huh?
3: You don't have to get me a present.
12: Fine, I'll do that. Okay, fine.
10: Make a donation to your favorite.
12: I know Bob wants it.
3: Make a donation to your favorite charity and just tell me about it.
10: All right.
1: That's you're going to like this present. I hope you didn't get him the same. We've gotten the same things before in the past. Please tell me.
3: Oh, I'm sorry.
12: No, I came up with this one. I don't think.
1: Okay.
10: All right, so you bought Christmas presents already.
12: Mm-hmm. Right.
10: Wow.
1: Well, in my defense, I was actually doing a story for a magazine on what to buy for the men in your life for Christmas, and I happened to stumble upon.
3: Wait a second.
10: Are we the men in your life?
3: Hang on.
11: Happy music. Happy.
10: Yeah.
12: See, the thing is.
13: No, see, here's the problem. You don't know the history of
10: men in your life.
12: Men in your life.
13: I do.
12: You just listen to Tom. We'd be all right.
3: Tom Cruise.
1: Yeah.
3: Christy, you agreed to do a article, magazine article for presents for the men in your life, didn't you?
1: Yeah, my dad, my brother-in-law. There's all of you guys.
3: There's
1: quite a
3: few big
1: men.
3: White elephant in the corner that nobody's going to talk about.
1: No.
10: A lot of men.
1: We can talk about that.
10: That's right.
3: Didn't you say that might be a little problematic?
1: Well, we're not mentioning names or anything.
3: Okay.
1: No.
3: Okay, good. Good for you.
1: There's some great suggestions. I've got some great
3: stuff. What'd you get for your dad? Can you say, or is it gonna?
1: Actually, the new Teddy Roosevelt book.
3: Okay.
1: And then I'm gonna buy him a couple of other little things. Okay. Like he always needs, you know.
12: Swear to God, you got me a Teddy Roosevelt book.
1: No, I didn't get you a Teddy Roosevelt book.
12: Blah blah blah. I bet you did.
1: No, I didn't.
12: I'm throwing it in the fire.
10: She's paying you back for the fruitcake.
12: How long ago? That was at least one wife ago. I got you guys fruitcake for Christmas that I baked myself, and I am still hearing about it.
3: With good reason.
10: I baked myself. No friends.
3: Fruitcake is every year voted the least desired gift in America.
12: In my defense, I was suffering severe depression then. Not like now.
6: Bob and Tom, they put the F in professional.
14: Hey, yo, Joey Buttafuoco here. Let me talk to Just Use Guys for a second. Fellas, you already know that you need more than a deep voice and a quick wit to impress the ladies. People always ask me, Joey, how do you attract hot chicks like Amy Fisher? Is it your gold chains? Or maybe that manly scent of your aromatic and intoxicating cologne and splash on. No, I tell him, listen up. I've got two words for you guys. Body hair. That's what turned me into the chick magnet that I am today. And that's why I started the Joey Buttafuoco Body Hair Club for Men. Just watch this genuine simulated demonstration. Hi, darling.
15: Hey, mister.
14: Say, sweet cakes, do you like hairy men?
15: Yeah, I'm not sure. I guess.
14: Just let me remove my shit.
15: Oh, my God. You animal. You are so hairy and so sexy. Can you show me your boat, Joey? I mean, mister?
14: As you can see, that hot little number nearly juiced her jockeys once she got a load of my hairy body. But, Joey, you're asking. I do not have a hairy body. Exactly. And that's why I started the Joey Buttafuoco Body Hair Club for Men. You want to look like me? 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It looks great, doesn't it? And the chicks love it.
15: Ooh, Joey, can I run my fingers through your hairy chest?
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15: Oh, Joey, you are so sexy and so hairy. Can I see your ponytail?
14: Sure, baby.
15: Oh, Joey.
14: Me, Tarzan. You, Jane, Toots.
15: Oh, Joey, the hair on your buttocks is so thick.
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3: Wow. Well, Clarence Thomas.
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0: Hey, it's the Bob and Tom show. We are live from the O'Reilly Auto Parts Studios. Christy Lee's at the news desk.
1: Hello.
0: Pat Godwin's next to her.
5: Hey, Josh.
0: He's got his keyboard and guitar there. Willie G's got the sports at the sports desk this morning.
5: Hey.
0: He's on his way to Nashville, Tennessee with Frank Caliendo tonight at Zany's. Don't miss out. There's Ace Cosby.
12: Yeehaw.
0: Indeed. I'm Josh Arnold and Tom. We're joined by just an absolutely terrific comedian. Great to see him as always.
3: Oh, very handsome man.
0: Yeah, he's a good looking guy.
3: That's comedian Derek Stroop.
17: Hey, hey, what's going on? Thanks for having me, y'all.
0: You're welcome, Derek. Thanks for coming in, man.
17: Yeah, always a blast.
3: Let's pinpoint the accent right away. You grew up where?
17: North Alabama, right outside of Huntsville.
3: Yeah, but now you live in...
17: I just moved to Nashville. I'd been in New York City the past 2 years, which had been good and bad. My accent catches some strays in New York City. There's a little projecting going on. I'll be walking around Manhattan. I'm like, y'all have a good afternoon. They're like, we don't want ice in our neighborhood. And I'm like, that's from my accent? That happened fast. You know? That happens. But we just moved to Nashville. I'm blending in a little better. Yeah. Flying under the radar in Nashville. Now, but yeah.
3: Where were you in Alabama?
17: I grew up about 12 miles outside of Huntsville, a great little place called Harvest, Alabama, which almost sounds made up. It's a little on the nose.
3: It sounds nice.
17: Harvest, yeah, it is.
3: Did you go to high school there?
17: Yeah, yeah. I went to Sparkman High School.
3: What was the team called?
17: We were the Sparkman Senators, named after John Sparkman, who was a state senator. Very intimidating mascot. Our mascot actually had a suit on, looked similar to you. And he'd just walk around threatening to pass bills and such. Yeah. That was true.
3: That's great. Now let's see. Let's start. So we're catching up with you.
17: Yeah.
3: Moving to you are currently living in Nashville.
17: Yeah, I've been there for 2 months.
0: All right.
17: We moved there at like the end of May, so it's been great.
3: It's a great place. One of the great growth communities in America these days.
17: Yeah, and it's a good middle place. I mean, just a couple hours from where I grew up. You know, my wife, she's from Kansas. So it's a nice place, you know, kind of in the middle of the country. You can get everywhere.
0: Yeah.
17: Out of Nashville, kind of like Indy.
3: You're, now, do you drive?
17: Yeah. Drove up, just a quick little 4-hour.
3: Yeah, I asked because lately, for some reason, we've been getting all these comedians that come through town that don't know how to drive, which is just weird to me.
17: Well, I have to be honest, my wife did drive. I mean, I haven't drove in 16 years.
3: That's right. I knew. Yeah. I was thinking about
17: it. I still don't drive. Yeah. But yeah, so my wife drove up, and I made sure she did great. I was in the passenger seat. I had a good look at it, and we kept it.
3: Well, you
17: came the lines.
3: I know that these days they call it backseat driving, but it really is front seat.
1: Sure.
3: If you need any coaching, my wife would be glad to come over.
17: Yeah. I guarantee it. No, I can't imagine with it. We hit a few things while I'm in there. I can't imagine when I'm not. I'm sure it goes off the rails because she'll bounce off a few curbs. She'll scrape a car or two. For sure. Yeah. She's good at a lot of things, but the car situation can get a little wild.
3: Because it scared me. I remembered that you didn't drive. That's why I asked you that. Yeah. And then when you said you drove up here, I thought, oh, wait a minute. What's changed?
17: Yeah, I just try to talk like a normal person. it just sounds weird. When I'm like, you know, everywhere I go, they're like, did you go out to eat? I'm like, yeah, my wife brought me to get barbecue.
3: And do you want to explain why you don't drive?
17: Well, yeah, 16 years ago, I got 2 DUIs in 6 months. Well, I say 6 months because it sounds better than 4.
0: But, yeah. Still true, you know?
17: Yeah, those 2 months make all the difference. You would not think that. And it had just, I'd never had a speeding ticket. I'd never been in trouble. It shocked me so much that I just quit driving. It just felt like the only, and I did not quit drinking. I was going to say,
3: that would be the more logical.
17: Yeah. I quit drinking a couple years ago, about 14 years after the DUIs. Some people think I don't drink anymore because of the DUIs, and I just got tired of drinking. I eventually was just like, I'm not going to do this anymore. But during the DUIs, I didn't think that the alcohol was the problem. I thought my car was bad luck. I remember them towing the Camry away, and I was thinking, yeah, that's probably, it's on a heater going the wrong way, you know? 2 in a row in 6 months, I felt like I couldn't drive anywhere.
1: Now that you're sober, do you think you'll get your license back?
17: Or? You know, I'm probably in Nashville. Yeah. You know, I've kind of protected myself. I lived in Denver for a few years and then New York City.
0: Cool.
17: Places where you don't need, you know, Nashville, I feel like I need a car a little bit more. So that's nudged me towards getting. Okay. Now we just had a kid, you know, not long ago. So that's pushing me towards.
1: Well, congratulations.
17: That.
3: It'll be weird, won't it? Getting back into a car having not driven it for a long time.
0: Oh, well, I thought you were going to say it'll be weird driving, not drinking.
3: That'll be odd.
17: Well, if y'all don't think that every once in a while your boy doesn't get a wild hair and sneak off to Costco without a license, you're mistaken. I'm going to go 2.5 miles to go shopping by myself. I mean, I'm a little bit of an outlaw out here, okay? Wow. Now, I'm not going to hit the interstate, but what, y'all want some Chick-fil-A? I think I can pull that off. If I can't go get us breakfast and come back, I shouldn't be doing this anyway, you know? And there's no better driver on the road than people without a license.
0: Oh yeah.
17: I can't tell y'all how many times I'm dodging y'all legal drivers out there. You need to get your head out of whatever y'all are doing.
1: Yeah.
17: Because I don't have a license, and I'm going to tell y'all, y'all aren't paying attention. Okay? Because I'm paying attention a lot.
3: Yeah. Focus.
17: I have to. Yeah. I mean, if I blow this stop sign, I'm not going to see my son till he's 4. Okay?
3: Wow.
17: If you roll through this stop sign, it's a different, we're playing a different game out here.
3: Darren Stroop is our guest. Mr. Stroop is on the road. I believe, if I'm not mistaken, you'll be flying to your next gig, if I'm reading it right. Where are you? You're on your way to the West Coast, right?
17: Yeah, I got sold out shows in Eugene, Oregon this weekend.
3: Oh, yeah, you've got I see. The Olson Run Comedy Club. You got a whole bunch of shows this weekend. Oh,
17: yeah,
3: that's awesome.
17: Yeah, that'll be exciting.
3: That's in Eugene.
17: That's in Eugene, man. Great home spot. Of the Ducks. That'll be exciting.
3: Great spot. No, I'm sorry. You mentioned you were in high school, you were the
17: Senators.
3: The Senators.
17: Senators. Okay. Yeah. Like the Ottawa Senators.
3: Okay. So,
17: but they're
3: did the cheerleaders like do filibuster, filibuster, way back?
17: I mean, they should. They should. That joke should have gotten more, I can tell you. If you'd have been surrounded by friends.
2: Well, here's the thing. The joke pretty
3: all
2: good.
3: Day, all day today, they've been doing this to
2: we
3: me,
2: We don't
3: Derek.
2: Have problems with the joke. We got a lot of problems with him.
3: That's the issue. That's the thing.
0: Yeah. Don't terrible. Let him fool you. Yeah. He's no victim here.
17: You ever been with that family where, like, you feel like the dad's killing, but nobody's laughing? Yeah. And you go, what happens when I'm not here? Yeah. This guy's unbelievable.
0: So many girlfriends, I've been like, your dad's hilarious. And they're like, come on.
17: That's exactly right.
0: Yes.
3: Derek Stroop, we're hanging out with Derek. Do you mind if I ask a personal question? A boy, girl, kid?
17: Boy, Seth Stroop.
3: Oh, all right. How old?
17: Yeah, 11 months.
11: Oh.
17: Yeah, man. No, he's so adorable. I mean, he really is. It's the best. He just started walking recently, which was great. He's had teeth since he was born, just about. I don't know if y'all have ever seen a baby crawl with 11 teeth, but it's not the look you're going for. It looks like Lieutenant Dan fell out of his chair. I mean, he's just crawling towards me. He's got like 13 teeth, just dragging himself across the carpet. I'm being serious. Some people are like, this is a wild bit. This is not a bit. This is my POV of my son. Now he's walking, and it's a better look with the teeth, but you can't roll around and eat a steak, you know? You gotta hit your feet.
3: In the crib by now, right?
17: Yeah, yeah. Standing up in the crib.
3: Out of the bassinet, into the crib.
17: Dada, mama, starting to like really try to vocalize a little bit, stumbling around. It's the best. This is our first one. I'm just a puddle.
3: Well, that's mm-hmm. great. Well, congratulations.
17: Thank you.
3: Little Seth.
17: Yeah,
3: now right. It'll be interesting to see over time what kind of accent he gets.
17: Yeah, no, that's why I got out of New York as quick as I could. I didn't want to walk in the living room and him be like, hey, we going to watch the Yanks or what? And I'm like, oh, God, what has happened in here? Like, no, what has happened in here? What's happened is there's no cold cuts. And I'm like, this is my son.
3: Yeah.
17: You're supposed to struggle with reading and know how to catfish. This is crazy.
3: Derek Stroop is hanging out with us. Mr. Stroop is on tour. I'll mention some of those spots he's going to be. Coming up, highly recommended, of course. Great comedian. Let's see now. Oh, I know. I wanted to ask Christy Lee. We were talking about driving.
11: Mm-hmm.
3: And I'll explain. Can I just explain to Mr. Stroop? Of all the people in this room that have pretty much ever been in this room, Christy has actually owned more automobiles.
11: I'm a car geek.
3: She's she's had more cars than husbands, which is it's a toss up.
17: No, that's a pretty cool stat line. More cars than husbands.
3: And yeah. You've had this one. This is a record for you. Three years with the same car.
11: Month. Yeah, I'm itching. 50,000 miles is about ready to go.
17: Oh, and you just rotate them out?
11: Yeah, kind of.
3: And I bring it up because the one you love, the one you love is?
11: My Tucson hybrid. I love it. And I am not doing anything with this one. I'm going to keep it forever because I do really enjoy it. 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
3: Well, thank you very much, Hyundai. Thank you very much, Christy Lee. Derek Stroop, by the way, he's, as I mentioned, Eugene, Oregon, coming up this weekend. And a lot of other cool spots. San Francisco coming up in late August. In mid-August, Wilmington, North Carolina, the Dead Crow Comedy Room.
17: That's right.
3: San Francisco, I mentioned the Punchline Comedy Club there. Albuquerque, New Mexico, where Christy Lee used to live.
11: Yeah, it sure did.
3: That's right.
17: Nice.
11: Great town.
17: It is.
3: Coming up in early September at Hyenas Comedy Club. I love these names of these comedy clubs.
17: Oh, yeah, they get pretty creative. Hyenas is pretty mild. Florida's got some fun ones, you know.
3: Yeah. Pat, what's the weirdest
5: Florida, name? You got your bonkers, right?
17: Yeah.
5: That's crazy. Yeah. Coconuts.
17: Coconuts is one of my favorites.
3: Anything?
5: The loony bin is a goofy one, yeah.
3: Yeah, I love the way they make fun of mental illness.
5: Yeah.
3: Yeah.
5: Side splitters in Florida. Oh, that's good.
3: I like that. I like that one. I'll get back to the issue here, which is where Mr. Stroop's going to be, Milwaukee at the Pabst Theater. Also coming up in Indy at the famous Clues Hall. Cincinnati, September 19th. It's going to be the beautiful Taft Theater.
17: Oh, yeah.
3: Then dates in Cedar Rapids, all over the place. We'll touch on some of these. You can find all the details if you visit Derek's website. And we'll find out more about Derek's life. We also have some cool stuff coming up in the news, including some audio from a horse. We have, I'm not kidding. And we have Today in History on the way. So strap in. We're coming right back to the O'Reilly Auto Parts studios. 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
17: No, he's so adorable. I mean, he really is. It's the best.
3: It'll be interesting to see over time what kind of accent he gets.
17: Yeah, no, that's why I got out of New York as quick as I could. I didn't want to walk in the living room and him be like, hey, we going to watch the Yanks or what? I'm like, oh, God, what has happened in here? He's like, no, what has happened in here? What's happened is there's no cold cuts. And I'm like, this is my son.
3: Yeah.
17: You're supposed to struggle with reading and know how to catfish.
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19: I'm honest Donnie Biker, man. How you guys doing?
10: Hey, Donnie.
20: Hey, Donnie.
19: I want to talk to this counselor you have in there today, man. I got some questions for you.
12: Okay, well, let me introduce you here. Dr. Will Miller is here with us, staff psychologist. Donnie Baker calls a lot.
10: He's just a listener. And
12: just an average guy. Donnie, what do you got going today?
21: I'm here to help.
19: You remind me of my old high school counselor, Mr. Richwine, man.
10: Really?
19: He used to let me eat lunch in his room, always talking about attitude and stuff. You sound pretty smart, man. I want to ask you, how come people in the middle of summer, when it's great outside, don't want to buy a boat?
12: Haven't you sold your boat yet?
19: I want to do a study on him. No, I ain't sold my boat. Man, why am I so obsessed with boats? That's what I want to know, man. I spent all day talking about it, checking wheels and deals and stuff. Man.
10: When was the last time you were on the water?
19: I had it on the water, Bob. That's the thing, man. I got it all fixed up and stuff, trying to sell it. You want to go out this weekend or something?
12: Maybe. Let me ask you this,
19: sure.
12: Johnny. Donnie,
19: do you people over, man. We'll just have everybody over.
12: There are three reasons to have a boat, Donnie. I think we all know the three reasons are fishing,
1: partying,
12: drinking,
10: uh-huh.
12: And
19: hotel room on prom night's what it was for me. Uh-huh.
12: meeting women. That's the reason you have a boat.
1: Well, take the boat out on the lake. Maybe you'll have a better chance of selling it.
19: I ain't taking the boat out, man. I'm going to try to sell the boat, get big money, buy something cool or something, man.
10: What are you going
19: to
10: buy?
19: I don't know, man. I'm thinking about going into business. You guys want to go partners?
12: No, thanks.
10: Oh, what business?
19: Hi, Dr. Will, explain why bosses with name tags think it's more powerful than taser guns. I got professionals trying to explain. You Dishman hired me. You dead, man. Get out of my face.
12: Dishman?
19: Say it to my face, Randy.
12: Christy, I don't know if you've seen this, but it says, this is from the science editor, Stefan Anitie. The headline is, 10 minutes of staring at boobs daily prolongs man's life by 5 years.
17: I'm going to live forever.
12: Now, according to this news account, this says 10 minutes of staring at the charms of a well-endowed female is equivalent to a 30-minute aerobic workout, according to Dr. Karen Weatherby.
10: Well, yeah, we'll get one arm working out.
12: Men aged 40 or over should spend at least 10 minutes a day admiring breasts size D cup or larger.
1: Oh, there's a requirement.
12: This is from FARC. I have to tell
17: there's
12: you.
17: There is qualification.
12: I am a little skeptical. First of all, the headline should be Bob Kavoyan lives forever.
10: How's your son?
22: Oh, he's great.
10: How old is your son now?
22: Yeah, he's a little four-year-old. He actually he loves Thomas the Train. Have you ever heard of Thomas the Tank?
10: No, sure.
22: And they have different names, Donald, Toby. And one day he's got them spread out in the restaurant, and the waitress comes over. She goes, that's Thomas the Tank Engine. Is Thomas your favorite? Justin goes, no, I like Percy. Percy's one of the trains.
10: Mm-hmm.
22: But unfortunately, he can't pronounce his R's yet.
10: Mm-hmm.
22: Imagine my horror. The whole restaurant hears my son go, I like Percy. Who doesn't? Daddy does, too. Well, the guys who sit behind us do. That's my favorite. That's why you're here.
17: You're the Joey from Philly? He likes it in the car.
22: And Rachel,
17: where's your old lady?
18: With us in the studio, comedian Kostaki Economopoulos. Now, we talked a little bit about your love life. What's happening with it again?
20: I've got a girlfriend. She's great. Mm-hmm. We're knocking around and having a good time. And
21: so you have no children.
20: Right? I have no children. Mm-hmm. Here's the first sign of me getting old, all right? Here's the first sign of me as an old guy. I give my girlfriend a really good back massage, like 40 minutes. That's my turn. I lay down. She just barely starts to rub my back. This is true. And she reaches down and, and says, "Are you sure you want me to rub your back?" And I said, "Yes." Like, what?
12: True enough.
21: Oh, my God.
20: What am I, 100?
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0: There. Hello, Josh.
24: There's Willie G across the way at the sports desk.
25: Hey, man.
24: Ace Cosby's at Master Control.
26: Hey, boo.
24: I am Josh Arnold, and Tom... man, what a treat to have Derek Stroop in this morning with us.
3: Comedian Derek Stroop has joined us, a very funny gentleman. And you were living in New York for a long time, now you're living in Nashville. You probably didn't walk into a lot of radio stations like this one and see on the, right there by the window, tomatoes, fresh tomatoes.
1: Oh, yeah.
3: Oh, have you noticed that? Though in the green room.
1: Yeah, Mike was here yesterday, brought us some tomatoes.
3: Oh, well, that's great.
24: We got a bunch of tomatoes. Yeah. You're not going to see that in most places, mm-hmm. But...
1: it's tomato season, baby.
3: Oh, it's
24: yeah,
3: here.
24: It is.
1: Yeah, it is.
24: That man can grow some.
1: Yeah.
3: Now they're, and I understand so he also good. Grows other things.
1: Jalapenos? Mm-hmm.
3: Yes.
1: Yes.
3: Yeah.
1: Yes, he does.
3: And we actually have jalapenos in the news. We'll get to that in a second.
1: All right.
24: Are you a salad guy, Derek? Are you...
26: You know, I almost lied to you. I'm not a big salad guy. I'll have some salad on top of my sandwiches.
24: Yeah,
26: but that's
24: yeah.
26: about as close as I get. You know, on my last hour, I talked about how my stomach reacts to salad like some people's reacts to Taco Bell. And that recently became true in the news for everybody, which is wild to see a joke come to life like that. But, yeah, I don't hate lettuce, but it's all right.
3: Now, yesterday we had a tomato pie.
24: Yeah.
3: That Miss Hooker made for us, and that leads to this letter. Dear Bob and Tom Show, my dad's favorite pie was a green tomato pie.
1: Mm.
3: My Aunt Helen would make them, especially for my dad. I could not get it out of my mouth fast enough.
1: Yeah, so, it's not for everybody.
3: Now, how'd you like the tomato pie yesterday?
1: I did not have any.
3: I didn't either. Josh, you?
24: Yeah, I liked it. Yeah, it was good.
3: Okay, good. Good. I'd never heard of a tomato pie. Now, being from Alabama, did you have any, like, weird dishes growing up? Did you have any?
26: I mean, one of my favorite things that you can find in the Deep South is chocolate gravy. Homemade chocolate gravy on top of biscuits. It's unbelievable.
3: Really?
26: And you might in your head be thinking like a sausage gravy. It's not. It's like this kind. It's got a little bit of a thicker consistency, kind of creamy. It's very rich chocolate. Not too sweet. It's such a deep, dark chocolate that it's not like, pouring a candy bar on your biscuits. It's got a different vibe, but it's to the moon, fellas. I'm telling you.
25: Yeah, I feel like you were doing a lot of justifying there. I was right there with you.
26: Okay,
25: chocolate gravy. I was so far in. Biscuits,
26: good.
25: I was already there.
26: I just wanted to explain. It's like one of my favorite things in the world. Not everybody can make it. You know, I mean, my folks didn't make it. I ran into it at other people's houses. I mean, could you? I couldn't imagine if my mom could make chocolate gravy. We'd be live from my Rascal scooter right now. that's something in the South. Tomato pie, I've definitely heard of that. I love green tomatoes. I do not like red raw tomatoes, which is a nightmare to not like because your whole life people are going to act like you never had the right one. It doesn't matter. I'm 41 and I go, I don't like tomatoes. And they go, you ever been in a garden and seen that one?
1: Yeah.
26: It's like, no, I've had them all. I don't like any of them.
3: Really? Well, that's a shame.
26: Fried green tomatoes I'm in on. But just don't like raw tomatoes. I like salsa, ketchup, tomato soup.
1: I'm with you, Derek.
26: Yeah, I just don't want a slice of tomato. Let me tell you what. I can't imagine how many times I've rolled down a window and thrown a tomato into a ditch in my life.
24: Yes.
26: A compilation of thousands. Just saucer toss. I've done it countless times.
3: Really? Frisbee that thing off the...
1: Off a sandwich? Sure.
26: Yeah.
3: They're delightful.
24: But the man doesn't like it.
3: That's fine.
1: But I can eat a caprese salad. It's the only way I can eat it.
24: Is it the mozzarella that cuts the tomato?
1: And the basil, maybe, and the balsamic vinaigrette stuff. I don't know.
3: Okay. Well,
24: I'm day-to-day. Sometimes I want the tomato, sometimes I don't.
1: Oh, really? Wow.
26: It's chaos. Is it a consistency thing, too?
24: Oftentimes. I like a firmer tomato. Yeah. Is that...
26: I think that makes sense. Okay. The consistency throws me off with a slimy tomato. I don't know. I feel like that makes sense to me because I can be that way with eggs sometimes.
1: Yeah.
26: Sometimes eggs will show up. I'm egg boy. And then sometimes they show up and I go, I don't know about today. I think tomorrow, you know.
24: Right.
25: I don't think... If I'm grabbing food through a drive-through, I don't want a tomato on it. Does that make sense? If you're bringing it to a table, I'll take it. If I'm passing it through a window, no tomato.
24: That does make sense.
3: I respect that. If you're door dashing, the tomatoes are going to get everything else soggy, certainly.
25: Yeah. Even that, too.
24: Tell you the tomatoes are inherently flawed if they can't take a 25-minute car trip?
25: It's like a needy puppy.
3: It's like one of those things you need to have the waiter do right there at the side of the table.
26: Walk up,
3: slice a tomato, put it in that burger before it ruins it.
1: Do you take your tomato when you slice it and put paper towel on it to kind of dry it off a little bit?
24: Nuts? No, but I get what you're doing.
1: I do. Yeah.
3: No.
1: Yes, because they're too soggy if you don't.
3: Oh, I'll take your tomatoes. Thank you very much. I don't know why I'm talking about this, but I am. I wanted to move on a little bit here. I thought we'd check in with Christy Lee. Do you have anything of import in the world of news?
1: I don't know if it's important, but Universal Studios Hollywood is facing noise complaints from neighbors over its upcoming outdoor roller coaster, Fast and Furious Hollywood Drift.
24: How loud can it be? I mean, if you've been to that Universal Studios, it's not like there's a neighborhood right next to it.
1: Toluca Lake, which is right, it's kind of by there. Toluca Lake residents told KTTV that they are now hearing nonstop screaming echoing loudly across the adjacent lakeside golf course amid early passenger tests on the 72-mile-per-hour ride.
24: So they never had a problem with any other rides but this one?
1: I guess not.
24: These aren't Fast and Furious fans.
3: It must be a great roller coaster.
24: It does look fun.
3: If they can hear the screaming.
1: Park engineers are using on-track sound monitors and installing barriers to mitigate the noise for the ride, which is set to open later this summer, spanning 4,100 feet of elaborate aerial track, the equivalent of nearly 12 football fields. The coaster stands as the park's only fully outdoor roller coaster.
24: I Instagram a lot of roller coaster footage.
3: Really?
24: POVs and just new rides being tested. Sometimes it's funny because they'll test a new ride and they go, well, all the mannequins' necks are broken.
1: We
24: have to adjust this.
25: Can you scroll on my phone for an hour? Because my feed's getting way too horny and I can't stop. It's getting way too bouncy.
24: This is what happens when you're 48. It's roller coaster. That's the thrill.
26: I love hearing people's algorithms. I've been watching Russian families eat dinner for a week. They can't even speak English. I'm like, are those pierogies? They are pounding vodka. I'm not joking. Just staring at them eating dinner. I guess it's fascinating. Are y'all not scared?
24: Oh, do you follow Seconds on Borscht?
3: Very good. Very good. I'm wondering, who came first? I mean, was the park always there and then the people?
24: That's the thing. I don't feel like on any of the taller rides I've been able to look out and see houses. Christy?
1: I have never been to Universal, so I don't know.
25: I do, but there is the thing of like, you know what? Fun screaming and scared screaming, they sound pretty much exactly the same. So if you're home and you hear someone screaming, it could be scary all the time, you know?
1: I just lied to you. Last year we were at Universal. I didn't go in the park, but I was right there, you know, where they have all the restaurants and stuff. Yeah. And I could hear people on the rides from there.
24: Right.
1: But Toluca Lake is a little bit farther away from where we were staying. So I don't know.
24: Hopefully we'll it's a testament to how fun the ride
1: is. It's unknown now if the park will face formal city citations because of noise level. Or
3: oh, really?
1: Yeah.
3: Why don't they put scream-proof helmets on all the riders?
24: Diving bells?
3: Would that work?
26: Diving bells, yeah. I think it's a haunting quote that... happy screams and scared screams sound the same.
25: You know what I'm saying?
26: I've been living in that, like, oh my. That's just like something so funny to like you hear it in the distance and you whisper it and I just barely hear it. And I go, what'd you say? You go, happy screams and sad screams
25: like,
26: are the same.
25: On vacation, my little sisters, they're in the other room, they're running around and you're like, ah!
24: Right.
25: And you think one of them it is killed similar. The other and you just walk, oh, they're playing a game.
3: Happened to me yesterday.
1: It is. Oh, really?
3: I was sitting in my office doing something, and I heard a scream. I jumped up from my seat, ran out, and it went, heart, she was fine.
24: Yeah.
3: Yeah. Just playing with the puppy. And
1: oh, she got good. A little puppy teeth?
25: Yeah. So when I meant that, it did sound very ominous.
26: No, yeah. I just, it was a very quotable thing. I was like, wow.
24: Like something you should have said while applying clown makeup.
26: Yeah, yeah. That's exactly what I was talking about.
25: The happy screams and the sad screams. Yeah, just the same.
3: Yeah, exactly. Now, speaking of sonic issues, we have an odd story about a woman and a new release coming up in the world of music, apparently.
1: Los Angeles singer is fulfilling her dream of releasing her first album with the help of an unusual band member, a horse she claims has learned to play her instruments.
3: Now, this claim, learn to play, well, you'll see.
1: All right. Michaela Kromoff told USA Today she was volunteering at a horse rescue when she met an untrained rescue horse named Yuppia. Is that how you would say that?
3: Or Yuppia. I don't know.
1: Yuppia, Yuppia. After months of getting to know one another, Mrs. Kromoff introduced Yuppia to the guitar and harp.
24: Now, the harp.
1: Yes. Now the horse is featured as a musician on her debut album, where the horse literally makes music by strumming guitars with his nose and plucking strings with his teeth.
24: All right.
1: Now she's still working on this album, but hopes to release it as soon as possible. She described their sound as a little bit of a dark American folk, but Portuguese as well. It blends Americana folk and experimental electronic folk with Spanish guitar riffs and American songwriting. We have a sample. You be the judge.
3: Okay.
24: All right. Hit it. Let's see.
3: Wait a minute. That's it?
24: Now that's the woman playing the harp while the horse also plays it with its lips. I'll reserve my copy now.
5: It's got its tongue out.
3: Wow.
24: Isn't that something?
25: This is
5: these
25: stupid.
5: Kids and their young music.
3: How did this make the National News Wire?
1: I made USA Today.
3: If you could grab the horse and all of a sudden he steps up to the mic and... Oh. that horse can really play. Wait a minute.
4: I'm back in the saddle again.
3: Who doesn't love this song?
4: Out where a friend is a friend.
3: Put your hand down, Christy.
4: Where the longhorn cattle feed on the lowly gentry.
24: No, I want a horse to be singing this so bad.
26: Oh, man, that'd be nice.
3: I should explain to Derek, my favorite show of all time is Mr. Ed.
26: Oh, so that was a big moment for you.
5: No. You know, that particular horse, not happy about being in that group and that duo, that horse is going solo.
25: Oh, really?
26: Yeah.

0: Horse Goes Solo.
1: I saw footage of him. He was performing live last weekend at the big music festival. Lala Appapalooza.
0: No, I applaud that because that's
2: it's just tough what happened to horses after their singing career, you know?
1: Yeah, it is. Some try to get into acting.
0: Yeah, and they do a podcast. Yeah. Oh, it's awful. They need something more stable.
1: Very good.
2: Very good.
0: We can't go on. We can't go on for long, but we will. Thank you very much. You know, we have coming up today in history.
3: Yes.
0: And today I did some homework. It's a great day in history.
3: Oh,
0: some
3: good to
0: really
3: hear.
0: Cool stuff. Is it your birthday today, Derek?
2: It is not.
0: Oh, it's been a
4: hey, what? He had a 1 in 365
2: chance.
4: Is
2: it your birthday today,
1: Tom,
2: Derek?
1: Don't go around town just asking random people that.
5: Hey, is it your birthday today, sweetheart?
0: Is it your birthday today? I was hoping it would have been the most luckiest moment
2: is it your birthday
0: in the
2: today?
0: History of the show. Oh, well, speaking of history, we got some famous birthdays coming up, including Derek Sproop.
2: Just asking everybody.
0: Is it your birthday?
2: Is it your birthday today? Yeah. Sad screams and happy screams sound the same. Just remember that. Have a good day.
4: If you say that on a flight, nobody sits next to you, by the way. You got a whole row to yourself.
2: Yeah, that's true.
1: Is it your birthday today, Curly Q?
6: Is it your birthday today?
0: What else is coming up, Christy Lee?
3: Coming up, we have a Grim Reaper on the hospital roof. We have Star Wars. That is going to be dubbed into a language for the very first time. It's never been done in this particular language.
0: And one of my, I would say, very favorite actors ever and currently acting is going to be doing it.
3: Mm-hmm.
0: It's pretty cool. So Star Wars nerds, stand by. Also, as I mentioned, some cool stuff in the world of history coming up. We're going to hang out with comedian Derek Sproop. He's going on a big tour. A lot of cool stops, including Eugene, Oregon this weekend. We'll go over some of those dates in a matter of moments. Right now, everybody's talking about weight loss, of course. 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
8: We're great, Derek. That's Derek Stroop, and we are live in the O'Reilly Auto Parts studios. This is the Bob and Tom Show. That's Christy Lee at the news desk.
9: Hi, Josh.
8: Pat Godwin's over there.
10: Hello.
8: Willie G at the sports desk.
11: My man.
8: He's on his way to Nashville, Tennessee tonight with Frank Caliendo. They'll be at Zany's. There's Ace Cosby at Master Control.
12: Hello.
8: I'm Josh Arnold. Earlier you heard comedian Derek Stroop. It's a joy hanging out with him, Tom, isn't it?
0: It certainly is. He's going to be hanging out, I think, on an airplane. On his way to Eugene, Oregon.
11: That's right.
0: For some great shows coming up this weekend. Sold out shows, is that right?
11: Yeah, sold out shows. I think they're going to release a couple tickets at the door.
0: All right.
11: Just to have a little bit of fun. But yeah, man, looking forward to it.
0: That'll be great. Well, right now, it's we like to, you know, we certainly like having guests, more or less, such as yourself. But we like to educate our guests. We wanted you to walk away going, I have been enlightened.
11: Nice.
0: And that's why we do a little bit of a history lesson. Now, were you a good student in school?
11: I was not.
0: I see. Then
11: I'm a real comedian.
0: Oh, yeah.
11: Yeah, I got DUIs, and I was terrible in school.
0: Okay. Now, this is about all kinds of history today, including birthdays. Now, you said earlier, today isn't your birthday.
11: No, sir. December. I'm a December baby.
0: Okay. But let's start with some events in the world of history.
8: Okay.
0: Here's one I'm sure you're all familiar with. Christy Lee, I'll ask you.
9: Yes, sir.
0: Do you know who William Wallace was?
9: William Wallace.
0: And I'll give you a little bit of a 1305 is the operative date
9: 1305.
8: You can take our lives, but you can never take our freedom!
11: Freedom!
9: No idea.
0: Really? That's a pretty good giveaway. Do you want to explain to her?
11: I mean, I think that's the answer.
8: Braveheart.
9: Oh, I never saw Braveheart.
8: Oh, you should check it out. Now, it's quite bloody.
9: That's why I haven't seen Braveheart.
8: It's really good.
0: It's highly inaccurate also. But William Wallace was the leader of the Scottish Resistance.
9: Oh.
0: On this date, he was captured and transported to London, where he would be executed.
9: Oh, you know, I do know who
8: this
9: is.
8: You know, quite slowly. Yeah.
10: They held back in the movie, too.
9: Well,
8: yeah,
9: you know,
8: they don't show everything.
0: He was Scottish. They killed him.
10: What do you think of that, Derek?
8: Yeah. You still want to defend this guy?
11: No. What a monster. What a monster. This is crazy.
0: In the movie, he's like half Smurf. You've seen the photographs.
9: Yes, I have. Yeah, Mel Gibson, yeah, Braveheart.
0: He's the godfather of face painting at NFL games. Let's get a little more closer to our time. In 1861, Abraham Lincoln imposed the first federal income tax. Want to guess what it was?
8: Tobacco.
0: No, I mean, it was income.
8: I'm going to say...
0: What percent?
8: I thought you meant like, yeah. Man, it's... Yeah, boy.
9: 10%.
8: 10%'s a pretty good guess.
10: I'm going 15.
0: Three.
9: Ooh. Three. You know, initially I was going to say five.
0: And
9: I
0: even then...
9: way too low.
0: Even then, people were so pissed, they started moving to Nevada and Florida and Texas. I ain't paying. Let's see. It was 3% on an income of $800, which is about... like that'd be 30,000 now. So,
8: okay.
0: So there you go. That was one of the, and it was in, what did I say, 1861, and that was one of the few things people in the North and South actually agreed on, that they were pissed. The first income tax. It's a shame he didn't spend more of that on Secret Service protection.
9: Oh. Okay.
0: Sorry.
8: It's a wild joke.
0: You're welcome.
11: Some things you learn you need after the fact. Yeah. I think they were probably looking at Abe going, I think we should have a couple people stand around the next president.
0: Let's see. By the way, great TV series, Manhunt. Terrific. Really well done about that. This is, I'd heard about this before. In 1940,

0: 1914, what city was the first one to install an electric traffic signal? 1914.
1: No idea.
2: Dayton, Ohio?
3: I'm going Chicago.
0: Close. You're getting Cleveland, Ohio.
1: Wow. Yeah.
2: Nice.
0: The first electric traffic signal. The acoustic ones, I always kind of liked.
4: God.
1: You know, Derek's right. You are a monster.
2: The acoustic ones you all.
3: they went electric.
4: Good night.
0: Okay, here we go. Okay, you're going to like this one.
1: Okay.
0: This person in 1926 stayed underwater in a coffin for 1.5 hours before escaping. Who was it, Pat Godwin?
1: Houdini.
4: I knew that one. Why didn't you ask me that?
0: Yeah, well, that was the record.
4: Sure.
0: He's since broken it.
1: Yeah, he's been in the coffin longer now. Yeah.
2: Yeah, I was going to say.
0: Later that year. Yeah.
4: Yeah.
0: Yeah, that's
4: don't punch him in
0: story.
4: The stomach.
0: Yeah. On this date in 1957, American Bandstand premiered with Dick Clark. Wow.
4: That was a successful show.
0: Ran for a long time.
4: Yeah.
2: It was fun to watch those. Watch those videos of those people dancing.
1: Mm. Oh, yeah.
0: The first few years, seriously, it was only white people. So
4: yes,
0: a lot of black folk watched that as a comedy show.
5: I applaud your use of black folk. That was cool. Oh, that was nice.
0: I was taught that. You'll like this one, Willie. You're the big NBA
2: it
0: fan.
2: It was on a cue card.
0: Willie, do you remember from your reading... What year did the NBA merge with the ABA?
5: Oh, it's late 60s. It's like 60. It's the last time the Pacers won the champ. Is it 70s, 60s?
0: 76.
4: 76.
5: Okay, yeah. 76. Yeah, so I nailed that pretty much. Kind of got that
4: they
5: one.
4: Really no, but merged, they were acquired, but that's a whole different story.
0: Yeah. 76. And by the way, a really cool note.
5: Pacers were the kings of the ABA. Is that what you're saying?
4: Yeah, they were.
0: Gosh. Yeah, I was going to say the classic ABA basketball. Which kind of looks like the contemporary balls in the WNBA. Is that
5: it's very cool, the red, white, and blue ball.
0: Yeah, the actual balls, they're sold at a place called Lana Sports, and it's a great benefit for aging NBA players who didn't get their, I think, well-deserved pensions. If you get a chance, go to lanasports.com, and it benefits the Dropping Dimes Foundation. If you know a basketball fan, you can get a really cool, legit ABA basketball, which is, I'm getting off topic, but that's really an important charity. Okay, let's get back to birthdays. Now, it is not the birthday of the fantastic comedian Derek Stroop. When is your birthday?
2: December 10th.
0: Okay, I think that's a Saturday, so we're not going to mention you. I don't know. Happy birthday. Let's see, who's going to know this one?
5: Just ask the question.
0: No, yeah. I want to do a Socratic method.
4: No, you like to embarrass people.
0: Not embarrass. I wouldn't know this.
5: He wants to make someone feel bad.
0: Right. Okay, I'll make someone feel good. Josh, happy birthday, 1862, Joseph Merrick.
1: Oh, the elephant man.
4: Oh, elephant man. We all knew that.
0: See, I was going to let you do it, Christy, and show off how smartsy you were. name the elephant man not because of his prodigious male member.
4: No.
1: Although he may have, who knows?
5: Yeah.
0: I think if he did, we'd know.
1: Don't you think? If he had a large wiener?
0: You know, don't you think that'd be, yeah. Mm-hmm. Yeah. Although I guess he could have been named that because he had a massive trunk, but no, he, one of the first people to just make a living on his looks. So take that, supermodels. Okay. Happy birthday, 1930, the great Neil Armstrong, the creator of the moonwalk.
4: Yeah, prior the original.
0: To, prior to creator of the moon.
3: Not creator of the moon.
5: great actor. That's what I say.
0: Okay. You and Josh think it was all fake.
1: No, I don't really. It's chick's bit.
0: Okay. Oh, sorry. On 1956, happy birthday, Christy. Here you go. Yes. Ready? Maureen McCormick.
4: Ah, yes. Marsha Brady.
0: Mm-hmm.
4: I'm a fan.
2: Yeah, I had no idea. If I hear McCormick, I think of seasoning.
5: Yeah, same here.
0: Well, that's why she became one of the Spice Girls.
4: Ah,
5: nice.
0: 1962, happy birthday, Patrick Ewing.
4: Ah, Dallas.
0: Yeah. No, NBA Patrick Ewing. Dallas is...
5: New York.
0: Dallas, I think, was it Bobby Ewing?
4: Yeah, the guy right.
0: Did he shoot JR? I never followed that.
4: No, the girl shot JR.
1: Oh, spoiler alert.
4: Oh.
3: The Crosby girl.
0: Patrick Ewing from the NBA. NBA great. Eventually
4: of course had I know the, Patrick Ewing
0: had the
4: is.
0: Chicken restaurant. U-Wings.
4: Oh,
1: the man's still trying over there.
5: You stink, man.
0: Goodness gracious.
5: Don't say that about my favorite actor from Space Jam. Get out of here.
0: Yeah. And then, wait a second. Can you hear me, Jason? I want to surprise our guest. Can you get me the LSD song? You know, the one with...
5: Detroit Drive? Oh.
0: Yep, there we go. This is... I should have been prepared. I just realized this. Happy birthday, James Gunn. Do you know who that is, Pat Godwin?
6: Of course. James Gunn? Oh, he's the fashion guy.
4: No.
6: Peter Gunn. He's the dum bum bum bum bum bum bum.
0: That's Peter Gunn.
4: Peter Gunn.
6: I obviously don't.
0: There's only one gun left.
2: He's from the same city as Josh.
0: Yeah, it's James Gunn, the filmmaker. He did, of course, Guardians of the Galaxy.
6: Oh, darn.
0: Are you familiar with the movie Guardians of the Galaxy, Darren?
2: Not really, no.
0: I
2: mean, I know of it.
0: Big hit movie. Yeah. And in one of the sequels, he grew up in St. Louis, this guy.
2: Yeah.
0: And isn't he in, like, captain of the Marvel Universe now?
2: Now he's in charge of DC.
0: Oh, DC, okay. And he makes a lot of movies. He did this great song that he used in the movie. And this is our special version of it that we have. I'm so proud of this. Here we go. Listen very carefully. Mm-hmm. It's about Lakeshore Drive. Here we go.

0: that great?
1: That's great. That was a regional hit called Lakeshore Drive, and it was a hit primarily in Chicago and St. Louis.
2: Mm-hmm.
1: And he, I think it's kind of a cool thing as an homage to the city he grew up in. He put that in one of his movies, and then the guy that did that song, we got him on the phone, and he did a special edition just for Josh, being from St. Louis.
2: Then he died.
1: I wasn't going to mention that he's no longer with us.
2: Like 2 months later.
3: Well, yeah. Well, it kind of makes it cooler, to be honest with you.
4: Yeah.
3: No one else, because he kind of dropped it off on his way out.
2: Yeah.
1: Okay. I guess we could do it that way.
3: Yeah. We don't have a choice.
1: I'll find out the date he died, and we'll put that in our next Today in History. It's probably the same date as Derek Stroop's birthday. We're going to come back with more comedy instead of this with Mr. Stroop. These are the O'Reilly Auto Parts Studios. This is the Bob and Tom Show.
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9: Who's that coming through the park? Dressed in rhinestones after dark. 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Keeping Memphis clean from his long black limousine. 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

0: afraid. 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Elvis took them all for you and me.
1: I still can't believe that the king would have old deed. He couldn't have done the drugs they say he did. And even though he's DOA, I still hear people say that he's got them all out at Graceland somewhere hid.
0: Elvis was an ark in rhinestones after dark.

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1: Hey!
2: Medium white Slade.
3: I think they're overdoing the IDing for liquor.
4: We ID under 65. Bring your walker.
3: I got carded the other day, and it's like, look into my eyes. You ever seen a 21-year-old with this much hate and bitterness in your eyes?
5: Yeah.
3: Let's not count the birthdays. Let's count the dark angels. Uh-huh. Oh, the people who think and cluck at the same time.
6: How does that work?
3: You ask them a question. You go, hey, are we doing dinner tomorrow? Dinner tomorrow. What are you, an aborigine? Answer the question. I want to go to dinner. You're hunting for Coke bottles. Let's go.
2: Horse racing, you said? You're from Kentucky. You love horse racing.
7: Horse racing is my passion. The only sport that I really love is horse racing. I've owned a couple horses. We're purchasing one now. In fact, a two-year-old colt.
2: Cool.
7: I don't know if you all know this. All Kentuckians know this, and most people around the country know thoroughbreds are named traditionally after a combination of the mother's and father's name, the sire and dam line. For example, Kentucky Derby winner Ali Sheba, out of his father, the great stallion Ali Dar, and its mother, the broodmare Belle Sheba.
2: Sure. Mm-hmm.
7: We're looking at one now called, out of a sire named Whiny Bull by a mare named Girl on Girl. We named it Rosie O'Donnell.
4: Super friends. Dead on, too, by the way. I don't know who that guy was.
8: Yeah, he was the guy who was after Ted Knight. Ted Knight did the original ones.
4: Right.
8: Meanwhile, back at the Hall of Justice, Jackie and Sarah Monroe, get ready. Aquaman, I want you on the golf course in 5 minutes. Chop, chop.
9: Hey, Superman, you're going to free bowl a super that hat or what? Talk to the judge.
2: Comedian David Dugan. Dave Dugan joins us in the studio.
5: David Dugan.
4: My formal name.
10: You sound like a grand wizard. David Dugan, grand wizard.
2: Stop. You have a couple young children.
4: Couple young kids. Raising kids at that age is sort of like being hazed into a fraternity.
5: Yeah.
4: It was like a 2-minute time period the other day when I changed a dirty diaper, grounded up fruit chews out of the carpet while chocolate milk was being spilled down my back. Geez, if I could de-pants myself, I'd be a Fidel right now.
11: And now, from the Bob and Tom Archives, we dust off another classic. classic. A moment of frivolity.
5: Morning, Bob and Tom show.
12: I'm an astonished baker, man.
3: Hey, Dan. How you doing, brother?
12: This cop's crazy, man. I remember you. I'm wiping tears out of my eyes laughing at you, man. It's the first time I ever wiped tears out of my eyes listening to a cop, man.
5: Really?
12: Normally it's pepper spray, man.
3: I got him out of trouble.
12: Uh-huh. You remember me, Armstrong?
3: Yeah, because they arrested you for felonious assault, and you said you didn't know any felonious.
12: Well, what about the time you locked me up at Crystal Lake Apartments? Remember that, man?
3: Oh, yeah, I returned the stuff to the owners, too.
12: Yeah, what'd you do with that other stuff you promised me? I swear to God we weren't going to smoke it. Me and Scotty were going to put it in the lake and feed it to the fish, man.
5: Really?
12: We figured if the fish got high, they'd just float to the top, man. I swear to God we tried it, man.
5: Uh-huh.
12: Hey, did you ever catch that guy who held up Discount Karate?
5: Discount Karate?
12: I swear to God, he's lucky I wasn't getting my lessons that day. I go roundhouse to his face. I got my brown belt 2 weeks ago, man.
5: Yeah,
10: you're registered downtown, right?
12: You know it's true, man. Look it up, man.
10: Okay. All right.
12: I changed his sleep pattern to permanent, man. Picking up teeth like spare change. The only reason why Tony didn't knock the gun out of his hand was because he didn't have insurance on the place yet. Tony's still got 2 trained ninjas looking for him, man. That guy ought to pray the cops get to him first before them ninjas do. I swear to God that's true, man.
5: I'll bet.
12: Mm-hmm. Hey, Mike, you ever watch Cops?
3: Yeah, I love that show.
12: Man, you remember that one where the guy took off his shirt and hopped over 4 fences, man, and hid in a kiddie pool?
3: Yeah, as a matter of fact, that
12: that guy's crazy, man. I just left him on tape, man.
10: Oh, he turned the kiddie pool upside down and hid underneath.
12: Yeah, man, remember? And
10: yeah.
12: Man, them lights can't shine through a kiddie pool. I got a genius, man.
10: Says he's a damn genius.
12: Man, is Armstrong really your name?
5: Yeah.
12: I didn't know if cops were like porn stars, like they gave you a new one.
3: They used to call me the chaser.
12: The chaser, man. That's crazy, man.
13: Are you on the phone with Bob and
6: Tom again?
12: No, I swear to God, I'm on the phone with my mom. It's a personal call, man.
6: I don't believe a word of that.
12: You don't know me, Randy.
6: You do, Donnie.
12: You don't see nothing I do. What are you, private dick? Get out of my face anyway. I gotta go.
5: All right.
11: The Essential Morning Radio. All day and all night. This is Bob and Tom Radio.
2: Well, good morning. That's the voice of comedian Mike Armstrong.
13: Anyway. Hey, Mike.
14: Anyway, Mike talks about his wife, you know, and he's been married so long.
2: That's actually one of my favorite jokes of all time, and I don't want to. I don't know how to get to that.
14: But she's
15: not to say it. She knows it.
14: She's beautiful.
15: Your wife is beautiful. She works out all the time.
5: Yeah. She like. Seven when you married her? She's really attractive.
15: Yeah, daycare. I picked her up at a daycare.
5: Hey.
2: Now, we should explain that you've been married for quite some time.
15: Yeah, long I don't even look both ways when I cross the street. I've been married all day long is usually what I say.
14: All damn day.
15: She wouldn't super glue me.
5: No.
15: My wife gives me hints whenever she's mad at me. She gave me a headstone one time with both dates on it.
5: Yeah, that's a good hint. Yeah.
14: By the way, that's the only kind of attitude that can exist in a house full of love. Yeah. That's
15: she always threatens me with a frying pan. That's why I hit you right upside the head with a frying pan. I really think she means it sometimes.
5: Yeah.
2: It scares me though when you see the I was at a cemetery not too long ago and there's the one gravestone with the guy in there, and then there's the one next to it that has her name and then the start date.
14: Birth start date.
5: Born on date. Freshness date.
2: And then the dash.
5: Then the dash, and there's no date. Yeah, right. I've seen those.
13: Well,
5: also.
13: There's a lot going on there, first of all.
5: Well, they're
13: going
5: to be buried together, yes.
2: Yeah. Not, well, what if she meets, like, what if she meets a different guy? What if she meets a different guy and decides she likes him?
13: Yeah, but she
15: still should be buried next to him.
5: You mean maybe she likes him better than the other guy?
13: Yeah.
15: I always say my wife's going to be buried next to me, and she's going to put a little door on the side of my coffin. That way she can reach in after I'm dead. It's dusty in there. Fix your time.
16: You never clean your casket.
15: It's
16: filthy.
5: It is a little
15: creepy. All you do is lie there.
5: What happens when you go to visit?
14: You're the laziest dead person I know.
2: Yeah, that's just
5: when you go to visit your late husband or late wife,
2: and creepy.
5: You see that your headstone is there next to it.
2: Yeah, I don't like that.
5: Weird?
2: Yes, I think that's
14: all right.
5: I think it's reminding you that guess what? You're next.
15: You know,
14: I think it's time for this. My mother passed away this year, and she was very much in love with her second husband, and not my father.
5: Right,
14: and she is buried next to her second husband.
15: Well, that's fair.
5: Husband number two,
14: I guess.
5: All right.
2: So much for the comedy.
15: How did we get
17: Good morning, sunshine.
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2: Details coming up.
9: Hey, it's the Bob and Tom Show. We are live from the O'Reilly Auto Parts Studios. Christy Lee's at the news desk.
13: Hi.
9: Pat Godwin's there.
19: Hello.
9: There's what?
2: Nothing. Nothing.
9: Did I say something wrong?
2: No, you're fine.
9: He did. Oh, there's Willie G.
20: What's up?
9: Ace Cosby's there.
21: Hello. I'm Josh Arnold.
9: There's Tom.
2: I just keep tripping over my tongue here. What's going on here? We're joined by the very handsome man over there. He is not going to be your Uber driver because he quit driving many years ago. He is comedian Derek Stroop on his way to Eugene, Oregon.
22: Hey.
2: Got a lot of dates coming up in the Midwest, including Columbus, Ohio, Indianapolis, Cincinnati, Cedar Rapids, Rochester, Minnesota, Des Moines, Iowa, or Wichita, et cetera, and we can review many of those. But we, for some reason, got talking about salads. I know, Josh, you asked Mr. Stroop if he was a salad eater because I know you wanted him to describe to you what a salad was.
9: Oh, yeah. No, there's comedy there. How much weight do I have to lose? Just say, give me an effing
23: number. I thought you looked like you've lost weight,
9: give
23: honestly.
9: Give me an effing number.
2: Yeah. Josh has lost like 100 pounds.
23: He looks
9: no,
23: great.
9: No, I've not lost 100
23: no,
9: pounds.
23: No, you look good. You can yell, but we know you look good.
9: Well, thank you. I'm yelling because
23: I don't know how to take this compliment.
9: Derek, once again, you're defending a man
2: who,
9: as an outsider, I get why you might enjoy what he does.
23: Yeah.
13: He just wants to get invited back, Josh.
24: You're walking in on like season 4 of a TV show, and the first episode, he's likable. He's charming, man. When you meet him at first.
23: Yeah. He's losing steam.
0: And then eventually you watch enough of Last Week on the Bob and Tom Show.
1: I liked him for like the first 8 years.
0: Yeah.
23: It's like quite some time.
1: So I totally get it.
19: It's like how Walter White changed during the course of the show.
24: I liked him. I got to middle school probably. That's probably when I come out, you know.
1: Honestly, my thing is with salads, I would like to know where you guys stand. I want a spinach-based salad.
0: Really?
13: Mm. Yes.
1: I much prefer that than...
13: I agree.
1: You like the lettuce.
15: Yeah, I like your Caesar salad. And then my wife likes that it tastes like road weeds.
13: Arugula.
15: Arugula. Mm-hmm. And it like tickles your throat.
1: Where are you at on this?
23: Hey, now listen, all right, I don't have a lot of thoughts on salad. I do, there was like a recall recently.
13: Yes.
23: And a good friend of mine who I do know well, iceberg lettuce, was actually the one that caught it on the chin, uh-huh. which hurt my feelings because being a country, you know, growing up, you know, where I grew up, out in the woods, essentially, iceberg lettuce is our only lettuce. It's the working man's lettuce. It's absolutely. The middle class. I mean, if there was a lettuce that was part of the union, it'd be iceberg. Yeah. I mean, truly, I've been telling people iceberg loved you before anybody loved you. And here's the thing. What bothers me, iceberg doesn't even have any flavor. It's a texture vegetable. It's not there. Nobody doesn't like iceberg because of the taste. If you like oil and vinegar on your sandwich, you're going to need something to keep the wind off of you. And I can promise you that. People are realizing the hard way that lettuce has got a job. It's when you're building a sandwich, you're gonna have a soup and salad if you don't have shredded lettuce to keep. You just mentioned arugula is the one that should have caught that stray, that pretentious ass arugula.
0: Yeah,
23: arugula thinks poor people get what they deserve. That's arugula, and arugula shows up unannounced. Iceberg lettuce never shows up, and you don't. Arugula goes, "Hey, I'm on your burger. How about that?" And we go, "I thought it was a spring mix." He goes, "No, hell, it's arugula, and I'm here with a little pepper on me." Iceberg did not deserve that, man. That hurts my feelings.
13: Oh. Well, no, honestly, as a kid, when did you realize there were different lettuces? I always thought it was iceberg.
15: Oh, yeah, that's all true.
13: And that was it. That's all we had.
23: Any other lettuce to me felt very fancy.
13: Yes.
23: Yeah. I mean, it really did. Spinach, like, I just couldn't imagine their Christmases if they had spinach at dinner. And you know, iceberg, what's special about it, you hit it with a fork, just turns into water. What a blast. I know y'all have seen at the bottom of a plate, you're chasing iceberg and it's swimming. Oh, my goodness.
1: Yeah, the spinach thing for me didn't happen until recent.
23: Yeah.
15: Oh, yeah. When you were a kid, in my house, it was my older brothers got into the head lettuce salad, where they would just take
1: a wedge
13: salad. Yeah. Wedge,
15: and that was like the worst.
13: They sell wedge salads at every steakhouse in America.
23: Yeah. I like a wedge salad.
1: A proponent of iceberg.
23: Exactly. 100%. You know what's funny? It's like when they first released that thing about the parasite, and they talked about the symptoms. I was out with one of my buddies. I told him, I go, I don't even think I'd know if I had it. I mean, with the way that I eat Popeyes, I mean, they said you'd have diarrhea and a fever, and I don't think that'd show up on my radar. I don't think it would. I'd go, I got a bad biscuit on me. You know what I mean? I'd go to the doctor. They go, you got a parasite. I go, hell, call it what you want, man. But I got a bad biscuit.
1: This is indelicate, but when you guys have salad.
0: Sure.
1: Later, are you reminded that you had salad?
24: Right at the end. Right at the end of the session. Everything's regular, and then at the very end, there's a little...
13: No.
19: Oh, I see.
1: There's some presentation.
24: I'm trying to be so delicate here. I don't
1: kind of see the salad.
24: Yes, and feel kind of too.
13: What?
24: You know what? Maybe I said something that no one's relating to, and I'm going to shut up. Everyone, let's play a song or something. Let's move on. Okay,
13: I must be eating salad wrong.
1: No.
19: I am with you on this one.
1: Okay.
19: Yeah.
1: And mine's
19: a tiny reminder.
1: Mine's maybe 2 out of 10 times.
13: Okay.
15: Well, you probably eat salad all the time, like I do, Christy.
13: Josh,
15: it's like a birthday.
1: right. Yeah.
24: You choose. Now are you going to say?
1: No, it's okay.
13: No, it's not
1: here's
13: okay.
1: Here's the
24: thing. He sees how it affects you.
1: No, here's the thing. I win in the end. All right?
15: True.
13: That is true.
1: In 3 years, that chair's empty.
19: Oh, Jesus.
1: And I can eat whatever I want.
13: You can say whatever you want.
1: Right. Do whatever you want.
24: I can finally be gay. I mean, who knows? The whole world's going to change.
23: These are endless.
4: We're hanging out with our guest, Derek Stroop, and we're ignoring him. Derek's a great stand-up comedian. He's going to be in Eugene, Oregon this
1: weekend. We just let him run for 6 minutes. Yeah. Yeah.
23: You know, I honestly, right before he said that, I go, we got a pretty good rapport going on. Yeah. You're ignoring him. And he goes, we've ignored our guest.
24: Yeah, like sometimes.
4: Well, I know we had to have that.
24: He can focus on the next thing. You're doing a joke, and he's worried about the ad he has to read next. And in that case,
23: yeah.
24: You were talking about salad for so long, he goes, well, as soon as he shuts up, I got to call Josh Fat. he was busy, man. He was
23: that
24: itching
23: is so
24: over
23: true.
24: There.
23: Yeah.
15: Well, yeah, that's it's interesting because your role has changed. We need to.
23: He doesn't even have any roles anymore. Here we go. Yeah.
24: I love that.
15: See what I've done to him?
1: I know the effect you have on others. Yes.
15: Okay. Let's talk about now. I mentioned you're on your way to Eugene, right. Beautiful part of Oregon. Are you going to be? Obviously, you're going to be taking an airplane. You're flying.
23: Yeah, for sure. No Oregon Trail to get out to Eugene. I'll be on a flight for sure.
15: Okay. All right. Yeah. Now you're taking your wife and your baby?
23: No, not to Eugene. No, not on a trip that. He's 11 months old, so I mean he behaves pretty well. But Eugene's a good little distance, so you know I'll probably just fly solo on that one. But I am excited. Eugene, home of the Ducks. You know you got Nike there. It's gonna be fun, man. West Coast, and I like walking around just talking to people when I sound like this. I mean it really blows their mind on the West Coast. I mean really, they act like I just came there to drop off carrots and turn around. But, you know.
15: What kind of jobs did you have coming up?
23: I've had a few different jobs. I was a retail manager when I first got into comedy. I was a manager at Big Lots for like 7 years.
15: Oh.
23: Yeah. And so that was a nightmare. But
15: serious job, though.
23: Yeah. I mean, I guess I was the furniture manager. So that's what I did. I was number one in the district in Colorado for quite a few years.
15: Whoa.
23: But yeah, it's interesting to sell furniture inside of a store that, like, you know, mainly sells crock pots and unique gummy bears, you know, trying to get somebody to buy a dresser when they came in there to, you know, get clearance pork rinds is tough. I know you came in here to get day old green beans half price, but boy, do I have a nightstand for you.
15: Well, good for you.
23: Yeah.
15: That's great. Coming up, it's going to be a special show we call Sexy Time. Should be quite interesting today. We're going to be featuring our guest, Derek Stroop, in the guest seat. I'm not sure if you're familiar with the show Sexy Time, but I think you'll find it delightful as we learn about the love lives of our listeners. Right now, I want to say hello to American Financing. 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

thong didn't get the hint, because then they had to taser her again. There are questions that are classic.

0: and didn't get the hint, because then they had to taser her again. Didn't get the hint, because then they had to taser her again.
1: All right.
2: Comedian David Crow is here with us.
3: I think the most intense culture in the world's got to be the Japanese. I read that they won't play Trivial Pursuit in Japan.
1: They won't?
3: No. I think these guys are afraid of their wives.
2: In Japan?
4: No, probably.
3: Yeah. I know the Japanese ladies are very meek and polite in public, but you know that pent-up frustration's got to come out somewhere. And I think it's at home. They get home, just, I can't believe you don't know who plays Alice on the Brady Bunch. Everybody know Anne B. Davis play Alice. Mr. Yoshikaro knew, Mr. Arakawa knew. You don't know. Aunt Jemima, she the syrup lady. She don't clean for Mike and Carol. I shall bind your feet for 2 days. I mean, how do you think sushi got invented? Screw you, cook for yourself.
0: Are the stars out tonight? I don't care if it's cloudy or bright, 'cause I'm blind.
5: 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All Bob and Tom. All day and all the night. 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
7: Well, hi there.
6: Pat Godwin's in the music room.
8: Hey, Josh.
6: Joining us now in studio, it's Jessica Alsman.
9: Well, hello.
6: Hello there. And next to you is comedian Derek Stroop. He has an 11-month-year-old. How old is your baby?
9: 5 months.
6: 5 months. That's There's awesome. Willie G.
10: Yeah, no baby.
6: Not yet, man.
7: Not yet.
9: That you know of.
2: That you know of.
9: Yeah. Oh.
2: Oh, sorry.
10: Don't give me your curse. Let me do my thing.
6: There's Ace Cosby.
11: I got none.
6: He's got none?
7: None. No kids.
10: None of us believe that. Right?
6: I'm Josh Arnold. There's Tom.
2: Hello. Oh, look at the big screen there. It's the lovely Allie Breen. I can tell she's actually at home in New York City.
12: In New York City.
2: Yeah.
7: Yep. Hi, Allie.
2: We should explain to our guest, Derek Stroop, that typically Allie is in either London or Paris.
7: Or France. France.
2: Or
7: I meant Florida.
2: Yeah, yeah.
11: Same thing.
2: There we go.
7: France, Florida, yeah.
2: Derek, awesome. Derek has recently moved from New York to Nashville, Tennessee.
12: Ooh, so, a lot of people are doing that move out west. How is it?
11: It's good. It's really good. I lived in Astoria, Queens, and I absolutely loved it. But Nashville's been great, too.